0: bunch of phonies out there who say they know where everything is on the map. I'm being honest.
1: Right. Yeah, we're honest. We don't know. We're learning through this World Cup what some of these countries even are. But that's the beauty of the World Cup. It's been so cool to watch. It's been so fun. There have been so many incredible stories. Right now, Ghana and Panama are in a 0-0 draw at the half. We'll keep you updated throughout the evening here on all the live action in the World Cup and keep you updated on where we are. And whenever we talk World Cup, we do it here on Amber and Ian. Only the way that we can. Let's do it.
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3: 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USA scores.
2: This is Kicking Balls.
3: Would you believe this?
2: With Amber and Ian. Oh!
1: What do you think about that imaging, Jonathan Zaslow?
0: I like it.
1: This World Cup update is brought to you by Gusto. 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So one of the best stories right now out of the World Cup is what's happened with the Scots drinking the beer in Boston. They are drinking Boston out of beer. Zaslow, the parent company of Sam Adams, said its Boston Tap Room ran out of the brand's flagship Boston Lager over the weekend because Scotland soccer fans in Boston for the World Cup drank four times as much beer as that bar usually sells.
0: Take it down a notch.
1: Boston Beer Company said in a news release that from Thursday to Sunday, the Tartan Army, that's the Scots, the Scotland supporters,
0: that.
1: Everybody knows, they drank four times what the company normally stocks during a typical four-day holiday stretch like the 4th of July, adding it had to schedule an emergency delivery
0: Tartan Army
1: Saturday
0: laughs
1: morning.
0: At our 4th of July. They laugh at us.
1: They laugh at our 4th of July. American independence is a joke to these Scots. They take their beer very, very seriously. Let's bring in Billy DeCane. He is the general manager of the Sam Adams Boston Tap Room. And Billy, thanks so much for hopping on with us because this story has been incredible. The videos have been incredible. The videos of the Scots singing Country Roads have been unbelievable. But this is insane that y'all couldn't even keep up with the beer drinking. So tell us, from a general manager perspective, how overwhelmed were you guys? How much did you grossly underestimate what you guys were going to be getting into over the weekend?
4: Hey, Amber and Ian, thanks for having me on. It's been a scene. And, the Sam Adams staff room downtown Boston, it's been open a little over 6 years. And, we always prepare for the busy weekends, St. Patty's weekend, of course. We do a big Oktoberfest celebration in September. And, we were planning for this. We upped our paws, but we were running low on Friday night, and we got a big shipment in Saturday morning. And then at the end of Sunday night, we were out of our flagship, Sam Adams Boston Lager. And we just upped the ante on Monday, and we're really prepared this weekend, and particularly with another Scotland game down in Foxborough this Friday. So it's been pretty nuts. And the thing is, the Scottish, they love their beer, they love to drink, they love to party. They've been the nicest people. I mean, not just me, and, I talked out of places around town, they're just blown away and how much fun they've been and respectful. They don't get out of line for as much beer drinking that they do.
0: Okay, so Billy, to put into context, for us and our listeners, how many kegs do you usually go through on a holiday weekend, and how many kegs did you go through this past weekend?
4: It was double. We usually go about 45, 50 kegs on a busy weekend. And this past weekend, we nailed it. It was like over 90 kegs. And Sam Adams Boston Lager alone, we sold over 3,000 pints in 6 days.
1: Oh, my gosh. That's amazing. Scotland is very good for business there in Boston. I would imagine you guys are thrilled. It's such a fun, incredible story. Is it just beer, or are they also, you know, partaking in other things?
4: Well, at the St. Adam's Tap Room, we're beer only.
1: So they love their beer.
4: That's our license, and that's fine with us.
1: Right.
4: I'm glad we don't have hard liquor, because I'm afraid how that would end up. But, again, I mean, they're just lots of fun, great group. Another round here coming up this weekend.
1: Well, yeah, good luck preparing for that. It sounds like you guys are a little bit more prepared this upcoming weekend. Billy DeCane, the general manager of Sam Adams Boston Tap Room. Thanks, Billy. We appreciate you hopping on with us.
4: My pleasure, guys. Thank you.
1: So that has been some of the most fun stories coming out of the World Cup.
0: I mean, you know, Scotland, they're you know, playing again this weekend.
1: And they're there in the kilts drinking their beer.
0: Yeah, I would assume.
1: No, they are. I've seen that.
0: I think it's a tremendous amount of pride when they wear the kilts. I think so.
1: Yeah, I've seen the videos.
0: Unbelievable.
1: Are they singing, hanging out? Sounds like a good time.
0: Sounds like it's their superpower.
1: It really does. Wow. We don't have anything on that. All right, but there's actual things happening on the pitch as well, not just beer drinking. Cristiano Ronaldo.
0: Oh, he stinks now.
1: Probably his final World Cup ever, saw his Portuguese squad held to a 1-1 draw with DR Congo. Ronaldo was not very good. He has not been very good in international play lately. He has never won a World Cup. He was held scoreless in this game today.
0: There's no shame in, I guess there's no shame in him never winning a World Cup. I mean, Messi only won a World Cup for the very first time 4 years ago.
1: Right.
0: But he has been held scoreless in his last five now World Cup appearances and his last 10 international appearances. So not a good start to the World Cup for Ronaldo.
1: I mean, he's 41 years, 132 days old. You know, he's up there. He's older. He's significantly older than Lionel Messi. He didn't move the needle at all. He had 25 touches in this game, the second fewest of his career in a FIFA World Cup start. He's got, as you mentioned, that five-game scoreless streak in World Cup play. The last time he scored was against Ghana in 2022. That came in the group stage. A more fun thing here has been all the videos of fans like the Scots, and they're out there singing. Well, there's been a video of England fans that have been circulating and going viral where they're line dancing in Texas and they're singing Sweet Caroline. Have you seen this? Texas rodeo. It's really fun. They're embracing America and all things American. There's been several of these teams. The Czech team also got to go to the Stockyards in Fort Worth. And so they got to go to a rodeo, a real American rodeo. That seems like a thing that these teams.
0: It is a fun thing that some of the fans from other countries, where they're seeing some of our customs, I guess, here in this country and finding things that they love. It's fun to see.
1: Here's the sound.

0: Did you see in Arlington a few days ago after the Japan match where the Japanese, the fans, they very famously clean up after themselves.
1: Right.
0: Like that's a thing at in their home. And Jameis Winston was at the game and he was cleaning up. Like a great guy.
1: Jameis Winston has been everywhere, by the way. He's been out there. He's been partying with all the fans. Jameis Winston's out there doing Jameis. Nobody has a side hustle like Jameis Winston. Yeah. He's been absolutely hilarious.
0: Everyone loves him.
1: One of the other big stories out of the World Cup so far has been the hydration breaks. Have you seen this? People are very upset about the hydration breaks.
0: It doesn't bother me the way
1: they think it destroys the momentum of the game. I cannot get up in arms about this.
0: I mean,
1: I'm such an American football fan. It's like I'm used to like we do something and we stop, and then we do something and we stop, and then we do something and when we stop.
0: Maybe I need a hydration break.
1: Right. Hydration break doesn't bother me. I'm shocked that everybody's so destroyed by this. Chris Richards, U.S. men's national team center back, he was on the Pat McAfee show talking about it.
2: I've lived in America almost my whole life, so I know how hot it gets. And for me, I feel like it's a disadvantage for us because, you know, we're used to playing in this kind of weather. You know, when you're playing European teams, they're not used to playing in this kind of weather. So sometimes it could be tough for them. But I mean, ultimately, I understand, you know, we're America. We like commercial breaks. We like things like that. You know, everything's a business. I get it. So I don't quite mind the hydration breaks. But I think sometimes when you flow of the game, you just want to keep going.
1: I'm good.
0: I can't get all wrapped up in it. I really can't either. It doesn't bother me.
1: Coming up next here on Amber and Ian with Jonathan Zaslow filling in for Ian tonight. Where would you like to see Giannis Antetokounmpo end up? You can chime into the conversation. 888-888-SAY-ESPN. We have not gotten a single call yet saying Miami is the place. It seems like everybody in the world is against me and Zaslow. We'll discuss right here on ESPN Radio.
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9: 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Myles Garrett to the Rams and A.J. Brown to the Patriots. 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
1: I'm Christine Lisi. Harry Kane scored twice, led England past Croatia at the World Cup 4-2. Kane's up to 10 World Cup goals, which ties the English record for that tournament. Cristiano Ronaldo in Portugal, one of the pre-tourney favorites, could only manage a 1-1 draw with Congo, making just its second World Cup appearance and first since 1974. Ghana and Panama, no score in the 67th minute. U.S. national team attacker Kristen Pulisic, looking to recover from a calf injury, continued to train apart from the main group at today's training session. A U.S. soccer spokesperson told ESPN it marked improvement in terms of what Pulisic could do. The United States takes on Australia Friday. Baseball, the White Sox, once down 4-0, now trail the Yankees 4-3 top of the fourth, thanks to a Colson Montgomery three-run shot off Carlos Rodon. Bryce Eldridge with one of three home runs for San Francisco, Giants leading at the Braves 5-0 bottom four. Brewers up 5-0 on the Guardians top of the fourth inning. A solo homer and RBI single for Christian Yelich. The Blue Jays still just two hits, yet they lead the Red Sox 2-0 in the bottom of the fifth inning. Freddie Freeman, a two-run, 407-foot shot off reliever Kevin Kelly, bottom six. That helped the Dodgers get past the Rays 5-4. Shohei Ohtani, dealing with a blister on his right hand and left knee inflammation, gave up four runs in the fifth inning for L.A. A grand slam for Corbin Carroll, Diamondbacks 8, Angels 1, Padres 6, Cardinals 1. Fernando Tatis Jr., Jackson Merrill combined for six hits and four RBI. Mets took care of the Reds 9-1, three hits for Bo Bichette. He's hitting .539 over his last six games with two home runs and eight RBI.
2: Hey, this is Rich Eisen. Coming up on Tuesday, NFL training camp's right around the corner. We've got the latest. The World Cup has kicked off. We'll give you the latest there as well. That's Tuesday's Rich Eisen Show on Disney Plus, the ESPN app, and ESPN Radio.
3: Oh! We've been talking a lot about Giannis Antetokounmpo and where he's going to end up. I'm just going to do this live on air. Zaslow can't hear, guys. Jonathan Zaslow is filling in for Ian tonight here on Amber and Ian. We're presented to you by Progressive Insurance. He's back. He can hear me now. So we've been talking about Giannis Zaslow a lot. Where he's going to end up. And you and I are both Miami Heat fans. And so obviously the Heat are part of this conversation. Boston Celtics are seemingly part of this conversation as well. Those are really the two places. And then, of course, there's the very real possibility. We all fell for the rope-a-dope once again with Giannis, and he just stays in Milwaukee. Maybe he invested in some futures app, and so he brought in more money on Boston and Miami, and then
4: I'll
3: he
4: tell
3: stays.
4: You want to know what a phony I am, Amber. I want Giannis to land in Miami. It's going to be a lot of fun. It'd be really good for the team I love. But if he winds up being traded to Boston, I'm going to root so hard against him.
3: I mean, me too. Oh, guts. I'm with you. How is that phony? That's not phony. If you ain't with us, you're against us.
4: You're right.
3: And so he'd be against me in that situation. Go to a rival instead of us. No, I'll hate that man forever. But if he wants to come to Miami, I'll love him long time, because that's how it works when you're a true fan. I will say there has been a big development. Jonathan Zaslow, it should get you excited, because I opened up X and I realized that, is it X? Is it Twitter? You know, whatever. I opened up whatever you call that.

0: And 3 hours ago, Mr. Giannis Antetokounmpo tweeted out, peace in mind, fire in game, fire emoji.
1: Oh!
0: 100 emoji.
1: Fire emoji, and he said fire? He's on the Heat.
0: It's not Boston. That's fiery.
1: He knows what he's doing. He didn't put a lucky charm emoji.
0: That has fire as a mascot. It's not Boston.
1: He didn't mention a leprechaun.
0: He did not mention a leprechaun. There was no Lucky Charms involved. There's also the four-leaf clover mascot, or the four-leaf clover emoji. That's not here. That's not in this tweet.
1: Yeah.
0: It's just a fire emoji that's in this tweet. So maybe that means he's going to the Miami Heat. Wherever he's going, Michael Wilbon doesn't believe that Giannis is much is any good anymore. And here's the funniest part. I started to play this by earlier things that Wilbon said, where he's talking about, you know, how Giannis, maybe the game has passed Giannis by. But the funniest part of what Wilbon said on PTI when they were talking about this is specific to the Miami Heat trade, because Tyler Hero would most certainly be part of that trade if the Heat were going to trade for Giannis. So take a listen to Michael Wilbon's take on it all.
2: Giannis can look obsolete fairly quickly if he can't get his butt out there and contribute heavily, massively in May, June. And I don't know that. I would not rearrange my franchise for Giannis. Tyler Hero leads his team in scoring. He's an all-star. Yeah. I know he's had some injury issues at times, but he plays more than Giannis lately, and he doesn't seem to be the diva that Giannis is.
1: You know, look, Wilbon can have the opinion that maybe the game is passing Giannis by, and he would certainly be right when he says how Giannis has not been a difference maker in May and June. Giannis has not won a playoff series since 2021. All right. I think Giannis has lost in the games that he's played, in the playoff games he's played in, I think Giannis has lost 7 of his last 8 playoff games that he's appeared in. So that's completely fair. But you can't say that he plays, that Tyler Hero plays more, because it's just not factually true. You know, this past year, Giannis appeared in 36 games. Tyler Hero appeared in 33 games.
0: Whoa.
1: 2 years before that, Giannis played in 72 games. Hero missed almost the entire season. That's not true. Tyler Hero's younger than
0: Giannis. He has had a lot of durability issues, Tyler Hero. So
1: yeah, Tyler does not play more than Giannis.
0: Yeah, he has spent a lot of time watching people play basketball, just like how, frankly, Giannis has lately, over these last couple of years. It's a little insane that Wilbon, and I'm a Heat fan, man. I love myself some Tyler Hero. It is a little insane to hear Wilbon trying to make the argument that essentially is implying Tyler Hero is as good as Giannis, or that you'd be better off with Tyler Hero than Giannis. No disrespect, Tyler, but I think we can all agree
1: again
0: on that.
1: He's allowed to think that maybe Giannis is not the kind of guy you want to build around in this current direction of the NBA. I disagree. He's allowed to think that. Maybe he'll end up being right. I don't know. We'll see. But I wouldn't make the case that you build around Hero as opposed to Giannis.
0: That seems like a crazy case to make.
1: And you're like Tyler Hero.
0: You're listening to Amber and Ian. Jonathan Dazlow is filling in for Ian tonight. If you want to chime into the conversation, 888-SAY-ESPN. Let's talk about LeBron James, though, because he also could be on the move. LeBron's a free agent. I don't feel like people are really talking about LeBron much. I mean, I guess is Giannis just stealing all that glory? Is it because LeBron's 41? What are we doing there that LeBron isn't the biggest story right now in the NBA?
1: I think it's because we all expect that he's going to be back in LA.
0: Really?
1: I think it really would be shocking if he didn't stay with the Lakers. Because where are we actually talking about him going?
0: I mean, we're talking about Cleveland. That's the place most people point to. Now,
1: So he's just going to take a minimum contract
0: That's the problem, is does LeBron want to go back to Cleveland? But here's also the problem. The Lakers also, you're looking at a massive pay cut. Massive. I mean, you're talking like, if he stays with the Lakers, he's still making $20 million less than he's making currently. And you and I have talked about this.
1: Well, if that's what they choose to
0: If that's what they choose to offer. But also, you know, are they trying to retain the services of Austin Reeves? And how does all that work? I mean, there's only so much space that they have. And then are they willing to do this?
1: Well, no, they don't have any space if they re-sign LeBron. You know, but you can re-sign your own guys. So the point is, you know, if they're going to ask LeBron to take a pay cut, and let's say it's the number that you said, you know, $20 million less than he's making right now, you would have to assume that LeBron's going to say, okay, what are you going to do with that money that you're not giving me?
0: Right.
1: You know,
0: and like, that's where I think Austin Reeves comes into the conversation. But you and I have talked about this a bunch of times, is taking a massive pay cut where you currently work from a mental perspective.
1: Oh, that's tough to do.
0: It's much harder than taking a massive pay cut when you leave and go somewhere else.
1: Yeah, absolutely. Absolutely.
0: And we
1: I'll
0: see
1: take
0: it
1: less
0: the
1: over
0: time.
1: There, but I'm not taking less here.
0: But I'm not taking less here for the exact same job I've been doing for you. Somehow that feels very disrespectful than going to a whole new place and doing it and doing it for less money.
1: Yep,
0: and that's why I think maybe the Cleveland factor factors into this. And does LeBron, does he want to play with Luka? Was he frustrated by what happened? You know, there was those weird reports about what happened in the locker room and when they were honoring J.J. Redick and some of the attention Luka had gotten that LeBron didn't get, sort of just the way the organization was treating him over the last year.
1: Yeah, I guess I'm in a place where the only viable place I could see him going would be Golden State.
0: Yeah, that's the other place.
1: Because you do the whole, hey, I'd love to play with Steph Curry.
0: Which they've been saying for years.
1: I'm still in California. You know, I really, my family doesn't have to pick up and move, you know.
0: But you do. I mean, it's not, Northern California is not actually near Southern California.
1: Yeah,
0: like
1: but.
0: Hours and hours away.
1: Nah, you're a short private plane ride away. It's not the same as flying across the country 4 hours to get to Ohio, you know. So,
0: is it a 4 hour private plane
1: California
0: ride from California to Ohio? I don't know, man. I haven't hung out in a bunch of PJs.
1: I mean,
0: you did tell us earlier in the show
1: you have no idea where anything is on Ohio.
0: You told us the same.
1: That's true, yeah. But I know it's far. So the only place that I could imagine would be Golden State, but I really would be stunned if he left the Lakers. I really would.
0: No chance it's 4 hours from L.A. to Cleveland, Ohio. Zero chance on a private plane. Zero chance. He's not flying all the way to the East Coast. He's not flying to New York from L.A.
1: I feel like you need to do
0: private plane because I've heard they fly faster. I don't know why. Right. Here's Brian Windhorst in the meantime, ESPN's NBA insider on ESPN Cleveland. He was asked, is LeBron staying with the Los Angeles Lakers?
3: I think LeBron's intention is to play, and I think the focus right now is making a deal with the Lakers. You know, and right now he's allowed to negotiate with the Lakers, and I believe they are negotiating. I believe they're going back and forth. Free agency begins in 14 days, and in the next 14 days, I think he's going to try to make a deal with the Lakers. And the amount of the deal may depend on what else the Lakers might be able to do in free agency. And if in 14 days he is at an impasse with the Lakers and there is no deal there, then I think other teams like the Cavs should stand to attention. But the league, I think, generally believes that the two sides are going to come together.
1: Private jet from Los Angeles to Cleveland.
0: Go ahead.
1: 4.5 hours.
0: No.
1: Private.
0: What are they doing? How slow are they flying?
1: Private.
0: 4.5 hours.
1: You got to fly over all those states. You're not flying over the ocean. It's far.
0: It doesn't slow you down. You're in the air either way.
1: I think it does slow you down.
0: I don't think so. What are we talking about? Oh, man. All right. Coming up next here. It is closer, I would imagine, him taking that PJ up to Golden State. I guess San Francisco would be a little
1: closer.
0: Oh, but it's
1: like an hour. So quick.
0: It would be a little bit quicker of a plane flight. Hard to imagine. Man, Windy just made it sound like he's definitely staying in L.A. So we'll see what ends up happening. I feel like the lack of noise around it means that he's staying in L.A. Because I think if he was actually going to Golden State or actually going to Cleveland, there'd be a lot more buzz around LeBron, frankly, than there is. But who knows? It's not like Giannis where they have to get traded before the NBA draft. LeBron's a free agent.
1: 55 minutes. Los Angeles to San Francisco, private. 55 minutes.
0: How is that only 55 minutes, but the other one's 4.5 hours?
1: It's the same state. You know they're in the same state.
0: Are they stopping for gas on the PJ to get to Ohio, maybe? Maybe that's why it's taking so long. Coming up next. Did you look up a G5, a G6? What are you looking up?
1: Really?
0: Coming up next. Can a perceived villain be the guy who carries the torch in a post-LeBron era? We'll discuss right here on ESPN Radio.
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0: The Knicks are finally NBA champions once again.
4: I think our associate producer, Nick Party, who's a big New York Knicks fan, he might have just lost his mind a little listening to it.
5: Go New York, go New York, go!
4: That's what it sounded like. As we know, the New York Knicks, after a long, long wait, a championship is New York's. The New York Knicks are no longer the laughingstock of the NBA, that's for sure. Jalen Brunson is a made man in New York City forevermore. And the ratings were also a made man, Jonathan Zaslow, because the ratings broke all sorts of records for the NBA. The Game 5 is the most watched game since 1998. The numbers for the NBA Finals overall were some of the best numbers that they've ever had. And why is that significant? Well, I think it shows, first of all, the health of the NBA. Second of all, I think it shows the importance of teams like the New York Knicks. And how I would imagine that the NBA is quite happy that the New York Knicks are back on top, because I'm sure the brand has something to do with that, Zaslow. But then also, I think that there's more interest in the league over these last few years because we have had a different champion every year for the last 8 years. And I think that's been wildly exciting because we quite literally never know what's going to happen.
6: Well, make no mistake. You know, what you're saying, I agree with, but the ratings were what they were because of New York. Like, the ratings are what they were because it was the Knicks. And the Knicks had not been in the finals for 27 years. And they had not won in 53 years. Like, that is why the numbers are the biggest they've been since 1998. But overall, I do agree with you. You know, I think going into each postseason, let's say, that, because I wouldn't necessarily make this case for the regular season, because the regular season this year was not good. You had a third of the league that was trying to lose on purpose. You know, but once you get to the postseason, you know, unless you're the 7 or the 8 seed, you could try and make a case for your team that they could wind up winning the whole thing. The Knicks were number 3, and pretty much everyone felt the top 2 teams in the West were better than everybody in the Eastern Conference, and the third team in the East wound up winning the whole thing and, you know, wound up dominating the entire postseason, including the finals. So I love the 8. It doesn't feel like a participation trophy to me. I love the 8 consecutive unique champions. It's not just that there have now been, for the first time in league history, 8 consecutive unique champions, but during that stretch, these last 8 years, only 2 teams who have appeared in these finals, winner or loser, have even been back another time in the finals during this stretch. The Boston Celtics lost in 22. They got back and won in 24. And the Miami Heat lost in 20 and 23. So while we have 8 consecutive unique champions, only 2 teams have appeared in multiple finals during that stretch. Right. I like it a lot.
4: It's mostly been 2 completely new teams for us. So I mentioned Game 5 was the most watched since 1998. It is now this 2026 NBA Finals is one of the top 10 most watched NBA Finals of all time. The other ones on the list in NBA history, all 6 NBA Finals of Michael Jordan's Bulls teams. Mm-hmm. You had both Lakers Pistons series in the 1980s on this list. Mm-hmm. You have LeBron versus Stephen KD on this list. And now the New York Knicks title after 53 years in 2026. Yeah. Those are your most watched NBA finals ever.
6: Yeah, and it actually makes sense that, you know, this was the most watched since that Game 5, 1998. The Bulls, it was Bulls-Jazz, 1998. And we all kind of knew that was going to be Michael Jordan's last year. It ended up not being his last year. He retired for a couple of years and then came back and wound up playing with the Wizards for a couple of years. But we all knew that was the – the first time he retired.
4: Oh, this was the second. This
6: no,
4: was the
6: we,
4: right. this was
6: we
4: the
6: know why he retired the first time, all right? Everybody knows that now. That stuff's legal nowadays. But this was the second time when we thought he was actually done, and he did leave the Bulls for good. That was a clinching game. The Bulls were up 3-1, and so you could imagine that, oh, like, everyone needs to tune in for what's probably Michael Jordan's final game. Jazz ended up winning 4-6, Bulls won 6.
4: Yeah. So, obviously, it's incredible for the NBA to have the Knicks back on top, to have that Brandon Fulton, and to have things as fresh as they are, and also to have the Spurs as part of this, because I do think Wemby
6: draws... Yeah, that plays a big role, too. I'm sorry, I should have mentioned that.
4: That plays a big role. Wemby draws eyeballs, because Wemby is the face of the NBA moving forward, right? People have already crowned him as that. I think maybe it's a little bit early, because if he does not win a championship, then I don't know if he ends up being that ultimately. But nevertheless, right now it looks like he's going to be that. So who else is the must-see guy? Because I think it's easy to say, well, the must-see guy for the future that's going to carry this league is Wemby.
6: Yeah, it's Wembanyama. Yeah.
4: Outside of Wemby, is there another must-see guy that you have to sign up to, that you want to tell your grandkids, I saw that person, I saw that player in person? Because for me, it's most likely going to be Wemby. It's not Wemby for me yet. Like, I feel like with Wemby, we're projecting. Like, he had a good season, but obviously, ends up in the NBA Finals. But I feel like we're projecting with Wemby about the greatness. Like, he's not LeBron yet. He's not Michael Jordan yet. He's not even, not even the same conversation.
6: No, I disagree. I disagree because I experienced it in my house during this finals run, during this playoff run, and I'm sure, I'm sure that other households experienced the same thing I did, where, this player is capturing a new generation of kids, where my 14-year-old was obsessed with watching every Wembanyama game. Once we got to, like, the middle of the playoffs, where not that he discovered Wembanyama, but, like, he was playing so great. It's like, oh, my God, I want to watch every night that this guy is playing. And it's like I saw it in front of me that there's a brand new basketball fan because of Wembanyama. And my house cannot be the only house that was experiencing that. So Wembanyama is a different kind of player, and that's why my son was attracted to that during this run. I don't know what other guys in the league are doing that right now.
4: I think for me, the biggest stars in basketball either end up being the most unbelievably insane talents, like the LeBrons of the world and now the Wembys of the world moving forward, or they end up being unique talents like the Steph Currys of the world, right? That bring a whole new era to the game, like Steph did. Or they end up being the biggest personalities, and they're most famous because of who they are. For me, that would be Allen Iverson, because you can make the strong argument that Jalen Brunson is better than AI, right? But it was the cultural impact of AI. To me, you can't put them in the same conversation, and it ain't about the basketball court there. It's about everything and sort of the mystique around AI, and he was just the coolest dude when you and I were growing up and when we were kids. To me, that player could be Ant. I think Ant has that sort of pedigree of where it's not necessarily about what he's going to do on the, he's not necessarily going to be Wemby, but he's still incredible, and he has one of those personalities. I could see him being that superstar from that perspective.
6: I think Cooper Flagg has a chance. He came so hyped up this year, and he certainly fulfilled that. Like, he lived up to the hype. He was really great. If Dallas starts doing any kind of winning, if they start, the way San Antonio, when Wembanyama got there, they were terrible, but just 2 years later, like, they're really good. Yeah. If we wind up seeing that with Cooper Flagg, I think he could be that kind of player.
4: That must-see guy.
6: That attracts, people watching. Yeah,
4: because it's not just
6: Dallas
4: one.
6: Fans.
4: It's not just one. Like, there's one greatest in a generation, but it's not just one. LeBron and Steph are playing at the same time, right? So it can be more than one. 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
27: I'm Christine Lisi. Harry Kane scored twice, tying the English record for World Cup goals with 10 in a 4-2 win over Croatia. Congo won its first ever point at the World Cup by holding one of the pre-tournament favorites, Portugal, to a 1-1 draw. Ghana leads Panama 1-0 in the 95th minute. As Christian Pulisic looks to recover from a calf injury, the U.S. national team attacker continued to train apart from the main group at today's training session. The Americans' next play against Australia on Friday. Baseball, Jose Caballero's two-run single is up the Yankees' lead to 6-3 on the White Sox. Bottom of the fifth inning, Bryce Edwards, one of 3 home runs for the Giants. They're leading the Braves 5-1, bottom six. Brewers up 7-4 on the Guardians, top of the fifth. Christian Yelich, Jackson Chourio, a combined 3 hits, 3 runs scored, and 3 RBI. Cubs leading the Rockies at 7-1 in the bottom of the third inning. Dodgers beat the Rays 5-4. LA two-way star Shohei Ohtani, dealing with a blister on his right hand as well as knee inflammation, struggled on the mound. He gave up 4 runs in the fifth inning. He briefly pinch hit in the sixth and grounded out to end that inning. Padres 6, Cardinals 1, San Diego with the win despite going 4-for-14 with runners in scoring position and leaving 10 men on base. Diamondbacks 8, Angels 1, Mike Trout went 1-for-3 with a walk in the loss. 3 hits apiece for Juan Soto, Bo Bichette, and Francisco Alvarez. Mets routed the Reds 9-1. Marlins got a pair of home runs, 5 RBI from Kyle Stowers. They beat the Phillies 12-4. Yordan Alvarez doubled in a run, he scored another. Astros took care of the Tigers 4-2. Royals beat the Nationals 6-2.
22: Hey, this is Rich Eisen. Coming up on Tuesday, NFL training camp's right around the corner. We've got the latest. The World Cup has kicked off. We'll give you the latest there as well. 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
0: Now, Pacheco and Hart on ESPN Honolulu.

0: Hey, hi there. Pacheco and Hart here on ESPN Honolulu. Chris Hart, Josh Pacheco, you, great to have you in. Some of the stuff that we are paying attention to on this Wednesday, the World Cup, because Chris has World Cup fever and will never let you forget it.
1: No, a World Cup fever. How about those, the Portuguese? They didn't do that good today.
0: No.
1: Man, it's not, you could call, I guess in World Cup, if it's a tie, an unexpected tie, you would call that an upset in a way.
0: In a way, yeah.
1: And so it's happened to now, this is the second team, Portugal ties with, I can't remember who they even played. Oh, Congo, is it Congo DR?
0: Yeah.
1: The Dominican Republic.
0: Congo DR.
1: Democratic Republic, yes.
0: My history teacher in high school's like, man, you failed.
1: Yeah, but it used to be the Republic of Congo. Now it's Congo DR.
0: That's right. Yeah, that's right. Okay. If for all sake of creativity and I guess it being the summer, because you're a match or two into the World Cup. The coach is already being criticized for Portugal because they're playing Ronaldo and Ronaldo hasn't scored in five international matches, didn't get a shot on goal. And so they're asking the coach.

0: certificate.
1: All right.
0: I was going to read that later, but I couldn't wait.
2: It's so exciting.
0: Yeah.
2: The Brendan Sorsby saga takes a few different turns today. One, agent speak, which means take it for, you know, half of its face value. The other being the agent also knows how to drive a bus. And that bus tried to roll over the University of Cincinnati today, which we'll get to in a moment. But, you know, we made a big deal.
0: Oh, I get it. You threw Cincinnati under the bus.
2: Yes.
0: That was a long way of saying it.
2: Just try not to say the same thing the same way all the time.
0: Thank you.
2: But inside. But Monday, we were talking about the breaking news when we got on the air that Sorsby was going to enter the NFL supplemental draft. And we've been reminded of one thing, and this has been talked about, I think, from several people today. If you've been listening to ESPN Honolulu and you've been seeing some of the write-ups online, the NFL does not have to hold a supplemental draft. There's nothing that says that they are required to do it.
0: Right, and that's why they haven't been doing them lately.
2: Yeah. And I think this is a very notable thing, because if there is real concern from the NFL about his gambling addiction, whatever you want to call it, if the NFL's that concerned, I mean, there's nothing that stops the league from saying, you know, we do have real concerns about it. We're not quite sure that we're good with this. We can just shut this down. We're not going to have it. You're on your own.
0: They can shut it down, not have it, I believe. I haven't seen the players association, the CBA, but and then make him wait for the 2027 draft in April. Mm-hmm. So we'll see. I mean, they can still, I don't know how they do this, but they can still punish him, even though in the CBA they bargained that away, where they now, the rule now is supposed to be, if you got into trouble before the NFL, the NFL can't take it out on you once you join the league. They've done that before. So I'm just going to wait and see if the NFL tries something.
2: To me, I mean, not having the supplemental draft is the punishment. In my book. Because I don't believe in punishment for something that had nothing to do with the NFL. That, to me, is on the colleges. That's on the NCAA. To me, that's the NFL overreaching, and I'm not a huge fan of that. But that is the way that you could do it. The other tough thing about that too is the timing is so bad that
0: bad is it?
2: Thank you. The UFL has come and gone. If you really do want to play, well, the CFL draft has ended and that league has started. So, and I think your only other recourse to play football is arena. And that pays little to nothing.
0: And that's not, I don't want to say that's not really football.
2: No, you're right. But you're right.
0: You know, very few go from, you know, arena football to Chad Owens' career in the CFL.
2: Right. The timing is horrible. Just forget anything except for him as a player and his draft stock or whatever it is. Take all the gambling stuff aside for a moment. This is the worst possible timing you could have. And the NFL could make it just as worse, or much more worse, by just saying, "Yeah, no, you're going to have to wait for one more year."
0: Yeah.
2: And honestly, the agent speak today, for those that are wondering, that when we say, you know, take it for half its face value, Sorsby's agent said that there were 26 teams who have reached out since Monday.
0: What?
2: Yeah.
0: I don't believe that.
2: That's why I say take an agent for half its face value.
0: 26. So basically the entire NFL, every team almost, has reached out to him.
2: So who's the smart six? Green Bay? I would hope. Not trying to make a topic out of that. But
0: Cincinnati, Buffalo, Kansas City.
2: Who are the teams that are dropping the ball? Anyway, what do you make of that? You don't buy it, it sounds like. 26 teams?
0: He's a dirty, rotten, filthy, stinking liar.
2: Yeah.
0: That's all I have to say about
2: it. Okay. Well, I mean, I would imagine that a lot have reached out, though. And frankly, you could reach out and it could be nothing to do with his football stuff. You could honestly be reaching out and just asking about do it.

0: deep dive on the gambling stuff and not show any interest in drafting him. But you should, right? If you're a team, should you actually be making phone calls, whether you're interested or not, to do your homework?
1: I guess. I mean, it's, you know, just doing your due diligence, I guess. But if you're going to ask about gambling, you're going to call Cincinnati. And who did he mostly play? Indiana?
0: Mm-hmm.
1: Indiana and Cincinnati. You're not necessarily going to call his agent.
0: Right. Or you call the agent. And, well, you just want to see what the kid's going to say.
1: Yeah. Okay.
0: And calling Cincinnati might be a little awkward because the other part of agent speak today, when we mentioned Sorsby's agent driving a bus, driving it over the University of Cincinnati, saying that they knew what was going on for 2 years and didn't do anything about it, which got a very swift denial from Cincinnati, which you better, because to me, I'm not sure that it's worse, but if you're a school that is just kind of letting it slide because he's a good football player, actually, you know what? I will say it's worse. Isn't that worse than Texas Tech trying to fight for a guy's eligibility when you actually could have shut down someone's eligibility? He was playing for you and you knew something and you did nothing about it. Like, you kind of enabled. If Cincinnati did that,
1: right,
0: wouldn't that be way worse than what Texas Tech ever did?
1: I think they're both equally bad, just okay, in different ways. Because here it is. It's because you're doing the same thing. At least, you know, on the outside, it looks like Texas Tech at least said, hey, we put him through, you know, we want him to get some help, and we put him through the program and all that kind of stuff. So maybe it's a little bit better, but, I mean, a lot of things. It's, you know, who was it where there was a lot of, there was a lot of complaints about sexual harassment at a college football team. Was it Kirk Ferentz? The coach didn't do anything about it.
0: Mm-hmm.
1: And then he got, it was just recently, and then he got fired because of it, whoever that was. I mean, it's the same thing. Hey, you know what? These players are breaking the law or breaking the rules, and they're covering up because they're good players.
0: Well, I mean, look at Georgia. Kirby Smart's been criticized for his program over the last couple of years with rampant amounts of speeding violations and traffic citations with Georgia players. At least one has led to a death.
1: Right.
0: And, you know, he has talked about saying, hey, we're going to be stricter on some of this stuff. But, I mean, he still has a job. Doesn't sound like there was real action or punishment taken for what was a cycle of horrific driving around youngsters in that program.
1: And how much can you control away from the practice and the facility if you're the head coach?
0: Whew, I would argue if you're taking him in as someone under your program, you can control more than some people believe you could.
1: That's true. Or you could say, hey, you know what? Sorry, next guy that does this, you're off the team. Somebody does it, they get off the team no matter who they are. That's what you're saying.
0: Yeah, make an example.
1: Right.
0: I that's why I'm a little surprised that to the agent making that point, we haven't heard a lot about Cincinnati, which probably tells me that people in the college football or college sports landscape don't buy it, that they think Cincinnati's kind of okay. Because if not, we should hear the same thing. Oh, school is going to not schedule Cincinnati for a volleyball game this coming year because of harboring someone who violated the sanctity of college sports with gambling. That should happen if that is believed.
1: Yeah, I think that the general conception is, perception is that Cincinnati didn't know, because it wasn't until later, back it was in April or whatever it wasn't until later where somebody at FanDuel or one of these apps went, hey, wait a minute, this guy is betting, this is a college athlete bet. I mean, it was the app that kind of turned him in.
0: True. And you know what? This should also be a lesson to college, not just institutions, but conferences. Do what the NFL and other major leagues have, is have associations with books and et cetera, where things get flagged, that it will come to you. that you're not like caught flat-footed, that you have some kind of protection,
1: right?
0: Knowing that something's going on.
1: The NCAA should invest in that because it's got to be on the NCAA, not DraftKings or anybody.
0: We'll go to the phones in a moment. We've got SportsCenter in 30 seconds. Neil, stay right there. Pacheco and Hart, ESPN Honolulu.
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3: I'm Christine Lisi. Harry Kane scored twice, tied the English record for World Cup goals with 10. England got past Croatia 4-2. Congo scored its first World Cup goal in the country's history in a 1-1 draw with Cristiano Ronaldo and Portugal. Ghana hung on against Panama 1-0. As he looks to recover from a calf injury, U.S. national team attacker Christian Pulisic continued to train apart from the main group at today's training session. A U.S. soccer spokesperson told ESPN it marked an improvement in terms of what he could do. The United States' next match is against Australia on Friday. Baseball, Cody Bellinger, a two-run homer, a three-run blast for Paul Goldschmidt. Yankees now leading the White Sox 9-3, bottom of the seventh inning. Brewers up 7-4 on the Guardians, top of the seventh. Christian Yelich is 2-for-3 with a solo shot and an RBI single. Pedro Armstrong has upped the Cubs' lead to 8-2 on the Rockies' bottom five thanks to his solo home run. Freddie Freeman, go-ahead two-run shot in the sixth as the Dodgers rallied to beat the Rays 5-4. He bailed out Shohei Ohtani, who gave up four runs in the fifth inning. Shohei dealing with a blister on his right hand and left knee inflammation. Three hits apiece for Juan Soto and Francisco Alvarez. Mets defeated the Reds 9-1. Despite going for 4-for-14 with runners in scoring position and leaving 10 men on base, the Padres beat the Cardinals 6-1. A grand slam for Corbin Carroll in the Diamondbacks' 9-1 win over the Angels. Astros 4, Tigers 2, Detroit managing just 3 hits on the afternoon. Royals hit 4 home runs, including a leadoff blast by Carter Jensen. Kansas City got past Washington 6-2.
4: Hey, it's Evan Cohen. Coming up Thursday, we continue to be on Giannis watch. Will he finally be on the move? Plus, we'll react to all the happenings around the World Cup. It's on Sportsmanlike 6 a.m. Eastern right here on ESPN Radio, ESPN 2, and ESPNU.
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0: right, Chris Hart, Josh Pacheco, ESPN Honolulu. We are called Pacheco and Hart. We have been talking about Brendan Sorsby, who has been the dominant football topic in the last couple of weeks. Neil in Kailua wants to chime in here. Hello, Neil.
1: Hey, what's up, guys? So here's the thing, yeah. The agents speak about, you know, oh, Cincinnati know about it and they never do nothing. And then, you know, all the, and then the agents think, oh, yeah, 26 teams and contact us about, you know, Brendan Sorsby and all this, whatever. If that 26 is true, okay, whatever. I don't, it doesn't matter to me. But this thing, what really bothers me is the agents speak of, oh, Cincinnati knew about it and they never do nothing. How's about some, you know, let's go back to the old days of something that I think we're all missing. Something called personal accountability. Like, you know what I mean? Like, okay, if Brendan Sorsby did gamble, which he says he has, own up to it, and if that means that your playing days in football, anywhere, at any level, doing anything, including Pop Warner, is over, bruh, you own up to that.
0: But doesn't that mean the personal accountability stuff's already happened?
1: Well, yeah. Then drop it. Don't say, oh, I can go into the supplemental draft, or I'm going this, I'm going that. Just say, you know what? I messed up, and now that means I cannot play football, so I got to go do something else. I have to find another avenue, open another door. And if football is, and you know, if football is all he knows how to do after years at University of Cincinnati, at years at Texas Tech University, bruh, then you never learn nothing from all those opportunities that were given to you as a college student. Never mind being a college athlete. Never mind being a football player. You didn't learn anything. Walking those halls of academia, you didn't learn nothing. You didn't learn squat. If all you can do is throw a football, if you cannot even, like, go in front of one camera and say, sorry, guys, I messed up. You never learn nothing. And that's a bigger tragedy than you not getting paid to throw around an oblate spheroid made of pigskin.
0: I see what you're saying. I do. And Neil, good to hear from you. Thanks for calling in. I would counter with that by saying, let's be careful to lump Sorsby and his agent as, like, one mind thinking the same thing, doing the same thing, you know, because sometimes agents will do their own thing.
2: Right. Yeah, and I mean, okay, but the whole thing about being accountable is you're not making your client more accountable by saying,
0: true,
2: well, Cincinnati knew about it and they didn't do anything. Well, whether they knew about it or not, Sorsby knew it was wrong. So
0: right.
2: Don't put that on anybody else but you.
0: Right. I mean, I would argue that in the last couple of weeks, I think people have understood Sorsby. The accountability part was already kind of lobbed on him. It became more of a, you know what, we need to hold Texas Tech accountable. We've talked way more about them than we have about the individual himself, right. Just because he was kind of like, I don't want to say the man in the middle is accurate, but in the legal fight surrounding him, he was the one making the least noise.
2: Right. Well, the reason we concentrated on Texas Tech was that by the local friendly judge who put an injunction on to have a hearing after the college football playoff, right? So he's allowed to play. The NCAA, they did their part. They followed their rules. The same rules that everyone else is expected to follow. And they said, no, you gambled. You can't play football. And so Sorsby is, I don't know. I mean, we didn't talk much about him because it's so black and white. It's so cut and dry that you shouldn't be playing. You know what I mean?
0: Yeah.
2: Nobody says, well, it's kind of gray whether he should be playing or not. The only people that said that was Texas Tech.
0: Right.
2: Where they said, well, he's got a problem. He's got a mental illness, so we're here to help.
0: Yeah, what I feel like the agent is doing is saying, hey, you know, we appreciate Texas Tech trying to, you know, go to bat for our client. And so, you know what, let's throw Texas Tech a bone and let's get the scent off of them by throwing someone else under, you know, under the bus, just as like a kind of a thank you, like a parting gift out the door. Which, you know, hey, you're going to find some way to change the narrative. Let's get it away from Sorsby. Let's get it to, let's get it to Cincinnati.
2: Yeah, his agent wants to. I mean, his agent is trying to create this demand for the supplemental draft. It's like, if you're not in it, oh boy. Or hey, look at all the teams that are interested. Instead of a fifth round, I better give a second round. Better give a second round and the money that goes with it. That's all he's doing. I mean, this is just like the draft day, the days before the draft. You can't believe anything a GM says. That's what's going on here.
0: If you heard earlier on Freddie and Harry, Lance Zierlein, who's NFL Network's draft analyst, he had said on their program that this is a real concern amongst NFL GMs is
2: See?
0: The gambling part.
2: Yeah.
0: So, I mean, it doesn't sound like something that is just being made into a sports media story because it's easy. It legitimately is there.
2: I believe there's probably three teams, maybe four teams, who have kind of reached out. Mm-hmm. Doesn't mean that they're going to, use a pick in the supplemental draft to get them, because as everyone knows, you're going to lose that. You lose that pick in the 2027 draft.
0: You know, and I think we kind of have to parse too. Like, what is, you know, reaching out realistically? Is reaching out like, hey, we're really interested, or is reaching out like we're just doing this because we feel like we have to?
2: Right.
0: Like, you're not truly like saying, yeah, we want your client. We just want to know what's up.
2: It might be, hey, you know what? Send us his medical records. Could be that. Send us his medical records, you know.
0: But, you know, I wonder, too, something's not adding up to me when I think about it. Like, I'm trying to piece everything together. And the one thing that is not adding up is when I hear that NFL teams have real concerns. Well, Texas Tech has been giving this young man, you know, the tools to try to help overcome it with the app monitoring and all that stuff. So it kind of feels like there's a plan. There's an action plan. Do those NFL teams feel like that's not enough? Do they feel like it's lip service that's being put there to say, oh, he's fine? Do they know something that we don't know? Because I feel like there is a little bit of gray area in the middle of this.
2: Whether it's alcoholism or it's a gambling addiction or any other kind of addiction, you can always fall off the wagon. Mm-hmm. So even if he is doing well and he's not gambling and doesn't want to gamble, like I said before, what's going to happen? He's not playing. Maybe he's hurt. He's kind of bored. Team's on the road. He's at home. What's he going to do? You know, the Cowboys used to get, they always... With, I don't know if it was CeeDee Lamb. It was, who was the receiver? Who was one of the 88s before CeeDee Lamb? Anyway, the guy was a punk in college. And I think he actually like hit his mom or something like that. And so when he went, he is all kinds of trouble. When he went to the NFL, Jerry Jones drafted him. But they also assigned like a mentor to him. A guy to, you know, kind of go around with him, make sure he doesn't get into trouble. Maybe that's something you're going to have to do with Brendan Sorsby if he's that valuable.
0: Like, yeah, if he's that valuable, how far are you willing to go? Like, hey, you know, we want to monitor your contact with people around you that also help to make this
2: right.
0: a problem.
2: I don't know. I mean, what do you go? In other words, though, if you're worried about, you could still be worried about him and draft him, but what are you going to do to make sure that he stays out of trouble? Maybe he doesn't need any help.
0: Yeah,
2: but you don't know that. He might fall off the wagon, so to speak.
0: ESPN NFL analyst Lewis Riddick earlier on Get Up on weighing the risk versus reward. Take a listen.
3: These would be some very interesting conversations about, okay, do we believe that this young man has made enough progress to the point where we don't have to sit there and every time he drops back from center, he's making decisions in the best interest of this football team, which is, there's really only one interest that everybody, all 53 guys have, and that is to win football games, right? You don't want to be thinking in the back of your head every time there's a missed pass, a fumble snap, an interception. Is that Did that happen, you know, organically the way, because that's just the nature of the game, or is there something else, Fisher, going on here? Every team is going to feel as though this risk profile is going to be different for every team. Some teams are going to take him right off the board and say, nope, we were not even going to put in a bid. Some teams may put in a number, a first-round pick and go, it's worth it to us, because that's the nature of the beast. Supply never meets demand when you're talking about quarterback play in the NFL, and some teams will be like, we'll manage it. We'll deal with that later on. We need a quarterback.
0: I almost feel like part of that, you heard where he was saying, and that was on Get Up earlier from Lewis Riddick, where, you know, he's saying, well, what if he, you know, an incomplete pass or a fumble, and you start worrying about the integrity of it. Like, part of me feels like that's a little bit of a stretch.
2: I don't know. Look at it this way. Imagine he goes to a city like New York. And he plays not the Giants, but the Jets. Say the Jets have him, and he has a bad Sam Darnold Jet type of day. The fans are going to be all over that franchise. Oh, the guy's throwing the thing. What are you doing, you bum? He's throwing the games.
0: I feel like it would be really obvious. If, you know, in football, I think it's really hard to not that I would know.
2: Right, but it doesn't matter. Mm. That's just how it is in New York. Right? If you lose, it's because of the refs.
0: And you'll hear it on social media, which would be another thing. Sorsby, don't have a social media account. Like, stay far away from it.
2: Yeah.
0: By the way, speaking of New York, terrible segue, but New York Giant Darius Muasau is going to join us on Friday. Former University of Hawaii linebacker. He's got a camp coming up next month over at Mililani High School. So Darius is going to join us Friday, I think 4:30 is when he'll join us. So excited for that, kind of catch up with him. You've talked quite a bit, going back to last year, about just kind of the upside with Muasau, although, you know, he's fighting for playing time as a young guy in the league. So we'll catch up with him and see how he's doing.
2: Oh, by the way, Dez Bryant, thank you for the text. Dez Bryant was the guy I was trying to think of, the Cowboy receiver.
0: Yeah, text said they had a minder to check on him. I mean, when you've got unlimited amounts of money, yeah, you can hire a quote unquote minder.
2: But the Cowboys actually hired him, not Dez
0: Bryant. That's what I mean. Oh. You know, a team that has unlimited resources, like well, unless you're owned by the guy who owns the Portland Trailblazers. Who, by the way, won a Stanley Cup with the Carolina Hurricanes.
2: Oh, that's right.
0: Yeah. Terrible owner in the NBA. Great owner, apparently, in the National Hockey League, Tom Dundon.
2: It's a lot cheaper to hockey players are a lot cheaper than NFL stars or NBA stars.
0: That is true. That is very true. Lost his head coach, though, Tiago Splitter, who went off to the
2: Bulls.
0: That's right.
2: Good for him. Well, yeah. I mean, they're waiting around. He wanted to be the head coach, and they were waiting around. Bulls offered the job, and he's like, yeah.
0: And apparently Portland was only going to pay him like $1+ million a year.
2: Oh, jeez.
0: Yeah, that's an insult.
2: You know what? Some of those guys, they should be the NBA's got to talk to some of these guys, you know, because you're not doing it. Doesn't do the NBA any good to have an owner like that.
0: No. But I mean, we've seen in how many different sports, like, you can be cheap, but they won't get rid of you unless you have like a really awful scandal. See Richardson from Carolina. Sterling Clippers.
2: Right.
0: Like these owners with a lot of money, they think they're untouchable.
2: That's why the Oakland A's, what are they called now? Still Oakland A's?
0: They're just called the A's. Called the Athletics. They're not allowed to be called Sacramento or Las Vegas.
2: Yet. But yeah, I mean, look at those guys. I mean, they don't pay anybody anything.
0: Yeah. And see their situation. It is Pacheco and Hart here on ESPN Honolulu.
2: They don't even fix the bathrooms.
0: Well, I mean, but you know what, though? Part of that is on the city of Oakland, though. I think the Ballers are either playing in there now or they're playing somewhere else, that like independent league team. Part of to me, it's like a two-sided thing. I feel like it's not just on the A's. And of course, the Raiders left too. So, I mean, there has to be something to it if both teams left.
2: Yeah.
0: You know? Mm-hmm. It is Pacheco and Hart, though. We got SportsCenter coming up in 12 minutes. It's ESPN Honolulu.
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0: All right, SportsCenter's coming up in 10 minutes. It is Pacheco and Hart. You are listening to ESPN Honolulu. We were talking a little bit about Brendan Sorsby and what teams will do to look out for some of their individuals or not do. For example, from the 551, or I guess maybe on the other side, what you might care about. How far are you willing to go to allow someone to be who they are if it's not the the choir boy in the community? For the 551, Deshaun Watson, quarterback for Cleveland, had his extracurricular problems. Yet he might start. I guess put that in perspective too.
1: Yeah.
0: One more here from the 392. I'll read this.
1: Sorry, I was thinking about that. I'll come back with something on that.
0: Okay. While you think about that, we got a novel here on the text line from the 392 who wants us to do more research on Brendan Sorsby. But there's a reason why, because and I'm just going to do the cliff notes here. Trying to rehab since 2022, believes there are truly many teams interested, and has had endorsements from Kurt Cignetti, and who's very big on character. Sorsby's owned up to it. And then says, believe me, he will be picked up by a team in the NFL, and those talking heads that say the NFL has concerns is just talking. They don't really know the inside scoop. More on that in a second. Sorsby will be strong enough to overcome with support, which he seems to have by people, coaches whose words and opinions carry a lot of weight. Stop judging, please, and thank you. I don't know what we're judging, besides the fact that we're acknowledging that what he did was wrong based on NCAA guidelines. I'm not sure what other outside judgments are there outside of the facts.
1: So, if we came out and said, oh, that guy's lying, he's not trying to get any help, but a lot of people feel that way, that wasn't said.
0: Right.
1: We're just saying, hey, what are NFL teams thinking? What does Lewis Riddick have to say, who talks to general managers? What are teams thinking? Mm-hmm. Is he going to be drafted? That's all we're saying.
0: Lewis Riddick is a former GM. Keep that in mind. Look, we know nowadays, you and I know it, because we are in a media landscape where it is not popular to be a journalist. It is not popular to be in this medium, because everybody wants to rip you apart if there is even a singular word that you say that they don't like. But a lot of those people, they do their homework. Don't cry fake news on me for stuff like this. This person, I think, is right. Someone will pick him up. I think you and I both agree on that, right? Someone will pick him up.
1: Yeah, whether he makes the team or not,
0: right,
1: or has a 2-year career. Like, I mean, we'll see. The guy is a special. He is a special athlete. He's a really good quarterback. The texter spelt Brendan wrong.
0: Yeah.
1: But it said he's been trying to rehab since 2022. Then why do they have records of him gambling earlier this year? Is that trying to rehab? I don't know.
0: It shows it's a really deep problem.
1: That was some background research.
0: Right. Yeah.
1: Thank you very much.
0: And let me also, I don't want to rip the texter's text apart, but I mean, when you text into the program, we have every right to, personal endorsements are cool. You know, people going for someone's character. Like, I don't think any of us have ever said that Brendan Sorsby is a bad guy because he gambled. No,
1: yeah.
0: we've never said that. And you can separate someone being a good dude, a nice guy, looks out for others, does the right things. You can separate that from, he did the very, very, very wrong thing when it came to integrity of college sports. It does not have to be exclusive. It can be one and the other.
1: Right. You know what? I hope that he continues to get the help that he needs, and it catches, right?
0: Mm-hmm.
1: And he becomes, this is, you know, far behind him for the rest of his life, and he goes on to have a great career, earns millions of dollars, gets married, has a nice family, and lives happily ever after. I hope that as a human being. But right now, that's not what we're talking about. We're just talking about, where's he going to go? Who's going to draft him? And is it going to be a problem? Is it going to be a problem if he has a bad game? Are people going to bring this up? That's all.
0: That's our lane. This isn't, we're none of us are hosting the Dr. Phil show, where we get into the emotions and personal feelings of it all. That's not what it is. And the texter comes back and says, no, we're both fine. Whew. It was actually going after Neil the caller, who felt like there was some malice behind his opinions, says not condoning what Sorsby did regarding gambling. Thanks for listening. We appreciate it. Keep the texts and calls coming at 808-296-1500. What are you laughing at?
1: I feel so bad now that, you know.
0: No, I mean, hey.
1: We were judging the texter.
0: No, but I do think we also did give the texter some credit, because there were some things that I think we thought were, you know, in a different way correct. You can you know, it's a long text, so you can pick apart a lot of things. But it makes for good conversation. That's what we try to do on this program, and we definitely appreciate it. We've got SportsCenter coming up in a little bit. There's been a lot of reaction to what happened at UFC Freedom 250, which, by the way, did you see? This was on the Fox News, where someone from I think it was the chairman of the Republican National Committee, who said more people watched UFC Freedom 250 than the Super Bowl. and I mean, like, seriously believed the words he said.
1: Right. But you know what? There's a lot of people out there that are going to believe him that don't know.
0: Right. Because it was said on the Fox News. By the way, you can't have more people watch it than the Super Bowl, because Paramount Plus has 79.6 million global subscribers.
1: Oh,
0: global. The Super Bowl just in America was triple digits.
1: You're assuming that to one Paramount account, only one person was watching.
0: Well, but can you really?
1: There were 10 people crowded around a phone for each viewer number.
0: Yeah, I don't know that you can really track that, though.
1: I know you can't.
0: Hey, come on. A UFC event being much more watched than the Super Bowl? Come on. That's nonsense.
1: By the way, Conor McGregor, I don't know if you happened to see him on Jimmy Fallon last night.
0: Oh, boy.
1: Yeah.
0: He seemed like a
1: really nice guy.
0: Are you dripping sarcasm out of that?
1: No, he seemed like a really nice guy.
0: Really?
1: He didn't seem like Conor McGregor, the lunatic. You know, he's friends with Jimmy Fallon, and they talked about how they went out to a bar one time and all of that. He seemed... You know, they had nothing to say about Max Holloway, but it was all about, the fight coming up, though.
0: Peace and love. SportsCenter's next.
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0: England overcomes nerves to get it done versus Croatia. I'm Q Myers. Thomas Tuchel said his players overcame their nerves and the psychological fear of losing a lead to power past Croatia at AT&T Stadium in Dallas. The Three Lions kicked off their World Cup campaign with an impressive 4-2 win. Also, Austria won a World Cup game for the first time in 36 years with a 3-1 victory over a Jordan team, making their debut at the Global Showpiece. An own goal from a corner kick that deflected off a Jordan defender gave Austria a 2-1 lead in the 76th minute, and a penalty kick deep in stoppage team time extended the margin. Portugal versus Congo. Cristiano Ronaldo and his Portugal teammates could only manage a 1-1 draw with Congo on Wednesday in their opening World Cup match. Ronaldo was held scoreless for the fifth straight World Cup match and the 10th consecutive game in major competitions, including World Cups and European Championships. Congo, who are playing at their World Cup for the first time in 52 years, became the second African nation to make a strong start in the tournament against European competition following Cape Verde's 0-0 nil-nil draw with Spain on Monday. For more scores and analysis, check out ESPN.com and the all-new ESPN app.
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2: The freeway traffic on the west side is back to normal after the Zipmobile broke down this morning. It got moved and all lanes are back to normal now through Iaea and Pearl City. If you're going west, the H1 slows at the Hickam Curve, the Moanalua at Kaiser. Traffic's good going to Hawaii Kai and to the windward side. We do have a problem on the upper windward coast. There's an accident on Kamehameha Highway near Kawaipuna Street in Haula. It's got traffic backed up in both directions.
3: What should you do with that spare car or truck of yours? 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

0: Chris Hart, Josh Pacheco. We are Pacheco and Hart here on ESPN Honolulu. Hello there. Get another traffic report coming up in just about 15 minutes or so. Here on the radio show.
1: What, you lose your front teeth or something?
0: Probably. Kind of felt like it for a moment. Some of the stuff that we are talking about today on the program, we are watching the World Cup. All of a sudden, Cristiano Ronaldo has gone from world darling in soccer to maybe he shouldn't play that much anymore because he didn't get a shot on goal. Portugal ends in a 1-1 draw. And the coach is getting questioned about why he's playing so much there against the Democratic Republic of Congo.
1: No.
0: Or not Congo. I'm sorry.
1: Congo Democratic Republic. Congo DR.
0: Yeah.
1: Okay. So with Ronaldo, what was the stat you gave the last time he scored a goal
0: in a major event, a non-penalty shot goal? It almost 2 years to the date, 4 years ago.
1: Wow.
0: It was the 19th of June, 2021.
1: Wow.
0: Yeah. I mean, it's a major win for Congo DR, their first ever World Cup point coming in a draw. So there's been, I mean, there have been a lot of firsts. Scotland, I think, had its first win in quite a while. That is a slight rooting interest, by the way, in our household because my sister-in-law just got married to someone who I guess has some Scottish blood or Scottish ancestry.
1: Uh-huh.
0: And they just had their wedding in Scotland.
1: And oh, wow.
0: They had a watch party for Team Scotland. So there's a rooting interest for Scotland in this country.
1: I'd love to go to Scotland.
0: Me too.
1: Oh, that's a bucket list thing, man. And they were so happy. They drank the city of Boston dry.
0: Hey, you know, you got to hold up to a reputation sometimes,
1: ran out of
0: right?
1: Beer in bed. Oh my gosh.
0: Every time you mention that, it always comes back to that Boston beer commercial. Your cousin from Boston.
1: But the thing is that's a good spot. But the thing is that was the headline. They drank a bar dry.
0: Yeah.
1: So it was a bar that ran out of a certain kind of beer, but the headline made like they drank the whole town dry.
0: Love it. You know, it's amazing. You can't get around sporting events and drinks, right? You go to the College World Series in Omaha, and what's the big one? Is Rocco's Jello Shots. You go to Rocco's, and
1: what's Rocco's? A bar?
0: Yeah, and so you go there, and they keep a tally of the teams. It's so Rocco's Pizza and Cantina, but okay. they are known for their Jello shots. And so people that go there and they order Jello shots, and it's, you know, linked to whatever team. They had like a running tally that they update all the time. They have the tally board of the Jello shots per team. I think there might be a donation. The money stays in Omaha. There's some kind of donation that it goes to.
1: Huh.
0: But it's a big thing.
1: That's so 1995. It's a Jello shot.
0: So they post photos every day, and the biggest fan base there in Omaha is Ole Miss. They have ordered, since the College World Series began, 8,857 Jello shots.
1: And that's just the baseball team.
0: The second, well, actually, no, West Virginia was tops. I'm sorry. 22,624 Jello shots.
1: Wow.
0: From West Virginia.
1: And they only had 9 fans.
0: And then you had Troy, who had 5,735. And Troy in West Virginia, I think, are first time entrants to the College World Series.
1: Where's Troy again? Is that in Louisiana? Or
0: Alabama.
1: Something? Alabama, okay.
0: Yeah. They were the darling out of the Sun Belt. I don't know if you saw this too, though. Last week, Pat McAfee, I guess, did his show from Omaha because he's a West Virginia alum. And so right. He did the show there from the College World Series. I guess he exposed Rocco's, where I guess now the Jello shots are like commercially made. They're not like locally made. So I guess like kind of exposed that on
1: they're
0: a national level.
1: They're not handmade in the back.
0: Right.
1: Probably because they have to, so many, because there's so many, you can't keep up.
0: Yeah.
1: That's probably why they have no choice.
0: But why do that? It's not like it's a national chain. Like why do that to a local business?
1: Yeah, that's uncool.
0: Yeah. You know, says the guy who goes there, watches his team win the win their game in the College World Series, and then gets on a plane, flies to L.A. and watches Team USA that very night. It's like, yeah, go ahead and show off what you can do without repercussions. Why not?
1: Uncool. Is that an 80s thing? People don't say that anymore, do they? What? Uncool. That's uncool.
0: No, I say uncool every other
1: ask
0: day.
1: Ask Kylie if she... Kylie, do they say uncool?
0: Somewhat.
1: Okay.
0: Yeah. Basically, you have to be cool to be able to say uncool.
1: Uncool. Okay. Yeah.
0: And that got the shake of the head. So that was totally wrong. We're also getting ready for the U.S. Open, which gets underway tomorrow at Shinnecock Hills in New York. We'll have updates throughout the day here on ESPN Honolulu and also on the new 1420 Hawaii's News and Sports. A couple of updates while we're going to be on the air coming up tomorrow. We're going to get your picks to click, if you will, coming up in a little while. But I want to get some of your storylines going into the third major of the year.
1: I don't know if you heard, back in 2018, they had a U.S. Open at Shinnecock, Brooks Koepka won, and the course became so hard.
0: How hard was it?
1: It was so hard that players were so upset afterwards, and fans as well, saying, you know, you made it so hard, it was unfair. You hit a good golf shot, and there was no reward for a good golf shot. If you hit a bad golf shot, you know, you got punished. If you hit a good golf shot, you got punished. The greens were so firm that it was a disaster. It was a disaster. So now, Shinnecock being the host again, is coming up. They're going to do something called syringing the greens. So what they're doing is basically spraying water between the morning group and the afternoon group. They'll be spraying the greens with some water just to keep, you know, just a light mist. Like, think of a mister at the supermarket over the lettuce and stuff like that. So it's kind of like that. They're going to have a kind of mist it a little bit just to keep the grass green and the grass, the blades pointing upright, I guess. And so that'll slow down the greens a little bit. Now, still, no matter what, this is going to be a tough test. You could see somebody at even par win this tournament. It's a U.S. Open. That's how they always are. If you're 4 yards off the fairway, and on a couple of the fairways is about 48 feet long, wide, which is very thin. If you don't hit it on that fairway and you're 4 yards off, you're in grass that's about 2 feet high and you're going to have a hard time even locating your ball. So this is going to be another really, really tough test. The other thing that comes into play, let me know if I'm boring you.
0: You're not.
1: I don't want to get too technical in that because, you know, it's like talking about the NFL draft. Well, the third string tight end at Boston College is really good. I like
0: that him. Long snapper. He's got incredible exactly. upside, great verticality in his snaps.
1: So with a naturally hard course, it's a links course, so it looks like you're playing in Scotland. The wind is going to be something that really comes into play, and it comes from all different directions. Mm-hmm. The way that they have this course, the architect built this course is, it's built, there are like three holes. Every three holes for a portion of it is in triangles. So on, say, the 14th, I don't know what number it is, but I'm just using an example.
0: Sure.
1: 14th green, wind's coming from the right. 15th fairway, wind's coming from the left. 16th fairway, it's in your face.
0: Right.
1: It's just going to be wild. But it's just going to be a really, really tough test. Storylines, if you want to know.
0: Yeah.
1: Adam Scott playing in his 100th major behind only one player. 100th consecutive major. That's pretty tough to do. That's like for the last, what is it? How many years? 25 years. To avoid injury and to be good enough to be in all of the majors. Only Jack Nicklaus has more. He's at 146. Not sure if Adam Scott is going to reach that. But so that's kind of one little storyline. The other one is Scottie Scheffler going for a career Grand Slam. And, if you know, is he going to make it? Who knows? Last year was a great year for Scottie Scheffler. This year he's won once, but he's been in contention every time he's played.
0: Right.
1: Brandel Chambly put it best when he said it's before he was consistently brilliant. This year, he's brilliantly consistent. I'll say it again. Last year, he was consistently brilliant. Win, win, win, win, win. This year, brilliantly consistent, which means he's, you know, he's in the running every time. Mm-hmm. He plays well in majors. He's favored. You know, if you look at odds in Vegas, it's the usual. Scotty has the biggest odds. Rory, number two. And an interesting at number three is Xander Schauffele. Those are your top three in Vegas, depending on where you look.
0: Right.
1: So those are kind of the storylines. The storyline really is the golf course.
0: I wonder, since you were talking about misting the course or syringing, which sounds like something we need anti-doping agents to go take a look into.
1: It sounds like something you do underground, but it's not.
0: Yes. I feel like that could be an advantage for those who just get on the course, but a disadvantage for those who play later in the day.
1: Well, that's why they're doing it after the morning session.
0: Right.
1: They're gonna wet them down again for the guys in the afternoon, so it doesn't get too dry and the grass gets stomped down with all of the feet that are on it. And that's why.
0: Well, and that's along those lines. If you're in the back part of that morning session, and you're in the back part of that afternoon session, I mean, you're getting maybe a trace effect of that with all of
1: maybe.
0: That movement.
1: I'm not sure. That's all I know about it. Mm-hmm. I'm not sure how long the syringing is supposed to last. If that's it lasts for 2 hours and then wears off, or it's a 4 hour thing, or good to whatever it is.
0: Yeah, I like the hard tests. I kind of like every once in a while hearing the complaints about, oh, the golf course is too tough, because I want to watch. You know, to me, as a more casual golf guy as compared to you, to me, I take that. It's like, oh, I want to watch tomorrow.
1: You want to see someone shoot an 80.
0: Yes. I want to see someone get an eagle on a really, really difficult par five, or someone scramble to reach par. I love watching scrambles for par.
1: Right. Yeah. I mean, you know, I'd love to. I don't want to see a bunch of guys laboring, trying to find their balls, you know, 4 feet away from the fairway, or, you know, all that kind of stuff. That's not, I don't know, that's not really fun. You watch the PGA because you want to see great golfers. Although, I like, you know, as long as the golfers are being rewarded for great shots. And see, sometimes you're penalized for a bad shot, but in U.S. Opens, you're penalized badly for bad shots.
0: Yeah.
1: So that's kind of, you know, the whole theme is, I don't want to see it where it's impossible, where you're watching TV going, I haven't seen anyone make a par in 30 minutes.
0: Right.
1: You know, you don't want that. But I want to see good iron play, right? So this is a course where, I mean, you're going to be, I mean, of course, you always got to be able to putt. Good iron play. See if you can get on these, stay on these greens in regulation. That's something to look for. Have you heard a term where they talk about playing the holes backwards?
0: I have not.
1: Brooks Koepka mentioned this last night, and I've heard it before. Sometimes on these really, really hard holes, what you do is, instead of going, okay, my first shot, I want to land it here, in the middle of the fairway, 330 yards out. Second shot, I want to be, maybe it's a par, you want to lay up, you want to be 20 yards out, and then put it next to the hole, something like that. This way you go, okay, from the hole, where do I want to pitch it from? Then from my pitch, where do I want my approach shot to be from?
0: Mm-hmm.
1: And from my approach shot, where do I want my drive to land? So it's kind of one of the things that some of the golfers do to kind of, you know, get their best effort into making a par.
0: You were mentioning earlier Scottie Scheffler being the favorite odds on, and for some just in their hearts and minds based on what they see. There is one person who may not necessarily be sure that he should be. That coming up in just a little bit. We've got traffic in 15 seconds. 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
4: The freeways going west are looking typical. Got the usual slowdowns to Halava, and then it's slow on the H1 from Halava to the split. If you're going to Eva Beach, Fort Weaver is slow from the Farrington Underpass to Laulaunui. For leeward drivers, Farrington is slow from Kahe Point Beach Park up to Black Rocks. The H2 is good to Central Oahu. No incidents going east or going windward.

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0: You want to get into the conversation? 808-296-1500 is how you can text in and call into the program. Before Chris gives us his picks, what are you laughing at?
1: I was going to give fake picks. I think Harry Higgs is going to win.
0: A lot of people would believe you, actually.
1: We were having a conversation, you and I and Kylie Pagood, and about, you know, who we think is going to win and all of that. And Josh picked off the air. You just threw out a name.
0: Yeah, I did.
1: Hideki Matsuyama. I would love it if Hideki won the U.S. Open.
0: Yeah.
1: That would be awesome.
0: Michael Collins, of course, former caddy, now
1: America's caddy.
0: Yes. Now ESPN golf analyst. He kind of wondered aloud if Scottie Scheffler should be the favorite. This was him earlier.
2: He doesn't really want to talk about completing the Grand Slam. And he was on the driving range yesterday, like grinding, really grinding. Listen, I'll never bet against Scottie Scheffler, but I don't think he should be the favorite going into this week. I understand why he is, because he is Scottie Scheffler and his record over the long term has been spectacular. But is he coming into this week playing better golf than some of the other top named guys? No, absolutely not.
0: That was on Unsportsmanlike earlier today here on ESPN Honolulu.
1: He's been consistent this year, right? He's been brilliantly consistent, but he hasn't been consistently brilliant like he was last year. Same thing he's saying is he's playing good, but a favorite? I mean, he is the world's number one, and he does play well in majors. So we'll have to see. I love that, you know, back in the day you had, you know, the rivalries, Phil and Tiger, Jack and Arnie, right? Nowadays, you've got Scheffler, you know, Scotty and Rory. I mean, that's going to – imagine if, it's, you know, Sunday, Scotty, Scheffler, and Rory McIlroy are tied for the lead. Oh!

0: That's going to have bigger ratings than UFC White House or whatever it was.
1: UFC Freedom 250.
0: Yeah.
1: All right, so your pick or your picks. I think you said three yesterday you would give.
0: I'm not picking Rory or Scotty. It's too obvious. Tommy Fleetwood has been playing good lately, but he seems to choke sometimes. But I'm going to pick Tommy Fleetwood.
1: Okay.
0: By the way, you'll notice if you see Tommy Fleetwood playing, he doesn't have like an apparel sponsor. So he just wears his regular clothes.
1: Oh, nice.
0: He just wears whatever he wants. It's kind of cool. Okay, I'm going with Tommy Fleetwood. I'm going with Xander Schauffele.
1: Okay.
0: Just because this is the kind of course at Shinnecock, you got to be good with all your clubs. Schauffele's good with all of his clubs, and I think he's due. I got a couple of dark horses.
1: All right.
0: And a lot of times I'll go with guys who are playing pretty good lately. Matt Fitzpatrick. I can see Matt Fitzpatrick winning the U.S. Open.
1: All right.
0: I've got Cameron Young, also maybe as a dark horse. Just, you know what? I don't even have Matt Fitzpatrick as a dark horse. Say that's my top three. Cameron Young being from New York, and I'm going to put Cameron Young on this as maybe a little bit of a dark horse. I'm also going to throw in Ryan Gerard.
1: Okay.
0: Who no one's ever heard of, but he's been playing well lately. And he plays with a lot of confidence.
1: All right.
0: And you know what? If I could pick another one, I would also throw John Rahm up there.
1: Why not?
0: I mean, you saw what he did in the last major.
1: He's in a really fun group on day number one. They're going off of 1 and 10. Rahm, 8:09 tomorrow. Rahm, Jordan Spieth, Justin Rose. That's a banger of a group right there.
0: I'd love to, if I'm cool, is what I would say. I'd love to see Rosie win it all. You're cool if you call him Rosie.
1: Okay.
0: But I love Justin Rose. If you know what? I love Adam Scott or Justin Rose. Some of these older guys, that would be awesome.
1: While Chris is fishing for some cool points, we have breaking news from the NBA coming up here after SportsCenter and traffic. We know of one free agent now come Monday. Because he's declined a pretty nice-sized player option at his current place. That's coming up after traffic.
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3: There's a new accident reported in town. It's on the H1 eastbound just after Bishop Museum. If you're coming in from the west, expect backups at the Middle Street merge. And then it's slow on the H1 to that accident and then past it to the Makiki area. After Punahou, it's a good ride through Hawaii Kai. Windward traffic is good on the Pali, the Lihe Lihe, and the H3. The accident on Kamehameha Highway in Haula is gone. If you're going west, expect the usual afternoon slowdowns.
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9: England overcomes nerves to get it done versus Croatia. At least that's according to their coach. I'm Q Myers, England coach. Thomas Tuchel said his players overcame their nerves and their psychological fear of losing the lead to power past Croatia at AT&T Stadium in Dallas on Wednesday. They got the 4-2 victory. The Three Lions kicked off their World Cup campaign with that impressive victory. Also, Austria won a World Cup game for the first time in 36 years with a 3-1 victory over a Jordan team, making their debut at the Global Showpiece. An own goal from a corner kick that deflected off Jordan defender gave Austria a 2-1 lead in the 76th minute, and a penalty kick deep in stoppage time extended the margin. Portugal versus Congo ended in a 1-1 draw on Wednesday in their opening World Cup match. Ronaldo was held scoreless for the fifth straight World Cup match and the 10th consecutive game in major competitions, including World Cups and European Championships. Congo, who were playing at their World Cup for the first time in 52 years, became the second African nation to make a strong start in the tournament against European competition following Cape Verde's 0-0 draw with Spain on Monday. In the Men's College World Series, North Carolina defeated West Virginia 12-7 and will now advance to the championship series, while Oklahoma in the top of the ninth leads Georgia 11-3. For more scores and analysis, check out ESPN.com and the all-new ESPN app.
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0: And congratulations, Charles Frazier. He was our first winner in the ESPN Honolulu Father's Day giveaway presented by City Golf. If you'd like to be a winner, you can follow us at ESPN Honolulu on Instagram for daily winners, and check out the details on how you can score. Charles got himself a $200 gift certificate at the Kuhio Avenue Food Court and Food Hall, excuse me, Kuhio Avenue Food Hall. Right now, today, we're giving away a $200 Midas Hawaii gift certificate. So good luck, everybody.
1: All right. We mentioned just a moment ago, there is breaking news from the NBA. A player that I forgot that you're not a big fan of, and that is Trae Young, has declined his player option in Washington. He is going to become a free agent. Free agency gets underway on Monday because you've got the NBA draft starting on Tuesday. So you're going to get a whole bunch of movement. But yeah, Trae Young, $48.97 million throwing it away to honestly escape an awful team, which is what Washington is. He did have, he did miss a lot of time with an MCL injury, so he really became, you know, less of a real face of that franchise.
0: Is he going to go to another team and be the Trae Young that he used to be with Atlanta in the first couple of years?
1: I don't think so.
0: Or is this guy just going to be depth somewhere?
1: I mean, I feel like it's somewhere in the middle. You know, 27 years old now. What did he do this past year? I mean, he played all of 15 games last year between Atlanta. Then we got shipped off to Washington. 15 games, averaged 17.9 points per game.
0: Yeah, I don't know why I'm not a big fan of his, but I've never, for whatever reason, I never kind of rooted for the guy. But that's a shame if you're the Washington franchise or you're a Wizards fan, that you've got the number one pick coming up in the draft. And say you have Trae Young and A.J. DeBonsta, right? I mean, now do you go out and try, draft Darren Peterson? You know, it's some of these bad teams, the star players can't wait to get off, can't wait to leave. I mean, I don't know. I feel bad for Washington.
1: Well, I mean, usually you're a bad team for more than just the play and more than just the coach. The front office makes you want to, you know, run away, right?
0: Yeah, that could be, you could be right.
1: How would I put it with Trae Young? He's not like an A guy anymore, I think, to your question earlier.
0: I think he's not an A guy, but he wants you to treat him like one.
1: Mm-hmm. Yeah. And I think that that's going to be something he runs into, because I'd be willing to bet that part of him declining the option is also the, you know, little nudge from Washington that's like, you know, maybe you should go find where your value is, because you weren't worth anything close to that in the five games you played in Washington. You know, playing 15 games is usually a bad sign for the next chunk of your career when you've already played. When has he played? He's played since, I had it here. He has played since 2018, 2019. So that's 8 years in the league. And you're already talking about a significant injury that sidelines you for 5/6 of the season.
0: Right. And it's not like, okay, you're not playing well, so you didn't play, you basically stole the money. I mean, he was hurt, but at the same time, I guess he needs a different atmosphere. I mean, I don't know what kind of money he's going to make away from the Washington Wizards. What did you say it was? $49 million?
1: Yeah.
0: Somebody going to pay him $49 million?
1: I can't see it. I mean, there was no timetable for his return at one point last year, and I think that was back in March, and then you just heard nothing after that.
0: I mean, maybe over 5 years or something like that.
1: Yeah. You know, the Wizards, you may recall, they got Anthony Davis as well. I think they were kind of hoping that.
0: Oh, I forgot about that.
1: Yeah. You know, so that's, you watch Davis, they've got, you know, some young guys in Sarr and Trey Johnson.
0: And the number one pick.
1: That's right. And that's going to be a great storyline. You mentioned DeBonsa, you know, Peterson, who's honestly, I know you were going to bring this up in a little while. for a guy who was questioned a lot, and we'll get back to Trae Young in a second, but for a guy who was questioned so much as to how much he played when he was at Kansas, whether they were load managing him, whether he was kind of not giving his full effort at Kansas. Darren Peterson certainly has been, it's been kind of interesting to see. I won't talk to these people. I'll talk to the, you know, I'll talk right here. I won't talk there.
0: So he visited the Wizards, but he won't visit Utah.
1: Right.
0: You know, in case he goes second. He's only going to, I mean, I don't know. It's, he was hurt. And then later he was saying that he took too much something in his energy drink and it made him cramp up or whatever. I don't know. I worry that, and maybe this is, you know, this is over the top, but I worry if he's like, Darren Peterson is like a Sam Bowie. Sam Bowie was hurt in college, and he was the guy that was picked before Michael Jordan, I guess second in the draft that year. Jordan was picked third, and you ask yourself, how was Jordan picked third in the draft? Anyway, he was picked second, and he had an injured leg, and he went to medical doctors, and they examined him, and they would press on it and do stuff. And this is in a documentary. I don't know if it was a 30 for 30 or what, but it was unspeakable pain that when they examined his leg, he just, you know, had a stiff upper lip and told him, nope, that doesn't hurt. That doesn't hurt. Because if it did, nobody's going to draft him, because it was a, whatever the injury was, it was a bad one. And then he started his career playing on this bad wheel, and he wasn't very good. And he, revealed later on in life that, you know what, he faked it just to get into the NBA. Now, he played in the NBA for a while. Later on in his career, I think it was for Utah or somebody else, he ended up, I don't know, averaging about 14 points a game, 12 points a game, and he was okay. But, I'm wondering if there's something wrong with Darren Peterson, and he's faking it.
1: Stephen A. Smith, I think this was earlier today, had said he wouldn't take Darren. He wouldn't take him at number one. I think basically saying, you know, take DeBonta at number one.
0: Yeah.
1: Which a couple of years ago, I mean, when DeBonta was in high school and he was here at the Iolani Classic playing for that Utah prep team, I think everybody believed at that time that he was going to be the number one pick in the draft. Like, that was the thought. Wow. We weren't even talking about Darryl Peterson at the time. You know, it's now like a 1-2 race. And, oh, by the way, kind of good for the NBA draft, because when's the last time we've had some intrigue over, you know, who goes one and who goes two? Because recently it's been kind of like, we've known who's going to be number one for the last 4 months.
0: Yeah, that's a good point. You know what? I'm a little surprised, and maybe I just don't know enough about college basketball, but nobody's talking about Cameron Boozer. Everyone expects him to go number three overall. But, I mean, that guy could be a great pro for years.
1: Yeah. No, I'd say serviceable plus. I don't see him as, like, a star player in the league, but a guy who will last a long time, will
0: maybe
1: be durable.
0: Maybe that's why nobody's talking about him.
1: Yeah. So the Wizards, with Trae Young opting out of the player option, because, you know, the regular contract besides the option would have ended this year, would have ended the five-year deal that he had. Anthony Davis's contract ends in 2027. That was a 3-year deal with the veteran max making $175.3 million.
0: Wow. Yeah.
1: Trey Johnson through 2028, Alex Sarr, the youngster, through 2027. We mentioned Jalen Hardy, the veteran extension through 2027. You know, a bunch of free agents, D'Angelo Russell gone, et cetera. They had Champagne at one point, by the way, until he went to the San Antonio Spurs. But I could see where if you're Trae Young, you see that there's a youth movement, and you kind of just realize, yeah, this is just not the movement that I know I'm wanted to be here for. Uh-huh. So, you know, get your young guy. You know, if you're going to keep Anthony Davis around, where he's going to supposed to make $62.7 million next year.
0: Wow. For how many games is he going to play? 20, 30?
1: Right.
0: He's so hurt.
1: By the way, I had the wrong Champagne. This is Justin, who plays in Washington. The other one plays in San Antonio. Okay. But they have really their two highest paid guys right now are Anthony Davis and Alex Sarr. This team is going to be young. So why not embrace that with your, you know, a 33, soon to be 34-year-old big man in Anthony Davis? Hope he stays healthy. There are really no expectations of competing for an NBA title. And if you hope, if Anthony Davis can stay healthy in his last year of his contract, and by the way, that is a player option year for him in 27. So, well, he's supposed to make $58 million next year, $62 million in his player option year.
0: Same
1: thing. Maybe, yeah. So, you know, maybe that leaves the option for trade possibility. You know, if he doesn't hurt himself, right?
0: I like Anthony Davis on the Lakers.
1: Oh, we've been there, haven't we?
0: Yeah, I know. I mean, at this point, it must be sad because at this point, you're just playing for money.
1: Mm-hmm.
0: You know, there's no championship in sight.
1: So that's the first, I think, interesting name to drop. You know, outside of the fact that we already have talked about LeBron James and we've already resurfaced Kevin Love's name here in the offseason. You know, Washington with the number one pick. How do you feel, though? I mean, since going back to Darren Peterson for a second, because between him and DeBonta, this is a really intriguing 1-2 in this draft. If it were you, how are you leaning?
0: I would go with DeBonta. It seems like he just seems like more of a team. Anybody who's like, oh, you know what? I'm only visiting the best team. I'm not going to visit anybody else. That just rubs me the wrong way. You know, DeBonta's visited both. You know, it's just, I don't know. I just, with some of these characters, it's just, maybe I'm a get off my lawn guy. You know, that's my answer, but that's how I feel.
1: Well, I wonder if he.
0: You haven't done a thing in the league.
1: Yeah.
0: You're not LeBron James.
1: Well, it makes me wonder if you did fall to number two, and there's that team you didn't want to talk about right there at number two. If they pick you, what do you do?
0: Well, you got to go.
1: Yeah. Well, but do you make a fuss over it?
0: I don't think he necessarily didn't want to go to Utah, but it was like, I'm only talking to the number one team because he wants to go number one.
1: Mm-hmm.
0: Utah, by the way, has picked. I can't remember who they picked. They did pick somebody who didn't talk to them as well in the past with a first round draft choice, and everything turned out good.
1: Yeah. I mean, if it were me, I'd pick DeBonta. You know, and watching him in person as a high schooler was just a thrill there at Utah Prep. But looked good at BYU. Tremendous upside, because I think there are still things that DeBonta can be better at, but his athleticism is through the roof. You know, I see like a... I see athleticism and quick and strides to the rim like Wemby. Mm-hmm. The one thing that I don't see as much, and I kind of don't want to see as much, is the outside game. Like, in the perfect world for AJ DeBonta, he is a nonstop motor to the rim. There is no situation where AJ DeBonta is standing still. He is constantly moving north to south. He is a Marshawn Lynch going right to the rim, no wasted movement, no unnecessary energy to the wings, just grab the ball and go.
0: All right.
1: And I think if that were him, he would be undeniably one of the most fun players to watch in all the NBA.
0: So he's all-star material?
1: To me, yes.
0: Okay.
1: Absolutely. It is Pacheco and Hart here on ESPN Honolulu. We'll get traffic in here. Our text line is at 808-296-1500. 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
3: 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ESPN Honolulu traffic.
4: Windward and east side traffic is good with no incidents. The H1 in town looks up after the Ward on-ramp. The drive west looks typical. Both freeways are back up from the Halava merge. And then from Halava, it's slow on the H1 to Waikele. Kamehameha Highway westbound, a little bit slow by the Moanalua merge, but otherwise it's okay from the airport to the Waiau power plant. Got one new accident. It's in the Waipio area, Kamehameha Highway at Waipahu Street.
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0: Coming up at the top of the hour, the sporting event watched more than the Super Bowl, UFC Freedom 250.
1: I like to call it UFC White House.
0: I know. It's weird because we go through the number system and then we ditch the number system for Freedom 250. Because we're already in the 300s in the UFC, but I mean, you're doing it for a reason. I'm not complaining about it, but
1: how special it was.
0: Right. The unfortunate thing is we're talking more about that event for things that have nothing to do with broken orbitals near your eye, and except broken brain fog from certain individual's choice of words. We'll get into that, some of the reaction and my problem with the days old aftermath of it still to come. By the way, one more thing here on Trae Young, and this is from Mark Spears, who broke the story from ESPN.com and from Anscape. He does note that Washington is still the favorite to land Trae Young, but I think they're thinking that Young might take less, where Young, as they say here, loves the team, loves Washington, D.C., but is expecting max interest from multiple teams. So you're kind of betting on yourself here, right?
1: So he's trying to get more money.
0: Which makes sense. If you have, I mean, isn't that what everybody does now in the NBA? You have a player option, you'd be crazy to just sign it.
1: Right.
0: Unless you had like an injury that sidelined you for 70 games and then, just sign it because you don't know what your value is. But, you know, I guess if you look at it, maybe that changes the direction. If Trae Young takes less and stays, if Davis is still there, you've got either DeBonsa or Peterson at number one. Yeah, that's not a half bad face of your young franchise. Not half bad at all, actually.
1: Okay.
0: So we'll see what happens there. That's just kind of breaking in here in the last hour or so. One other thing that's actually kind of broken here in the last hour, we've got how big of a home run derby guy are you?
1: It's kind of like the slam dunk contest. It was cool in the beginning, but now it's like meh. That's all.
0: Okay. They're changing the rules.
1: Oh, okay.
0: For the home run derby. So it used to be, you used to have a clock for the last 10 years because, you know, baseball now has to have a clock, which I still think is one of the weirdest things to be in a baseball park and look at. So now they're going back to swings. So you get 20 swings in the first round, and then you get 15 in the second and third rounds, and when you get your last pitch, you swing until you don't hit a home run. So instead of a clock, and then everybody uses like a timeout right in the middle, if they start like missing home runs and they get tired and they take a breath, their teammates come out and they, you know, give them like a Gatorade and a cold towel and put it around their neck and hype them up and say things that really won't hype up a home run guy. It's just all for show.
1: So how does this make it better?
0: I don't think it does, actually. The clock thing actually gives you a little bit of incentive. Like, just imagine you're chasing three home runs with 20 seconds left, and you don't have – you get bonuses for if you hit a certain amount of home runs over, like, 450 feet or something. Mm-hmm. Let's say you're chasing three home runs. All of a sudden, I mean, it's on. You can't let a pitch go by. You've got to swing away, even if it's at a bad pitch, and you've got to, you know, light it up in those last couple seconds if you want to hit a swing off or something.
1: And if you're down, say, 20 to 18 with one more pitch left, you don't even have to hit now.
0: Right.
1: You're already out. It's like match play in golf.
0: Yeah. Now it's based on swings. So, yeah, that limits the amount of home runs you could hit. I mean, what's been the fun? You know, you see a bunch of home runs. I mean, you're looking, okay, we're past 20. This guy's still going. He's at 22. He's at 23. Like, you know, how much more can he hit?
1: I like that. See, I like that. I like the clock. This way, it almost sounds like they're trying to speed it up. Where, hey, you know what? I mean, the first round, I guess everyone gets their certain amount of swings, mm-hmm. right? Unless, you know, you're the last guy and, you know, the lowest hitter before that has 14 and you're not, it looks like you're not going to reach that
0: right.
1: with the pitches remaining. So I don't understand. I still don't understand what this is doing. Sorry.
0: I will admit, you and I, based on the time slot we occupy in a time zone where a lot of big events happen in the slot that we usually occupy, we more than anybody else, we pay attention to time. A lot of times it's because, well, will we get to talk to the audience or not? And a lot of times the Home Run Derby does go longer than it should. I think you are onto something when it comes to time, because I think you can shorten this down a little bit and
1: in
0: make it a little more interesting.
1: In the later rounds.
0: Yeah. This is also a Netflix event, by the way, for the first time. And I don't know how much influence Netflix has in it. But this is a new event where they're getting involved, and I'm sure they want it to feel a little more dramatic.
1: Well, and also with Netflix, I mean, they might put their own stamp on this to make it a little more interesting than they have in the past, right?
0: Yeah.
1: I mean, hopefully they're not going to try too hard and it gets really dumb. But, you know, that's actually a good thing, I think, for people who have kind of seen all that the Home Run Derby can offer, and there's nothing new.
0: So Home Run Derby is the, was it Monday, I think the 15th, I think it is. Monday the 13th of July, and then the All-Star Game is the day after that. And then the alleged quietest day in sports, even though I think it's the ESPYs that usually occupies that one day off. And who's hosting the ESPYs this year? Marcelo Hernandez is hosting the ESPYs. He's the guy from Saturday Night Live.
1: Oh, yeah, that guy's funny.
0: He is funny.
1: He always plays like a South American guy or something. Yeah, that guy's funny. I'll see how he does as a regular person.
0: Our number, 808-296-1500. That's how you can get in touch with us. All right, coming up, we've got SportsCenter in just a little bit. We'll get back to some of the key headlines. Where will LeBron James be? The Lakers have been talked about a lot, but... are there potentially other teams that are kind of in the background waiting for something to go wrong between LeBron and the Lakers? We'll get into that coming up in a little bit. Josh Hokett not only said something he shouldn't have said at the White House, and then he went on social media and basically did not apologize and just kind of said, hey, I'm not here to be liked. Where have we gone wrong with this whole thing with Josh Hokett? And we'll get back to the U.S. Open. We are less than 12 hours, actually, because first round starts, what is it, 6 o'clock is the early tee time at Shinnecock Hills?
1: I'm not sure.
0: It's early. If you want to be up early, yeah, 6:35 Eastern time. So if you want to watch golf, and you're an insomniac, that's the word I was looking for. 12:35 if you want to watch the first tee shot of the U.S. Open. 12:35.
1: That's a little late for me.
0: You can do it, Chris. You can do it.
1: No. But the by the way, with Josh Hokick.
0: Hold on to that, by the way. SportsCenter traffic
1: next. I'll
0: wait
1: here.
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7: This is SportsCenter. World Cup action. England gets it done versus Croatia. I'm Q Myers. England coach Thomas Tuchel said his players overcame their nerves and the psychological fear of losing the lead to power past Croatia at Dallas Stadium. The Three Lions kicked off their World Cup campaign with an impressive 4-2 win. Also, Austria, they won a World Cup game for the first time in 36 years with a 3-1 victory over a Jordan team, making their debut at the global showpiece. An own goal from a corner kick that deflected off a Jordan defender gave Austria a 2-1 lead in the 76th minute, and a penalty kick deep in stoppage time extended that margin. Portugal versus Congo, that ended in a 1-1 draw on Wednesday in their opening World Cup match. Ronaldo was held scoreless for the fifth straight World Cup match and the 10th consecutive game in major competitions, including World Cups and European Championships. Congo, who were playing at the World Cup for the first time in 52 years, became the second African nation to make a strong start in the tournament against European competition following Cape Verde's 0-0 draw with Spain on Monday. In the Men's College World Series, North Carolina defeated West Virginia 12-7, and they advanced to the championship series. They will take on Oklahoma as they defeated Georgia 11-4. For more scores and analysis, check out ESPN.com and the all-new ESPN app.
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8: No new accidents. All of the major roads are moving okay for the afternoon commute. Driving times are typical. Right now, from the Poly Overpass downtown to the Waikea exit in Kapolei, it's 45 minutes. To Mehiula Parkway in Mililani, 39. To Haiku Road over in Kaneohe, it's 18. From downtown to Hanakua Drive in Kailua, 21. And from downtown to Keaholi Street in Hawaii Kai, the driving time is 20 minutes.
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0: right, Chris Hart, Josh Pacheco, hello. It is Pacheco and Hart here on ESPN Hulu. You want to get in touch with us, our number 808-296-1500. You can text us there. You could call us there. Some of the things that we are talking about here on this radio show.
1: Yes.
0: We've been talking about the NBA free agency. Trae Young is a name that came down within the last hour. He's expected to opt out of his player option with Washington. LeBron James is believed to be returning to the Los Angeles Lakers, although the Golden State Warriors are standing by with a potential offer in case the Lakers and LeBron don't necessarily work out.
1: How do you feel about that? Wouldn't you want LeBron James to end his career as a Laker rather than going to yet another team?
0: Yeah, I do. I do understand nowadays that, yes, everybody bounces around and no one stays at one team again. Mm-hmm. But where I kind of come off a little bit differently is, what is LeBron's goal? If next year, his 24th year, is his last year, does he want to win a ring, or does he want to? Does he really just want to be in LA and be successful in LA? I would love to know what his goal is, because if he badly wants to win a ring before his career is up, I would make the case that you could go to Golden State and maybe be in a better position to do that. And the reason why the pitch allegedly here from Golden State is that they can clear out some space and bring him in at a pretty decent number, and you put him alongside Steph, you put him alongside
1: Draymond.
0: You have an aging group. I mean, this is going to be like a swan song for everybody.
1: Right.
0: But at the same time, while it is a swan song for everybody, you're going to have some young pieces right behind, and it's a one last hurrah, and LeBron can be a part of it. And you know Golden State will do whatever it can to make it make sense.
1: I think if Luka Doncic stays healthy, the Lakers and the Golden State Warriors both have the same equal chance of making it into the playoffs next year.
0: Okay.
1: What's going to change LeBron's, maybe if the Golden State says, we'll clear space for you and you can bring Bronny. I'm not joking. You can bring Bronny.
0: Leave Bronny's name out of your mouth.
1: And then Bronny is like, you promise, you know, on a handshake, you're going to have him on a team for at least the next 5 years.
0: And you promise and I won't play in only blowouts?
1: Yeah. But do you play, or that's not even it. Bronny's got to do the rest on his own. Mm-hmm. But you make a handshake deal and let them know that, hey, I'll come over. You guarantee Bronny 5 years. And the rest is on Bronny.
0: So here's what
1: I'd do it. If I was a dad, I'd do that.
0: So here's what they think here. The Warriors believe, and this is according to ESPN's Brian Windhorst and Anthony Slater. This is more so on Slater's side. They can create the mid-level exception around 15.1 mil to him. Remember, LeBron has talked about wanting to play with Steph Curry in the past. Uh-huh. There are some other things that you have to figure out. They have, without Kristaps Porzingis, they have $21 million in cap space.
1: Oh, wait. Porzingis is on what?
0: Golden State?
1: Okay.
0: But if Porzingis does come back, then where do you find that savings?
1: You do what you always do if you're Golden State. You pay the luxury tax.
0: Well, I mean, here's the next one, according to Slater, is Draymond Green. Draymond Green is a player option for $27.7 million. And as Slater says, Green could do a couple of things. He could decline the option and take less money if it means bringing in LeBron and work out something longer term. Or Green declines the player option and maybe he just moves on and goes somewhere else, which seems very much unlikely. There is the trade option to go through as well. I mean, the Warriors would seem to have to do a little more work. The Lakers could probably pay him more. So what is it that you determine you do? And if all that happens, okay, let's say LeBron, Steph, Draymond at a discount. Let's say Porzingis isn't there. They're just what? A 5 seed, a 6 seed in the West if everybody stays healthy?
1: Or less. Mm-hmm. I mean, that's pretty good, a 5 seed.
0: I mean, Golden State was a play-in tournament team last year.
1: Right, but if you're a 5 seed, that means you're only behind in the West OKC, San Antonio, the Denver Nuggets, and maybe the Clippers.
0: Mm-hmm. Yeah.
1: Minnesota would be in there, maybe.
0: So I think so. But if he stayed with the Lakers, now they have some things they need to think about too. They need to bring in. They're going to need to pay Austin Reeves and keep him around. They need to make a decision with Rui Hachimura. Mm-hmm.
1: If you stay with the Lakers, you don't have to move. You don't have to find another place to live.
0: True.
1: You don't uproot your family. A whole bunch of different reasons.
0: Basically, Windhorst says here, if you don't prioritize getting players outside from the organization, then you have a good chance of being able to rightly afford LeBron James. If you're not looking to uproot your own team, keep the team pretty much the way it is, you're in good shape. And they could potentially offer close to the max for LeBron James at that age. So we're watching all that from NBA free agency. We are watching the World Cup because for those that love Ronaldo and they're the female listening to this radio station loves Ronaldo. We know many do.
1: Yeah.
0: He did not score. He has not scored in a non-penalty situation in a very long time.
1: Years.
0: And 4 years. And Portugal ended in a draw with Congo DR. That is Congo, the Democratic Republic. And Portugal's getting questions over their usage of Ronaldo. But also, they are playing in that same group, Uzbekistan and Colombia, in a 1-0 Colombia lead. They're in the 48th minute. That's on a whole bunch of networks.
1: Okay, so Colombia, you said Colombia is winning.
0: 1-0. Daniel Munoz scored in the 40th minute.
1: Austria beat Jordan today 3-1.
0: Mm-hmm. Yeah.
1: Oh, that was yesterday. I'm sorry. That was yesterday. I'm off on my Ghana over Panama, England over Croatia. England scored 4 goals. Is England and I think France scored a bunch of goals, but U.S. and England and France, I believe, have scored the most goals.
0: Yeah. Well, one match in. Against competition, I'd say would be less than. Definitely.
1: No.
0: So we'll get
1: but
0: there.
1: It is, it is surprising, though. I guess so far, the surprising thing is that Portugal and Spain, a couple of top 5 teams in the world, both struggled.
0: We've talked a bit over the last couple of days about that UFC Freedom 250. Unfortunately, I mean, the card did almost everything right. One guy kind of screwed it up. And that was Josh Hokit. You may recall, I think we mentioned on Monday's show when he made the quip about Michelle Obama, calling her a man in a post-fight interview. Right. And it drew some condemnation from Dana White. I know you've got some other stuff from people who have, continued to call it out. Hokit went on Instagram and didn't apologize. I don't want to say doubled down. But he basically said this, I quote, "I'm not here to be liked. I'm not here to be a role model. I don't care. I'm here to succeed. I do whatever it takes to get where I want to go. And if you don't like it, come beat me in a fight. Hashtag UFC."
1: It sounds like something a UFC fighter might say. And I don't know. And that's cool. If that's who you are, then fine. I mean, this just isn't the first time it's happened. In January, he was after a fight, he grabbed the microphone and said, "Brittany Griner's a man." Mm. It's just, I don't know. It's a lot of people from, Jennifer Hudson to RG3 to a lot of people, on social media. The same theme came up. This guy is not a man.
0: No.
1: That's what they kept saying. He's not a man. But, you know, the sad thing is there's probably hundreds of thousands of people who watched that and thought it was really funny and who even would agree. But the people who are getting, you know, because Joe Rogan's getting some flack for this. So Joe Rogan, you should know by now, never hand him the mic.
0: Yeah, yeah.
1: You know, don't give up that mic. I wouldn't even interview him after a fight. But when he did that, Joe Rogan and President Trump both had kind of like, you know, Joe Rogan smiled, grabbed the mic away, and went, thank you very much, let's hear it for it, right? He knew it was wrong. But they're saying, Joe Rogan, you smiled. Why did you smile? Yeah. I think he smiled more out of embarrassment.
0: Oh, yeah, yeah.
1: That, oh, my gosh, I can't believe that happened. Oh, let me grab that mic, you jerk, you silly guy. President Trump had a half a smile, and then he realized that, hey, you know, even Trump didn't go that low to, you know, have a big laugh at it.
0: Yeah, but I still do have an issue, though. I still do have an issue, though, on the White House side.
1: What I'm getting at is some of the crowd laughed.
0: Yeah.
1: Some booed or whatever it was. But go ahead.
0: No, but I have an issue on the White House side because you said what Trump did. Hokit gave him like a chain and then not long after Trump took it off. But the White House had an opportunity to say, yeah, no, we're you know, we denounce this, whatever. Because CNN had asked the White House for a statement on what Hokit said. And, you know, one of the guys, one of the spokespeople for the White House, Stephen Chung, who, if you follow on social media, just bullies everybody. When given a chance to denounce the statement, Chung said, and I quote, "He had a great win last night. He showed toughness and the ability to pressure his opponent both on his feet and on the ground," close quote. Nothing about the disparaging comment at the end. It was just, "He had a great win last night." Like, you have an opportunity to denounce it in the position of being someone in the White House. You are a reflection of the president. And as you said, yeah, he gave a look like, oh. And you have an opportunity as a representative of him, and that's how you respond?
1: Yeah, I think that. But doesn't that go along the lines with, you know, some of the things that Trump stays up late at night laying in bed on Truth Social with 100 posts a night, and it's some of the things he says? I mean, what Hokit says goes along with a lot of things Trump says.
0: Yeah, yeah.
1: But I think publicly, whether you like him or not, and especially since the survey,
0: Nielsen?
1: How many people like you, how many people don't like you, whatever that is. His poll numbers, with someone as low poll numbers as Trump has, you would think that this might be an opportunity to say, hey, you know what? It might not help, but you can say, hey, you know what? That was we don't really kind of say that about people, especially former first ladies.
0: Yeah. The problem is Dana White has set a precedent for this that I think is really unfortunate, because you go for years and there have been countless fighters who have said disparaging things, stupid things, constantly swearing. You know, this has become kind of the norm. And Dana White can say in a text message all he wants to Time Magazine about how he denounces it. He can do that all day long, but he's also allowed it for decades because he can, whether he says it or not, it sells fights, you know, especially in the press conference side of things.
1: Yeah.
0: You know,
1: I don't know that it sells fights for someone like Josh Hokit.
0: No, not for him.
1: Oh,
0: no,
1: okay.
0: Not for him.
1: As far as swearing goes, that's just part of the culture.
0: Yes.
1: That's the culture. Have you ever talked to Max Holloway live on the air?
0: Don't do it.
1: Yeah.
0: I have a rule on that now, at least for me, because it's happened way too often.
1: Right. So, I mean, and you hear it in press conferences where they freely use curse words, and that's just how it is. It's like there's a rap culture, there's a UFC culture, there's different cultures out there. And that doesn't mean it's bad. That's just what they do. If you're offended by people swearing, then you know what? Don't tune into the UFC.
0: Yeah. I mean, when I say it sells fights, you have a lot of that nastiness – sometimes very personal, sometimes very ugly between fighters.
1: Right. It's like Conor McGregor picking up, What did he have? It was anyway.
0: It's
1: it was a hand truck, picking up a hand truck and throwing
0: that's
1: it through the window.
0: Yeah. He's kind of allowed that culture. You can change it, right? You are the boss. You can change the culture, but you've decided for years that you don't want to.
1: Does the audience want it to change? And my answer would be, I don't think so.
0: Yeah, well, I think now the audience expects it.
1: Well, I mean, you know, talk to a UFC fight fan, guys who are there, people who are rabid UFC fans. Do they care what Josh Hokit said? Maybe some, but most not.
0: Right.
1: You heard
0: the
1: laughter in the audience.
0: Yeah.
1: Doesn't mean they're right.
0: Right. The problem, you could get away with this at almost every other bout. But because it happened in the White House, it made what he said more mainstream than any other moment for UFC. Because you did it on those grounds with national news attention. It wasn't just a sporting event. The right. UFC was not a sporting event for 3 hours or 4 hours that night.
1: Right.
0: The UFC was a national...
1: Right.
0: I don't know what you call it. You know what
1: it
0: you
1: was
0: know
1: a
0: what
1: celebration
0: yes.
1: for the country. So
0: yeah.
1: In a celebration for the country, some things shouldn't be said.
0: Yeah.
1: But also why this comes up is this is a white man. This is the second time this year he has

0: and says about him, that's what he wants. That's the fight he wants. Wants him as his heavyweight debut. Why not? Former UFC champion. Come on, come get some. So, I mean, he can take what he said, which is disgusting, and now parlay it potentially into something good. That's the problem with the whole thing, is if you don't get fired for something like that, or even a lengthy suspension for something like that, where's the repercussions? He'll have another bout. They always interview the winner if he wins, and I would not be shocked if he did something stupid again.
1: Right. Well, maybe that in this country there is freedom of speech, whether you like it or not.
0: Sure.
1: I mean, there's a certain segment of the populations who's going to say, you don't want to censor these guys. If the guy's a jerk and you don't like it as an organization, don't hand him the mic. Just say, hey, congratulations. Raise your hand in victory and move on to the next fight.
0: All right, we'll get traffic coming up here in about 15 seconds. It is Pacheco and Hart, ESPN Honolulu.
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4: Not much change going west from Honolulu Freeway. Still back up from Halava to Kaiser. H1 is back up to the Hickam curve. After Halava, the H1 is slow to the split. On the west side, Fort Weaver is slow now from Queens West to Renton Road. Farrington is slow from Kalailoa Boulevard to Honokai Hale. It picks up there, but gets slow again after the power plant. The drive east is good. The slow H1 town traffic lets up after Ward. Windward traffic is good on all three roads.
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16: 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Ooh.

0: Chris Hart, Josh Pacheco. It is Pacheco and Hart here on ESPN Honolulu. We are going to get another traffic update here in another couple of minutes or so. You can text it and call it at 808-296-1500. We were talking about the U.S. Open a little while ago, Chris, and
1: yes.
0: You were giving your couple of names to watch. I don't know if I'd call them picks, but watch names to watch, right?
1: It was almost, it turned into guys we'd like to see win.
0: You want to remind people of those names?
1: Okay, because everyone, odds are, and everybody wants Scotty or Rory to win. Odds are Scotty number one, Rory number two. It's either Xander or John Rahm number three, and then either Xander or John Rahm number four. Yeah. But I like the way Tommy Fleetwood has been playing lately. I like Xander Schauffele because for this golf course, he hits all of his clubs well, and that's what you need is a well-rounded golfer. Matt Fitzpatrick has been hot. I like him up there, just like Kylie's dad. That's Kylie's dad's pick. And I like Cameron Young as a dark horse just because he's from New York.
0: One of our texters, by the way, from the 551, Ethan Fang, amateur champ last summer, may have an outside chance. He can get it there from anywhere. Fang is an amateur in this field. We'll tee off at the early time of 12:46 Hawaii time from the first tee, second group on.
1: Is he from Hawaii? I've never heard. I know a few amateurs. I've never heard of him, but he might do well. But you got to do better than Scottie Scheffler, Rory McIlroy. He has no chance to win. But at the same time, if he can do well, make the cut, that's huge.
0: Yeah.
1: For some of these guys, just to make the cut and play the whole weekend, that's big time.
0: Fang is from Oklahoma State. He was born in Texas. Is at Oklahoma State, but previously was at Cal. And won the amateur championship in Royal St. George's back in 2025.
1: I tell you what, remember this name, Kihei Akina. Mm-hmm. He's a freshman at BYU, All-American. Boy, that guy is, to me, it looks like Akina can play on the PGA Tour today.
0: Wow.
1: Just a freshman. He's really good.
0: Okay. We'll have updates over the course of the morning. We'll have a couple live in the afternoon here on ESPN Honolulu in the 3 o'clock hour. That's still to come. But coming up next, the NBA is certainly banking on the success of the New York Knicks this past year. And it's not just on the basketball court. It is everywhere outside of it.
1: Wow.
0: How big of that for the league? We will do that coming up after Traffic Sports Center in just over 60 seconds as well. 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It is ESPN Honolulu.
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3: It's clear to east and windward of Oahu. The freeways going out to the west side are moving fine this afternoon. The slow traffic on the H1 starts at Radford Drive. The Moanalua gets slow at Kaiser. And the H1 stays slow from the Halava merge to the H1-H2 split. In IAEA, the Zipmobile was repaired today and will be back to normal tomorrow morning. Tonight, there will be lane closures in both directions in IAEA and Pearl City for pavement work. Lane closures will start at 7 o'clock.
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9: England gets it done versus Croatia in World Cup action. I'm Q Myers. England coach Thomas Tuchel said his players overcame their nerves and the psychological fear of losing a lead to power past Croatia at Dallas Stadium, AT&T Stadium. On Wednesday, the Three Lions kicked off their World Cup campaign with an impressive 4-2 win. Also, Portugal versus Congo ended in a 1-1 draw Wednesday in their opening World Cup match. Ronaldo was held scoreless for the fifth straight World Cup match in the 10th consecutive game in major competitions, including World Cups and European Championships. Congo, who were playing at the World Cup for the first time in 52 years, became the second African nation to make a strong start in the tournament against European competition following Cape Verde's 0-0 draw with Spain on Monday. Currently, Colombia leads Uzbekistan 2-1 in the 70th minute. Men's College World Series updates. North Carolina defeated West Virginia 12-7. They advanced to the championship series. Also, Oklahoma defeated Georgia, so they'll take on North Carolina in the championship series coming up on Saturday. And Brendan Sorsby's agent is saying Cincinnati needs to be looked at and paid attention to. They've really done Brendan Sorsby wrong because they know, and they knew for a while, what was going on with him and his gambling as he was a guest on 105.3 The Fan earlier on Wednesday. For more scores and analysis, check out ESPN.com and the all-new ESPN app.
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0: Pacheco and Hart here on ESPN Honolulu. Chris Hart, Josh Pacheco. We've been here all week. I mean, where else would we be all week long? By the way, Friday on the program, we'll remind you ahead of time, Darius Musau, New York Giants linebacker, former University of Hawaii football player, will join us. They have a, just get it out here early, they have a camp coming up, and that's going to be at Mililani, the Darius Musau Youth Football Camp, July 18th for ages 8 through 14. You get t-shirts, lunch, you get to work with Darius and others, $20 registration fee, and the beneficiary is the Musau Foundation. And okay. It's up to 200 campers, by the way.
1: Boys and girls?
0: I don't see that here. It might be, but it doesn't say on the poster here.
1: Okay. Maybe you can ask them.
0: Yeah.
1: That's great. He's, as in, you know, still a young man. He's got a foundation. That's good that he's trying to help. Excellent.
0: 9 a.m. to, yeah, 9 a.m. to 1 p.m.
1: Let's put that on our social media so folks can check it out.
0: Yeah, and we'll get more from Darius coming up Friday in the 4 o'clock hour here on ESPN Honolulu.
1: You know what question I'd like to ask him, and I don't know if it's cool to do, but going from the University of Hawaii, and then he transfer portaled, right, to the UCLA.
0: Yeah.
1: Like the some of the biggest differences. Obviously there's crowd and stuff like that and facilities. But what was that, you know, what was it like to be on UCLA after being, you know, a kid from a, you know, islands out in the middle of the Pacific to University of Hawaii to now Big Ten?
0: Yeah. Yeah.
1: I'd be curious what he thinks.
0: Well, that will be coming up, and then we'll try to keep in touch with them a little bit more throughout the season. I think just be a good opportunity to see how he's doing. I know he's been a favorite checking out in New York and seeing if he can earn some more playing time. So that's coming up. Ort listening out in Kapolei, texting into us.
1: Hey, Ort, how's it going? Go Broncos!
0: You have outwardly shown your World Cup fever. And so he, you were talking about scoring in the World Cup. And he brings up Germany, who I think has scored seven. Has Germany? Yeah, Germany scored seven goals.
1: Oh, I missed that.
0: In their matchup against Curaçao.
1: Wow. See, those are my people. The German people and the Portuguese people. Those are my people. Greece, is Greece playing?
0: Greece
1: would be my people too.
0: You have a lot of people.
1: Yeah, there's no Hawaiians. You know, the Hawaiian doesn't have a team.
0: But. Right. I don't think I don't see Greece here in the World Cup. I feel like that must be
1: the economy's in a toilet over there. They probably couldn't afford the airfare.
0: Yeah, Sweden 7 goals scored to 1 allowed. Sweden is 5-1. So you were mentioning maybe USA toward the top. USA scoring 4 goals is tied for third most with England and Norway.
1: Oh, I thought we scored 5 for some reason.
0: Yeah, it was 4-1, and that's the only match, right? So
1: yeah,
0: that's why it would be a little bit low. I don't think it's going to be 4-1 when they play against Australia.
1: We are favored. Yeah. We're favored over Australia. We're playing at home.
0: Now, Australia did have a clean sheet against Turkey. It was 2-0 in that first match.
1: I saw that. Why do they spell Turkey differently?
0: It's not a lot of times it's not necessarily how we spell it. I think it's the international way of spelling it. Like you'll notice at the Olympics, right? You'll see where one of two things, either one, a country is spelled differently, or two, a country you think would be listed in a certain order because they go by alphabetical order with the exception of the host nation and Greece, where the Olympics started. And then at the end, I think, is the next host. So, but everything else is alphabetical order. So you'll notice that can get changed based on the different spelling or different way a country is named.
1: okay, so if they spell turkey, T-U-R-K-I-Y-E, then why don't they spell Japan, N-I-P-P-O-N?
0: I don't know.
1: I'm just saying.
0: Yeah, I You know what? That's good food for thought.
1: I want to ask folks to text in at 808-296-1500. Like, besides the American flag, who has the best flag in the World Cup? Because a lot of them look so similar.
0: Mm-hmm.
1: You know, they. But, I mean, like, for me, I would say England and Japan have the best flags. Simple. Put it on a hat or a T-shirt.
0: Okay.
1: Something real simple like that.
0: Man, that's a good. By the way, you said Team USA is a favorite. They are a half a goal favorite.
1: No, that's all, huh?
0: According to DraftKings. But then again, I mean, I think their over under is 2.5 goals in the match.
1: Wow. Okay.
0: So, but it's soccer again. I mean,
1: I'm just going. US is ranked 15th. Australia's, right. I think, is 18th or 22nd or something like that.
0: There's a
1: plus. They're like Aussie, Aussie, Aussie, oi, oi, oi, and then they get all distracted.
0: There is when the Olympics happen. There's a television guy for an NBC affiliate in Colorado, in Denver, and their bit for the Olympics every 2 years, winter then summer, is they root for a country that has never won a gold medal, a country that you have probably never heard of before, and then they make it a bit at the end of their news, and they play the country's anthem. And then they find something to highlight of, like, their five athletes that are there at the Olympics.
1: Like Cape Verde or something like that.
0: Yeah, something like that. So, I mean, that could be someone else's thing. I don't necessarily want to steal it, but that could be someone else's thing where you adopt a country in the World Cup.
1: Yeah, somebody else who has World Cup fever.
0: You know, if you're talking about flags, obviously United States flag has to be at number one.
1: Yeah.
0: I like the Scottish flag.
1: Oh, really?
0: Yeah, I do. I think just it's color wise looks kind of cool with the blue, and then you have the white X across.
1: Yeah. See, that's simple.
0: Mm-hmm.
1: That's why it's cool. It's but actually, Scotland has two flags. They have another one, like a yellow one with like a red dragon on it or something. You know, like knights coming out of a castle going to war.
0: Mm-hmm.
1: One represents the people in the nation. The other represents the Scottish monarchy.
0: Okay. Okay. See, this is the best thing about the World Cup. Is that we learn things.
1: Right.
0: We're not stuck up enough to know, to say, we know everything about soccer in the World Cup. No, that's not
1: right.
0: Us.
1: We found out that Congo DR means Congo Democratic Republic. We found out where the Cape Verde is. The official name of the country is, oh gosh, what was it? I had it written down the other day. It's Capo Verde.
0: Mm-hmm.
1: And they're the little bunch of islands off of West Africa.
0: Right.
1: And it's a very, very tiny country. So there's more learning on the way with Pacheco and Hart.
0: Yeah. This is why when you have some of these events, don't just watch it for the soccer, or don't just, you know, like the Olympics. Don't just watch it because you've gotten a weird winter obsession with curling. Like, watch it just because there's a lot of good, like, human interest stuff. Yes, I'm kind of into that outside of the actual sporting events. There's some good human interest stuff that I think can be really, really cool. I think for me, I get really interested when I see how many people really go to a lot of these where, okay, look. Let's give the example of what match do I want to give. Yesterday, let's take Iraq and Norway. You know, they're playing out in they're playing in Foxborough. Outside of the fact that it's soccer, there is really not a lot of reasoning for people to watch Iraq and Norway. But 63,106 people decided to go to Foxborough, which is now being called Boston Stadium, I think it is, for the World Cup. 63,106 watching Iraq and Norway. And I don't know how many of them were watching for the soccer or just wanted to be a part of the atmosphere and take it in.
1: There's a lot of people from Iran and Iraq that actually live in this country.
0: Mm-hmm.
1: So maybe a lot of those guys.
0: And, you know, you look at going to matches tomorrow. There's one really early. If you wake up early in Atlanta, Czechia in South Africa, probably one of the cheapest matches you can get to. Because
1: at least expensive?
0: Yeah. According to Vivid Seats, tickets for that match as low as $325.
1: How much?
0: $325.
1: Oh, that's cheap, huh?
0: Yeah. I mean, considering, for example, U.S. and Australia in Seattle, according to Vivid Seats tickets, the lowest price for a ticket, according to Vivid Seats, is $1,740.
1: Woo, man. Times that by 68,000 or whatever, you know. That's a lot of money. Yeah. I saw this one thing, sidebar.
0: Mm-hmm.
1: South Korea is practicing in Mexico.
0: Yeah.
1: And I guess they have a match against against Mexico. But there was drones flying over their practice.
0: No. Oh, boy.
1: Yeah.
0: Oh,
1: somebody's cheating. Somebody's cheating.
0: Of course this would happen. Mm-hmm. Of course. This is the World Cup. Nothing's out of bounds. One other one, by the way. You think U.S. matches are expensive? So you want to watch Brazil? Because Brazil and soccer go hand in hand.
1: Sure. Pele.
0: Brazil playing Haiti in Philly.
1: Uh-huh.
0: Ticket prices as low as $1,717.
1: Woo!
0: For a non-USA matchup.
1: Wow.
0: That goes to show you. I mean, you've said it.
1: But even Americans are going to want to see that. I mean, you're seeing some of the best soccer players in the world.
0: Yeah. I mean, I would admit, one thing that I have wanted to do, and I've never gotten the chance when being on the road, because I always have, like, these big plans. When I'm on the road for, a UH game or something like that, one thing I always want to do is find a sporting event. And I've never gotten to be able to make it line up with an MLS or other soccer match.
1: Uh-huh, uh-huh.
0: Because that ambiance where you've got, like, chanting going on and, you know, it feels like a Suedo.
1: Even during MLS?
0: Yeah. I mean, I think there's a team in Portland or is it Seattle that has that kind of feel where you got rabid fans. It's the mix of the professional atmosphere or professional sport mixed with college fan obsession.
1: Huh.
0: To how you dress, to some places they've got the drum lines going out and, the scarves are a thing you wear when it's cold. Like, you know, that stuff you don't really find in any other event.
1: That's why if you go to buy soccer merchandise of a team, they always have scarves.
0: Mm-hmm.
1: I was wondering about that.
0: Yeah, that's kind of a thing.
1: That's a thing. Okay. Yeah.
0: So
1: I just wish I would enjoy it more. If the goals were just a little bit bigger. If there was just a little bit more scoring.
0: See, I'm with you there. But I don't want to disparage the game that way. To me, it's not whether the goals are bigger. Get rid of the offsides penalty.
1: Really?
0: If someone happens to run by you and is behind you when a pass comes their way, why should they be punished for it?
1: Yeah.
0: Like that, I think that's the one thing that you could probably get at least two more goals a match. Although you would have the, you know, potentially someone staying back there and, like, you know what, in basketball when someone doesn't
1: cherry
0: run
1: picking.
0: Back. Yeah. You'd have someone cherry picking in soccer, which I know they probably don't want.
1: That's okay. Have somebody guard them.
0: Yeah.
1: Play man on man.
0: And then you've got it. You've got a little more space on the attacking side on the other end.
1: Yeah.
0: We have solved the World Cup. No, we haven't, because no one really cares. They're all still watching in droves to watch it on TV.
1: Yeah. Ratings are still good, huh?
0: Ratings are still good. I mean, you're getting millions of people every night tuning in. And Fox, there's a story out there about how Fox is mad because they don't feel like ESPN's covering the World Cup enough because they think it's on Fox. And then ESPN came out and said, that's crazy. And Fox came out today and said, that's false. We don't care.
1: That's fake news.
0: Yeah. But
1: ESPN has been known to, remember when hockey left ESPN and it went, I don't know, NBC or something for a while? You would have thought that hockey didn't exist.
0: Sure.
1: They barely showed scores at ESPN.com. They barely covered any of it on SportsCenter. And then as soon as they got the contract back, it was like, hockey's here. What a great sport. Look at all these games. Let's have an analysis. Let's have a show, a half-hour show dedicated just to the NHL. They're all aboard hockey then.
0: See, here's the thing. And Fox calls that initial story, like, fake.
1: Uh-huh.
0: But what doesn't get factored in is they control the rights. I don't know if you saw this a little while ago, SportsCenter with Scott Van Pelt. You cannot air highlights of any kind until the host broadcaster's coverage for the day is done. So what ESPN does on SportsCenter, they have like a, I think it's called Drawing the World Cup. So you can't show highlights, but you have like a couple of drawn pictures of...
1: You mean like you're in state court or something like that?
0: No, like...
1: No cameras allowed? You have an artist drawing?
0: Yeah. You can't show any video highlights.
1: Why don't they just show still photos like they do with boxing matches and stuff like that?
0: I don't even know if they're allowed to do that.
1: Wow.
0: So you get creative and you draw a couple of pictures and you show it on air. And then you have a certain amount that you can run after the coverage is done. It's simple to similar to the Olympics, where if you don't have the Olympic rights, then you have a very small amount of highlights. Highlight time that you can give to the Olympics.
1: Yeah, well, then I wouldn't give it much coverage because you don't have anything visual for the viewer.
0: Right. By the way, that USA audience against Paraguay on Friday, even higher than we thought. Combine Fox and Tubi. Tubi was streaming it. That's Fox owns that. Telemundo and Peacock, that's the Spanish language rights and the stream for it. Combined, 27.5 million people watched USA and Paraguay last Friday.
1: That's like an NBA Finals game.
0: Yeah. Sports Business Journal says that matches Lions-Vikings on Netflix Christmas Day last year.
1: Okay. Now, we don't have the number, we don't have all the streaming numbers to combine with the Nielsen estimates from the New York Knicks Game 6. So imagine what that is.
0: Right.
1: Because we don't have all those numbers. We just have the TV numbers.
0: Yep. It is Pacheco and Hart here on ESPN Honolulu. We will close things out here in just a little bit.
1: And you can win your share of lots of great prizes in the ESPN Honolulu Father's Day giveaway presented by our City Golf Courses. Thank you, City Golf. Follow us on ESPN Honolulu on Instagram, at ESPN Honolulu. More details there, and you can see the daily winners, too. What they do is they will get a winner. They'll make a post, people enter to win, and they wait 2 days before they get one. So the contest started a few days ago, but our first winner is Charles Frazier. He got himself Cujillo Avenue Food Court $200 gift certificate. Today, giving away a Midas Hawaii gift certificate. You can also score from Hardware Hawaii, Old Spaghetti Factory, staycations from the Sheraton, and also Castle Resorts and Hotels. So at ESPN Honolulu, on Instagram is the way to go.
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3: 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ESPN Honolulu traffic.
4: It's clear to the windward side on the Pali-Bilike-Like and the H3. It's also clear to the east side of the island after the slow traffic in town. It lets up at the Ward Avenue on-ramp. The backups on both freeways to Halava are getting shorter, but the H1 is still slow from the Halava merge to the H1-H2 split. If you're inbound from the west, Middle Street merge has cleared, but it's still slow on the H1 from Bishop Museum to the Makiki area.
3: ESPN Honolulu Traffic is brought to you by Midas Hawaii.

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0: All right, coming up next, game night here on ESPN Honolulu. Lots of stuff from free agency in the NBA. I'm sure more on Brendan Sorsby as we figure out, will they or will they not actually have an NFL supplemental draft?
1: Oh, I think they will. But, Josh,
0: yeah.
1: People want to know what you and Kylie were talking about during the break.
0: Oh, no.
1: Kylie and Katie in the other room. Josh is talking about what he thinks of the television show. I'm just telling you, people want to know the truth. Josh likes to watch Love Island.
0: No, I don't.
1: Did you watch Love Island and say that it feels like a musical to you? Did you not say those words?
0: Man, there really needs to be some there really needs to be some context before I answer yes.
1: Okay, you said.
0: Did I watch it?
1: Love
0: yes.
1: Island.
0: Did I watch it because the wife wanted to watch it? I said yes, because when the wife is happy, then everybody's happy.
1: No.
0: Yes.
1: I mean, you just say that. You're just lying because you want to fit in with the girls in the other room.
0: No. Here's the thing.
1: Let me talk to them about Love Island because I watch it. And then I tape it and watch it over again the next day.
0: Okay, now, I never use fake news, but this is totally fake news. All I said, because I wasn't talking about this, and then you heard them through the thin walls from your studios in IAEA, and then you asked them what they were talking about. They mentioned it. All I said was, because I ended up watching an episode last night because the wife wanted to watch, was that it's like a musical. That it's littered with music. Pop music and the like, and then you have whatever is going on in between. It's like a musical at you go to the theater or you watch in a movie. It's like that.
1: And then Josh asked Kylie and or Katie, one of you guys there. Josh says, "Hey, are you guys going to watch Farmer Needs a Wife?"
0: No.
1: On tonight at 7.
0: Is it?
1: I don't know. I'm just listening to what you guys are talking about.
0: Man, you're just...
1: Is it Farmer Needs a Wife? I think that's what it's called.
0: I don't
1: called.
0: Know what it is. I've never watched an episode of that.
1: Yay!
0: Chris, just love to stir up trouble. Uh-huh. You've heard Gary Dickman bring up the parade in New York.
1: You mean the NBA World Champions?
0: Yeah. He'll be on the air when that parade is taking place. Man, you know, the NBA is loving this. That this New York Championship is spread far than just on the basketball court. You have Knicks fans in the media, which allows this thing to just continue to blow up.
1: Well, and there's just all kinds of conversation all over social media all day, every day since they won like a week ago.
0: Yeah, I mean,
1: they won't stop talking about the Knicks.
0: Had several of the Knicks and Wu-Tang who were on with Jimmy Fallon, I think, on Monday. He's a big Knicks fan.
1: Right. Well, they're going to be on again on Friday. It's going to be a repeat.
0: Yeah.
1: If you didn't see all the Knicks there. Josh Hart, I think, didn't he throw out the first pitch in a game?
0: Yep, he did.
1: By the way, Joe Coy threw out a pitch. Strike right down the middle for the Dodgers. It was unbelievable.
0: We'll see you tomorrow.
1: Farmer Needs a Wife.
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8: England got it done versus Croatia in World Cup action. I'm Q Myers. England coach Thomas Tuchel said his players overcame their nerves and the psychological fear of losing a lead to power past Croatia at Dallas Stadium on Wednesday. The Three Lions kicked off their World Cup campaign with a very impressive 4-2 victory. Also, Portugal versus Congo ended in a 1-1 draw in their opening World Cup match. Ronaldo was held scoreless for the fifth straight World Cup match and the 10th consecutive game in major competitions, including World Cups and European Championships. Congo, who are playing at the World Cup for the first time in 52 years, became the second African nation to make a strong start in the tournament against European competition following Cape Verde's 0-0 or 0-0 draw with Spain on Monday. And currently, Colombia has a lead 3-1 over Uzbekistan in the 90th minute. With the Men's College World Series, North Carolina defeated West Virginia 12-7. They advanced to the championship series. Oklahoma defeated Georgia 11-4. Those two programs will square up on Saturday again in the championship series. 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
2: All right, Emmett, in the world of soccer for dummies, which I live in, World Cup action is going on right now. Colombia's up 3-1 over Uzbekistan. I got to say that slow so I can try to say it correctly. This has been messing me up because it's in the 90th minute, but it's in plus time. So it went from, I look up and it's at plus 7. Then it's at plus 8. Then it's at plus 9. Then it's now it's at plus 11. I'm like, man, at what point is this bad? Oh, now it went final.
3: It's over.
2: So now it's over.
3: It is final. It is
2: Thank
3: final.
2: You.
3: So to break it down a little bit, so there's what is called stoppage time, right?
2: Yeah,
3: now,
2: right.
3: For people that don't know, the clock does not stop in soccer.
2: Right.
3: Now, there are stoppages where a guy gets hurt or something. Like, they have these water breaks now that's 3 minutes. So any time that you don't play, they put at the end of the half of each half for you to make it up. So usually there's a lot of time put on if there's a bunch of injuries, bunch of goals and stuff like that. So they haven't been putting a ton of time on the clock. I'm surprised there was that much in this one.
2: Yeah, it was at plus 11 and it just went final, but it was so funny watching it, trying to see how much time was. So when it was at plus 7, I thought, okay, I'll probably get to like plus 8 and then it'll be over. Mm-hmm. Then it got to plus 8 and I thought, all right, it's probably gonna end. Then it got to plus 9. Then plus 10, I was like, you know, at what point is this bad boy going to stop?
3: So here's
2: the
3: thing.
2: So there you go.
3: The box scores and the things, they just do it by the minute. Before, right at the end of 90 minutes, they hold up a big sign that I'm sure said 11 minutes on it to let you know how much stoppage time it is. If you don't see them when they put it up, you wouldn't know how much stoppage time that they added on.
2: So Colombia got the victory 3-1 over Uzbekistan, right?
3: Yep.
2: Ghana defeated Panama 1-0, 1-0, sorry. England defeated Croatia 4-2. Portugal and the Congo had a draw at 1. And Austria on Tuesday beat Jordan 3-1. Here we go!
3: There you go. Boom. It's as simple as that.
2: That's what I'm talking about, man. I am now a soccer aficionado. Not much of a family man, but I know about that soccer ball. I know this is going to come back to get me later. Boy, oh boy.
3: Yeah.
2: You got room in Cleveland for your boy?
3: Always got room for you, big dog.
2: You know,
3: I'll take you to the zoo.
2: Right. That Eastern time zone don't look so bad now.
3: Right.
2: Man, it is game night here on ESPN Radio. The all-new ESPN app, SiriusXM Channel 80 and TuneIn. 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He's Emmett Golden. I'm Q Myers, and the countdown to Giannis. What do I mean by that? Where he will be playing, if not Milwaukee, then where? So here's Vince Goodwill, ESPN senior NBA writer. He was on Get Up, and he shared his thoughts on Giannis and his next location.
4: If I'm the Boston Celtics, and I haven't won a championship in a couple of years, and I've been shooting all these threes, bringing Giannis in, if I can fit him into what I do, I think that would be the perfect sort of fit. Now, granted, we've seen the big trades that happened over the past few years. It takes a year for you to get your stuff together. It takes a year for you to lose, and then you go off like a rocket. Carl Anthony Towns, it took a year for the Knicks to figure that stuff out with him. Do you have 2 years with Giannis? I say you have three with Giannis at this level. He's 31 right now. The miles are starting to add up. Kevin Garnett is the person I always use as the comparison, but I think for the Celtics, he's worth the risk.
3: What I believe the Celtics have to weigh is do they look at that three-year window that Vince said he has, or because that window's longer if you keep Jaylen Brown and Tatum together. You know, you probably got a five-year window. So they have to decide, do we go all in for 2-3 years, or do we keep this core together? And I want to remind everybody, the Celtics are not a bad team. They don't need a lot at all. They probably just need health. So I understand it, though. This is what we do. And, you know, when the Spurs lost, I heard people like, man, they got to do some stuff around. No, they don't. They won 30 games the previous year and was in the finals this year.
2: I mean, I would kind of argue that maybe they do need to do something. I'm not saying it has to be massive, but I think that they do need to add someone who could be a go-getter when they need something gone and got, if you know what I mean, right? When they say go get a bucket, who's going to go get that bucket?
3: Fringes of the team, role players, I'll listen to that. But I don't think when, you know, a team like the Spurs, who honestly I think they kind of over achieved this year, I don't think you need to do anything drastic. You know, I know everybody hates De'Aaron Fox right now. I don't know if you need to throw him in the garbage can. I know it feels like that at the moment.
2: That salary that he has ain't going to let you throw him in nowhere.
3: No, it's like throwing caviar in the garbage can, right? Because that's what he's getting paid. And I think the Celtics are kind of that type of team, too. The Celtics, the Thunder, I think these are teams that if they just came back as is, they're still contenders to be in the NBA Finals. Now, where would Giannis turn a team into one of those? Look, I think Detroit, he'd be great, but I don't think he wants to go to Detroit. You know, I don't think that he would be interested in that. I think the Magic would.
2: Wow, that I'm stuck right there, though. You said Detroit. I'm kind of stuck there. Cade Cunningham and Giannis?
3: Yeah, yeah. Because in that series that went seven against the Cavaliers, they just needed something else.
2: Yeah,
3: you know,
2: right.
3: Tobias Harris played well, but it ran out, you know, at a certain point. So if Giannis could get with it, to me, the Pistons would be the favorites to make it to the finals in the East if they got Giannis, because they got that year of experience, and you had a guy like Giannis, I think that would take them, kind of put them over the edge there. But the big teams like the Celtics, are they better? I don't know, because they're really, really good either way.
2: No, I like that Detroit idea. Again, you know, I would have to see what they would have to give up and how
3: they probably have to give up Durin, right? You know what I'm saying? They probably have to give him up, and then some picks and a partridge in a pear tree. You know, they're going to have to give up some stuff. Maybe they work a third team in there. I don't know if Giannis would even want to do that, but if staying in the
2: East. Why wouldn't he, though? Why wouldn't he? Detroit was the number one seed.
3: I'm with you, but some people don't think cities like Detroit are great to be in. You know what I'm saying?
2: Okay, I got you.
3: I'm from Cleveland, right? I understand that some people look at Cleveland and Detroit like, why the hell would I want to go live there? I would disagree, but I understand that that's kind of the consensus for people who aren't from these cities. But Miami, he would have a better chance of winning a championship by going to Detroit than he would Miami, but I think Miami being the location that it is a much stronger draw for Giannis.
2: I can see that. I really can. You know, it's funny, though. I always think about destinations like L.A. or destinations like Miami, and, you know, that might not be the best place to go to try to win, but like you said, it's a great location. I also think about, like, these guys could go there anytime they want.
3: Yeah, I'm with you.
2: Nothing to stop. You know, it's like people talk about coming to Vegas. I'm like, these guys can come to Vegas whenever they want.
3: After a game, they could jump on a jet and go to Vegas.
2: You know exactly. There's nothing stopping them from going to Vegas, to New Orleans,
3: to
2: Miami. You fill in the blank of where a great place to go and have a good time and just let your hair down. They can go there. Us, we got to plan these things out. Hell, I live here, and I got to plan out where I'm going to go here.
3: Ain't that the truth? You know, I come out there once a year, and it takes some planning. You know,
2: exactly.
3: It ain't on a whim type of situation. So, I mean, I just kind of get the millionaire superstar lifestyle. There's some glamour that comes to that, and that's where some guys feel like they're supposed to be. But you talk about having a huge impact on the team. Put Giannis in Detroit, and all of a sudden the odds will flip upside down.
2: We had Gary Washburn, NBA reporter from the Boston Globe, on the show earlier, and I asked him about sleeper teams, who we're not talking about that could be in the market for Giannis.
0: A team like the Portland Trailblazers could come. There's teams out there that have money and know that they'll never attract through free agency another player like a Giannis Antetokounmpo. That's what Washington did when they got Trae Young and then they got Anthony Davis. They know that teams are not going to – interested premium free agents are not in their prime, are not going to go to Washington. They're not going to go to Portland. So what they're going to have to do is essentially trade for these guys. So I do think there could be a dark horse team or a mystery team that emerges. We'll see what happens in the draft, which is in 6 days, and could come up and make an offer with young prospects and draft picks to get a Giannis who's, it's arguably still in his prime, and could put some, you know, more butts in the seats for some of these smaller market teams.
3: Yeah, I do think that Portland would be a surprise. Atlanta, you know, do you think it ain't Miami, But right. Atlanta is looked at as a city that I think some people, you know, would like to play in.
2: I got one for you.
3: What's that?
2: Only because listening to Gary and he's talking about places that free agents don't go routinely.
3: Mm-hmm.
2: What about Dallas?
3: Yeah. Yeah, put him. But would that – I guess it would speed up their window, you know, right?
2: Because I mean, you have Cooper Kyrie. Flagg and him?
3: Yeah, and Kyrie. You know, don't forget about that. Unless, you know, you would move on from
2: Kyrie.
3: Yeah,
2: I mean, Kyrie's there.
3: Like,
2: you know, I mean, I hesitate with Kyrie only because he missed all of last year.
3: I want to know what's ready. Right.
2: Yeah, he should be. I don't know how. I always never really know with Kyrie, right? I mean, it's. I know that he's older Kyrie. He's not quite, you know, the guy that he was back, even when he was in Boston and kind of like a menace or a hothead or however you want to put it. Like, the dude can still play. He can still create in a phone booth. I know he's grown up. I just always kind of hesitate, like, how locked in is he? And now that kid's not there either, it's, you know, how locked in is he really?
3: Yeah, I mean, I could tell you this. He's not spending his time golfing with his team, former teammates in Cleveland. All the guys, I won't say all the guys, but a lot of the guys got together in Scotland. They're playing golf, and word on the street is they invited Kyrie, and he just ghosted him and didn't kind of return any texts or whatever.
2: I'm glad you mentioned golf because there's some activity going on the golf course, as you mentioned, while a reunion could be brewing in L.A. That's coming up next on Game Night on ESPN Radio on the ESPN app.
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0: What is going to happen next with LeBron James? My man Emmett thought he was going to retire. Now he feels like, nope, he's going to come back for at least one more year. It's game night here on ESPN Radio, the all-new ESPN app, SiriusXM Channel 80, and TuneIn. 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I'm Q Myers. A lot of conversation about LeBron James ever since the Lakers season got wrapped up. Is he, isn't he going to play? When is he going to make a decision? Guys like Rich Paul, his guy, CEO of Clutch Sports, they've talked about, well, we haven't talked to LeBron about his future. I've talked to him, but I haven't talked about his future. Yeah, okay, I'm ringing the bell on that. I'm not buying that at all.
1: Thank you.
0: Exactly. But our guy, Mark J. Spears, Anscape NBA senior writer on the NBA Today, talked about what he's hearing and what he's thinking when it comes to LeBron James and his future.
2: I'm hearing that he's likely coming back. I am curious under this new Lakers regime, you know, what the number is, though. You know, interesting to hear what Bobby had to say about it. And also I'm hearing that one of his old teammates from Cleveland, Kevin Love, could likely be joining the Lakers, too.
3: Oh. Maybe that's a golf recruiting trip they're having right now?
2: Unrestricted free agent, rejoining his old buddy.
3: Yeah.
2: And so I could see that those two guys being reunited there.
1: I mean, that would be interesting. I didn't necessarily
0: Wouldn't. Why would Kevin Love join the Lakers? He's 37 years old. What has Kevin Love done as of late?
1: He wouldn't have to do a lot. Stand in the corner and shoot. You know, that's all he would have to do. He wouldn't be a guy that I even think would play a lot.
0: Haven't these teams stopped making LeBron the GM?
1: Hey, look, they can. Oh, the Lakers can easily do that. They just have to not offer him a contract. And then they don't have to worry about LeBron.
0: No, they can say, hey, man, we want you. We don't want him.
1: I do believe at this point in his career they could say that, and I don't believe LeBron would be like, well, I'm leaving. I don't think there would be that situation. And I don't look at that, and no disrespect meant to Kevin Love. I got nothing but love for him. He brought a championship to my city, helped bring one there. But where he's at in his career, that's not a major. I don't think he'd have a major role, right? Like,
0: no, I don't think so either. I mean, look what he did last year. He played 37 games.
1: Yeah. Yeah.
0: And he averaged 6 points a game.
1: Right.
0: Like, I don't understand. Is that part of the attraction? Like, LeBron's coming back and bringing Kevin Love with him.
1: I think that's also, if that makes sense. You know what I'm saying? Like, yeah, LeBron coming in. Yeah, then Kevin Love will be there. I'd be shocked if they were like, oh, yeah. And again, it sounds bad. Like, I'm banging on Kevin Love. I'm not.
0: Banging on Kevin Love. Only because the way that it was positioned when we heard that, he's like, and I hear Kevin Love's coming with him. So to me, it's like, is this something that's being negotiated? Like, hey, I want to come back. I think my guy could help us. Like, how much is he going to help?
1: I'd be surprised because LeBron isn't in the position that he used to be. Like, he can't even, get $50 million.

0: already enough. Having Bronny on the team is already enough of giving, you know, the tip of the cap to LeBron. Like, hey, man, we appreciate you, and we're gonna give you a solid, which is great. Again, I celebrate the fact that him and his son are able to play on the same team together. But the minute that LeBron's gone, guess what?
1: That's
0: the minute that Bronny's gone.
1: Yeah, I'm pretty sure it'll either be right, you know, down to the G League or a trade or something, I would assume. Now, Bronny has improved and gotten better, but who knows what his future what his future is. And I'm sure LeBron would love to stay in L.A. I want to know the number, because it ain't going to be $50 million.
0: No. But it's not going to be. Did he make 53 last year?
1: Yeah. It's not going to be $6 million either. You know, so that's. I'm very interested in the number, because he's going to have to take a pay cut. And I just wonder how low is he willing to go to stay in L.A.
0: So is that the best location for him moving forward, just to stay in L.A.? Or is there a chance that he goes and runs his final year where you're at there in Cleveland, where it all started? And, you know, his mom is that, so she can go to the games and be in the suites like she was before, and watching her son and her grandson play. Like, what makes all the sense in the world? Is L.A. the end-all, be-all spot in your mind?
1: I think if Disney, the great company we work for, was writing this story, he'd come back to Cleveland and have a great season and ride off to the sunset. Unfortunately, this isn't being written, and you know, by writers. I think LeBron is comfortable. And for him, he just prefer to not uproot and move anywhere. So, you know, it's weird to have, like, that last hurrah, which we all feel like this is going to be his last year. Maybe it's two more. But is L.A. the place to have that, you know, that tour, that retirement tour?
0: Right.
1: Because Laker fans don't even really respect Bron like that.
0: No, they don't. But, I mean, he's done well. He still plays at a high level. I'll give him that. I'll definitely not take anything away from him. You know, at the age he's playing at, he's still a hell of a player. So, you know, you have to get excited about that if you're a Laker fan, even though you're right. All Laker fans don't necessarily cut for LeBron like that. I mean, that's Cleveland, and that's who that is. Mm-hmm. Miami don't even cut for LeBron like that.
1: Right, right. Yeah, when LeBron plays in L.A., everybody's like, yeah, he's not a Laker, though. He's not Kobe. He's not Magic. You know, he's not Shaq. Even though outside of Magic, like, you know, Shaq definitely came over from the Heat. But, Laker fans respect him like that. And the Heat look at Shaq like that, and Dwayne Wade and Udonis Haslam. But when it comes to Bron, it was like, yeah, man, it was cool, but whatever. The one place he is truly appreciated in the NBA is Cleveland, Ohio. It'd be an awesome storybook ending to his career, but that's storybooks. A lot of times that don't happen most times that don't happen in real life.
0: So what was this Lakers team? What would this team look like? LeBron, obviously Luka, Kevin Love apparently is on the way too. So that's that. I think Austin Reeves goes somewhere and gets a big free agent deal.
1: Yeah.
0: Right. I mean, so is this going to be an upgraded team from what we saw last year? Or, I mean, because Kevin Love don't take the place of
1: Austin Reeves,
0: that's
1: God,
0: for
1: no.
0: sure.
1: No.
0: Right? Kevin Love barely takes the place of me.
1: To me, it makes them what they were last year, but a four seed with probably no
0: but
1: real
0: how?
1: Chance.
0: How are they that good when they're missing a huge piece in Austin Reeves? Austin Reeves was their number two guy.
1: He was. Maybe it's foolish of me expecting Luka to be healthy, you know, the entire season.
0: And
1: he
0: one.
1: And LeBron together and stuff. So, I feel like those two together are good enough to get you out of the play-in, that you wouldn't have to worry about that. So a top six seed, I could say. But I wouldn't look at them as a championship contender at all. It's way too much heat and smoke in the Western Conference.
0: Yeah, I mean, look, if that's the 1-2 punch, I think that they're regressing. I think that's a regress. You know, I don't think that they're getting better in that situation. And I've said this the whole time, if LeBron's going to play and legitimately try to play, and he's always said he's never going to try to cheat the game, your only goal is to go and win championships. Like, that's what you're playing for, is championships. That's not a championship roster if you're taking away Austin Reeves, going letting him go to the highest bidder, and then you're just bringing back LeBron and bringing his homeboy Kevin Love with him. Like, that doesn't do anything for you.
1: Yeah, even if Kevin wasn't a part of this, just bringing back LeBron
0: exactly
1: is not doing anything.
0: No, like, it's a step back.
1: Yeah, you're staying the same. You know what I'm saying? Like you said,
0: see, I don't even think you're staying the same, though. That's my thing. I don't even think you're staying the same. I think you're taking a step back. Look, we're counting on.

0: If that's staying the same, we're counting on LeBron and Luka both to stay healthy throughout the course of the year.
1: Facts. Yeah, that's you're 100% right with that. So I don't know if they, you know, is Portland better than them? Is Phoenix better than them with the Clippers? I don't know. I don't believe in any of those teams. And Luka and LeBron have enough equity in me. Maybe I'm just valuing them together too much.
0: Coming up next, we are the home of women's college hoops and the WNBA. That's next on ESPN Radio.
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1: Cincinnati denies any knowledge of Sorsby's gambling. I'm Q Myers. Cincinnati on Wednesday responded to the agent of quarterback Brendan Sorsby publicly questioning the school's handling of his gambling back in 2024, saying it never would knowingly play an athlete who violated NCAA gambling rules. Ron Slavin, Sorsby's agent, told Dallas radio station 105.3 The Fan earlier on Wednesday, Cincinnati should be questioning or catching heat because the school knew of Sorsby's gambling for 2 years and they never said anything. Cincinnati is suing Sorsby for breach of contract after he transferred to Texas Tech this offseason. The school says it suffered damages of more than $1 million from Sorsby transferring. World Cup action, England. They topped Croatia. Their coach, Thomas Tuchel, said players overcame their nerves and the psychological fear of losing a lead to power past Croatia. 4-2, they got that very impressive win. Also, Portugal versus Congo. That ended in a 1-1 draw on Wednesday in their opening World Cup match. Ronaldo, he was held scoreless for the fifth straight World Cup match in the 10th consecutive game in major competitions, including World Cups and European Championships. Congo, who were playing at the World Cup for the first time in 52 years, became the second African nation to make a strong start in the tournament against European competition, following Cape Verde's 0-0 draw with Spain on Monday. Ghana topped Panama 1-0, and Colombia, they beat Uzbekistan 3-1. For more scores and analysis, check out ESPN.com and the all-new ESPN app. Coming up, more game night with Emmett Golden and me, Q Myers, here on ESPN Radio and the all-new ESPN app.
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1: Look, I'm Team USA all day. Team USA all day. World Cup winners, as far as I'm concerned. USA is going to go all the way. They're going to take it all.
3: Okay.
1: Uzbekistan's going to be my second favorite team. Just because I'm learning how to say their name.
3: Hey, I feel you. Whatever works. You know what I'm saying? And next
1: thing Once
3: you know,
1: I get used to saying their name, I don't want to stop. So they better keep on winning.
3: They're not, Q. I just want you to know they're not going to get very far in this World Cup. But that's all right. It's, you know, there's different levels.
1: I mean, they
3: of
1: lost tonight, but they could bounce back, right?
3: They could. Oh, I mean, you're talking about, and I'm shooting.
1: You're
3: from
1: Mr. Positivity, and you're even hesitating.
3: Yeah, bro, they're probably like the 60th ranked team. It, definitely like 48, 49, 50, something like that. In the
1: and how many teams are there?
3: 48, I think.
1: 42, and you called 48. Them the 60th team?
3: Yeah. Yeah.
1: Oh, boy. So, well, I better say Uzbekistan one more time.
3: Right.
1: I might not be saying it more times here on Game Night on ESPN Radio, the all-new ESPN app, SiriusXM Channel 80, and tune in. 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He's Emmett Golden. I'm Q Myers. I can tell you about the WNBA and give you a little check-in on what's going on with them. WNBA Commissioner's Cup, matter of fact, just went final a few minutes ago. The Aces defeated the Mercury 86-76. Asia Wilson, yeah, she's her. 33 points, 11 rebounds, 5 steals.
3: Wow.
1: 5 steals, not 5 blocks, 5 steals. So Asia Wilson, she feels like she's running away with the MVP again. Now, I know they're only 15 games into the season, but Asia Wilson feels like she's running away with the MVP again. She is just that fantastic. I know there's a lot of great young players that are in the league. Asia Wilson, I'll stand on business and say she is the best player in the league. She is the best player on the planet right now.
3: 100%, and I think it's going to be that way for a while. I'm a huge Nafisa Collier fan, but she obviously, I think that's the closest comp for Asia, but again, she hasn't been playing, you know, this year due to an injury. So I do think this is Asia's award to win, and, you know, when Asia's done playing, it might be the Asia Wilson Award when it's all said and done.
1: Yeah, you're right. You mentioned Nafisa Collier. She plays for the Lynx, and she hasn't been playing, but the Lynx have been winning. They picked up another victory this evening over the Sparks, 99-83. They're 12-3 on the season. The Sparks, not so much, 7-8. But you know why they're still winning without Collier? Because they have a rookie named Olivia Miles.
3: Yes.
1: An absolute monster. Like, I feel like Asia Wilson is running away with the MVP. Miles has already wrapped up the Rookie of the Year. She actually is going to be in the conversation with the MVP as long as she keeps on playing, because the Lynx are going to be a really good team, I do believe, start to finish. She dropped 31 points tonight, 31 of them bad boys tonight for the rookie.
3: Yes, and this is not an anomaly by any means. This is what she does night in and night out. So when Nafisa comes back, imagine those two, you know, together playing. So, man, shout out to the Lynx on draft night, because they got one hell of a player in Olivia Miles.
1: Miles had 31 points on 12 of 15 shooting.
3: Mm. Yeah, that'll
1: do it. She was a sharpshooter.
3: Yeah. Yes, that will. That'll do it right there.
1: That is incredible.
3: Yeah.
1: 12 of 15 shooting. I cannot get mad at that at all. The Washington Mystics, they picked up the 88-81 victory over the Sun. The Mystics are 6-7. The Sun, they stink. They're 2-14. So you just kind of watch them. The Mystics have a lot of young talent, right? They're not playing real good together right now, but they do have a lot of really good talent that I do think is going to come together sooner rather than later. But right now they've gotten off to not so hot of a start if you're there in Washington. The game that I said caught my attention earlier when this show started was the Liberty in the Sky. The Liberty squeaked by Chicago 96-95, and if you're Chicago and you're 4-10 on the season, it's because of the mistakes that they made late in the game when they had the lead over the Liberty, why they're 4-10. Allowing someone, you know, like Sabrina Ionescu just to basically walk down the lane and get to the cup. Like, that should have never happened. If the worst-case scenario, if she's getting to the cup that easy, there better be a foul or something. At least make her go to the line and earn it. They didn't even do that. They just open up the doors and let her right in. Oh, yeah, come on in. Go ahead, put your feet up on the couch. What would you like to eat? What would you like to drink? Yeah. We'll bring it to you right. Like, they just gave her the welcome mat.
3: They did. And that, you know, the Sky kind of made a pivot this offseason when they traded Angel Reese. You know, when she first came out, you thought, like, okay, she's going to be in Chicago and be a big part of their future. Well, it looks like the Sky said, you know what, for whatever reason, it's not working. Let's hit the reset button quickly, you know, albeit. But they're definitely rebuilding already, and those are the type of mistakes bad teams make.
1: Yeah, there's no doubt. Doing a little WNBA check-in here on game night on ESPN Radio, the all-new ESPN app. A game that I was really intrigued by as well was the Valkyries and the Wings. Golden State, second-year team, they got the 91-80 victory. They're 10-5 on the season, and the Wings are good. Like, there's been years where you look at the Wings, you're like, oh, that's a dub.
3: Mm-hmm.
1: You know, that's a dub. That's one of those on the schedule that you think, okay, you could just go and pick up a victory, but the Wings, they picked up, A.Z. Fudd. She was the number one overall pick. Paige Beckers, obviously, they played together before. They know each other really well. They've got a lot of talent there in Dallas. So I know they took the loss tonight, but they just beat the brakes off the Aces the other night by 30.
3: Yeah.
1: So the Wings ain't no joke. So watch out for the Wings, but also watch out for the Valkyries, right? Their team, like I said, even their inaugural season, they made the postseason. So they were really good, man. Natalie Nicasi's got them playing some really good ball.
3: And the thing about, you know, really both of those teams that you mentioned, they're really good at home. You know, they're really good at home. The Valkyries are 7-2 at home. The Wings are 5-2. So they're tough to beat on their home court, and you got to protect home court. If you could do that, you'll always have a chance to not just get in the playoffs, but maybe even make some noise.
1: Well, if you're the Wings, you're 5-2 at home, as you mentioned. Two of those came against the Aces.
3: Right. That's
1: a defending champ. Yeah. Like, I refer to them because they're the defending champs. They won three out of the last 4 years.
3: Mm-hmm.
1: So if you're beating them every time they come to your crib, that's something. When you're frustrating Asia Wilson, when you're frustrating Jewel Lloyd, right? When you're frustrating this team led by Becky Hammon, you know that you're doing something. So the Wings, I mean, look, I know they're the seventh seed right now overall, but they're definitely on the come up. That's a team that's no longer just one of those pushovers in the WNBA. They have enough talent, and they're coming for you. So another team coming for you, the Dream, right?
3: Yeah.
1: Angel Reese, you mentioned her. She gets traded from the Sky to the Dream. They're 9-4, and she's having a pretty stinking good season. Matter of fact, there's a game coming up, and again, I'm going to refer to the Aces. They're going to be hosting the Aces. They're actually moving their game.
3: Mm-hmm.
1: They're going from the arena that they play in normally to a bigger one. They're having a Barbie-type night or some kind of, you know,
3: Shirts and towels and all type of Barbie stuff. They're expecting a big turnout.
1: they are moving arenas. Normally, when you move arenas, it's Caitlin Clark's coming to town.
3: Right.
1: So that just lets you know, one, how well the Atlanta Dream is playing, and two, you know, you got the Aces coming. Of course, you have the you know, the big promotion that they're doing as well. But that's just the tip of the cap to Atlanta, who that's another team that's a tough night out right there. Again, 9-4 so far in the season,
3: and 7-3 in their last 10 too. So yep. You know, they're trending that way. How about this? There was some other news that broke in the WNBA. Next year, they're expanding to 50. Games.
1: Yeah.
3: How do you expect that to kind of work out? To me, I look at it as a good thing because it's growth, and that is what you want to see from a league.
1: That's all you want to see is growth, right? And you knew that was coming down the pipeline. Once they decided that they were going to, you know, pay the young ladies more money, once they went to bat and got all that money and made sure that they were getting some contracts that they felt was more reasonable and fair for what they're doing and the product they're putting out there on the court, you knew that more games were on the way. I don't want to say it's the same thing as the NFL, but, you know, the NFL's at 17 games, they're going to be at the 18 games, right? And the owners are going to want more games, and that just creates more revenue for them.
3: Right.
1: The players are going to want more revenue after that. Well, this is the same thing, right? The young ladies in the WNBA wanted more money, as they should. They got more money. Now the ownership and the league is going to say, all right, give us a few more games.
3: Yeah, oh, they definitely going to get that out, yeah, as they would say. I did some research, too. At the beginning of the segment, you brought up that you're an Uzbekistan fan, right? That's your favorite team.
1: I didn't say it was my favorite. I said Team USA.
3: Okay, outside of USA, you said your second team. You did.
1: I don't want to misrepresent their name.
3: All right, 48 teams in this World Cup.
1: Okay.
3: They are ranked 50th.
1: Oh, man.
3: Yeah.
1: Come on, man. Ring the bell, man. Who did that, man?
3: They are ranked 50th.
1: Who rang the bell, man?
3: Ricardo, you got the bell? Where's the bell at?
1: Come on, man.
3: You sleep at the wheel.
1: Come on,
3: I
1: man.
3: I know it's after now, midnight, but come on, man.
1: Come on, man. Now he's got to ring the bell on himself, too.
3: Exactly. Exactly. Look at this. There you go. Thank you.
1: Ring the bell on himself, too.
3: Exactly. Exactly. Look at this. There you go. Thank you.
1: Thank now one time for you.
3: Right, yeah. Ring it to him. Let's go. Yeah, there we go. All right.
1: Everybody can get the bell, man. Everybody can get the bell. Nobody's exempt, man. Nobody's exempt.
3: So of 48 teams, they're ranked 50th in the world.
1: Okay.
3: So, you know, hey, man, the fact that shows you that it ain't bad to root for them because the fact that they're there is impressive.
1: Yeah, but man, they're number 50, man. That's like being the play-in team in the in the NCAA March Madness
3: man,
1: tournament.
3: That's
1: man.
3: Like being the alternate play-in team in the NCAA. Didn't they expand the field this year? That's like being the double play-in team. You know what I'm saying? Yeah.
1: Man, that's cold.
3: They ain't
1: that's
3: making
1: cold,
3: it out
1: man.
3: The group, big dog.
1: That's cold, man. Hey, shout out to Uzbekistan, man. That's just messed up.
3: Hey, it's a cold world, but they're there. You know how big that is for their country?
1: I mean, they're there, but they did take an L tonight.
3: Oh, they're going to take some more, but they got there.
1: Hey, who's the country that has homeboy that stands out there at attention, man, with the suit on?
3: It's the Congo. Yeah, his name is
1: known as Lumumba,
3: if I said it correctly. If not, I apologize. But that's
1: Lumumba,
3: the brother.
1: Lumumba, yeah.
3: He stands like a statue.
1: He's still standing?
3: I guess so. That's his thing. He stands like a statue.
1: That doesn't make any sense to me. That's that party I'm not going to, right? Like I said earlier, there's certain parties I'm going to. The one where homeboy's standing like a statue is not the one I'm going to.
3: That would probably scare me. I'm just going to keep it a buck. But that's how much these people love their country and their sport of football.
1: Okay, but let me ask you this, this is going to sound completely ignorant to someone who knows, but I don't, so I'm going to ask.
3: Okay.
1: What does... You said that's how much they love their country. What does that do for the country? What does that represent?
3: I mean, it's just a pride thing. Because remember, soccer, that is the world's game. That is the most popular sport in the world.
1: Right.
3: So it means something to them to have
1: – him standing at attention, I mean, what sign of pride does that mean?
3: I mean, what's painting your face, you know what I'm saying, Nick Blue? What does that do for anybody? Like, nothing. It's just fans do crazy stuff.
1: Okay. All right. So it's like painting his face. He's standing at attention. It's like painting his face. Okay. Now, see, you just got to dumb it down for me sometimes.
4: Okay. Go New York.
3: Yeah, there you go.
1: Oh, yeah. So he's on that, though. He's on that.
3: Didn't have a fail, but of course, he got the Go New York song ready.
5: They're champions.
1: I wouldn't ring the bell on them.
3: Champions of the Congo.
1: That's right. They're having their parade Thursday, so I'll just go ahead and let them get that one. But you got to be better on that bell, man. He's Emmett Colson. It's game night. 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

0: 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We'll definitely show love to the ones that deserve it, but we also like to show you love. Anytime you show us love, you can always hit us up, be part of the show at 888-SAY-ESPN, 888-729-3776. You can also hit us on our socials at eGoldie80, at ESPN Radio, and at your boy Q254. Speaking of showing love, Emmett, Ryan hit us up on our socials and said Kevin Love would be replacing someone like Jackson Hayes. Not really change the franchise. Per 36, Hayes was 14-8. Love, 14-12. They were one of the worst rebounding teams. Those extra few would matter. Just my take.
1: Yeah, I know Kevin Love is a popular name that we all know, but when I hear he's going to the Lakers, I don't think that was like a big plan of theirs. They're just like, yeah, we'll take Kevin there. Let's go ahead. Because he's not going to be expensive.
0: No, he's not going to be expensive. And if it's just, you know, for rebounding, I just don't know, even at his age, how many rebounds he's really going to be pulling, how many minutes he's really going to be playing. And I think that a guy like Jackson Hayes, who's got size, could definitely get more rebounds. But I guess he's on the way out.
1: I'm not sure. Who knows? One thing about Kevin Love is he never jumped to get rebounds anyway. And you have a veteran, a guy with some championship pedigree. So, to me, it's an inconsequential move. It's just a name that we all know.
0: Okay. Well, hey, I can appreciate that. And, Ryan, good stuff, man. We definitely appreciate you hitting us here on our socials on Game Night on ESPN Radio and the all-new ESPN app. Again, showing love. Let's show it right now.
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3: Nothing can stop me. I'm all the way up.
0: Evan, I know how we just rattled off some scores in the WNBA, kind of took a look at the league, but we'll go ahead and hear some highlights from some of the action this evening. We'll start out with the game that just went final, the Aces and the Mercury. Asia Wilson.
4: And it comes to Wilson. And Asia Wilson gets the roll. And the four-time MVP has another 30-piece here in 2026.
5: Yeah, they just keep feeding her, and she's so methodical on how she's reading the defense, where she's getting to her spots.
3: Nothing can stop me. I'm all the way up.
1: That highlight courtesy of the USA Network as the Aces down the Mercury 86-76.
0: Asia had 33 points, 10 rebounds, and 5 steals on the night. The Aces improved their overall record to 11-4. How about the Lynx and the Sparks? How about the rookie, Olivia Miles?
4: Back door to Miles, able to handle, and a new career high for Olivia Miles. She's got a 30-piece plus one. Pass from Howard. 25 minutes of action. How's that for efficiency?
5: It's frightening.
4: Just how good is she going to be?
3: Nothing can stop me. I'm all the way up.
1: Spectrum Sportsnet on the call for that one as the Lynx beat the Sparks tonight 99-83.
0: 31 points for the rookie Olivia Miles and 12-15 is her shooting. And a lot of it was just like that one, right around the bucket. She just finds a way to get to the hoop. Many say she's Kyrie-like. I think she's Olivia Miles-like. She is fantastic. Mm-hmm. She is a lot of fun to watch. She was fun at Notre Dame. She was fun last year at TCU. She's going to be a lot of fun in the WNBA. The Liberty, the Sky, it's a damn shame how this one ended.
6: Ionescu has it. One timeout remaining for the Liberty. Ionescu takes it to the 10 and puts it in. Liberty lead by one. No timeouts, no reset timeout for the Sky. 5 to shoot. Taylor over Stewie for the win. Not there. And the Liberty escapes Chicago with another win.
3: Nothing can stop me. I'm all the way up.
1: USA Network on the call for that one. The Sky fall to the
3: Liberty. Go New York, go New York, go.
1: 96-95.
0: You know how easy that was for Ionescu to get to the cup? Even the call wasn't very creative. It was like, Sabrina's got the ball to the bucket. She scores. The Sky missing was the more creative part. You know what I mean?
1: Uh-huh. Like, yeah, more that, exciting that was, anyway.
0: Yeah. That was some resistance right there. So that lets you know, as I watched it in real time, I thought, oh, yeah, this is not good at all. But the Liberty, shout out to them. They survived. They get the victory over the Sky. Again, showing love to the ones that deserve it here on Game Night on ESPN Radio and the all-new ESPN app. Turn our attention to the Men's College World Series. Oklahoma, Georgia, elimination game. Here goes OU.
7: Not. This one is another one to right field. And Harris, have a night with a throws, five runs batted in. Deshaun Harris, and a big, big step towards the College World Series finals.
3: Nothing can stop me. I'm all the way up.
1: Now, I like courtesy of ESPN is Oklahoma beats Georgia 11-4.
0: Yeah, man, they put out the whooping stick on Georgia. 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I was kind of monitoring it while we were on this fine program we call Game Night here on ESPN Radio on the ESPN app. And, man, Oklahoma could definitely play. But who's going to be their opponent? North Carolina, West Virginia? Here's the final call.
7: Hit well, right field. French backs up onto the track to make the catch. And Carolina is championship bound.
3: Nothing can stop me. I'm all the way up.
1: That highlight courtesy of ESPN as UNC beats West Virginia 12-7.
0: So it's going to be North Carolina and Oklahoma. They'll be in the championship series. That's get started on Saturday on ESPN. How about the Yankees and the White Sox? A little Major League Baseball action. What happened in the bottom of the fifth?
7: Goldschmidt hammers that. Oppo and gone. Paul Goldschmidt continues to rake. A three-run shot. And the Yankees have blown it open. It's 9-3.
8: Go, New York. Go, New York. Go.
1: Prime video on the call there. Yankees 10, White Sox 5.
0: I'm not even going to give them any more love, man. I heard that song too many times, man. We didn't call for the bell 18 times.
1: We're calling for the bell. All we're hearing is this song. Sure got that.
0: Yeah, exactly. He ain't missing a beat with that one. Okay, I see how he is when it comes to Cardi B. He's Emmett Golden. I'm Q Myers. Coming up next, SportsCenter All Night with Jay Reynolds. 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
21: This ball is up in the air to center field. 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Luho is at the wall. 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
2: Shohei Ohtani takes to the mound as the Dodgers look to sweep the Rays.
22: Two ball, two strike pitch. Two fiducia. Swings and he strikes out. Ohtani takes care of that.
2: Where will Giannis play next season?
23: If I'm the Boston Celtics and I haven't won a championship in a couple of years and I've been shooting all these threes, bringing Giannis in, if I can fit him into what I do, I think that would be the perfect sort of fit.
2: Plus, all the latest news from the NFL offseason.
24: Look, George has now been pushed out another year and he has to go ahead and kind of like and really extend his resume and prove to the Dallas Cowboys or some other football team, I'm worthy of getting that 30-plus million per year.
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25: Where will the winds be blowing the next couple of days? That is a question. 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We'll check on Long Island coming up. Meanwhile, the Dodgers have been able to try and allow Shohei Ohtani to focus on one thing this season, whether it be pitching or hitting each time he goes out there. So he hasn't been in the lineup batting on days that he's been on the mound. Wednesday, though, a first. Ohtani actually batted in a game in which he was the starting pitcher, but not in the starting batting order. It's the fourth instance of any player doing so since the DH was universally adopted for good in 2022. As for Ohtani on the mound Wednesday against the Rays.
22: Two ball, two strike pitch. Two fiducia. Swings and he strikes out. Ohtani takes care of that with a high octane fastball.
25: Ohtani five strikeouts over his six innings on the mound, but Tampa Bay was holding a lead at that point in the top of the sixth. Bottom of the sixth inning.
22: 3-for-8 with runners in scoring position. And Freddie hits a high fly ball. Deep center field. Way back. It is gone. A home run for Freddie Freeman flips the score. The Dodgers now lead it 5-4 as Freeman hits his 12th home run of the season, the 379th of his career.
25: That puts the Dodgers out in front as well. AM 570 LA Sports. Dodgers a 5-4 win over the Rays. Tampa Bay falling to 7-15 since May 24th. Tied with the Padres for the worst record over that span. Dodgers win it 5-4, 20 scoreless innings from the third inning of Monday through the fourth inning of this game on Wednesday. Longest scoreless inning streak since June of 2024. Three-game sweep of the Rays as a result of the come-from-behind win. Their sixth sweep this season. They get the victory on Wednesday. Shohei Ohtani, six innings, seven hits. He allowed four runs, five strikeouts, but he does get the win. He allowed the four runs in the fifth inning. Brewers and Guardians.
26: First offering to him is a high fly ball to right field. Back on it is Fry. Track, wall, gone! Jackson Churio goes deep. A two-run shot. And the Brewers on top, 7-4.
25: 10th home run this season, 8th this month. Tied for the major league lead with Pete Crow Armstrong and Nick Kurtz. 25th hit this month. 10th homer. WTMJ with the call. Brewers a 9-4 win over the Guardians. Their 45th win of the season in their 71st game. Fewest games needed to reach 45 wins in franchise history. Christian Yelich goes 2-for-4. A couple of runs scored, a couple of RBI, and a home run. His 100th home run at American Family Field, including the postseason. Yankees doubling up the White Sox.
1: Goldschmidt hammers that. Oppo and gone. Paul Goldschmidt continues to rake. A three-run shot. And the Yankees have blown it open. It's 9-3.
25: It would be a 10-5 win for the Yankees on Prime Video. Their fourth consecutive win. They're 8-1 over the last nine games since June 7th. Best record of baseball over that span. Paul Goldschmidt, 2-for-5 with the home run, drove in three back-to-back games with a home run for the first time this season. Ninth straight game with a hit. So the Yankees get the win on Wednesday over the White Sox. Thursday, New York City will be celebrating the Knicks. Huge moment for the city with the NBA championship, but it also means there's now a huge weight on the guys wearing pinstripes. The ESPN senior writer Buster Olney.
3: There's no question. You know, as someone who worked in the newspapers there for a long time, that is an easy narrative. You know, there'll be a columnist sitting around on the eve of the postseason, and they'll be thinking, what am I going to write? And this is what the focus is going to be. You know, can the Yankees deliver in the way that the Knicks did? And, you know, can Aaron Judge become a real Yankee and all that? And I just tell you, having gotten to know Judge, you know, through the years, I don't think he's going to be affected by any of that talk. He already has, you know, the pressure on him to begin with because he's the biggest star on the team and he knows the expectations are there. I think that it did affect him the first time through the postseason. But it will definitely be talked about once the Yankees reach the playoffs this fall.
25: New York currently atop the American League East, and the American League, for that matter, by 3.5 over the Rays, who, of course, lost on Wednesday to the Dodgers. SportsCenter All Night, ESPN Radio, from the pros to college, Elimination Day in Omaha, essentially the semifinal day, and a power surge for Oklahoma in its matchup with Georgia.
4: Brock at second base, 27 steals, doesn't go. This one is also tagged. Right field, Harris, history! Third home run of the night for the Sooners, Deshaun Harris. Only his fifth of the year. He and Walk and Gamble have made it 4-0. Not this one is another one to right field, and Harris have a night with a dinger dagger. Two homers, five runs batted in. Deshaun Harris, and a big, big step towards the College World Series finals.
25: Our buddy Carl Ravage calling it on ESPN. Oklahoma, an 11-4 rout of Georgia to advance to the championship round for the fourth time. Oklahoma hitting five home runs on Wednesday, most in a College World Series game in program history. 26 home runs in 10 games in the NCAA tournament. ESPN analyst Kyle Peterson.
5: If you go back to May 1st, so what's that, 6 weeks? They were 125th in Division I baseball in home runs. They're now 30th. That's a little bit of a flip in the script. They got 43 home runs in their last 16 games. Did two guys go deep twice tonight?
6: Yep.
5: That each had four home runs in the entire season. Like, it's just, and Berkey, I think, said it when we were doing the game. Like, at some point, we need to stop being surprised by it because it's gone on for a month now. They beat Georgia Tech, who won the ACC regular season and the post and the tournament. They beat KU, who won the Big 12 regular season and the tournament. And they just did the same thing to Georgia, and they had to beat them all twice. And the first two they had to do on the road, man. They're playing as well as anybody in the country right now, and that's why they're still playing.
7: Neither the Sooners nor North Carolina have lost. And all there is for Carolina to do, they've been to Omaha so much, all there is to do is finish the job. But that's a pretty significant task. How do you assess this matchup of teams who've not lost yet?
5: I think it's pretty even. And one of the reasons I think it's pretty even is because you're going ace on ace to start. So Jason DeCaro, who was great here in his opener, Cord Rager, the freshman, will go for Oklahoma. But everybody's got bullpens that are ready to go. Nobody's down. And so it really becomes best on best all the way through it, which is what we like. I mean, that's when you can really see the best on each side of it go toe-to-toe.
25: Oklahoma, ninth straight season that the SEC has a team in the College World Series finals as Oklahoma knocks off Georgia 11-4 to advance to the championship matchup. And in that matchup, Oklahoma will face North Carolina.
1: Hit well, right field, French backs up, onto the track to make the catch. And Carolina is championship bound.
25: 12-7 win over West Virginia, advancing to the finals for the third time in program history. They're the eighth ACC school to reach the championship round at the Men's College World Series. North Carolina and Oklahoma in the finals. SportsCenter all night, ESPN Radio. That North Carolina game featured temperatures about 80 degrees, winds 19 miles an hour. Speaking of wind, that's what we'll see Thursday at Shinnecock Hills. Round one of the U.S. Open golf tournament is going to prove to be a challenge. Justin Rhodes, well aware of what his weather app is projecting.
0: With wind gusts up to 40 miles an hour, we wouldn't be playing many major championship venues with winds of 40. You wouldn't be playing at Augusta with 40 mile an hour winds. We'd be called off. So I think this is more of a coastal golf course. I think the chances of high winds are slightly higher. So I think that preparing for that is not a bad thing. So this week, to keep golf going, I think that's the right call.
25: The USGA making the call to keep an eye on the course and do what they need to. ESPN analyst and former pro caddy Michael Collins.
6: Expect brutal conditions for Thursday's first round. And because of it, the USGA is doing something a little different. Send a text message out to all the players, letting them know two things. One, they're slowing the green speeds down because of the expected winds. Gusts up to 30 miles an hour, and they don't want balls moving on the greens because of the wind. So green speeds under 11 on the stimp meter, which is almost unheard of for the U.S. Open. The other thing they let the players know, that in between the morning and afternoon waves, because of the wind, there's a good chance they're going to have to put water on a bunch of these greens so they don't get unplayable. That being said, who do I like to win this week? I love Shane Lowry. Yes, I know his relationship with the U.S. Open hasn't always been great, but in these conditions, with this kind of course, I think his game is perfectly suited for around this place. And if you're looking for a dark horse, Ben Coles has been on a heater. So that's the guy I know. You go, who? Look it up. Ben Coles is coming in probably on the hottest streak of any golfer out there.
25: Michael Collins tossing out some of those who could be in the hunt. As for contenders in the eyes of ESPN analyst and two-time U.S. Open champ Andy North.
8: There's the certain cast of characters we see all the time. Obviously, Scotty is one of those guys. Can Rory make enough of those 6 and 7 and 8 par putts, foot par putts? But there's a guy like Patrick Reed. He's been here multiple times. He's seen the golf course probably as much as anybody. And he's the kind of guy that's such a bulldog, such a grinder. I wouldn't be a bit surprised if he played well here. A guy like Tommy Fleetwood, who's such a wonderful iron player. And as remember back in 18, he had a putt at the last hole for 62. Yep. I mean, this guy can really go when he gets it going. He's such a good iron player, and it's going to be so important to hit great iron shots just to be able to keep the ball on the green, let alone get it close to the hole.
25: They'll tee it up in the morning in New York at Shinnecock Hills. SportsCenter all night, ESPN Radio. We've got major golf in the morning. Meanwhile, major soccer tournament continuing, and Wednesday in Group L, England with a 4-2 win over Croatia. Harry Kane had a couple of goals, 10 career goals, in FIFA World Cup action. England 5-3-1 in the last 9 FIFA World Cup openers. The lone loss was to Italy in 2014. They win this one over Croatia. There's some pressure on England. ESPN analyst Steve Nichol and Alejandro Moreno.
9: In the second half, there was a period of about 15, 20 minutes early on in the second half where the goalkeeper for Croatia, Livakovic, was making save here, save down here, save over there. And it just gives you a sense of how explosive and dynamic England looked in the second half. If they're able to replicate this sort of performances when you're getting goals from Harry Kane, you're getting performance from Jude Bellingham, you're getting the sort of movement that you want in wide areas and the productivity that you're getting off the bench from Marcus Rashford, then England are very much in the conversation as one of those teams that should be featuring the latter stages of the competition.
10: Stevie, I know it pains you to say it as a Scotsman, but England looks scary.
11: Yeah, going forward, absolute dynamite. Look, they scored 4 against a good Croatia side. They probably should have doubled that. It was possible. However, if you're Tuchel, you've got to think about both sides of the game, not just attacking, but defending. And there's certainly work to be done from a defensive point of view.
25: England gets the win in Group L. Group K seeing Portugal and Congo with a 1-1 draw. Portugal has failed to win 4 of its last 5 World Cup openers. Cristiano Ronaldo does join Lionel Messi as the only players to play in six different World Cups, but he's now on a five-game scoring drought in World Cup play. Sixth World Cup game with zero shots on goal. Is Portugal actually better with Ronaldo not on the pitch? Former U.S. men's team member Taylor Twellman.
12: Yep, and I've said it now for 6 months. The last 10 major tournament games, 1,000-plus minutes, he has not scored a goal from the run of play. Father Time has knocked on the door. It's made a phone call, and someone from Portugal needs to pick up the phone and say to Cristiano, you're better coming off the bench. I've said it now for 6 months. I believe Roberto Martinez would be better suited because this may be the deepest Portuguese team they've ever had at a World Cup, but I think they're better if Ronaldo comes off the bench.
25: Ronaldo was seeking to become the first player in history to score at six different World Cups. That'll have to wait. Team USA waiting for an answer about Christian Pulisic. They return to action on Friday. ESPN's Sam Borden.
13: Day three of the Christian Pulisic calf watch on Wednesday, and some good news. Pulisic was on the field training, but still practicing separately from his teammates as U.S. soccer tries to reduce any possibility for impact on that injured left leg. If Pulisic can't go on Friday against Australia, there are options. Tim Weah, one of them. Brendan Aaronson, another one. And Aaronson told us on Wednesday that while he hopes Pulisic is ready to go, Aaronson is absolutely ready to step in and give whatever the team needs. The last chance for Pulisic to train before the game will come Thursday morning at the U.S. soccer workout at the University of Washington. That'll be our last chance to check in on the calf that's captivating America.
25: U.S. and Australia on Friday, two teams that won their openers. World Cup update brought to you by Gusto. 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That's next. 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
1: 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NBA Wizards star Trae Young planning to decline his nearly $49 million player option for the upcoming season and will become a free agent. Washington remaining the front runner for the four-time All-Star, but multiple teams expected to have

0: he's got to play a healthy season. He's had some injuries over the last few years. Put him in a situation where he can kind of be an assist man. I think he's proven he can distribute the ball. He's proven he can score, but he's got to be more efficient. And I just think the Atlanta thing had kind of run its course. But I do think there could be teams emerging now. Will they? How much will it be? A long-term deal? Will it be in the $47 million range that he just turned down in Washington? Or will the Wizards just bring him back at less money but want more years so he makes some more money in the back end? Like, all those are intriguing questions. I don't think a lot of people expected him to opt out like this, but now he becomes a pretty premium free agent on the market.
1: And we'll see where he lands. It was a year ago LeBron James opted in L.A., stayed there. Reportedly now in active negotiations on a new deal with the Lakers for the upcoming season. James is in talk with the Lakers to return for a record-setting 24th season. Our Mark J. Spears from Manscaped.
2: I'm hearing that he's likely coming back. I am curious under this new Lakers regime, you know, what the number is, though. You know, interesting to hear what Bobby had to say about it. And also I'm hearing that one of his old teammates from Cleveland, Kevin Love, could likely be joining the Lakers, too.
3: Oh. Maybe that's a golf recruiting trip they're having right now?
2: Unrestricted free agent. Rejoining his old buddy.
3: Yeah.
2: And so I could see that those two guys being reunited there.
1: LeBron could stay in L.A. 41 years old already, the NBA's longest tenured player. He's played on the Lakers since 2018, set to become an unrestricted free agent at the end of the month. As for moving teams, there's, of course, the eyes on Giannis Antetokounmpo. As for where he could be landing this summer, back to Gary Washburn.
0: A team like the Portland Trailblazers could come. There's teams out there that have money and know that they'll never attract through free agency another player like a Giannis Antetokounmpo. That's what Washington did when they got Trae Young and then they got Anthony Davis. They know that teams are not going to, or sorry, interested premium free agents are not in their prime are not going to go to Washington. They're not going to go to Portland. So what they're going to have to do is essentially trade for these guys. So I do think there could be a dark horse team or a mystery team that emerges. We'll see what happens in the draft, which is in 6 days, and could come up and make an offer with young prospects and draft picks to get a Giannis who's, it's arguably still in his prime and could put some, more butts in the seats for some of these smaller market teams.
1: So it may not be the front runners that we're hearing about. Then again, it could be, or it could be a financial move, says our buddy Evan Cohen on Unsportsmanlike.
4: I wonder if somebody tries to get Giannis as part of a salary dump. Here's a contract we gave to a guy. We may be regretting it a little bit. We're not going to look bad by giving it up if we get this guy in return. It's why Orlando keeps popping up in my mind. Do they regret any part of the Paolo extension? It's why Cleveland comes up in my mind. Do they regret any part of the Mobley extension? Is it that extra team that could come in last minute as maybe a masked salary dump?
5: This whole, I want to be here, but no, I don't. I love Milwaukee, but I want to win. And if I can't win here, well, I don't know. All of this that's been going on for quite some time, that has had a compounding effect. Is Giannis a diva? That's another thing you have to factor in, is the personality and the demands that would come along with it if he is to be brought into your organization, especially if you give up a ton to get him.
1: A lot to sort out with the Giannis deal this summer. SportsCenter all night, ESPN Radio, back to baseball. We know the Yankees put up 10 runs in their win over the White Sox Wednesday. They weren't the only ones putting up double digits. A couple of teams notching a dozen runs.
6: Here's the pitch. Swinging a ball stroked into left center. Base hit. That's going to score two more. Ryan O'Hearn with a career-high 6 runs batted in for the Pirates, who are demolishing the A's. They're up 12-2.
7: The professional. He arrives again. Just a professional hitter going about his day.
1: 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Pirates, a 12-4 rout of the Athletics. Ryan O'Hearn, 3-for-5. His 11th homer, drove in 6. Meanwhile, the Marlins also putting up a dozen runs.
8: Now Kyle Stowers, he drives the ball again out to right. And he's back, and it slams off the Toyota sign again. Right where Mac put it. Kyle Stowers with a multi-homer day. He's got 4 RBIs, and the Fish are pummeling Philly on Wednesday. It's 10-4 in the top of the 6th.
1: He had 11 total bases. Marlins win at 12-4. WQAM with the call. Benching a legend. That's next. 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

0: is Rich Eisen coming up on Thursday. The latest in the NFL offseason, the World Cup, and one of the biggest stars on the planet, actor Hugh Jackman of the new movie The Death of Robin Hood, will join us for an epic edition of Celebrity True or False. 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
9: Hey, it's Evan Cohen. Coming up Thursday, we continue to be on Giannis' watch. Will he finally be on the move? 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
1: Oklahoma, North Carolina advancing to the championship series in Omaha, the College World Series. U.S. Open gets underway in the morning. Officials there planning to tinker with the greens during the round in order to try and keep them under control. World Cup, England gets a win, Portugal a draw. Another game without a goal for Cristiano Ronaldo. Turns out to be a 1-1 draw with the Congo. Congo closed as a plus 1,100 underdog at DraftKings Sportsbook. Cristiano Ronaldo does play. Oldest player to start a World Cup game, 41 years plus. Five-game scoring drought in World Cup play since last scoring against Ghana in 2022. Sixth World Cup game with zero shots on goal. 23 World Cup games in his career. Should he be out there? ESPN analyst Steve Nichol and Alejandro Moreno.
2: One of the toughest decisions that any manager in any sport, anywhere in the world, is to sit the legend down. The aging superstar. The guy who can no longer do it the way that he once did it. How do you bench Tom Brady? Apparently you don't. How do you bench Cristiano Ronaldo? Well, Roberto Martinez thinks that he's not going to bench Cristiano Ronaldo. At this point, Cristiano Ronaldo is hindering Portugal, is keeping Portugal from achieving their full potential. And that's hard to say about one of the greatest players in the history of mankind. But this is where we are right now. The reality is Cristiano Ronaldo is struggling, and so is Portugal.
3: Now, Ale does know what he's talking about, but he's never actually been a manager. Stevie Nichol has been a manager. Stevie, what does Martinez do? Does he just drop him for the next game or at least substitute him?
4: Listen, when you're picking a side, regardless, you have to pick a side that's what's best for the team. It's not about personalities. It's not about keeping somebody happy just because of the legend. You have to look in the mirror and decide, am I picking this team for the team or am I keeping somebody happy? And right now, I don't think there's any question, particularly when you look at this performance today and you look at the warm-up games leading up to the World Cup, Ronaldo's not performing. So as a head coach, as a manager, you have to do what's best for the team. And right now, what's best for Portugal? Sorry, no Ronaldo.
2: Will he bench him, though?
4: No.
2: Okay.
3: Exactly.
1: Portugal with a 1-1 draw against Congo on Wednesday. ESPN soccer analyst Kieran Gibbs.
5: I think Congo deserve all the credit, to be honest. I thought they defended to a man outstanding. I think they kept a higher line than we've seen in the World Cup game so far because they noticed that Portugal weren't really wanting to threaten him behind, and I think they...
6: Well, they can't, can they?
5: They don't have the pace. Exactly. So I think that they got their game plan spot on, and I think it's been a sign of the lower teams, the African teams, the Asian teams that have performed in this World Cup so far. So, I don't think Portugal were great, but I don't think you can take anything away from Congo. I think they're going to be really happy with this performance.
1: Can't take anything away from Congo. Can take Cristiano Ronaldo away from Portugal, at least from the starting lineup. Or could you? Portugal's manager is Roberto Martinez.
7: It makes no sense to get the best goal scorer in world football out in a game that you need goals. I think what we needed is to add Gonzalo Ramos without making it in a way that it would become even more a difficult line. As you know, in football, the straight line is not the quickest way. And I think for us, in moments like this, the experience of Cristiano in the box is important. The way that he attracts defenders is important. The way that we can use the space is important. And every player has a responsibility or a piece of quality on the pitch. And clearly, when you look for goals, you need to have Cristiano on the pitch.
1: Cristiano Ronaldo joining Lionel Messi is the only players to play in six different World Cups, does not score in the 1-1 draw with Congo. Harry Kane for England does score two goals. He now has 10 career goals in FIFA World Cup action. Second player to score for England in three different World Cup tournaments. England a 4-2 win over Croatia. ESPN analyst Stuart Robson.
6: They didn't start particularly well. I thought Croatia were the better team in the first half. They scored a couple of set plays, which England are renowned for. Mm. But in the second half, they played with more intensity. They were more aggressive. They won the ball back higher up the field. And from that position, they always looked as though they were going to win the game. And Jude Bellingham, who I've been very critical of when he was at Real Madrid, scored a very good goal and had a good game. So that's important for England.
1: Jude Bellingham, game-winning goal in the 47th minute at the age of almost 23. He'll be 23 in the coming week. And England gets the 4-2 win over Croatia. A lot of weight on the shoulders of England, though. Former U.S. men's national team member Taylor Twellman.
8: I think a lot of us that deal with the English football fan all have the same kind of experience. The pressure on England is unlike most other national teams because it's this trap between history and expectation. Listen, the fans are going to tell you they gave the world modern football. They're going to tell you they have the richest league in the world. In almost every tournament, they arrive with real talent. And yet there's only one issue. They've only won one major trophy. I don't think the fan base is jaded because of failure, though. I think they're jaded because of heartbreak, penalty shootouts, golden generations not living up to it, semifinals, finals. I can go down the list. And so when you think about this line between expectation and skepticism, it feels like every single English fan is sitting there saying, it's coming home. And how is it going to end this bad? Like, they can't get out of their own way.
9: Yeah, but they put on a show today. I know the manner in which they won was impressive.
8: Yep, style over substance. Listen, England can win games 1-0, but I've now said this for almost three major tournaments. I'll argue with anyone. I don't think England has had this much talent in the history of their federation. I don't. I really believe that. The fact that they can leave Cole Palmers and Phil Foden's off the roster because they are really strong, they did it with style. Now it means it's coming home, apparently.
1: Team USA is home among the hosts for the World Cup in 2026. The Americans return to the pitch on Friday against Australia. Each team won its opener. U.S., of course, opened with the win over Paraguay. U.S. men's national team center back Chris Richards on the Pat McAfee Show.
10: World Cup, you know, tensions can be a bit higher, performances can be different, but we kind of set a baseline for ourselves, and you know, hopefully we can follow that performance. But I think everybody was happy with how it went, obviously, but we also feel like we have another gear that we can get into. So everybody want to go out there and win. Everybody want to go out there and make a statement. And you know, I think especially after how the game went in the fall, I think, you know, this is our chance to kind of have our get back. So me personally, you know, I wasn't involved in that game, but I just know that everybody who was on the field, you know, wanted to show that, you know, we're a host nation for a reason, that we're not here to just participate. We want to win games.
11: Tell me about Coach Ponch a little bit. Can you describe Ponch's coaching style and how you guys have seemingly taken to it?
10: He's tough. He's intense. He demands a lot. But, you know, he demands a lot because he sees a lot. He wouldn't do it if he felt like we didn't have the quality for it. So he's definitely a guy who came in with a lot of credit, but also he has a lot of aura to him. I mean, he's coached some big teams, he's coached some big names, and himself, he was also a big name. So he comes in with a very reputable kind of coaching status. So for us, you know, we're very grateful that he's here. We're happy that he's kind of instilled these policies in us, but ultimately it's up to us on the field to get it done. So, you know, he can do so much for us, but, you know, we got to go out there and perform.
12: Do you feel a little more pressure going into the next one, or is it kind of just, hey, if we kind of repeat what we did against Paraguay, like, we're going to be just fine?
10: Australia is definitely a different opponent. You know, they're very good defensively, and so we have to find a solution to that. But ultimately, you know, we set a really high bar, a really high standard for ourselves, and the world's finally being able to see that. You know, we've had those same standards for the last few years, but it just felt like it just started to click, so. For us, you know, obviously we want to put in another good performance like we did the other night. And again, you know, if we can just keep setting the bar higher and higher and higher, you know, we're going to have a long summer.
1: 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SportsCenter all night, ESPN Radio. Back to the Diamond. Giants and Braves played pretty much two. They resumed their suspended game from Tuesday, the game that was suspended by rain. And in that one,
13: 4.05 ERA. Now a swing and a high drive into deep center field, going way back. Dubon at the warning track, at the wall. Adios, Pelota. That's into the waterfall. Just to the right of the 400-foot marker and into the water out there. A splash hit in Atlanta. for Willy Adames. 6-2 Giants, their third home run.
1: They'd go on to a 7-2 win over the Braves in the resumption of the suspended game, John Miller calling it on KNBR. Then they played the regularly scheduled game.
13: Here now is Luis Arraez, two down runner at first, and he hammers one. High in the air, down the right field line, has a chance, way back there. Adios, pelota! Okay, everything's all right then. Luis Arraez stuns the Braves and their fans as he launches one. Here it is. There's a swing. There's a high drive into deep center. Going way back is Dubon. He's at the wall. He leaps. Goodbye. A home run. Bryce Eldridge to the left of straightaway center. Deep left center. And he hits one. It's the second time today the Giants have hit back-to-back home runs. They did so in the fifth inning of game one. And that's three home runs in this inning. 5-0 Giants.
1: John Miller calling a lot of balls leaving the yard on KNBR. Giants a 7-5 win over the Braves to take both games on Wednesday. Arraez hitting his third homer of the season, season-high four home runs. Season-high four RBI in the victory in game number two. Speaking of four runs, Diamondbacks got one with one swing.
14: 1-1, there's the swing. High fly ball out to right. Adele is going back. He is at the fence, at the wall. Gone! It is another grand slam for Corbin Carroll. Second of the year, fifth of his career, and his 13th home the season, makes it 5-1 Diamondbacks.
1: Arizona Sports 98-7, 8-1 the final. Diamondbacks beat the Angels, scoring eight runs, their most since May 24th against the Rockies. Padres pulling away from the Cardinals.
15: One away for Tatis. Padres lead 2-0. Fernando lines one out to center field and over the head of Church, who came in, jumped, couldn't make the play. Wagner going to score. Fernando racing into second. An RBI double on a misread liner to center. And the Padres lead is 3-0.
1: One of 14 hits that they had in their 6-1 win over the Cardinals. 97-3. The fan Tatis 3-for-5. 2 RBI. The extra base hit, the stolen base, 48th career game with an extra base hit and a stolen base. Royals a 6-2 win over the Nationals. Kansas City back-to-back homers in the third inning. Mets get a win over the Reds.
16: Lodolo ready, his 2-1. Swing a one-hopper towards short past the dive of McLean into left field, a base hit. Soto trots home, he'll score. Three consecutive two-out hits for the Mets and a 3-0 lead in the third inning.
17: 3-1. Flying in the air to center field. This chases Marte back on his way to the track. Nearing the wall, looks up. It's off the base of the fence. Semien is in. Alvarez gets stopped at third. He runs right through it. The throw to the plate is late. Alvarez scores. Ewing's at second, and it's 7-1 Mets in the fifth.
1: It would be a 9-1 win for the Mets. They beat the Reds, 880 ESPN New York. The win snaps a four-game road losing streak in Cincinnati. SportsCenter All Night, ESPN Radio. Speaking of New York, they're teeing it up in the morning at Shinnecock Hills. U.S. Open action getting underway, and conditions, to put it mildly, is going to be challenging for the golfers. USGA trying to keep control of the course throughout the weather that's expected on Long Island. ESPN analyst Andy North.
18: This golf course changes more from morning to afternoon than any golf course I've ever been at. It's built on sand. You're near the water where the wind's going to blow and the sun comes up. Those three combinations, it can go from wet to bone dry literally in an hour or two and become uncontrollable. So the USGA has worked literally for the last year to year and a half trying to figure out a plan that would work here. There's some of the greens are so severe that when the wind gets blown, the balls are going to go all over the place. So they're going to do multiple things. One, they're going to try to make sure hole locations are in reasonable spots, not on top of any of the high spots. Two, they're going to slow the greens down. They're going to be the slowest greens at the U.S. Open in the last 25 years. And then three, they've given a little bit of extra time on Thursday and Friday between the splits between morning and afternoon so they can go out and syringe. They're not going to water. They're going to syringe. They're just, as John Bodenhammer explained it today in the press, It's like when you reach in for a head of lettuce at the grocery store, that little misty stuff is around it. That's what they're going to try to do, just to keep the grass alive. So all in all, they're trying to be super careful, and hopefully it doesn't blow as hard as everybody thinks it might.
9: You're part of the USGA's sort of prep for this, and how do you explain to the viewer the fine balance of presenting a proper U.S. Open test but maintaining a golf course that's playable? That feels like that's a really tough needle to thread.
18: It really is, and so much work has gone into this. Historically, you come to a U.S. Open, you expect green speeds to be in the 12, 12 and a half range on the stimp meter. This week, they're going to be more in the 10 range. That's more like speeds I played 40 years ago. So I think they've got a great plan. They're doing everything they possibly can do to make this a great championship. And we're going to have to see what the wind does. You know, you can't beat Mother Nature sometimes, so we'll have to see what happens. Hopefully, it won't be quite as bad. And it's not just tomorrow. They're talking probably 20-mile-an-hour winds each of the 4 days. Wow. Thursday, Friday, and Sunday, they're going to all be the normal winds coming out of the south-southwest. And then Saturday is supposed to blow out of the northwest, which that means that is the direction blowing from the top of the 11th green down to the front of the 11th green, and the same thing at 7. I think that's going to cause problems on those two very diabolical par threes.
1: We'll see how weather affects not only round one, but the entire weekend in New York. Round one gets underway in the morning. Straight ahead, grabbing a spot in the Cup Championship. 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
0: 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The spotlight shines on a heated rivalry. The New York Mets step into hostile territory to face Kyle Schwarber and the Philadelphia Phillies. 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
31: Softball is back for season two. 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
2: Texas Tech transfer quarterback Brandon Sorsby plans to enter the NFL supplemental draft.
3: I think they made a sensible decision here, and they decided, you know, he's got to move forward.
4: There was no way that Brandon Sorsby was going to be playing it down for Texas Tech.
1: Texas Tech taking a lot of criticism for its handling of the gambling case, fighting for his eligibility, but Sorsby's agent says some heat should be going to Cincinnati, his former school. Cincinnati, according to reports, had been alerted of the gambling prior to the start of the 2025 season. The school, in a statement on Wednesday, saying, "We reiterate what we've said before. All of our student athletes receive extensive gambling education multiple times through the year. We would never knowingly play an athlete who violated NCAA sports wagering regulations." As for the supplemental draft for the NFL, should teams be looking at Sorsby? Earlier on ESPN Radio, Emmett Golden.
5: A team that is in desperate need of a quarterback, stay away. Don't even bother. Don't get in this. Next year, 27, there's supposed to be a whole lot of quarterbacks, and just have some patience. I think about the Jets. The Jets have all those picks. Don't worry about Sorsby. You might be able to draft a Manning. You might be able to draft Moore. You know, some of those guys. Now, I think about what the Rams did, how they didn't need a quarterback, but they still took Ty Simpson in the first round. I could see a team that has a quarterback right now, but maybe the quarterback's old. Maybe the quarterback has a contract coming up that you're not 100% sure you want to make that guy the highest paid quarterback or one of. Maybe those are the type of teams that can afford to take a chance on a guy that could sit for a year and be away and let all the talk die down. I could see a team like that going after Sorsby.
1: 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This was SportsCenter, is presented by Gusto. Las Vegas Aces going into the Commissioner's Cup Championship. They'll play the Liberty on June 30th. Aces, an 86-76 win over the Mercury to get to the championship matchup. Fire, a 94-89 win over the Storm, 4-0 when scoring at least 90 this season. Some pretty good WNBA action on the court on Wednesday. 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
6: How good is that? Are you ready to take?
0: Number 5.
1: WNBA. It's a bucket in the closing seconds on USA Network that extends the win streak for the Liberty to 8.
7: Ionescu has it. One timeout remaining for Liberty. Ionescu takes it to the 10 and puts it in. Liberty lead by 1. No timeouts, no reset timeout for the Sky. 5 to shoot. Taylor over Stewie for the win. Not there. And the Liberty escapes Chicago with another win.
0: Number 4.
1: Baseball. Orioles get a win in Seattle, getting some defense in the process. WBAL.
8: The 2-1. Raleigh drives it in the air out to right field. O'Neill jogs back, feeling for the wall. He's in front of the fence, leaps into the air, and did he get it? He got it! Tyler O'Neill very calmly going back to the wall, leaping into the air, and pulling it down.
0: Number 3.
1: Marlins put up a dozen. Most runs they've had all season in a win over the Phillies. 104.3 WQAM.
8: Now Kyle Stowers, he drives the ball again out to right. And it's back, and it slams off the Toyota sign again. Right where Mac put it. Kyle Stowers with a multi-homer day. He's got 4 RBIs, and the Fish are pummeling Philly on Wednesday. It's 10-4 in the top of the 6th.
0: Number 2.
1: Pro players not the only ones going yard as the power surge continues for the Sooners in Omaha, sending them to the championship series.
9: Not this one is another one to right field, and Harris have a night with a dinger. Two homers. throws, five runs batted in. Deshaun Harris, and a big, big step towards the College World Series finals.
0: Number one.
1: Back to the pros. Arizona's Corbin Carroll now has five career Grand Slams, two of them this season. Arizona Sports, 98.7.
10: 1-1, there's the swing. High fly ball out to right. Adell is going back. He is at the fence, at the wall. Gone! It is another Grand Slam for Corbin Carroll. Second of the year, fifth of his career, and his 13th home run of the season makes it 5-1 Diamondbacks.
1: For Corbin Carroll, fifth player with multiple Grand Slams this season. Arizona gets the win over the Angels. That Oklahoma power surge coming later rather than sooner. That's next. SportsCenter All Night continues. It's ESPN Radio.
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30: This ball is up in the air to center field. It is carrying. Lujo is at the wall. They
1: Shohei Ohtani takes the mound as the Dodgers look to sweep the Rays.
2: Two ball, two strike pitch to Fiducia. Swings and he strikes out. Ohtani takes care of that.
1: Where will Giannis play next season?
3: If I'm the Boston Celtics and I haven't won a championship in a couple of years and I've been shooting all these threes, bringing Giannis in, if I can fit him into what I do, I think that would be the perfect sort of fit.
1: Plus, all the latest news from the NFL offseason.
4: You know, George has now been pushed out another year, and he has to go ahead and kind of like and really extend his resume and prove to the Dallas Cowboys or some other football team, I'm worthy of getting that 30-plus million per year.
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5: Where will the winds be blowing the next couple of days? That is a question. 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We'll check on Long Island coming up. Meanwhile, the Dodgers have been able to try and allow Shohei Ohtani to focus on one thing this season, whether it be pitching or hitting each time he goes out there. So he hasn't been in the lineup batting on days that he's been on the mound. Wednesday, though, a first. Ohtani actually batted in a game in which he was the starting pitcher, but not in the starting batting order. It's the fourth instance of any player doing so since the DH was universally adopted for good in 2022. As for Ohtani on the mound Wednesday against the Rays.
2: Two ball, two strike pitch to Fiducia. Swings and he strikes out. Ohtani takes care of that with a high octane fastball.
5: Ohtani five strikeouts over his six innings on the mound, but Tampa Bay was holding a lead at that point in the top of the sixth. Bottom of the sixth inning.
2: 3-for-8 with runners in scoring position. And Freddie hits a high fly ball deep center field, way back. It is gone. A home run for Freddie Freeman flips the score. The Dodgers now lead it 5-4 as Freeman hits his 12th home run of the season, the 379th of his career.
5: That puts the Dodgers out in front as well. AM 570 LA Sports. Dodgers a 5-4 win over the Rays. Tampa Bay falling to 7-15 since May 24th. Tied with the Padres for the worst record over that span. Dodgers win it 5-4, 20 scoreless innings from the third inning of Monday through the fourth inning of this game on Wednesday. Longest scoreless inning streak since June of 2024. Three-game sweep of the Rays as a result of the come-from-behind win. Their sixth sweep this season. They get the victory on Wednesday. Shohei Ohtani, six innings, seven hits. He allowed four runs, five strikeouts, but he does get the win. He allowed the four runs in the fifth inning. Brewers and Guardians.
6: First offering to him is a high fly ball to right field. Back on it is Fry. Track, wall, gone! Jackson Churio goes deep. A two-run shot. And the Brewers on top, 7-4.
5: 10th home run this season, 8th this month. Tied for the major league lead with Pete Crow Armstrong and Nick Kurtz. 25th hit this month. 10th homer. WTMJ with the call. Brewers a 9-4 win over the Guardians, their 45th win of the season in their 71st game. Fewest games needed to reach 45 wins in franchise history. Christian Yelich goes 2-for-4, a couple of runs scored, a couple of RBI, and a home run. His 100th home run at American Family Field, including the postseason. Yankees doubling up the White Sox.
6: Goldschmidt hammers that.
5: It would be a 10-5 win for the Yankees on Prime Video. Their fourth consecutive win. They're 8-1 over the last nine games since June 7th. Best record of baseball over that span. Paul Goldschmidt, 2-for-5 with the home run. Drove in three back-to-back games with a home run for the first time this season. Ninth straight game with a hit. So the Yankees get the win on Wednesday over the White Sox. Thursday, New York City will be celebrating the Knicks. Huge moment for the city with the NBA championship, but it also means there's now a huge weight on the guys wearing pinstripes. ESPN senior writer Buster Olney.
7: There's no question. You know, as someone who worked in the newspapers there for a long time, that is an easy narrative. You know, there'll be a columnist sitting around on the eve of the postseason, and they'll be thinking, what am I going to write? And this is what the focus is going to be. You know, can the Yankees deliver in the way that the Knicks did? And, you know, can Aaron Judge become a real Yankee and all that? And I just tell you, having gotten to know Judge, you know, through the years, I don't think he's going to be affected by any of that talk. He already has, you know, the pressure on him to begin with because he's the biggest star on the team and he knows the expectations are there. I think that it did affect him the first time through the postseason. But it will definitely be talked about once the Yankees reach the playoffs this fall.
5: New York currently atop the American League East, and the American League, for that matter, by 3.5 over the Rays, who, of course, lost on Wednesday to the Dodgers. SportsCenter All Night, ESPN Radio, from the pros to college, Elimination Day in Omaha, essentially the semifinal day, and a power surge for Oklahoma in its matchup with Georgia.
8: Brock at second base, 27 steals, doesn't go. This one is also tagged. Right field, Harris, history! Third home run of the night for the Sooners, Deson Harris, only his fifth of the year. He and Walk and Gamble have made it 4-0. Not. This one is another one to right field, and Harris have a night with a dinger dagger. Two homers, five runs batted in, Deson Harris, and a big, big step towards the College World Series Finals.
5: Our buddy Carl Ravage calling it on ESPN. Oklahoma, an 11-4 rout of Georgia to advance to the championship round for the fourth time. Oklahoma hitting five home runs on Wednesday, most in a College World Series game in program history. 26 home runs in 10 games in the NCAA tournament. ESPN analyst Kyle Peterson.
9: If you go back to May 1st, so what's that, 6 weeks? They were 125th in Division I baseball in home runs. They're now 30th. That's a little bit of a flip in the script. They got 43 home runs in their last 16 games. Did two guys go deep twice tonight?
10: Yep.
9: That each had four home runs in the entire season. Like, it's just, and Berkey, I think, said it when we were doing the game. Like, at some point, we need to stop being surprised by it because it's gone on for a month now. They beat Georgia Tech, who won the ACC regular season and the post and the tournament. They beat KU, who won the Big 12 regular season and the tournament. And they just did the same thing to Georgia, and they had to beat them all twice. And the first two they had to do on the road, man. They're playing as well as anybody in the country right now, and that's why they're still playing.
10: Neither the Sooners nor North Carolina have lost, and all there is for Carolina to do, they've been to Omaha so much, all there is to do is finish the job, but that's a pretty significant task. How do you assess this matchup of teams who've not lost yet?
9: I think it's pretty even, and one of the reasons I think it's pretty even is because you're going ace on ace to start. So Jason DeCaro, who was great here in his opener, Cord Rager, the freshman, will go for Oklahoma, but everybody's got bullpens that are ready to go. Nobody's down. And so it really becomes best on best all the way through it, which is what we like. I mean, that's when you can really see the best on each side of it go toe-to-toe.
5: Oklahoma, ninth straight season that the SEC has a team in the College World Series Finals as Oklahoma knocks off Georgia 11-4 to advance to the championship matchup. And in that matchup, Oklahoma will face North Carolina.
8: Hit well, right field, French backs up, onto the track to make the catch, and Carolina is championship bound.
5: 12-7 win over West Virginia, advancing to the finals for the third time in program history. They're the eighth ACC school to reach the championship round at the Men's College World Series. North Carolina and Oklahoma in the finals. SportsCenter All Night, ESPN Radio, that North Carolina game featured temperatures about 80 degrees, winds 19 miles an hour. Speaking of wind, that's what we'll see Thursday at Shinnecock Hills. Round one of the U.S. Open golf tournament is going to prove to be a challenge. Justin Rhodes, well aware of what his weather app is projecting.
11: With wind gusts up to 40 miles an hour, we wouldn't be playing many major championship venues with winds at 40. You wouldn't be playing at Augusta with 40 mile an hour winds. We'd be called off. So I think this is more of a coastal golf course. I think the chances of high winds are slightly higher. So I think that preparing for that is not a bad thing. So this week, to keep golf going, I think that's the right call.
5: The USGA making the call to keep an eye on the course and do what they need to. ESPN analyst and former pro caddy Michael Collins.
12: Expect brutal conditions for Thursday's first round. And because of it, the USGA is doing something a little different. Send a text message out to all the players, letting them know two things. One, they're slowing the green speeds down because of the expected winds. Gusts up to 30 miles an hour, and they don't want balls moving on the greens because of the wind. So, green speeds under 11 on the stimp meter, which is almost unheard of for the U.S. Open. The other thing they let the players know, that in between the morning and afternoon waves, because of the wind, there's a good chance they're going to have to put water on a bunch of these greens so they don't get unplayable. That being said, who do I like to win this week? I love Shane Lowry. Yes, I know his relationship with the U.S. Open hasn't always been great, but in these conditions, with this kind of course, I think his game is perfectly suited for around this place. And if you're looking for a dark horse, Ben Coles has been on a heater. So that's the guy I know. You go, who? Look it up. Ben Coles is coming in probably on the hottest streak of any golfer out there.
5: Michael Collins tossing out some of those who could be in the hunt. As for contenders in the eyes of ESPN analyst and two-time U.S. Open champ Andy North.
13: There's the certain cast of characters we see all the time. Obviously, Scotty is one of those guys. Can Rory make enough of those 6 and 7 and 8 par putts, foot par putts? But there's a guy like Patrick Reed. He's been here multiple times. He's seen the golf course probably as much as anybody. And he's the kind of guy that's such a bulldog, such a grinder. I wouldn't be a bit surprised if he played well here. A guy like Tommy Fleetwood, who's such a wonderful iron player. And as remember back in 18, he had a putt at the last hole for 62. Yep. I mean, yep. This guy can really go when he gets it going. He's such a good iron player, and it's going to be so important to hit great iron shots just to be able to keep the ball on the green, let alone get it close to the hole.
5: It'll tee it up in the morning in New York at Shinnecock Hills. Sports Center all night, ESPN Radio. We've got major golf in the morning. Meanwhile, major soccer tournament continuing, and Wednesday in Group L, England with a 4-2 win over Croatia. Harry Kane had a couple of goals, 10 career goals, in FIFA World Cup action. England 5-3-1 in the last 9 FIFA World Cup openers. The lone loss was to Italy in 2014. They win this one over Croatia. There's some pressure on England. ESPN analyst Steve Nichol and Alejandro Moreno.
14: In the second half, there was a period of about 15, 20 minutes early on in the second half where the goalkeeper for Croatia, Livakovic, was making save here, save down here, save over there. And it just gives you a sense of how explosive and dynamic England looked in the second half. If they're able to replicate this sort of performances when you're getting goals from Harry Kane, you're getting performance from Jude Bellingham, you're getting the sort of movement that you want in wide areas and the productivity that you're getting off the bench from Marcus Rashford, then England are very much in the conversation as one of those teams that should be featuring the latter stages of the competition.
15: Stevie, I know it pains you to say it as a Scotsman, but England looks scary.
16: Yeah, going forward, absolute dynamite. Look, they scored 4 against a good Croatia side. They probably should have doubled that. It was possible. However, if you're Tuchel, you've got to think about both sides of the game, not just attacking, but defending. And there's certainly work to be done from a defensive point of view.
5: England gets the win in Group L. Group K seeing Portugal and Congo with a 1-1 draw. Portugal has failed to win 4 of its last 5 World Cup openers. Cristiano Ronaldo does join Lionel Messi as the only players to play in 6 different World Cups, but he's now on a 5-game scoring drought in World Cup play. 6th World Cup game with 0 shots on goal. Is Portugal actually better with Ronaldo not on the pitch? Former U.S. men's team member Taylor Twellman.
17: Yep, and I've said it now for 6 months. The last 10 major tournament games, 1,000-plus minutes, he has not scored a goal from the run of play. Father Time has knocked on the door. It's made a phone call. And someone from Portugal needs to pick up the phone and say to Cristiano, you're better coming off the bench. I've said it now for 6 months. I believe Roberto Martinez would be better suited because this may be the deepest Portuguese team they've ever had at a World Cup. But I think they're better if Ronaldo comes off the bench.
5: Ronaldo was seeking to become the first player in history to score at 6 different World Cups. That'll have to wait. Team USA waiting for an answer about Christian Pulisic. They return to action on Friday. ESPN Sam Borden.
18: Day three of the Christian Pulisic calf watch on Wednesday, and some good news. Pulisic was on the field training, but still practicing separately from his teammates as U.S. soccer tries to reduce any possibility for impact on that injured left leg. If Pulisic can't go on Friday against Australia, there are options. Tim Weah, one of them. Brendan Aaronson, another one. And Aaronson told us on Wednesday that while he hopes Pulisic is ready to go, Aaronson is absolutely ready to step in and give whatever the team needs. The last chance for Pulisic to train before the game will come Thursday morning at the U.S. soccer workout at the University of Washington. That'll be our last chance to check in on the calf that's captivating America.
5: U.S. and Australia on Friday, two teams that won their openers. World Cup update brought to you by Gusto. 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That's next. 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
1: 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NBA Wizards star Trae Young planning to decline his nearly $49 million player option for the upcoming season and will become a free agent. Washington remaining the front runner for the four-time All-Star, but multiple teams expected to have interest. Young went into last season trying to prove that he was worth four-year, $229 million max extension, leaving the Hawks. Needed to contend in the East, but he suffered a sprained MCL in Game 5 of the season, didn't return to mid-December. May well find a receptive market. Earlier on ESPN Radio, the Boston Globe's Gary Washburn.
2: Jalen Brunson's success is kind of made the smaller point guard who scores pretty popular now. They're back in vogue, right?
3: Yeah.
2: So I think there might be teams looking at Trae Young, a guy who's in his prime. I mean, he's got

0: he becomes a pretty premium free agent on the market.
1: And we'll see where he lands. It was a year ago LeBron James opted in L.A., stayed there. Reportedly now in active negotiations on a new deal with the Lakers for the upcoming season. James is in talk with the Lakers to return for a record-setting 24th season. Our Mark J. Spears from Manscaped.
2: I'm hearing that he's likely coming back. I am curious under this new Lakers regime, you know, what the number is, though. You know, interesting to hear what Bobby had to say about it. And also I'm hearing that one of his old teammates from Cleveland, Kevin Love, could likely be joining the Lakers, too.
3: Oh, maybe that's a golf recruiting trip they're having right now?
2: Unrestricted free agent. Rejoining his old buddy.
3: Yeah.
2: And so I could see that those two guys being reunited there.
1: LeBron could stay in L.A. 41 years old already, the NBA's longest tenured player. He's played on the Lakers since 2018, set to become an unrestricted free agent at the end of the month. As for moving teams, there's, of course, the eyes on Giannis Antetokounmpo. As for where he could be landing this summer, back to Gary Washburn.
0: A team like the Portland Trailblazers could come. There's teams out there that have money and know that they'll never attract through free agency another player like a Giannis Antetokounmpo. That's what Washington did when they got Trae Young and then they got Anthony Davis. They know that teams are not going to, or sorry, interested premium free agents are not in their prime are not going to go to Washington. They're not going to go to Portland. So what they're going to have to do is essentially trade for these guys. So I do think there could be a dark horse team or a mystery team that emerges. We'll see what happens in the draft, which is in 6 days, and could come up and make an offer with young prospects and draft picks to get a Giannis who's, it's arguably still in his prime and could put some, more butts in the seats for some of these smaller market teams.
1: So it may not be the front runners that we're hearing about. Then again, it could be, or it could be a financial move, says our buddy Evan Cohen on Unsportsmanlike.
4: I wonder if somebody tries to get Giannis as part of a salary dump. Here's a contract we gave to a guy. We may be regretting it a little bit. We're not going to look bad by giving it up if we get this guy in return. It's why Orlando keeps popping up in my mind. Do they regret any part of the Paolo extension? It's why Cleveland comes up in my mind. Do they regret any part of the Mobley extension? Is it that extra team that could come in last minute as maybe a masked salary dump?
5: This whole, I want to be here, but no, I don't. I love Milwaukee, but I want to win. And if I can't win here, well, I don't know. All of this that's been going on for quite some time, that has had a compounding effect. Is Giannis a diva? That's another thing you have to factor in, is the personality and the demands that would come along with it if he is to be brought into your organization, especially if you give up a ton to get him.
1: A lot to sort out with the Giannis deal this summer. SportsCenter all night, ESPN Radio, back to baseball. We know the Yankees put up 10 runs in their win over the White Sox Wednesday. They weren't the only ones putting up double digits. A couple of teams notching a dozen runs.
6: Here's the pitch. Swinging the ball, stroked into left center, base hit. That's going to score two more. Ryan O'Hearn with a career-high 6 runs batted in for the Pirates, who are demolishing the A's. They're up 12-2.
7: The professional. He arrives again. Just a professional hitter going about his day.
1: 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Pirates, a 12-4 rout of the Athletics. Ryan O'Hearn, 3-for-5. His 11th homer, drove in 6. Meanwhile, the Marlins also putting up a dozen runs.
8: Now Kyle Stowers, he drives the ball again out to right. And it's back, and it slams off the Toyota sign again. Right where Mac put it. Kyle Stowers with a multi-homer day. He's got 4 RBIs, and the Fish are pummeling Philly on Wednesday. It's 10-4 in the top of the 6th.
1: He had 11 total bases. Marlins win at 12-4. WQAM with the call. Benching a legend. That's next. 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
9: Hey, it's Evan Cohen. Coming up Thursday, we continue to be on Giannis watch. Will he finally be on the move? 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
1: Oklahoma, North Carolina advancing to the championship series in Omaha, the College World Series. U.S. Open gets underway in the morning. Officials there planning to tinker with the greens during the round in order to try and keep them under control. World Cup, England gets a win, Portugal a draw. Another game without a goal for Cristiano Ronaldo. Turns out to be a 1-1 draw with the Congo. Congo closed as a plus 1,100 underdog at DraftKings Sportsbook. Cristiano Ronaldo does play. Oldest player to start a World Cup game, 41 years plus. Five-game scoring drought in World Cup play since last scoring against Ghana in 2022. Sixth World Cup game with zero shots on goal. 23 World Cup games in his career. Should he be out there? ESPN analyst Steve Nichol and Alejandro Moreno.
2: One of the toughest decisions that any manager in any sport, anywhere in the world, is to sit the legend down. The aging superstar. The guy who can no longer do it the way that he once did it. How do you bench Tom Brady? Apparently you don't. How do you bench Cristiano Ronaldo? Well, Roberto Martinez thinks that he's not going to bench Cristiano Ronaldo. At this point, Cristiano Ronaldo is hindering Portugal, is keeping Portugal from achieving their full potential. And that's hard to say about one of the greatest players in the history of mankind. But this is where we are right now. The reality is Cristiano Ronaldo is struggling, and so is Portugal.
3: Now, Ale does know what he's talking about, but he's never actually been a manager. Stevie Nichol has been a manager. Stevie, what does Martinez do? Does he just drop him for the next game or at least substitute him?
4: Listen, when you're picking a side, regardless, you have to pick a side that's what's best for the team. It's not about personalities. It's not about keeping somebody happy just because of the legend. You have to look in the mirror and decide, am I picking this team for the team or am I keeping somebody happy? And right now, I don't think there's any question, particularly when you look at this performance today and you look at the warm-up games leading up to the World Cup, Ronaldo's not performing. So as a head coach, as a manager, you have to do what's best for the team. And right now, what's best for Portugal? Sorry, no Ronaldo.
2: Will he bench him, though?
4: No.
2: Okay.
3: Exactly. There we go.
1: Portugal with a 1-1 draw against Congo on Wednesday. ESPN soccer analyst Kieran Gibbs.
5: I think Congo deserve all the credit, right, to be honest. I thought they defended to a man outstanding. I think they kept a higher line than we've seen in the World Cup games so far because they noticed that Portugal weren't really wanting to threaten him behind, and I think they
6: Well, they can't,
5: today,
6: can they?
5: So they don't have the pace. I exactly. So I think that they got their game plan spot on, and I think it's been a sign of the lower teams, the African teams, the Asian teams that have performed in this World Cup so far. So, I don't think Portugal were great, but I don't think you can take anything away from Congo. I think they're going to be really happy with this performance.
1: Can't take anything away from Congo. Can take Cristiano Ronaldo away from Portugal, at least from the starting lineup. Or could you? Portugal's manager is Roberto Martinez.
7: It makes no sense to get the best goal scorer in world football out in a game that you need goals. I think what we needed is to add Gonzalo Ramos without making it in a way that it would become even more a difficult line. As you know, in football, the straight line is not the quickest way. And I think for us, in moments like this, the experience of Cristiano in the box is important. The way that he attracts defenders is important. The way that we can use the space is important. And every player has a responsibility or a piece of quality on the pitch. And clearly, when you look for goals, you need to have Cristiano on the pitch.
1: Cristiano Ronaldo joining Lionel Messi as the only players to play in six different World Cups does not score in the 1-1 draw with Congo. Harry Kane for England does score two goals. He now has 10 career goals in FIFA World Cup action. Second player to score for England in three different World Cup tournaments. England a 4-2 win over Croatia. ESPN analyst Stuart Robson.
6: They didn't start particularly well. I thought Croatia were the better team in the first half. They scored a couple of set plays, which England are renowned for. Mm. But in the second half, they played with more intensity. They were more aggressive. They won the ball back higher up the field. And from that position, they always looked as though they were going to win the game. And Jude Bellingham, who I've been very critical of when he was at Real Madrid, scored a very good goal and had a good game. So that's important for England.
1: Jude Bellingham, game-winning goal in the 47th minute at the age of almost 23. He'll be 23 in the coming week. And England gets the 4-2 win over Croatia. A lot of weight on the shoulders of England, though. Former U.S. men's national team member Taylor Twellman.
8: I think a lot of us that deal with the English football fan all have the same kind of experience. The pressure on England is unlike most other national teams because it's this trap between history and expectation. Listen, the fans are going to tell you they gave the world modern football. They're going to tell you they have the richest league in the world. In almost every tournament, they arrive with real talent. And yet there's only one issue. They've only won one major trophy. I don't think the fan base is jaded because of failure, though. I think they're jaded because of heartbreak, penalty shootouts, golden generations not living up to it, semifinals, finals. I can go down the list. And so when you think about this line between expectation and skepticism, it feels like every single English fan is sitting there saying, it's coming home. And how is it going to end this bad? Like, they can't get out of their own way.
9: Yeah, but they put on a show today. I know the manner in which they won was impressive.
8: Yep, style over substance. Listen, England can win games 1-0, but I've now said this for almost three major tournaments. I'll argue with anyone. I don't think England has had this much talent in the history of their federation. I don't. I really believe that. The fact that they can leave Cole Palmers and Phil Foden's off the roster because they are really strong, they did it with style. Now it means it's coming home, apparently.
1: Team USA is home among the hosts for the World Cup in 2026. The Americans return to the pitch on Friday against Australia. Each team won its opener. U.S., of course, opened with the win over Paraguay. U.S. men's national team center back Chris Richards on the Pat McAfee Show.
10: World Cup, you know, tensions can be a bit higher, performances can be different, but we kind of set a baseline for ourselves, and you know, hopefully we can follow that performance. But I think everybody was happy with how it went, obviously, but we also feel like we have another gear that we can get into. So everybody want to go out there and win. Everybody want to go out there and make a statement. And you know, I think especially after how the game went in the fall, I think, you know, this is our chance to kind of have our get back. So me personally, you know, I wasn't involved in that game, but I just know that everybody who was on the field, you know, wanted to show that, you know, we're a host nation for a reason, that we're not here to just participate. We want to win games.
11: Tell me about Coach Ponch a little bit. Can you describe Ponch's coaching style and how you guys have seemingly taken to it?
10: He's tough. He's intense. He demands a lot. But, you know, he demands a lot because he sees a lot. He wouldn't do it if he felt like we didn't have the quality for it. So he's definitely a guy who came in with a lot of credit, but also he has a lot of aura to him. I mean, he's coached some big teams, he's coached some big names, and himself, he was also a big name. So he comes in with a very reputable kind of coaching status. So for us, you know, we're very grateful that he's here. We're happy that he's kind of instilled these policies in us, but ultimately it's up to us on the field to get it done. So, you know, he can do so much for us, but, you know, we got to go out there and perform.
12: Do you feel a little more pressure going into the next one, or is it kind of just, hey, if we kind of repeat what we did against Paraguay, like, we're going to be just fine?
10: Australia is definitely a different opponent. You know, they're very good defensively, and so we have to find a solution to that. But ultimately, you know, we set a really high bar, a really high standard for ourselves, and the world's finally being able to see that. You know, we've had those same standards for the last few years, but it's just felt like it just started to click. So for us, you know, obviously we want to put in another good performance like we did the other night. And again, you know, if we can just keep setting the bar higher and higher and higher, you know, we're going to have a long summer.
1: Americans return to action on Friday in that matchup with Australia. SportsCenter All Night, ESPN Radio. Back to the Diamond. Giants and Braves played pretty much two. They resumed their suspended game from Tuesday, the game that was suspended by rain. And in that one,
13: 4.05 ERA. Now a swing and a high drive into deep center field, going way back. Dubon at the warning track, at the wall. Adios, Pelota. That's into the waterfall. Just to the right of the 400-foot marker and into the water out there. A splash hit in Atlanta for Willie Adames. 6-2 Giants, their third home run.
1: They'd go on to a 7-2 win over the Braves in the resumption of the suspended game. John Miller calling it on KNBR. Then they played the regularly scheduled game.
13: Here now is Luis Arraez, two down runner at first, and he hammers one. High in the air, down the right field line, has a chance, way back there. Adios, pelota! Okay, everything's all right then. Luis Arraez stuns the Braves and their fans as he launches one. Here it is, there's a swing, there's a high drive into deep center. Going way back is Dubon, he's at the wall, he leaps! Goodbye! A home run! Bryce Eldridge to the left of straightaway center, deep left center, and he hits one. It's the second time today the Giants have hit back-to-back home runs. They did so in the fifth inning of game one, and that's three home runs in this inning. 5-0 Giants.
1: John Miller calling a lot of balls leaving the yard on KNBR. Giants a 7-5 win over the Braves to take both games. On Wednesday, Arraez hitting his third homer, season high 4 RBI in the victory in game number 2. Speaking of 4 runs, Diamondbacks got one with one swing.
14: 1-1, there's the swing. High fly ball out to right. Adele is going back. He is at the fence, at the wall. Gone! It is another grand slam for Corbin Carroll. Second of the year, fifth of his career. His 13th home run of the season makes it 5-1 Diamondbacks.
1: Arizona Sports 98-7, 8-1 the final. Diamondbacks beat the Angels, scoring 8 runs, their most since May 24th against the Rockies. Padres pulling away from the Cardinals.
15: One away for Tatis. Padres lead 2-0. Fernando lines one out to center field and over the head of Church, who came in, jumped, couldn't make the play. Wagner going to score. Fernando racing into second. An RBI double on a misread liner to center. And the Padres lead is 3-0.
1: One of 14 hits that they had in their 6-1 win over the Cardinals. 97-3. The fan Tatis 3-for-5. 2 RBI. The extra base hit, the stolen base, 48th career game with an extra base hit and a stolen base. Royals a 6-2 win over the Nationals. Kansas City back-to-back homers in the third inning. Mets get a win over the Reds.
16: Lodolo ready, hits 2-1. Swing a one-hopper towards short, past the dive of McLean into left field, a base hit. Soto trots home, he'll score. 3 consecutive two-out hits for the Mets and a 3-0 lead in the third inning.
17: 3-1. Flying in the air to center field. This chases Marte back on his way to the track. Nearing the wall, looks up. It's off the base of the fence. Semien is in. Alvarez gets stopped at third. He runs right through it. The throw to the plate is late. Alvarez scores. Ewing's at second, and it's 7-1 Mets in the fifth.
1: It would be a 9-1 win for the Mets. They beat the Reds, 880 ESPN New York. The win snaps a 4-game road losing streak in Cincinnati. SportsCenter All Night, ESPN Radio. Speaking of New York, they're teeing it up in the morning at Shinnecock Hills. U.S. Open action getting underway, and conditions, to put it mildly, is going to be challenging for the golfers. USGA trying to keep control of the course throughout the weather that's expected on Long Island. ESPN analyst Andy North.
18: This golf course changes more from morning to afternoon than any golf course I've ever been at. It's built on sand. You're near the water where the wind's going to blow and the sun comes up. Those three combinations, it can go from wet to bone dry literally in an hour or two and become uncontrollable. So the USGA has worked literally for the last year to year and a half trying to figure out a plan that would work here. There's some of the greens are so severe that when the wind gets blown, the balls are going to go all over the place. So they're going to do multiple things. One, they're going to try to make sure hole locations are in reasonable spots, not on top of any of the high spots. Two, they're going to slow the greens down. They're going to be the slowest greens at the U.S. Open in the last 25 years. And then three, they've given a little bit extra time on Thursday and Friday between the splits between morning and afternoon so they can go out and syringe. They're not going to water, they're going to syringe. They're just, as John Bodenhammer explained it today in the press It's like when you reach in for a head of lettuce at the grocery store, that little misty stuff is around it. That's what they're going to try to do, just to keep the grass alive. So all in all, they're trying to be super careful, and hopefully it doesn't blow as hard as everybody thinks it might.
9: You're part of the USGA's sort of prep for this, and how do you explain to the viewer the fine balance of presenting a proper U.S. Open test but maintaining a golf course that's playable? That feels like that's a really tough needle to thread.
18: It really is, and so much work has gone into this. Historically, you come to a U.S. Open, you expect green speeds to be in the 12, 12 and a half range on the stimp meter. This week, they're going to be more in the 10 range. That's more like speeds I played 40 years ago. So I think they've got a great plan. They're doing everything they possibly can do to make this a great championship. And we're going to have to see what the wind does. You know, you can't beat Mother Nature sometimes, so we'll have to see what happens. Hopefully, it won't be quite as bad. And it's not just tomorrow. They're talking probably 20 mile an hour winds each of the 4 days. Wow. Thursday, Friday, and Sunday, they're going to all be the normal winds coming out of the south-southwest. And then Saturday is supposed to blow out of the northwest, which that means that is the direction blowing from the top of the 11th green down to the front of the 11th green, and the same thing at 7. I think that's going to cause problems on those two very diabolical par threes.
1: We'll see how weather affects not only round one, but the entire weekend in New York. Round one gets underway in the morning. Straight ahead, grabbing a spot in the Cup Championship. SportsCenter All Night continues. 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
2: Texas Tech transfer quarterback Brandon Sorsby plans to enter the NFL supplemental draft.
3: I think they made a sensible decision here, and they decided, you know, he's got to move forward.
4: There was no way that Brandon Sorsby was going to be playing it down for Texas Tech.
1: Texas Tech taking a lot of criticism for its handling of the gambling case, fighting for his eligibility, but Sorsby's agent says some heat should be going to Cincinnati, his former school. Cincinnati, according to reports, had been alerted of the gambling prior to the start of the 2025 season. The school, in a statement on Wednesday, saying, "We reiterate what we've said before. All of our student athletes receive extensive gambling education multiple times through the year. We would never knowingly play an athlete who violated NCAA sports wagering regulations." As for the supplemental draft for the NFL, should teams be looking at Sorsby? Earlier on ESPN Radio, Emmett Golden.
5: A team that is in desperate need of a quarterback, stay away. Don't even bother. Don't get in this. Next year, 27, there's supposed to be a whole lot of quarterbacks, and just have some patience. I think about the Jets. The Jets have all those picks. Don't worry about Sorsby. You might be able to draft a Manning. You might be able to draft Moore. You know, some of those guys. Now, I think about what the Rams did, how they didn't need a quarterback, but they still took Ty Simpson in the first round. I could see a team that has a quarterback right now, but maybe the quarterback's old. Maybe the quarterback has a contract coming up that you're not 100% sure you want to make that guy the highest paid quarterback or one of. Maybe those are the type of teams that can afford to take a chance on a guy that could sit for a year and be away and let all the talk die down. I could see a team like that going after Sorsby.
1: 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This was SportsCenter, is presented by Gusto. Las Vegas Aces going into the Commissioner's Cup Championship. They'll play the Liberty on June 30th. Aces, an 86-76 win over the Mercury to get to the championship matchup. Fire, a 94-89 win over the Storm, 4-0 when scoring at least 90 this season. Some pretty good WNBA action on the court on Wednesday. 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
6: How good is that? Are you ready to take?
0: Number 5.
1: WNBA. It's a bucket in the closing seconds on USA Network that extends the win streak for the Liberty to 8.
7: Ionescu has it. One timeout remaining for Liberty. Ionescu takes it to the 10 and puts it in. Liberty lead by 1. No timeouts, no reset timeout for the Sky. 5 to shoot. Taylor over Stewie for the win. Not there. And the Liberty escape Chicago with another win.
0: Number 4.
1: Baseball. Orioles get a win in Seattle, getting some defense in the process. WBAL.
8: The 2-1. Raleigh drives it in the air out to right field. O'Neill jogs back, feeling for the wall. He's in front of the fence, leaps into the air, and did he get it? He got it! Tyler O'Neill very calmly going back to the wall, leaping into the air, and pulling it down.
0: Number 3.
1: Marlins put up a dozen. Most runs they've had all season in a win over the Phillies. 104.3 WQAM.
8: Now Kyle Stowers, he drives the ball again out to right. And it's back, and it slams off the Toyota sign again. Right where Mac put it. Kyle Stowers with a multi-homer day. He's got 4 RBIs, and the Fish are pummeling Philly on Wednesday. It's 10-4 in the top of the 6th.
0: Number 2.
1: Pro players not the only ones going yard as the power surge continues for the Sooners in Omaha, sending them to the championship series.
9: Not this one is another one to right field, and Harris have a night with a dinger. Homers, 5 runs batted in. Deshaun Harris and a big, big step towards the College World Series finals.
0: Number 1.
1: Back to the pros. Arizona's Corbin Carroll now has 5 career Grand Slams. two of them this season. Arizona Sports 98.7.
10: 1-1, there's the swing. High fly ball out to right. Adell is going back. He is at the fence, at the wall. Gone! It is another grand slam for Corbin Carroll. Second of the year, fifth of his career. And his 13th home run of the season makes it 5-1 Diamondbacks.
1: For Corbin Carroll, fifth player with multiple grand slams this season. Arizona gets the win over the Angels. That Oklahoma power surge coming later rather than sooner. That's next. SportsCenter All Night continues. 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
10: Hammer to left field. See you later. Mike Trout, how's that to start the season?
0: To the All-Star game.
10: Gone. Oh, my goodness. He crushed it. Giancarlo Stanton and the American League with one swing has tied it up.
15: 457-foot home run. 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
16: That was amazing.
0: Plus, every game of Major League Baseball's postseason.
10: Judge back some more. Leaping and he caught it. Out of here. Mookie Betts.
0: Until a champion is crowned at the World Series.
10: And the Dodgers have won it! Repeat champions for the first time in baseball in 25 years. The Dodgers are World Series champs.
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17: Hey, it's Evan Cohen. Coming up Thursday, we continue to be on Giannis' watch. Will he finally be on the move? 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
20: This ball is up in the air to center field. 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Lujo is at the wall. 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
21: Shohei Ohtani takes to the mound as the Dodgers look to sweep the Rays.
22: Two ball, two strike pitch to Fiducia. Swings and he strikes out. Ohtani takes care of that.
21: Where will Giannis play next season?
23: If I'm the Boston Celtics and I haven't won a championship in a couple of years and I've been shooting all these threes, bringing Giannis in, if I can fit him into what I do, I think that would be the perfect sort of fit.
21: Plus, all the latest news from the NFL offseason.
24: George has now been pushed out another year, and he has to go ahead and kind of like and really extend his resume and prove to the Dallas Cowboys or some other football team, I'm worthy of getting that 30-plus million per year.
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1: Where will the winds be blowing the next couple of days? That is a question. 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We'll check on Long Island coming up. Meanwhile, the Dodgers have been able to try and allow Shohei Ohtani to focus on one thing this season, whether it be pitching or hitting each time he goes out there. So he hasn't been in the lineup batting on days that he's been on the mound. Wednesday, though, a first. Ohtani actually batted in a game in which he was the starting pitcher, but not in the starting batting order. It's the fourth instance of any player doing so since the DH was universally adopted for good in 2022. As for Ohtani on the mound Wednesday against the Rays.
22: Two ball, two strike pitch to Fiducia. Swings and he strikes out. Ohtani takes care of that with a high octane fastball.
1: Ohtani, five strikeouts over his six innings on the mound, but Tampa Bay was holding a lead at that point in the top of the sixth. Bottom of the sixth inning.
22: 3-for-8 with runners in scoring position, and Freddie hits a high fly ball deep center field, way back. It is gone! A home run for Freddie Freeman flips the score. The Dodgers now lead it 5-4 as Freeman hits his 12th home run of the season, the 379th of his career.
1: That puts the Dodgers out in front as well. AM 570 LA Sports. Dodgers a 5-4 win over the Rays. Tampa Bay falling to 7-15 since May 24th. Tied with the Padres for the worst record over that span. Dodgers win it 5-4, 20 scoreless innings from the third inning of Monday through the fourth inning of this game on Wednesday. Longest scoreless inning streak since June of 2024. Three-game sweep of the Rays as a result of the come-from-behind win. Their sixth sweep this season. They get the victory on Wednesday. Shohei Ohtani, six innings, seven hits. He allowed four runs, five strikeouts, but he does get the win. He allowed the four runs in the fifth inning. Brewers and Guardians.
25: First offering to him is a high fly ball to right field. Back on it is Fry. Track, wall, gone! Jackson Churio goes deep. A two-run shot. And the Brewers on top, 7-4.
1: 10th home run this season, 8th this month. Tied for the major league lead with Pete Crow Armstrong and Nick Kurtz. 25th hit this month. 10th homer. WTMJ with the call. Brewers a 9-4 win over the Guardians. Their 45th win of the season in their 71st game. Fewest games needed to reach 45 wins in franchise history. Christian Yelich goes 2-for-4. A couple of runs scored, a couple of RBI, and a home run. His 100th home run at American Family Field, including the postseason. Yankees doubling up the White Sox.
26: Goldschmidt hammers that.
1: It would be a 10-5 win for the Yankees on Prime Video. Their fourth consecutive win. They're 8-1 over the last nine games since June 7th. Best record of baseball over that span. Paul Goldschmidt, 2-for-5 with the home run. Drove in three back-to-back games with a home run for the first time this season. Ninth straight game with a hit. So the Yankees get the win on Wednesday over the White Sox. Thursday, New York City will be celebrating the Knicks. Huge moment for the city with the NBA championship, but it also means there's now a huge weight on the guys wearing pinstripes. ESPN senior writer Buster Olney.
27: There's no question. You know, as someone who worked in the newspapers there for a long time,
2: that is an easy narrative. You know, there'll be a columnist sitting around on the eve of the postseason, and they'll be thinking, what am I going to write? And this is what the focus is going to be. You know, can the Yankees deliver in the way that the Knicks did? And, you know, can Aaron Judge become a real Yankee and all that? And I just tell you, having gotten to know Judge, you know, through the years, I don't think he's going to be affected by any of that talk. He already has, you know, the pressure on him to begin with because he's the biggest star on the team and he knows the expectations are there. I think that it did affect him the first time through the postseason. But it will definitely be talked about once the Yankees reach the playoffs this fall.
1: New York currently atop the American League East, and the American League, for that matter, by 3.5 over the Rays, who, of course, lost on Wednesday to the Dodgers. SportsCenter All Night, ESPN Radio, from the pros to college, Elimination Day in Omaha, essentially the semifinal day, and a power surge for Oklahoma in its matchup with Georgia.
3: Brock at second base, 27 steals, doesn't go. This one is also tagged. Right field, Harris, history! Third home run of the night for the Sooners, Desaun Harris, only his fifth of the year. He and Walk and Gamble have made it 4-0. Not, this one is another one to right field, and Harris have a night with a dinger dagger. Two homers, five runs batted in, Desaun Harris, and a big, big step towards the College World Series finals.
1: Our buddy Carl Ravage calling it on ESPN. Oklahoma, an 11-4 rout of Georgia to advance to the championship round for the fourth time. Oklahoma hitting five home runs on Wednesday, most in a College World Series game in program history. 26 home runs in 10 games in the NCAA tournament. ESPN analyst Kyle Peterson.
4: If you go back to May 1st, so what's that, 6 weeks? They were 125th in Division I baseball in home runs. They're now 30th. That's a little bit of a flip in the script. They got 43 home runs in their last 16 games. Did two guys go deep twice tonight?
5: Yep.
4: That each had four home runs in the entire season. Like, it's just, and Berkey, I think, said it when we were doing the game. Like, at some point, we need to stop being surprised by it because it's gone on for a month now. They beat Georgia Tech, who won the ACC regular season and the post and the tournament. They beat KU, who won the Big 12 regular season and the tournament. And they just did the same thing to Georgia, and they had to beat them all twice. And the first two they had to do on the road, man. They're playing as well as anybody in the country right now, and that's why they're still playing.
5: Neither the Sooners nor North Carolina have lost, and all there is for Carolina to do, they've been to Omaha so much, all there is to do is finish the job, but that's a pretty significant task. How do you assess this matchup of teams who've not lost yet?
4: I think it's pretty even, and one of the reasons I think it's pretty even is because you're going ace on ace to start. So Jason DeCaro, who was great here in his opener, Cord Rager, the freshman, will go for Oklahoma, but everybody's got bullpens that are ready to go. Nobody's down. And so it really becomes best on best all the way through it, which is what we like. I mean, that's when you can really see the best on each side of it go toe-to-toe.
1: Oklahoma, ninth straight season that the SEC has a team in the College World Series finals as Oklahoma knocks off Georgia 11-4 to advance to the championship matchup. And in that matchup, Oklahoma will face North Carolina.
3: Hit well, right field, French backs up, onto the track to make the catch, and Carolina is championship bound.
1: 12-7 win over West Virginia, advancing to the finals for the third time in program history. They're the eighth ACC school to reach the championship round at the Men's College World Series. North Carolina and Oklahoma in the finals. SportsCenter All Night, ESPN Radio. That North Carolina game featured temperatures about 80 degrees, winds 19 miles an hour. Speaking of wind, that's what we'll see Thursday at Shinnecock Hills. Round one of the U.S. Open golf tournament is going to prove to be a challenge. Justin Rhodes, well aware of what his weather app is projecting.
6: With wind gusts up to 40 miles an hour, we wouldn't be playing many major championship venues with winds of 40. You wouldn't be playing at Augusta with 40 mile an hour winds. We'd be called off. So I think this is more of a coastal golf course. I think the chance of high winds are slightly higher. So I think that preparing for that is not a bad thing. So this week, to keep golf going, I think that's the right call.
1: The USGA making the call to keep an eye on the course and do what they need to. ESPN analyst and former pro caddy Michael Collins.
7: Expect brutal conditions for Thursday's first round. And because of it, the USGA is doing something a little different. Send a text message out to all the players, letting them know two things. One, they're slowing the green speeds down because of the expected winds. Gusts up to 30 miles an hour, and they don't want balls moving on the greens because of the wind. So, green speeds under 11 on the stimp meter, which is almost unheard of for the U.S. Open. The other thing they let the players know, that in between the morning and afternoon waves, because of the wind, there's a good chance they're going to have to put water on a bunch of these greens so they don't get unplayable. That being said, who do I like to win this week? I love Shane Lowry. Yes, I know his relationship with the U.S. Open hasn't always been great, but in these conditions, with this kind of course, I think his game is perfectly suited for around this place. And if you're looking for a dark horse, Ben Coles has been on a heater. So that's the guy I know. You go, who? Look it up. Ben Coles is coming in probably on the hottest streak of any golfer out there.
1: Michael Collins tossing out some of those who could be in the hunt. As for contenders in the eyes of ESPN analyst and two-time U.S. Open champ Andy North.
8: There's the certain cast of characters we see all the time. Obviously, Scotty is one of those guys. Can Rory make enough of those 6 and 7 and 8 par putts, foot par putts? But there's a guy like Patrick Reed. He's been here multiple times. He's seen the golf course probably as much as anybody. And he's the kind of guy that's such a bulldog, such a grinder. I wouldn't be a bit surprised if he played well here. A guy like Tommy Fleetwood, who's such a wonderful iron player. And as remember back in 18, he had a putt at the last hole for 62. Yep. I mean, this guy can really go when he gets it going. He's such a good iron player, and it's going to be so important to hit great iron shots just to be able to keep the ball on the green, let alone get it close to the hole.
1: It'll tee it up in the morning in New York at Shinnecock Hills. Sports Center all night, ESPN Radio. We've got major golf in the morning. Meanwhile, major soccer tournament continuing, and Wednesday in Group L, England with a 4-2 win over Croatia. Harry Kane had a couple of goals, 10 career goals, in FIFA World Cup action. England 5-3-1 in the last 9 FIFA World Cup openers. The lone loss was to Italy in 2014. They win this one over Croatia. There's some pressure on England. ESPN analyst Steve Nichol and Alejandro Moreno.
9: In the second half, there was a period of about 15, 20 minutes early on in the second half where the goalkeeper for Croatia, Livakovic, was making save here, save down here, save over there. And it just gives you a sense of how explosive and dynamic England looked in the second half. If they're able to replicate this sort of performances when you're getting goals from Harry Kane, you're getting performance from Jude Bellingham, you're getting the sort of movement that you want in wide areas and the productivity that you're getting off the bench from Marcus Rashford, then England are very much in the conversation as one of those teams that should be featuring the latter stages of the competition.
11: Stevie, I know it pains you to say it as a Scotsman, but England looks scary.
12: Yeah, going forward, absolute dynamite. Look, they scored 4 against a good Croatia side. They probably should have doubled that. It was possible. However, if you're Tuchel, you've got to think about both sides of the game, not just attacking, but defending. And there's certainly work to be done from a defensive point of view.
1: England gets the win in Group L. Group K seeing Portugal and Congo with a 1-1 draw. Portugal has failed to win 4 of its last 5 World Cup openers. Cristiano Ronaldo does join Lionel Messi as the only players to play in 6 different World Cups, but he's now on a 5-game scoring drought in World Cup play. 6th World Cup game with 0 shots on goal. Is Portugal actually better with Ronaldo not on the pitch? Former U.S. men's team member Taylor Twellman.
13: Yep, and I've said it now for 6 months. The last 10 major tournament games, 1,000-plus minutes, he has not scored a goal from the run of play. Father Time has knocked on the door. It's made a phone call. And someone from Portugal needs to pick up the phone and say to Cristiano, you're better coming off the bench. I've said it now for 6 months. I believe Roberto Martinez would be better suited because this may be the deepest Portuguese team they've ever had at a World Cup. But I think they're better if Ronaldo comes off the bench.
1: Ronaldo was seeking to become the first player in history to score at 6 different World Cups. That'll have to wait. Team USA waiting for an answer about Christian Pulisic. They return to action on Friday. ESPN's Sam Borden.
10: Day three of the Christian Pulisic calf watch on Wednesday, and some good news. Pulisic was on the field training, but still practicing separately from his teammates as U.S. soccer tries to reduce any possibility for impact on that injured left leg. If Pulisic can't go on Friday against Australia, there are options. Tim Weah, one of them. Brendan Aaronson, another one. And Aaronson told us on Wednesday that while he hopes Pulisic is ready to go, Aaronson is absolutely ready to step in and give whatever the team needs. The last chance for Pulisic to train before the game will come Thursday morning at the U.S. soccer workout at the University of Washington. That'll be our last chance to check in on the calf that's captivating America.
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1: 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NBA Wizards star Trae Young planning to decline his nearly $49 million player option for the upcoming season and will become a free agent. Washington remaining the front runner for the four-time All-Star, but multiple teams expected to have interest. Young went into last season trying to prove that he was worth four-year, $229 million max extension, leaving the Hawks. Needed to contend in the East, but he suffered a sprained MCL in Game 5 of the season, didn't return to mid-December. May well find a receptive market. Earlier on ESPN Radio, the Boston Globe's Gary Washburn.
2: Jalen Brunson's success is kind of made the smaller point guard who scores pretty popular now. They're back in vogue, right?
3: Yeah.
2: So I think there might be teams looking at Trae Young, a guy who's in his prime. I mean, he's got to play a healthy season. He's had some injuries over the last few years. Put him in a situation where he can kind of be an assist man. I think he's proven he can distribute the ball. He's proven he can score, but he's got to be more efficient. And I just think the Atlanta thing had kind of run its course. But I do think there could be teams emerging now. Will it be a long-term deal? Will it be in the $47 million range that he just turned down in Washington? Or will the Wizards just bring him back at less money but want more years so he makes some more money in the back end? Like, now all those are intriguing questions. I don't think a lot of people expected him to opt out like that.

0: teammates from Cleveland, Kevin Love, could likely be joining the Lakers, too.
1: Oh. Maybe that's a golf recruiting trip they're having right now?
0: Unrestricted free agent. Rejoining his old buddy.
1: Yeah.
0: And so I could see that those two guys being reunited there.
2: LeBron could stay in L.A. 41 years old, already the NBA's longest tenured player. He's played on the Lakers since 2018, set to become an unrestricted free agent at the end of the month. As for moving teams, there's, of course, the eyes on Giannis Antetokounmpo. As for where he could be landing this summer, back to Gary Washburn.
3: A team like the Portland Trailblazers could come. There's teams out there that have money and know that they'll never attract through free agency another player like a Giannis Antetokounmpo. That's what Washington did when they got Trae Young and then they got Anthony Davis. They know that teams are not going to, or sorry, interested premium free agents are not in their prime are not going to go to Washington. They're not going to go to Portland. So what they're going to have to do is essentially trade for these guys. So I do think there could be a dark horse team or a mystery team that emerges. We'll see what happens in the draft, which is in 6 days, and could come up and make an offer with young prospects and draft picks to get a Giannis who's, it's arguably still in his prime and could put some, more butts in the seats for some of these smaller market teams.
2: So it may not be the front runners that we're hearing about. Then again, it could be, or it could be a financial move, says our buddy Evan Cohen on Unsportsmanlike.
4: I wonder if somebody tries to get Giannis as part of a salary dump. Here's a contract we gave to a guy. We may be regretting it a little bit. We're not going to look bad by giving it up if we get this guy in return. It's why Orlando keeps popping up in my mind. Do they regret any part of the Paolo extension? It's why Cleveland comes up in my mind. Do they regret any part of the Mobley extension? Is it that extra team that could come in last minute as maybe a masked salary dump?
5: This whole, I want to be here, but no, I don't. I love Milwaukee, but I want to win. And if I can't win here, well, I don't know. All of this that's been going on for quite some time, that has had a compounding effect. Is Giannis a diva? That's another thing you have to factor in, is the personality and the demands that would come along with it if he is to be brought into your organization, especially if you give up a ton to get him.
2: A lot to sort out with the Giannis deal this summer. SportsCenter all night, ESPN Radio, back to baseball. We know the Yankees put up 10 runs in their win over the White Sox Wednesday. They weren't the only ones putting up double digits. A couple of teams notching a dozen runs.
6: Here's the pitch. Swinging a ball stroked into left center, base hit. That's going to score two more. Ryan O'Hearn with a career-high 6 runs batted in for the Pirates, who are demolishing the A's. They're up 12-2.
7: The professional. He arrives again. Just a professional hitter going about his day.
2: 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Pirates, a 12-4 rout of the Athletics. Ryan O'Hearn, 3-for-5, his 11th homer, drove in 6. Meanwhile, the Marlins also putting up a dozen runs.
8: Now Kyle Stowers, he drives the ball again out to right. And it's back, and it slams off the Toyota sign again. Right where Mac put it. Kyle Stowers with a multi-homer day. He's got 4 RBIs, and the Fish are pummeling Philly on Wednesday. It's 10-4 in the top of the 6th.
2: He had 11 total bases. Marlins win at 12-4. WQAM with the call. Benching a legend. That's next. 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
1: Oklahoma, North Carolina advancing to the championship series in Omaha, the College World Series. U.S. Open gets underway in the morning. Officials there planning to tinker with the greens during the round in order to try and keep them under control. World Cup, England gets a win, Portugal a draw. Another game without a goal for Cristiano Ronaldo. Turns out to be a 1-1 draw with the Congo. Congo closed as a plus 1,100 underdog at DraftKings Sportsbook. Cristiano Ronaldo does play. Oldest player to start a World Cup game, 41 years plus. Five-game scoring drought in World Cup play since last scoring against Ghana in 2022. Sixth World Cup game with zero shots on goal. 23 World Cup games in his career. Should he be out there? ESPN analyst Steve Nichol and Alejandro Moreno.
2: One of the toughest decisions that any manager in any sport, anywhere in the world, is to sit the legend down. The aging superstar. The guy who can no longer do it the way that he once did it. How do you bench Tom Brady? Apparently you don't. How do you bench Cristiano Ronaldo? Well, Roberto Martinez thinks that he's not going to bench Cristiano Ronaldo. At this point, Cristiano Ronaldo is hindering Portugal, is keeping Portugal from achieving their full potential. And that's hard to say about one of the greatest players in the history of mankind. But this is where we are right now. The reality is Cristiano Ronaldo is struggling, and so is Portugal.
3: Now, Ale does know what he's talking about, but he's never actually been a manager. Stevie Nichol has been a manager. Stevie, what does Martinez do? Does he just drop him for the next game or at least substitute him?
4: Listen, when you're picking a side, regardless, you have to pick a side that's what's best for the team. It's not about personalities. It's not about keeping somebody happy just because of the legend. You have to look in the mirror and decide, am I picking this team for the team or am I keeping somebody happy? And right now, I don't think there's any question, particularly when you look at this performance today and you look at the warm-up games leading up to the World Cup, Ronaldo's not performing. So as a head coach, as a manager, you have to do what's best for the team. And right now, what's best for Portugal? Sorry, no Ronaldo.
2: Will he bench him, though?
4: No.
2: Okay.
3: Exactly.
1: Portugal with a 1-1 draw against Congo on Wednesday. ESPN soccer analyst Kieran Gibbs.
5: I think Congo deserve all the credit, right, to be honest. I thought they defended to a man outstanding. I think they kept a higher line than we've seen in the World Cup game so far because they noticed that Portugal weren't really wanting to threaten him behind, and I think they don't have the pace. Exactly. So I think that they got their game plan spot on, and I think it's been a sign of the lower teams, the African teams, the Asian teams that have performed in this World Cup so far. So I don't think Portugal were great, but I don't think you can take anything away from Congo. I think they're going to be really happy with this performance.
1: Can't take anything away from Congo. Can take Cristiano Ronaldo away from Portugal, at least from the starting lineup. Or could you? Portugal's manager is Roberto Martinez.
6: It makes no sense to get the best goal scorer in world football out in a game that you need goals. I think what we needed is to add Gonzalo Ramos without making it in a way that it would become even more a difficult line. As you know, in football, the straight line is not the quickest way. And I think for us, in moments like this, the experience of Cristiano in the box is important. The way that he attracts defenders is important. The way that we can use the space is important. And every player has a responsibility or a piece of quality on the pitch. And clearly, when you look for goals, you need to have Cristiano on the pitch.
1: Cristiano Ronaldo joining Lionel Messi as the only players to play in six different World Cups, does not score in the 1-1 draw with Congo. Harry Kane for England does score two goals. He now has 10 career goals in FIFA World Cup action. Second player to score for England in three different World Cup tournaments. England a 4-2 win over Croatia. ESPN analyst Stuart Robson.
7: They didn't start particularly well. I thought Croatia were the better team in the first half. They scored a couple of set plays, which England are renowned for. Mm. But in the second half, they played with more intensity. They were more aggressive. They won the ball back higher up the field. And from that position, they always looked as though they were going to win the game. And Jude Bellingham, who I've been very critical of when he was at Real Madrid, scored a very good goal and had a good game. So that's important for England.
1: Jude Bellingham, game-winning goal in the 47th minute at the age of almost 23. He'll be 23 in the coming week. And England gets the 4-2 win over Croatia. A lot of weight on the shoulders of England, though. Former U.S. men's national team member Taylor Twellman.
8: I think a lot of us that deal with the English football fan all have the same kind of experience. The pressure on England is unlike most other national teams because it's this trap between history and expectation. Listen, the fans are going to tell you they gave the world modern football. They're going to tell you they have the richest league in the world. In almost every tournament, they arrive with real talent. And yet there's only one issue. They've only won one major trophy. I don't think the fan base is jaded because of failure, though. I think they're jaded because of heartbreak, penalty shootouts, golden generations not living up to it, semifinals, finals. I can go down the list. And so when you think about this line between expectation and skepticism, it feels like every single English fan is sitting there saying, it's coming home. And how is it going to end this bad? Like, they can't get out of their own way.
9: Yeah, but they put on a show today. I know the manner in which they won did. Was impressive.
8: Yep, style over substance. Listen, England can win games 1-0, but I've now said this for almost three major tournaments. I'll argue with anyone. I don't think England has had this much talent in the history of their federation. I don't. I really believe that. The fact that they can leave Cole Palmers and Phil Foden's off the roster because they are really strong, they did it with style. Now it means it's coming home, apparently.
1: Team USA is home among the hosts for the World Cup in 2026. The Americans return to the pitch on Friday against Australia. Each team won its opener. U.S., of course, opened with the win over Paraguay. U.S. men's national team center back Chris Richards on the Pat McAfee Show.
10: World Cup, you know, tensions can be a bit higher, performances can be different, but we kind of set a baseline for ourselves, and, you know, hopefully we can follow that performance. But I think everybody was happy with how it went, obviously, but we also feel like we have another gear that we can get to, that we can get into. So everybody want to go out there and win. Everybody want to go out there and make a statement. And, you know, I think especially after how the game went in the fall, I think, you know, this is our chance to kind of have our get back. So, me personally, you know, I wasn't involved in that game, but I just know that everybody who was on the field, you know, wanted to show that we're a host nation for a reason, that we're not here to just participate, we want to win games.
11: Tell me about Coach Ponch a little bit. Can you describe Ponch's coaching style and how you guys have seemingly taken to it?
10: He's tough. He's intense. He demands a lot. But, you know, he demands a lot because he sees a lot. He wouldn't do it if he felt like we didn't have the quality for it. So he's definitely a guy who came in with a lot of credit, but also he has a lot of aura to him. I mean, he's coached some big teams, he's coached some big names, and himself, he was also a big name. So he comes in with a very reputable kind of coaching status. So for us, you know, we're very grateful that he's here. We're happy that he's kind of instilled these policies in us, but ultimately it's up to us on the field to get it done. So, you know, he can do so much for us, but, you know, we got to go out there and perform.
12: Do you feel a little more pressure going into the next one, or is it kind of just, hey, if we kind of repeat what we did against Paraguay, like, we're going to be just fine?
10: Australia is definitely a different opponent. You know, they're very good defensively, and so we have to find a solution to that. But ultimately, you know, we set a really high bar, a really high standard for ourselves, and the world's finally being able to see that. You know, we've had those same standards for the last few years, but it just felt like it just started to click. So for us, you know, obviously we want to put in another good performance like we did the other night. And again, you know, if we can just keep setting the bar higher and higher and higher, you know, we're going to have a long summer.
1: Americans return to action on Friday in that matchup with Australia. SportsCenter All Night, ESPN Radio, back to the Diamond. Giants and Braves played pretty much two. They resumed their suspended game from Tuesday, the game that was suspended by rain. And in that one,
13: 4.05 ERA. Now a swing and a high drive into deep center field, going way back. Dubon at the warning track, at the wall. Adios, Pelota. That's into the waterfall. Just to the right of the 400-foot marker and into the water out there. A splash hit in Atlanta for Willie Adames. 6-2 Giants, their third home run.
1: They'd go on to a 7-2 win over the Braves in the resumption of the suspended game. John Miller calling it on KNBR. Then they played the regularly scheduled game.
13: Here now is Luis Arraez, two-down runner at first, and he hammers one. High in the air, down the right field line, has a chance, way back there. Adios, pelota! Okay, everything's all right then. Luis Arraez stuns the Braves and their fans as he launches one. Here it is. There's a swing. There's a high drive into deep center. Going way back is Dubon. He's at the wall. He leaps. Goodbye. A home run. Bryce Eldridge to the left of straightaway center. Deep left center. And he hits one. It's the second time today the Giants have hit back-to-back home runs. They did so in the fifth inning of game one. And that's three home runs in this inning. 5-0 Giants.
1: John Miller calling a lot of balls leaving the yard on KNBR. Giants a 7-5 win over the Braves to take both games on Wednesday. Arraez hitting his third homer, season high 4 RBI. In the victory in game number two. Speaking of four runs, Diamondbacks got one with one swing.
14: 1-1, there's the swing. High fly ball out to right. Adele is going back. He is at the fence, at the wall. Gone! It is another grand slam for Corbin Carroll. Second of the year, fifth of his career. And his 13th home run of the season makes it 5-1 Diamondbacks.
1: Arizona Sports 98-7, 8-1 the final. Diamondbacks beat the Angels, scoring 8 runs, their most since May 24th against the Rockies. Padres pulling away from the Cardinals.
15: One away for Tatis. Padres lead 2-0. Fernando lines one out to center field and over the head of Church, who came in, jumped, couldn't make the play. Wagner going to score. Fernando racing into second. An RBI double on a misread liner to center. And the Padres lead is 3-0.
1: One of 14 hits that they had in their 6-1 win over the Cardinals. 97-3. The fan Tatis 3-for-5. 2 RBI. The extra base hit, the stolen base, 48th career game with an extra base hit and a stolen base. Royals a 6-2 win over the Nationals. Kansas City back-to-back homers in the third inning. Mets get a win over the Reds.
16: Rodolo ready, hits 2-1. Swing a one-hopper towards short, past the dive of McLean into left field, a base hit. Soto trots home, he'll score. 3 consecutive two-out hits for the Mets and a 3-0 lead in the third inning.
17: 3-1. Flying in the air to center field. This chases Marte back on his way to the track. Nearing the wall, looks up. It's off the base of the fence. Semien is in. Alvarez gets stopped at third. He runs right through it. The throw to the plate is late. Alvarez scores. Ewing's at second, and it's 7-1 Mets in the fifth.
1: It would be a 9-1 win for the Mets. They beat the Reds, 880 ESPN New York. The win snaps a 4-game road losing streak in Cincinnati. SportsCenter All Night, ESPN Radio. Speaking of New York, they're teeing it up in the morning at Shinnecock Hills. U.S. Open action getting underway, and conditions, to put it mildly, is going to be challenging for the golfers. USGA trying to keep control of the course throughout the weather that's expected on Long Island. ESPN analyst Andy North.
18: This golf course changes more from morning to afternoon than any golf course I've ever been at. It's built on sand. You're near the water where the wind's going to blow and the sun comes up. Those three combinations, it can go from wet to bone dry literally in an hour or two and become uncontrollable. So the USGA has worked literally for the last year to year and a half trying to figure out a plan that would work here. There's some of the greens are so severe that when the wind gets blown, the balls are going to go all over the place. So they're going to do multiple things. One, they're going to try to make sure hole locations are in reasonable spots, not on top of any of the high spots. Two, they're going to slow the greens down. They're going to be the slowest greens at the U.S. Open in the last 25 years. And then three, they've given a little bit extra time on Thursday and Friday between the splits between morning and afternoon so they can go out and syringe. They're not going to water, they're going to syringe. They're just, as John Bodenhammer explained it today in the press, It's like when you reach in for a head of lettuce at the grocery store, that little misty stuff is around it. That's what they're going to try to do, just to keep the grass alive. So all in all, they're trying to be super careful, and hopefully it doesn't blow as hard as everybody thinks it might.
9: You're part of the USGA's sort of prep for this, and how do you explain to the viewer the fine balance of presenting a proper U.S. Open test but maintaining a golf course that's playable? That feels like that's a really tough needle to thread.
18: It really is, and so much work has gone into this. Historically, you come to a U.S. Open, you expect green speeds to be in the 12 and a half range on the stimp meter. This week, they're going to be more in the 10 range. That's more like speeds I played 40 years ago. So I think they've got a great plan. They're doing everything they possibly can do to make this a great championship. And we're going to have to see what the wind does. You know, you can't beat Mother Nature sometimes, so we'll have to see what happens. Hopefully, it won't be quite as bad. And it's not just tomorrow. They're talking probably 20-mile-an-hour winds each of the 4 days. Wow. Thursday, Friday, and Sunday, they're going to all be the normal winds coming out of the south-southwest. And then Saturday, it's supposed to blow out of the northwest, which that means that is the direction blowing from the top of the 11th green down to the front of the 11th green, and the same thing at 7. I think that's going to cause problems on those two very diabolical par threes.
1: We'll see how weather affects not only round one, but the entire weekend in New York. Round one gets underway in the morning. Straight ahead, grabbing a spot in the Cup Championship. SportsCenter All Night continues. It's ESPN Radio.
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19: Hey, it's Evan Cohen. Coming up Thursday, we continue to be on Giannis watch. Will he finally be on the move? Plus, we'll react to all the happenings around the World Cup. 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
20: A walk-off homer in the bottom of the 14th inning. 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
20: 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Giancarlo Stanton and the American League with one swing has tied it up.
21: 457-foot home run. How much fun was that?
22: That was amazing.
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20: Judge back, back some more. Leaping and he caught it. Out of here. Mookie Betts, Shohei Ohtani.
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20: 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Repeat champions for the first time in baseball in 25 years. 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
2: Texas Tech transfer quarterback Brandon Sorsby plans to enter the NFL supplemental draft.
3: I think they made a sensible decision here, and they decided, he's got to move forward.
4: There was no way that Brandon Sorsby was going to be playing it down for Texas Tech.
1: Texas Tech taking a lot of criticism for its handling of the gambling case, fighting for his eligibility, but Sorsby's agent says some heat should be going to Cincinnati, his former school. Cincinnati, according to reports, had been alerted of the gambling prior to the start of the 2025 season. The school, in a statement on Wednesday, saying, "We reiterate what we've said before. All of our student-athletes receive extensive gambling education multiple times through the year. We would never knowingly play an athlete who violated NCAA sports wagering regulations. As for the supplemental draft for the NFL, should teams be looking at Sorsby?" Earlier on ESPN Radio, Emmett Golden.
5: "A team that is in desperate need of a quarterback, stay away. Don't even bother. Don't get in this. Next year, 27, there's supposed to be a whole lot of quarterbacks, and just have some patience. I think about the Jets. The Jets have all those picks. Don't worry about Sorsby. You might be able to draft a Manning. You might be able to draft Moore. You know, some of those guys. Now, I think about what the Rams did, how they didn't need a quarterback, but they still took Ty Simpson in the first round. I could see a team that has a quarterback right now, but maybe the quarterback's old. Maybe the quarterback has a contract coming up that you're not 100% sure you want to make that guy the highest paid quarterback or one of. Maybe those are the type of teams that can afford to take a chance on a guy that could sit for a year and be away and let all the talk die down. I can see a team like that going after Sorsby."
1: 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This was SportsCenter, is presented by Gusto. Las Vegas Aces going into the Commissioner's Cup Championship. They'll play the Liberty on June 30th. Aces, an 86-76 win over the Mercury to get to the championship matchup. Fire, a 94-89 win over the Storm, 4-0 when scoring at least 90 this season. Some pretty good WNBA action on the court on Wednesday. 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
6: Oh, my goodness. 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
0: Today's top sounds.
6: How good is that? Are you ready to take?
0: Number 5.
1: WNBA. It's a bucket in the closing seconds on USA Network that extends the win streak for the Liberty to 8.
7: Ionescu has it. One timeout remaining for Liberty. Ionescu takes it to the 10 and puts it in. Liberty lead by 1. No timeouts, no reset timeout for the Sky. 5 to shoot. Taylor over Stewie for the win. Not there. And the Liberty escapes Chicago with another win.
0: Number 4.
1: Baseball. Orioles get a win in Seattle, getting some defense in the process. WBAL.
8: The 2-1. Raleigh drives it in the air out to right field. O'Neill jogs back, feeling for the wall. He's in front of the fence, leaps into the air, and did he get it? He got it! Tyler O'Neill very calmly going back to the wall, leaping into the air and pulling it down.
0: Number 3.
1: Marlins put up a dozen, most runs they've had all season, in a win over the Phillies, 104.3 WQAM.
9: Now Kyle Stowers, he drives the ball again out to right, and it's back, and it slams off the Toyota sign again. Right where Mac put it, Kyle Stowers with a multi-homer day. He's got 4 RBIs, and the Fish are pummeling Philly on Wednesday. It's 10-4 in the top of the 6th.
0: Number 2.
1: Pro players not the only ones going yard, as the power surge continues for the Sooners in Omaha, sending them to the championship series.
10: Not this one is another one to right field, and Harris have a night with a dinger dagger. Two homers, 5 runs batted in. Deshaun Harris, and a big, big step towards the College World Series Finals.
0: Number one.
1: Back to the pros. Arizona's Corbin Carroll now has 5 career Grand Slams, 2 of them this season. Arizona Sports, 98.7.
11: 1-1, there's the swing. High fly ball out to right. Adell is going back. He is at the fence, at the wall. Gone! It is another Grand Slam for Corbin Carroll. Second of the year, 5th of his career. And his 13th home run of the season makes it 5-1 Diamondbacks.
1: For Corbin Carroll, 5th player with multiple Grand Slams this season. Arizona gets the win over the Angels. That Oklahoma power surge coming later rather than sooner. That's next. SportsCenter All Night continues. It's ESPN Radio.
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19: 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Quote, he has focused on wanting to be a member of the Miami Heat. Oh, Windhorst, you've never sounded sexier. Whisper that sweet sexiness into my ears. Windy's going to be so creeped out.
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10: This ball is up in the air to center field. 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
1: Shohei Ohtani takes it to mound as the Dodgers look to sweep the Rays.
2: Two ball, two strike pitch to Fiducia. Swings and he strikes out. Ohtani takes care of that.
1: Where will Giannis play next season?
3: If I'm the Boston Celtics and I haven't won a championship in a couple of years and I've been shooting all these threes, bringing Giannis in, if I can fit him into what I do, I think that would be the perfect sort of fit.
1: Plus, all the latest news from the NFL offseason.
4: George has now been pushed out another year, and he has to go ahead and kind of like and really extend his resume and prove to the Dallas Cowboys or some other football team, I'm worthy of getting that 30-plus million per year.
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5: Where will the winds be blowing the next couple of days? That is a question. 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We'll check on Long Island coming up. Meanwhile, the Dodgers have been able to try and allow Shohei Ohtani to focus on one thing this season, whether it be pitching or hitting each time he goes out there. So he hasn't been in the lineup batting on days that he's been on the mound. Wednesday, though, a first. Ohtani actually batted in a game in which he was the starting pitcher, but not in the starting batting order. It's the fourth instance of any player doing so since the DH was universally adopted for good in 2022. As for Ohtani on the mound Wednesday against the Rays.
2: Two ball, two strike pitch to Fiducia. Swings and he strikes out. Ohtani takes care of that with a high octane fastball.
5: Ohtani, five strikeouts over his six innings on the mound, but Tampa Bay was holding a lead at that point in the top of the sixth. Bottom of the sixth inning.
2: 3-for-8 with runners in scoring position. And Freddie hits a high fly ball. Deep center field. Way back. It is gone. A home run for Freddie Freeman flips the score. The Dodgers now lead it 5-4 as Freeman hits his 12th home run of the season. The 379th of his career.
5: That puts the Dodgers out in front as well. AM 570 LA Sports. Dodgers a 5-4 win over the Rays. Tampa Bay falling to 7-15 since May 24th. Tied with the Padres for the worst record over that span. Dodgers win it 5-4. 20 scoreless innings from the third inning of Monday through the fourth inning of this game on Wednesday. Longest scoreless inning streak since June of 2024. Three-game sweep of the Rays as a result of the come-from-behind win. Their sixth sweep this season. They get the victory on Wednesday. Shohei Ohtani, six innings, seven hits. He allowed four runs, five strikeouts, but he does get the win. He allowed the four runs in the fifth inning. Brewers and Guardians.
6: First offering to him is a high fly ball to right field. Back on it is Fry. Track, wall, gone! Jackson Churio goes deep. A two-run shot. And the Brewers on top, 7-4.
5: 10th home run this season, 8th this month, tied for the major league lead with Pete Crow Armstrong and Nick Kurtz. 25th hit this month, 10th homer. WTMJ with the call. Brewers a 9-4 win over the Guardians, their 45th win of the season in their 71st game. Fewest games needed to reach 45 wins in franchise history. Christian Yelich goes 2-for-4. Couple of runs scored, couple of RBI, and a home run. His 100th home run at American Family Field, including the postseason. Yankees doubling up the White Sox.
6: Goldschmidt hammers that. Oppo and gone! Paul Goldschmidt continues to rake. A three-run shot. And the Yankees have blown.
5: It would be a 10-5 win for the Yankees on Prime Video. Their fourth consecutive win. They're 8-1 over the last nine games since June 7th. Best record of baseball over that span. Paul Goldschmidt, 2-for-5 with the home run. Drove in three back-to-back games with a home run for the first time this season. Ninth straight game with a hit. So the Yankees get the win on Wednesday over the White Sox. Thursday, New York City will be celebrating the Knicks. Huge moment for the city with the NBA championship, but it also means there's now a huge weight on the guys wearing pinstripes. ESPN senior writer Buster Olney.
7: There's no question. You know, as someone who worked in the newspapers there for a long time, that is an easy narrative. You know, there'll be a columnist sitting around on the eve of the postseason, and they'll be thinking, what am I going to write? And this is what the focus is going to be. You know, can the Yankees deliver in the way that the Knicks did? And, you know, can Aaron Judge become a real Yankee and all that? And I just tell you, having gotten to know Judge, you know, through the years, I don't think he's going to be affected by any of that talk. He already has, you know, the pressure on him to begin with because he's the biggest star on the team and he knows the expectations are there. I think that it did affect him the first time through the postseason. But it will definitely be talked about once the Yankees reach the playoffs this fall.
5: New York currently atop the American League East, and the American League, for that matter, by 3.5 over the Rays, who, of course, lost on Wednesday to the Dodgers. SportsCenter All Night, ESPN Radio, from the pros to college, Elimination Day in Omaha, essentially the semifinal day, and a power surge for Oklahoma in its matchup with Georgia.
8: Brock at second base, 27 steals, doesn't go. This one is also tagged. Hey, now. Right field, Harris, history! Third home run of the night for the Sooners, Deson Harris, only his fifth of the year. He and Walk and Gamble have made it 4-0. Not, this one is another one to right field, and Harris have a night with a dinger dagger. Two homers, five runs batted in, Deson Harris, and a big, big step towards the College World Series finals.
5: Our buddy Carl Ravage calling it on ESPN, Oklahoma, an 11-4 rout of Georgia to advance to the championship round for the fourth time. Oklahoma hitting five home runs on Wednesday, most in a College World Series game in program history. 26 home runs in 10 games in the NCAA tournament. ESPN analyst Kyle Peterson.
9: If you go back to May 1st, so what's that, 6 weeks? They were 125th in Division I baseball in home runs. They're now 30th. That's a little bit of a flip in the script. They got 43 home runs in their last 16 games. Did two guys go deep twice tonight?
11: Yep.
9: That each had four home runs in the entire season. Like, it's just, and Berkey, I think, said it when we were doing the game. Like, at some point, we need to stop being surprised by it because it's gone on for a month now. They beat Georgia Tech, who won the ACC regular season and the post and the tournament. They beat KU, who won the Big 12 regular season and the tournament. And they just did the same thing to Georgia, and they had to beat them all twice. And the first two they had to do on the road, man. They're playing as well as anybody in the country right now, and that's why they're still playing.
12: Neither the Sooners nor North Carolina have lost, and all there is for Carolina to do, they've been to Omaha so much, all there is to do is finish the job, but that's a pretty significant task. How do you assess this matchup of teams who've not lost yet?
9: I think it's pretty even, and one of the reasons I think it's pretty even is because you're going ace on ace to start. So Jason DeCaro, who was great here in his opener, Cord Rager, the freshman, will go for Oklahoma, but everybody's got bullpens that are ready to go. Nobody's down. And so it really becomes best on best all the way through it, which is what we like. I mean, that's when you can really see the best on each side of it go toe-to-toe.
5: Oklahoma, ninth straight season that the SEC has a team in the College World Series finals as Oklahoma knocks off Georgia 11-4 to advance to the championship matchup. And in that matchup, Oklahoma will face North Carolina.
8: Hit well, right field, French backs up, onto the track to make the catch, and Carolina is championship bound.
5: 12-7 win over West Virginia, advancing to the finals for the third time in program history. They're the eighth ACC school to reach the championship round at the Men's College World Series. North Carolina and Oklahoma in the finals. SportsCenter All Night, ESPN Radio. That North Carolina game featured temperatures about 80 degrees, winds 19 miles an hour. Speaking of wind, that's what we'll see Thursday at Shinnecock Hills. Round one of the U.S. Open golf tournament is going to prove to be a challenge. Justin Rhodes, well aware of what his weather app is projecting.
13: With wind gusts up to 40 miles an hour, we wouldn't be playing many major championship venues with winds of 40. You wouldn't be playing at Augusta with 40 mile an hour winds. We'd be called off. So I think this is more of a coastal golf course. I think the chances of high winds are slightly higher. So I think that preparing for that is not a bad thing. So this week, to keep golf going, I think That's the right call.
5: The USGA making the call to keep an eye on the course and do what they need to. ESPN analyst and former pro caddy Michael Collins.
11: Expect brutal conditions for Thursday's first round. And because of it, the USGA is doing something a little different. Send a text message out to all the players, letting them know two things. One, they're slowing the green speeds down because of the expected winds. Gusts up to 30 miles an hour, and they don't want balls moving on the greens because of the wind. So, green speeds under 11 on the stimp meter, which is almost unheard of for the U.S. Open. The other thing they let the players know, that in between the morning and afternoon waves, because of the wind, there's a good chance they're going to have to put water on a bunch of these greens so they don't get unplayable. That being said, who do I like to win this week? I love Shane Lowry. Yes, I know his relationship with the U.S. Open hasn't always been great, but in these conditions, with this kind of course, I think his game is perfectly suited for around this place. And if you're looking for a dark horse, Ben Coles has been on a heater. So that's the guy I know. You go, who? Look it up. Ben Coles is coming in probably on the hottest streak of any golfer out there.
5: Michael Collins tossing out some of those who could be in the hunt. As for contenders in the eyes of ESPN analyst and two-time U.S. Open champ Andy North.
14: There's the certain cast of characters we see all the time. Obviously, Scotty is one of those guys. Can Rory make enough of those 6 and 7 and 8 par putts, foot par putts? But there's a guy like Patrick Reed. He's been here multiple times. He's seen the golf course probably as much as anybody. And he's the kind of guy that's such a bulldog, such a grinder. I wouldn't be a bit surprised if he played well here. A guy like Tommy Fleetwood, who's such a wonderful iron player. And as remember back in 18, he had a putt at the last hole for 62. Yep. I mean, this guy can really go when he gets it going. He's such a good iron player, and it's going to be so important to hit great iron shots just to be able to keep the ball on the green, let alone get it close to the hole.
5: They'll tee it up in the morning in New York at Shinnecock Hills. Sports Center All Night, ESPN Radio. We've got major golf in the morning. Meanwhile, major soccer tournament continuing, and Wednesday in Group L, England with a 4-2 win over Croatia. Harry Kane had a couple of goals, 10 career goals, in FIFA World Cup action. England 5-3-1 in the last 9 FIFA World Cup openers. The lone loss was to Italy in 2014. They win this one over Croatia. There's some pressure on England. ESPN analyst Steve Nichol and Alejandro Moreno.
15: In the second half, there was a period of about 15, 20 minutes early on in the second half where the goalkeeper for Croatia, Livakovic, was making save down here, save over there. And it just gives you a sense of how explosive and dynamic England looked in the second half. If they're able to replicate this sort of performances when you're getting goals from Harry Kane, you're getting performance from Jude Bellingham, you're getting the sort of movement that you want in wide areas and the productivity that you're getting off the bench from Marcus Rashford, then England are very much in the conversation as one of those teams that should be featuring the latter stages of the competition.
16: Stevie, I know it pains you to say it as a Scotsman, but England looks scary.
17: Yeah, going forward, absolute dynamite. Look, they scored 4 against a good Croatia side. They probably should have doubled that. It was possible. However, if you're Tuchel, you've got to think about both sides of the game, not just attacking, but defending. And there's certainly work to be done from a defensive point of view.
5: England gets the win in Group L. Group K seeing Portugal and Congo with a 1-1 draw. Portugal has failed to win 4 of its last 5 World Cup openers. Cristiano Ronaldo does join Lionel Messi as the only players to play in 6 different World Cups, but he's now on a 5-game scoring drought in World Cup play. 6th World Cup game with 0 shots on goal. Is Portugal actually better with Ronaldo not on the pitch? Former U.S. men's team member Taylor Twellman.
18: Yep, and I've said it now for 6 months. The last 10 major tournament games, 1,000-plus minutes, he has not scored a goal from the run of play. Father Time has knocked on the door. It's made a phone call, and someone from Portugal needs to pick up the phone and say to Cristiano, you're better coming off the bench. I've said it now for 6 months. I believe Roberto Martinez would be better suited because this may be the deepest Portuguese team they've ever had at a World Cup, but I think they're better if Ronaldo comes off the bench.
5: Ronaldo was seeking to become the first player in history to score at 6 different World Cups. That'll have to wait. Team USA waiting for an answer about Christian Pulisic. They return to action on Friday. ESPN's Sam Borden.
19: Day three of the Christian Pulisic calf watch on Wednesday, and some good news. Pulisic was on the field training, but still practicing separately from his teammates as U.S. soccer tries to reduce any possibility for impact on that injured left leg. If Pulisic can't go on Friday against Australia, there are options. Tim Weah, one of them. Brendan Aaronson, another one. And Aaronson told us on Wednesday that while he hopes Pulisic is ready to go, Aaronson is absolutely ready to step in and give whatever the team needs. The last chance for Pulisic to train before the game will come Thursday morning at the U.S. soccer workout at the University of Washington. That'll be our last chance to check in on the calf that's captivating America.
5: U.S. and Australia on Friday, two teams that won their openers. World Cup update brought to you by Gusto. 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That's next. 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
23: Hey, it's Evan Cohen. Coming up Thursday, we continue to be on Giannis watch. Will he finally be on the move? 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
1: 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NBA Wizards star Trae Young planning to decline his nearly $49 million player option for the upcoming season and will become a free agent. Washington remaining the front runner for the four-time All-Star, but multiple teams expected to have interest. Young went into last season trying to prove that he was worth four-year, $229 million max extension, leaving the Hawks. Needed to contend in the East, but he suffered a sprained MCL in Game 5 of the season, didn't return to mid-December. May well find a receptive market. Earlier on ESPN Radio, the Boston Globe's Gary Washburn.
2: Jalen Brunson's success is kind of made the smaller point guard who scores pretty popular now. They're back in vogue, right?
3: Yeah.
2: So I think there might be teams looking at Trae Young, a guy who's in his prime. I mean, he's got to play a healthy season. He's had some injuries over the last few years. Put him in a situation where he can kind of be an assist man. I think he's proven he can distribute the ball. He's proven he can score, but he's got to be more efficient. And I just think the Atlanta thing had kind of run its course. But I do think there could be teams emerging now. How much will it be a long-term deal? Will it be in the $47 million range that he just turned down in Washington? Or will the Wizards just bring him back at less money but want more years so he makes some more money in the back end? Like, now all those are intriguing questions. I don't think a lot of people expected him to opt out like this, but now he becomes a pretty premium free agent on the market.
1: And we'll see where he lands. It was a year ago LeBron James opted in L.A., stayed there. Reportedly now in active negotiations on a new deal with the Lakers for the upcoming season. James is in talk with the Lakers to return for a record-setting 24th season. Our Mark J. Spears from Manscaped.
4: I'm hearing that he's likely coming back. I am curious under this new Lakers regime, you know, what the number is, though. You know, interesting to hear what Bobby had to say about it. And also I'm hearing that one of his old teams.

0: for where he could be landing this summer? Back to Gary Washburn.
1: A team like the Portland Trailblazers could come. There's teams out there that have money and know that they'll never attract through free agency another player like a Giannis Antetokounmpo. That's what Washington did when they got Trae Young and then they got Anthony Davis. They know that teams are not going to, or sorry, interested premium free agents are not in their prime are not going to go to Washington. They're not going to go to Portland. So what they're going to have to do is essentially trade for these guys. So I do think there could be a dark horse team or a mystery team that emerges. We'll see what happens in the draft, which is in 6 days, and could come up and make an offer with young prospects and draft picks to get a Giannis who's, it's arguably still in his prime and could put some, more butts in the seats for some of these smaller market teams.
0: So it may not be the front runners that we're hearing about. Then again, it could be, or it could be a financial move, says our buddy Evan Cohen on Unsportsmanlike.
2: I wonder if somebody tries to get Giannis as part of a salary dump. Here's a contract we gave to a guy. We may be regretting it a little bit. We're not going to look bad by giving it up if we get this guy in return. It's why Orlando keeps popping up in my mind. Do they regret any part of the Paolo extension? It's why Cleveland comes up in my mind. Do they regret any part of the Mobley extension? Is it that extra team that could come in last minute as maybe a masked salary dump?
3: This whole, I want to be here, but no, I don't. I love Milwaukee, but I want to win. And if I can't win here, well, I don't know. All of this that's been going on for quite some time, that has had a compounding effect. Is Giannis a diva? That's another thing you have to factor in, is the personality and the demands that would come along with it if he is to be brought into your organization, especially if you give up a ton to get him.
0: A lot to sort out with the Giannis deal this summer. SportsCenter All Night, ESPN Radio, back to baseball. We know the Yankees put up 10 runs in their win over the White Sox Wednesday. They weren't the only ones putting up double digits. A couple of teams notching a dozen runs.
4: Here's the pitch. Swinging a ball stroked into left center, base hit. That's going to score two more. Ryan O'Hearn with a career-high 6 runs batted in for the Pirates, who are demolishing the A's. They're up 12-2.
5: The professional. He arrives again. Just a professional hitter going about his day.
0: Sports Radio 93.7, The Fan. Pirates, a 12-4 rout of the Athletics. Ryan O'Hearn, 3-for-5. His 11th homer, drove in 6. Meanwhile, the Marlins also putting up a dozen runs.
6: Now Kyle Stowers, he drives the ball again out to right. And it's back, and it slams off the Toyota sign again. Right where Mac put it. Kyle Stowers with a multi-homer day. He's got 4 RBIs, and the Fish are pummeling Philly on Wednesday. It's 10-4 in the top of the 6th.
0: He had 11 total bases. Marlins win at 12-4. WQAM with the call. Benching a legend. That's next. 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
1: Oklahoma, North Carolina advancing to the championship series in Omaha, the College World Series. U.S. Open gets underway in the morning. Officials there planning to tinker with the greens during the round in order to try and keep them under control. World Cup, England gets a win, Portugal a draw. Another game without a goal for Cristiano Ronaldo. Turns out to be a 1-1 draw with the Congo. Congo closed as a plus 1,100 underdog at DraftKings Sportsbook. Cristiano Ronaldo does play. Oldest player to start a World Cup game, 41 years plus. Five-game scoring drought in World Cup play since last scoring against Ghana in 2022. Sixth World Cup game with zero shots on goal. 23 World Cup games in his career. Should he be out there? ESPN analyst Steve Nichol and Alejandro Moreno.
2: One of the toughest decisions that any manager in any sport, anywhere in the world, is to sit the legend down. The aging superstar. The guy who can no longer do it the way that he once did it. How do you bench Tom Brady? Apparently you don't. How do you bench Cristiano Ronaldo? Well, Roberto Martinez thinks that he's not going to bench Cristiano Ronaldo. At this point, Cristiano Ronaldo is hindering Portugal, is keeping Portugal from achieving their full potential. And that's hard to say about one of the greatest players in the history of mankind. But this is where we are right now. The reality is Cristiano Ronaldo is struggling, and so is Portugal.
3: Now, Ale does know what he's talking about, but he's never actually been a manager. Stevie Nichol has been a manager. Stevie, what does Martinez do? Does he just drop him for the next game or at least substitute him?
4: Listen, when you're picking a side, regardless, you have to pick a side that's what's best for the team. It's not about personalities. It's not about keeping somebody happy just because of the legend. You have to look in the mirror and decide, am I picking this team for the team, or am I keeping somebody happy? And right now, I don't think there's any question, particularly when you look at this performance today, and you look at the warm-up games leading up to the World Cup, Ronaldo's not performing. So as a head coach, as a manager, you have to do what's best for the team. And right now, what's best for Portugal? Sorry, no Ronaldo.
2: Will he bench him, though?
4: No.
2: Okay.
3: Exactly. There we go.
1: Portugal with a 1-1 draw against Congo on Wednesday. ESPN soccer analyst Kieran Gibbs.
5: I think Congo deserve all the credit, right, to be honest. I thought they defended to a man outstanding. I think they kept a higher line than we've seen in the World Cup games so far because they noticed that Portugal weren't really wanting to threaten him behind. And I think they
6: well, they can't,
5: right,
6: can they?
5: They don't have the pace. I exactly. So yes. I think that they got their game plan spot on. And I think it's been a sign of the lower teams, the African teams, the Asian teams that have performed in this World Cup so far. So, I don't think Portugal were great, but I don't think you can take anything away from Congo. I think they're going to be really happy with this performance.
1: Can't take anything away from Congo. Can take Cristiano Ronaldo away from Portugal, at least from the starting lineup. Or could you? Portugal's manager is Roberto Martinez.
7: It makes no sense to get the best goal scorer in world football out in a game that you need goals. I think what we needed is to add Gonzalo Ramos without making it in a way that it would become even more a difficult line. As you know, in football, the straight line is not the quickest way. And I think for us, in moments like this, the experience of Cristiano in the box is important. The way that he attracts defenders is important. The way that we can use the space is important. And every player has a responsibility or a piece of quality on the pitch. And clearly, when you look for goals, you need to have Cristiano on the pitch.
1: Cristiano Ronaldo joining Lionel Messi as the only players to play in six different World Cups, does not score in the 1-1 draw with Congo. Harry Kane for England does score two goals. He now has 10 career goals in FIFA World Cup action. Second player to score for England in three different World Cup tournaments. England a 4-2 win over Croatia. ESPN analyst Stuart Robson.
6: They didn't start particularly well. I thought Croatia were the better team in the first half. They scored a couple of set plays, which England are renowned for. Mm. But in the second half, they played with more intensity. They were more aggressive. They won the ball back higher up the field. And from that position, they always looked as though they were going to win the game. And Jude Bellingham, who I've been very critical of when he was at Real Madrid, scored a very good goal and had a good game. So that's important for England.
1: Jude Bellingham, game-winning goal in the 47th minute at the age of almost 23. He'll be 23 in the coming week. And England gets the 4-2 win over Croatia. A lot of weight on the shoulders of England, though. Former U.S. men's national team member Taylor Twellman.
8: I think a lot of us that deal with the English football fan all have the same kind of experience. The pressure on England is unlike most other national teams because it's this trap between history and expectation. Listen, the fans are going to tell you they gave the world modern football. They're going to tell you they have the richest league in the world. In almost every tournament, they arrive with real talent. And yet there's only one issue. They've only won one major trophy. I don't think the fan base is jaded because of failure, though. I think they're jaded because of heartbreak, penalty shootouts, golden generations not living up to it, semifinals, finals. I can go down the list. And so when you think about this line between expectation and skepticism, it feels like every single English fan is sitting there saying, it's coming home. And how is it going to end this bad? Like, they can't get out of their own way.
9: Yeah, but they put on a show today. I know the manner in which they won was impressive.
8: Yep, style over substance. Listen, England can win games 1-0, but I've now said this for almost three major tournaments. I'll argue with anyone. I don't think England has had this much talent in the history of their federation. I don't. I really believe that. The fact that they can leave Cole Palmers and Phil Foden's off the roster because they are really strong, they did it with style. Now it means it's coming home, apparently.
1: Team USA is home among the hosts for the World Cup in 2026. The Americans return to the pitch on Friday against Australia. Each team won its opener. U.S., of course, opened with the win over Paraguay. U.S. men's national team center back Chris Richards on the Pat McAfee Show.
10: World Cup, you know, tensions can be a bit higher, performances can be different, but we kind of set a baseline for ourselves, and you know, hopefully we can follow that performance. But I think everybody was happy with how it went, obviously, but we also feel like we have another gear that we can get into. So everybody want to go out there and win. Everybody want to go out there and make a statement. And you know, I think especially after how the game went in the fall, I think, you know, this is our chance to kind of have our get back. So me personally, you know, I wasn't involved in that game, but I just know that everybody who was on the field, you know, wanted to show that, you know, we're a host nation for a reason, that we're not here to just participate, we want to win games.
11: Tell me about Coach Ponch a little bit. Can you describe Ponch's coaching style and how you guys have seemingly taken to it?
10: He's tough. He's intense. He demands a lot. But, you know, he demands a lot because he sees a lot. He wouldn't do it if he felt like we didn't have the quality for it. So he's definitely a guy who came in with a lot of credit, but also he has a lot of aura to him. I mean, he's coached some big teams, he's coached some big names, and himself, he was also a big name. So he comes in with a very reputable kind of coaching status. So for us, you know, we're very grateful that he's here. We're happy that he's kind of instilled these policies in us, but ultimately it's up to us on the field to get it done. So, you know, he can do so much for us, but, you know, we got to go out there and perform.
12: Do you feel a little more pressure going into the next one, or is it kind of just, hey, if we kind of repeat what we did against Paraguay, like, we're going to be just fine?
10: Australia is definitely a different opponent. You know, they're very good defensively, and so we have to find a solution to that. But ultimately, you know, we set a really high bar, a really high standard for ourselves, and the world's finally being able to see that. You know, we've had those same standards for the last few years, but it's just felt like it just started to click. So for us, you know, obviously we want to put in another good performance like we did the other night. And again, you know, if we can just keep setting the bar higher and higher and higher, you know, we're going to have a long summer.
1: Americans return to action on Friday in that matchup with Australia. SportsCenter All Night, ESPN Radio, back to the Diamond. Giants and Braves played pretty much two. They resumed their suspended game from Tuesday, the game that was suspended by rain. And in that one,
13: 4.05 ERA. Now a swing and a high drive into deep center field, going way back. Dubon at the warning track, at the wall. Adios, Pelota. That's into the waterfall. Just to the right of the 400-foot marker and into the water out there. A splash hit in Atlanta for Willie Adames. 6-2 Giants, their third home run.
1: They'd go on to a 7-2 win over the Braves in the resumption of the suspended game, John Miller calling it on KNBR. Then they played the regularly scheduled game.
13: Here now is Luis Arraez, two down runner at first, and he hammers one. High in the air, down the right field line, has a chance, way back there. Adios, pelota! Okay, everything's all right then. Luis Arraez stuns the Braves and their fans as he launches one. Here it is. There's a swing. There's a high drive into deep center. Going way back is Dubon. He's at the wall. He leaps. Goodbye. A home run. Bryce Eldridge to the left of straightaway center. Deep left center. And he hits one. It's the second time today the Giants have hit back-to-back home runs. They did so in the fifth inning of game one. And that's three home runs in this inning. 5-0 Giants.
1: John Miller calling a lot of balls leaving the yard on KNBR. Giants a 7-5 win over the Braves to take both games on Wednesday. Arraez hitting his third homer, season high 4 RBI. In the victory in game number two. Speaking of four runs, Diamondbacks got one with one swing.
14: 1-1, there's the swing. High fly ball out to right. Adele is going back. He is at the fence, at the wall. Gone! It is another grand slam for Corbin Carroll. Second of the year, fifth of his career. And his 13th home run of the season makes it 5-1 Diamondbacks.
1: Arizona Sports 98-7, 8-1 the final. Diamondbacks beat the Angels, scoring 8 runs, their most since May 24th against the Rockies. Padres pulling away from the Cardinals.
15: One away for Tatis. Padres lead 2-0. Fernando lines one out to center field and over the head of Church, who came in, jumped, couldn't make the play. Wagner going to score. Fernando racing into second. An RBI double on a misread liner to center. And the Padres lead is 3-0.
1: One of 14 hits that they had in their 6-1 win over the Cardinals. 97-3. The fan Tatis 3-for-5. 2 RBI. The extra base hit, the stolen base, 48th career game with an extra base hit and a stolen base. Royals a 6-2 win over the Nationals. Kansas City back-to-back homers in the third inning. Mets get a win over the Reds.
16: Lodolo ready, hits 2-1. Swing a one-hopper towards short, past the dive of McLean into left field, a base hit. Soto trots home, he'll score. 3 consecutive two-out hits for the Mets and a 3-0 lead in the third inning.
17: 3-1. Flying in the air to center field. This chases Marte back on his way to the track. Nearing the wall, looks up. It's off the base of the fence. Semien is in. Alvarez gets stopped at third. He runs right through it. The throw to the plate is late. Alvarez scores. Ewing's at second, and it's 7-1 Mets in the fifth.
1: It would be a 9-1 win for the Mets. They beat the Reds, 880 ESPN New York. The win snaps a 4-game road losing streak in Cincinnati. SportsCenter All Night, ESPN Radio. Speaking of New York, they're teeing it up in the morning at Shinnecock Hills. U.S. Open action getting underway, and conditions, to put it mildly, is going to be challenging for the golfers. USGA trying to keep control of the course throughout the weather that's expected on Long Island. ESPN analyst Andy North.
18: This golf course changes more from morning to afternoon than any golf course I've ever been at. It's built on sand. You're near the water where the wind's going to blow and the sun comes up. Those three combinations, it can go from wet to bone dry literally in an hour or two and become uncontrollable. So the USGA has worked literally for the last year to year and a half trying to figure out a plan that would work here. There's some of the greens are so severe that when the wind gets blown, the balls are going to go all over the place. So they're going to do multiple things. One, they're going to try to make sure hole locations are in reasonable spots, not on top of any of the high spots. Two, they're going to slow the greens down. They're going to be the slowest greens at the U.S. Open in the last 25 years. And then three, they've given a little bit extra time on Thursday and Friday between the splits between morning and afternoon so they can go out and syringe. They're not going to water, they're going to syringe. They're just, as John Bodenhammer explained it today in the press It's like when you reach in for a head of lettuce at the grocery store, that little misty stuff is around it. That's what they're going to try to do, just to keep the grass alive. So all in all, they're trying to be super careful, and hopefully it doesn't blow as hard as everybody thinks it might.
9: You're part of the USGA's sort of prep for this, and how do you explain to the viewer the fine balance of presenting a proper U.S. Open test but maintaining a golf course that's playable? That feels like that's a really tough needle to thread.
18: It really is, and so much work has gone into this. Historically, you come to a U.S. Open, you expect green speeds to be in the 12 and a half range on the stimp meter. This week, they're going to be more in the 10 range. That's more like speeds I played 40 years ago. So I think they've got a great plan. They're doing everything they possibly can do to make this a great championship. And we're going to have to see what the wind does. You know, you can't beat Mother Nature sometimes, so we'll have to see what happens. Hopefully, it won't be quite as bad. And it's not just tomorrow. They're talking probably 20-mile-an-hour winds each of the 4 days. Wow. Thursday, Friday, and Sunday, they're going to all be the normal winds coming out of the south-southwest. And then Saturday is supposed to blow out of the northwest, which that means that is the direction blowing from the top of the 11th green down to the front of the 11th green, and the same thing at 7. I think that's going to cause problems on those two very diabolical par threes.
1: We'll see how weather affects not only round one, but the entire weekend in New York. Round one gets underway in the morning. Straight ahead, grabbing a spot in the Cup Championship. 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
22: 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I can't do it myself. I'm not the one to write the history of Doug Williams. 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
32: Softball is back for season two. Ignited by a record-setting inaugural season, a bold new era in softball is here. 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
2: Texas Tech transfer quarterback Brandon Sorsby plans to enter the NFL supplemental draft.
3: I think they made a sensible decision here, and they decided, you know, he's got to move forward.
4: There was no way that Brandon Sorsby was going to be playing it down for Texas Tech.
1: Texas Tech taking a lot of criticism for its handling of the gambling case, fighting for his eligibility, but Sorsby's agent says some heat should be going to Cincinnati, his former school. Cincinnati, according to reports, had been alerted of the gambling prior to the start of the 2025 season. The school, in a statement on Wednesday, saying, "We reiterate what we've said before. All of our student athletes receive extensive gambling education multiple times through the year. We would never knowingly play an athlete who violated NCAA sports wagering regulations. As for the supplemental draft for the NFL, should teams be looking at Sorsby?" 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
5: "A team that is in desperate need of a quarterback, stay away. Don't even bother. Don't get in this. Next year, 27, there's supposed to be a whole lot of quarterbacks, and just have some patience. I think about the Jets. The Jets have all those picks. Don't worry about Sorsby. You might be able to draft a Manning. You might be able to draft Moore. You know, some of those guys. Now, I think about what the Rams did, how they didn't need a quarterback, but they still took Ty Simpson in the first round. I could see a team that has a quarterback right now, but maybe the quarterback's old. Maybe the quarterback has a contract coming up that you're not 100% sure you want to make that guy the highest paid quarterback or one of. Maybe those are the type of teams that can afford to take a chance on a guy that can sit for a year and be away and let all the talk die down. I could see a team like that going after Sorsby."
1: 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This was SportsCenter, is presented by Gusto. Las Vegas Aces going into the Commissioner's Cup Championship. They'll play the Liberty on June 30th. Aces an 86-76 win over the Mercury to get to the championship matchup. Fire a 94-89 win over the Storm, 4-0 when scoring at least 90 this season. Some pretty good WNBA action on the court on Wednesday. 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
6: How good is that? Are you ready to take?
0: Number 5.
1: WNBA. It's a bucket in the closing seconds on USA Network that extends the win streak for the Liberty to 8.
7: Ionescu has it. One timeout remaining for Liberty. Ionescu takes it to the 10 and puts it in. Liberty lead by 1. No timeouts, no reset timeout for the Sky. 5 to shoot. Taylor over Stewie for the win. Not there. And the Liberty escapes Chicago with another win.
0: Number 4.
1: Baseball. Orioles get a win in Seattle, getting some defense in the process. WBAL.
8: The 2-1. Raleigh drives it in the air out to right field. O'Neill jogs back, feeling for the wall. He's in front of the fence, leaps into the air, and did he get it? He got it! Tyler O'Neill very calmly going back to the wall, leaping into the air, and pulling it down.
0: Number 3.
1: Marlins put up a dozen. Most runs they've had all season. In a win over the Phillies, 104.3 WQAM.
8: Now Kyle Stowers, he drives the ball again out to right. And it's back, and it slams off the Toyota sign again. Right where Mac put it. Kyle Stowers with a multi-homer day. He's got 4 RBIs, and the Fish are pummeling Philly on Wednesday. It's 10-4 in the top of the 6th.
0: Number 2.
1: Pro players not the only ones going yard as the power surge continues for the Sooners in Omaha, sending them to the championship series.
9: Not this one is another one to right field, and Harris have a night with a dinger dagger. Two homers, 5 runs batted in. Deshaun Harris and a big, big step towards the College World Series finals.
0: Number 1.
1: Back to the pros. Arizona's Corbin Carroll now has 5 career Grand Slams, 2 of them this season. Arizona Sports, 98.7.
10: 1-1, there's the swing. High fly ball out to right. Adele is going back. He is at the fence, at the wall. Gone! It is another Grand Slam for Corbin Carroll. Second of the year, 5th of his career. And his 13th home run of the season makes it 5-1 Diamondbacks.
1: For Corbin Carroll, 5th player with multiple Grand Slams this season. Arizona gets the win over the Angels. That Oklahoma power surge coming later rather than sooner. That's next. SportsCenter All Night continues. 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
29: This ball is up in the air to center field. It is carrying. Lujo is at the wall. There's your carry. 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
2: Shohei Ohtani takes the mound as the Dodgers look to sweep the Rays.
3: Two ball, two strike pitch to Fiducia. Swings and he strikes out. Ohtani takes care of that.
2: Where will Giannis play next season?
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2: Plus, all the latest news from the NFL offseason.
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1: Where will the winds be blowing the next couple of days? That is a question. 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We'll check on Long Island coming up. Meanwhile, the Dodgers have been able to try and allow Shohei Ohtani to focus on one thing this season, whether it be pitching or hitting each time he goes out there. So he hasn't been in the lineup batting on days that he's been on the mound. Wednesday, though, a first. Ohtani actually batted in a game in which he was the starting pitcher, but not in the starting batting order. It's the fourth instance of any player doing so since the DH was universally adopted for good in 2022. As for Ohtani on the mound Wednesday against the Rays.
3: Two ball, two strike pitch to Fiducia. Swings and he strikes out. Ohtani takes care of that with a high octane fastball.
1: Ohtani five strikeouts over his six innings on the mound, but Tampa Bay was holding a lead at that point in the top of the sixth. Bottom of the sixth inning.
3: 3-for-8 with runners in scoring position. And Freddie hits a high fly ball. Deep center field. Way back. It is gone. A home run for Freddie Freeman flips the score. The Dodgers now lead it 5-4 as Freeman hits his 12th home run of the season. The 379th of his career.
1: That puts the Dodgers out in front as well. AM 570 LA Sports. Dodgers a 5-4 win over the Rays. Tampa Bay falling to 7-15 since May 24th. Tied with the Padres for the worst record over that span. Dodgers win it 5-4, 20 scoreless innings from the third inning of Monday through the fourth inning of this game on Wednesday. Longest scoreless inning streak since June of 2024. Three-game sweep of the Rays as a result of the come-from-behind win. Their sixth sweep this season. They get the victory on Wednesday. Shohei Ohtani, six innings, seven hits. He allowed four runs, five strikeouts, but he does get the win. He allowed the four runs in the fifth inning. Brewers and Guardians.
6: First offering to him is a high fly ball to right field. Back on it is Fry. Track, wall, gone! Jackson Churio goes deep. A two-run shot. And the Brewers on top, 7-4.
1: 10th home run this season, 8th this month, tied for the major league lead with Pete Crow Armstrong and Nick Kurtz. 25th hit this month, 10th homer. WTMJ with the call. Brewers a 9-4 win over the Guardians, their 45th win of the season in their 71st game. Fewest games needed to reach 45 wins in franchise history. Christian Yelich goes 2-for-4, a couple of runs scored, a couple of RBI, and a home run. His 100th home run at American Family Field, including the postseason. Yankees doubling up the White Sox.
6: Goldschmidt hammers that. Oppo and gone. Paul Goldschmidt continues to rake. A three-run shot. And the Yankees have blown it open. It's 9-3.
1: It would be a 10-5 win for the Yankees on Prime Video. Their fourth consecutive win. They're 8-1 over the last nine games since June 7th. Best record of baseball over that span. Paul Goldschmidt, 2-for-5 with the home run. Drove in three back-to-back games with a home run for the first time this season. Ninth straight game with a hit. So the Yankees get the win on Wednesday over the White Sox. Thursday, New York City will be celebrating the Knicks. Huge moment for the city with the NBA championship. But it also means there's now a huge weight on the guys wearing pinstripes. ESPN senior writer Buster Olney.
7: There's no question. You know, as someone who worked in the newspapers there for a long time, that is an easy narrative. You know, there'll be a columnist sitting around on the eve of the postseason, and they'll be thinking, what am I going to write? And this is what the focus is going to be. You know, can the Yankees deliver in the way that the Knicks did? And, you know, can Aaron Judge become a real Yankee and all that? And I just tell you, having gotten to know Judge, you know, through the years, I don't think he's going to be affected by any of that talk. He already has, you know, the pressure on him to begin with because he's the biggest star on the team and he knows the expectations are there. I think that it did affect him the first time through the postseason. But it will definitely be talked about once the Yankees reach the playoffs this fall.
1: New York currently atop the American League East, and the American League, for that matter, by 3.5 over the Rays, who, of course, lost on Wednesday to the Dodgers. SportsCenter All Night, ESPN Radio, from the pros to college, Elimination Day in Omaha, essentially the semifinal day, and a power surge for Oklahoma in its matchup with Georgia.
8: Brock at second base, 27 steals, doesn't go. This one is also tagged. Right field, Harris, history! Third home run of the night for the Sooners, Deshaun Harris, only his fifth of the year. He and Walk and Gamble have made it 4-0. Not. This one is another one to right field, and Harris have a night with a dinger dagger. Two homers, five runs batted in. Deshaun Harris and a big, big step towards the College World Series finals.
1: Our buddy Carl Ravage calling it on ESPN. Oklahoma, an 11-4 rout of Georgia to advance to the championship round for the fourth time. Oklahoma hitting five home runs on Wednesday, most in a College World Series game in program history. 26 home runs in 10 games in the NCAA tournament. ESPN analyst Kyle Peterson.
9: If you go back to May 1st, so what's that, 6 weeks? They were 125th in Division I baseball in home runs. They're now 30th. That's a little bit of a flip in the script. They got 43 home runs in their last 16 games. Did two guys go deep twice tonight?
10: Yep.
9: That each had four home runs in the entire season. Like, it's just, and Berkey, I think, said it when we were doing the game. Like, at some point, we need to stop being surprised by it because it's gone on for a month now. They beat Georgia Tech, who won the ACC regular season and the post and the tournament. They beat KU, who won the Big 12 regular season and the tournament. And they just did the same thing to Georgia, and they had to beat them all twice. And the first two they had to do on the road, man. They're playing as well as anybody in the country right now, and that's why they're still playing.
10: Neither the Sooners nor North Carolina have lost, and all there is for Carolina to do, they've been to Omaha so much, all there is to do is finish the job, but that's a pretty significant task. How do you assess this matchup of teams who've not lost yet?
9: I think it's pretty even, and one of the reasons I think it's pretty even is because you're going ace on ace to start. So Jason DeCaro, who was great here in his opener, Cord Rager, the freshman, will go for Oklahoma, but everybody's got bullpens that are ready to go. Nobody's down. And so it really becomes best on best all the way through it, which is what we like. I mean, that's when you can really see the best on each side of it go toe-to-toe.
1: Oklahoma, ninth straight season that the SEC has a team in the College World Series finals as Oklahoma knocks off Georgia 11-4 to advance to the championship matchup. And in that matchup, Oklahoma will face North Carolina.
8: Hit well, right field, French backs up, onto the track to make the catch, and Carolina is championship bound.
1: 12-7 win over West Virginia, advancing to the finals for the third time in program history. They're the eighth ACC school to reach the championship round at the Men's College World Series. North Carolina and Oklahoma in the finals. SportsCenter All Night, ESPN Radio, that North Carolina game featured temperatures about 80 degrees, winds 19 miles an hour. Speaking of wind, that's what we'll see Thursday at Shinnecock Hills. Round one of the U.S. Open golf tournament is going to prove to be a challenge. Justin Rhodes, well aware of what his weather app is projecting.
11: With wind gusts up to 40 miles an hour, we wouldn't be playing many major championship venues with winds at 40. You wouldn't be playing at Augusta with 40 mile an hour winds. We'd be called off. So I think this is more of a coastal golf course. I think the chance of high winds are slightly higher. So I think that preparing for that is not a bad thing. So this week, to keep golf going, I think that's the right call.
1: The USGA making the call to keep an eye on the course and do what they need to. ESPN analyst and former pro caddy Michael Collins.
12: Expect brutal conditions for Thursday's first round. And because of it, the USGA is doing something a little different. Send a text message out to all the players, letting them know two things. One, they're slowing the green speeds down because of the expected winds. Gusts up to 30 miles an hour, and they don't want balls moving on the greens because of the wind. So, green speeds under 11 on the stimp meter, which is almost unheard of for the U.S. Open. The other thing they let the players know, that in between the morning and afternoon waves, because of the wind, there's a good chance they're going to have to put water on a bunch of these greens so they don't get unplayable. That being said, who do I like to win this week? I love Shane Lowry. Yes, I know his relationship with the U.S. Open hasn't always been great, but in these conditions, with this kind of course, I think his game is perfectly suited for around this place. And if you're looking for a dark horse, Ben Coles has been on a heater. So that's the guy I know. You go, who? Look it up. Ben Coles is coming in probably on the hottest streak of any golfer out there.
1: Michael Collins tossing out some of those who could be in the hunt. As for contenders in the eyes of ESPN analyst and two-time U.S. Open champ Andy North.
13: There's the certain cast of characters we see all the time. Obviously, Scotty is one of those guys. Can Rory make enough of those 6 and 7 and 8 par putts, foot par putts? But there's a guy like Patrick Reed. He's been here multiple times. He's seen the golf course probably as much as anybody. And he's the kind of guy that's such a bulldog, such a grinder. I wouldn't be a bit surprised if he played well here. A guy like Tommy Fleetwood, who's such a wonderful iron player. And as remember back in 18, he had a putt at the last hole for 62. Yep. I mean, yep. This guy can really go when he gets it going. He's such a good iron player, and it's going to be so important to hit great iron shots just to be able to keep the ball on the green, let alone get it close to the hole.
1: It'll tee it up in the morning in New York at Shinnecock Hills. Sports Center All Night, ESPN Radio. We've got major golf in the morning. Meanwhile, major soccer tournament continuing, and Wednesday in Group L, England with a 4-2 win over Croatia. Harry Kane had a couple of goals, 10 career goals, in FIFA World Cup action. England 5-3-1 in the last 9 FIFA World Cup openers. The lone loss was to Italy in 2014. They win this one over Croatia. There's some pressure on England. ESPN analyst Steve Nichol and Alejandro Moreno.
14: In the second half, there was a period of about 15, 20 minutes early on in the second half where the goalkeeper for Croatia, Livakovic, was making save here, save down here, save over there. And it just gives you a sense of how explosive and dynamic England looked in the second half. If they're able to replicate this sort of performances when you're getting goals from Harry Kane, you're getting performance from Jude Bellingham, you're getting the sort of movement that you want in wide areas and the productivity that you're getting off the bench from Marcus Rashford, then England are very much in the conversation as one of those teams that should be featuring the latter stages of the competition.
15: Stevie, I know it pains you to say it as a Scotsman, but England looks scary.
16: Yeah, going forward, absolute dynamite. Look, they scored 4 against a good Croatia side. They probably should have doubled that. It was possible. However, if you're Tuchel, you've got to think about both sides of the game, not just attacking, but defending. And there's certainly work to be done from a defensive point of view.
1: England gets the win in Group L. Group K seeing Portugal and Congo with a 1-1 draw. Portugal has failed to win 4 of its last 5 World Cup openers. Cristiano Ronaldo does join Lionel Messi as the only players to play in 6 different World Cups, but he's now on a 5-game scoring drought in World Cup play. 6th World Cup game with 0 shots on goal. Is Portugal actually better with Ronaldo not on the pitch? Former U.S. men's team member Taylor Twellman.
17: Yep, and I've said it now for 6 months. The last 10 major tournament games, 1,000-plus minutes, he has not scored a goal from the run of play. Father Time has knocked on the door. It's made a phone call, and someone from Portugal needs to pick up the phone and say to Cristiano, you're better coming off the bench. I've said it now for 6 months. I believe Roberto Martinez would be better suited because this may be the deepest Portuguese team they've ever had at a World Cup, but I think they're better if Ronaldo comes off the bench.
1: Ronaldo was seeking to become the first player in history to score at 6 different World Cups. That'll have to wait. Team USA waiting for an answer about Christian Pulisic. They return to action on Friday. ESPN Sam Borden.
18: Day three of the Christian Pulisic calf watch on Wednesday, and some good news. Pulisic was on the field training, but still practicing separately from his teammates as U.S. soccer tries to reduce any possibility for impact on that injured left leg. If Pulisic can't go on Friday against Australia, there are options. Tim Weah, one of them. Brendan Aaronson, another one. And Aaronson told us on Wednesday that while he hopes Pulisic is ready to go, Aaronson is absolutely ready to step in and give whatever the team needs. The last chance for Pulisic to train before the game will come Thursday morning at the U.S. soccer workout at the University of Washington. That'll be our last chance to check in on the calf that's captivating America.
1: U.S. and Australia on Friday, two teams that won their openers. 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That's next. 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
1: 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NBA Wizards star Trae Young planning to decline his nearly $49 million player option for the upcoming season and will become a free agent. Washington remaining the front runner for the four-time All-Star, but multiple teams expected to have interest. Young went into last season trying to prove that he was worth four-year, $229 million max extension, leading the Hawks. Needed to contend in the East, but he suffered a sprained MCL in Game 5 of the season, didn't return to mid-December. May well find a receptive market. Earlier on ESPN Radio, the Boston Globe's Gary Washburn.
2: Jalen Brunson's success is kind of made the smaller point guard who scores pretty popular now. They're back in vogue, right?
3: Yeah.
2: So I think there might be teams looking at Trae Young, a guy who's in his prime. I mean, he's got to play a healthy season. He's had some injuries over the last few years. Put him in a situation where he can kind of be an assist man. I think he's proven he can distribute the ball. He's proven he can score, but he's got to be more efficient. And I just think the Atlanta thing had kind of run its course. But I do think there could be teams emerging now. How much will it be a long-term deal? Will it be in the $47 million range that he just turned down in Washington? Or will the Wizards just bring him back at less money but want more years so he makes some more money in the back end? Like, all those are intriguing questions. I don't think a lot of people expected him to opt out like this, but now he becomes a pretty premium free agent on the market.
1: And we'll see where he lands. It was a year ago LeBron James opted in L.A., stayed there. Reportedly now in active negotiations on a new deal with the Lakers for the upcoming season. James is in talk with the Lakers to return for a record-setting 24th season. Our Mark J. Spears from Manscaped.
4: I'm hearing that he's likely coming back. I am curious under this new Lakers regime, you know, what the number is, though. You know, interesting to hear what Bobby had to say about it. And also I'm hearing that one of his old teammates from Cleveland, Kevin Love, could likely be joining the Lakers, too.
5: Oh, maybe that's a golf recruiting trip they're having right now?
4: Unrestricted free agent. Rejoining his old buddy.
5: Yeah.
4: And so I could see that those two guys being reunited there.
1: LeBron could stay in L.A. 41 years old already, the NBA's longest tenured player. He's played on the Lakers since 2018, set to become an unrestricted free agent at the end of the month. As for moving teams, there's, of course, the eyes on Giannis Antetokounmpo. As for where

0: draft, which is in 6 days, and could come up and make an offer with young prospects and draft picks to get a Giannis who's, you know, it's arguably still in his prime and could put some, you know, more butts in the seats for some of these smaller market teams.
1: So it may not be the front runners that we're hearing about. Then again, it could be, or it could be a financial move, says our buddy Evan Cohen on Unsportsmanlike.
2: I wonder if somebody tries to get Giannis as part of a salary dump. Here's a contract we gave to a guy. We may be regretting it a little bit. We're not going to look bad by giving it up if we get this guy in return. It's why Orlando keeps popping up in my mind. Do they regret any part of the Paolo extension? It's why Cleveland comes up in my mind. Do they regret any part of the Mobley extension? Is it that extra team that could come in last minute as maybe a masked salary dump?
3: This whole, I want to be here, but no, I don't. I love Milwaukee, but I want to win. And if I can't win here, well, I don't know. All of this that's been going on for quite some time, that has had a compounding effect. Is Giannis a diva? That's another thing you have to factor in, is the personality and the demands that would come along with it if he is to be brought into your organization, especially if you give up a ton to get him.
1: A lot to sort out with the Giannis deal this summer. SportsCenter All Night, ESPN Radio, back to baseball. We know the Yankees put up 10 runs in their win over the White Sox Wednesday. They weren't the only ones putting up double digits. A couple of teams notching a dozen runs.
4: Here's the pitch. Swinging the ball, stroked in the left center, base hit. That's going to score two more. Ryan O'Hearn with a career-high 6 runs batted in for the Pirates, who are demolishing the A's. They're up 12-2.
5: The professional. He arrives again, just a professional hitter going about his day.
1: Sports Radio 93.7, the Fan. Pirates, a 12-4 rout of the Athletics. Ryan O'Hearn, 3-for-5, his 11th homer, drove in 6. Meanwhile, the Marlins also putting up a dozen runs.
6: Now Kyle Stowers, he drives the ball again out to right, and he's back, and it slams off the Toyota sign again, right where Mac put it. Kyle Stowers with a multi-homer day. He's got 4 RBIs, and the Fish are pummeling Philly on Wednesday. It's 10-4 in the top of the 6th.
1: He had 11 total bases. Marlins win at 12-4. WQAM with the call. Benching a legend. That's next. 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
15: A walk-off homer in the bottom of the 14th inning. 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
15: 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Giancarlo Stanton and the American League with one swing has tied it up.
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0: Until a champion is crowned at the World Series.
1: 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Repeat champions for the first time in baseball in 25 years. 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
1: Oklahoma, North Carolina advancing to the championship series in Omaha, the College World Series. U.S. Open gets underway in the morning. Officials there planning to tinker with the greens during the round in order to try and keep them under control. World Cup, England gets a win, Portugal a draw. Another game without a goal for Cristiano Ronaldo. Turns out to be a 1-1 draw with the Congo. Congo closed as a plus 1,100 underdog at DraftKings Sportsbook. Cristiano Ronaldo does play. Oldest player to start a World Cup game, 41 years plus. Five-game scoring drought in World Cup play since last scoring against Ghana in 2022. Sixth World Cup game with zero shots on goal. 23 World Cup games in his career. Should he be out there? ESPN analyst Steve Nichol and Alejandro Moreno.
2: One of the toughest decisions that any manager in any sport, anywhere in the world, is to sit the legend down. The aging superstar. The guy who can no longer do it the way that he once did it. How do you bench Tom Brady? Apparently you don't. How do you bench Cristiano Ronaldo? Well, Roberto Martinez thinks that he's not going to bench Cristiano Ronaldo. At this point, Cristiano Ronaldo is hindering Portugal, is keeping Portugal from achieving their full potential. And that's hard to say about one of the greatest players in the history of mankind. But this is where we are right now. The reality is Cristiano Ronaldo is struggling, and so is Portugal.
3: Now, Ale does know what he's talking about, but he's never actually been a manager. Stevie Nichol has been a manager. Stevie, what does Martinez do? Does he just drop him for the next game or at least substitute him?
4: Listen, when you're picking a side, regardless, you have to pick a side that's what's best for the team. It's not about personalities. It's not about keeping somebody happy just because of the legend. You have to look in the mirror and decide, am I picking this team for the team, or am I keeping somebody happy? And right now, I don't think there's any question, particularly when you look at this performance today and you look at the warm-up games leading up to the World Cup, Ronaldo's not performing. So as a head coach, as a manager, you have to do what's best for the team. And right now, what's best for Portugal? Sorry, no Ronaldo.
2: Will he bench him, though?
4: No.
2: Okay.
3: Exactly.
1: Portugal with a 1-1 draw against Congo on Wednesday. ESPN soccer analyst Kieran Gibbs.
5: I think Congo deserve all the credit, right, to be honest. I thought they defended to a man outstanding. I think they kept a higher line than we've seen in the World Cup games so far because they noticed that Portugal weren't really wanting to threaten him behind. And I think they can't.
6: Can they?
5: They don't have the pace. Exactly. So yes. I think that they got their game plan spot on. And I think it's been a sign of the lower teams, the African teams, the Asian teams that have performed in this World Cup so far. So, I don't think Portugal were great, but I don't think you can take anything away from Congo. I think they're going to be really happy with this performance.
1: Can't take anything away from Congo. Can take Cristiano Ronaldo away from Portugal, at least from the starting lineup. Or could you? Portugal's manager is Roberto Martinez.
7: It makes no sense to get the best goal scorer in world football out in a game that you need goals. I think what we needed is to add Gonzalo Ramos without making it in a way that it would become even more a difficult line. As you know, in football, the straight line is not the quickest way. And I think for us, in moments like this, the experience of Cristiano in the box is important. The way that he attracts defenders is important. The way that we can use the space is important. And every player has a responsibility or a piece of quality on the pitch. And clearly, when you look for goals, you need to have Cristiano on the pitch.
1: Cristiano Ronaldo joining Lionel Messi as the only players to play in six different World Cups, does not score in the 1-1 draw with Congo. Harry Kane for England does score two goals. He now has 10 career goals in FIFA World Cup action. Second player to score for England in three different World Cup tournaments. England a 4-2 win over Croatia. ESPN analyst Stuart Robson.
6: They didn't start particularly well. I thought Croatia were the better team in the first half. They scored a couple of set plays, which England are renowned for. Mm. But in the second half, they played with more intensity. They were more aggressive. They won the ball back higher up the field. And from that position, they always looked as though they were going to win the game. And Jude Bellingham, who I've been very critical of when he was at Real Madrid, scored a very good goal and had a good game. So that's important for England.
1: Jude Bellingham, game-winning goal in the 47th minute at the age of almost 23. He'll be 23 in the coming week. And England gets the 4-2 win over Croatia. A lot of weight on the shoulders of England, though. Former U.S. men's national team member Taylor Twellman.
8: I think a lot of us that deal with the English football fan all have the same kind of experience. The pressure on England is unlike most other national teams because it's this trap between history and expectation. Listen, the fans are going to tell you they gave the world modern football. They're going to tell you they have the richest league in the world. In almost every tournament, they arrive with real talent. And yet there's only one issue. They've only won one major trophy. I don't think the fan base is jaded because of failure, though. I think they're jaded because of heartbreak, penalty shootouts, golden generations not living up to it, semifinals, finals. I can go down the list. And so when you think about this line between expectation and skepticism, it feels like every single English fan is sitting there saying, it's coming home. And how is it going to end this bad? Like, they can't get out of their own way.
9: Yeah, but they put on a show today. I know the manner in which they won did. Was impressive.
8: Yep, style over substance. Listen, England can win games 1-0, but I've now said this for almost three major tournaments. I'll argue with anyone. I don't think England has had this much talent in the history of their federation. I don't. I really believe that. The fact that they can leave Cole Palmers and Phil Foden's off the roster because they are really strong, they did it with style. Now it means it's coming home, apparently.
1: Team USA is home among the hosts for the World Cup in 2026. The Americans return to the pitch on Friday against Australia. Each team won its opener. U.S., of course, opened with the win over Paraguay. U.S. men's national team center back Chris Richards on the Pat McAfee Show.
10: World Cup, you know, tensions can be a bit higher, performances can be different, but we kind of set a baseline for ourselves, and you know, hopefully we can follow that performance. But I think everybody was happy with how it went, obviously, but we also feel like we have another gear that we can get to, that we can get into. So everybody want to go out there and win. Everybody want to go out there and make a statement. And you know, I think especially after how the game went in the fall, I think, you know, this is our chance to kind of have our get back. So me personally, you know, I wasn't involved in that game, but I just know that everybody who was on the field, you know, wanted to show that we're a host nation for a reason, that we're not here to just participate, we want to win games.
11: Tell me about Coach Ponch a little bit. Can you describe Ponch's coaching style and how you guys have seemingly taken to it?
10: He's tough. He's intense. He demands a lot. But, you know, he demands a lot because he sees a lot. He wouldn't do it if he felt like we didn't have the quality for it. So he's definitely a guy who came in with a lot of credit, but also he has a lot of aura to him. I mean, he's coached some big teams, he's coached some big names, and himself, he was also a big name. So he comes in with a very reputable kind of coaching status. So for us, you know, we're very grateful that he's here. We're happy that he's kind of instilled these policies in us, but ultimately it's up to us on the field to get it done. So, you know, he can do so much for us, but, you know, we got to go out there and perform.
12: Do you feel a little more pressure going into the next one, or is it kind of just, hey, if we kind of repeat what we did against Paraguay, like, we're going to be just fine?
10: Australia is definitely a different opponent. You know, they're very good defensively, and so we have to find a solution to that. But ultimately, you know, we set a really high bar, a really high standard for ourselves, and the world's finally being able to see that. You know, we've had those same standards for the last few years, but it just felt like it just started to click, so... For us, you know, obviously we want to put in another good performance like we did the other night. And again, you know, if we can just keep setting the bar higher and higher and higher, you know, we're going to have a long summer.
1: Americans return to action on Friday in that matchup with Australia. SportsCenter All Night, ESPN Radio, back to the Diamond. Giants and Braves played pretty much two. They resumed their suspended game from Tuesday, the game that was suspended by rain. And in that one,
13: 4.05 ERA. Now a swing and a high drive into deep center field, going way back. Dubon at the warning track, at the wall. Adios, Pelota. That's into the waterfall. Just to the right of the 400-foot marker and into the water out there. A splash hit in Atlanta for Willy Adames. 6-2 Giants, their third home run.
1: They'd go on to a 7-2 win over the Braves in the resumption of the suspended game, John Miller calling it, on KNBR. Then they played the regularly scheduled game.
13: Here now is Luis Arraez, two down runner at first, and he hammers one. High in the air, down the right field line, has a chance, way back there. Adios, pelota! Okay, everything's all right then. Luis Arraez stuns the Braves and their fans as he launches one. Here it is. There's a swing. There's a high drive into deep center. Going way back is Dubon. He's at the wall. He leaps. Goodbye. A home run. Bryce Eldridge to the left of straightaway center. Deep left center. And he hits one. It's the second time today the Giants have hit back-to-back home runs. They did so in the fifth inning of game one. And that's three home runs in this inning. 5-0 Giants.
1: John Miller calling a lot of balls leaving the yard on KNBR. Giants a 7-5 win over the Braves to take both games on Wednesday. Arraez hitting his third homer, season high 4 RBI. In the victory in game number two. Speaking of four runs, Diamondbacks got one with one swing.
14: 1-1, there's the swing. High fly ball out to right. Adele is going back. He is at the fence, at the wall. Gone! It is another grand slam for Corbin Carroll. Second of the year, fifth of his career, and his 13th home season makes it 5-1 Diamondbacks.
1: Arizona Sports 98-7, 8-1 the final. Diamondbacks beat the Angels, scoring 8 runs, their most since May 24th against the Rockies. Padres pulling away from the Cardinals.
15: One away for Tatis. Padres lead 2-0. Fernando lines one out to center field and over the head of Church, who came in, jumped, couldn't make the play. Wagner going to score. Fernando racing into second. An RBI double on a misread liner to center. And the Padres lead is 3-0.
1: One of 14 hits that they had in their 6-1 win over the Cardinals. 97-3. The fan Tatis 3-for-5. 2 RBI. The extra base hit, the stolen base, 48th career game with an extra base hit and a stolen base. Royals a 6-2 win over the Nationals. Kansas City back-to-back homers in the third inning. Mets get a win over the Reds.
16: Lodolo ready, his 2-1. Swing a one-hopper towards short past the dive of McLean into left field, a base hit. Soto trots home, he'll score. 3 consecutive two-out hits for the Mets and a 3-0 lead in the third inning.
17: 3-1. Flying in the air to center field. This chases Marte back on his way to the track. Nearing the wall, looks up. It's off the base of the fence. Semien is in. Alvarez gets stopped at third. He runs right through it. The throw to the plate is late. Alvarez scores. Ewing's at second, and it's 7-1 Mets in the fifth.
1: It would be a 9-1 win for the Mets. They beat the Reds, 880 ESPN New York. The win snaps a 4-game road losing streak in Cincinnati. SportsCenter All Night, ESPN Radio. Speaking of New York, they're teeing it up in the morning at Shinnecock Hills. U.S. Open action getting underway, and conditions, to put it mildly, is going to be challenging for the golfers. USGA trying to keep control of the course throughout the weather that's expected on Long Island. ESPN analyst Andy North.
18: This golf course changes more from morning to afternoon than any golf course I've ever been at. It's built on sand. You're near the water where the wind's going to blow and the sun comes up. Those three combinations, it can go from wet to bone dry literally in an hour or two and become uncontrollable. So the USGA has worked literally for the last year to year and a half trying to figure out a plan that would work here. There's some of the greens are so severe that when the wind gets blown, the balls are going to go all over the place. So they're going to do multiple things. One, they're going to try to make sure hole locations are in reasonable spots, not on top of any of the high spots. Two, they're going to slow the greens down. They're going to be the slowest greens at the U.S. Open in the last 25 years. And then three, they've given a little bit of extra time on Thursday and Friday between the splits between morning and afternoon so they can go out and syringe. They're not going to water. They're going to syringe. They're just, as John Bodenhammer explained it today in the press, It's like when you reach in for a head of lettuce at the grocery store, that little misty stuff is around it. That's what they're going to try to do, just to keep the grass alive. So all in all, they're trying to be super careful, and hopefully it doesn't blow as hard as everybody thinks it might.
9: You're part of the USGA's sort of prep for this, and how do you explain to the viewer the fine balance of presenting a proper U.S. Open test but maintaining a golf course that's playable? That feels like that's a really tough needle to thread.
18: It really is, and so much work has gone into this. Historically, you come to a U.S. Open, you expect green speeds to be in the 12 and a half range on the stimp meter. This week, they're going to be more in the 10 range. That's more like speeds I played 40 years ago. So I think they've got a great plan. They're doing everything they possibly can do to make this a great championship. And we're going to have to see what the wind does. You know, you can't beat Mother Nature sometimes, so we'll have to see what happens. Hopefully, it won't be quite as bad. And it's not just tomorrow. They're talking probably 20-mile-an-hour winds each of the 4 days. Wow. Thursday, Friday, and Sunday, they're going to all be the normal winds coming out of the south-southwest. And then Saturday is supposed to blow out of the northwest, which that means that is the direction blowing from the top of the 11th green down to the front of the 11th green, and the same thing at 7. I think that's going to cause problems on those two very diabolical par threes.
1: 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Round one gets underway in the morning. Straight ahead, grabbing a spot in the Cup Championship. 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
0: 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The NL Central leading Milwaukee Brewers are in Atlanta to face the NL East leading Braves. 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
28: Athletes Unlimited Softball is back for season two. 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
2: Texas Tech transfer quarterback Brandon Sorsby plans to enter the NFL supplemental draft.
3: I think they made a sensible decision here, and they decided, you know, he's got to move forward.
4: There was no way that Brandon Sorsby was going to be playing it down for Texas Tech.
1: Texas Tech taking a lot of criticism for its handling of the gambling case, fighting for his eligibility, but Sorsby's agent says some heat should be going to Cincinnati, his former school. Cincinnati, according to reports, had been alerted of the gambling prior to the start of the 2025 season. The school, in a statement on Wednesday, saying, "We reiterate what we've said before. All of our student athletes receive extensive gambling education multiple times through the year. We would never knowingly play an athlete who violated NCAA sports wagering regulations." As for the supplemental draft for the NFL, should teams be looking at Sorsby? Earlier on ESPN Radio, Emmett Golden.
5: A team that is in desperate need of a quarterback, stay away. Don't even bother. Don't get in this. Next year, 27, there's supposed to be a whole lot of quarterbacks, and just have some patience. I think about the Jets. The Jets have all those picks. Don't worry about Sorsby. You might be able to draft a Manning. You might be able to draft Moore. You know, some of those guys. Now, I think about what the Rams did, how they didn't need a quarterback, but they still took Ty Simpson in the first round. I could see a team that has a quarterback right now, but maybe the quarterback's old. Maybe the quarterback has a contract coming up that you're not 100% sure you want to make that guy the highest paid quarterback or one of. Maybe those are the type of teams that can afford to take a chance on a guy that could sit for a year and be away and let all the talk die down. I could see a team like that going after Sorsby.
1: 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This was SportsCenter, is presented by Gusto. Las Vegas Aces going into the Commissioner's Cup Championship. They'll play the Liberty on June 30th. Aces an 86-76 win over the Mercury to get to the championship matchup. Fire, a 94-89 win over the Storm, 4-0 when scoring at least 90 this season. Some pretty good WNBA action on the court on Wednesday. 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
0: Today's top sound.
6: How good is that? Are you ready to take?
0: Number 5.
1: WNBA, it's a bucket in the closing seconds on USA Network that extends the win streak for the Liberty to 8.
7: Ionescu has it. One timeout remaining for Liberty. Ionescu takes it to the 10 and puts it in. Liberty lead by 1. No timeouts, no reset timeout for the Sky. 5 to shoot. Taylor over Stewie for the win. Not there. And the Liberty escapes Chicago with another win.
0: Number 4.
1: Baseball. Orioles get a win in Seattle, getting some defense in the process. WBAL.
8: The 2-1. Raleigh drives it in the air out to right field. O'Neill jogs back, feeling for the wall. He's in front of the fence, leaps into the air, and did he get it? He got it! Tyler O'Neill very calmly going back to the wall, leaping into the air, and pulling it down.
0: Number 3.
1: Marlins put up a dozen, most runs they've had all season, in a win over the Phillies, 104.3 WQAM.
8: Now Kyle Stowers, he drives the ball again out to right, and is back, and it slams off the Toyota sign again. Right where Mac put it, Kyle Stowers with a multi-homer day. He's got 4 RBIs, and the Fish are pummeling Philly on Wednesday. It's 10-4 in the top of the 6th.
0: Number 2.
1: Pro players not the only ones going yard as the power surge continues for the Sooners in Omaha, sending them to the championship series.
9: Not this one is another one to right field, and Harris have a night with a dinger dagger.
10: Two
9: two homers, five runs batted in. Deshaun Harris in a big, big step towards the College World Series finals.
0: Number one.
1: Back to the pros. Arizona's Corbin Carroll now has five career Grand Slams, two of them this season. Arizona Sports, 98.7.
10: 1-1, there's the swing. High fly ball out to right. Adell is going back. He is at the fence, at the wall. Gone! It is another Grand Slam for Corbin Carroll. Second of the year, fifth of his career, and his 13th home run of the season makes it 5-1 Diamondbacks.
1: Corbin Carroll, as you heard, fifth career Grand Slam, and he's the fifth player with multiple Grand Slams this season. That's going to do it for SportsCenter All Night. I'm Jay Reynolds. It's Thursday, June 18th, birthday of Sir Paul McCartney and Miss Kelly, my daughter. Not the same age, however. Unsportsmanlike with more World Cup reaction and a look ahead to Team USA tomorrow. They're next. 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
0: I don't think Portugal were great, but I don't think you can take anything away from Congo.
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4: 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Tons of news in and around the World Cup. A tie that most people thought was a win for one team and a loss for another. We are in New York City, the Knicks parade. People are already lining up. It is going to be insane here today, along with Michelle Smallman, Chris Canty, Evan Cohen with you. Good morning, everybody.
5: Good morning, my neighbors. How's everybody doing today?
4: Smallsy?
6: I'm doing well, CC, but today might be a good day for you to be out of the city. It is zoo-like already in New York, and then we're talking 6:01 a.m. and the parade does not start for another 4 hours.
4: Yeah, so Cece and I both have inside sources, and by that I mean friends who are already there that we're getting text messages from. So my friend, my longtime friend Jack, is already there. He's sending me videos. He goes, at 4:30 in the morning, hotel that they were at 3:30 in the morning, he and a bunch of guys that got rooms or whatever at the hotel so they could be their lifelong Knicks fans.
6: Yeah.
4: They were woken up by people outside lining up, like, go New York, go, at 3:30 this morning.
6: Yes.
4: Okay? Eastern time. And the crowd is cheering. He said they were talking to cops. They said in 2 hours, and this is at, 5:30 in the morning Eastern, in 2 hours, there's no chance you're getting close without something showing us that you're allowed through these checkpoints because it will already be full. CeCe, your friends are telling you what that are already there because this is insane.
5: So my boy Brandon Homer, who's a diehard Knicks fan, he's actually from up your way, Ev. He was saying that he was planning on getting there between 6 and 7 this morning. So he was texting a group chat last night. Some other people are going, they're Knicks fans, but they're not diehards like he is. So he's en route to get to the parade right now. And I know that there are a lot of other Knicks fans that feel the same way. So unless you get there early, you're not going to have an opportunity to be a part of the parade and to see the Knicks go by on the floats. So this is going to get dicey for our resident Knicks fan, Nuno Texexexiera. Just saying.
4: So your guy, Brandon, is Brandon, right? That's his name?
5: Yeah, Brandon.
4: Brandon, sorry. If he's going to get there between 6 a.m. and 7 a.m., the parade kind of starts at 10 a.m. Eastern time and really is like culminating around noon at City Hall. I hate to do this to him. I don't know that he's going to get in.
5: That's insane to think he might not get into a parade.
4: Seriously.
5: That's in the New York City streets. That's crazy. 53 years in the making. He's a diehard Knicks fan. He has an opportunity to see this team celebrated with everybody getting the key from Mayor Mondami at City Hall, and you're not going to be there? You're rolling the dice? You're risking it all?
7: We're going to have to get a check-in from him later and see what's going on down there.
6: We need updates.
4: Who, from Brandon?
6: From everyone.
7: No, from Nuno.
4: Oh, Nuno.
6: And Brandon. I can
5: get video for my boy.
6: Yeah.
5: I can tell him, shoot me the video.
4: Yeah, so all I know is Nuno put out a tweet saying, like, the train station was raucous or whatever, and he's en route. I don't know that he's going to be able to get there unless he's credentialed. Rob Lorenzo, our social and digital guy, I know is credentialed, Smalls and CeCe.
6: Yes.
4: Because I know he got a note literally, put this out there, so from the mayor's office.
6: So I was supposed to be credentialed. I was going to be on a float for Vibe Check, which you can watch at Disney.
4: You were
6: going to
4: be on a float?
6: But I couldn't because I believe you're leaving us early today, and we have our show to do, so there was no coverage on our show.
4: Wait a minute. Did you just blame me?
6: No, hang on. Just wait.
7: She did. Yes.
6: Because normally I would have to leave early because there is no chance that you're going to be able to get close to where you need to be to get on the float unless you're there at like 6, 7 a.m. And because
4: what times? Oh, you almost did it.
6: I was really close.
4: You almost did it.
6: I almost did it, but I did not. You almost got me. But my whole point is that I was like, oh, well, I could go after our show. You know, Evan has to dip out early, so it'll be me and our Cece and myself for the remainder of the show. I'll go as soon as it's over. They're like, you're not getting anywhere close to the parade, let alone to where the floats are going to be by 10 a.m. Like, no chance. So our friend of the show, friend in life, Kimberly A. Martin, she will be on a float getting coverage for Vibe Check. Which will be cool.
4: Did she
6: blame me? No. I was just talking about logistics. Because I probably would have had to take the whole show off in order to even get down there.
4: That's what I'm saying. I don't know what Nuno's... Like, I don't think he's going to get close.
8: I think it's so much funnier if Nuno goes all the way down to the city and does not go to the parade. He just spends a day at, like, a bagel shop or something like that.
5: He can't miss the parade. He can't miss this parade.
8: Sounds like you can.
5: I mean,
4: based on Brandon, based on Jack, based on Vibe Check,
6: yes,
4: he's missing the parade,
8: and it's your fault, Ev.
4: Yeah, well, that we know.
6: For Nuno, not for me.
4: It's either mine or yours. We know that. I don't know which one it's going to be in this case, but I mean, this is tremendous.
6: We also need to get some updates from Rob Lorenzo because I believe he's already down there right now.
4: Yes.
6: So I'm very and I, if
4: but
6: I
4: but he's credentialed.
6: But I believe he's at City Hall.
4: So he's at the end.
6: But I'm curious how many people are already lining up to be at the end because Alicia Keys is going to perform. Obviously, that's the big culmination where the Knicks all arrive. As you said, CeCe, they're going to get the key to the city. That probably for a lot of fans is where they want to be. So I bet where Rob is, people have already been lined up, if not sleeping on the streets overnight to make sure they get a good spot.
4: All right, we will continue to keep everybody updated as this parade is going to be wild. Listen, we know all sports parades are wild. This one, you're in a humongous city, obviously, with a team that hasn't won in 53 years, with the team that every player has said unifies the city. As we've been laughing about, even though there is another team literally in the city, it unifies the city. The other thing, if we're going to play blame game all around here, is Smalls just blamed me for her not being on a float.
6: I did not blame
4: you. Yes,
6: you
4: did. No, everyone didn't realize it. You 100%
5: did. You're not wrong, though, Smalls. You're not wrong.
4: I put in for this exit time months ago.
5: There's a cause and effect. It is what it is.
6: We could have had on Sports and Life.
5: But you know what it is, Smalls? Ev wasn't concerned about a parade today. Because he didn't think the Knicks were actually going to win.
6: That's so true, too.
5: So that's probably what it is.
4: Exactly. And I put this date in months ago. But anyway, this World Cup update brought to you by Gusto. 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Will Chris Canty get blamed for a result in the World Cup yesterday? Portugal, Democratic Republic of Congo, they tie at one apiece, and many are saying that because CeCe wanted our producer, Nuno, who is Portuguese, to suffer yesterday, that his best bet at the end of the show may have led to this. Go back on the podcast and listen after 9:45 a.m. Eastern yesterday, as there's a lot of blame there. Cristiano Ronaldo in his sixth World Cup, what a difference a day makes, right? Mm. Yesterday at this time, we were celebrating the sixth World Cup of Lionel Messi, the hat trick for his squad, and Argentina winning. And now Portugal ties with Congo yesterday and scoreless for the fifth straight World Cup game, 10th straight international match. He has not scored a non-penalty goal since June 19th of 2021, and he's played in every minute of those games. And Roberto Martinez, the head coach there, is getting a lot of heat. Why didn't he bench him? CeCe, is it your fault?
5: How is it my fault, Ev? How are you going to blame this on me? I told you I want good things for Nuno in this season. I also said, with all of the positive vibes around the New York Knicks, that maybe, just maybe, Nuno might have used up all of his sports goodwill with trying to exercise the demons of a 53-year championship drought with the orange and blue squad. So I just said that it could be setting up for a letdown, especially when you consider DR Congo and everything that's going on in their home country, them showing up the way they did for the World Cup. This is a team that could play inspired, and that's exactly what we saw in yesterday's match.
4: So, Smalls, Taylor Twellman, your guy, back in the day, St. Louis, you've known him forever. He is excellent as a soccer analyst, former national player, and he had this to say on SportsCenter with Scott Van Pelt about whether or not Portugal should have benched Cristiano Ronaldo.
9: Yep, and I've said it now for 6 months. The last 10 major tournament games, 1,000-plus minutes, he has not scored a goal from the run of play. Father Time has knocked on the door, it's made a phone call, and someone from Portugal needs to pick up the phone and say to Cristiano, you're better coming off the bench. I've said it now for 6 months. I believe Roberto Martinez would be better suited because this may be the deepest Portuguese team they've ever had at a World Cup, but I think they're better if Ronaldo comes off the bench.
6: Do you want to win or do you care more about respect or nostalgia? Because I think that's what it's going to come down to for Portugal. As you mentioned, Ev, Ronaldo played all 90 minutes, just 3 shot attempts, 0 chances creative, 2 progressive carries, second fewest of any Portugal starter, and only 2 progressive passes, also the second fewest. He was a non-factor.
10: Great progressive drop. Oh, that wasn't for that. Okay, go ahead. Keep going.
6: He's not getting the job done. He's also not creating for his teammates. And I understand that this is one of the greatest players that we will ever see. But at some point, you need to make those in-game adjustments. You need to make those tough tactical decisions. And if he's not getting the job done, you have to make a tough choice.
4: So would they have been better if you have to, in essence, bench, and let's call him an aging superstar? Would they have been better, CeCe, from your experience as a professional athlete, knowing the mentality, the ego of all athletes, would they have been better just keeping him off the roster versus benching him?
5: No, because of the experience and the pedigree, you absolutely want to have a guy like that around. But it all comes down to his mentality and whether or not he's willing to accept a lesser role for the greater good. And that's the question that they have to ask themselves moving forward, because in yesterday's match, it was underwhelming watching him perform. He didn't get his first chance until late in the match, but in the opportunities that he did have, it didn't look like he was crisp. He didn't execute. He didn't finish the way that he's known to be able to finish when he's in the box. That's why you have a player like Cristiano Ronaldo on your roster, is because when you get in point-blank range, this is a guy that's known to be able to make magic happen. And yesterday, he just couldn't do it. Now, you don't want to take credit away from DR Congo's defense because they were awesome, mm-hmm. but Cristiano Ronaldo has to find a way in those moments. And you kept hearing throughout the broadcast, is this Ronaldo's moment? Everybody's seemingly waiting for it. This is a dude that in this last, 5 World Cup matches, he hasn't been able to score a goal. The last one he had was in 2022. Like, that's a problem. Yesterday, 25 touches, and you're talking about that being the second fewest in any World Cup start. So it does feel like we're moving closer and closer to that inevitable cliff that happens with all high-level athletes. You just wonder whether or not all of the other intangibles for Ronaldo are going to be able to benefit Portugal throughout the course of this World Cup. But if you're watching the match yesterday, there was one team that played with a lot more bounce, a lot more energy, and dare I say, a lot more effort. And that's an indictment on Ronaldo and the rest of the leadership from Portugal. They got dirty late. They got a yellow card for clothesline and Wizard, who felt like one of the best players on the pitch yesterday. And so you just wonder whether or not this team can get past whatever mental hurdles that they're dealing with. And I guess that's a symptom of, or a parallel to, what we're seeing Ronaldo from an individual standpoint. So really interesting what we got from Portugal yesterday.
4: All right, well, time will tell as to whether or not they will actually bench him and have him coming off the bench or not play him an entire game. It's going to be fascinating to watch because, again, 2 different days in the World Cup, 2 different, quote-unquote, aging superstars. One in Messi has a hat trick. The other in Ronaldo has a tie that most people look at as a loss and a tie for the Congo that most people look at as a win. Coming up, why a team in the NFL this year could resemble one of the greatest teams of all time. We'll get to that next. We're on Sportsmanlike, presented by Progressive Insurance.
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5: We are on Sportsmanlike here on ESPN Radio. 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Remember back, 7 years ago? 2019 College Football National Championship won by the LSU Tigers. That team, 15-0, 8-0 in the SEC. Who was on that team? How about Joe Burrow, Ja'Marr Chase, Justin Jefferson, Clyde Edwards-Helaire? That's just the offense. Coached by Ed Orgeron, offensive pass game coordinator was Buffalo Bills head coach Joe Brady. That team's one of the greatest college football teams to ever play.
6: Go Tigers.
5: Go Tigers. And that team has come up over the last 24 hours because the quarterback of that team was Joe Burrow. Cincinnati Bengals quarterback right now says, my team now reminds me of my team then.
7: I want everybody talking about the Bengals. I want everybody talking about what I'm saying in my press conferences. And is he, you know, you go back and watch what I said before 2019 season at LSU. You know, I feel very similarly about this team. You know, I'm so excited to get started and get moving. And I wish we would ramp this right into training camp so we can continue to improve. Because I feel like, you know, there's so much greatness that we're going to be able to achieve this year. I'm just excited to get going.
5: Pretty high praise.
8: Did he just say he wants everybody talking about them?
6: Yep. And talking about what he says in his pressers, specifically.
8: Well, give us something to talk about, Joe.
5: We just compared this year's team to the best college team in the last however many years.
8: Okay, but the Cincinnati Bengals are not that. They ain't been in the playoffs in 3 straight years. What are you talking about? That is infuriating to hear that. You want us talking about you. That usually coincides with winning. And in order for your team to win, you got to stay on the field. Last time I checked, the best ability is availability. And 2 of the last 3 years, Joe Burrow has missed 2 months of football in those seasons. So, like, dog, you got to stay on the field. Your offensive line has to protect better. Your defense has got to find a way to get stops. Why don't we start there before we start talking about championship caliber teams like LSU back in 2019? Why don't we do that?
6: Well, we know when he's healthy and on the field, he's obviously one of the best quarterbacks in the NFL, and he's putting in the work. I don't know if you guys have listened to what he's been saying and what's been coming out of Cincinnati, but he is putting in extra work on the field. He was on the practice field yesterday for an additional hour. He also had an extended throw-in session last week. He is putting in the work and setting the tone, and he's also doing it in more ways than one. He was talking about how he's trying to be more vocal and more mean to his teammates. He says he doesn't know if it's going to work. Maybe it's good, maybe it's bad. We'll find out. But he is taking this season very seriously, and he's trying things in a different way, I think because he's sick of not being in the playoffs, and he's sick of the Bengals not being relevant. And as you said, CeCe, he could say that all he wants. You can be mean to your teammates. You could throw for hours a day. If he's not healthy and available and on the field, they don't have a shot.
8: Smalls, the last quarterback that said that ain't with the team that he was drafted by, and, oh, by the way, got his coach and general manager fired. And, oh, by the way, was in the same draft class as Joe Burrow. That would be Tua Tagovailoa. Mm. Like, I don't need you talking about what you're going to do in the offseason and how you're going to lead and all of those things. Because guess what? If you're not a vocal leader, if you're not a hardliner, if that's not who you are, your teammates are going to pick up on you being disingenuous. Like the best thing that Joe Burrow can do is lead by example. And I'm not sure that talking more in the media and saying you want people talking about you is the way to go about trying to put your team in position to compete for a championship.
6: But does it put you in a better position if you're Joe Burrow, if you don't get those results, to say, I've done everything?
5: I would just say this, Smalls.
8: The people that actually get stuff done in life they usually don't have to talk about it beforehand. They can talk about it after the fact. Mm. Jalen Brunson ain't got to talk about wanting to win a championship. You see how he goes about his business year in, year out. The doggedness, the industriousness. He ain't got to do a lot of talking.
6: Yeah.
8: Like, so when you start doing the compare and contrast with Joe Burrow, it just, I don't need the quarterback to get up at the podium during minicamp and say, I want everybody talking about us. If you want us to talk about you, all you got to do is go out there and win.
5: Mm-hmm. As our buddy Lil Wayne says, real G's move in silence.
8: Like lasagna.
6: Like lasagna.
5: So a couple of things. One, I think, Smalls, I went to the exact same place mentally as you did, which was, I wonder if this is a last dance, kind of like everything is out there. We are going to do this or not do this year, and not do this means I'm done. Because I don't know what changed, and it could be real life stuff, so I'll stay away from it, between the press conferences at the end of last season, when literally he was giving us this mindset of, could this young man actually just walk away, Andrew Luck style? We discussed that, and he gave us ammo to do so. Could he ask out NBA style? Well, neither of those two things happened. They go out there, and they make a win-now trade for Dexter Lawrence. They bring in Boye Mafe from the world champion Seattle Seahawks.

0: guess what? You want us to talk about you? You got it, buddy, because you are setting the expectations that you guys are going to be winners, that you're going to get to and potentially win a Super Bowl. That's the standard that you have already set in June.
1: Are they championship or bust now based on these words, CeCe?
2: I don't know if I'm going to go to the place of championship or bust, but it does become interesting in terms of where the Cincinnati Bengals are and the decisions this organization has to make from a financial perspective moving forward, right? Zach Taylor is on the last year of his contract. We'll see how that goes. Joe Burrow has one more year of guaranteed money on his contract after this year. His 2027 cap hit is $55 million. It's starting to get around time for them to consider an extension for him. Does he want to extend there? Like, all of these things are conversations and questions that Cincinnati has to ask, and they only become more difficult the longer this playoff drought continues to last. With all of the resources that this team has invested, that this organization has invested in this team, with trading a top 10 pick for a defensive tackle, with committing $70 million to two wide receivers on an annual basis, all of the free agent moves that they went out and got, Jonathan Allen, Boye Mafe, the investments that they made along the defensive line and in the secondary, adding Brian Cook. Like, they've tried to step their game up in terms of improving the talent base. It's now up to the quarterback to deliver. And if that doesn't happen, a lot of hard questions are going to be asked by both players, coaches, and the front office in Cincinnati.
1: Well, as one elite quarterback thinks his team is on the way up, one Hall of Fame quarterback thinks another team is on the way down. We'll get to that next. We're on Sportsmanlike, presented by Progressive Insurance.
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6: Hammer to left field. See you later. Mike Trout, how's that to start the season?
5: To the All-Star game.
6: Dog. Oh, my goodness. He crushed it. Giancarlo Stanton and the American League with one swing has tied it up.
8: 457-foot home run. How much fun was that?
9: That was amazing.
5: Plus, every game of Major League Baseball's postseason.
6: Judge back some more. Leaping and he caught it. Out of here. Mookie Betts.
5: Until a champion is crowned at the World Series.
6: And the Dodgers have won it! Repeat champions for the first time in baseball in 25 years. The Dodgers are World Series champs.
5: Major League Baseball is on ESPN Radio. Amber and Ian.
10: Let's bring in a former New York Knick, Charlie Ward, from one former Knicks point guard to a current Knicks point guard. Where does Jalen Brunson fit in New York history, not even just Knicks history?
11: Well, of course, he can probably run for governor at this point and have a good chance of winning.

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6: 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What a 24 hours in sports. Great World Cup action yesterday. Portugal and Democratic Republic of Congo tying at one apiece. All kinds of drama about Ronaldo. Should he not be in the starting lineup for Portugal moving forward? Harry Kane gets two goals for England in their 4-2 victory over Croatia. Joe Burrow tells us, yeah, this Bengals team reminds me of the 2019 LSU team. That's the team that went undefeated at 15-0, 8-0 in the SEC, won a national championship, loaded roster-wise. Okay, high expectations there for the Cincinnati Bengals. Well, another team in their division, also with some high expectations, but a Hall of Fame quarterback may not agree with those high expectations. Ben Roethlisberger, Pittsburgh Steelers, has his podcast of Footballin' with Big Ben, and had this to say about the Ravens and their overall roster.
7: I think they're falling apart. I don't think they're the same team. So right now,
8: Harbaugh's gone.
9: I'm W.
7: Yep. Yeah. Win. Two W's.
9: Yeah.
7: Okay. They feel different. They feel like their window closed. Losing Harbaugh, you just feel like, King Henry's a year older, like his body's taking a beating. He just felt like, what was going on with Lamar last year? He just didn't seem like the Lamar that we've been used to seeing. Maybe he was injured. I think he took some shots last year that we didn't think about. So maybe he'll have a bounce back year and be great again.
6: Okay. Baltimore Ravens last year, for context, CC is a former Raven, played for Harbaugh. Okay. They were 8-9. Obviously Lamar was banged up a bunch. Two of those wins per Roethlisberger, he's now attributing to Harbaugh, which may be true. Interestingly enough, their point differential was plus 26, which was better than that of the division champ Pittsburgh Steelers. Are the Ravens falling apart, CeCe? Is the window closed for them?
10: I don't think so. I completely disagree with that take. That sounds like a little Ravens hate from a Pittsburgh Steeler, but I'll say this. For Baltimore, the offense has never really concerned me. I do like what they're doing, especially on the offensive line, retooling that group, bringing over John Simpson from the New York Jets, drafting the kid out of Penn State, Iwania, and then being able to get some other players in the skill position core, two receivers that they drafted, including Elijah Sherrod out of Indiana. So I've never really worried about the Baltimore Ravens from an offensive perspective. I do concern myself with them protecting Lamar Jackson. And it seems like they've done that this offseason. But the biggest issue for Baltimore is the defense. Can you get stops when you need to get stops? And so bringing over Trey Hendrickson, that's going to matter. Hiring Jesse Minner, defensive-minded head coach, that's going to matter. Being able to add veteran presence, Calais Campbell, that's going to matter. So I like all of those additions, especially to that front seven, and that's going to be the key for me. How does the Baltimore Ravens defense look? How does that front seven look? Can they stop the run? Do they have pressure players that can get after opposing quarterbacks? If the answer to those two questions is yes, then the Baltimore Ravens should look to have a bounce back year, win the division, and potentially be contenders in the AFC.
11: I'm with you. The defense is the key, but also focusing on the offense, because Lamar is the subject of everything when it comes to the Baltimore Ravens. Have you seen what he's been saying? He's loving this new coaching staff. He loves how detailed they are. He loves the way that they're pushing them. He has been very vocal about Declan Doyle specifically, their new
6: Deck.
11: Deck.
6: I don't mean to interrupt.
11: No, but that's
6: I thought that was interesting that he's already doing the shortened nickname thing with him.
11: Deck,
6: right?
11: Yep. But he's talking about Declan Doyle, who came over from Chicago, and saying that it's mind-blowing what he's bringing to this offense. We know that Lamar historically has not been at these voluntary workouts. He's been at these things. He's participating. Kyle Hamilton was saying that he looked like he did at Louisville. that he's moving amazingly, because obviously his health was a concern last season. So you bring in a new coaching staff, but I'm very interested to see what this offense is going to look like with Declan Doyle, because we saw what he was able to do with the Chicago Bears, and see what we get out of Lamar Jackson. And did you know that Lamar Jackson, two-time MVP, both of those came in his first season with a new offensive coordinator?
6: I did not know that. Good
11: stat. He won MVP in his first season with Greg Roman back in 2019 and again with Todd Monken in 2023. So if history repeats itself, we will see an MVP version of Lamar Jackson. And can the defense keep pace with them? I don't think that they're falling apart.
6: Based on that, Eric DaCosta, the general manager, hopefully he's recovered from the Max Crosby thing. I know he was very, very emotional after the fact about that, he said. But
11: torn up.
6: Yeah, torn up about that. Hopefully he's okay. He should just fire the OC every year then, based on that.
11: Go the Jalen Hurts route.
6: Seriously. So I tend to personally agree with what you both said. I don't agree with Ben Roethlisberger. That said, can we just play out the opposite? Because our last two topics we discussed are tied into each other. Right? In order for the Cincinnati Bengals in that AFC North to look like the LSU team in 2019, they've got to get wins, and a lot of them, maybe even in places they're not normally used to getting wins. So is there anything to the idea of maybe Burrow's right and maybe Ben's right, and as Cincinnati is going up, Baltimore's going down? Anything to that?
10: I will say that if Ben Roethlisberger is right, then the Baltimore Ravens got a problem. And they could potentially be staring at having to find a way to offload a future Hall of Famer at quarterback, because he's not going to extend with them beyond his current contract. That could be problematic. If things go off the rails in Baltimore, then it's worth watching what happens with Lamar Jackson and whether or not an extension actually gets done. Because when you have an owner come out at the beginning of the offseason and say our top priority is extending our quarterback, and no contract gets done in said offseason, then you have to wonder why the player is unwilling to go to the place of extending right now. Now, it could be Lamar Jackson playing chess in terms of negotiations and knowing that there are a whole lot of quarterbacks that are going to get extended after this upcoming season and waiting to see what those deals look like so he can come in and top them. But there is an alternative universe where Lamar Jackson decides he doesn't like the course of action in Baltimore. He doesn't think that the replacement that they brought in for John Harbaugh is an upgrade. And he wants to try his hand at going someplace else in the National Football League. So I just think we have to watch this situation in Baltimore all year long, because I do think that Lamar Jackson is a sneaky candidate for an NBA-style ask out when it comes to the prospects of playing somewhere else, right? No trade clause, no tag clause in his contract. That means Baltimore can't stop him from walking into free agency after 2027. So if you're the Ravens and Lamar is unwilling to get an extension done, then you have to see if the player is willing to work with you to move him to his preferred destination. That's a next year issue, but what happens on the field will impact that decision from Lamar.
6: More likely to not be on their team that they're on right now, 1 year from today, Lamar or Joe Burrow. That was well said. Let me do it again. More likely to not be on their team that they're currently on 1 year from today, Lamar or Joe Burrow?
11: Lamar.
10: Yeah, I think it's Lamar too.
6: Your reasoning, both of you?
10: Well, I mean, listen, the Cincinnati Bengals have given Joe Burrow everything he's asked for.
11: Mm-hmm.
10: So, you can't get everything you've asked for and then decide you don't like it here. Like, this is the mess that you made. Now you have to own it. With Lamar, the Baltimore Ravens, they have tried to appease him, but we also have to go back to the original contract negotiation that he had several years ago, where the Ravens wouldn't give him the structure on a deal that he was looking for. And so I just think that it's always been a tenuous situation in Baltimore in terms of Lamar's relationship with the organization. He loves the city loves him, but it's just interesting to see how the powers that be handle being uncomfortable with each passing day that Lamar is not extended.
11: There's just something about South Florida and Lamar, obviously his roots there, that makes me wonder, would he ever want to go home and go play for the Dolphins? And I don't know if Joe Burrow would have the appetite to go somewhere like, and hypothetically, Lamar would go home if it wasn't a turnkey win now situation. We always had speculated the Rams. That seemingly is off the board with Ty Simpson going with the 13th overall pick being the heir apparent. I know. If you could get Joe Burrow, you find a way, you figure it out. After Matt Stafford decides that he's done with football. However, Lamar, the way that those in the know talk about Lamar, I pay very close attention to it. When Adam Schefter and Dan Graziano and our friends that cover the NFL talk about Lamar, they talk about him not having an agent. They talk about how he does things differently than everybody else, that he marches to his own drum, and that the way that he goes about things is unexpected at times. And I could see potentially a scenario in which he's like, I'm good here. This is a new regime. Even though I love the guys now, if you're not having success, I could see it going sideways and him maybe wanting a change of scenery.
6: Yeah, this whole conversation proves that Ben Roethlisberger has a leg to stand on to even suggest the Ravens are falling apart. Because if it's on the board that in 1 year, Lamar Jackson could ask out, that would be the Ravens falling apart. Now, neither of you said that he's going to. Neither of you said that he's going to fall apart. What you're saying is, if that happens, if he were to ask out, you would take a step back and say, this is not the most surprising ask out we've ever seen in sports. And I wonder if that maybe is part of what Roethlisberger is getting at. Now, he never said that. So maybe I'm giving him more credit than
10: you
6: I should
10: definitely
6: here.
10: Definitely are giving him more credit.
6: So what we're saying is, if you're going to talk about the concept of the Ravens falling apart, the concept would be if he doesn't want to sign a long-term contract extension, not that they're going to stink this year. Two different things, right? They could go to the the AFC Championship game, and he would still say, I'd rather go home and play for the Dolphins. Well, let me rephrase. I'd rather go home. I don't know that he wants to play for the Dolphins.
10: Yeah, but here's the thing. They're talking about the Ravens falling apart. Like, last year, the Ravens fell apart, and they still finished second place.
6: And they made the changes.
10: Yeah, I understand they made changes, but they still finished second place in the division, and you're talking about them being in the playoff mix up until the last 2 weeks of the season. Like, that is falling apart for the Baltimore Ravens. The floor for the Baltimore Ravens with Lamar Jackson as their quarterback is 8 wins. And Lamar Jackson missed a month of time last year. So, like, I think that Ben Roethlisberger is being real disrespectful when predicting the demise of one of the most stable franchises in all of sports.
6: Very fair. Coming up, Giannis Watch is still on, but for how long? We'll get to that next. We're on Sportsmanlike, presented by Progressive Insurance.
8: Gutted by it, actually.
0: 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It's a showdown in the ATL between division leaders. The NL Central leading Milwaukee Brewers are in Atlanta to face the NL East leading Braves. Yeah. 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And Ian.
9: Are people putting money on like the Heat in this futures app that he's invested in? Somehow he's making money on that? Is this all some big massive ploy by Giannis? 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
12: I don't know. According to Windy, the talks have intensified over the last 7 to 10 days. Quote, he has focused on wanting to be a member of the Miami Heat. Oh, Windhorst, you've never sounded sexier. Whisper that sweet sexiness into my ears. Windy's going to be so creeped out.
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2: This whole, I want to be here, but no, I don't. I love Milwaukee, but I want to win. And if I can't win here, well, I don't know. All of this that's been going on for quite some time, that has had a compounding effect. Is Giannis a diva? That's another thing you have to factor in, is the personality and the demands that would come along with it if he is to be brought into your organization, especially if you give up a ton to get him.
3: I love that piece of audio from one Michelle Smallman on our show yesterday. 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And of the three of us, and pretty much of every single host on ESPN Radio, she is the least accusatory person, and it's your clip of calling Giannis a diva that is being played everywhere.
2: Well, in reaction to
3: I mean, to be fair,
2: Michael
3: we didn't
2: Wilbon,
3: name call.
2: Right?
3: Sure, but that wasn't part of that.
2: No, but Michael Wilbon,
3: yes,
2: icon,
3: no
2: is
3: doubt,
2: the one who suggested Giannis was a diva, and I was reacting to that and saying, if we actually look at the history of the way that he has moved in Milwaukee, coaches being fired, the passive-aggressive things that he said through the media about wanting to be there but not winning, just maybe a sprinkle of diva.
3: CeCe knows where I'm going with this. You are very much, let me be kind about everything in my critique. You won't even go as far to say like that CJ, like your CJ Stroud stuff is just like, you just are going to live at the 1 yard line. You won't get into the end zone of don't pay him, right? But yet you're calling Giannis the diva.
2: Well, I can't get into the end zone because he turned the ball over again.
3: Wow. See?
4: Wow.
3: Name caller, sports talk radio girl over there. Glass. Not half full.
2: No, not. But I want it for CJ Stroud. I want him to be great. I just want him to stop turning the ball over. But when
5: crybaby,
2: when it comes to the Giannis of it all, do you want your star player to be a diva?
3: What's going on with the music? Are we supposed to react to this?
2: I don't
3: know.
2: I'm curious. But as the singular talent Beyonce said, a diva's a hustler. And do you want Giannis to be a diva in your organization? Is that a good thing?
3: Well, yeah. If you don't have the player of the caliber of Giannis, you'll take whatever his personality is at that point. So where we are at with Giannis right now, Chris Haynes, SiriusXM NBA Radio yesterday reported, and he is very close to that situation. He said that he could see this potentially going on after the draft. Because, CeCe, this is the thing that we've talked about. When Jimmy Haslam, who is one of the co-owners, governors of the Bucks, put out there, I want this done by the draft, we came on the air the next day and said, like, does he understand how the rules work? Because it doesn't have to be done by the draft. So now I will ask you, do you think this will be done by the draft based on the Haynes reporting, based on the hypothetical deadline, and based on the fact that this hasn't happened yet?
4: Yeah, I think so, because when you consider how talented this draft is and how valuable the picks in the lottery are, you would assume that Milwaukee and whatever return that they're going to get back for Giannis would want to be able to have some type of capital in this year's draft, especially when you consider the next two drafts after this one are supposed to be historically weak drafts. So, yeah, I think that timeline that Jimmy Haslam threw out there makes a lot of sense. So Milwaukee can extract maximum value for the most important player in their franchise's history.
3: Yeah, and as we sit here today, I tend to lean towards what Haynes said, that I don't know if this gets done by the draft. I don't know that there is an offer that is firm, that is concrete, that is exact, that the Bucks necessarily want to sign off on. They know, obviously, the Miami offer is there whenever they want it to be there.
2: And is that unmoving?
3: The Miami offer?
2: Yeah, do you think that they could tweak that?
3: Okay, I'll try to do this quickly. Why Miami can't really improve the offer? You would need Andrew Wiggins to opt into a $30 million one-year contract to go somewhere where he's not signing up to go. That's not going to happen. You would need the Charlotte Hornets to lift protections on a draft pick next year in order for Miami to get Giannis. They're not going to do that. There is literally no way that Miami could actually increase the offer. There's no way of doing that. I literally don't understand how, even if Miami were to say, take everyone but Bam, they probably have already had that discussion. So that's the, I know it's there. If we have Milwaukee, if Milwaukee has to trade him and they're like, we cannot coexist one day longer, we will take that offer. My guess is that we are going to be talking hypothetically about whether or not they will talk about renewing the partnership before they would necessarily take that offer. That doesn't mean they wouldn't take the offer. That just means if that's the best offer, do they go to that place with Giannis and say, should you just finish your career here?
2: Couples counseling. Let's work it out.
3: Yeah, good way of saying it.
2: Stick around for the kids.
4: Read in between the lines with the Chris Haynes report, man.
3: Mm-hmm.
4: Who benefits from that being out there? That it could bleed until the
3: Bucks
4: days after
3: because
4: the draft.
3: Other teams entice other teams.
4: Exactly. Yeah. It's the Bucks saying, well, hey, just because our owner put this out there doesn't mean that we're pressed to move on from Giannis.
3: Which is true, because we've said it.
4: If you're not going to give us the offer that we deem worth the value of the player, then we're just going to sit on him.
3: Right.
4: And we'll see whether or not you guys decide that you're going to pony up at some point and actually trade for his offer. Because here's the thing. There are a lot of moving parts between now and the days after the 4th of July when free agency kicks off. And so teams are trying to put together their plan for attacking the offseason. And if Giannis is your top target, then what Milwaukee is telling you is, listen, we'll sit on him and we'll hold up your offseason until you give us the offer that we're looking for. So, like, I understand the report being out there. I understand that there are a lot of people in Milwaukee that are hoping against hope that somehow, some way, Giannis and the organization can come back together and extend the partnership. I just don't see that happening. I think this is the offseason where he gets moved, and I think it happens within the next week.
3: I think everything you just said is insanely fair and, like, insanely accurate. I also would just add this. I do wonder if the model for how this deal gets done, that the team that other teams should look at, is actually the Milwaukee Bucks and how they got Dame. Miami's offer wasn't enough for Portland. Nobody was doing anything. All right, we'll just swoop in and get them. And I wonder if somebody does that with Giannis here. Michelle's Madness coming up next. We're on Sportsmanlike, presented by Progressive Insurance.
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13: A team that is in desperate need of a quarterback, stay away. Don't even bother. Don't get in this. Next year, there's supposed to be a whole lot of quarterbacks, and just have some patience. I think about the Jets. The Jets have all those picks. Don't worry about Sorsby. You might be able to draft a Manning. You might be able to draft Moore. You know, some of those guys. Now, I think about what the Rams did, how they didn't need a quarterback, but they still took Ty Simpson. I could see a team that has a quarterback right now, but maybe the quarterback's old. Maybe the quarterback has a contract coming up that you're not 100% sure you want to make that guy the highest paid quarterback or one of. Maybe those are the type of teams that can afford to take a chance on a guy that could sit for a year and be away and let all the talk die down. I could see a team like that going after Sorensen.
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2: We're looking at scenes of the parade route already. You want to talk about madness? I am never
3: There's not an open space. Oh, my God.
2: And it's 7 a.m. The parade does not start for another 3 hours. And we are watching aerial footage here in New York City. It's going to be bananas today.
3: Wow.
2: Be safe out there, kids. Okay, guys. You know, we've worked together for 3 years now. We know each other pretty well. I think you guys have probably learned this about me. I'm a little woo-woo. I like to meditate. I like to manifest. A crystal is my friend. You know that my mood can sometimes be dictated by the moon, by the full moon. So we wanted today to do something in that vein. We wanted to talk about the best manifested moments in sports on the heels of the Knicks winning their championship. And maybe you'll find out why in this bracket. But let's talk about manifested moments. Okay, first one. Number one overall seed. When you think of manifested moments in sports, when you think about an athlete or a team calling their shot, is there one thing that comes to mind more than anything else?
3: Pointing out to the outfield and Babe Ruth.
2: Bingo.
4: Oh, wow.
2: Bingo. Babe Ruth, our number one overall seed, the called shot home run in the 1932 World Series. It was in the fifth inning of Game 3 at Wrigley in Chicago during his at-bat. The Babe made that pointing gesture, as Evan just outlined, before hitting a home run to deep center field. One of the reporters at the game wrote that Ruth called his shot. Obviously, that adds to the overall lore of Babe Ruth. So he is our number one overall seed. This one was personal for me, but I wanted to get some hockey in here. 2019 St. Louis Blues, the hometown kid Pat Maroon goes up to the Boston Bruins bench in game 2 of the Stanley Cup final. He looks at them and he says, "You guys are bleeped." And wouldn't you know it, they were in fact bleeped. The Blues go on to win in 7 games despite being down 1-0 in that series when Pat Maroon made that statement. So where are we going? Babe Ruth or Patty Maroon?
3: This one's easy. I would go with Babe Ruth because, CeCe, if I have never met Michelle Smallman, I don't know that I would have known about the Pat Maroon one, if I'm going to be honest.
4: Exactly. Babe Ruth, easy call.
2: Okay, let's go to our next round.
3: And hockey should be Mark Messier in 94, if you want a hockey. Well, guaranteeing
2: this,
3: everything.
2: This is not your bracket, it's mine. Right. Let's go to our number 4 seed. Float like a butterfly, sting like a bee. Muhammad Ali, then Cassius Clay. predicted a victory versus Sonny Liston in 1964. He was an 8-1 underdog heading into that first match between the two. But like I said, he said, I'm going to float like a butterfly, sting like a bee. And he did. Versus our number five seed, the New York Knicks. Let's go back a year ago, boys. The Knicks go clubbing after they get bounced from the Eastern Conference Finals. They're sitting there. They have the table. They have the bottle service. The sign comes out and it says Finals 2026. And wouldn't you know it, we're sitting here on parade day. So, CeCe, is it Muhammad Ali, float like a butterfly, sting like a bee, or is it the Knicks with the club sign?
4: Somebody's finally going to beat the 2026 Knicks. I'm going Muhammad Ali over Sonny Liston for the World Heavyweight Championship. And I get it. The heavyweight title doesn't mean what it once did. But back then, that was the most prestigious title in the entire world. And Muhammad Ali captured it when not a lot of people knew who he was. So, yeah, I'm going Ali.
3: Yeah, I don't think you did the Knicks any favors here. If you wanted the Knicks to be a theme, you matched him up against Muhammad Ali. I'm going to go Muhammad Ali as well.
2: Okay. Sorry, Knicks. I know it's your day, but you lost here. Let's go to the other side of the bracket. This matchup is what we like to call the Evan Cohen special. The number two seed, Tom Brady, telling Robert Kraft that he would be the best decision this organization had ever made.
3: Oh my God.
2: This is after he was drafted in the sixth round. Robert Kraft calls him to welcome him to the organization. He looks him in the eye and he said, I'm going to be the best organization, or the best decision your organization has ever made. Versus Pat Riley, our seventh seed.
3: Oh my God.
2: Let's go back to the 2006 NBA Finals, Heat Mavs. Despite losing the first two games of the series, the Heat rallied to win the next four and their first NBA championship. But after game six, Pat Riley said that he had only packed one suit, one shirt, and one tie for the trip to Dallas. He did the reverse torts, basically, and he got the job done. So, Evan, since this is the Evan Cohen special, is it Tom Brady or is it Pat Riley?
3: Can I just add one thing to the Riley?
2: Of course.
3: I'm pretty sure earlier in the season, he said they were going to win the championship on June 20th, 2006. And they won the championship on June 20th, 2006. He predicted the exact date, too.
2: Manifested. Wow.
3: That said, pick 199, sixth round pick, looking the owner of a football team in the eye and saying, I'm going to be the best decision your organization has ever made. And he was right. Is one of the most insane stories ever, and countless people have verified that. So Smalls is not just making that up for manifestation in sports. I got to go TB12 in this, as much as I love Riley, obviously.
2: CeCe.
4: This one's tough. I mean, arguably the greatest coach in the sport versus the greatest player in pro football history. I'm going to go Tom Brady, but I'm not saying it with my chest.
2: Oof. Tom Brady advancing. Let's go to our final first round matchup. We're going to win the game. I guarantee it. Our three seed, Joe Namath, guaranteed a Super Bowl III win in 1968. The Jets go on to win 16-7. Joe Namath calling a shot versus our sixth seed, 2004 ALCS, Kevin Millar. The Red Sox down 3-0. Kevin Millar was caught on camera multiple times telling his teammates, don't let the Sox win tonight.
3: That's a good one.
2: They obviously go on to win the series. CeCe, is it Joe Namath or Kevin Millar?
4: Oh, boy. Smalls, I think I'm...
2: This one's tough too, I know.
4: Yeah, I'm sitting here thinking about it because I'm trying not to let my Yankees bias infiltrate here. But I'm going to go with Joe Namath because he called his shot, but it's also who he did it against. Across the sideline from him was Johnny Unitas.
2: Yep.
4: And so.
3: And Shula, right? Am I right about that? Wasn't Shula over there, or am I wrong?
4: Was it Shula that year in Baltimore?
3: Thought
4: yeah,
3: so.
4: It was Shula. It was Shula. You're right. It was Shula. So, arguably, in that time and space,
3: yeah,
4: greatest quarterback ever, and then greatest, what will be the most winningest coach in NFL history. I'm giving Joe Namath the edge on that one.
3: Okay, so this is where it's tough because I think there's a gray area between manifesting it and calling your shot slash guarantee, right? I know I picked Babe Ruth pretty quickly. That's like a call your shot. Namath is a guarantee. Mark Messier, 94 guarantee. This was Millar. The way you kind of described it is more of, don't let us get tonight. If they got tonight and then lost the next one, it wouldn't have mattered. They had to win all of them.
2: But he knew Pedro Martinez and Curt Schilling were the pitchers in game 5 and 6.
3: Of course, but like, so they still could lose. Those two guys could go 8 innings. Curt Schilling's arguably the greatest postseason pitcher of my lifetime. He was that good in the postseason. He could go 8 innings and
2: they were down 3-0, and he's saying, if you let us get this, it's a wrap. And he was right.
3: Yeah, I think I got to go Millar. Namath in my head, guarantee. Under the manifestation part of it, I think I go Millar. I don't think you say, I think you got to say it with an H at the end.
2: Millar?
4: Oh, yeah. My gosh.
2: Vegas
4: out of your mind, Evan Cohen.
0: Pat and I, going into this, we're going to pick Namath. I think Evan's description and maybe differentiation between a guarantee and a manifestation makes us go with Kevin Millar and the 0-4 Sox here.
2: All right.
3: But wow. Now I'm almost regretting my other picks because I think I picked incorrectly, but go ahead.
0: That's fine.
3: Yeah.
2: It's all fine.
0: We all know what's winning this.
2: Okay. Let's go to our second round matchups. Is it Babe Ruth and his called shot, our number one overall seed, home run in the 5th inning of game 3 of the 1932 World Series versus our 4 seed, Muhammad Ali, then Cassius Clay, saying he's going to float like a butterfly, sting like a bee, predicting victory versus Sonny Liston, and he gets it done. CeCe, Babe Ruth or Muhammad Ali?
4: I'm going with the greatest, Muhammad Ali.
3: I'll agree.
2: Okay, our number one overall seed goes down. Muhammad Ali advancing. Who will he face? Will it be our 2 seed in our manifestation moments in sports? Tom Brady, the best decision this organization has ever made. That's what he told Robert Kraft after he was drafted in the 6th round versus Kevin Millar. Boston on Boston crime here. Our 6th seed saying, don't let us win today despite being down 0-3 in the 2004 ALCS. Evan.
3: It's got to be Tom, because if I understand manifestation, which I don't know that I do, but if I understand manifestation, that's literally manifestation. Millar's, you just said, he knows who's pitching in the next couple of games. He has a feel for the series. Hey, like,
2: it's more
3: you know,
2: of a warning.
3: Kenny Atkinson, analytically, we're actually up 2-1 in this. Like, you can go, Tom Brady never played a snap of football for the New England Patriots, and at times was a backup to Drew Henson in college. And Drew Henson was good. It's not that that Tom was, like, screwed over. It's the ultimate manifestation. I think I got to go Tom Brady.
2: CeCe.
4: Agreed. I'm going Tom Brady.
3: You sound excited about
2: TB12 advances. Our championship. 2 GOATs we have here. The number 4 seed, Muhammad Ali, predicting victory versus Sonny Liston in 1964. Float like a butterfly, sting like a bee versus our number 2 seed, Tom Brady. 6th round draft pick, looking Robert Kraft in the eye saying, I'm the best decision this organization has ever made. Evan. Who are we crowning as the best manifestation moment in sports?
3: Muhammad Ali is more of a guarantee prediction. Tom was more of a manifestation. I'll go TB12.
4: Nah, I don't know about that, man. Ali was a manifestation. If you think about it, I just, in terms of that being the launching point where he was in the national consciousness and in everything that he did subsequently, I mean,
2: he was an 8-1 underdog.
3: There's no wrong answer.
4: These are both Mount Rushmore athletes as far as I'm concerned. So.
2: Yes.
4: I'm going with Muhammad Ali. I'm going with the greatest.
2: Vegas East, you are our tiebreaker. You get to crown the champ, the greatest manifestation moment in sports. Are you going with Muhammad Ali or Tom Brady?
0: So we have a tie in the control room, and usually Nuno's here, so we have 3 of us, but we had to enlist Javonte. So by a hair, with Javonte's help and mine, we outvoted Pat. Tom Brady is the greatest manifestation moment in sports.
5: Under protest.
2: Tom Brady.
4: Yeah, this is under protest.
5: Muhammad Ali, float like a butterfly, sting like a bee is a greater quote as well as a greater manifestation.
4: Yeah. Yeah,
3: well,
4: y'all tripping on this one.
3: The exact definition of manifestation.
4: Nah, y'all tripping on this one.
3: All right, there's no wrong answer. I mean, so if you don't crown Tom Brady, you crown Muhammad Ali. That's the ultimate win-win right there.
2: Here is our formal definition of manifestation. The act of bringing a theoretical goal or desire into reality through focused thought, belief, and action.
3: So then they're both clearly under that definition.
2: Mm-hmm.
3: They're both clearly under that definition. But then, okay, the jump off is a good jump off for Michelle's Madness in terms of the Knicks. But like, Wasn't it just the people with bottle service that brought out the signs? Like, it's not the Knicks that ordered the 26 championship signs, right?
2: Still manifested it.
3: No, I know, but it's kind of crazy that it wasn't them. It was.
2: Well, I don't know about that.
3: I don't know how that works.
2: Because
3: I've never
2: normally,
3: had that in my life.
2: CC, as another fellow patron and VIP getting bottle service, don't they ask you what you want on the sign? Because it's like, happy birthday, Evan, or you're divorced, yay, or like whatever it is.
0: Oh. Do people do that?
3: Why did you just do that to me?
0: You're divorced.
3: Why the hell would you just do that to me?
2: Not to you. I said, happy birthday,
3: at me,
2: Evan.
3: Saying it to me.
2: I'm just thinking of reasons people may be going to the club. Your birthday, you're free, you're back out in the streets. I don't know, guys.
0: Wait, let's separate this from Evan. Do people get you're divorced on those club signs?
2: Yes.
4: Yay at the bottom.
2: Yay,
4: crazy.
2: You're divorced, yay.
0: I also think that's funny.
4: Oh, my God.
2: You've seen it, CC, I'm sure.
3: All right, this was SportsCenter.
2: And on the sign, so the Knicks did manifest it.
3: Oh, my God. Don't get divorced from the This Was SportsCenter podcast, the new interview podcast with Rich Eisen, with SportsCenter legends, Dan Patrick, episode one, absolutely phenomenal, Chris Berman, Mike Greenberg, Disney+, Rich Eisen Show YouTube channel, and all podcast platforms. 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
26: Westwood One Sports presents this World Soccer Update. The first round of the group stage is complete, capped off by Colombia's 3-1 win over Uzbekistan in Mexico City. Luis Diaz had a goal and an assist. Colombia is all alone atop Group K because of the shocking draw between Portugal and DR Congo. Meanwhile, Ghana's goal in second-half stoppage time stunned Panama, so they're tied with England atop Group L. The Three Lions overcame some butterflies to put away Croatia 4-2 as Harry Kane scored twice. Round 2 starts at noon Eastern today. 4 matches. They begin in Group A, Czechia and South Africa, both coming off losses. As for the United States, a date with Australia tomorrow afternoon in Seattle. Christian Pulisic trained separately from the team yesterday as he deals with a calf injury. No official update on his status for the match. With this 2026 World Soccer Update, I'm Brad Heller, Westwood One Sports.
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5: What just happened right there?
3: My headset got all.
2: He just signaled at me to talk.
5: It's all Evan panicking all of a sudden. I was like, what's going on here?
3: So I didn't know when to come back on because my headset got all discombobulated. So I apologize. Nobody saw that, Pat. You had to out me on
5: All of a sudden, Michelle brings us back out of nowhere.
3: Yeah. Well, no, I'm saying good job by you for outing me. I absolutely should have been outed on that. I appreciate that. So this Brennan Sorsby situation took an interesting turn yesterday. So what was the latest before yesterday? It was supplemental draft. We were waiting to see if the NFL takes him in. We're also going to see if any of these teams take a flyer on him. CC has said many of times, off my board. If I'm an NFL team, off my board altogether. Like, would not even consider it, and I'm going to be extreme here. CC has basically said, I don't care if he becomes Tom Brady and Peyton Manning combined. I'm fine being wrong because the downside of this outweighs the possibility of a hypothetical 10, 15, 20 year from now upside, right? Am I miscategorizing anything you're saying, CC?
4: No.
3: Okay. So here's the turn. In the Brennan Sorsby gambling situation, we've really talked about two schools with this, right? We've talked about Indiana, where he gambled, and we talked about Texas Tech, because they were going to have to make a decision as to whether or not he was going to play, okay? What about Cincinnati, where he actually played? They've kind of skated on this until yesterday. Ron Slavin is Brennan Sorsby's agent. He was on 105.3 The Fan in Dallas and had this to say about Cincinnati and Sorsby.
11: The people I feel worse for besides Brennan is Texas Tech. And I know they might have, you know, I think where they messed up was they talked too much. Nobody knew any of this about Brennan. Nobody knew when he was in the portal this was happening. I mean, Brennan probably should have gone in the draft in January, right? If we would have known, but nobody knew. So the people at Tech have been great, very supportive. Joey McGuire, I think, is one of the best human beings on the planet. He's a lot of head coaches are transactional. He is not. And they didn't do anything wrong here. If anybody should be questioned or be catching heat, it should be Cincinnati because they knew for 2 years and never said anything and didn't do anything about it. So
3: yeah.
11: that's the part of the story that gets lost.
3: They knew for 2 years and didn't do anything about it. Cincinnati has now come out with a statement. We will reiterate what we have said. All of our student athletes receive extensive gambling education multiple times throughout the year, and we would never knowingly play an athlete who violated NCAA sports wagering regulations. If we ever became aware of impermissible wagering, we would report it to the NCAA and comply with sanctions. CeCe, Smalls, your reaction to this is that is a clear-cut accusation that the previous school knew about it.
4: Well, yeah, I mean, the school is saying that they didn't know about it, and then there's another party that's saying that they did. So it's he said, right? I don't know how to view Cincinnati's role in the Brennan Sorsby saga, but what I will say is this. There are a lot of colleges and universities that are going to take a closer look at compliance and making sure that their student athletes, especially in the revenue-generating sports, are not participating in sports wagering on their respective sports. Like, this is going to make all of these colleges and universities uncover all the rocks and all the stones and making sure that everybody that's affiliated with their program is on the up and up, because you don't want a whiff of impropriety of this nature because of this potentially being the bright line that you don't cross. Now, we don't have any guidance in terms of the NCAA or these conferences being able to enforce the rules that are already on the books as it pertains to sports wagering, but nobody wants to be in the muck that Texas Tech is in right now with this Brennan Sorsby drama. So I just think that this is going to make everybody take a long, hard look at everything they got going on and everybody that's associated with their programs.
3: But you just nailed something really important. The NCAA part of this. We have sat here for the last few days and said we have no idea. We say this tongue in cheek, but not really. If you're allowed to bet on sports that you're involved in and get away with it. if you're the NCAA and you actually want to clean this up, Smalls, don't you have to knock on a couple of doors at Cincinnati right now?
2: Well, they are saying we were flagged about this, but that we went through our proper channels and our protocols, and we didn't see anything wrong with it. So they use this technology called prohibit, but with bet. Right.
3: Yeah.
2: And basically it monitors impermissible betting by student athletes, coaches, and other personnel that are not supposed to be wagering. So, you know, public records are out there. They were like, you guys want to know? This is what happened. They had 6 alerts for student athletes, January 2024 through February 2026.
3: This is at Cincinnati.
2: This is at Cincinnati. None of the 6 active student athletes was the subject of more than one alert. So it's not like Brendan Sorsby was triggering more than one. And none of the alerts were triggered for impermissible wagering. So on August 19th, 2024, a specific date, Cincinnati was alerted about Sorsby's activity on Prize Picks. They spoke with him. They questioned him after they received the alert. He said he was denied access to the site and didn't place any wagers.
3: On one, probably on that phone. What, he can't have another phone?
2: So, but basically...
3: I'm not accusing. I'm asking questions about, are we targeting the wrong school with all of this?
2: But from their standpoint, they can show definitively, here's when we received the alert. Here was our protocol. Here's how we went about this. So if anything, when we're talking about Cincinnati,

0: feel a moralities clause, so you don't bet on the sport that you're participating in. Because if it's a contract and you breach the contract, then essentially whatever collective is paying you can sue you. And that can serve as the deterrent if the NCAA can't enforce whatever laws or rules that they have that govern players in sports wagering when it comes to their respective sports. So it's just...
1: Let me make sure I understand this correctly, CeCe.
0: Go ahead.
1: Okay, so let's just use great brands that we work with, our advertising partners. Let's use Grainger. In about 15 minutes, you're going to tell everybody all the great things about Grainger.
0: Yes.
1: Okay, so Grainger enters into a partnership with Brendan Sorsby. In theory, Grainger is then providing money for him for his name, image, and likeness.
0: Correct.
1: Your assessment is, well, he's now has extra money coming in. That's likely the money he's going to use to gamble because he's 18, 19, 20 years old. How much money could he possibly be making? So he understands, well, guess what? If I'm going to bet on Texas Tech, Cincinnati, Indiana football, I'm not only losing the Grainger money. Grainger has every right to sue me for insanely more money than I make currently.
0: Well yeah, exactly. The point, like, so my wife is obviously in marketing, and she deals with influencers, she deals with public figures, celebrities all the time. Mm-hmm. And a part of those contracts is making sure that you don't do anything to embarrass the entity that is paying you to endorse their product. So essentially, these name, image, and likeness deals, I'm not sure they're apples to apples, but they're adjacent to, you know, marketing deals and endorsement deals. If you do something to embarrass the company that you're representing, then they can hold you liable in a sense and go after you. So I think that there's got to be another way for these colleges and universities to protect themselves from student athletes that they are paying if they go about the business of trying to gamble on the sport that they're participating in, because that challenges the integrity of the sports product itself.
1: Yeah, it's a very interesting thought. I don't think we have evolved contracts with NIL. It's clearly what it comes down to. Also, I am not suggesting anyone is right or wrong. What I am bringing up is that if you are someone out there and you take in what Ron Slaven, Brendan Sorsby's agent, said to 105.3 in Dallas, then there's a whole nother part of this that needs to be discussed as to whether or not we were questioning as public and fans the wrong university. Because Texas Tech technically did not knowingly play a player that had gambled on sports. They tried to, but they did not knowingly play a player. Cincinnati is saying neither did we. Ron Slaven, the agent, is saying, yes, you did. And the NCAA is saying nothing, of course. Coming up, we check in live from the parade in New York City. 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
2: New York Knicks in five. It is June 3rd. This thing will be over by June 13th. Saturday night, June 13th, in San Antonio, Jalen Brunson and the Knicks get it done. And we're talking about a parade in New York City. Ain't nobody going to school. Ain't nobody going to work. This is the title that everybody that has any ties to New York sports has been waiting on for 50 years. It's going to happen in these NBA
3: finals. At long last, for the first time in 53 years, the New York Knicks are the world champs.

0: You know, French Montana has a song, a remake of this. I don't think you did know that. Some people know that out there. But, oh, so good. New York is a scene today as the parade is getting going in a few hours. And I'm just going to go based on the text messages and the information that CeCe and I have received from friends.
1: I got some, too.
0: You got some friends or you have some information?
1: I got friends and information.
0: Oh, God. Basically, CeCe and I, we get in early in the morning before the show, and we're already getting text messages, both of us, from people that we don't normally get text messages from at 3 or 4 in the morning. At least not at this age. We get text messages from, and they're already at the parade. My friend Jack got woken up at 3:30 in the morning because he and a bunch of other friends got hotel rooms so they could be right at the parade and be in the mix as early as possible. They got woken up at 3:30 in the morning because the lines were already starting. That's live from Jack. Live from Brandon, CeCe's friend, was what?
2: Man, it is a zoo out there. Everybody excited. Everybody in Lower Manhattan lining along the parade route through the Canyon of Heroes. Listen, man, they've been waiting a lifetime for this moment to be able to celebrate the one team that everybody in New York can get behind. Because when it comes to all of the major sports, we have several of each teams, right? We got 2 football teams. We got 3 hockey teams. We got 2 baseball teams. Technically, we have 2 basketball teams. But nobody really is pulling for the Nets except for Michelle Smallman. It's all about the Knicks when it comes to basketball. So this is the team that unites New York City, and they just won the chip. And they beat the organization that beat them the last time they were in the NBA Finals. So, yeah, I think this is a moment that everybody's excited to celebrate. And if you're not there already, then you might be SOL.
0: Smalls, let's go to your friend, whose name is Rob.
1: Yes, my friend Rob checks in on the show, 6:50 a.m. 6:50 a.m., sardines on the sidewalks. Can't move on the sidewalks at 6:50 a.m.
0: Well, somebody who's en route or there, we're not sure, is Nuno, our producer, coming off of a tie against the Congo yesterday.
1: What was that?
0: I can't speak. Democratic Republic of Congo, his Portugal squad yesterday. He is ripping the manager, head coach of the team, and now he is going to the parade today. Nuno, can you give us where you are and what the scene is, please?
3: Well, I thought I was going to go to the parade today, but I'm on a side street outside of the Fulton Street subway, and you can't go one way or the other because everything is blocked off. So if anyone expects to just walk in and show up at whatever time, yeah, as Pimpy said, you're SOL because you're not going anywhere. So now, I would suggest just enjoy the vibes of the city today.
0: Now, Cam and Pat have been hoping publicly that you go and don't get in. That's what's going to happen, it sounds like.
3: Pretty much. Like, I would suggest, and this is what I plan on doing, is getting back on the subway, going up or down a couple stops and then trying to make my way. But yes, if you're not there or in line already, you're done. Like, you're not going to be able to. It's, I would say, organized chaos. I don't think they probably expected as many people as they have, because it sounds like they already have at least over 1 million people on the street. So, have fun.
1: Nuno, can you even walk around?
3: Literally, Smalls, we can walk from like the corner of the street, like halfway through where they have security checkpoints, and that's it. They're not letting you go any further. So it took about 10 minutes to get out of the subway station because that's how many people are there. Obviously, they have things blocked off to try to, send people the way they want them. But you're not, I would say hang out up in the Upper West Side and enjoy the day.
1: Wow.
0: So people outside of New York understand that's a good half hour, like in New York time, away from where Nuno is. Beautiful place. CeCe and I have both lived there in our lives.
2: You're talking about 7 miles. It's 7 miles away, Ev.
0: I'm just saying, not everybody knows like the location.
2: Hang out 7 miles away.
1: Yeah. Nuno, what's the vibes? Like, are people cheering? Are they singing? Are they high-fiving? Give us a read on the energy of the people.
3: So it's great, right? You hear a lot of conversations about the future of this team, which is, you know, that's how fans are. You've had people say, hey, you know, everyone relax. We've been waiting for 53 years. So let's go, you know, we all want to go to the same place, which is the parade, and we'll get there. Everyone's, even though people, you could sense some frustration about not being able to get close enough, everyone's still smiling and enjoying, you know, the moment.
0: All right, let me just understand something quickly. People are like breaking down Jordan Clarkson and Landry Shamet's contracts. That's what we're doing here. Not even would do that.
3: Literally on the subway, those were numerous conversations, especially after, you know, Dolan comes out and says, we're not going to the second apron.
0: This is what Nuno's doing. He's at the parade and he's doing second apron talk. What are we doing?
2: Miserable. He wants to be miserable.
3: It's not me. I didn't bring this up. But I've been saying, this is the conversation people are having. I should have known this was going to be the case because as I was waiting for the train at, 5:15 in the morning, I'm hearing, you know, fans cracked open in the at that time. And I'm like, yeah, it's going to be one of those days. Well, everyone's having fun.
0: Do you regret going at all because you're not going to be able to get that close or no?
3: No, because let's go Knicks can't be broke out. For me, it's the experience of being in the city with everyone that's, has suffered for decades and decades. And so if you can't get close, you're still here. Because you guys taught me that. Remember? Michelle and I think he taught me that.
0: Oh, yeah, even that's right. You actually are there, even if you're not there.
1: Yeah, you're at the parade now.
3: I'm there. I'm at the parade.
0: Wait, can we just go to Cam and Pat, who are obviously producing the show with Nuno and Javante and everybody, but Nuno is at the parade-ish. How happy are the two of you that he's not actually really in? Because this is what you were rooting for.
4: No, we weren't rooting. We wanted our guy to see the parade. Yeah. We just think it's really funny that he's not going to see it after all that work to get in there.
1: He's there.
5: I'm glad he's still having a good day. I don't want him to have a bad day.
1: No,
5: I just think
1: day.
5: It's funny that he got up around the same time he usually does, could catch a really early train, didn't work today and didn't really sleep in, and then went to the city and will not get to experience what he was going there to experience.
4: Plus Portugal basically lost. So this really couldn't be going worse for Nuno.
1: Gosh.
0: Good slipping.
2: Oh, my God.
1: Nuno, Ronaldo, what are your thoughts?
0: Would you bench him? Good question, Smalls.
3: Yes, he should be benched. He can come off as a sub. But, you know, I know everyone focuses on him, but it starts with the manager and the bad tactics. So, you know, it's just it's not going to be a good World Cup. I'm going to say World Cup for Portugal if this continues.
0: Wait a minute. I have an update. So the New York Police Department has put out a note on Twitter. Knicks, this is 15 minutes ago. Knicks parade update. All viewing pens are full. No one else will be allowed in the viewing area. As a reminder, if you leave the viewing pens, you will not be allowed re-entry. There are no trains stopping south of Canal Street in Manhattan. So you're already out.
1: No trains stopping.
0: It's 3 hours from
1: south
0: now.
1: Of Canal?
0: You are already out.
3: I'm going to go enjoy the, just post up somewhere and enjoy it. And,
1: Nuno, I'll come meet you after the show. We'll hang out.
3: Just go enjoy the vibe.
4: You don't know, Nuno. Get to the studio. Get to work. You got nothing else going on.
3: I might as well do that. I think I might as well head that way.
5: Hey, Evan's leaving at 8. Do you want to co-host the rest?
3: I'll be perfect. I'll be there at 8:02.
1: Nuno, we're talking Portugal at the top of the hour.
0: Top of the hour. Good old radio.
5: Soccer expert.
0: Well, there he is.
3: You guys got to go to break.
0: Nuno.
1: Integrity from the parade.
0: Nuno is live at the parade-ish.
2: Look at me now, Grandma.
0: He's not actually in the parade.
2: He's at the parade.
0: He's already been locked out of the parade.
2: He's at the parade.
0: He traveled hours on end to get almost at the parade. Kind of getting the job done, Nuno, but not as well as Granger, CeCe.
2: I mean, according to Smallman and I's logic, he's at the parade.
1: Yes.
2: He's parade adjacent. 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
13: A walk-off homer in the bottom of the 14th inning. What a night.
6: From opening day.
13: Hammer to left field. See you later. Mike Trout, how's that to start the season?
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13: Oh, my goodness. 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Giancarlo Stanton and the American League with one swing has tied it up.
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13: Judge back some more. Leaping and he caught it. Out of here. Mookie Betts. Shohei Ohtani.
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13: And the Dodgers have won it. Repeat champions for the first time in baseball in 25 years. The Dodgers are World Series champs.
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0: I'm Over It with Pat the Producer.
1: There's an 81-year-old man who it's been like 50 years that he's had season tickets. Now the Dodgers are refusing to print him physical tickets. They say he has to do it online, except he doesn't know how to use a computer because he's an 81-year-old man and he has a flip phone.
2: I am heated. We know you've got the money. Get another printer if it's a problem. Give Errol his printed tickets, Dodgers. So stop spending money and acquiring all the stars and prints of tickets.
3: I'm over it. I'm sick and tired and over it.
1: Get a life.
4: Yes, each and every day at this time, our producer, Pat Costello, gives us items in and around sports, entertainment, his life that he is over, including, I guess, printed tickets.
2: No, that was ridiculous. Yeah. We know that they're motivated by cupidity, but they need to take care of their patrons.
4: Yeah, a word of the day. I'm leaving, so it's going to be coming up here. But is it that? I think it is.
2: Cupidity is our word of the day. It means motivated by an excessive desire for wealth. The Dodgers.
4: Shouldn't have waited this long.
5: Cupidity. Well done, Evan Cohen.
4: Thank you.
1: Terrible effort by you, Michelle.
6: I agree.
1: You phoned it in this week, Michelle.
4: Totally agree. Next one. We didn't start. Pat.
1: First one. The U.S. Open's officially underway, which means...
4: rain?
1: Well, that. And wind. To all you people out there.
0: Patty, the caddy update.
4: Oh. How hot is it?
5: It's hot.
4: Whoa!
2: Yeah.
1: Michael Kim tees off at 8:25 this morning, guys.
4: Let's go, Michael Kim. He's becoming my second or third greatest golfer, my favorite golfer of all time. Jack Nicklaus, Tiger Woods, and Michael Kim. That's my big three.
1: He's plus 33,000 to win.
5: Oh, boy.
2: Oh, is that all?
1: So you're telling me there's a chance.
2: Absolutely.
4: You know what? I may do something today on that.
1: Oh.
4: Yeah.
2: Okay.
4: This guy's been unbelievable for our show. He's caddying. Pat's his caddy next week at the Travelers. We are all in on Michael Kim.
2: Are we manifesting a Michael Kim victory?
5: Right?
4: Yeah.
5: Evan Cohen is now French.
2: I'm
4: a Pat and Kazire guy, too. Jason Day.
2: What about Kuzuri?
5: Kuzuri.
7: Monsieur.
5: The Kuzer.
1: How do we get Danhausen to curse the rest of the field besides Michael Kim?
2: Oh, very good, Pat.
5: Is Scottie Scheffler already cursed?
1: He might be.
5: Okay.
2: But this is where you're really stepping into your role as Patty the Caddy. You're thinking very broad strokes here. How can we get Danhausen to curse the entire field? This is good by you. I like your field vision in helping Michael Kim.
4: I would assume he's going to be at the parade, no? He's definitely in town because he did
2: Danhausen will be at the... He should be at the parade.
4: Wait, can we just do a who else needs to be there? Ewing, Starks, Larry Johnson, Sprewell, Camby... that whole crew.
1: Michelle.
2: Mello.
4: Jeremy Lin. Amari Stoudemire.
2: Timmy.
4: Chalamet. Stiller. Can I ask a weird one? I don't think he would do it, but Thibodeau?
2: No, he feels a type of way. Come on, no. Why would Jay Wright be there?
4: Jay Wright, good one.
2: Good one. Jay Wright should be our guy, Chris Jenkins.
1: I know he's there. I don't know in what fashion, but I know he's there.
4: Jay Wright is?
1: No, Chris Jenkins.
4: Oh. Villanova's own. Yeah. Is there anybody else that has to be there?
6: Oakley.
4: Well,
5: It's not the Garden.
6: He can go. It's not the
5: he should be able to go.
6: I mean, according to you, it is, but.
4: Spike
6: has to be there.
2: Spike, obviously, on a float.
4: Yeah. Oh, yeah. Spike, for sure. That's an interesting
2: one. Fat Joe?
4: Yes.
2: Distracting Wemby during free throws? He was contributing.
4: Jadakiss.
6: Taylor, so of course.
4: Tracy Morgan has been all over the place.
2: I went to a panel discussion that Tracy Morgan participated in at the Tribeca Film Festival on Sunday.
4: No big deal.
2: With our friend in life, friend of the show, Bonnie Bernstein. And he was in San Antonio for the game, flew back to New York that morning, had not even gone home yet because he was at the game. Gamer, Tracy Morgan.
4: But honoring the commitment.
2: No, but that's what I'm saying. Gamer, so he'll be at the parade.
4: Sandman?
5: Adam Sandler, yeah.
4: Yeah.
5: He's a fan.
4: John Stewart, huge fan.
2: He'll be there. John Stewart, definitely.
4: All right. So,
2: Alicia Keys will be there performing. Keys.
4: But Danhausen's got to be in the mix.
1: I'm sure
2: they were selling Danhausen merch. Nixhausen merch.
4: Look at you. You're all in on Danhausen. I love it. I backlash. Go ahead, Pat.
2: I want him to curse my ops.
4: Good idea.
2: That's you and the word of the day.
4: Okay, that's a bad idea.
1: I mean, you gotta pay for it though, Smalls. Pony up.
5: I still gotta get that dishwasher.
2: Yeah, listen. Do I want to win at the word of the day? Yes. Am I using my dishwasher fund to give to Danhausen to curse Ev? Yeah. I'm absolutely not.
4: Cursed.
1: Here's why soccer annoys me. And I've enjoyed the World Cup so far. We need to figure out the ties thing, man. It like sports just
4: so
1: don't
4: many of them.
1: Sports just don't have to end in ties. They don't have to. We have ways to not do this. There are so many solutions. I know technically it can happen in the NFL, but it barely ever does. Like, can we not just do penalty kicks until somebody wins? This seems like the easiest solution in the world. Why do we have ties in the World Cup?
4: It does seem that way, but a lot of the historical, diehard, everyday soccer fans, football fans, do not like that because it does not actually indicate which team is better.
1: Well, then keep playing until somebody wins.
4: But it's too exhausting. It's too tiring. I agree with you. It's the dumbest thing. I agree with you. We've had so many. We had a full day of every match was a tie.
1: Four ties. Like, come on.
4: And if you're going to make the argument, I know that obviously England won yesterday and there's other teams that won, but the biggest match of the day yesterday was the tie between Portugal and the Democratic Republic of Congo.
2: Right.
1: Have they never heard Herm Edwards say you play to win the game?
4: Maybe not. Maybe they've actually never. You should actually go and find the head of FIFA and ask, have you heard this clip, and play it for that person. Next one.
5: You should make them have to pull the goalie at a certain point in the match if it's still tied. I don't know. Just come up with
4: that. That is juicy.
5: Yeah, that would be fun.
4: Like, they would hate that. We would love that.
5: You have to pull the goalie. Just, let's get crazy here. Let's get weird. Why not?
4: Next one, Pat.
1: I met WWE legend Mick Foley last night.
4: Let's go.
1: It was unbelievable. He was incredible. Michelle, you may remember him from being thrown off of the top of Hell in a Cell and a tooth sticking out through his nose. That's Mick Foley. Yep.
4: Mick Foley, Mankind, Dude Love, Rock'em Sock'em. You know them all.
1: And his show was incredible, but the part that annoyed me is that the bill had a gratuity built into it. I don't like that. I don't like when they do that. Because then they handed me the little card reader thing, and it said, do you want to add a tip? And I was like, I added a tip. It added it for me. Why are you double gratuitying me?
2: And I also hate when they don't tell you that it's already baked in. Because sometimes you double tip, and then you don't realize until the end that it was already baked in.
1: I double tipped.
4: Only Pat could complain about that. We're on Sportsmanlike, presented by Progressive.
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29: 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The Mets have won the World Series.
30: 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The New York Rangers are the Stanley Cup champions.
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2: 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We are here in New York City, and today we're in the epicenter of the sports world. We're usually the epicenter of the world, period, in New York City, but we are at the epicenter of the sports world with the New York Knicks parade kicking off in T-minus 2 hours, Canty. And people have been sleeping on the streets. They've been there since 4 o'clock in the morning. We're getting alerts that people can't even move, that they've already closed off all of the viewing areas. A million plus expected downtown to cheer on the Knicks. If you're watching on the television side, you've seen the aerial footage. It's absolutely bananas. CeCe, I know you're getting texts from people that are updating you. What are you hearing about what's happening on the streets of New York City right now as the Knicks get ready to get on the floats and get on their parade route today?
5: Yeah, so my boy Brandon Homer, he's a diehard Knicks fan. He's a native New Yorker, and he sent us a couple of videos, boots on the ground, and you can just see it's jam-packed. It's wall-to-wall people. You can barely move. I mean, it's shoulder-to-shoulder, and everybody's excited and waiting in anticipation to see their New York Knicks come by through the Canyon of Heroes on the floats and the parade ending at City Hall, where Mayor Mondami will give them a key to the city. But this is an exciting moment. It's 53 years in the making, and everybody in the city is united in this euphoric feeling because there is a sense of accomplishment that this team that was once believed to be cursed finally got over the hump and finally won a championship.
2: And the vibes are high. We checked in with Nuno, our producer, who is a huge Knicks fan. He's down there. He said he can't even get close to where the parade route is.
5: Yeah.
2: But that people are joyful. They're celebratory. So we've gotten perspectives from your friend, from Nuno. I checked in with Rob Lorenzo, our social and digital guy, who's been out there since like 4 a.m. He said sardines on the sidewalk. But let's do another perspective, CeCe, because we have a unique one. You have been in a championship parade in New York City. You are a resident Super Bowl champ. So as the Knicks get ready to go on the route to be in the, what is it called? The Canyon of Heroes?
5: The Canyon of Heroes.
2: The Canyon of Heroes. Take us back to 2011 when you were crowned a champ here in New York City and what that day was like for you on the parade route.
5: Well, to have millions of people celebrating us, not only in the Canyon of Heroes, but at the stadium in New Jersey, people in the parking lot and in the stadium at MetLife watching us hold up the Lombardi Trophy and everybody, all of the team leaders get on the microphone and talk about their experiences. It was pretty cool. But Smalls, the moment that really hits for me is when one of our running backs, Andre Brown, got on the microphone and pointed to everybody that was with the Giants and said, "I got a ring and you got a ring." And it was a callback to Justin Tuck's pregame speech to the offensive and defensive lines before Super Bowl 46. And he said, you know, you don't have a ring, you don't know what it feels like. Mm-hmm. And that was a rallying cry. That was the inspiration for us to go out there and not only fight for ourselves, but fight for the guy next to us that didn't know what it felt like to win a championship. And so to have all of that culminate at City Hall with the mayor, Mayor Bloomberg at the time, giving us the key to the city, and then Andre Brown grabbing the microphone and, you know, rapping and saying, "I got a ring, you got a ring," and everybody going crazy, and then Naughty by Nature performing, it was just, it was unbelievable. It is a top five moment of my lifetime. There is nothing like going down that parade route, the Canyon of Heroes, the most famous parade route in the world, and seeing the ticker tape come from all of the skyscrapers, people in office buildings throwing out red and blue confetti, and then, of course, all of the fans on the streets cheering your name, celebrating you. It's something that I can always go back to. It's like that moment just happened yesterday for me. It never gets old. And so that's what the Knicks players have to look forward to, and that's what the fans have a chance to give them today, an all-time top five moment in those players' lifetimes. Like holding the Lombardi Trophy, kissing it when it's brought out to the platform in the Super Bowl venue is really, really cool. The parade is equally as cool of a moment, and so I'm glad that New Yorkers have a chance to be able to share that love with this team that defied the odds and accomplished something that hadn't been done with that franchise in over 50 years.
2: So you've obviously been a champion. I have covered champions. I covered the 2011 St. Louis Cardinals when they won the World Series, and I covered the 2019 St. Louis Blues when they won the first Stanley Cup in franchise history. I was working for 101 ESPN in St. Louis at the time. We walked the parade route with some of the players and covered it that way, which was insane. But Susie, I want to ask you this, because we talk a lot about how the Knicks have united this city. And when you won in 2011 with the Giants, same thing in a different way. But when you're on the field and you're in the heat of competition and you are trying to achieve your highest dream by winning, you're locked into the moment. You're celebrating with your teammates after you win. You're holding the Lombardi, but you're still kind of siloed with your people.
5: Yeah.
2: When you get to the parade, you get to really see, feel, and experience what your actions, your work ethic, and what you accomplish means to millions of us. And I think that that is what's really unique about the parade is when we talk about sports, it's obviously that we love to watch greatness, but it's connectivity with our city, with our families. It's part of our identity point. And when you're an athlete and you're in the eye of the storm, you're in the middle of competition, you acknowledge that, but you don't really get to see and feel it in the same way until you're out there on the parade route, when you're on a float, you're watching all these people that you affected. What was that like for you to be like, wow, I won and I achieved my dreams alongside my brothers, but look at all these people where this really matters to them and that I made an impact in making them happy?
5: Yeah, Smalls, I'm glad you brought that up, because I never quite thought about it until you alluded to it just now. As a player, you don't fully appreciate the scale of it when you're in it, right? Because you go into these stadiums, it's 80 to 100,000 people, and that's it. And then other than that, all you're getting is messages on social media and people talking about you on the talk shows, but you don't really know how impactful it is and how many people that you touch with what you do with your art, with your performance. Mm-hmm. And so the parade is an opportunity for the player to actually fully appreciate the full breadth of what it is that you're doing. And it's not only you, but it's your family members that get a chance to do it too. So when we had our parade in 2012, I had my parents with me.
2: That's awesome.
5: And they get a chance to be on the float too. And so for them to be celebrated in that way alongside me, that is a full circle moment because they were there at the beginning of my athletic journey, right? And so to have them get that love and that adulation, that mattered to me as well. But again, I feel like this is an opportunity for the fans to give something back to their team when their team gave them, you know, one of the highlights of their lifetime, right? Because at the heart of it, sports is about tribalism, and you want to see your squad win. And when they do, there's a sense of pride, there's a sense of joy. And so you're always going to carry that moment with you. And, you know, with that being said, you have an opportunity as a fan to let the players know at the parade how important that is for your life. You know what I mean?
2: So, absolutely.
5: And as a player, I'm telling you, Smalls, it is a top five moment. It is right up there with winning the Lombardi Trophy. So we won the Super Bowl that Sunday. We had a parade that Tuesday. Like, those two moments are right there for me, top five moments of my life, along with the birth of my child, graduating from college, and getting married. Like, those are the top five moments in my life.
2: Pretty good top five, CC.
5: No, it is. But, I mean, that's how important the parade is.
2: Yes.
5: So I know a lot of people dismiss it and say, oh, well, it's anticlimactic because the Knicks already won the title. That happened on Saturday. It's Thursday. We're on to the next. But this celebration is going to mean a hell of a lot to those New York Knicks going down the Canyon of Heroes on that float.
0: Well, you say it's important to the fans, Kenty. Cam, how important are the parades to you? How many have you gone to?
1: I have not been to any parade, Phillies or either Eagles parade.
0: I think that's egregious.
1: Egregious? I wasn't living in Philly in 2017 or 2024, and in 08 I was a child and I had school.
0: I also had school and I went.
5: So, Cam, can I ask you a question?
1: Yes, of
5: Where
1: course.
5: Does the Eagles winning that championship in 2017 rank in terms of your all-time life moments?
1: It's pretty high up there. I would say it's in the top 10. I haven't done a ranking recently.
5: So it's a top 10 moment of your life, and you have an opportunity to thank the individuals that brought you that moment at the parade, and that was an epic parade. And you chose not to be a part of it.
1: I was in Ithaca at the time where I went to college, and we were going to go home, and there was a snowstorm that week. So there was not an easy way for us to get home, but there was a plan.
5: Well, winning a championship ain't easy either, Cam.
1: I understand. I didn't want to put my life at risk to go home in the middle of the week.
5: I think you're a fraud. You're a fraud fan.
2: Your Philadelphia Eagles put their health at risk every time they go out on the field.
5: Smalls, he is quite literally a fair weather fan.
2: Wow.
5: Quite literally.
1: Really the weather.
5: Quite literally a fair weather fan.
1: It's
5: oh,
1: with a
5: snowstorm. You live in the Northeast. There's always snow in the wintertime.
2: Correct.
5: Like you know that.
2: I don't want to hear one more go birds out of you.
5: Exactly.
1: It was like, I think the parade, what day was it, Pat? You were there.
0: I don't remember what day it was.
1: Oh, doesn't remember what day it was. Not a real fan. I was in the middle of school week, and there was snow. I had no way to get home. Sorry.
5: In the middle of school week? Forget about school. The Eagles won on a Sunday.
1: Yeah, and I celebrated with my Eagles fans that I went to college with.
5: Just get in the car Sunday night and go to Philly because you know there's going to be a parade sometime that week.
1: I had stuff to do.
5: Oh, exactly.
0: Stuff to do.
1: And there was a giant snowstorm on Wednesday of that week.
5: Okay, stuff to do.
2: Pat, you were there. Were you there when the Eagles won 2 years ago?
0: Yeah.
2: Oh, that's right. I'm pretty sure
5: the stuff that Cam had to do didn't equate to a top 10 moment in his lifetime.
2: No, but
1: the winning of the Super Bowl that I watched with a bunch of my friends who were also Eagles fans was.
5: You're a fraud. You're a fraud fan.
1: I don't agree
5: with
1: that.
5: We got one Eagles fan on the show, and that's Pat Costello.
0: The first Eagles parade was on a Thursday, by the way.
1: Anyone,
0: take a long weekend.
1: Anyone ever, just to be clear, these guys are saying is if you have not been to a championship parade for your team, you are not a fan of that team, no matter where you were in the world.
0: You just haven't been to any of them.
5: Cam,
0: you had three chances.
5: Exactly, but it's not just any championship parade. It's the first one in your team's history.
1: It was unbelievable.
5: And the reason why you didn't go was the weather.
1: I don't know what you want me to do. There was 2 feet of snow on the ground.
0: It was cold that day.
1: Yeah, no bleep. Also, secondarily.
2: You would know, Pat. You were there.
0: I was shivering so bad, I thought I was dancing.
5: Was it worth it, though, Pat?
0: It was amazing.
5: Thank you.
2: It was amazing.
1: Were you in college at the time? Real question, Pat?
0: No, I was working here.
1: Oh, nice.
2: And he was still there.
5: And he was still there. And he was still there.
1: You hear that, bosses? Not committed to the job.
2: Well, Nuno is our resident Knicks fan. He's at the parade. I don't know if he's going to get close, but he's there. He's attempting to.
1: He's in New York City. He's not at the
0: parade.
2: He's at the parade.
5: He's in the city for the Knicks parade.
2: Nuno tweeting a photo of where he's standing. The tweet reads, "This is my view. Obviously, I'm holding my phone up because I can't see that high." So, Nuno, boots on the ground. We'll try to get some texts from him to see how it's faring in the streets of New York as the Knicks get ready to parade down the Canyon of Heroes and celebrate their championship for the first time in 53 years. Well, Nuno had something pretty cool happen to him. The Knicks won a championship. Pat Costello has something equally as cool, some may say cooler, because he's going to get to caddy in a PGA event with Michael Kim next week. And coming up next, someone who caddied in a PGA event is going to chime in and help Pat out. Stick around on Unsportsmanlike.
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8: 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It's going to be a fascinating race for this year's Golden Boot. Harry Kane scored 2 first-half goals in England's win over Croatia. He joins Lionel Messi, Kylian Mbappe, and Erling Haaland as multiple goal scorers after round one.
9: It's natural as a sportsman, as an athlete, to try and reach the highest levels. And obviously, all those guys started in a great way. I think as a striker myself, obviously, I want to get on the score sheet as early as possible. So I think in the back of my mind, that competition helps me to push my levels. You know, that's what the World Cup's for the best players to perform at the highest level. So it's nice to get a couple today for sure.
8: Kane won the Golden Boot in 2018. Colombia beat Uzbekistan 3-1 in the late match last night. Round 2 of the group stage starts at noon Eastern. Czechia and South Africa in Group A in Atlanta. With this 2026 World Soccer Update, Brad Heller, Westwood One Sports.
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2: 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Why don't we just bring in Pat Costello, CC, Chris Canty, Michelle Smallman here with you. Evan Cohen bailed on us early today. But Pat, you have a very special opportunity next week to caddy at a PGA event. And before we welcome in our guest who's going to give you some sage advice here and chime in, why don't you roll it back, lay the groundwork, let those who don't know what you'll be up to.
0: I will be caddying on Monday, this upcoming Monday, for PGA Tour golfer Michael Kim's caddy as part of a pro-am. And then the Wednesday after that, well, you get it. That same Wednesday, I will be caddying for Michael Kim, professional golfer, at the Travelers Pro-Am.
2: That's incredible. This all happened over social media, and we are so excited for Patty the Caddy to get out there. And we welcome in Peter Burns, SEC Network host, host of The Best Week Ever here on ESPN Radio, who wants to chime in here for Patty the Caddy. Peter, thanks so much for calling in and taking some time. What would you like to share with Pat?
14: Yeah, no, Michelle, as excited as Pat is, I guarantee you by the third hole, Michael's going to be sitting there going, what in the hell did I get myself into with Costello as Patty the Caddy? Like that's the one thing I am worried about a little bit, because like I got a chance at caddy in the Texas Open at La Quintera back in the day for Dan Pohl, like 1997. And we show up and he's playing with Nota Begay. So Patty, this is the advice that he gave me. He goes, there's three things you need to do. You need to show up, which hopefully you can do. You need to keep up, which is not that hard. And you need to shut the blank up. As long as you can follow those three, Patty, you're in good shape.
5: Well, Peter, I got to ask you this question, because we had Michael Collins, America's Caddy, on the show earlier this week. And he said, if you're going to ask Michael Kim a question while you're caddying, you ask it in a positive tone. So you don't you don't outright say that you're doing the wrong thing or you're making the wrong read. You ask the question, what do you see here? Is it a missed opportunity if Pat Costello doesn't ask Michael Kim, what do you see here, before he hits just one shot when he's caddying for him next week?
14: Well, you got to do that. You got to do that. And if you ever watch any of the stuff we do on PGA Tour Live, it doesn't matter if it's Scottie Scheffler or Ricky Fowler or Brooks Koepka, any big names, right? Every caddy is like, oh yeah, I like that. Yeah, okay, yeah, we're gonna fade a little 7-iron here. That's a great play, right? And you're thinking, these guys are professionals. I could totally see Pat, and I don't want to speak for yourself here, but I could totally see you going 7-iron, really? I don't think that's the play here. I totally think he's going to push back at some point. I've got the over and under of you finishing 18 holes here probably set at like plus 180.
0: I think
14: that's exactly what it is.
0: Peter, here's the nice part for me. Yeah. It's only 9 holes.
2: There you go.
14: You should have taken the wager.
0: That's great. That's true. I should have. I could have made some money there.
14: Hey, you could have been Brendan Sorsby when it comes down to it and figured it all out. My goodness.
2: Well, we'll get to Sorsby here in a second, Peter, because we certainly want to discuss that situation with you. But I have another caddying question. What should Pat expect with the wardrobe? Michael Collins said that long sleeves are definitely going to be in play here. So if he wants to be kind of a NASCAR billboard, the long sleeves is where he should make that play. But I know there's a lot of walking. There's going to be some heat involved. What advice would you give to him about wardrobe and how to fit into the environment that he's going to be in?
14: I mean, again, I can't imagine how pasty white the legs are. So I think just for the sake of like just the sunglass situation, I'd probably go with some pants. But also, I think he should have like on one sleeve, have like, you know, if he's going to go the long hoodie or something like that, do unsportsmanlike branded on one side and on the other side, Progressive Insurance. That way we get all the sponsors for the show involved. Everybody's happy.
5: Peter, I want to get into the Brandon Sorsby bit because you did just mention his name. It's clearly a huge mess that I'm sure the Big 12 in Texas Tech is glad to be rid of, because Sorsby's intent is to enter the supplemental draft. But I'm curious, in the wake of all of the litigation, where we stand in terms of the enforceability of the NCAA's bylaws and conference's bylaws when it comes to players in sports wagering on the sport that they're competing against. We still don't have any guidance in that regard. And how concerned are these colleges and universities with this potentially being an issue moving forward?
14: Yeah, Katie, I think this is such a unique situation because now I've shifted from caring what Texas Tech was going to do on it is finding out what people are going to do with Cincinnati. I mean, reports had come out that Cincinnati, or at least his agent had said, well, Cincinnati was aware of this for a while. Well, if that's the case, Cincinnati knew this situation and still played him. So was there eligibility concerns there? But I think bigger picture, of if we zoom out and look at the macro of this situation, is that the Big 12 put its foot down and it won. Right, we've been talking about the NCAA as a collective whole has not been able to basically hold anybody accountable because they get sued. And this is a situation in which the Big 12 came to the table and be like, no, the hell with that. We're going to get this thing. We're going to try to get this thing figured out. And the crazy part about it is that when Cody Campbell and whenever the Attorney General of Texas got involved kind of basically on behalf of Cody Campbell and Texas Tech, that actually opened up the door for the NCAA to come back in and basically shut it down as well. And it's a lot of lawyering stuff, and it's way too early to get into all of that. But I think what I've realized here is that the conferences are now finding some type of game plan that if they did want to break away from the NCAA, there's at least some type of roadmap and journey that they can go on because, heck, at least the Big 12 was able to find something to do the NCAA couldn't, which is, hey, say he's ineligible.
2: Peter, we know that Sorsby was the number one transfer in the portal, and he obviously is a very talented player at the collegiate level. But with his pro day scheduled for July 10th as he gets ready for the supplemental draft, based on what you've seen of him, what you hear from talent evaluators, do you think that he would translate at the NFL level?
14: It's early to tell, and because he has, I mean, again, the traits. He has the same traits that why LSU and why Texas Tech, why all these schools wanted to go after him are the same traits that NFL scouts are going to want to go after him. What the NFL, of course, is going to want to know is, hey, what are these issues? What was the

0: excellent analysis on the Brendan Sorsby situation from Peter Burns, and perhaps more importantly, advice for Patty the Caddy. Thank you so much, Peter. We appreciate the time.
1: Y'all have a good one. Bye.
0: That's Peter Burns. And coming up next here on Unsportsmanlike, presented by Progressive Insurance, one person believes that LeBron James will be back in LA. But is that the right move? We'll discuss it next here on Unsportsmanlike.
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1: Nobody has any idea what the future holds, and I don't either. When I get to that point, everyone will know.
2: LeBron James, I'm told, is going to take a period of time now to recalibrate and figure out exactly how he wants to move forward in his career.
3: Of course, any team, including ours, would love to have LeBron James on their roster.
4: We haven't gotten the farewell tour. We haven't gotten the extra pomp and circumstance. I think when the season ends, you're so mentally and emotionally drained, it looks like this. So until he says it, I'm going to think that he's going to continue to play.
5: ESPN Radio. LeBron James, he says he doesn't know what the future holds. But before we get into some speculation about what it may hold, we are your home of golf. Patty the Caddy is going to be caddying for Michael Kim next week. And his quest to win the U.S. Open is currently suspended, CC, due to weather. The U.S. Open suspended right now due to weather. So we can't get our Michael Kim U.S. Open up.
6: Okay.
5: All right. Quite the bummer.
6: A little bit of a bummer. That's all right.
5: Patty the Caddy, what would you say to Michael Kim during a weather break? Just, how would you keep your guy locked in?
7: Just stay loose, man. Nothing more to it.
8: Pat's looking at the sky. He's like, what do you see here?
7: What do you see here in this fog?
5: Just stay loose, man.
6: Like a Rorschach test. What does this cloud remind you of?
5: Totally. Oh, you see a unicorn? Okay.
6: That's a good sign. Yeah.
5: Your mind is right. When you say just stay loose, man, if Michael Kim says to you, what do you suggest? What are you going to tell him?
7: Stretch it out.
6: Are you going to stretch him?
7: No.
6: Is that a part of the caddy's responsibility?
8: I think
6: I'm
8: is.
6: Not sure.
7: No, they got people for that.
8: Yeah, people are you.
5: I think
6: exactly.
5: It is you. You're the caddy.
6: You're the caddy.
7: I will not be stretching Michael Kim.
8: You're the caddy? You're
6: but if
8: the
6: he asks
8: trainer?
6: You to stretch him, don't you have to?
5: Pat, what if he gets a calf cramp and you have to step in and save the day?
8: You better bring a foam roller.
7: I'll hand him a bottle of water and a banana and say good luck.
6: So he could ask you to stretch him out and you wouldn't do it?
7: So the Lakers, huh?
5: You better start looking up pressure points,
8: answer
5: Pat.
8: The question.
5: You never know what's going to happen.
6: It's a legit...
7: No, it's not.
5: Graphic, Patty the Caddy. Just stay loose, man. Sage
6: just
5: advice.
6: Stay loose.
8: Put it on a t-shirt.
7: Great advice.
5: Yeah, you know who knows a thing or two about keeping the body right and staying loose? It's LeBron James, okay? Nobody takes better care of the body than LeBron. I'm sure he would have some advice for Michael Kim about how to stay loose. But
8: and he would stretch out Michael Kim. LeBron wouldn't leave his man hanging like that.
6: Exactly.
5: He would.
6: 1,000%.
5: He would make sure that his guy is stretched out and ready to compete, because that's the type of guy LeBron is.
8: LeBron the caddy.
5: LeBron the caddy. Well, CeCe, you are our resident Lakers fan. And
6: yep.
5: We just heard in the rejoin there, LeBron saying that no one knows what the future holds. Do you think that we're going to do all the speculation about where LeBron could go next season and where he could end his career for it all to end up with him just staying in LA?
6: Yeah, I think so, Smalls. I think that's what it's trending towards. And we're getting reports from Brian Windhorst and Mark Spears that it feels like there's a reunion that's going to happen with LeBron and the Lakers, and that this free agency is going to be short-lived. Listen, there aren't too many places that are going to be able to check all of the boxes for LeBron at this stage in his career. And you're talking about somebody that is 41 years old. When you get to that stage in life, you do want to be comfortable. You do want to be around family. And he said as much after their series loss to the Oklahoma City Thunder. He pointed to the fact that his family is going to be involved in this decision. And he's going to check in with them. And then when he makes up his mind, he'll let everybody know. It's going to be hard to see him land on a destination that's better than the one that he has right now with the Lakers. It's his own hand-picked coach in J.J. Redick, his former podcast mate. He's got Luka Doncic, who's a top-five player in the world. You got Austin Reeves, who's an ascending player, to make up the core, the trio of the team. And then we'll see where they go from there. Now, the Lakers have some other business that they got to attend to. What's going to happen with Marcus Smart trying to re-sign Rui Hachimura and Jackson Hayes? Those are also priorities for Rob Pelinka. So we'll see what ends up happening with the Lake Show, but I think it just all points toward LeBron staying with the team by default, because I don't see any place else where he can accomplish both his professional and his personal goals.
5: You mentioned the reports that we are getting from Wendy and Mark Spears. Mark Spears, our ESPN NBA senior writer, was on NBA Today, and here's what he had to say about LeBron and his future.
9: He's likely coming back. I am curious under this new Lakers regime, you know, what the number is, though. You know, interesting to hear what Bobby had to say about it. And also I'm hearing that one of his old teammates from Cleveland, Kevin Love, could likely be joining the Lakers too.
10: Oh, maybe that's a golf recruiting trip they're having right now?
9: Unrestricted free agent. Rejoining his old buddy.
10: Yeah.
9: And so I could see that those two guys being reunited there.
5: Okay, two questions for you, CeCe, as our Lakers fan here on the show, off of that sound from Mark Spears. Question number one, Kevin Love reunion with LeBron in L.A. Does that excite you as a Lakers fan?
6: Here's the thing. I think it's all about player development. It's bringing Kevin Love in to be a positive influence on the young guys that are in that organization. And, you know, you're talking about when you think about the young guys, Austin Reeves and Luka Doncic, being able to impart his wisdom, being another voice other than LeBron in terms of the steady veteran presence and providing leadership. There is a true value to that in sports, and we just saw it with the Knicks championship. So I could see a world where that makes a lot of sense for the Lakers to bring in somebody that, A, is going to make LeBron James comfortable, and hopefully LeBron James being able to take a little bit less money. Mm-hmm. But then, B, being able to provide leadership for the rest of those young Lakers amidst the expectations that everybody has based on the talent level, but also based on the organization. So, yeah, I think Kevin Love does make some sense, especially considering the ask that you have for LeBron James this offseason.
5: So you just laid that out very well, and how Kevin Love provides some stability, veteran leadership, another voice in there, a guy who's won, obviously the connectivity with LeBron. And earlier in the segment when you were talking about you don't know many places that exist out there that will satisfy everything LeBron is looking for, both personally and professionally, that LA, staying with the Lakers, seems to be the correct fit.
6: Yeah.
5: We keep talking about this in a way of what's best for LeBron. But is bringing LeBron back, is having LeBron at this stage in his career, even though he was malleable last season, took an adjusted role, we saw the way that the team responded to that. We saw when Luka was out on Austin Reeves, the way LeBron stepped up and how much he still has to give and how much he still has from a production standpoint at this stage in his career. But is LeBron coming back to LA a good thing for the Lakers? We know it's probably the best thing for him personally and him professionally, but is it the best thing for the Lakers to have LeBron return?
6: Yeah. Yeah, I think it's a really good thing for the Lakers. LeBron last year was 21-7-6, and he played in 60 games. So remember, he missed a significant portion of the season early on. But then post-All-Star break, there was a stretch where the Lakers were the best team in basketball, and LeBron was a big piece of that. So, I think LeBron James is what's in the best interest of the Lakers, but it's at the right number. And that's why I think the Kevin Love element of it is fascinating. Because if you're not going to pay LeBron his true value to the franchise, especially if we're talking about a farewell tour, the next best thing you can do is bring in people that make him feel more comfortable, especially with not being paid a max salary. So, yeah, I think that it's in the Lakers' best interest if you have LeBron James on your roster. If there's enough flexibility in order to extend Austin Reeves, re-sign Rui Hachimura, and take care of the other business that you need to, presumably adding another front court player that can be, you know, a factor when it comes to rim protection on defense. So, yeah, I like the LeBron James angle for the Los Angeles Lakers. I think it's in their best interest, but it's contingent upon LeBron being willing to take less than what he's actually worth to the franchise.
5: Which historically he has never done.
6: No.
5: So we'll see what happens there. But when you were just saying about the farewell tour, CeCe, a thought popped in my mind. LeBron has been with the Lakers longer than any other spot in his tenure in the NBA. He's a champion there, and he's established as part of this team. He's been, to use your word that you like to bring up all the time, heliocentric in that way. It's revolved around him. However, there's a part of me as a neutral sports fan, because I don't have a basketball team, so I don't have a dog in this fight the way Evan would as a member of the Heat Nation, or you as a Lakers fan. It doesn't seem as exciting to me as just someone who loves sports and loves greatness to have LeBron as a Laker for the farewell tour, even though it makes so much sense. It seems like it would be more exciting if he went back to Miami or Cleveland, because when I think about LeBron and I think about his career, I think first of that championship in Cleveland, delivering on the promise to his home franchise. And then I think about his time with the Heatles and the best basketball that he played in his career, arguably. And again, that's so weird to think because he's been a Laker for longer than he was a member of the Heat or of the Cavs. But as a fan, it just seems like it would be a little bit more exciting and intriguing if he would go back to one of those two places to end his career.
6: Yeah, well, it's because when he left those two places, it was salacious, right?
5: Yeah.
6: It was dramatic. And so you'd like to see the mending of fences in a very public way by him deciding to rejoin one of those two organizations. But if you think about LeBron's profile, if you think about how he's elevated the league, Los Angeles is the place that he belongs. And if he's going to play basketball in Southern California, there's only one franchise he can play for, which is the LA Lakers. And I get it. He won't be a favorite son of Lakers fans out there, but he's the second greatest player to ever lace him up. Mm-hmm. And you are talking about the flagship franchise of the NBA. This was a franchise that once upon a time saved the entire league. So, yeah, I think it fits. It's the Hollywood ending that LeBron James's story deserves for somebody that's been somewhat of a nomad throughout his NBA career.
5: Well, coming up next, let's talk some World Cup. How concerned should Portugal be about Ronaldo's performance in the World Cup? We'll discuss it next here on Unsportsmanlike.
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11: If he wants to be a villain, he has the temperament to do so. 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
26: 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Ignited by a record-setting inaugural season, a bold new era in softball is here. Now, six teams take the field in their home markets. Chicago Bandits, Carolina Blaze, Portland Cascade, Oklahoma City Spark, Utah Talons, and the Texas Volts, each stacked with a lineup worthy of the spotlight. 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
1: I don't think Portugal were great, but I don't think you can take anything away from Congo.
2: You look at the stats they've had from that match, it's 25% possession. But then what did Portugal do with the possession they had? Next to nothing.
3: Roberto Martinez would be better suited if Ronaldo comes off the bench.
4: Super Bowl champion Chris Canty, I'm Michelle Smallman. And Cece, yesterday in the World Cup, a 1-1 draw between Portugal and the Democratic Republic of Congo. A lot of people talking about Cristiano Ronaldo and his performance yesterday. Let's bring in Nedim Onuwa, our ESPN soccer analyst. Of course, you know him from the MLS and the Premier League as well. And Nedim, let's talk about Ronaldo first and foremost. How do you think that Portugal needs to utilize him in this World Cup at this stage in his career?
5: That's a great question. First, it's great to be on with you. I think for the way that he played yesterday, he was playing against essentially what is a back three. So he was always going to be outnumbered. So I think at times you need to offer really good support to a player like that. I think it's no secret, you know, he's 41 years old, I believe it is. And some of the traits that he had when he was younger, he doesn't necessarily have that now. But he's still one of the best finishers in all of world soccer. But that only matters when you can provide him with good service and give him a chance to sort of have those moments. And I think Portugal were really lacking there. I think yesterday was a big surprise for many because you could make the case that DR Congo deserved to win the game. You know, that's a Congo side that had to go through the playoff rounds to try and qualify for the tournament. And a Portugal side, which many people, I hold my hands up, myself included, thought they might be making their way to the final. So it was alarming in some ways, but this is a very experienced player. He's got great players around him and they've got a good coach on the sideline. So I'd imagine this will probably be their worst performance of the tournament.
6: Nedim, I'm glad you went to the place of talking about DR Congo's side of this matchup because everybody's focusing on the disappointment from the effort from Portugal. But I mean, they scored their first World Cup goal yesterday, Johan Wissa with the header. And then you saw their performances, their effort. They played inspired, and considering what's going on in their home country and everything from a humanistic standpoint, speak to the effort that you saw from DR Congo yesterday in terms of them having the first World Cup game that they did not lose in their performance yesterday.
5: Yeah, for sure. And this is one of the beauties of, say, soccer, especially at this world stage, is that we have teams who we hold to a different standard because we expect them to win. But we have teams who are doing this for maybe the first time, teams who know that any moment that they have will be celebrated by a nation. You know, that tie that they had there, this is historic. The way they did it is historic. The team they did it against, again, it's historic. And for those players to be able to play, like from being a former professional, this is the peak of your career to represent your country on the world stage. And they did that, and they were a highlight. They're one of the most significant games of the tournament so far. Now, there's no guarantee that they'll get to the later rounds, but every moment like this is something that they'll cherish. And like I said before, you could make the case they deserve to win the game based on the chances that they had. But that header for Wissa, I promise you, for the rest of our lives, anyone associated with DR Congo will be talking about that goal and what it meant and where they were when it happened. And I think that's, the beauty of soccer, because it is, at times, really overwhelming when you really think about the scale of the game.
4: Nedim, let's talk about Messi. We talked about Ronaldo. Let's talk about Messi 2 days ago. A hat trick at 38 years old, 16 World Cup goals. He leads Argentina to a 3-0 win over Algeria. How is he able to do this at this stage in his career?
5: Yeah, so there are obviously comparisons between Ronaldo and Messi, but I think as the years have gone by, you can see the subtle difference in terms of the way that the two players play, because Messi has a little bit more freedom to roam and be involved in the game. And when that works well, you can see his magic, whereas Ronaldo, playing as a striker at times, like a lone striker, he's almost going to be his luck is basically built around the service that he has. But Messi is a magician. Messi is one of the greatest to ever do it. Many people could say he is the greatest, and the case against him doesn't really feel that strong anymore. But for him to be able to score that hat-trick, for his age to not matter, and the quality that he has, like, he sees and plays a different game to everybody else. He's on the world stage playing against, like, the best players in the world, but it still looks very easy to him. And I think across all sports, sometimes when you look at somebody make something look easy, it's a reminder of how good they are, because they can still separate themselves from everybody else. And he's my favorite player of all time.
6: Nedim, do you feel like Messi deserved a red card in his match earlier in the week?
5: You know, I'm glad you went to that, because I do think yes. And I think there's lots of conspiracy around, well, it's Messi, so that's why they didn't do anything. I think the referee missed it, but the video referee should have seen that. And it's not to say that he meant it, but the way that this game works, it's not about whether you meant it, it's about whether it happened or not. So I think he probably should have been red carded. And the fact that he hasn't, I think it's going to leave a little mark for that referee. And who knows, maybe we won't see them again this tournament.
4: We're speaking with Neda Monua, our ESPN soccer analyst, talking about the latest news and notes and results from the World Cup. And obviously, Neda, we need to talk about the United States. Mm-hmm. They had a great debut match. What did you learn about this United States team after their performance on Friday? And how do you think that they're going to show up versus Australia?
5: Firstly, I think the U.S. is in a good group. I think the U.S. are the better team of the other teams that are in the group. But I like the fact that for years now, people have spoken about the potential of the U.S. And when they wouldn't perform, it says, well, it's just potential. But the potential was realized in that game, and we could see what they can be like, see what they're like in a home crowd, in this hosting this tournament in North America as well. And they were great. They were excellent. They were strong. They were physical. They were dynamic. They were technically good. And I think for Paraguay, a team that's known to be defensively really, really strong, they had no answers. And when you can be in a position like that as a side, it shows how good you can be. So I think there is a belief that the team can get out of the group. Yes, I think they'll do that. I think they'll be top of their group. And then it comes down to the knockout games. But if you arrive in those knockouts with confidence, stranger things have happened than USA going further and further in this thing. So I enjoyed watching it. I think the nation enjoyed it as well, outside of, you know, people watching the NBA finals. But now it's time to hopefully, you know, get behind the national team.
6: Nadim, after a slow start against Croatia, Harry Kane and England got it going. What statement did they make in their win?
5: Talking about England on the world stage is a very tricky thing, because there's a lot of expectation but no real success for the last, say, 60 or so years. So you can never go too big on an England performance early on in the group stages, because you'll always judge them based on the knockouts. But the fact is, in that first half, I think Croatia were the better side. In the second half, I thought England, through spells, were excellent. And the Croatia side that have been to a World Cup semi-final, they've been to a final as well in recent years. Before you know it, they looked like quite a poor side. So to give England credit, they made a very good side look very average for long periods of that game. So that shows that maybe they are heading in the right direction.
4: And finally, Nathan, we have four matches on the slate today. Which one excites you the most?
5: It's a really, really good question. And I'll be honest, I can't pick one. I cannot pick one. As a young person, I used to love the World Cups because there'll be games all day long. And maybe I'm a bit of a sicko, and I just like to watch them all. And today I have time, a little bit of work, but I'm going to be tuning in to watch all of them. You know, maybe you should do too.
4: Yes, we're definitely going to try to watch as much as we can, but I'm in New York. I got to get to the Knicks parade somehow. So, what a 2 weeks it's been in sports. We had the Stanley Cup final. We had the NBA finals, the World Cup. We have so much to consume. It's been really great. Neda Monua, our ESPN soccer analyst, thanks so much for all of the great breakdowns. We appreciate the time.
5: Thank you very much.
4: And CeCe, he's right. Nadim is right. I don't know how I'm going to watch the World Cup action today and get to the parade. There's too much going on.
6: Yeah, well, I can tell you, you're not getting to the parade. Like, that's not going to happen. Nuno left early this morning. He's on the streets. He ain't getting nowhere near the parade through the Canyon of Heroes. So, I mean, you can go outside and enjoy the vibes, because I'm sure they'll be immaculate in New York City. Everybody's been waiting on this. Yeah. But in terms of getting a glimpse of the Knicks on those floats, going to City Hall, ain't no shot that you got after doing this show, being able to make it over there.
7: I have to tell you guys,
4: I just got to get out there, like you said, so I can come back tomorrow and talk about the vibes.
7: There's a producer here at ESPN Radio who tried to get down to the parade and was there at 5 a.m. waiting in line, and then learned that he was not going to be allowed in to see it after waiting.
4: Since 5 a.m.?
7: Since 5 a.m., yep.
6: Wow.
8: And he is as diehard a Knicks fan as Nuno is.
4: No. So I definitely am not getting close at all.
6: Nah, you might as well lock in for the World Cup, Smalls. That's what you got.
4: Well, we'll talk about it on Unsportsmanlike.
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15: A team that is in desperate need of a quarterback, stay away. Don't even bother. Don't get in this. Next year, there's supposed to be a whole lot of quarterbacks, and just have some patience. I think about the Jets. The Jets have all those picks. Don't worry about Sorsby. You might be able to draft a Manning. You might be able to draft Moore. You know, some of those guys. Now, I think about what the Rams did, how they didn't need a quarterback, but they still took Ty Simpson. I could see a team that has a quarterback right now, but maybe the quarterback's old. Maybe the quarterback has a contract coming up that you're not 100% sure you want to make that guy the highest paid quarterback or one of. Maybe those are the type of teams that can afford to take a chance on a guy that could sit for a year and be away and let all the talk die down. I could see a team like that going after Sorsby.
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25: 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I thought it was just like a stage prop, but then I noticed it was like prompters with his lyrics, and I was like, we could do that?
4: Shout out to Lil Wayne. The greatest. We love him here on Unsportsmanlike. 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You know who is hoping that they're going to be the greatest, like Lil Wayne is in the rap game? CC, the Cincinnati Bengals and Joe Burrow. He's trying to get a ring the way that the Knicks are celebrating theirs today as the parade gets kicked off in about an hour here. Millions already descended upon the streets of New York City. We've been getting updates from people that we know who are in various parts of the parade route. They say it's sardines. People can't even get out of the subway right now. It's absolutely crazy. But Joe Burrow is locked in a different way, Canty, or at least he wants us to believe that he and the Bengals are locked in a different way, and they need to be because they haven't made the playoffs since 2022. And Joe Burrow spoke yesterday about the vibes surrounding the 2026 Cincinnati Bengals and what they reminded him of. Here's what he had to say.
26: I want everybody talking about the Bengals. I want everybody talking about what I'm saying in my press conferences. And is he, you know, you go back and watch what I said before 2019 season at LSU. You know, I feel very similarly about this team. you know, I'm so excited to get started and get moving. And I wish we would ramp this right into training camp so we can continue to improve. Because I feel like, you know, there's so much greatness that we're going to be able to achieve this year. I'm just excited to get going.
4: Canty, we did Michelle's Madness earlier in the show, and our subject matter for today's bracket was the best manifestation moments in sports. Is that what Joe Burrow's doing here when he likens this Bengals team to the 2019 LSU team that won the national championship, went undefeated, one of the greatest college football teams and seasons we've ever seen? Is Joe Burrow calling a shot a bit with this Bengals team?
6: I don't know if he's calling his shots, Malls. I don't understand exactly what Joe Burrow is doing right here. It just doesn't make a whole lot of sense to me. Before we can go to the place of the Bengals being a championship contender, can we go to the place of y'all being in the playoffs? Because you missed it three straight seasons in a row. You've been outside looking in of the postseason. In two of those three seasons, you've missed an extended period of time, right? When your quarterback is missing 2 months of the season, gonna be hard for your team to make a championship run. So as far as I'm concerned, when it comes to the Joe Burrow of it all, let's start with your availability before we attack anything else. Can you be on the field for all 17 games this season? Because if you are, there's a pretty good chance that Cincinnati's going to be in the dance. But Smalls, all of this hot air, all of this talking, I've never known somebody that has accomplished anything in the modern era of the National Football League that had to come out and say, yeah, we're going to be the champions this year. Usually when teams are contending for titles, they're very quiet because they're focused on the task at hand. They don't get too far out in front of themselves. They don't focus on what happened last year or the year prior. They focus on winning the day. And if you stack enough of those days, then guess what? You'll find yourself in a place that you really want to be with a chance to hold up the Lombardi Trophy at the end of the season. So I just, when it comes to the Cincinnati Bengals of it all, I'll believe it when I see it. Right now, it just sounds like a lot of hot air from Joe Burrow. And I don't necessarily know that that's going to lead to where the Bengals want to go.
4: He's clearly taking a different approach this season. The sound we just heard from him, he said he wants everybody talking about the Bengals. He also, in his commentary in his presser, said that...
6: Sounds real Jerry Jones-ish.
4: You think?
6: I want everybody talking about us. Okay, cool. We'll talk about you until the playoffs get here. Then we won't talk about you because you won't be in them.
4: And you know what's funny about that? When he's healthy and he's out there, he's excellent. And we're always talking about him and we're always talking about them because when he is right, usually the Bengals are in the mix. So
6: he put together the best season for a non-playoff quarterback I've ever seen. What does that mean? Congratulations to you. Okay, hang the banner. You put together the best season for a non-playoff quarterback. Congratulations, Joe. Congratulations, Cincinnati. We'll put the banner in the stadium.
4: But I guess that is where I'm going to go with this because we have seen him be excellent. We have seen him get his job done, and the team has fallen short. And I thought the commentary that he gave about his approach as a leader was pretty telling and interesting, CeCe. He said that he's going to be a little more vocal in a mean way. This is Joe Burrow talking about how he's approaching his teammates. He's going to be more vocal in a mean way. He says it's out of his comfort zone, but maybe that's somewhere he's improving. Maybe it's good, maybe it's bad. We'll find out. He then went on to say, Canty, that he wants to put pressure on guys because he loves it, he thrives in it, and he's going to find out who else does. So maybe he is fed up of not being in the playoffs, and he's thinking, I've done my job. This is what motivated me to get the best out of myself. Let me do it for my guys. It's up to me as the face of this franchise and of the leader of this team to light a fire under everybody else in this organization.
6: Smalls, the last time we heard about a quarterback talking about wanting to be more of a vocal leader and be meaner to his teammates, that quarterback is no longer on that team, and the organization fired the head coach and the general manager. Oh, yeah, that was Tua Tagovailoa last offseason. And, yeah, ironically enough, Tua and Joe Burrow are in the same draft class. To go to the place of saying you want to be more of a vocal leader or you want to be meaner to your teammates, that's not going to land the way that he wants it to if it's disingenuous. If it's not in you, players in the locker room are going to see that. And it's going to come off as fraudulent. You're going to come off as a fake. And so I'm not trying to, you know, character assassinate Joe Burrow, but I don't know that him going about his business in this way is going to lead to the results that he's hoping for, that his teammates are hoping for. I just think that being more vocal, to your teammates and trying to be meaner to them, being more vocal when you're at the podium talking to the media, that doesn't necessarily help you do your job. Mm-hmm. That doesn't help everybody else do their jobs. So I just think that the focus needs to be on that. Now, Smalls, what I will push back on is that you said that Joe Burrow has done his job and the organization has let him down. Joe Burrow has everything the way that he wants it set up. This organization has acquiesced to everything he wants, from keeping head coach Zach Taylor, yeah, to paying his wide receivers, to personnel decisions. It's been everything that Joe Burrow has wanted. So if Joe Burrow doesn't have success, if he missed the playoffs yet again in a season where they're favored in 15 of the 17 regular season games, we got to start pointing the finger at Joe Burrow. You can't just blame everybody else around him when he's the one that's pulling the strings. If this is the team that he wanted and you go out and you don't have success, that's on you. Last year was the team he wanted. He angled for Ja'Marr Chase and T. Higgins to get paid, and those guys got paid a ton of money. And what did it lead to? The Cincinnati Bengals missing the postseason for a third straight season. That's on the quarterback. We can't keep blaming the Cincinnati Bengals organization for Joe Burrow missing the playoffs. At some point, if he is as great as everybody thinks he is, then he's got to help this organization overcome.
4: CeCe, why do you think that Joe Burrow doesn't endure the same type of criticism as his peers who've also not won, and Lamar Jackson and Josh Allen? Is it because he's gotten to a Super Bowl? He's gotten farther than them? Because when you say if he doesn't get it done this year after he orchestrated the way that this is going to look, my first inclination was to think, is he setting the table to potentially ask out or say, look, I said that this team could get it done. They didn't. I need to get out of here because I want to win, something of that nature. But when you were just going through that, I thought, we always say, Lamar, you're a two-time MVP. You need to be better. This is on you. You need to get it done. Josh Allen, you're an MVP. Why do you keep falling short in the playoffs? You need to be better. And I know Joe Burrow doesn't have the hardware the way they do. He doesn't have that MVP as the top line of the resume, but he's gotten to a Super Bowl. And for some reason, we tend to blame the environment around him and the circumstances more than we ever do with him. And maybe it's because of the injuries that he sustained. And we know that that's been a huge contributing factor to his lack of recent postseason success. But he doesn't wear it the way his peers do, which I think is pretty interesting. And I wonder if this season, if he falls short, if things start to change in that manner.
6: All I know is this, Miles. When you do the compare and contrast with Lamar Jackson and Joe Burrow, Lamar Jackson has never had consecutive seasons missing the playoffs. He's been in the postseason 6 of the 8 years he's been in Baltimore. He's won the division half of the seasons he's been in Baltimore. Joe Burrow has been in the postseason 2 of the 6 seasons that he's been with the Cincinnati Bengals. Just 2, Smalls.
4: Wow.
6: That's it. 2 seasons he's been in the postseason. I don't know why everybody goes to the place of trying to insulate Joe Burrow and protect him from criticism where he clearly deserves it. If we call quarterback the most important position in all of team sports, and the quarterback that's being paid top dollar doesn't get his team into the playoffs for 3 straight years, we're going to go to the place of blaming most quarterbacks, yet we don't blame Joe Burrow. And it's high time that people start pointing the finger at him. Now, the Cincinnati Bengals being a dysfunctional franchise historically, mm-hmm, does give Joe Burrow some cover. And so I think that's why we don't go to that place. He does throw for a hell of a lot of yards, a hell of a lot of touchdowns. So he helps people win their fantasy football leagues. And so maybe he skates on a little criticism there. But when it comes down to real football, and when it comes down to contending for championships, Joe Burrow has his team more often than not outside looking in when it comes to those conversations because they don't make the playoffs.
4: As currently constructed, if Joe Burrow is healthy for the entirety of the season, are they Super Bowl contenders?
6: They should be. Smalls, they're favored in 15 of the 17 right. games. They should be. They should win the division. They like when you look at them, you can make the argument that they have the least amount of questions of anybody else in the division. Mm-hmm. They should win the division, right?
4: They should.
6: Everybody else is starting over with a new coach in the division. Like, you have that advantage. You got your quarterback. You got your skill position core in place. You revamped your defense. They added a ton of pieces in their front seven. They should be the favorite to win the division based on the schedule, based on continuity. If they don't get it done, how in the world can you not blame Joe Burrow?
4: Because people will want to blame Zach Taylor.
6: Well, you can want to blame Zach Taylor. You can scapegoat Zach Taylor. But, I mean, four straight seasons of missing the playoffs, mm-hmm. that's what it would be if the Bengals didn't get into the postseason in 2026. How does the quarterback not absorb at least some of that blame?
4: Well, we'll see what happens. But coming up next, let's stay in the division. One Super Bowl champion thinks that the Ravens have already missed their window. And surprisingly, it's not our Super Bowl champion. It's not Chris Canty. We'll let you hear who next on Unsportsmanlike.
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8: 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Christian Pulisic trained separate from the U.S. team yesterday as he deals with his calf injury from the win over Paraguay. No update yet if he's going to be able to play against Australia tomorrow afternoon in Seattle. 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
29: 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It's parade day here in New York City. A day 53 years in the making. New York Knicks, your 2026 NBA champions, are about, let's call it 45 minutes away from kicking things off for their championship parade. Nuno, our producer and our resident Knicks fan, is here in New York City at the parade. Let's check in with Pat, who has an update from Nuno. Is Nuno at the parade?
0: It sounds like a complete nightmare.
29: Oh, no.
0: He texted me, tried to leave, but they've locked us all in.
29: Locked you in? They've locked them in.
0: I said, you can't get out of the city now? And he says, can't leave the side street I'm on. They've locked down the subway.
6: Oh, my God.
29: They've locked down the subway.
0: Nuno is currently trapped wherever he is. It sounds like a nightmare. How did they get that? How did they mess this up so bad?
6: That's the thing that I want to go to, Pat. Like, you can't mess this up. You know that there was going to be a ton of enthusiasm for this parade. You got to be able to get it right. Back in 2007, the Giants that won Super Bowl 42, they had 3 million people at the parade. So clearly New York City has a way of being able to facilitate everybody being a part of it. How do you not prepare where everybody that wants to be there can celebrate this team?
0: It doesn't make any sense to me. I don't
6: Not
0: know
6: at all.
0: They
6: Not even a little
0: the parade,
6: bit.
0: Like the route longer or something. Like more people should have been able to get in. It was always going to be gigantic. It's the first ever Knicks ticker tape parade. Like, what did they expect?
29: I cannot believe they've closed down the subways. That is severity, if I've ever heard.
0: At least the one that Nuno's near. I don't know how extensive that is, but Nuno's currently trapped.
9: I have secondhand claustrophobia from like 2 hours away. Like, I'm feeling very cramped just knowing how many people are like right next to each other and literally cannot move because the subways are closed, the streets are closed. I'm sure a lot of stores are not like letting people just loiter in there. So you're just like trapped wherever you are for probably the next several hours or however long the parade is going. And even after that, there's going to be many streets closed off too. So if you're not in the parade and you went to the city, I'm sure it was like fun for a little bit just to be with Knicks fans. I don't know how much longer those people are going to be having so much fun.
29: So I was supposed to go to City Hall after our show wraps to do some stuff for Vibe Check.
0: Thanks, Evan.
29: Thanks a lot, Evan. Bailing early so I couldn't get down there on time. However, it sounds like there's no chance I'm going to get there.
6: Yeah, it's not going to happen for you, Smalls. But, Pat, you came up with a solution that makes so much sense. If you're anticipating a lot of people, just make the parade route longer. Like, there's no shortage of New York City streets. Just make it longer.
29: And I don't think the Knicks would mind.
6: Right?
29: Oh, you're going to celebrate us for an extra hour plus? Okay, great.
6: Exactly. Come on, what are we even talking about? You can't mess this up, man. You can't mess it. This is a once-in-a-lifetime, could be a once-in-a-lifetime moment for diehard Knicks fans. You got to be able to get the parade right.
29: I'm actually heartbroken for people like Nuno, who, as you said, CeCe, once-in-a-lifetime moment, have waited for this forever. Nuno gets up at, what, 3, 4 o'clock in the morning, catches an early train to get here. He planned all of this in advance, and he's now trapped and can't even see the parade. And this is just one person. There's probably so many people.
6: Oh, Shannon Penn, who's a diehard Knicks fan. He's a producer for Freddie and Harry. He's trying to be a part of it. Like, for them not to be able to celebrate this team because the parade ain't right, that's a miss by the city.
29: Yeah, I'm sure we're going to find out.
6: Yeah, I don't want to be overly critical. This is a day about positive vibes around New York. So, I mean, they could always be able to, you know, hang out with their Knicks brethren and enjoy and celebrate and have the good times. But, man, you just want to be a part of the parade.
29: I know.
6: And for the parade to not be inclusive of all the Knicks fans that want to be a part of it, that kind of sucks.
29: That does. Well, you know, your Baltimore Ravens, CeCe, are hoping for a parade.
6: Yeah, they are
29: hoping for a Super Bowl parade with their quarterback, Lamar Jackson. They have a new coaching staff in place. Jesse Minter comes in, defensive-minded coach, as the head coach. They have a new offensive coordinator in Declan Doyle. They're feeling good about their chances of celebrating hoisting a Lombardi. A former Steelers quarterback does not agree with that positivity. Here's what Ben Roethlisberger had to say about the state of the Baltimore Ravens.
10: I think they're falling apart. I don't think they're the same team. So right now,
13: Harbaugh's gone.
14: I'm W.
10: Yep. Yeah. Win two W's.
14: Yeah. Okay.
10: They feel different. They feel like their window closed. Losing Harbaugh, you just feel like, King Henry's a year older. Like his body's taking a beating. He just felt like, you know, what was going on with Lamar last year. He just didn't seem like the Lamar that we've been used to seeing. Maybe he was injured. I think he took some shots last year that we didn't think about. So maybe he'll have a bounce back year and be great again.
29: Falling apart, CC?
6: Yeah, he tripping with that one. That sounds like a lot of Steelers hate baked into that Ravens take. Now, the Derrick Henry piece of it, Derrick Henry wasn't at his best last year. Mm-hmm. He was fumbling the ball a lot. That cost him a game up in Buffalo. Derrick Henry still had 1,600 yards rushing and 16 touchdowns. So, I don't see this huge fall off in terms of the baseline production that you're getting from Derrick Henry or the Baltimore Ravens running game. The biggest questions that I have for the Ravens, what are they going to do to fix the defense? Bring in Jesse Minner. They made a hell of a lot of additions on that side of the ball. I love them being aggressive and going after Trey Hendrickson after they couldn't land Max Crosby. They drafted Zion Young out of Missouri, a pass rusher, to be able to provide some edge pressure. So I like the direction that they're going in. They got a ton of first-round picks in the secondary. Never worried about the back end. But I was concerned about, can they add more pressure players up front? Can they add more leadership on that side of the ball? Bringing in Calais Campbell, never a bad way to go when you want to provide leadership in that locker room, leadership with that defense, especially with the defensive-minded coach doing it for the first time in that job. The Baltimore Ravens also got to protect Lamar Jackson. They go out and they get the guard from Penn State in the first round. Ioane, that was an outstanding get. They go out and sign John Simpson from the New York Jets. I like the personnel moves that the Baltimore Ravens have made, but it's all about being able to pull it all together. And the stakes for this franchise are twofold if they don't. Number one, obviously, you don't get this new regime off to on the best foot. But then also, the commitment from your franchise quarterback in terms of continuing the rest of his prime with the franchise. Lamar Jackson's contract is up after 2027. It's just a year away. And you're talking about a player that doesn't have he has a no franchise tag and a no trade clause in his contract. So if things don't go the way that Baltimore is hoping for them to go this upcoming season, then you got to start questioning what the future of Lamar Jackson with that franchise looks like, especially in an offseason where ownership prioritized getting a contract done and yet no extension is signed.
29: Yeah, there's a lot of potential residue if this thing goes left. There could be a divorce impending. But right now, it seems like Lamar Jackson and this new coaching staff, particularly his new OC and Declan Doyle, who comes over from the Bears, are in the honeymoon phase, CeCe. Lamar was asked about what has been happening so far with the offense. And a reminder, Lamar normally does not come to these voluntary workouts. Declan Doyle publicly was like, we need everybody to be there, which a lot of people were like, is this appointed? Some commentary about Lamar. If it was, he listened because he's been there. And he said that this offense, CC, is going to have a lot of explosiveness and that the way Declan calls plays, his creativity, how detailed he is, it's mind-blowing. We're talking about one of the most singular talents in the NFL, a two-time MVP. Is there a world in which, with this new offensive coordinator, this new scheme, that we see an even better version of Lamar?
6: Well, I'm sure that the Ravens are hoping for it, and I think Lamar has the kind of talent that makes the potential limitless. It's just a matter of them being able to get him to realize that ceiling while mitigating the downside. And what I mean by that is all of the mistakes, right? The turnovers, the errant throws, the fumbles, the situational football, making sure that everybody is aware. Like, those are all of the things that you're trying to manage when you talk about getting the best out of Lamar Jackson. You know the numbers are going to be there. It's just a matter of, can he stay healthy and can he avoid the self-inflicting wounds? And if the, if he, if that-

0: 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Stick with us.
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0: Kenny? Kenny?
1: Oh. Or Canty?
2: This is not hard-hitting analysis. It's not that.
0: Can he or Canty?
3: That is the question.
4: It is time for Canny or Canty here on Unsportsmanlike, and Canny or Canty is brought to you by Grainger. Before we get into a little Canny or Canty, Pat, I believe you have an update from our resident Knicks fan, leader Nuno.
5: We'll get to that one later as part of Canny or Canty,
4: actually.
5: Will. Yeah, don't you worry about
4: it. Okay, well, you kick us off then.
5: Can the United States keep up their momentum and beat Australia tomorrow in the World Cup, Canty?
2: Absolutely. I'm riding the wave. Go USA, red, white, and blue. I am doing it. I am behind our team 1,000%, and I am invested 10 toes down when it comes to World Cup, okay? Don't ask me about the X's and O's. I'm just here to enjoy the match. I'm going to have fun watching USA dominate Australia this Friday.
6: Are there X's and O's in the World Cup?
4: Of course.
2: Yeah, there are X's and O's.
4: Of course,
2: absolutely.
4: Of course.
2: Absolutely.
4: Strategy. I don't know about you guys.
5: Strategy?
4: Strategy, obviously. I don't know about you guys. I saw all I needed to see in the 4-1 victory over Paraguay. We can get it done. If the Knicks can do it after 53 years with the way that this squad started in their first match, a 4-1 domination, we can get it done versus Australia. We have brilliant attackers. We have a high-energy style of play. I think the USA is going to crush it tomorrow.
5: Kenny or Canty, can Joe Burrow lead the Bengals to the playoffs this year?
2: He better. I'm going to say he can. Listen, they're favored in 15 of their 17 games. If Joe Burrow can stay healthy, and I get that that's a big if, given how the last 3 years have gone, then yes, the Cincinnati Bengals will absolutely be in the playoffs, because if they're not, then you're talking about wholesale changes within that organization, and firing, not renewing the head coach's contract will be front and center.
4: I think he can. If Joe Burrow can stay healthy with the weapons he has, with his elite style of play, and with a revamped defense, and CeCe, as you mentioned earlier in the show, the turnover in the division, he absolutely should be able to get the Bengals back to the playoffs.
2: Could you imagine if the team makes an all-in move and trades a top 10 pick and doesn't make the playoffs the following year, adding that player in return? That would be a tragedy. Sports tragedy if that happens.
4: Yeah, there will be some consequences there.
2: No doubt.
4: Sure.
5: Kenny or Canty, can LeBron James end up on any team other than the Lakers?
2: No, he can't. He's coming back to the Lakers. If LeBron's made his home in Southern California, if his family's going to have some sway in terms of the decision that he's about to make, if he's thinking about the stage where he's going to have his farewell season, you can't point to a better place than Hollywood. You can't point to a better organization than the LA Lakers. It is a flagship franchise in the NBA. So for a lot of reasons, both on the court and off the court, it makes sense for LeBron James to come back to the Lake Show. And I get it. He's probably not going to get paid what his true value to the franchise is. But LeBron James is going to have to be comfortable taking a discount. But the consolation would be that he'd be on a team that has a chance to contend.
4: Yeah, this one's going to be a big yes from me. Can LeBron end up on a team other than the Lakers? Yes.
2: Wow.
4: How about he goes back to Cleveland?
2: Wow.
4: A team who was right on the precipice of contending for a championship this year, and their owner, Dan Gilbert, was furious with their performance versus the Knicks. You don't think he would like to bring him back? How about Miami? If they don't land Giannis, Pat Riley wants a star. Why doesn't he go back to Miami? I think it would be much juicier if LeBron goes somewhere else to end his career. So I'm going to say yes.
2: How's he going to go to Cleveland, Smalls? I know you've been angling for that return to, I guess his hometown team, even though he's from Akron. I know you've been angling for that. But Cleveland has no money. How's he going to Cleveland?
4: Where there's a will, there's a way. They'll figure it out.
2: Okay. All right. Okay.
4: But Miami? What do you think about Miami?
2: Oh, that'd be spicy. Him and Pat Riley. Kissing and making up, that'd be great. I'd love to see it.
5: I still don't know if Evan would hate that or love that.
4: He would hate it.
5: I think so, too.
4: He would hate it, so we got to root for it.
2: So he would hate watch the Miami Heat?
4: 100%.
2: Well, he ain't got nothing. What else he got to do? If they miss out on Giannis, what else do the Miami Heat have to do that's better than LeBron James?
4: Nothing.
2: Exactly.
4: But imagine that, Evan, our number one LeBron hater on this show, having to not only watch LeBron back with his team, but in an era in which it's just fanfare and celebrating his career. would be a nightmare for Evan, which would be awesome for us.
5: Yeah, that's true. Evan did blame the fact that the Knicks and Spurs had great ratings on LeBron somehow.
4: Yeah, he did. I forgot about that.
6: Like, LeBron, why weren't his ratings better than these?
2: LeBron ruined the ratings of the finals.
4: Yeah. Wow, LeBron doesn't even have the highest ratings the LeBron era of the finals.
6: Like,
4: sad.
6: Every single rating dropped off after those four Cavs-Warriors finals and then went back up for, you know, this Knicks one. And huge Wemby draw. And he's like, wow, LeBron couldn't reach these numbers? Pretty weak.
4: Indictment on LeBron, I'd say so.
5: Kenny or Canty, can the Celtics actually trade Jaylen Brown for Giannis?
2: Yes. Why can't they? I have no problem.
5: Doesn't seem like they want to.
2: Well, sure, they might not want to include him in the deal if they don't have to, but I don't see how a deal for Giannis gets done to Boston if they don't have Jaylen Brown. But that's the ultimate trade chip, though, right? Mm-hmm. Talking about somebody that has a finals MVP, somebody that's won a championship, somebody that's still on the right side of 30. It makes sense to be able to go after a guy like Giannis, who is in the conversation for being a top five player in the world. Giannis fits a need for the Boston Celtics. They need somebody that can apply more rim pressure. Giannis does that. Surrounding Giannis with all of those shooters on Boston makes all the sense in the world. Derek White, Jason Tatum, Peyton Pritchard, so on and so forth. Like, with all of those dudes, and then Giannis, it is the perfect fit for Boston. And then with the Knicks doing what they're doing, it just seems like them holding up the Larry O'Brien trophy should apply the requisite pressure and urgency to the Boston Celtics to take a big swing. And I'm tired of the will they, won't they with Jaylen Brown. At some point, there has to be a fatigue with the player with his name being mentioned in trade rumors. They need to go ahead and pull the trigger and make this move. It makes Boston a better team. And I think Jaylen Brown would welcome a change of scenery.
4: Fatigue on the player side, maybe fatigue on the Celtics side too. Don't forget, Jaylen Brown on his Twitch live stream talking about how this was his favorite season ever, and a season where they fell short despite expectations when Tatum came back, despite not playing with Tatum for the majority of the season. He made some headlines, which is kind of the antithesis of what the Boston Celtics have been doing these past couple years. So maybe there's fatigue on both sides. And I know that Evan has run through the various machinations of the trades for Giannis to Boston, and there is... There is a pathway for them to do it without giving up Jaylen Brown. I just don't think that's realistic.
2: I don't think it makes basketball sense.
4: I don't either.
2: To only have one legitimate ball handler in Peyton Pritchard, that makes zero sense at all.
4: I don't think it gets done without Jaylen Brown being a part of the deal.
2: 1,000%.
5: Kenny or Canty, can you say you're a fan of a team if you've missed their championship parade twice?
1: Yes!
2: No, you can't be a fan of the team if you didn't attempt to go to the parade. So Nuno is attempting to go to the parade.
4: That's right. True fan.
2: And he's probably not going to be able to see the guys on the floats. But Cam Pratt, who is supposed to be one of our resident Eagle fans.
6: Still am.
2: Did not attempt to go to the Super Bowl parade, twice. Either one of them, for his franchise. Mm. But specifically, the 2017 parade. And he cited weather as the reason why he did not go.
6: Powerful being of us all had other ideas. I was committed. She was
2: no,
6: not.
2: You weren't committed. You were literally a fair weather fan.
6: There was snow in the way. I could not drive home on the day of the parade.
2: Okay, hold on. So there was snow on the day of the parade?
6: The days leading up to the parade. There was
2: how many days leading up to the parade? Because you knew there was going to be a parade Sunday night.
6: Yes.
2: So
6: and
2: when
6: I was
2: going
6: to drive home on Tuesday, and there was a snowstorm from that day to Wednesday.
2: You could have drove home Sunday night to make sure that you are in Philly
6: miss
2: for the parade.
6: 5 days of school.
2: Who cares about school?
6: I had a plan.
2: Who cares
6: to drive
2: about
6: home
2: school?
5: You still had school in this giant, massive blizzard?
6: Yes.
5: How did you manage to make it to class?
6: We're walking to class. I'm on campus. This is not the same as driving 5 hours.
2: I don't know about this.
5: I don't think so.
6: I had to walk 5 minutes to class. I could not drive in 5 hours.
2: If the blizzard was so bad, they would have canceled school.
6: That's not true. Yeah. You're so on campus. There are buildings inside.
5: Doesn't sound right to me.
6: You know what the great irony of all of this is for the first Eagles-Chiefs Super Bowl, I was home that entire week. So if they had won that Super Bowl, I would have been able to go to that parade. So
2: you're a fan of convenience.
5: Ifs and buts.
2: You're a fan of convenience. Got it.
6: For the game, and then if the parade had happened that week, if they had won, I would have been able to go to that.
2: So you were home, and the Eagles just so happened to be playing in the Super Bowl. You didn't go home for the Eagles and celebrating them winning a championship.
6: No, I went home for the Super Bowl and stayed home for that week, but I did not go to the parade because they did not win.
4: You know what's so funny about all of this? I thought Eagles fans were tough.
2: I thought they were potentially
4: the toughest fan base.
6: Sorry you guys want me to die on the road.
5: I mean, I was there.
6: For my fandom.
4: So I thought an Eagles fan, Mother Nature, a little snow.
6: Pat wasn't living in the same place as me. Hey, it's not the same thing.
5: Speaking of parades, if anyone missed it, Nuno's currently stuck on a side street in New York and can't get in or out of the city. Kenny or Canty, can Nuno escape New York?
1: Look at me now, Grandma.
6: It's like Home Alone 2.
2: He can get out of New York, but he's going to be heartbroken when he does because he planned this whole day to be a part of this celebration, and he's not going to have a chance to see it.
5: Well, like, Canty,
2: he's probably disappointed that he missed, like, they didn't have a parade in the early 70s for those Knicks championships.
4: Yeah.
2: Like, I'm sure he was disappointed because he couldn't be at those. They didn't have one. But now that they can have one, he's probably going to be heartbroken.
5: Well, he's already weighed in because he's sending emails because he has nothing else to do because he can't see the parade. He said, I'll answer that last one. He can't.
4: He's sending emails?
5: Yes. He emailed us that he cannot escape.
4: That is a real bummer. 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
5: It's tough. That's a tough scene.
4: That's a tough beat for our guy, Nuno.
5: Sorry, Nuno.
4: That was Canny or Canty, brought to you by Grainger. 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I wanted to paint them red, get my Cardinal spirit going. 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
1: Of the night.
3: All right. We're going to take a break from World Cup action today and go with Major League Baseball and my first place New York Yankees going for the 3-game sweep over the Chicago White Sox, who are also in first place in the AL Central. So my Yankees on the money line against the White Sox. It's $100 with a total payout of $161. That is the play of the day.
4: He survived a terrible, terrible moment in our history.
1: The most unsportsmanlike moment of the day.
5: That was terrible.
6: Was not a great look.
7: Normally, Evan Cohen walks us through our unsportsmanlike moments of the day, but he abandoned us today. He abandoned us, CeCe. So Pat Costello is going to be our driver here. So, Pat, what do we got?
8: Well, we're going to start with Jalen Brunson as it's Knicks parade day. There was a great tweet from KBez23. Shout out. That says some dudes don't get 7 trophies in their entire NBA career. Jalen Brunson got 7 this season. 7. Here are the 7. He won the NBA Cup trophy, the NBA Cup MVP, the Shooting Stars winner, the Eastern Conference trophy, the Eastern Conference MVP, the Larry O'Brien, and the Finals MVP.
7: Wow. 7 trophies in one
3: season.
7: That's
3: pretty good.
8: 7 trophies.
3: That's pretty good.
7: But you guys, I mean, I have to be the one to ask this. 1A player?
3: 1A player. Listen, think about all the trophies that Jalen Brunson has. 2 championships in college, and then all of those trophies that he got this year.
8: Anyone in high school.
3: That's in, like.
7: A winner at every level.
3: That's in, but he's got to build a trophy case just for this year. That's how many trophies he's got. It's incredible.
8: Didn't his dad say that he steals all his trophies?
3: I mean,
8: I feel if like it's, Rick said he does.
3: Yeah, I mean, Rick Brunson put the ball in his hands. I feel like he has a claim to those trophies. Does he not?
8: No.
7: Are you already laying the groundwork for when your son is a superstar that
3: 1,000%.
7: You have a claim to the trophies?
3: 1,000%.
7: I see what you're doing here.
3: Yeah, the college degree, whatever, championship trophies, rings, that's all me. That's
7: you're
3: all
7: like,
3: me.
7: You're welcome, that's mine.
3: Yeah. You're not here if it's not for me. You wouldn't accomplish none of this if it wasn't for me.
7: Is that what your parents did when you hoisted the Lombardi?
3: No, my parents have my college degree, so.
7: They do?
3: They're like, they do. Legitimate. That's theirs.
8: Well, Jalen Brunson also had a lot of lookalikes. There was a gathering of Jalen Brunson lookalikes in New York. And,
7: oh, wow.
8: You know, some of them better than others. Some of them actually looked like Jalen Brunson. Some of them looked like Jalen Brunson ate Jalen Brunson.
9: That's not nice.
3: Oh, my God.
7: Retirement era Jalen Brunson, maybe. Yeah.
3: Oh, my gosh.
7: I love the guy that showed up in the full uniform.
3: So I got a Jalen Brunson lookalike, and I know this is, I don't want to make it seem like a shot, but I can't unsee it. Johnny Kemp just got paid Friday night. The one who sung that song looks just like Jalen Brunson.
7: Really?
3: Looks just like him. Just like Jalen Brunson. When you do the side-by-side, okay. I'm not sure if they can put it together. Johnny Kemp just got paid Friday night. You know that song?
7: Yeah.
3: Looks just like Jalen Brunson.
8: I see it. I pulled up Google Images.
7: Okay, hold on.
3: I can see it just like him.
7: Okay, hold on.
3: I'm just saying, cannot see it when you see it. Cannot see it.
7: Oh, I do see it.
3: Cannot see it.
7: I do see it.
3: I cannot see it.
7: They could be cousins.
3: Exactly.
7: There's relations there.
3: Yeah.
7: All right, what else do we got, Pat?
9: Yeah, we're going to another one. Pat pointed out yesterday how Sixers new president of basketball operations, Mike Gansey, was on the Phillies broadcast and jinxed the no-hitter. Well, it was so bad that he had to go on Sixers Twitter and apologize. Let's listen to how that apology went.
10: Hey, Seuss, what's up, man? Apologize for last night. I jinxed you with your no-hitter. But you pitched great, got a win. It's all that matters. Really, really enjoyed my first Phillies experience. It was great, great, great time, great atmosphere, and excited. You guys are rolling. Hope you guys keep it going. And, you know, I got 2 tickets for you anytime you want to come to a Sixers game. Go Phillies and go Sixers.
8: Those tickets are going unclaimed.
9: what do we think of that apology from Gansey?
3: So, hold on. Before I can get into that, what inning did he break up the no-hitter?
9: It was the 5th inning. It's not like it was 8th inning or anything.
3: Exactly. So, it's not like he was actually close to the finish line.
8: It was a direct jinx.
9: It was just the proximity of the statement and the hit.
7: The hit was seconds later.
9: 2 seconds apart.
3: I know you don't do it, but he wasn't close. If he was close, if this had been the seventh inning, then I would have went all in on the assault on the Sixers.
9: I mean, he would have had to step down if it was like an eighth inning and he blew a no-hitter or a perfect game or something.
3: Yeah, because that's a chance to be immortalized when you do something like that. When you throw a no-hitter, especially with that franchise, yeah, and that fan base, that's special. And to ruin that, to touch the money?
7: Yeah.
3: Yeah, you can't do that. But it was only the fifth inning, so I'm going to give him a pass.
7: Also, in the apology video, he says that he had a great experience his first time at a Phillies game. Do you really think he had a great experience? Everyone's blaming you for breaking up a no-hitter.
8: You had to publicly apologize on Sixers Twitter. Was it that great of an experience?
7: Wasn't that great?
8: Come on, Mike.
7: Man, that is brutal.
0: I'm pretty good at the winning thing.
7: Your first moment really being introduced to the city through a different fan base, but the same people, your organization known for losing, the process infecting everything that they do moving forward. You're supposed to be the one to come in and change the direction of the franchise, get it back to winning ways, and your first introduction is jinxing a no-hitter. That is brutal.
8: All right, last one. Gary Woodland, professional golfer, in his Wednesday practice round at Shinnecock, hit a huge drive that went past Scottie Scheffler and Sam Burns on the 14th hole. And he turns around and points his rangefinder at those two guys and pulled out his cell phone and called them to brag about how much farther he had hit the ball in front of them. I think this is an all-time golf move. If I ever do this with a buddy, I'm absolutely adopting this.
3: Wow. So run that back, Pat. What did he say? Like,
8: he hit the ball so far past them that he turned around on the fairway and pulled out his cell phone and called them.
3: Wow.
8: To say, I'm so far ahead of you guys.
9: That's going
8: to
9: be Michael Kim on Wednesday at the Pro-Am.
8: Yeah. Maybe I should suggest this to Michael Kim.
7: You should.
9: What do you see here, Michael?
7: Yeah, what are you seeing here? Are you starting to get nervous, Pat?
8: No. A little.
7: Come on.
3: You should be. Exactly. You should be nervous.
8: It's nervous, especially
3: with the potential for him to ask you to stretch him out.
7: Make sure he's hydrated. We need no cramping.
8: I got one last update from the parade from Noonan.
7: Oh, let's hear it.
8: He said, this is once in a lifetime, but can it just start?
7: Well, it's going to start in about 5 minutes, hopefully.
8: Said, can you see anything? He sent me a picture of the back of someone's head.
7: The back of someone's
9: Why
7: head.
9: Why does he want it to start if he can't see anything?
3: It's a great question, Cam. Great question.
7: We're on Sportsmanlike.
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31: This is a little bit of an anomaly. This is something that you don't normally see. Certainly showing you another way that you can win. DNA, culture, chemistry, and defining roles.
32: Leon Rose, since he took over the team, has never made a draft pick higher than 25. This was built through trade and courage of convictions. That results in this great moment.
3: The New York Knicks are unconventional in the way that they built it. They signed a free agent in Jalen Brunson, and then they go out and they trade for all of the other pieces that they needed to flank him with. And now they're NBA champions.
33: And everybody in New York is going marching in. It's parade day in New York City. Welcome to ESPN Radio, the ESPN app, SiriusXM, Channel 80, Mark Zeno. Randy Scott with you guys here as the streets of New York City are busier than New Year's Eve right now. I expect more than 4 million people to be lined the streets of the Canyon of Heroes, headed to City Hall for the New York Knicks Championship Parade, Randy, and it's going to be quite the show. I got up this morning and already social media was littered with pictures of people standing there since 4 o'clock in the morning, 6 o'clock in the morning, waiting to get their spot. Now, people just have to remember, you're putting like anywhere between 3 and 4 million people in literally a half-mile stretch of road in New York City.
8: Yeah.
33: It's untenable to put that many people in the same spot together.
8: I was going to say, what's, you know, population in New York being whatever it is, you still are adding to that because the folks are coming in. The bridge and tunnel crowd, right? They're coming in from Connecticut. They're coming in from Long Island. They're coming in from Jersey. Like, they're already, it's already sort of at max capacity. You know what I mean? It's one of those clubs that you went to when we were in our younger lives, right? Where one in, one out, two in, two out. No, we're full and you wait outside. There's no waiting, man. People are still pouring out of those subway stations or pouring out of the train stations, and there's nowhere to put them. But New York would, you know, they wouldn't have it any other way this morning. We've already seen some aerial shots. We've seen some shots of James Dolan coming through. I mean, there's so much to get into with this team still. I've managed to listen. Did you listen to that 15-minute audio of Dolan addressing the team that Jalen Brunson played?
33: I did. I wonder how many players abided by his requests.
8: There were some very specific requests, but the reward the reward was going to be, hey, there's going to be sacrifice for your wives and for your girlfriends. I'll get them rings. They will get rings if you guys deliver, because I know what the sacrifice is going to be for them too. Like, I'm amazed at the Midas, the continuous Midas touch that this team still has.
33: It's, I mean, it continues to just boggle the mind about how, you know, so often every button they pushed seemed to work out. From the big picture ones about signing Jalen Brunson, about, you know, trading for Mikal Bridges, trading for Karl-Anthony Towns, to even the small ones in-game. Jose Alvarado in the comeback, in the game with Jalen Brunson, a lineup that they've never really used before. I mean, it just, there are so many things about this team that are unique and special, and this is why this is such a big deal. You know, and I know some people not from the New York area like I am and not, you know, in tune with the Northeast, maybe rolling their eyes at this thing and saying it's too much, it's too much, it's too much. I get it. I understand that point of view. But let me just put this in a little bit of context. It doesn't matter what city it is. 53 years is a really long time. Chicago went this nuts when the Cubs finally won a World Series, and they deserved every bit of it. So this is one of these unique events in sports that happens that's going to be celebrated universally just because, you know, it's been so. If the Maple Leafs ever win another cup, you know, we even though it's not the United States, we'll still look at Toronto and go, oh, my God, look what they're doing to that city. It's the same sort of thing here. And that's just, you know, in the big picture, hope everybody's safe and nothing crazy and dumb happens. But the reality is that's a whole lot of people in a really small radius.
5: It is. It's in, and we're seeing shots. It looks like Lower Manhattan. I'm not sure exactly where the parade route gets going, but I've been there. You know, I've been to the Canyon of Heroes, not for a parade, but I've been there, and I've done like all of the, you know, the different. It's almost like the Walk of Fame. You know, there are different things in the sidewalk, and you look at like why they've had parades. I mean, it's not just the Yankees. It's not just the Giants. It's we landed on the moon. You know, we beat the Germans. We beat the Japanese, you know, like that's what some of this, like the parades are sort of even built differently in New York. They achieve a higher threshold is my point.
33: Yeah. Was it over when the Germans bombed Pearl Harbor?
5: It was not.
33: No matter where you are, you can always listen to ESPN Radio, the ESPN app, and SiriusXM Channel 80.
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33: 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You know, I keep seeing that lower third here on our watch ESPN. And just every time I see that Knicks logo next to the word parade, like, I have to pause for a second and see if this is real. Like, there are just sometimes I did not ever think this day was going to happen for the New York Knicks and their fans. And this is just an amazing experience. And listen, I would tell anybody listening out there, if you are the fan of a team, and particularly you have younger kids, and you get a chance to go to a parade like this, take them. Even if you're only there to watch the parade go by for a few seconds, it's a memory that lasts a lifetime. I went to a parade '96 with me and all my friends when the Yankees won the World Series. I left college, went to New York, and spent the whole day in Manhattan being part of that parade and seeing the whole thing. And, you know, you never forget stuff like that. Randy, I know you've been to a couple of these throughout your fandom and your career. And I mean, these are just events that when you take part in them, they're seminal moments in your life.
5: They are. And, you know, the first one that I really got a taste of, I remember walking the halls of my elementary school in D.C. area when Washington beat Buffalo in that Super Bowl back off the 91 season. And that's, you and I were batting this around yesterday. There's a lot to get into with titles, and there's a lot to get into with parades and with this sort of prisoner of the moment culture that we're in right now, where, you know, you win one title and is this team the greatest Knicks team ever, or you win, you know, one MVP, is this the greatest MVP run we've ever seen? For the Washington Capitals, that's one that comes to mind, and I'm not equating it to the Knicks, but the wait was 44 years. You know, they're founded in 1974. They didn't win a cup until 2018. But Washington's not a hockey city. It's not. It's a football city. So if and when the Commanders deliver on another Super Bowl, however long the wait is, you know, it's been 35 years now, the city will erupt and the city will have scenes like we're seeing from the Knicks. But it won't be the same. And I got to cover SportsCenter's coverage of the Washington Capitals parade, so I wasn't boots on the ground in D.C. But you wait that long, man, and you find yourself thinking about the people who aren't here to see it and the people who made you, for me, it was made me a Capitals fan, and it was my mom. Or, you know, for you, whoever made you a Knicks fan, you know, like if you go back far enough, there are people who just aren't around now to see this and who were fans and who were someone who, you know, informed your own fandom and made you fall in love with basketball or sports or the Knicks or all three. And so there's a lot of emotion when there's a wait that long. I mean, the Cubs was astronomical. The Red Sox in 2004, that was astronomical. And when I covered the Bruins parade and that was in 2011 and I was on the parade route, you know, grown men crying, old men crying, and their sons were crying because it had been 30-some-odd years. And that's not 53. So I'm willing to forgive a lot today from the Knicks. I really am. My only gripe is with the heavens because it looks like it's been raining, right? Doesn't the parade route look a little wet? So maybe that's going to diminish the crowds. But I'm all for setting records, man. Run up the score. Put the total parade attendance up on such a high shelf, no other fan base can touch it.
33: Yeah, and that's, I mean, listen, New York is very good at doing it big and doing it special, so we'll see what happens. I mean, again, fans have been lining the streets since hours before the sun broke the horizon, so I would expect today to be something just, you know, off the charts. And again, I set the over-under, you know, at 3.5 million people. I think they top four. I think it gets that big, that they put 4 million people in that small little radius. And the drone shots are going to be amazing. What's crazy, too, is, you know, I mean, it's it's almost like days like today, you know, and even the night after the finals, you saw what the streets of Manhattan were like, you know, when the Knicks had clinched and won the whole thing. I mean, it just, there's this unifying effect of sports, and not to get all, you know, platitude-ish here, but it's kind of part of the reason why, you know, we chose the career path we did, because sports gives you that extra little love, that extra flair, that extra sort of feeling of, you know, togetherness team that not everything else does. And so, you know, you make friends, you'll make friends for life in the streets of New York today. Mm-hmm. You know, people that are, and oh my God, too, did you hear about this gig economy thing going on?
5: No.
33: So this is nuts. Like, apparently people were being paid to hold spots on the parade route.
5: there's money in that. There has to be. Think about it. If you got to get your kids off to school.
33: How much, summer camp. What is your limit to stand someplace for 3 hours? Let somebody ask you to get up at 5 a.m. to stand in the same spot for 3 hours. What are we charging here?
5: Okay, 3 hours. I charge $100 an hour. I would.
33: That's
5: In New York? In New York? Yeah. I'd do that. I would charge $100 an hour.
33: It's not worth it. It's not worth it for me to get out of bed at 5 a.m.
5: So, dude, do you remember buying bucks? Do you remember buying concert tickets? So that's yes. What I would equate it to. I slept overnight for everything from the Rolling Stones, the Voodoo Lounge Tour. I remember that. The Stones to Hanson to Britney Spears, Dave Matthews, 311. I sold tickets in high school. I was that dude from Fast Times at Ridgemont High. Like, I always had tickets, and I would put an ad in the Washington Post. Three lines, $25, 3 days. I'd meet somebody at Tyson's Corner Mall in D.C. They'd bring cash. I'd bring the tickets, mark it up a little bit.
33: Wow.
5: Good to go. So in terms of waiting in line for money, dude, I did that. I spent a couple years doing that.
33: It's different when you're a teenager or in college as a grown adult right yeah. now. Like, there are apps like AirTasker and TaskRabbit who are hiring people to hold prime viewing spots near City Hall or Broadway, the Barclay. One fan posted a task offering $750 for someone to arrive at midnight and hold three spots at 8 a.m. There's no way you're getting me there for 8 hours for $750.
5: No
33: shot.
5: $100 an hour minimum. That's what it's got to be.
0: Well, we have, so Nuno, who produces the morning show, he was off today. He's in New York City because he wanted to go to the parade.
5: Yeah.
0: He didn't get there early enough, so he's not going to be able to go to the parade.
33: You're kidding. What time did he get there?
5: Wait, what do you mean?
0: Not at 5 in the morning. He didn't get there that early.
33: I would have told him you need to be there by 6 a.m.
0: So Nuno went all this way. I mean, not all this way. It's not that far. But he went there to go to see his Knicks in the parade. And I think Shannon Penn, who produces the 3-7 show, Freddie and Harry.
33: He got in?
0: I'm not sure if he did. Because, again, if you had to be at 5 in the morning, I'm not sure he woke up early enough. How would you know, right?
33: I could have told you. I said it on the air the other day. You better be in line by 6. You better be in your spot by 6 a.m. It's going to be nuts.
5: So what are you saying? Like, he can't get into Manhattan?
33: You can get in Manhattan, but what they've done is they barricaded off the areas for viewing, and they're only allowing a set number of people in.
0: Like that tweet.
33: So the cops are basically, law enforcement is saying, okay, we're full in this area. You can't come in here.
0: From NYPD, this was that early this morning, Knicks parade update. All viewing pens are full. No one else will be allowed in the viewing area.
33: Right. So now what you got to do is get into a building.
5: Yeah,
33: and try to go watch from above.
5: So, okay, how about that, though? How about like a WeWork setup or an, you know, Office Space for Rent thing? Like, what if somebody swoops in, buys one of those, rents one of those for a month, charges $100 a head, throw some, you know, beers in a cooler.
1: Yeah, the only problem
5: sodas
1: is, Randy, is you don't know you're going to have to, you're going to win the title until like the day you win the title.
5: I know. But New York is so, New York is such a hustle city, right?
1: Yes,
5: like,
1: it is.
5: Like
1: correct.
5: There are people who are going to be, I mean, the shirts have been printed. I'm sure they got tchotchkes and merch and all this other stuff. The falafel stands are going to go crazy. Like, so has anybody done New Year's Eve in New York? I've done New Year's Eve in New York.
1: You are insane.
0: Oh, God.
1: You are insane.
5: I did it New Year's Eve 2001 into 2002.
1: I'd rather be awake for a colonoscopy than be a New Year's Eve in New York.
7: Why would you do that?
5: I wanted to go. I was in college. I didn't want to stay in Vienna, Virginia for New Year's Eve. My college friends and I drove up. We had a place to stay. So we went to the city, and Avril Lavigne was performing on Dick Clark's New Year's Rockin' Eve.
0: Whoa!
5: So I...
1: Did you get a happy ending?
5: Shouted a marriage proposal.
1: Avril Lavigne, happy ending.
5: That's her song. So much for my happy ending. But I shouted, I was like, Avril, marry me! And she turned and she explained like visa issues because she's Canadian or something. Maybe she didn't hear me, I don't know. But I went, and there were, you know, it was 9/11 was 3 months prior. And
1: oh,
5: so
1: wow.
5: There were guys with Uzis, and there was a lot of Homeland Security presence. But once it strikes midnight, those pens just come down, and there is a mass of people in the street. So I wonder, like, maybe it's the dad in me, but I wonder, like, what's the extrication policy for everybody today? Is it similar to New Year's where they just drop the pens and everybody, like, once the parade route goes through, you know, like they do at golf tournaments. Once Tiger comes through, they drop the ropes and you can fill in behind him.
1: Well, I think once they get past that part of the route, they come down because there's no reason for you to stand there once the, you know, cavalcade of vehicles goes past you, right?
5: Yeah,
1: So they slowly come down and then they put more reinforcements around City Hall. I mean, the whole event's going to be done before lunch. Like, that's the other crazy part.
5: Yeah.
1: You know, that's true. Like, I mean, the actual parade itself, it's not going to take more than 35, 45 minutes for them to go get from Battery Park all the way up to City Hall. Like, even at 8 miles an hour, it's not going to take that long.
5: Okay. Yeah. So, it's not. And they're not going to let them, like, do you think they'll let them, like, J.R. Smith this thing, go shirtless and shake hands and all that stuff?
1: I don't know what's going to happen.
5: Oh, okay. Wait, real quick, before they get going, who's the MVP of today? Who's the main character that we're going to be talking about on social media later today and tomorrow? Who is it?
0: I mean, based on what we already saw the other day, it might be Mikal Bridges.
5: Yeah.
1: I think Alvarado is going to have, he's a hometown guy.
5: Okay.
1: He's
5: Alvarado.
1: A Brooklyn kid.
5: All right. Bridges is at -150. Alvarado's even money. We'll do that.
1: Yeah.
0: And based on the scheduling that we received, 11:30 a.m. Eastern time is when they're supposed to go to the podium if everything's on schedule. So we're hoping to go to it live. Maybe we'll hear some of these moments. Maybe we'll have to hit the dump button. Who knows?
5: Let's go. That's awesome. Maybe a little hydration break for everybody involved.
0: That's later.
1: You know what? That's later on. Okay, settle down. We haven't done enough work yet to deserve a hydration break, unlike anybody in the World Cup. All right. Your calls. What parade experience have you had, and how much would you be willing to take to stand there, to hold a spot for somebody for multiple hours in the wee hours of the morning? That's all coming up. 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And again, Randy Scott wants $100 an hour. I'm going way higher than that. 888-SAY-ESPN, 888-729-3776. That's next. 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
7: Westwood One Sports presents this World Soccer Update. The most impressive teams through round one of the group stage, the United States has to be in the conversation. That 4-1 win over Paraguay in front of more than 70,000 in L.A. Midfielder Sebastian Berhalter is still raving about the fan support.
11: Ridiculous. That's all you can ask for as an American soccer player, you know, to have fans like that. And yeah, honestly, I'm expecting Seattle to be even better, you know. Playing there a lot of times, they have a loud atmosphere and stadium, and they know what they're doing, so yeah, it should be fun.
7: That'll be tomorrow afternoon, the U.S. and Australia. Winner takes control of Group D. Still a question if Christian Pulisic's going to play. He trained separate from the team yesterday as he deals with his calf injury. The team has not provided an official update. In last night's late match, Colombia beat Uzbekistan 3-1. With this 2026 World Soccer Update, I'm Brad Heller, Westwood One Sports.
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0: don't think Portugal were great, but I don't think you can take anything away from Congo.
1: Inevitably, Ronaldo's going to be the big talking point from this, especially after we saw what Lionel Messi did. Is this a guy who hinders
2: the Portugal team? You look at the stats they've had from that match, it's 25% possession. But then what did Portugal do with the possession they had? And the answer is, again, next to nothing.
3: I believe Roberto Martinez would be better suited because this may be the deepest Portuguese team they've ever had at a World Cup, and I think they're better if Ronaldo comes off the bench.
4: As they continue to pile in the streets of New York City for the Knicks championship parade, the World Cup continues to roll on as well. It's ESPN Radio, the ESPN app, Sirius XM, Channel 80. Mark Zeno, Randy Scott with you here on this Thursday morning, 888-SAY-ESPN, 888-729-3776. We'll get to the World Cup in a moment, but we're asking you guys for your championship parade stories. I was at the Yankees Parade 96. Randy has been to several and covered several throughout his career. I continue to encourage you. If you ever get it, I have friends who are Cavaliers fans, and they were reminiscing to me this morning, and they were saying, you know, it was 10 years ago today that we were at the parade in Cleveland. And for again, that sort of moment for people in Cleveland. It's the city's first championship in what? Since 48? Since the old Cleveland Indians won, right?
5: Right, yeah. Long wait. 60 years, 60 plus, something like that.
4: Yeah, so they had every right to tear the roof off this thing, which is what I assume New York will do today, Randy.
5: Yeah, I think as we get older, we're a little bit more crowd averse. You know, as a kid, you're like, yeah, it's like that Little Mermaid song. Like, I want to go where the people are. Like, I want to be there. Let's go. Let's go make some memories, make some good decisions. As we get older, we're like, oh man, the traffic, or oh, I don't know, like crowds make me nervous or whatever it is. And I think we need to tap into, on days like this, the little kid element of being a sports fan. And you mentioned it, and Zeno, man, I don't know if you and I have talked about this, but like you serving in the military and me being in a military family, I don't know if it was a part of how you grew up, but we moved around. And so what was cool for me about sports, because you mentioned the sort of maybe not tribalism, but that team element. Everyone wants to feel like a part of something. And that was a way of making friends, dude. Sports were a currency for me. It really was. No matter what school we got plopped into, no matter what town we were dropped into, if you could talk sports or you could play sports, you had some social currency. You weren't going to be the new kid for very much longer, you know? And maybe that informs why I went into sports later, but it certainly is part of why I love it. And this is the ultimate thing. This is the mountaintop. This is the ceiling, you know? And I think depending on where we grow up or what fandom we choose, our ceiling is lower than others. I'm a Raiders fan. I got a pretty low ceiling in football. But if they ever get there, man, they won when I was like 1 year old in 84 or 2 years old. If they ever get there again, I'll do whatever I can to be there, you know, professionally or otherwise, because you just don't know when the next one is.
4: To that end, I mean, listen, throughout the course of this Knicks run, I was in the airport. I forget where I was going or whatever, but somebody was wearing a Knicks hat, and I looked at him and was like, go Knicks, baby. You know, and you just connect instantly, you know? I mean, it's just no idea who it was. Just saw a Knicks hat. I'm a Knicks fan. Just wanted to say hello, and all of a sudden, everybody's a lot nicer to each other as you're going through TSA, right? Like, I mean, it's just that's what the ability of this whole thing has to go. So we want to hear from you guys, 888-SAY-ESPN, 888-729-3776. Let's go to Chris in Alberta. Chris, good morning. You're on ESPN Radio.
6: Hey, good morning, guys. I heard you guys talking about the Rolling Stones, and man, there's nothing grittier and dirtier than that show at the L.A. Forum. I can't remember which year it was. I believe it was in 1960 or 1970. But there's also nothing grittier and dirtier and revolutionary than that Knicks win.
5: Why was it dirty? Why was it dirty?
6: Mick is one of those messy kind of singers. You know, Mick just has that demeanor about him. And when you're talking about energy and that sort of thing, there was a lot of

0: that? How about like that summation of the concert being dirty and the title run being dirty in that Alberta accent? That was great. That was
1: yeah,
0: a nice
1: I wasn't really
0: mix.
1: Sure how the two connected until I got to the very end, and I said, "Okay, there we
0: he's
1: go."
0: Like, he's like, "I saw Bare Naked Ladies in 1995." At the Saddle Dome in Calgary, and that was a dirty, saucy show there. You know?
1: You said Calgary. Well done. 888-SAY-ESPN. Our good buddy Dylan's in South Dakota. Dylan, good morning. How are you?
2: I'm good. I'm just hanging up here in Calgary. Dirty Knicks win, nah. But perhaps some post-parade showers are going to be required, I think, fellas. Randy, standing in a Hanson line, bopping. Were you singing and nodding as you did that? And then a skater boy proposal, and she said, "See you later, boy." That happened as well.
0: She did.
2: I'm loving that. I did the TRL Times Square live taping early in the 2000s, Randy, and I gave the then host Vanessa a similar shout out. Also fell upon deaf ears as well. So I think Josh Hart is sneaky today to take the MVP of the parade. Mikel, of course, and Cat's going to get a little spicy, but it's Grand Theft Alvarado. He's not going to ride the float. He's jogging the entire route. Windhorse today said they're calling Jose the pickup hoops Devin Kane of today's parade. No shirt, all hustle, get some, DK. Mbop, dumpy, doobop, dooey, oppa. Have a good day, Randy.
0: All right.
1: I was not expecting live singing of Mbop on today's show. 888-SAY-ESPN. Nikki's in Indiana. Nikki, good morning. You're on ESPN Radio.
3: Hey, I could still kick myself for not going to the 2007 Colts Super Bowl parade. We live about 2 hours away. Back then, it took us about 3.5 hours to get to Indy because there was no super highway. But my kids then were 7 and 4. So, we're sad we missed that experience, but my son actually turned into an Eagles fan watching Deshaun Jackson run back that kickoff return to beat the Giants.
1: So oh, come on.
3: Now he's had, I know, right? But he was 10, you know? Now he's 27. So he's, yeah.
1: That was that long ago?
3: Fan, but I'm still a diehard Colts fan. Yeah. Big time Colts fan still. And we have season tickets and we go
1: now, let me ask you, if the Colts win it, you're 100% going to the next parade, correct?
3: Oh, 100%. Like last year, we owned a sports bar in southern Indiana, and last year when the Pacers were on their run, I told my son, I was like, if the Pacers win this, I don't care when this parade is, we are going. We are definitely going, and, heartbreak set in. But, yes, the Colts win one, we are 100% going.
1: Great stuff. Thank you, Nikki. I mean, and that's, like, she brings up a very salient point, right? If you choose not to do this, right, like, it, particularly if you're that close, like, I'm in Atlanta, right? Like, it's not easy for me to pick up the two kids and go. It's, obviously, I could do it. It's not a question of means. It's just a question of, with everything with work and everything else going on, it's not a very favorable situation. But if you're close enough to get there and you don't go, and then you realize, oh, my God, this doesn't happen all the time. We don't win championships very often. And the idea that I don't know the next time I'm going to have an opportunity to go to a parade sets in. You're like, I missed out. You got serious FOMS or FOMO as people. I say fear of missing something. But FOMO, yeah.
0: Oh, okay. Yeah, I mean, so that's what I would say to Nikki is, like, that's been 20 years. It's been 20 years since that Colts parade, or it will be this football season. And there's just, like, think about what you were doing, what she had as a conflict, and think about it 20 years later. Do you regret not going more than you are pleased with yourself for going to whatever the conflict was? Or is your FOMO, like, doesn't have 20 years of compound interest? And that's just it. Like, the Washington Capitals, especially with Ovechkin, I'm looking at a signed Ovechkin jersey in my basement. Like, they may never get back. So I was able to drop everything and fly down for Game 4 of that series. I had to be a part of it. I'll always have that. And they may never get back in my lifetime, but that's okay because I have that box checked. And so you heard it in Nikki's voice. Like, she regrets not going.
1: Yeah. To that end, you talk about getting back. The idea of the Knicks being able to do this again sometime in the near future is one of these things where, it's becoming increasingly hard to repeat in the NBA just because of the structure and the way the league is right now.

0: now. We've had eight different champions for eight consecutive years. The last, obviously, repeat were the Warriors when they went back-to-back. But the idea that the Knicks can run this thing back again. Look, I've said it forever, Randy. In today's modern sports age, and it doesn't even matter the sport, running it back is a recipe for disaster. It never works. Especially, and here's the big part to remember, the Knicks run was historic, right? It was a 13-game win streak. It was the best point differential in playoff history. It was the best net rating in playoff history. Like, you needed all of those things to happen to win. It's really hard to duplicate history twice. So it's going to be a much more difficult and a much different path if the Knicks even get back to the finals next year. So the idea that they're going to be here again anytime soon seems a little bit less than ideal at this point.
1: It does. And that's, you know, we do not want to swim. Love Vince Goodwill, right? Love him. He's our guest on SportsCenter plenty. Great dude. Gotten to know him a little bit. He's been going through it on social media for what he said on Get Up with the idea that an NBA championship is a participation trophy.
0: No, it's not. It
1: was a flawed parody argument. And so that informs what we're talking about here, where it is so difficult because when you win a championship, you essentially put a tariff on your own goods, right? On your own players. Everything gets marked up an extra 20% because you're a part of a winning culture. You've built that winning culture. And if you are a losing team and there are 29 other teams that did not get to the point that the Knicks did, you want to bring in someone who's won a championship. You want that championship smell in your home. And that smell comes with a cost. And so to keep your roster together, if guys are on expiring contracts or have extensions coming up, the cost of yesterday's price is not today's price. You know what I mean? And so with the apron system in place, it is impossible to run it back from a financial standpoint. It is financially impossible to get everybody back on that roster. And to your point, you don't even really want to do it from a winning perspective.
0: Right.
1: Because the rest of the league has a full offseason to adjust to what made you special and what made you champions. You need new blood. You have to mix it up to keep dynasties going.
0: Yeah, I mean, look, and the Knicks actually are in negative cap space heading into next year. They're projected to be $13 million below the second apron. So they're not exactly in a favorable situation. James Dolan has already said that he won't go into the second apron won't go over the second apron threshold to keep the roster intact. He said it's something that you'd have to be, quote, suicidal to do. So he's certainly drawing a hard line in the sand here. And again, I don't want to get too far ahead of ourselves. It is parade day, but I think the point is valid that running it back again with this same exact roster, I don't think is something as a fan, once we turn the page from today and we get into the offseason, that I'm going to sit here and go, yeah, let's see how it works out. Nah, it's a bad idea. It's not going to work out. The idea that you stay the same and everybody else improves means you'll still do the same makes no sense. That makes no sense. It's like if you're trying to win a race, you stand still and everybody runs up closer to you. Oh, but I'm still winning. No, you're not.
1: Yeah, no, you're not. You're not because everybody else is gaining on you. Objects in rearview mirror are closer than they appear.
0: Exactly.
1: I do shout out the Knicks, though, for at least having the foresight, financial or otherwise. I mean, Jalen Brunson's contract makes this possible, let's be real. But at least the foresight to keep the starting five intact. When you're talking about guys who could fall by the wayside, it could be a Landry Shamet, you know? It could be a Mitchell Robinson. These guys are free agents. Jose Alvarado has a player option. But does Jose Alvarado want to cash in at $4.5 million? Or does he want to see what else is out there? And now that he's... Because there's also... If you mentioned Alvarado being a hometown guy, do you want to just go out with this as the taste in your mouth? Like, you know what I mean? Like, it's not going to get better than this. The first, even if they do win next season, the first one is better. The one that broke the curse. The one that broke the drought. Like, that's the one. So if that is your new benchmark and anything short of that is a failure, then everything's going to be a failure, especially to someone who grew up there. So why not go make your money for your family, for your kids? Because it's never going to be 2026 again in New York.
0: No, and look, you know, like everybody else, the Knicks have some hard decisions to make about their roster and what direction they want to go and how they want to improve and everything else. As you said, their starting five is intact. But, you know, the other part that plays a key role in this, and the last – let's call it 2 to 3 champions have told us this. Depth matters.
1: Yeah.
0: You're not going to win an NBA title running a rotation of 7 guys out there. That's not the way it goes anymore. Like, you just, the super teams are dead. That logic is dead. You need 9 or 10 guys who can play, you know, considerable minutes for a postseason run, mostly to keep everybody healthy. And that's the other part the Knicks are very fortunate in. And every champion is fortunate in this to a certain extent. You're healthy through the entire run. You don't have any major injuries that impact your team or impact your roster. And, you know, all these things have to be part of it. So while the Knicks may be walking away or losing certain pieces in free agency that are free agents, that are guys that are role players, you still need to fill those with competent bodies on the bench and what that looks like and everything else. So, you know, this process is forever ongoing. Your roster is never settled. You're always looking to improve it. And the Knicks have some questions to answer into the offseason.
1: I'll be fascinated. You know, we are not trying to figuratively rain on their parade today. There is a business of basketball that makes some of the celebrating a little muted sometimes, or at least, you know, shortens the window of it. Giannis Antetokounmpo is going to be on the move here probably in the next couple of weeks, and that's going to dominate the news cycle, and we're going to move on from this Knicks championship. There's something that I do want to keep in mind about Mike Brown. Because I remember being on these airwaves when they hired Mike Brown, and I was sort of like, well, wait a minute, you know, what's the bar for success here? I kind of Tom Rinaldi'd this. I was like, you know, how do you describe, how do you define a successful Knicks season if going to the Eastern Conference Finals, as Thibs did, and giving the Pacers all they could handle, is a failure? So where's the new bar? And Mike Brown met and exceeded that bar. But when I looked at Mike Brown's other stops, and two of them were NBA Coach of the Year stops, but when you look at him, his runs in individual cities, they aged like bread, not like, they aged like milk, not like wine. You know, right. Like he would have a good first, a really, you know, plus 15 wins, you know, off the previous season type of season. Like, his first year was great. Second year was either stagnant or maybe even a little bit better. And then it fell the hell off in the third year. And so I just wonder if this Knicks renaissance, I mean, the championship, the parade, all of it, what does next year look like? What does the year after look like? Because in previous stops, up to and including with LeBron James, like, the message has gotten stale, and it's gotten stale quickly. And so I wonder how much a title, how much, like, credence in the locker room that gives him. Does he get a little bit more leeway, runway, benefit of the doubt with whatever iteration of the Knicks he runs back?
0: Well, Randy, with everything you just said, I'm feeling quite parched, and I am quite exhausted, and I think it's time for a hydration break.
1: I agree with you.
0: Yes. Hold on. Let me grab my... over here. Oh, there it is. I feel better. Did you towel off there, Randy? Did you wipe the forehead?
1: Yeah, hold on.
0: Get the sweat off the brow. There we go. Okay, good.
1: I feel good.
0: I'm glad we can continue the show now, because Lord knows I needed that rest, much like the rest of the World Cup. Up next, I'm going to tell you why I hate hydration breaks so much. Plus, the Scottish people are taking over Randy's neck of the woods at the World Cup. We'll explain it all next. It's ESPN Radio and the ESPN app.
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27: A team that is in desperate need of a quarterback, stay away. Don't even bother. Don't get in this. Next year, there's supposed to be a whole lot of quarterbacks, and just have some patience. I think about the Jets. The Jets have all those picks. Don't worry about Sorensen. You might be able to draft a Manning. You might be able to draft Moore. You know, some of those guys. Now, I think about what the Rams did, how they didn't need a quarterback, but they still took Ty Simpson. I could see a team that has a quarterback right now, but maybe the quarterback's old. Maybe the quarterback has a contract coming up that you're not 100% sure you want to make that guy the highest paid quarterback or one of. Maybe those are the type of teams that can afford to take a chance on a guy that could sit for a year and be away and let all the talk die down. I could see a team like that going after Sorensen.
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0: The World Cup rolls on. It's ESPN Radio, the ESPN app, Sirius XM, Channel 80, Mark Zeno, Randy Scott with you. As the city of Boston, which you are very close to, is a bastion of sports and fans forever, right? And I'm not a big fan of Boston teams, personally. Okay.
1: I was wondering how you were going to tackle that.
0: But I do respect the fandom, right? Yeah. Listen, I've been to Fenway Park. I've been to Bruins games. I've been to TD Garden before. So I know what that city's about. In fact, I watched the first round of the Final Four. The first round of the NCAA tournament in Boston with a bunch of friends. So it was a great weekend in Boston. It's a great sports city. That said, the World Cup is elevated to a whole different level of what Boston is seeing. Scotland's Tottenham Army flooded Boston for the 2026 World Cup. And since Scotland is making their first World Cup appearance in 28 years, they drank so much beer that multiple bars and liquor stores ran out and went completely dry after Scotland's 1-0 group stage win over Haiti at Gillette Stadium. The fans celebrated in the city with a parade, heavy drinking, consuming 4 times the usual amount of Sam Adams Boston Lager at the Boston Tap Room for from Thursday through Sunday, forcing an emergency Saturday delivery. Hennessy's bar in downtown Boston said sales tripled compared to St. Patrick's Day and were sold out by Sunday night. Here's Billy DeCane, the GM of Sam Adams Boston Tap Room Bar in Amber and Ian, on the Scottish fans drinking them dry.
2: We were planning for this. We upped our pars, but oh, man. We were running low on Friday night, and we got a big shipment in Saturday morning. And then at the end of Sunday night, we were out of our flagship, Sam Adams Boston Lager. And we just upped the ante on Monday, and we're really prepared this weekend, and particularly with another Scotland game down in Foxborough this Friday. So it's been pretty nuts. The Scottish, they love their beer, they love to drink, they love to party. They've been the nicest people. I mean, not just me, and, you know, I talk to other places around town. They're just blown away and how much fun they've been, and respectful. They don't get out of line for as much beer drinking that they do.
1: It's been so fun to see. I went to Scotland for the first time last summer. I'm half Scottish. I did some familial genealogical retracing, and they're so helpful, man. Like I had a certain amount of info, and I brought it to a genealogical center, and they were like, "Oh, well, let me help you. Here we go. All right, your mom was this, and your dad was that, and da da da." And then they pointed me in the right direction, and they do say, they're like, "You know, it is for free, but we do take donations, you know," and you're like, all right, cool. But here in Boston, these folks are spending upwards of like £30,000 to get here, to be here, because there are these packages where they go to all the matches and then guaranteed lodging, and they have the housing and the vouchers and all this other stuff. But when he says that they've been respectful, the arrest numbers have been minuscule. There has been no vandalism. There are no hooligans coming over for this. And maybe the price is something that sort of prices out that level of fandom. But they're picking up after themselves, dude. They're cleaning up parks while they're here. They're donating to local food pantries and charities. It is a remarkable goodwill tour that they're generating over here. And to drink the boss. By the way, Billy DeCane is central casting, right? For a beer company, for a brewer, general manager. Think of the collision. You know, a thunderstorm is like warm air and cold air mixing. Think of the collision between Boston Lager and, like, we have absent R's. We have absent R's, and then we have rolling R's with the Scots. Do you have any Boston Lager? You mean Boston Lager? Well, Boston Lager. You say Lager? You know, like, it's incredible.
0: I say Lager. You say Lager.
1: Exactly, man. It's been a tremendous marriage over here.
0: I mean, even the Red Sox have gotten into this thing. It's been a takeover. The mascot, Wally, wore a kilt. The organist learned Scottish songs. Fans sang Flower of Scotland after the U.S. anthem and chanted throughout the entire game, including the seventh inning stretch. The classics. Ready? Somebody said 500 Miles was a classic.
1: It is a classic because it's a 30-some-odd-year-old song, and the whole crowd goes, da-da-da-da, da-da-da-da.
0: Like, okay. I don't know if I'm ever kept classifying 500 Miles as a classic, but they'll say, no Scotland, no party. Even getting the whole stadium to join in. Yes, sir, I can boogie. So Red Sox Scotland shirts were handed out. Billy DeCane, our man from Central Casting, the GM of the Sam Adams Boston Tap Room, went inside the numbers of how much beer Scotland drank.
2: We usually go about 45, 50 kegs on a busy weekend. And this past weekend, we nailed it. It was like over 90 kegs. And Sam Adams Boston Lager alone, we sold over 3,000 pints in 6 days.
1: In wow. 500 pints a day. 500 pints a day for a city that knows how to drink, because they'll designate, obviously, St. Patrick's Day, Patriots Day. Like, there are sort of, like, mile markers on the calendar of Boston, and suddenly you get this wave. And they had to prepare. He said they did, right, for an influx of foreign fans. Shout out, you know, Iraq and Norway played over at Gillette this week. So the Norse are here. The Iraqi fans are here. And the Scots are outnumbering them, sure, but they're all getting along. They're all getting along. Now, if the Scots and the English were here, maybe that's a little different.
0: There might be a little bit of a tussle.
1: Yeah, a wee bit. A bit of a spat there on Boston Common. And it is a perfect marriage of a city in Boston that was founded by colonialists who hated England, right? And Scotland, which continues to largely hate England. And so this is a very welcoming area in terms of common interests and shared hatred. Boston is a city that loves a grudge, that loves a grudge. You know, it's the, you think you're better than me? Like, that's the city. And Scotland comes in knowing that they have this little brother complex. It's a little brother city, right, with New York, and a little brother country in Scotland that feels that for the English.
0: Real quick, better Boston mob movie, The Town or Departed?
1: Town.
0: By a mile.
1: Town. Because Alec Baldwin butchered that accent, dude.
0: Yeah. So did Jack Nicholson. His was terrible.
1: That's true.
0: They were both awful. But no, it's just a better plot storyline with The Town, to say the least. All right, up next, should we consider Jalen Brunson for the same category like Derek Jeter? We'll debate.
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0: Good morning. It is Thursday morning. It's the Gary Dickman Show, dark and early, right here on ESPN Honolulu, 92.7 FM and AM 1500. And a lot going on in the world of sports. It is the parade is going on now. In fact, I am looking up at my live ESPN feed and the victory parade. Something I would, even though I'm a big Knicks fan, would not want to be at. I want to see what the total count is, even though there's never an exact number. There'll be an estimate on how many millions of fans are there. There were fans lining up last night. And when I mean lining up, they were sitting down trying to get a spot. And I know at one point last night, I don't remember the exact time, they stopped that. If you weren't already in the area of Broadway in New York City, you are not allowed to get in that area. I don't know how that works. I just know there's millions of people there. And as happy as I am as the Knicks winning, I would not want to be in that. Standing in line at 7 a.m. New York time, because it started at 10 a.m., which was an hour ago. It's 11 a.m. now there. At 7 a.m., I saw some live videos of the fans that are lined up. This is 3 hours before the parade starts. And you're standing there for 3 hours basically doing nothing. That is one of the least enjoyable things for me ever. Well, standing in line, standing online, doing nothing, another thing, unless I'm sleeping, but that would not be something I would want to partake in. But a lot of fans are doing it, and it is kind of interesting to say the least. I'm trying to find the temperature. Wow, it's not too bad, 79 degrees there. It'll probably get a lot hotter later. Expected to get into the high 80s, in fact, almost 90 there. There was a story I brought up yesterday where people were paying others to stake out a spot. And the going rate, apparently, the top rate was $750, and it was down to $500, the ones that were advertised. In other words, if I wanted to go to the parade but was not dumb enough to get there 3, 4, 5 hours early, I would pay somebody like Chris, our board operator, to wait online for me, and I would give him $500 or $750. And if you got that kind of money, that would be the way to do it. Because then you don't have to wait online. But I have a feeling by reading the details that, and I don't know how the money transaction worked. Do you pay up front? Do you pay after? Because you got to coordinate that with the person sitting online in front of you. And it doesn't appear it was people that were friends or, you know, people they knew. They were just advertising it and somebody would pick that offer up. And you got to make sure you go to the right spot. And if you weren't allowed in that area after a certain time, how would that work? It is crazy in New York City anyway, especially with rush hour. And I can only imagine, and I can see the details as far as what it would be like to be at a parade like that. I'm glad they're having it. I'm glad the Knicks won and deserved that parade. And they have been making the rounds, the Knicks have. Jalen Brunson and Josh Hart both threw out a first pitch at Yankee Stadium last night. They've been all over the TV shows, and that's how it works when you win a championship. And I would hope for them that after today, maybe they can just get more R&R, rest and relaxation, and not have to make those rounds. It must have been incredibly tiring and grueling, and also incredibly satisfying with what they accomplished. But once it's done, we celebrate, and the celebration will probably continue for a very long time. Well, then and you get back to a little bit of normalcy. It is kind of interesting, the celebrities that want to be a part of it. I saw another video this morning, and I know she's been at some game, but I don't know why she would be deemed a big Knicks fan. But Martha Stewart, supposedly, according to the report I saw, took the bus that they had at Madison Square Garden with the Knicks and their staff and, I guess, VIPs, and she was part of that. I have no idea how she or why she fits in with that. I did see where Stephen A. Smith last night was talking about the celebrities that should be on the parade, or at the parade, on the float, on the fire truck, or whatever big cars and trucks they had. I saw one car that looked like something I've never seen before, and it was all decked out with Knicks logos and things like that. Usually you'll have something pretty big so the fans can see them. But Stephen A. did bring up a good point, and I don't normally agree with him. If you're going to pick one celebrity who should be a part of this more than any other, I agree. Spike Lee. Spike Lee has been going to games as far back, well, not as far back as I can remember, but close to it. Probably a good 20-plus years, if not more. Spike Lee has been a big Knicks fan. He's been through the good, the bad, and the ugly. It's a good theme song for Tuesday segment, actually. He was going through the dog days. And so I think he would be one of those guys, and I think he is part of this celebrity contingent that will be on the parade route, on the floats, or whatever it might be. But some of the others, yeah, not too sure about that. I did read something that kind of is fitting, I guess, or filling up a blank of a story. Ben Stiller, who also has been a Knicks fan for apparently a really long time. I've never seen him at a Knicks game. I don't remember ever seeing him at a Knicks game, and not that I go to a ton, but I usually go to one or two a year. When I lived there, I went to a few more. But he was videotaped during the finals. Not videotaped. Well, that's the thing. He was videotaping. During the finals, you often saw him with a cell phone, and he was taping the game. He was, at one point or more, part of the media in the media press conferences and taping some of the interviews and things like that. And some were wondering, why is he constantly with his cell phone out filming things? Well, he's doing a documentary for the Knicks. It'll be on HBO. Didn't say when, but that's what he's been doing as far as some of the filming he's been doing. I'm looking forward to that. It sounds like it'll be more from a fan's perspective when you're just using a cell phone to film all the activities. But that's going to be something to look forward to if you are a Knicks fan. I'll say it again, something I predicted, which is, well, I have two predictions. One, I think both of them are obvious, so it's not really going out on a limb too much. One, the Knicks will be playing on opening night in the NBA. That's kind of like the Super Bowl winner. The NBA champ will be featured in the opening night doubleheader. Usually it's just two games, and it used to be on TNT. I'm not sure what network it could be on this year. There's so many of them. But it'll be the Knicks in that doubleheader, and that's when they'll get those rings, have the banner raised, and that'll be a pretty cool sight. The other is that the Knicks will be playing on Christmas Day, not much of a reach there. And I would put money on it, if it were legal, that it would be San Antonio as their opponent. Why not? For Christmas Day. You always want to have marquee matchups. You want to have big stars, and San Antonio does have a big star, the French flopper, and it would only be fitting that the Knicks played San Antonio. There have been years where they would have a rematch of the finals, Golden State and Cleveland maybe meeting on Christmas. So with all those games that they'll have, I think it's almost like a foregone conclusion that not only will it be the Knicks, that's the easy part, but that also it would be with the San Antonio Spurs. Schedule will come out in about a month or so. Usually late July, early August, it will come out. If you want to get in touch today, 808-296-1500. One topic I want to throw out there, and I'll go to the text line in just a minute, is yesterday it was National Mascot Day. And I saw this on Twitter from Warrior All Access, and I didn't realize that it was this amount of time, but the University of Hawaii has not had a mascot in over 20 years. Vili was our last mascot. And so the tweet is basically suggesting maybe a new mascot, a mascot, and just throwing that out there. But I am interested to see what everybody out there listening feels about this. Is it something you really look forward to? Is it necessary? And maybe even more so, why hasn't there been one? I think it was when Norm Chow took over after Coach Mack and June Jones that we didn't have a mascot. Now, that's not 20 years ago, though. So I'm not sure if it's been 20 years, because was Vili really the official mascot? Maybe he was the unofficial. They used to have, you know, some other ones in costumes back in the 90s. But it has been a while. And to me, it's not something I feel is very important. It doesn't bother me that we don't have a mascot. But I also, on the other side, think that would be kind of cool. When you see other college games, and usually it's football where the mascot is most visible. But even at basketball games, you'll see it. I know that back in the day, they would actually have Vili at some of the men's volleyball games. I think that goes back when Mike Wilton was the coach. They had him appear at some of the home games. Well, why not? You know, we talk about the fan experience often for University of Hawaii sport, which I think is better and better than it used to be. And there's some things they've done that have made it more kind of fan-friendly. But a mascot would probably add to that. And I think the first question is, does everybody want one? Do we think we need one? Is it that important? It's kind of a three-part question. And then the other question is, where do you go with the mascot? Do you make it? And I would think it would be a warrior, obviously. Where else would you go with a mascot? And whether it's a person dressed like Vili, who just did a fantastic job doing it, or is it somebody in some kind of a costume looking like a warrior, like they did have probably back in the early or mid-90s, maybe even the late 90s there. So if you have a thought on that, I would like to hear that. You can either call or text again, 808-296-1500. There was a story, and I have an impressive stat coming up next hour, as I usually do, and this is going to be one of them, but I'm giving you guys kind of an early glimpse of it. And I want to make sure I get all the facts right, but it does involve the College Baseball World Series. And there was a story last night, and I read about the beginning part of this with the two brothers, the Branch brothers, playing on Georgia, one of them, Colby and Kyle. They are on Oklahoma and Georgia, and they played each other last night. Unfortunately for Georgia, they did get eliminated. But I would imagine that it's something that is really, really rare to have. First of all, I mean, to have two brothers playing college baseball at the same time, got to be a rare occurrence. But I'm sure that has happened. But to have them on different teams, excuse me, and playing against each other in the College World Series, even more of a rarity. Of course, the parents were there. And last night, we had a situation that was, I mean, you couldn't have written a better script than what took place last night in Omaha. Now, North Carolina will be playing Oklahoma. Those are the only two teams left, and we'll have coverage of that. That is starting Saturday. It is a best out of three. And Colby is on Georgia. Kyle is a second baseman for Oklahoma. And what was deemed last night as the final at-bat for Colby Branch, late in the game, he hits a home run. And his brother is at second base. As he's rounding first and headed towards second, his brother is there. And they gave each other, now it was called a high five. I kind of called it, I don't know if it would be a high five. It was a giving five kind of situation. It was still really, really cool to see that happen. Colby hitting a home run and Kyle there to congratulate him at second base. The cameras did flash to the parents in the stands, who were obviously very, very emotional. That was pretty cool. That was really, really something that makes sports special when you get stories like that. And you don't get them that often, something this specific, to have that happen. And that was just something that they could almost make a 30 for 30 on. Really, really cool deal there. So I'll probably bring it up next hour as one of my impressive stats. There's a couple of others, but that was something that when you get a story like that, a situation like that in sports, it makes it even more special. Now, today, as I mentioned, is Thursday. It is also round one of the U.S. Open out in Southampton on Long Island, and it is at Shimacock Hills Golf Club. And what we do for all the majors, if you're listening over the years, we will get you updates twice an hour. And we'll do our first one coming up in about a minute or two. And we'll do it twice an hour, as I said, so you can stay tuned for that. Tomorrow, in addition to the U.S. Open updates, we will also have World Cup soccer updates. And tomorrow, finally, I didn't realize it was this much of a gap between games, but the USA team, victorious last Friday against Paraguay, well, they will go up against Australia tomorrow. That match will be starting at 9 a.m., and we will keep you updated. We'll get World Cup soccer updates throughout the morning, and hopefully they can win and advance. Not like the women's soccer team, where they're usually one of the favorites in the World Cup. The men haven't had as much success as the ladies, and I know some will just be somewhat satisfied if they can make it for the knockout stage, which is the next round. Two out of the four teams in each group will advance. And then, of course, the quarterfinals, semis, and all that. I would love, of course, we would all love to see them go real far, but I think it's at least something to be proud of if you can go to the next round. The next stage, and we'll see about that. So that game is at 9 o'clock tomorrow. So even though there's no NBA, no NHL, there is baseball, and there is the U.S. Open, and there is World Cup soccer. We also got the NBA draft on Monday. We'll talk about that a little bit later. But right now, as promised, we are going to cut away for a few seconds and give you the latest with the U.S. Open out on Long Island in New York.
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2: Westwood One Sports presents this special report on the 126th U.S. Open Championship, brought to you by Fisher Investments. It's going to be a long day at Shinnecock Hills to start the year's third major. Play was halted at 7:05 local time because of fog. Play didn't resume for 2 hours, so the morning wave just getting their round underway. Sam Burns, who was the 54-hole leader at Oakmont last year before tying for seventh, is the early leader today. 2 under through five, Burns teed off on the back nine. Rory McIlroy was at 2 under before a bogey at 13. That's his fourth hole. McIlroy 1 under and 1 back. There are 11 golfers at 1 under, including Ludvig Åberg, who's in the same group as McIlroy. Scotty Scheffler pars the first 3 holes. The number one player in the world is level par and 2 back, but he is way right off the tee at number 4 and is in the thick fescue. I'm Ted Emmerich, Westwood One Sports.
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0: It is 5:10. 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It's the Gary Dickman Show on ESPN Honolulu, 92.7 FM and AM 1500. You just heard the U.S. Open update. We'll do another one in about 30 minutes. You also heard the promo for the NBA draft. That is Monday. Quick turnaround, the NBA Finals through the first round of the NBA draft. That is Monday, as I mentioned. The second round, as they started this a year or two ago, will be on Tuesday. And I believe we'll have exclusive coverage of the first round of the NBA draft right here on ESPN Honolulu. And I've got some thoughts on that a little bit later. Tomorrow on the show, Paul Biancardi will be on with me. He is an NBA draft expert from ESPN. He's been on with me the last several years getting ready for the NBA draft. He will join me right around this time, 5:35. We'll have Paul join us, and we'll get the latest because, as I mentioned yesterday, and if you have been following the draft, it is not that clear cut as far as the first, let's say, 3 to 5 to 6 picks. Number one is a little in doubt. Could be, and it probably will be, A.J. DeBonsa from BYU going to the Washington Wizards. But even with that, there is still some that think there could be a little bit of a surprise there. And I don't know if there'll be any trades involved, but we'll get the latest from Paul tomorrow. Speaking of Paul, got a text from Paul Lee, who texted in, and let's see what time today. It was at 1:46 a.m., kind of early for him. And this is an interesting one. I had forgotten about this. He says, Paulie here. Now, not only was it yesterday National Mascot Day, but Paul says, yesterday, June 17th, was the 32nd anniversary of the famous, infamous maybe, O.J. Simpson Bronco chase scene on the L.A. freeway. Do you remember where you were and what you were doing that day? I was at work listening to the NBA Finals, Knicks versus Houston, but once we heard of the chase, it was watching TV in the company cafeteria. Amazing that time has flown. Anyways, ESPN had their 30 for 30 special yesterday, so I was just wondering, have an awesome Thursday. That's from Paul. I didn't realize that ESPN did play that 30 for 30 yesterday, and I'm not sure if it was the OJ one by the graphic that Paul texted me. ESPN did a great job, though, on that. And just before I get back to Paul's question about where I was, there was, I think it was a Netflix or Hulu movie on the OJ Simpson trial and all that stuff, and it had actors in it, which was, you know, it was fine. It was just one of those, I think it was an FX movie, maybe, to be honest, where it first started, then went to a couple of other networks. And it was pretty interesting. What ESPN did, they had a 5-series documentary. And I don't know if it was deemed a 30 for 30, but it was basically the same thing. But it was 5 different episodes. And if you have any interest in that case, in that whole story, and you haven't seen it, I would strongly, strongly recommend it. Now, the first episode was just basically talking about O.J. Simpson and his start to glory days and stardom, and how he was in high school and what the country was like with race relations and things like that back in the 60s, followed him to his career at USC and so on. Second episode, kind of continuing with that line, but the third, fourth, and fifth episode has a lot of actual footage from everything that went on. They, for example, and I don't know who is filming this, they have, after O.J. was released from jail, his ride home, and as he got into his house and started celebrating and then looking at the TV coverage and having some choice words about certain people. But it was actual footage of everything that went on. Amazing. And if you, to me, I'll give my opinion, which I think is the majority's opinion, if you thought O.J. did it, if you might have had doubts that he did it, if you watch those last 3 episodes, I don't think you're going to have any doubt. There was way too much either evidence, testimony from people directly involved, some of the missing facts that were really never out there about witnesses. You would be strongly convinced that OJ did, in fact, do it. So I recommend that. Now, to go back to Paul's question, I do remember where I was. I was working as a manager at Players Sports Bar in downtown Honolulu, not too far from our studio. And it was a weekday game. It was a Wednesday or a Thursday. The Knicks were playing in New York. And on the satellite feed, in maybe the second half, middle of third quarter, whatever time it started, like everybody else who was watching TV, I think, at that time, the coverage switched. Well, it didn't switch as much as it shared. There was a split screen. There was a split screen of the Knicks-Rockets series, which was either Game 4 or Game 5. And then the other half of the screen was the overhead helicopter camera view of the white Bronco going down whatever freeway it was in L.A. And that's basically all you saw for like an hour or two. But you didn't know what was going to happen next. Now, working at Players Sports Bar, more people at that time, on that day, were way more interested in the NBA Finals than the O.J. chase scene. Not that anybody wasn't interested, but they were all there for one reason, and that was NBA. What I ended up doing was search the satellite, but people weren't happy about the split screen. They wanted full screen NBA final coverage. I did find another feed searching the satellite, which was what was called then a wild feed, no commercials and any of that stuff, and got the game in its entirety on the full screen. But it was almost a surreal moment or day, at least, because when you have coverage of a big event like that, you certainly don't expect anything to overshadow it, to take its place, to share the screen. So it was really weird that they were showing this. I mean, of course, that was a famous scene that has been talked about since then. And it was, again, it was this crazy day. As far as what I was doing, again, just trying to get the TVs working with the satellites. And I know even in Madison Square Garden, it was like, again, I'm not sure if that was on the ESPN special or other areas where I saw or read about it, because there was so much coverage, of course, back then. Imagine if there was social media. Can you imagine if there was social media during the OJ's trial, chase scene and all that? We would have been so bombarded. It might have been the most trending viral topic and story ever. I'm kind of glad it wasn't, because there was enough coverage as it is. But I remember thinking about that whole week and everything going on and how just bizarre it was. But anyway, that's what I do remember, and that was 32 years ago, 1994. Now, I'm a Knicks fan, as I'm sure everybody knows, and I, of course, had a lot of interest in the Knicks game. Now, I said it was at Madison Square Garden, and what I did read about it was people in the crowd. There was no social media. Cell phones were not really available or out there. I don't think cell phones were even in existence in 1994. It started, and they might have been a small amount. I think they had car phones back then. That was like a big thing. If you had a car phone, you were pretty cool. You were actually

It. Some fans would go to, let's say, the concession stands, and I guess the TVs there were showing the chase. It was a big deal. And again, just imagine if we did have social media. Even back then, 32 years ago, we didn't have the TV coverage that we have now. We didn't have the TV stations. I don't know if there was an ESPN2 at the time. As an example, I know there was an ESPN that started in 1980. I don't know if there was an ESPN2 even. So it wasn't as rampant as it might have been these days. Crazy, crazy times. And one more footnote on this. My brother, one of my brothers lives in L.A. and he's been there for a very long time. He's a pretty good, well-known chef. And the restaurant where O.J. and his wife and waiter Ron Goldman had their dinner. Well, O.J. wasn't there at the dinner. The restaurant was called Mezzaluna, and that's where Nicole had her last meal. My brother's good friend was a head chef there. And so when I went to visit in, like, probably like 95 or 6, a year or two later, we went there for lunch. And it wasn't because of what it represented, but the topic came up. Probably from my question. But what I remember, two things about it. One, the restaurant was really small, which wasn't anything to really remember. But the other thing is the guy, the head chef, whose name escapes me, said that the weirdest part of all of that to him was there would be tourists that would come into the restaurant because it was a big deal for some strange reason. But even more so, they would ask for Nicole's last meal. They didn't know what it was. They didn't care. They would order it. As can I just have what she had for her last meal, which is one of the craziest, bizarre, maybe stupidest things I've ever heard. By the way, if you are interested, it was some kind of a chicken dish. I don't remember exactly, but that part, I remember it was just such a weird statement and to think that way. But I didn't think we'd be talking about O.J. Simpson today, that's for sure. But Paul brought it up, and yesterday was that anniversary. Let me get a text on an actual sports topic, and let me see what we got here. If you could go to the banner raising and ring ceremony, would you go? Who should the Knicks play? Okay, there's going to be opening night. There's no doubt about it. There's going to be a pretty good marquee team. I would doubt very, very much that it'll be the Spurs. Remember, in the East and West Conference, you play the other teams twice during the regular season. Once at home, once on the road. That's it. East versus West. You're not going to play your probable biggest opponent on day one. You're not going to do that, even more so with the expectation that I feel it'll be on Christmas Day for the Spurs being in New York. I would imagine that when the Knicks go play in San Antonio next season, it'll also be a nationally televised game. It maybe will be on a weekend. It'll be on something on a large stage as far as whatever network they choose. And I would think ESPN would be the leader of that, but I'm not totally sure of that with how the schedule works now with the other network. But on opening night, you would think, okay, it's going to be an Eastern Conference team. They usually don't do it East versus West on opening night. And I would say that it would either be Boston, Philadelphia, and I know I'm not choosing one team, but I would think it would be Boston, Philadelphia, and could it be Cleveland? Just for the fact that they were the team the Knicks beat in the Eastern Conference Final. I would think one of those three teams. Now, as far as going to something like that, yeah, I would love to go to that. That's going to be a hot ticket. It'll be an expensive ticket. I would think it's not going to be a $14,000 or $12,000 or even a couple of $1,000 ticket for the second level. You can't be charging that much. And this is the secondary market, of course. But one of the bad things, if there is such a thing as the Knicks winning the championship, you know ticket prices are going to get higher. Whether it's just from Ticketmaster, the box office, their regular priced seats for Knicks games next year are going to go up. That's just how it works. Then you throw in the secondary market, and it's going to be crazy. I went to a Knicks game. I usually go to at least one a year when I go back east, and it's in March. So I go by the schedule and just pick the best game. For me, it worked out that it was New Orleans this past trip, even though they played the Bulls, and there was another team they had played. It might have been Atlanta.
that I had choices of. But because of other games I was going to and having to pick one over.

0: The other ended up being New Orleans. And that ticket, I bought a seat in the second level, which is actually the third level. It's a 200 seats, corner of the basket, third row, and it was about $220, maybe $230. Regular season game against a non-marquee team. And I waited and waited before I bought the ticket, thinking maybe the prices will drop. It didn't. And even like a day or two before the game, it didn't. That's just one of the things about success. Somebody's going to pay for it. Success with a team. And the Knicks are a perfect example of that. And it just comes with the territory. The days when I used to go to games, I used to tell myself, okay, I'll keep my budget to no more than $100 for any game. And even that sounded like a lot. I used to tell my mother what I was spending, and she thought it was crazy. Of course, she's not really up to date on sporting events. But this wasn't that long ago. This is less than 10 years, maybe right before COVID, maybe even right after. And it's more basketball and hockey that those prices come into play. And maybe, definitely March Madness. Baseball, not quite the same. Mets and Yankees tickets, you could get a pretty good seat for a lot less. I bought my Met ticket in March. I had first row of the second level, and it was, I think, it was like $116. And that was a little bit more than I wanted to spend, but it was a pretty good seat. It was right even with first base. Anyway, so the baseball is not as expensive. But basketball and hockey, and, of course, the NCAA tournament that I go to, ridiculous with the prices that are out there. And to pay $220 for an average seat at best for a regular season game against a lottery team, it's expensive. And it just keeps going up and up with a lot of these cities. I would imagine Dodger tickets are crazy, too. With the salaries that they pay, you can only imagine and, you know, realize that those prices are going to go up. And for the Knicks, they basically sell out every game. Now, for the Brooklyn Nets, not that far away, not nearly a good team. They're far away in talent. They also charge a lot. And that's one of the reasons I haven't gone to a game the last 2 years. I used to go to a Nets game, a Knicks game, a Sixers game, and then two or three hockey games and maybe baseball. But the Nets aren't worth it. And I grew up a Nets fan first. I don't know half the guys on the roster. The ones I do know are not that good except for Michael Porter Jr. And they are charging close to what the Knicks charge. And that's not going to happen for me to go there and see a below-average team and pay above-average prices. So anyway, not going to do that there. It is 25 minutes before the hour of 6 a.m. We got another U.S. Open update coming up soon. I do want to talk about salaries in the NBA in just a second, and also a few more texts that we're going to get into. 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
0: It is 21 minutes before 6 a.m. on this Thursday morning. It's the Gary Dickman Show right here, right now, ESPN Honolulu. Let's talk sports from 7 to 9. I know Billy Hull is back. If I have it correct, Kanoa Leahy, this Wembyitis thing must be pretty serious. He is out once again, and we expect Tanner Hayworth to be in for Kanoa Leahy. Back to the text line I go. 808-296-1500. Again, getting back to that one last text about the banner-raising ceremony, that'd be pretty cool to see. If you can't be there for the finals game, and I came close, that would be a pretty cool event to be at. Wemby, said the other text, Wemby probably learned from the French soccer team about flopping. I love that. Michelle Beadle, I'm not sure how many people listening remember Michelle Beadle. Now, she's not gone, but she used to be on ESPN. She did. She used to work with Colin Cowherd, and I don't know if that was called First Take at the time or whatever the show was. I liked Michelle Beadle, and she had left and gone to a couple of other networks and shows. She is from Texas, and she has been a Spurs fan for a long time, and she has been really, really defensive about the Spurs. And there was a comment on Twitter or a post on Twitter last night suggesting that Wembanyama is a crybaby and all this stuff. You know, what a lot of people have said, and I haven't gone that far. I just said he's a poor sport, and that was the part that she responded to. The post also mentioned how he didn't shake hands. And she was just really trying to tear apart Knicks fans by being upset with Wembanyama for not shaking hands like it was no big deal. And what a lot of the fans responded to at her were, you're biased. And you wouldn't say this if or the Knicks not shaking hands and so on. And I totally agree. I like Michelle Beadle whenever she's been on, whenever the TV networks, and she's been on a few different ones. And I guess I didn't realize, but according to what I read, she's part of the Spurs broadcast team. Didn't know that, but that would even more explain why she is very defensive of her team. But Wembanyama didn't shake hands, and I don't think it's a topic we'll have to talk about that much longer. Except when Kanoa comes back, but then he's going to hear it from me big time. But for her to respond like that, it was almost funny. It's obvious she is a little bit too close to the scene to be unbiased. And her response was just showing that she was just being really defensive. And I can understand that. But in the same sense, I don't know if a lot of other people on the Spurs side have been defending him. There have been people like Jay Williams, former Duke player, on ESPN's and his the shows he's on, like First Take, and he was making it like it's no big deal. And that's fine if you feel like that, but I've already given my thoughts on that. I don't have to give it anymore, but I like the text about Wembanyama learning the flopping from the French. Another text, should Mike Breen or Spike Lee get an NBA championship ring? It's a good question. Now, as far as the Knicks are concerned, and owner James Dolan, He did, and you might have read this in the last few days, he gave a speech to the team, I believe in April. It was kind of like a rallying cry to show them or to tell them that they were good enough to win it all. He was trying to give them, you know, just like a rallying cry kind of thing and a, you know, pep speech. And one of the things he said was to stay away from your women for 10 weeks to sacrifice that. But as he said that, he also said, don't tell them I said that. But also that this is in April when they were not a favorite back then. And he said that when the Knicks do win, he will get all of your wives and girlfriends, hopefully it'd be one or the other, not both, a championship ring. And that was pretty cool. I do know that normally in these cases, when a team wins a championship, they will give the coaching staff, of course. They will give the front office people. They will basically give everybody on staff a Super Bowl ring, an NBA championship ring, a World Series ring. I have heard about that, and it makes sense. You want to give it to the players, but you want to give it to everybody else who is a part of it. And whether it's office people, secretaries, trainers, attendants, whatever, they are a part of it. So that part I like. I don't really like that they give it down to a fan, even if it's Spike Lee, who I just said has got to be their biggest celebrity fan. Mike Breen has been the Knicks play-by-play voice, I think, since like 95 or so, maybe a year or two later. Marv Albert, who you might recall, was the longtime Knicks play-by-play voice. And he was fired by James Dolan. If people haven't heard that story, real quickly, he was critical of the Knicks. It was in one of their down years. And he was, I forget the exact quote, it might have been more than one, but he put them down. He gave his honest opinion. And it wasn't anything where he totally threw them under the bus, but he was also acknowledging that they were not playing well. James Dolan did not like that and fired him. And Marv Albert, I don't know if he's even been back since. He probably has been back. He'd been back when he did TNT games. And that was kind of a big deal because it wasn't that frequently that he was back there. Anyway, Mike Breen took over. Mike Breen is kind of a legend. Mike Breen is part of the team, even though he's on the national stage doing the NBA Finals. This is the first time he got to do his team. And I would think that he would be deserving of a ring. He works for MSG Network, which is part of it. So I would think he does deserve a ring, and I would like to see him get it. I saw a video he put out last night. It took him 26 hours to get back to New York after the championship. Plane delays, cancellation. He ended up going to a hotel in Atlanta where they had no rooms at midnight and tried to sleep on the couch in the lobby until a couple of people woke him up to take pictures. And he did it because it was, you know, once-in-a-lifetime deal. And then he found out there was a room, slept for 3 hours, but he had a tough time getting back. He is a legend. He deserves it, I feel. We are going to get you caught up with the U.S. Open out on Long Island at Shimacock Hill, and we'll give you that right now on ESPN Honolulu.
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9: 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Sam Burns and Ludvig Åberg lead early in the first round at Windy Shinnecock, both 2-under through 6, 1 clear of the field. Burns and Åberg would be further along if not for a 2-hour fog delay this morning. 2022 U.S. Open champion Matt Fitzpatrick will tee off at 3:25 Eastern now. Fitzpatrick in fine form, the only three-time winner on the PGA Tour this season.
10: My iron swing is very different to what it was in the past, and that's been the biggest change, I think, from this year, and just taking advantage of that versus, you know, previous years where I'm having to rely on other aspects of my game.
9: Fitzpatrick is in a group with two-time U.S. Open champ Bryson DeChambeau and Victor Hovland. I'm Ted Emmerich, Westwood One Sports.
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18: Leeward commuters are seeing a good ride down the coast this morning. Barrington is moving fine from Makaha to Kapolei. On the freeways, it's clear all the way in. There are no slowdowns yet at either the H1-H2 merge or at Middle Street. There is some traffic on Fort Weaver. It's slow northbound from Iroquois to Renton. Windward commute is good on the Poly, the Leke-Leke, and the H3. And traffic is still light and clear coming in all the way to downtown from Hawaii Kai.
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0: Back we are. It's the Gary Dickman Show on ESPN Honolulu. And I want to remind you, you can win your share of thousands of dollars in prizes in the ESPN Honolulu Father's Day giveaway presented by City Golf. All you got to do is at ESPN Honolulu on Instagram for more details and daily winners. 808-296-1500 is the phone number. It is the text number. And just continuing with that Mike Breen story, again, he's been kind of like a legend in New York. He's just so well-liked. When he did the games, I liked it when he did the games for the finals with Mark Jackson and Jeff Van Gundy. I didn't like that ESPN got away from those guys, and to be honest, I'm not as happy with Richard Jefferson and Tim Legler. Those guys are good, I guess, but Mark Jackson and Jeff Van Gundy, great chemistry. They were funny. They were informative. Jeff Van Gundy never held back. But anyway, Mike Breen, definitely a legend, and I mentioned his trip going home. It took him a long time, and that is not fun for anybody. I think we've all been through flight delays and cancellations, and they are never a lot of fun. Let's see what we got here on the text line. It is a link. It involves Major League Baseball. I'm going to get to this one coming up in just a minute. The other text that came in says, Gary and Tanner, who's not here right now, he'll be here later, do you believe that when the stadium authority, under the auspices of the state, brokered the, a little bit bad typing here or spelling here. The state brokered the deal with the business entities that they would have the football team's best interests and welfare in mind is grossly naive. The FBT was there, a key to open the way for building high-cost condos and apartments to make money for them. Sadly, what's missing here is Hawaii's right to autonomy, controlling its own venue and reaping its reward. There's a laundry list longer than my arm, parking and tailgate among them of the new Aloha Stadium. Before I got to the end of this text, I was pretty sure it was from Nalu Mike, and I guess correctly, it is from Nalu Mike. I feel bad for Mike in a way. I know he's a big fan. I know he's a big sports fan. The reason I feel bad is, I feel like he's very strong with his opinions, which is fine, but I don't think he is ready to change his mind or opinions on this. I don't think there was any secret deals going on or there was anything where they were trying to do certain parts of the deal that would benefit them. I really feel that they were looking out for the best interest and welfare. Now, Mike said that's grossly naive. I don't see that. I think if there were really hidden agendas for the people. And this is not really the stadium authority, by the way. It wouldn't really be them. But it would be known. It would be too difficult to hide that. That's one thing. I also feel like the people in charge for whatever positions they are, let's say the Stanford Car Group, the people from the state, the people that heard the bids, even though there weren't many bids as it turned out, I think they wanted to get a stadium built. And they want to get the best possible stadium with holding, not holding back, but hoping to control the cost, with whatever it might be. Like, for example, some wondered, why didn't they just blow up the stadium? Well, there was a few reasons why they didn't, as opposed to what they're doing now. Part of that is to maybe use some of the materials that were that are there, and they could reuse them. And, you know, if you can save money, you know, this is an expensive, expensive project. And if you can cut costs, you'd probably want to. So I also realize that when a lot of us criticize what is going on, we're not fully knowledgeable about what the details are and what they mean and what are the ramifications, what really was good versus bad, risk versus reward. I don't pretend to know everything that's going on behind the scenes as far as why they are doing what they have. I only know that it has taken longer than we were told, longer than we had hoped for. And even with that, I don't think that is any one person's fault. Circumstances kind of dictated that. And I felt, even with the complaints that were going on for the last several years, that we don't just understand everything, and they're not doing this for any other reason except it's absolutely necessary. There are some things that go on where I get a little bit more stronger with my thoughts. Like, for example, opening up the stadium during COVID, opening up the arenas for fans to attend. Remember, we were like basically the last state in the country to fully open up, with people getting to go to sporting events, to travel without using the app. Was it the LumiSight app, I believe, was one of them. And all that processing of showing that you had a negative test and all that. That was something for safety reasons, of course. But it seemed at a certain point that, you know, maybe we could open up a little bit. As it turns out, we were kind of late to the game on that. So I have opinions on that. But I also realized that with all that being said, and that was something I did feel a little stronger about, that the general interest of the public was really what was being considered. For the stadium now, I'm at the point, and I've been saying this a lot more over the last few months, I'm just looking forward to the stadium opening. I'm not looking at anything negative about it because a couple of things. One, it's not going to change by thinking, well, should be 45,000 seats. Why? Well, because it's better. That's not enough of a reason. And, you know, another reason might be, well, if it's not 45,000 seats, we're never going to get a Pro Bowl. I don't think there's going to be a Pro Bowl game. It would kind of limit big sporting events. I realize that. I mean, or concerts. You know, maybe you don't get a Bruno Mars per se. Well, the 31,000-seat arena stadium, hopefully we would. But it probably would limit what we're going to be able to attract here. But there's other reasons and facts about this to consider. The cost, everything involved. You want to make it as good as possible. And I'll even add this. When baseball stadiums are and have been opening up for the last 15, 20 years, and I'll use the text I got yesterday about Progressive Field in Cleveland, the capacity there is only 38,000. Back in the 70s, let's say, probably the 80s, baseball stadiums were all 50,000 minimum for the most part, new stadium. And then little by little, you get these stadiums that are more like 40,000. City Field, which Shea Stadium for the Mets used to be 55,300. City Field is about 41 or 42,000, not even close. The old Yankee Stadium was actually over 60,000. Their new stadium in the low 40s. And that's kind of the norm for a lot of stadiums. And you might think, well, why would they do that? What happens if they are really good and the crowd wants to show up and more fans want to attend? It's a business. And you have to do so accordingly as far as the planning, the pluses and minuses. And sometimes the demand, if it's that great, is better as a project for a business group than just opening up a large stadium. I think that's kind of the case for here. And I'll bring this up. Think about Hawaii football. First of all, it's seven Saturdays, let's say, a year. That's not a whole lot considering how many days there are in a year. Also, look back the last, let's say, 10 years. When is the last time, and go back to when Aloha Stadium was open. How many times have we had crowds over 40,000? You could probably count them on one hand. There weren't many. I mean, you go back to the 06-07 year, yes. Colt Brennan, yes. You could definitely have sellouts. You definitely had a lot of big crowds there. But even in the years when Coach Mack was coaching and we had a share of the WAC championship, we weren't getting 40,000 fans. I remember the 90s, it used to be 40,000 plus every Saturday. And for some reason, the parking wasn't as difficult. But even with 30-something thousand fans, it was more difficult. And that's a sidebar. But we haven't had a lot of fans. And Nick Rolovich brought us to a Mountain West Championship game. Still weren't getting a ton of fans there. So I just wanted to throw that out. We'll get back to more text. Got a lot coming up, including Noah Allen next hour on the Gary Dickman Show, ESPN Honolulu.
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18: Leeward commuters are seeing a good ride down the coast this morning. Barrington is moving fine from Makaha to Kapolei. On the freeways, it's clear all the way in. There are no slowdowns yet at either the H1, H2 merge or at Middle Street. There is some traffic on Fort Weaver. It's slow northbound from Iroquois to Renton. Windward commuters good on the Pali, the Likelike, and the H3. And traffic is still light and clear coming in all the way to downtown from Hawaii Kai.
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0: is 6:02 a.m. on this Thursday morning. It's the Gary Dickman Show on ESPN Honolulu, 92.7 FM and AM 1500. And we'll get some more text coming up in a few minutes. The Knicks victory parade, I'm not sure if it is still going. There was a lot of live video of it on social media at least an hour or so ago. Not sure if that is still continuing, but the crowds there, crazy. I just can't imagine being in that mass of people. And the one point I bring up that I brought up a couple of days ago, I think about big get-togethers, gatherings, like a million people plus, is when the event is over and leaving, that would just be even worse. And I know being there wouldn't be bad. I wouldn't mind being at a parade in a way, but I wouldn't want to stand there for that many hours. If I could get a good spot to just watch and maybe sit, I'd be a little bit bad. I wouldn't have to get there, you know, very early. But millions of people apparently are doing it or have been doing it, which means a lot of people probably called in sick. And think about that part. Let's say there's 2 million people there. And I don't know what the estimate will be. I would imagine it'll be close to that. If there's 2 million people there, how many of those people are supposed to work? I don't think school is going on anywhere. I know in New York, when I went to school there, school would be done right around now. I know in Hawaii high school, you get the graduations, most of them in May. Back when I was going to school, yeah, that would be in mid-June for that. And I know we had a call the other day that if you want to take a college entry exam called the Regents exam, that is today also. So that wouldn't be a problem for me. I would miss that in a heartbeat if that was going to be a reason to stop me from going. But that is just amazing. I think the largest amount of people I've been with at one time, and I've been to a concert. Let's say I've been to a Rolling Stones concert in Philly where there was supposedly 100,000 people there. The old stadium where the Army-Navy game used to be. This is a long time ago. Not where they have now, where it's 60 or 70,000. That was crazy, but not nearly as bad. But I used to go back to New York on my vacation, not in March, but in November, near Thanksgiving. And every now and then, I'd be there when they were going to light the big Christmas tree that they have in Rockefeller Center. And what they do with that now, and a lot of you might be aware of it because it's turned into a TV special. It's usually about 3 or 4 weeks before Christmas, and they'll light it up. There's the outdoor skating rink and the Christmas tree, which is gigantic, and there's live entertainment with big acts and stuff. And, oh, yes, a lot of people. I happened to go there 1 year by mistake. There was no way I wanted to be around, and the estimate then was 100,000 that I remember reading about. I would not want to be there to watch a tree get lit. Unless I could get there 30 seconds before it was lit and could leave 30 seconds after it was done. No interest in being there for a long period of time. But I got in there, and it was so ridiculous with the amount of people. I literally could find my way out of there. I wanted to go. I don't know where I was going. I think I had a game that night, probably a Knicks game. And I tried to find my way to the right street. And it was just so many people, I couldn't even figure it out for a couple of minutes. I remember asking a police officer which way to go to whatever street I wanted to find, and he couldn't even figure it out right away. That is just too much for me. So anyway, I talk about the parade, but I'm glad that they are having it, and I'm glad that I am not there. So we got a text earlier, and I wasn't sure what it was exactly about at first, but I managed to figure it out during the break. The topic or the question came up via text about Spike Lee or Mike Breen getting an NBA championship ring, and I gave my thoughts on that. There was a link that came in from a listener, and thank you for that. This is from 9 years ago now. The Chicago Cubs, when they did win their World Series in 2016, they gave Steve Bartman a World Series ring. And you remember him. I don't think there's anybody listening who doesn't know about Steve Bartman, who caught the foul ball or tried to catch the foul ball that Moise Salou was maybe going to catch himself. And Cubs ended up losing that game and did not go to the World Series that year. That was in the NLCS against Miami. I think they were called Florida back then. And so he was the basis of a 30 for 30 and easily the most hated person in Chicago. And his story is pretty sad. But I think it was great that the Cubs did give him a ring. That's a little bit different than giving a big fan a ring. See, I think it makes it more exclusive, more special when you just give it to the people that earned it. If you start giving it out to like every celebrity, then it takes away to me for how special it is. I didn't like the fact, and it didn't bother me a lot, but I didn't like the fact that when the Knicks beat the Spurs last Saturday, in the locker room, there was Ben Stiller, Timothy Chalamet, the actor, and they were celebrating with the Knicks. I mean, it didn't bother me, but they didn't deserve it. Just because you're fans, I mean, there's probably a lot of other fans that went to all 41 home games and every playoff game. Those guys are busy where I don't think they were. They weren't at the game I went. Let's put it that way. The game I went against New Orleans, because it was New Orleans, there weren't many celebrities there. There were a lot of either rappers or hip-hop artists that names were not familiar to me. There was a couple of big names that I recognized, but it wasn't where, you know, Ben Stiller or Jimmy Fallon or Tracy Morgan were at that game. So I didn't like the fact that these are treated differently than the regular fan. Now, they are having a ceremony at City Hall right about now, I guess, where the Knicks are going to be given the key to the city. You had to win a ticket for that. And by say winning a ticket, there was an online lottery. And 600 fans were getting selected to 10. The only way you get into City Hall to witness this. That'd be pretty cool. And I'm glad they did it via a lottery to the average fan. These celebrities, and I think it's great that they go to these games and it makes the Knicks look even more, I don't want to say credible, but more special. But they're not even paying for their tickets. Spike Lee does pay for his tickets. Ben Stiller said in an interview last week when he was asked about how much he pays or how long he's had season tickets, he said he never has had season tickets and that he's never paid for a game, at least as a celebrity. I'm not sure when he was a kid because he said he used to go then. But it just shows that these celebrities, Steve Sharippa, who on the show from The Sopranos, I haven't asked him directly, but I know that he doesn't pay for tickets by one, I guess, specific reason. The games I've seen him at, he's in a different seat every time. And even with some of the celebrities that you see, Spike Lee is always in the same seat. The others are not in the same seat. They get moved around for necessity, for availability. Maybe they're bringing a friend or two, and the other games they're not. But they're not paying for their seats. Imagine how much money the Knicks or whoever could make if they actually let those tickets out there for the public to actually purchase. But I guess they're not hurting for money. I did see also this morning at the Victory Parade when they were about to start it, Chris Rock. Love Chris Rock, saw him in concert here years ago, said this is the best day of his life. And the reporter said, come on, the best day of your life? He goes, number one, the Knicks winning. Number two, the birth of my children. And he kind of laughed a little. The reporter had to kind of correct him and say, no, the birth of your kids is number one. But that's how big of a deal it is. When some have brought up, you know, this is just another championship and the Knicks winning it is, you know, is a big deal, but not ultimately. I'll give you an example. Somebody last week when I told them that I was about to go to San Antonio for game five and then couldn't get a flight or I would have gone and I was so close, one of my coworkers at Ruby Tuesday said, well, you know, if they go next year, you can go. No big deal. I'm like, no. Big difference. With the wait of 53 years, and I was around 53 years ago when they won it last. Don't remember a ton about it, but I remember it. But the weight and how bad they have been for so long, and then how close they have been, or closer the last few years. Nothing will ever repeat what they did this year. They could win it next year, I hope. But it wouldn't be the same. It wouldn't have the same attraction by many that it does this year for New York fans who have been there through the thick and thin. I would bet that if they go next year, the ticket prices would probably be a little bit less than what they are now for the secondary market for that reason. The first time winning it under these circumstances is going to be a lot different than if they win it again. Hopefully we'll have that to figure out next year as a Knicks fan. Also with the Knicks, James Dolan, the owner, did mention yesterday, he doesn't do many interviews at all. Usually does one a year with the mass media in New York, like a press conference kind of deal. And very rarely will he be interviewed about the Knicks, but he was on a podcast and he said that the Knicks, according to what he thinks, are not going to go to the second apron. Now, if you're not familiar with that, well, join the club. The aprons are basically, there's a first apron and a second apron for NBA salaries. And it basically indicates that if you surpass a dollar amount, on the first apron, you're going to pay taxes on it. You're going to pay interest on it, if you will. And it can get pretty big. Second apron, even more. In other words, if you're going to circumvent the salary cap and find loophole and pay more than you're really supposed to, they don't want teams just paying hundreds of millions of dollars in salary. You know, first of all, you're never going to have the small markets being able to compete, kind of like the Group of Five and the Power Four in college sports, football and basketball especially. So you want to keep it more, more parity by giving the other teams a chance to compete on the same similar level, I guess. So if you surpass the second apron, the dollar amounts are staggering. And you might want to shy away from it. I think Golden State said that a couple of years ago with Joe Lacob, their owner, one of their owners, saying they didn't want to keep doing that. They did it once, I believe, with the first apron. They didn't want to keep doing that, which is one reason Klay Thompson left Golden State. He wanted more money, felt he deserved it. Golden State didn't want to approach or surpass that second apron and pay even more. And the amount extra that it is significant. And I think it's different in every team or as far as what the dollars are that you're paying overall. So it's not where it's one set amount. Anyway, James Dolan said they are not going to go to the second apron this year. Now, what that means to make it simpler, if there is a way to make it simple, is that Mitchell Robinson will probably not be a Knick next year. He is definitely worth more than what he is making. And I'll get his salary here in just a second. It's very small for a guy that, even though he doesn't start, he's obviously very important. And what I saw made sense in that his last offensive rebound that he got for the Knicks in that end of the game off a missed free throw on Saturday was maybe his last offensive rebound as a Knick. He has a four-year, $60 million contract, an average of $15 million a year. This past season, it was about a little under $13 million. Now, that sounds like a ton of money, and it is. He'll get more elsewhere. Isaiah Hartenstein for the Knicks a couple of years ago left for similar reasons. The Knicks were not going to pay extra. It just wouldn't work out for them financially, and he went to Oklahoma City. Turns out there's a chance he might actually come back to the Knicks from what I've read because he has a similar opportunity or a player option in OKC. But from what James Dolan said, without saying the name specifically, Mitchell Robinson could be gone. They also might end up losing a guy like Luis Alvarado and also Landry Shamet. He's only due to make about $5 million, but the Knicks apparently do not want to increase and go to that second apron. Every team, it seems, goes through this when they win a championship. There are salaries to consider. And even though you won a championship, you'd love to keep the team intact, it's easier said than done. So when James Dolan said it, unless something changes, there could be some interesting changes on the Knicks. Again, they're paying these guys a ton of money, and I wouldn't be surprised if they give Jalen Brunson a nice raise. Even though he's not up for a new contract, he gave up basically $113 million when he signed with the Knicks and got an extension. He could have gotten a lot more. And most players will go for that extra money. He did not. So some interesting decisions, and I guess that goes with a lot of teams. Now, I want to bring up another player on another team who was turning down money that I cannot believe. In fact, it's never been done the way he has done it. I'm going to cover that during the break, or after the break wouldn't really help you guys, after the break, because as promised and as we did last hour, we are going to cut away for the latest at the U.S. Open. Apparently fog on Long Island. I hate it when that happens at Southampton and Shimacock Hills. Let's give you the latest update right now.
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2: 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Prevagen, made for your brain. Trouble lurks around every corner at Shinnecock Hills. Brooks Koepka knows. He won the last time the U.S. Open was contested there. Koepka just ran into some of that trouble. A double bogey at 8 after he missed the green from the fairway. He left his chip short and three-putted, That drops Koepka out of the first round lead to one over par, two back. There are five players at one under to lead the way. Sam Burns, Patrick Reed, Ludvig Åberg, Brian Harman, and Ben James. Burns through eight holes. Play was delayed by fog for 2 hours this morning. Scottie Scheffler needed Gunnar the Bird Dog to find his ball in the fescue at the fourth. He made bogey, but he did respond with a birdie at the par five fifth. Scheffler is even par, one back. I'm Ted Emmerich, Westwood One Sports.
3: 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The anticipation for the 2001 U.S. Open was centered around Tiger Woods, who had won the previous four majors. However, Tiger was never a factor, and instead Retief Goosen won his first of two career U.S. Open titles. The South African defeated Mark Brooks in an 18-hole playoff by two strokes. With this great moment in golf history, I'm Kevin Kugler.
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1: ESPN Honolulu traffic.
12: The drive over from the windward side is good. On the windward side, had an accident on Kalani Anoli Highway at Aloha Road. Looks like it's been moved. Traffic's fine right now from Kailua up to the Pali. From the east, Kalani Anoli Highway traffic is light, and there are no slowdown jet on the freeway. From the west, the H1 is below speed from Kunia Road to the Waimate Pearl Ridge exit. Kamehameha Highway townbound, mostly good, all the way from Waihewa to the airport. A little bit slow at Bradford Drive.
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on this Thursday morning. It's Gary Dickman, Chris here, also running the controls. I will get an impressive stat or two coming up in just a second. Also in 15 minutes, we will have Noah Allen joining the show, new assistant basketball coach, former player, of course, for the University of Hawaii. They did start their summer workouts a couple of days ago, so we'll get the latest from Noah Allen. If you go to my Twitter page, at Gary Terp, you will see what was unveiled the other day, their roster and jersey numbers. A picture of all the jerseys with names on them, at least as of now for this upcoming season. I want to also remind you, with its Father's Day coming up, you can win your share of thousands of dollars in prizes in the ESPN Honolulu Father's Day giveaway presented by City Golf. All you got to do is just follow us at ESPN Honolulu on Instagram for more details and for daily winners. We'll get you another U.S. Open update coming up in less than 30 minutes from now. So I do have some impressive stats. One of them, and when I was reading this a little earlier, I almost had forgotten the beginning of this story. And what I mean by that is for the Big West and the West Coast Conference, I knew UC San Diego, of course, is leaving the Big West for the West Coast Conference. Of course, the University of Hawaii is leaving in almost every sport, men's volleyball, the most significant one staying. That all starts on July 1st, coming up in just a couple of weeks. I guess when I read this morning, what it indicates is dollars, because Santa Barbara also going to the West Coast Conference. What was unveiled a little earlier was what the West Coast Conference is paying for Santa Barbara to join the league. And when San Diego announced that they were going, before Santa Barbara did, it was kind of unusual. It was like a lateral move. And I wasn't sure why, but the West Coast Conference wanted UC San Diego. Remember, they lose Gonzaga, and that's a big loss for them. Their obvious biggest team in basketball, of course. Anyway, for Santa Barbara, they are getting paid $10 million to join the conference. Now, the Mountain West did not give Hawaii $10 million to join the conference in football. They did not give Hawaii $10 million or close to it for joining in all these other sports that will become effective July 1st. Where is the West Coast Conference getting this money, first of all? Because it is similar to the San Diego deal, but here it is. With that $10 million, as soon as the agreement is signed, sealed, and delivered, which I think it is, they get $4 million. Santa Barbara does. That's a lot for just joining another conference. They also get $1.5 million annually from 2027 through 2030. Now, remember, this for San Diego and Santa Barbara doesn't start this upcoming season. They will start in 2027. So a little more than a year from now, they will leave the Big West. The only difference between Santa Barbara and UC San Diego's agreement is that Santa Barbara will make a $1.5 million equity buy-in payment. And that's what I thought it was normally like. If you join a conference, well, you either got to pay something to join their conference, and for some schools, you don't get the share in, let's say, bowl revenue, maybe NCAA basketball revenue for the first few years. That has been happening more often than not. But for Santa Barbara joining, I mean, they're paying part of the $10 million they're going to get. It also includes, after the $1.5 million from 27 to 30, from 2030 through 2033, they will get $500,000. Sounds like a good move financially for Santa Barbara. And the part that gets to me is it brings back memories of the WAC from, let's say, around 2010 or so, where schools were leaving. Remember, it was Fresno State and Boise State and a few others leaving the WAC for the Mountain West. The Big West, I hope it's not true, but I would not be totally shocked if it starts to turn into the WAC. In other words, almost not in existence. The WAC has been, they don't have a football conference anymore. The basketball conference is there, but it's not that. The WAC was actually a pretty good mid-major conference, and it's not that anymore. Yeah, you have a couple of good schools. I believe even New Mexico State has left them in basketball. I know Grand Canyon was part of it, and now they're in the Mountain West. So I'm afraid that the Big West could start falling apart little by little. Now, they did get Sacramento State. They are going to be joining the Big West. I don't know how much of a big deal that is for the conference. I don't think
necessarily they would be a bigger school than Santa Barbara would be. Santa Barbara has been pretty good in a lot of sports, whether it's basketball, whether it's volleyball. Baseball, they've been good. I don't know how many postseason. They did make the NCAA regionals this year. They did get an at-large this year. But I hope the Big West doesn't start to slowly disappear. That's one of the many things that are bad about conference realignment. And it's all based on money. And can you blame Santa Barbara? Can you blame UC San Diego? They are getting a lot of money, it appears, for a mid-major group of five school to leave and go to another conference. And the Big West, I've always thought, well, I thought it since Hawaii joined it, where even me, I had the perception that it wasn't exactly, you know, a big group of five mid-major type conference. I thought the WAC was pretty good. It was good in football. It was good in basketball. It's pretty good in baseball. Good in volleyball. Some good teams. And when we joined the Big West, I kind of thought, in a way, it was a step down, to be honest. I don't think a lot of that was based on the small basketball gyms, but that perception was there. I've never been a big believer that it's mediocre or below average because the gyms that a lot of schools play in are a lot smaller than other conferences that are on the same level. But it did seem a little bit like a step down. But I have learned and have grown to really like the Big West in every sport. I mean, look at the basketball, where I know, again, some people will point out the gym. There have been some really good basketball teams and players out of the Big West since Hawaii joined. Maybe not a lot of NBA players, but you can look at one right now. And speaking of Santa Barbara, A.J. Mitchell, who played for the Gauchos, started a lot in the playoffs for Oklahoma City. And that was due to injury. But even before that, he became a rotation player, somebody that was part of the rotation. There have been a few others. There haven't been a lot, no. But you

0: It's one of the best in the country. Women's volleyball, not quite the same as men, but still pretty productive. Baseball, as I mentioned, oftentimes you'd get two or three teams in the NCAA tournament. But I hope it doesn't start to disappear. And when you're losing San Diego, you're losing Santa Barbara, I would think San Diego's probably a good market. You know, there's not many schools in San Diego that are playing on D1 level. There's a few, San Diego State among them, but now they're in the Pac-12. I just think that it's headed towards that. I don't know who is next. And again, the fact that the West Coast Conference is paying, let's say, $10 million for both of these schools, San Diego and Santa Barbara, to join, it seems a little unusual. I don't think, let's say, when Texas A&M and Missouri joined the SEC, when Oklahoma and Texas joined the SEC, I don't think they got paid. They probably got to pay the Big 12 to leave, and they probably get more in TV revenue and maybe bowl revenue, but it wasn't like they were getting paid a set amount just for joining the conference. And I don't think that's the norm. And for a conference like the West Coast Conference, I guess they are feeling somewhat like they are losing whatever they had going for them, and mainly it's Gonzaga, and are trying to get other schools to be joining their conference. But that's a lot of money to pay out. And I wouldn't have thought that, and again, it's paid out over a certain amount of years, that they would be able to pay out that much. But I'm hoping that the Big West will not start disappearing. We got a text saying, isn't the term Big West synonymous with California? Well, yeah, basically, except when Hawaii was in it. But I'm not sure about your point after that, but you're right, I guess. We got another text. We're going to talk UH men's basketball in a couple of minutes with Noah Allen. Aaron Gnat got a new 3-year extension. He seems to recruit well. I'm glad to see that text, because there were some that don't agree with that or didn't agree with that. And you look at last year, I thought they recruited very well. And I think there was unfair criticism over the years with the recruiting for a lot of the things that you have to deal with here. But I agree with you. I think that, and I don't know if it's due to the new extension. Well, it's partly there. You know the coach is going to be there that amount of time. There have been a lot of the players on this year's upcoming team that in their statement announcing that they were coming here said one or both of these things. One, I'm glad to be playing in the Mountain West. Two, I'm glad to be playing for a team that just won a championship. And those two are helping Hawaiian recruiting, apparently. And that's great. You know, you want to reap the benefits of what they did last season. And that might not have been the case a few years ago, but it is now. But I think Aaron does a very good job recruiting, and I can't wait to see this year's team. It's kind of going to be the norm, I think, where basically you're turning over more than half your roster, if not three-fourths of your roster, every year. Happens with a lot of teams, and it's happening with Hawaii right now. With that, we will take a break. And when I return, Noah Allen will be joining me on the Gary Dickman Show, ESPN Honolulu.
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2: ESPN Honolulu traffic is brought to you by Midas Hawaii.
3: Looking at traffic on the west side, Barrington is moving smoothly so far on the leeward coast. H2 is good from central Oahu, and Port Weber has cleared from Eva Beach up to the freeway. That earlier slowdown at Iroquois is gone. On the H1, from Kunia Road to the Waimalo Pearl Ridge on-ramp, but after that, it's clear to downtown. No jam yet at the Middle Street merge. Windward traffic is good, and the commute is light coming in from East Oahu.
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5: AM on the Gary Dickman Show, ESPN Honolulu. Coming up in about 10 minutes, we'll have another U.S. Open update, but want to continue talking UH men's basketball. And joining me right now, former player for the Rainbow Warriors and now an assistant coach, Noah Allen is with us. Noah, good morning. Thanks for joining us.
6: Good morning, Gary. Thank you for having me. Appreciate it.
5: I want to talk, obviously, about this year's team, and I know the summer workouts just started a couple of days ago, but I want to get your thoughts overall on the NBA Finals that were just concluded.
6: I thought it was a great series. Obviously, I wanted to see it go seven games, but, I'm happy for basketball in general. I think it's good that New York won.
5: I'm a Knicks fan, so I think it was great that New York won, even though I kind of wanted right, seven games, too. But definitely very happy with that championship. That was pretty cool. As I said, a couple of days ago, you started summer workouts. How has that gone early on with this process with a lot of new players and several new faces or returning faces on the coaching staff, including yourself?
6: I think it's been going pretty well. Obviously, we had one workout already, so got another one today, so this is really the first week the guys are getting back to it, so got a lot going on, but, the guys look great. We're excited about the upcoming year.
5: Is it different now than when you played? I know it wasn't that long ago, but as far as having organized, allowed practices by the NCAA to start even before July and summer school really start?
6: Yeah, no, the schedule's completely different now, so... we're excited about the opportunity to get to work early with our guys, for sure.
5: What are you guys, if anything, specifically keying on? Is it just maybe seeing how the players work out through drills and things like that, trying to get everybody acclimated? Are there any specific areas you guys as a staff are working on or looking at with this year's squad?
6: Definitely trying to get the guys acclimated. A lot of them just got here. So, it's a new place, a new program, new structure for them. So we're just getting their feet wet a little bit this week.
5: There are, right now, if I got it right, 12 players on the roster. I know you have two scholarships still available. Are all 12 players here right now?
6: Yeah, all 12 players are here right now. So we got enough to do open gym and get some good work in.
5: And this is something I think is kind of the norm in college basketball nowadays, and it's been like this for the University of Hawaii, the roster turnover with the transfer portal, NILs, players leaving early. This is a team where really only two returning players from last year's Big West champion squad. It's going to have a different look once again, won't it?
6: Yeah, definitely. No, we're excited about it. We got a lot of good guys, a lot of new talent to come in, so you know, we're excited.
5: One of the players is Tanner Kupp, who, of course, missed all of last season with his injury. What is the latest with him as far as will he be good to go as far as when camp starts in September or early October when the regular season starts? Is he expected to be 100% by then?
6: Yeah, Tanner's, you know, he's doing a great job with his rehab. He's progressing every day. So his timetable looks to be where we want it to be at.
5: When you look at this squad, and I know it's obviously still very early in the process and you got all these new players here, but what do you anticipate being maybe the strength of this year's team?
6: I'd say size. You know, looking at our team, now that I get to see them up close, you know, everybody seems like they're even my height, they're taller. So I think length is definitely something that can help us on the defensive end for sure.
5: Noah Allen joining the Gary Dickman Show on ESPN Honolulu, 92.7 FM and AM 1500. Do you have an area there with you and the other assistant coaches as far as maybe what you'll be keying on? Will it be with the bigs? Will it be with defense or offense? Do you have any specific areas that you are going to be basically in charge of?
6: We haven't ironed those details out yet, but probably be with the wings. You know, being that's the position that I played here. So, you know, I'm open to whatever, though.
5: Are you going to be actively recruiting at any point?
6: Yeah, that's the expectation this summer, coming up here in a few weeks.
5: That has got to be a little bit different for you as a former player so recently, and I would also think in today's game, I have read where a number of coaches have said that when they recruit now, one of the first things they have a conversation is, how much are you going to pay me, and how much can I get in NIL? You think that is that much as far as taking over college basketball, even on the mid-major or group of five type schools?
6: Yeah, no, I mean, basketball is a business, so you know, the players have the right to be compensated for their efforts. So, you know, it's our job to go out there and find the talent that we need to win games.
5: This is a little bit of a sidebar to this, but I didn't get a chance to mention it. I kind of teased it a little earlier. But in the NBA right now, there is a center named Walker Kessler. And he's formerly of Auburn, formerly of North Carolina, and he's with Utah. Supposedly, he is turning down $140 million. And that's the most money anybody's been offered who has not been an all-star as far as a center position for 5 years. What do you think about that when you see a guy turning down that much money?
6: I mean, it's crazy, but that's the day and age we live in today, right, Gary? So, you know, he's trying to do what's best for him and his family.
5: Yeah, and I guess everybody's going to try to make whatever they can, so you can't really blame him. But for a guy who's good but maybe not great, and he's been injured also, but turning down close to $30 million a year seems kind of crazy there. As far as the schedule for the team now, what is it like over the next several weeks as far as are you allowed a certain amount of hours or practices with the team?
6: Yeah, that's a great question, Gary. Obviously, I'm still new, so I'm pretty sure it's 8 hours a week that we're allowed to be with the guys. So all that started this week, so that's the planned schedule.
5: Are the new players that are here, are they here basically as far as staying here all summer and getting ready for school starting in late August, or is it something where they do get a break and maybe go home too?
6: They'll be here all summer, and then I'm pretty sure they're going to get a break somewhere in August.
5: The schedule, I usually ask Aaron Gannat about that, but I'm not sure how much you have as far as an update on that. But as far as the scheduling, are there any updates as far as when the schedule might come out for next year?
6: No, we're still working on all that, Gary.
5: It's going to be different in the Mountain West, obviously, than the Big West. And I would think that Hawaii should be one of the favorites going into the Mountain West. See, I kind of take an exception when people say, well, the Mountain West is a lot tougher. I think it was a lot tougher than the Big West. But with the schools that left the Mountain West, I think it's kind of open up for grabs. And I think Hawaii should have an excellent chance to compete for the top.
6: Yeah, no, definitely. That's our expectation. You know, we want to come in humbly, respecting everybody, but the expectation here at the University of Hawaii is to win, compete at a high level.
5: I know the last time I had you on was about a month or so ago. We talked about the camps that were complete. I know you had a couple of great turnouts there. Tell us a little bit about that experience.
6: Oh, man, it was awesome. You know, being around the kids, getting to coach a little bit, you know, first crack at it. So, you know, it's just beautiful to see the enthusiasm that the local talent here has.
5: What is it like for the staff away from practice? I mean, are you breaking down film? And the reason I ask that, because, again, with basically 10 new players out of 12, I don't know how much film you have, or you're just looking at film from the other places that they played at. But what is it like as you as a staff get ready for this upcoming season?
6: Definitely watching a lot of film, you know, planning in our minds, you know, where we see specific players, you know, how we're going to use their strengths. And so definitely a lot of film work. I'm still learning how to do all that, so it's exciting.
5: Well, it should be a lot of fun. I know we're in the off season, but when I saw that the summer workouts already have started, gets the excitement up, and especially with the defending Big West champions, hopefully going to repeat that in the Mountain West. It should be a lot of fun. I know you're busy getting acclimated to your new role. We wish you the best of luck. Hopefully we'll keep in touch and have you on again from time to time, Noah.
6: Definitely. Thank you. Yeah, I appreciate it. We'll talk soon for sure.
5: All right. Thank you. Noah Allen, former player, and did play in the G League for a while, also now an assistant coach for the University of Hawaii Rainbow Warriors, joining me on ESPN Honolulu, 92.7 FM and AM 1500. As I mentioned, if you go to my Twitter page, at Gary Terp, you will see a picture that was released with the jerseys and the names and numbers for this year's team. There are 12 players listed. They do have two more scholarships. I know if I would have asked Noah about Isaac Big Fish Johnson, there's really no answer yet, so I didn't want to waste his time with that. They are hopeful, not overly optimistic, that he will be granted the extra year, but they do have two scholarships available, and from what Aron said the other day, that they do expect to fill both of those scholarships up this summer. I know last year, I think they had one extra scholarship that was available throughout, but I know they're holding one just in case Isaac Johnson gets to come back. And with what Noah Allen said about one of the strengths of this team is going to be the size. Imagine if you get a guy like Isaac Johnson back with the size coming in. I think one of the questions is, again, so many new players, you're not sure who's going to be emerge as maybe a leader. Do we know Isaac Big Fish Johnson was going to be a first-team All-Big West player a year ago? No. Dre Bullock, we heard about him and his vertical, turned out to be a terrific player, but that's kind of the fun part, too. When you get a lot of new players, it's also a learning curve for everybody involved as far as how everybody gets to get developing chemistry, get in sync. And when you think about last year's team with all the new players they had, that said a lot that they were able to do that and really turn into a fantastic team. Even though they are the defending champs, they're in a new conference, and you've got basically everybody new. Isaiah Kerr, right now, is the only returning player who played last year. That's crazy. Remember, Tanner Cuff didn't play. Played in some scrimmages, but that's it. So it's really, when you look at it, 11 new players on the court. And that is something that a lot of teams are going through. It's kind of the norm nowadays. Of course, his younger brother, Tiger Cuff, coming off of a mission, is going to be on the team. He's going to be fun to watch. But I'm always excited about UH basketball. And even though we're still in June, we're getting ready for a new season. Hopefully the schedule will come out soon. Right now it is time for another U.S. Open update from Shimacock Hills in Southampton.
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7: 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Only five players are under par in this first round at Shinnecock Hills, and they happen to all be tied for the lead. Ludvig Åberg, Patrick Reed, Sam Burns, Sam Stevens, and Ben James are all one under. Stevens the furthest along. He is through 12 holes. There was a two-hour delay early this morning because of fog. Åberg and Burns teed off on 10. They're now making the turn. Reed is through 8. James, who made his PGA Tour professional debut last week at the Canadian Open, is through 7 holes. Former U.S. Open winner Rory McIlroy, even par, one back as he makes the turn. Scottie Scheffler with a bogey at 6, dropping to 1 over. Scheffler now 2 back. I'm Ted Emmerich, Westwood One Sports.
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12: The slowest traffic right now is on the H1 townbound in the Pool City area. H1 is below speed from the H1-H2 merge to the Y Model Pool Ridge on ramp. But after that, you should be at the speed limit to downtown. It's still clear at the Middle Street merge. If you're coming in on Nimitz, it's a little bit slow from the airport viaduct to Sand Island Access Road, but okay after that. Windward traffic is fine, and it's clear coming in from the east side from Hawaii Kai.
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13: As I normally do during the break, I will scroll through Twitter, maybe Instagram, see if there's any big stories going out there. And for the last couple of hours, actually even more so, seeing videos of the Knicks championship parade. One of the cool things I like about these victory parades, not being there is one of them, but one of the cool things I like, and it's not just with the Knicks, so many have done this over the years, is that they're on fire trucks, they're on floats, they're on big trucks, whatever it might be, and a lot of the players will get off to mingle with the fans, signing autographs, maybe drinking a beer that is given to them or stuff like that. And I'm seeing a lot of that with the Knicks. I did see that Jalen Brunson, his truck or float, whatever it was, he invited Spike Lee to be on with him. And there's a picture of both of them with the championship trophy or video of them on that. Karl Anthony Towns got off the float and was signing autographs. I guess it'd be pretty bad if you're the fan that is the last one not to get an autograph, where he signs like 8 or 10 and then you were number 11 and he gets back on the float. But still, the fact that they are giving this access to the fans, that's, you know, part of the reason, a big reason why the fans are going. Still way too many of them and all that. I've said that enough and I won't have to talk about that anymore with the parade going on. But the videos I am seeing are pretty cool, and I'm glad that the fans are getting to enjoy that with the players that they cheered for so many years. I want to go back to a topic I brought up with Noah Allen, and I talked about it briefly about an hour ago, but Walker Kessler in the NBA, he is now with Utah. He's been with Memphis before. He played college at both at Auburn and at North Carolina. Really good college player. And he is turning down 5 years, $140 million. Now, that comes out, you know, $27, $28 million a year. And I think it's kind of crazy that a guy, as it turns out, no center who's not been an all-star has ever turned down that kind of money or ever been offered that kind of money. So when you compare it that way, he's turning down money that nobody else has even gotten before by his numbers. But when you look at also the NBA these days, $27, $28 million for a starting center might not be being overpaid. And that's part of the trouble in the NBA, part of the problem in the NBA is that these salaries are just incredibly, incredibly high. And when the superstars get that kind of money, you know, it's one thing. They actually, or for the most part, deserve it, even though some of them are still ridiculous with $50 and $60 million deals, although we see that in quarterbacks now in the NFL getting $50 million plus. Look at Tua Tagovailoa. When you're getting average players, getting, you know, $30 million or close to it, and that is what really gets to me. I've seen that in baseball, and I brought up a few examples years ago. There was a pitcher on the Cubs who I believe was 11-11 one year. And he was making, now back then, this was, you know, maybe 6-7 years ago. Back then, he was probably making, like, let's say $8 or $10 million. But he wanted a raise. And I couldn't get over the fact that somebody that was average, 500 pitcher at 11-11 would want a raise. By the same token, if you are, let's say, 6-12, shouldn't you be giving money back then? And 11-11 doesn't deserve a raise, first of all. I just wanted to throw that out there. I do have a text that came in. I want to make sure I get to this. And it says that John Calipari coached SGA and Karl Anthony Towns. Yes, yes. And I'll even throw in De'Aaron Fox. John Calipari, who I got to know pretty well when I hosted UMass when they were here for the Rainbow Classic, that was 30 years ago. I can't believe it was that long ago. But it was. Great, great guy. Haven't talked to him in a number of years. We used to have him on the show pretty frequently when he was at Kentucky. Yeah, he coached a ton of NBA stars. There was one year where I believe he had four players drafted in the first round out of Kentucky. And now he's got Darius Acuff of Arkansas, who will be a lottery pick, hopefully number six to Brooklyn. Yeah, he's coached a lot of them. And he was at, I know he was at two of the games in New York. He was at the 29-point comeback game. They showed him, like he was sitting right in front of Adam Sandler. I remember they showed both of them on camera near the end, both of them in shock at that comeback. But yeah, his basic way of recruiting is, I'll get you to the NBA, I'll make you and your family a ton of money. Now that's just part of it, it's a lot more than that. But he used to say on the record at Kentucky that he would feel better getting his players set for life with a pro contract than winning a championship at Kentucky. And he said, I know fans here are not going to like hearing that, but that's the truth. Imagine if you're a player thinking about what college to go to. You're a blue chipper. You're a 4 or 5-star player. Wouldn't you want to play for John Calipari based on that? And I think that's one of the reasons he got to recruit so many future NBA players, because he had that philosophy. It wasn't just coach speak. He really believed that. And he made so many families wealthy for life. How could you fault him for that? I am a big John Calipari fan. If you haven't noticed that over the years, maybe not everybody is. He's a great coach, and he's done a lot of great things. He did a lot of great things for me, getting me tickets for the Final Four when UMass was in it, getting me tickets for New Jersey Nets games. Anytime I was in New York, and I did get them 4, 5, 6 times, at least over 1 or 2 years that he was there, to take me out to dinner after the games with all these big executives. So, yeah, he's a first class in my book. But what he's done for players is fantastic, and you can't fault him for that. But, yeah, to answer the text, not only SGA, Karl Anthony Towns, Malik Monk, who's on Sacramento. I could go on and on with the NBA players in the pros that he's coached. It is a lot, and he's done a great job at that. And I expect Arkansas to be kind of one of those teams in the near future. They were pretty good last year. With that, about to wrap it up, it is Let's Talk Sports without Kanoa Leahy. Maybe not at the victory parade. I think he went. Billy Hull and Tanner Hayworth taking over. I'll hang out for a few minutes with them. Have a great day, everybody. Aloha.
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27: The drive over to town from the windward side is good, but if you're Kailua bound on the Pali, there is an unconfirmed accident reported at the tunnel. Expect a brief delay. From the east, traffic is still light, moving fine all the way from Hawaii Kai to downtown. There is some slow traffic on the west side. The H1 is under speed from Kunia Road to the Waimalu Pearl Ridge on-ramp. After that, you should be fine to downtown. No slowdown yet at the Middle Street merge.
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0: The roulette wheel continues to spin. Who's hosting Let's Talk Sports today? How's it going, everybody? Billy Hull back after a day off. Tanner Hayworth with me today. As Canola Leahy misses day four of radio shows since the Spurs lost the NBA Finals. We will open up a full investigation into that later on. And we have Gary Dickman here for the handoff. Gary Dickman, who thankfully stayed for 4 hours yesterday. Thanks a lot for doing that, Gary. How'd the show go?
1: Went well. I mean, talking a little bit about the Knicks victory parade and how happy I was that it was going on and that I wasn't there. That was part of the conversation for sure.
0: So a lot of videos are coming out from the parade. I see women twerking on the streetlights with no pants on.
1: Oh, I didn't see that one yet.
0: I just saw that on here. Had Momdami shouting out Charles Oakley in front of James Dolan. Looks like it's a lot of fun. Yes, right in front of James Dolan. Charles Oakley's not allowed, I guess, to be at the parade. I don't know exactly how you control him not being allowed at a parade.
1: Well, he won't be on stage, I'm sure.
0: With a bazillion people. But, yeah, a lot going on in New York. You've said that you don't want any part of this. You don't want to go to a parade. Just too crazy, too many people.
1: Too many people, and I'm seeing a video that is even crazier than what you just said. Apparently, somebody ordered Chick-fil-A delivery at the parade, and there's a video of Chick-fil-A delivery guys walking through the mass of people with their heated food that in those packages, and I can't believe that's legit, but they are walking with those two packages or whatever it might be called.
2: Hey, sometimes you need a chicken sandwich, man.
1: That's crazy.
0: All right, Tanner, you're stuck at a parade with a bazillion people and you're really hungry and you're gonna order some food. What are you ordering?
2: That's a great question. I think I'm ordering a Taco Bell.
0: Oh, no.
2: I'm going for the
0: don't
2: messiest.
0: You have to, but you're
2: going
0: to need to make sure a porta potty's like right next
1: thing.
0: To you. Like,
1: that's the other thing about
2: a
1: parade.
2: I don't know, man. I think I have enough fiber in my system where that does not mess me up.
0: Really?
2: I've never
1: careful
2: been,
1: what you wish for.
2: I've never been messed up by a Taco Bell order in my life.
0: So I haven't had.
2: Honestly, McDonald's does it to me worse than Taco Bell does.
0: Really?
2: Yeah.
0: Wow. Taco Bell is just instant. Like, I need a toilet 2 minutes away if I'm going to eat Taco Bell. Gary, what would your order be?
1: If I could have anything I want, it would be New York pizza.
0: New York pizza.
1: Of course.
2: Yeah, but those
1: one.
2: Places are all closed, probably.
1: Well, not all of them. No, the ones near the parade route are, but not everywhere else. And there's one in every corner in New York. It's like plate lunch places here. So you can have your pick of that. But I think it's great that they're having this parade. And with that many people, I wouldn't want to fight the crowd. This is one point I had brought up that nobody ever brings up about parades or, let's say, New Year's Eve in Times Square in New York, where there's about a million people. What about when it's over? And everybody tries to leave at once. Think about that.
0: Yes.
1: Think about what that must be like. Now, these people either park their cars for a lot of money somewhere, or they're taking mass transit, like the train, subway. Imagine trying to get on a train after a basketball or a baseball game. It's packed. Imagine doing it after a couple of million people are at a parade. Getting out of there, I would not want any part of that. I know I seem like I'm really being negative on parade. I've never been like that, but those are some of the things I think about.
0: Yeah.
1: And even for Times Square, the stories come out about there aren't porta-potties. There aren't porta-potties, I would think, for this parade, or just imagine the line and even imagine the cleanup. So what do you do under those circumstances? It's not a 20-minute event.
0: No.
1: There was people lined up 3 to 5 hours before it started. Tons of people lined up. People were lining up overnight. That is a situation that I wouldn't want to be a part of.
2: Well, I would say this. I think most of these people live in New York City.
1: Probably. There's some people that are traveling. I'm sure they do, yeah.
2: And from I remember when I was a kid, you know, walking around New York City, it took a while, but you can walk anywhere. So I'm sure plenty of these people are fine with walking home.
0: Right.
1: Well, if you're in, well, it depends. If you're in New York City, it depends where you live in New York City. If you're like 30, 40 blocks away.
2: Yeah.
1: That's not exactly
2: it's a
1: distance,
2: fun walk. But it's probably quicker than waiting for a train and then being caught up in the subway and doing all that stuff. And then plus, it's like you make a whole day out of it, you know? It's like a nice thing.
1: Enjoy it.
2: I think it would be a lot of fun to go to one of these things and just try to be, you know, up in the front trying to see my favorite players. Because I know my brother got to go to the Boston victory parade, and he had tons of fun when he went.
1: If you wanted to be up front, though, you probably had to get there 8, 9, 10 hours ago.
2: Just got to be pushy.
1: I've been in New York. Everybody's pushy. That's the thing. And there were people I mentioned yesterday. I'm not sure. Well, you probably didn't hear it, Billy. But there were people that are actually selling or offering to pay people to sit in a spot and stake it out for them, basically. Yep. They could go there hours later and sit there or stand there. And the deals that were mentioned were $750 down to $500. And if you were wanting to do that, you would get $500 or $750. Now, the ad I saw on Twitter didn't mention what time you had to get there. I also wonder about how the connection worked. Let's say you're on 33rd and 8th Street, which is where the parade is. How are you going to meet somebody that you probably have never met coming to your spot? And how
0: are you going to fight your way all the way down there if you're getting there that late?
1: Exactly.
0: That's crazy.
1: But that was going on. They actually stopped people from getting in the area last night at a certain time. They had a cutoff where if you weren't in that area where the parade was going to be, you weren't allowed to go there early.
0: Oh, wow.
1: They blocked it off.
0: Interesting. Yeah, I'm the kind of person where I watch on New Year's Eve all the people in Times Square. And I'm thinking, besides the fact that it's super cool, like, what are you guys doing there? Like, how much fun is that really to just stand there, wait till midnight, a ball drops, and then it's like time to go home?
1: You can't bring liquor in there. If they see you with it, mm-hmm. you'll confiscate that. There are bathrooms near there, but you're not allowed to, if you leave that
0: what
1: area.
0: Happens if you leave your spot?
1: You're not allowed back in. They have a set time, I guess, where once you leave the area, it's not like people are coming and going. My brother did it once, and I had a friend do it once, and they both said they would never do it again. And even though it looks cool on TV, I wouldn't want to be a part of that mass of people either.
0: Yeah. See, it was funny when the Seahawks won the first Super Bowl. That was right when my parents decided to move back to Seattle, and so they got there just in time where the house wasn't ready for them to be in. So they actually moved into an apartment downtown, and they were on the parade route. So they were literally staying in a place where they could just go outside on the balcony and see the parade go by, which is like the coolest. Yeah, the coolest coincidence ever. But it was about 16 degrees that day. It was like it's one of the coldest days in Seattle when the parade went. So even the people that were hanging out there, it was like I wouldn't even if it's below 40 degrees, I'm like, nah, no thank you. I'm not sitting out in that forever.
1: My brother lives on the parade route of the Rose Bowl Parade in Pasadena.
0: Really?
1: Yeah, and I've been to his apartment. I was there a couple years ago where they actually had the bleachers already set up. It was in early December. And they have the bleachers set up and everything, but I'm not sure if you can see it from his apartment window, but he is on the parade route basically right there.
0: One of my biggest regrets, I don't know if you have a sporting regret where there's something you could have gone to or wanted to
1: Game
0: go
1: five.
0: To.
1: Game 5.
0: Yeah, that's probably too soon to ask Gary. But I never went to a Rose Bowl, like back when the Rose Bowl actually mattered, when it was packed in, Big Ten. I never went to a Rose Bowl. I've never been to a Rose Bowl parade, and that's like the one thing, especially now because it's not the same, right? The Rose Bowl is not what it once was.
1: Even the parade, though?
0: Yeah. I mean, the parade they still have.
1: No, but you would want that's one, something
0: no,
1: you
0: No, not the
1: regret.
0: Parade, the game.
1: I've been to the Rose Bowl once when I visited my brother. I wanted to at least see it, and I took a picture of it from outside. But, yeah, that would be probably pretty cool.
0: Yeah, there's not only there's a parade I'm missing I can think of that I'm like, yeah, you know, I really wish I went to that parade. I'm not a parade guy.
2: The Rose Bowl parade is pretty fun, though.
0: Yeah.
2: I remember, I think there was one year where the Punahou Marching Band was invited to do it.
0: Yeah,
2: and
0: they used to have that.
2: I remember there's the whole big deal about practicing the, I can't remember how many degrees that one, there's like a specific churn you need to practice if you're doing the Rose Bowl parade. And it's like an insane thing to do, like as a marching band in a parade. And I just always remember that being like such a big deal. I could probably text like one of my friends who was in the marching band and all about that, and they'll probably let me know. But that's always one, you know, I like parades. Parades are fun. You know, you get to go outside, watch some stuff happen.
1: You can go outside right here and see stuff happen.
2: No, yeah, exactly. But, you know, you get to watch, you know,
0: yeah, I like the good
2: music.
0: King Kamehameha Day parade. Something I've small in, where it's not
1: yeah,
0: like, you
1: small.
0: Know, got to fight crowds.
2: Yeah, and like, you know, I've done parades too. So it's like always, like even the small ones are always really fun to do. So yeah, I mean, I think just in general, just any like opportunity to, you know, be out there with your community, I think that's like a plus on society.
0: Have you been in a parade?
2: Yes.
0: You have?
2: Yes.
0: Tell.
2: It's the so you know like it's like the July 4th parade in Kailua.
1: Okay. I know that.
2: Yeah.
1: One, sure.
2: So I used to be in a the Punahou alumni band.
0: That's right.
2: I've been in it since I was in seventh grade. Of the alumni band. And
1: playing.
2: Yes.
1: No,
2: I played either snare drum or bass drum.
1: Were your first string?
2: I was the only one. when we started, I mean, we were very small. I think we're still about the same size. I just don't do it as much just because of, you know, my prior schedule. Maybe I can go back to it now that I only have one job.
0: Yeah.
2: But yeah, we would do like that parade. And because Punahou wouldn't sponsor us, we had to like, come up with a new band name. And so I think we just ran with a Kukui High, which if people know the joke there, it's, you know, Hawaii 5-0, the high school there. And whenever people would ask us where we were, we would just say, oh, the other side. So that was always a lot of fun. We do that. And I think we've done other ones as well. We've done the one in Manoa, I think, once or twice. Mm-hmm. But yeah, those are always just fun because, you know, I love playing music just in general. So just being able to be a part of stuff like that is always so fun.
0: So I assume you took like band class at Punahou and played the drums. Oh, you didn't?
2: No, I was in the orchestra.
0: Oh, okay.
2: I played double bass.
0: Okay.
1: I played first bass.
0: I joined the band in seventh grade and wanted to play the drums. And my parents said, there is no chance in hell you're playing the drums. We're not listening to that every single night.
1: I played the flutophone in like fifth grade.
2: Yes.
1: And I got kicked out. We had a big concert coming up, and I got kicked out for, guess what, talking too much. Seriously, I got kicked out. I had to tell my parents. They weren't too happy with me, but I got kicked out of the band playing the flutophone.
0: Oh, yeah. That is great. That's a great story.
2: As a double bass in the orchestra, we were always, what's it called? We always talked too much. Yeah. We also had this one kid who, you know, had like, I think this is safe to say, he had crazy ADHD. Like we would like always be like, hey, have you taken your pills today? He's like, oh, no, I haven't. And then, you know, it would always just be a wild time over there. So, yeah, I did that for a long time. So that was also a funny joke where he's like, oh, I was never in band, but I did play snare drum and bass drum.
1: The only parade I went to on my own was a New York Islanders victory parade. They won the Stanley Cup and I flew back to New York to watch them play in the finals, but they won it in four straight. So I got there two. They didn't play at home. I got there for game five.
0: I see.
1: And there wasn't a game five. So I did go to the victory parade. There were about 35,000 fans, they estimated there. It wasn't super packed.
0: Yeah.
1: And the one thing I remembered that I could see the Stanley Cup and got a picture of it from pretty close. My nephew was with me. He was like 3 or 4 years old from Hawaii. And I was supposed to take him to the circus that night. But there was a victory parade. Yeah. Since I wasn't going to a game, I canceled. He called up his father here in Honolulu, and I remember the words on the phone were, Uncle Gary is a liar. He said he was going to take us to the circus, that he's going to this stupid parade instead. I took him a few days later, and I got him extra toys for that.
0: There you go. There you go. All right, we only got a couple of minutes. We're doing U.S. Open updates today, Gary. So anything you want to leave us with?
1: Yeah, well, Kanoa volunteered your services a few days ago. I'm not sure if you saw this on Twitter, where he was going to have you work for me this week so I go to the victory parade, which obviously didn't happen. Mm-hmm. So I was just wondering, since he's offering your services, I know the Knicks are going to be playing on opening night in the NBA. They'll get their rings. The banner will be raised. I wouldn't mind seeing that game. So if you will, in front of everybody listening right now, would you be able to work my show those 2 days?
0: What days is this?
1: I have no idea. Well, it's mid or late October.
0: Mid or late
1: Tuesday,
0: October.
1: It's on a Tuesday, I would think.
0: You know what? I think after what's happened this week and what's transpired with Kanoa not making any of the shows since the Spurs lost, I think Kanoa will probably be willing to work your shows.
1: I don't think he has a choice.
0: I don't think he does.
1: Let's take a vote.
0: I mean, there's got to be some type of, we got to really sit down and figure this out. There's got to be some type of penalty. Like, we're now at 4 days. We have not heard him talk about his beloved Spurs losing to the Knicks. The Knicks have already, they're having their parade already, and we still haven't heard from Kanoa Lee. So we need to all come together and figure out what the proper punishment should be, because, I mean, we know Kanoa. I mean, he doesn't get sick. He might get sick for a day or two, but 4 days.
1: He must be drowning in his sorrows of the Spurs losing. Good for him.
0: I think there might be something else going on. All right, Gary.
1: Okay, guys. Have a good show. Thanks.
0: Gary Dickman with the handoff. What do we got coming up today? We're going to talk to Tiff Wells. We're going to dive into a little men's and women's volleyball with Tiff Wells, the radio voice of volleyball for ESPN Honolulu. Also, TJ Thompson. Going to have him on today. Want to get a chance to talk to him. He's involved in this new MMA endeavor with Scott Coker. I don't know if you saw a few weeks ago, it was announced that Scott Coker is going to be bringing back, you know, the guy that did Bellator. He did some events before that. He's done some events in Hawaii. He's coming back to do another MMA event. TJ's going to be involved in that. He's also going to talk about how bare knuckle fighting in Hawaii went. Also, we might talk a little Max Holloway, get his thoughts on the UFC White House event. So all kinds of good stuff coming on. I got Tanner here for day four. How you doing, man? 4 days in a row?
2: Feeling like De'Aaron Fox.
0: Feeling like De'Aaron Fox?
2: Building some houses with all these
0: guys.
2: You
0: going to miss another shot?
2: Probably.
0: All right. U.S. Open highlight.
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5: business insurance that specializes in you. Ludvig Oberg has the solo lead in the first round at Shinnecock. He's 2-under through 11. Oberg started on the back nine. He has birdies at 13, 15, and 1. Oberg chasing that first major title. He does have 5 top 5 finishes in his last 9 starts. Wyndham Clark's a major champion. He won the U.S. Open at Los Angeles Country Club 3 years ago, and he's got a read on this course.
6: I'd say the biggest challenge at Shinnecock is the greens, and so you have to really be in the right places. The second thing I'd say is probably your speed putting. If you can eliminate kind of the 3 putts, or leaving yourself really challenging putts, I think that's the person that's going to have the most success.
5: Now, Scottie Scheffler not having much success right now. A double bogey at 8, 3 over now. I'm Ted Emmerich, Westwood One Sports.
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16: 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ESPN Honolulu traffic.
17: There's just one major problem. It's that accident on the Pali Highway, Kailua bound at the tunnels. Traffic is backed up past the lookout exit. If you're heading windward and you have the option, take the Likelike. The trip from the windward side, though, is good all the way in on all three highways. There are no major slowdowns yet from east to Oahu. The west side traffic is slow from the Waikele exit to the Waimate Pearl Bridge on ramp. But after that, you should be at the speed limit to downtown.
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0: Welcome back. Let's talk sports. Billy Hull, Tanner Hayworth in hosting today. 4 days in a row for Tanner, who's now hosted as many times in the last couple of weeks as he did in the last couple of months he worked here. So good job by you.
1: Well, yeah, because what? I had these 4 days. I had the one day when I was in for Gary 2 weeks ago.
0: Yep.
1: And then I guess we can call the like two different phone calls and like text conversations, another one. So
0: this is, you know, great. Look at all this airtime.
1: It's pretty great, you know. Like I said, as long as I'm not waking up at 3:30, I'm always glad to do this.
0: Yeah, that is, I don't know how you did it for as long as you did it, but
1: Me neither.
0: Very impressive. What was the question you asked me during the break? Will Kanoa come back before the NBA draft?
1: Oh yeah. I mean, the NBA draft is what, happening on Monday?
0: Is it really happening Monday?
1: Yeah, it's on the 23rd, I believe. Tuesday.
0: That's Tuesday.
1: Wow, and Wednesday.
0: The NBA draft is scheduled.
1: So it does beg me to ask the question, because yes, he has been out for so long. What will happen first? Kanoa Leahy coming back to his own show, or the NBA draft, where presumably AJ DeMonsta will be the number one overall pick?
0: We're sure Kanoa's coming back at some point, right?
1: Hopefully. That kind of like loses the entire.
0: There's been a lot going on in the sports media world here over the last few weeks. There's some maneuverings going on amongst people changing certain places of business. Like, we're sure he's still going to co-host. I still have a co-host for the show.
1: Yeah, probably. Yeah, totally. Yeah, for sure.
0: Okay.
1: Maybe.
0: All right. Just want to make sure. I get this email every day from Chris Hart. He sends over this, like, what day it is, right? Like, we had National Donut Day a week ago or whatever, and sometimes we talk about it. You are here on the perfect day, because today is National Dump the Pump Day. Now, before you really start thinking about what that means, it's established to highlight the economic and environmental benefits of public transportation. And there is nobody who has been a bigger champion of public transportation than you, Tanner Hayworth. So I just want to wish you a happy National Dump the Pump Day.
1: It was a great day today. You know, drove over to my rail station, took the rail over here, took the A line from the Ahua station all the way over here, literally right over here on the corner. So it's perfect. I got here at like 6:30, got out of bed at 5. You know, it's only natural. And if people want to know, yesterday I had a very nice trek. You know, walked over to the what do you call this place again? It's the place where you do all the fines and where you pay your tickets. You know, all that place.
0: City Hall?
1: That place. Yeah. So I walked over there, took the E bus all the way to the Waipahu station. Thought I'd stop there, take the Waipahu station to my other rail station, just because I have the ability to do it.
0: All right.
1: It was a fun time.
0: It's also National Go Fishing Day. Are you much of a fisherman?
1: No.
0: No?
1: I've wanted to, but I'm also just not good at it. I think me and my friends tried to fish a couple of times. A lot of that was one guy catching a fish and me just – I think we called it not fishing. We called it feeding. Yeah.
0: So I've been fishing. I would go salmon fishing up in the Vancouver Island a few times in my life, and it's a ton of fun. Went halibut fishing once, caught a bunch of halibut. All that stuff, super fun. I've been fishing on a boat in Hawaii my entire life 3 times, marlin fishing. And I got skunked. We had one bite one time. Otherwise, I was skunked all 3 times I went fishing. So I am not the guy to go fishing with in Hawaii. But the salmon fishing up in Vancouver Island, awesome. Awesome. Chris, are you a fisherman at all?
2: Oh, not at all.
0: Once. All right. Well, it's good, because there's also another day it is today. It is National Splurge Day. So today is your formal excuse to break your own budget rules by just a tiny bit and splurge on something that you wouldn't normally buy. Don't worry about the budget. Spend a little extra money. So, Tanner, if you had to splurge on anything today, what is it that you're going out and getting?
1: Well, I think the first thing that comes to my mind, I'm a big trading card person. Shout out to Darren Kimura on the Sports Cards and Collectibles show. Every Tuesday at 6 p.m. Yeah, I think that's right.
0: Yes, Tuesday. Yes, 6 p.m.
1: Yeah, Tuesday. You're welcome, Darren, for the free advertising. I'm a big card person, so I might be going down to my local card shop. You know, whether I'm a big, you know, Aloha card shop person. They do great stuff. You know, maybe it's a couple of Pokemon cards. Maybe it's going online, checking out what, you know, if I want to try to spend some money on like a new Yu-Gi-Oh deck that I might be thinking of, who knows? Maybe it's just even, you know, buying one of the new, The Fanatics finally announced that they're going back to stitched jerseys rather than the crappy pressed jerseys that everyone's been complaining about over the last couple of years. So maybe it's dropping a couple hundred bucks on
0: that's what I was thinking, a little jersey.
1: Yeah, you know, what else? A lot of that sounds fun.
0: All right. What about you, Chris? Are you getting, what, are you getting like an F1 race car?
2: I actually did buy the Lego sets maybe about like 8 months ago, but I haven't assembled them yet. But I'm into video games, so I might play some, I might get a new video game.
0: There you go.
1: Yeah, so.
0: There you go. By the way, I bought my wife a BTS Lego set for Christmas 2 years ago, and she still hasn't put it together. The one BTS thing that she has and doesn't enjoy is the Lego BTS set.
1: What does that even entail?
0: It's just you have them, and then you build, like, well, I guess where they're living or whatever. I'm like, you know, some type of apartment for them. I don't. You think I really looked at it? I just saw a Lego set. BTS is on it. Let me just buy that.
1: Also, I do want to say a Lego set for something F1 related, that is kind of like the same price as buying an F1 car. I'm pretty sure.
0: That might be. You know, if
1: I have you seen Lego prices?
0: They're unbelievable.
1: They're insane.
0: Just toys in general are insane. But yeah, Legos are insane. I'm splurging probably for some probably for some golf stuff, I would say. Maybe a golf bag, maybe some balls. That's what I'm splurging for.
1: Yeah.
0: What are you smiling about over there?
1: I'm smiling about nothing, man.
0: All right. We should probably talk some sports. So,
1: I just saw this right now about the parade. The NBA Cup trophy has made it to the parade.
0: Oh, the New York my Knicks, goodness.
1: The first team, I didn't even think about this, and I was joking about this like all playoffs long, but it's official, the first NBA Cup champion to win the NBA Finals. So maybe this is a new precedent. Maybe now the NBA is like, see, you should be trying
0: to win. Well, how many years have
1: the
0: they
1: NBA
0: had it?
1: Cup.
0: Three? Is it the third year they've had it?
1: Yes. Because what? It's the Lakers, Bucks, and the Knicks.
0: The Knicks. See, it's only the third year and the NBA champion won it. There might be something to it.
1: 33% is, like, generational in the MLB.
0: I got to be honest. Seeing the Knicks parade, it reminded me, why didn't we have a parade for the men's volleyball team?
1: We did 1 year, didn't we?
0: We did 1 year, yeah, but we didn't have it this year.
1: Because I remember seeing them drive by down Bishop Street one year.
0: They did the whole thing. It was on the cover of the newspaper. They were all sitting on the trolley. A lot of the guys in the
1: King
0: picture
1: Street,
0: with Charlie
1: sorry.
0: Wade there. Yeah, no parade this year.
1: Interesting.
0: I guess a lot of the guys had to eat stuff. They had to be places, I think.
1: Well, I know one guy that had to leave here.
0: Who's that?
1: Finn Kearney.
0: Oh, yes. We have to talk about this.

0: just don't I don't know. I think I just hate Long Beach State more than I hate UCLA. Like in terms like with UCLA I'm like, "Oh yeah, that's UCLA. They have all the money, da da da." But if it's Long Beach State, I'm like, "Come on. Really?
1: Yeah.
0: Long Beach? Or you know what? Maybe he just has an easier opportunity to start over there." So, it'll be fun seeing him.
1: We'll get into it. You know, I'm sure he's obviously good enough to play just about anywhere in the country. Yeah. Unfortunately, he plays at UH where he's behind Adrian Rohr and Luis Sakinoko. And I'm sure after 2 years and winning a national championship, he's looking at wanting to play somewhere. So, yeah, we'll talk about that. Hey, perfect guy to have on, Tiff Wells. We'll ask him about Finn Kearney transferring.
0: Is that planned?
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4: Our live Thursday morning traffic continues with one exception. There is an accident on the Pali Highway, Kailua bound at the tunnels. HPD is now turning traffic around at the tunnels, and traffic is not being allowed Kailua bound after Valley View. So if you're headed to the windward side, you'll have to take the Leke or the H3. The east side commute is good, but there is some slow traffic starting on the H1 at University Avenue. From the west, the slowest traffic is now at the Middle Street merge.
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0: What's up, everybody? Let's Talk Sports. Billy Hull, Tanner Hayworth holding it down today. Very excited to welcome our next guest, the guy I try to talk to as much as I can when I want to get everything I need to know about volleyball. Tiff Wells, the radio voice for ESPN Honolulu for men's and women's volleyball, joins the show. Tiff, what's up, man?
1: Billy, good morning. What's going on in Group K? What's happening with my Portuguese national soccer team?
0: We're going to get to that, Tiff, because this is great. Every 4 years, we pay attention to soccer for 10 minutes, and now we all want to bench Ronaldo, one of the greatest players of all time. It's great. But, yeah, Portugal didn't look too good yesterday, Tiff. I'm a little worried about them. I don't know what they're going to do. Are they going to be able to bench Ronaldo? I think that's what everyone wants him to do, but can you bench the GOAT? Can you go in there and tell him to come off the bench and not start? He's one of the GOATs.
2: Yeah, but there is one GOAT, and he's still playing, so.
1: He's a 41-year-old striker that can't score, and they tied and drew to Congo. Come on.
0: Yeah, we're going to get into that. We're going to get into some World Cup soccer as much as Tanner probably doesn't want to. But Tiff,
2: a little bit.
0: Tiff, you're on the show for one reason only, and that is volleyball. And we mentioned it in the previous segment, but Finn Kearney, I guess it wasn't him, it was someone else that announced on social media that both of them would be transferring to Long Beach State, of all places. What was your reaction to that?
1: Not surprised. I did hear some rumblings, maybe within the last couple of weeks, that something was possibly in the works. Like you said, a little interesting that he didn't come out directly with the post. It was a future Long Beach State player, Victor Loyola, who had actually signed and verbal committed to Long Beach a couple of years ago, and then went the JC route, playing obviously over in California now, you know, with the USA National Development Program for Beach. Disappointing that he's leaving. Yes, of course, it's, you know, going to a rival. But with who Hawaii has coming in on the left side, you return a couple of All-Americans as well in Adrian War and Luis Sakanoko, the MVP of the tournament, and, of course, Kano Wade on the right side, cracking the starting seven, possibly a little bit tough to be in that rotation. So you can't fault the guy for wanting to be in a starting group. Disappointing that he's leaving, but, hey, you know, tough in this day and age, tough to have a guy – you know, bide his time and really embrace that service sub role, and that's what Finn did the last couple of years.
2: Do you think this could be one of those moments where, you know, Charlie in the past has, like, you know, he has a plan, and there's just sometimes a kid on the team where the plan just doesn't seem to fit him very well, so he kind of helps them out, you know, gets them to a place where he's going to start? Now, I'm sure, yeah, Long Beach State. So probably he's not like a direct, like, hey, why don't you go over to Long Beach State where you can start? But do you think this is just one of those moments where it's just, he's a really great player. There's just so much moving parts around him that it's hard to commit anything for a guy like Finn?
1: I think that's a good point, Town. And I think for a guy that came in as the top opposite in his class, you know, as far as, you know, being the starter, on many U.S. youth junior national teams, you know, for a 6'5 opposite, maybe a little undersized at the professional level, and that's why you saw, you know, Hawaii try to move him to that left side, try to be maybe a 6'5, 6'6 lefty outside on that left side, like a Lear Hennel from UC Irvine a couple of years ago. But again, just, you know, a situation where Hawaii has a lot of depth at its pins, and, you know, you see who certain teams lose in terms of graduation, turning pro, and Long Beach has a couple of guys, you know, with Skylar Varga graduating, as well as Connor Bloom graduating. Both of their left sides are open. They obviously lose, double shock is down, Wojciech Gajek, he turned pro, so your starting opposite is also open as well. And you're not going to guarantee that certain positions are more open and up for grabs per se, but the opportunities present themselves at certain schools, maybe more so than here for Hawaii, with who you have coming back and who you have coming in.
0: We're talking with Tiff Wells, radio play-by-play voice for Rainbow Warrior and Rainbow Indian Volleyball for ESPN Honolulu. Tiff, he's going to Long Beach State. Now, we know Hawaii fans, they don't boo often, and I'm sure he will probably, you know, get his flowers when he comes back next year, but do you think there's going to be any animosity at all that, okay, of all the schools you had to go to, Finn, it's Long Beach State?
1: You know, that's tough. I you know, Hawaii fans, like you said, they don't boo, and we heard a lot of that over at UCLA the last month, again, with Mr. Double Shock is down. but again, I just feel with what he gave to the program, he really bided his time and really didn't leave on any sour terms or anything like that. But I would venture a guess that when Long Beach comes out here in 27 for their two match series, and also when they come out here for the Big West Conference tournament later in April, I would think that there would be a lot of positive ovations for Finn Kearney when he is announced, whether as a starter or coming in off the bench.
0: Yeah, I would definitely agree with that. Tiff, you're always the guy, even though Hawaii has not released its schedule for Waihini volleyball yet, I always know there's one guy out there that every day is going through to see any other school's schedule to see if Hawaii's on it. And you are the man at figuring out and piecing together the schedule before Hawaii puts it out. What can you tell us about the non-conference schedule for Rainbow Waihini Volleyball this year?
1: Well, if you've seen in the past, you know, obviously Hawaii will have a couple of non-conference tournaments, multi-team tournaments. They'll have a two-match series with a group of six team or a mid-major, and then have a tournament on the mainland. But from what you've been able to gather from other schools posting their schedules, it appears that Hawaii will be home for the first 2 weeks. Obviously, the first weekend of the season, for first-year head coach Joshua Walker, he'll get to see a familiar team on night number two. You know, Baylor Bears will come out. You'll bring out Georgia Southern and San Diego, who seems to be in Hawaii every single year in terms of the non-conference, and then you'll stay home. Hawaii will stay home for week number two, and it appears that with both Utah Tech and Loyola Marymount putting out their schedules, that they're going to be out here. And of course, former Big West Conference member and future WCC member, led by Spencer McLaughlin, UC San Diego will be out here to round out that second week. The third week, it looks to be up in the air right now. Like we said, you know, certain teams, you know, Hawaii will have a two-match series. I would venture a guess that you would probably see the same situation come up in week number three. And then interesting for week number four, you see a tournament hosted by Boyd Gaming over in Vegas.
0: Yeah.
1: UCLA, Iowa State, Texas A&M, Corpus Christi. The Bruins not led by Alfie Reff anymore. He is, you know, stepped aside to go coach in Lov. So he's, he's coaching professionally. But again, just an interesting situation for Hawaii to be a part of a multi-team tournament in Vegas at the Orleans Arena. And if you're a fan of men's volleyball, you know that they signed an agreement, the Orleans Arena, with the AVCA, that they're hosting the Men's Collegiate National Championship in 27 and 28. So this tournament, kind of a precursor, kind of a dry run to see what Vegas needs to do to get ready for hosting the men's national championship in for the next 2 years.
0: Yeah, that's going to be a lot of fun. I saw you tweeted that the other day. I believe it was Iowa State, UCLA. Who was the third team?
1: Texas A&M, Corpus Christi.
0: That's right. That's right. So 3-day tournament in Las Vegas, and I believe that's the bye week for the football team, if I'm not mistaken. So the fans might have the opportunity to go spend the weekend in Las Vegas and watch a little volleyball. You mentioned Joshua Walker. He's been on the job now for a few weeks. The season's right around the corner. Haven't heard a whole lot about, I've heard a little bit about the coaching staff, but just kind of what kind of timeline are you expecting on some of these announcements of the official schedule or who exactly is going to be on the coaching staff? Because I know they've been working hard on recruiting even for 2028, and they've already gotten a couple of commitments.
1: I would venture to say that if you're on social media, particularly Instagram, and you follow a couple of the Hawaii coaches, you know, two of the holdovers from last year, you know, with what interim head coach Kilo Baxter did in the interim before head coach Joshua Walker was, you know, announced as the head coach. Those two, along with Nick Castello, they are very good follows on Instagram. They have some nice generated graphics to put out, you know, when they have secured a verbal commitment. Like you said, they do have a couple of verbals for 2028, and it's nice to be recruiting, you know, 2 years out of that current class. And of course, with the transfer portal, that always, you know, throws a curveball into into any situation for coaches to, you know, put in their classes, you know, for the next year, next 2 years out. But it's a welcome, you know, for head coach Joshua Walker to get his first opportunity with what he's doing. I think it's, you know, it's going to be a time to wait and see, you know, what, you know, win in terms of wins and losses. But I think what he's been able to do so far and hit the ground running was obviously recruiting when he got hired, and he's, you know, they're all actively searching for, you know, those next Rainbow Wahine. As far as the coaching staff, you know, what they are naming, you know, for the future, maybe a couple of weeks. Haven't really heard too much specifics on that. But again, just a situation in a season where you're under 80 days until first serve, and you're still trying to finalize and sign a couple of contracts to put out your full schedule. And a lot of transfers have come in, a couple of freshmen are coming in for 26. So 12-17, under 500, didn't make the Big West Conference tournament. We'll see what happens with the 14 Mountain West Conference tournament and how Hawaii can fare in a new conference this season and in the future.
0: Yeah, it's a new era of Rainbow Wahine volleyball for sure. Tiff Wells, we got to go. Thanks so much for joining us on the show, man, and enjoy your summer.
1: Anytime, guys. Hit that golf update.
0: Will do. Thanks, Tiff. Tiff Wells joining us. Yeah, playing a little tournament in Las Vegas. Never anything wrong with that, right, Tanner?
2: As long as we get our money.
0: As long as we get our money, that's right. I'm going to have to, I guess I should fill out that form right now for the Star Advertiser to see if I can go cover that tournament.
2: Yeah, they'll probably get you there.
0: Yeah, UCLA is in it. That'll be a lot of fun.
2: Make your money back.
0: There you go. All right, our U.S. Open update.
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4: 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Only pay for what you need. Scottie Scheffler has his first crack at the career Grand Slam, and he is being tested at Shinnecock Hills. 3 over, making the turn in this first round, including a double bogey at 8. Scheffler just saved his par at 10. He is 5 off the lead. Ludvig Åberg and Sam Stevens on top at 2 under. Åberg is through 12 holes. Stevens through 15, both started on the back nine. There are only 4 players under par right now. Welcome to the U.S. Open. Rory McIlroy is 1 under through 12. Ben James, 1 under through 10, both just 1 back. McIlroy does have about 15 feet to save his par coming up at hole number 3. Brooks Koepka won at Shinnecock 8 years ago with a score of 1 over. He's +1 after 13, 3 back. I'm Ted Emmerich, Westwood One Sports.

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9: HPD closed the Pali Highway Kailua bound after Waokanaka because of a vehicle fire at the tunnels. Traffic's not being allowed through while it's being investigated. If you're townbound on the Pali, there's also slow traffic from the hairpin turn to the tunnels. Traffic's fine both coming and going on the Likelike and the H3. Also had an accident on the west side. It's on the H1 townbound after the Kunia Road on-ramp. Traffic slows just before Kunia Road.
10: 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We deliver aloha.

0: What's up, everybody? Let's talk sports. Billy Hull, Tanner Hayworth hanging out. We just had our U.S. Open update. That doesn't sound like a lot of fun out there at Shinnecock Hills. You have a two-hour weather delay because of fog. It's already a brutally tough course. There are only four golfers under par right now. Rory McIlroy is one of them at one under. It doesn't sound like it's a fun day of golf out there. So if you enjoy seeing professional golfers struggle on a golf course, today is probably the day to watch some golf. You're not a big golf guy, right, Tanner?
1: No, but I'm trying to get better. What's it called? Now that I have these two random days off in the middle of the week,
0: yeah,
1: that could be a time where I actually try to get better.
0: Maybe it's a national splurge day. You want to splurge on some golf clubs,
1: perhaps? I actually do have some golf clubs.
0: How old are they?
1: A couple years.
0: Oh, okay.
1: But they do the job.
0: Oh, okay. So you have been out on the golf course a little bit.
1: Yes, I have been. Well, not the course, the driving range.
0: Okay, the driving range.
1: I still got to work on, hitting the ball straight, doing stuff like that. So.
0: No, wait. First of all, you don't have to hit the ball straight to be on a golf course, because otherwise I'd have no business being on a golf course.
1: I think I got too much what's the word I'm looking for? I got too much self-doubt to put myself out there confidently and be like, yeah, let's do a couple holes here.
0: You know, golf is the sport. Maybe what sport do you need to be the most confident in? It's probably, I don't know, golf. If you have
1: boxing. UFC.
0: If you don't want to get your face knocked in. Yeah.
1: It's like, I don't know, guys. I'm not sure if I should be here in the cage. Bam.
0: But golf is just that sport, though, that you'll hit a couple good shots. And you'll feel good about it. And then you'll just hit one bad shot. And all of a sudden, for me, I'm 3-4 holes before I can hit another good shot because I just sort of miss one and it gets in my head. And I can't use the term that I call myself, but it's one bad shot and it changes everything on a golf course. Like, I don't know. I can't think of another sport that's more mental for me than golf. And I'm not strong enough to be able to handle any of it. It's probably why I'm not a very good golfer. It's probably why I throw a lot of temper tantrums on the golf course. I'm not the funnest guy to golf with.
1: Honestly, I feel like I'd be fine. I feel like, before we take some shots on the green, a couple of shots before will probably help.
0: Yes. You know who else is not very fun?
1: Of course,
0: you're talking
1: about practice shots.
0: Yeah. Oh, I know what you were talking about. Yeah. You know who else is not very fun on a golf course?
1: Who?
0: Cannoli.
1: Sounds like it.
0: Who still is not here after, this is now the fourth show since the Spurs have lost, and he's still sick. He's still under the weather. I don't ever remember him being sick for this long. So we're going to launch an investigation. We're going to figure this out. Will he return to the radio show before the NBA draft, which you said is Tuesday?
1: Yes.
0: Tuesday.
1: The 23rd.
0: The 23rd. Who you got going number one?
1: AJ DeMonsta.
0: Easy?
1: Look, if I'm the Wizards, and look, it's very easy to say, if I were X team, this should be, money. This should be easy. It is also, one of these teams that have been in the draft process, in the lottery, the top of the lottery, a lot.
0: Yes.
1: They haven't gotten a lot of things right. Although I do like a lot of their young guys. I think if they can bring back Trae Young on a big deal that not a lot of people would want to give Trae Young, probably other than the Washington Wizards, I'm sure if you get him, AJ DeMonsta, and Alex Saar all three together, I mean, that sounds like a very formidable, playing the play-in next year and maybe hope for a sixth seed in the years to come. Also, Anthony Davis is on the team.
0: Is that where you're going for? Anthony Davis, who will play how many games? Over under 27 games he will play next year.
1: For in general or just for the Wizards?
0: Just for in general.
1: Because if it's for the Wizards, I'm thinking zero, personally.
0: Really?
1: I think he does not want to be there.
0: Yeah.
1: And if I'm the Wizards, I'm trading Anthony Davis.
0: Even if they grab an AJ DeBonta and they have?
1: I think so. I just don't think he likes the vibe over there. But, I mean, look, if it was Trae Young, Trae Johnson, AJ DeBonta, Anthony Davis, Alex Saar, that sounds actually like a very formidable team.
0: Yeah. And especially in the East, which is just, I know the Knicks.
1: They're so weak. How many finals have they won the last 3 years?
0: Two? Last three.
1: Yeah. Interesting.
0: Very, very interesting. Yeah, I don't know. AJ DeBonta, I think, he played here in the Iolani Classic, and I don't know if you saw any of that, but holy moly, he was good. And so just because he was here for the Iolani Classic,
1: he was also the only guy that was playing against Texas for the March Madness game. And he was trying his best, man.
0: Yeah, he was. He was. That was a pretty crazy performance. Yeah, I think I'm with you. I wouldn't take Cam Boozer. Darren Peterson scares me. Just his whole, I just didn't like what happened to Kansas. It didn't seem like he wanted to be there. He was injured. Any excuse to get off the court, it's like all he's cared about for the last couple of years is being the number one pick. He's apparently only meeting with the Wizards. So I just don't like the vibe around him. Good player, but I don't know, man. I think I got to go A.J. DeBonta too.
1: Yeah, this is the thing with Darren Peterson. He's probably going to go to the team with the guy that did the exact same thing last year and didn't want to be on the Jazz. Remember, that was whole thing with Ace Bailey?
0: That's right.
1: So I actually do think the Jazz are kind of like the perfect team for him because the Jazz are very interesting. They have a nice young core. They'll have returning Jaren Jackson and Walker Kessler. Obviously these are a lot of teams to watch out for, but yet they're the number one and number two pick in the NBA.
0: Doesn't Cam Boozer just seem like it fits Utah for some reason?
1: I think so.
0: So we'll see. I'm with you. I'm very excited for the draft. I'm happy the Wizards got the number one pick, and so we'll see what happens. All right, we got TJ Thompson, hour two, next.
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10: The Pali Highway is still closed Kailua bound because of the investigation into an earlier vehicle fire at the tunnels. Traffic is being turned around after Wao Kanaka, and that's caused a backup on the townbound lanes of the Pali. Traffic is fine on the Likelike and the H3 in both directions. From the east side, it's clear until slow H1 traffic at Cocoa Avenue. On the west side, one problem, that accident on the H1 townbound just after Cunia Road. After that, you're good to Middle Street.
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0: What's up, everybody? Hour two of Let's Talk Sports. Billy Hull, Tanner Hayworth doing the show today, and very, very excited to check in on our favorite MMA fight promoter. He did a little bit of everything. Now it's bare knuckle, and now he's getting into even something else, because no matter what, he cannot stay away from the fight game. TJ Thompson joins us. TJ, what's up, man?
1: Combat sports is back.
0: There you go. There you go. You just can't stay away, can you?
1: Yeah, well, you know, they drag you back in. Doesn't it feel like it, though? I mean, I've been complaining for the last, I don't know, 3 or 4 years that everything kind of feels stale. And then you know, we have this ridiculously one of the greatest fight cards ever be held in Hawaii, the BKFC card, happens. And then Scott Coker announces a $60 million raise to put on what's going to be an unbelievable show. And then the White House event happens. And then we've got Conor versus Max in 2 weeks.
0: Yeah.
1: Is it 2 or 3 weeks away?
0: I think.
1: Yeah, if you're a combat sports fan, you better not be complaining in the last month.
0: It's almost like everyone kind of realized at the same time, it's, hey, everything's getting stale. Like, there's an opportunity here for not just the UFC to do something crazy, but for these other people to get involved in the fight game. But before I ask you about this new thing going on with Scott Coker, I just want to, we haven't talked to you since you had the bare knuckle fighting event in Hawaii. It was crazy. It was, you know, I watched one fight and I already was like, this is the most entertaining combat sport I've ever seen in my life. Like, it's just, it's crazy what these guys go through in the matter of one fight. Some of the pounding they take, just the fight, like the intensity of it. It was incredible to watch. What just kind of was your reaction? How would you sum up the entire event, the lead up to the event, the whole thing for you?
1: Well, Billy, I remember selling it to you as a fight promoter, and I think you thought I was being a fight promoter when I told you what it was going to be. It is again. I've done 40 plus events, major events at the Blaisdell Arena. It may have been the most exciting night of fights I've ever seen. I mean, there's an argument for it. It was from beginning to end. I mean, there were 5-round fights with 6 knockdowns and 3 on each side. There was a fighter that got knocked down 3 times and came back and knocked his opponent out with 3 seconds left on the clock. The girl fight, Kat and Hazel, was like just a fight for the ages. And the lead up to that fight, I couldn't have been happier with the way things went there. And I think, you know, everyone, I will say that I've never gotten so much, you know, positive feedback after a fight from people kind of in my circle that also, I mean, I'm a lot like you. When I first heard about bare knuckle fighting, I'm like, I don't know if that's for me. Come watch a show and then try and tell me that.
0: Yeah. No, you're totally right about that. Is it because, now, I don't know if it was just because of just the stars aligned and it was a great show, but it felt like there were more comebacks in bare knuckle fighting than normal fights I watch, where like you knock a guy down a couple times, that's pretty much it. But it felt like time and time again, guys who were getting knocked out early were coming back and turning tide the other way and winning fights. Is that something because it's bare knuckles different, or
1: it's two things? I think it's such a pure sport, and I've now been to 4 major events, and they're all incredible. But let me say that Hawaii is full of dogs, just full of dogs, because here's what happened. You know, they've had, you know, world champion boxers get involved and not succeed. You have guys like Mike Perry that didn't really cut it in MMA and absolutely shine. There is something about, and we talk about it, you don't know until you see them in a fight. Getting hit by a professional fighter with a bare knuckle is just different. Mm-hmm. And there's a reaction to it, and you can see it in a fighter's eyes the moment it happens. And I can think of a case later on in the night where someone fought in their first bare knuckle match and reacted poorly to it. And then there are those that it happens to them and they say, F this, we're going. and Hawaii's full of those guys, man.
0: Yeah.
1: I had so much fun that night. You know, I've always, from 1995 when I started, I work really hard to promote a show and get things ready. And when the first fight starts, I take off my headphones and I tell people not to bother me. Like, if there's any crisis, go fix it, because I have a front row seat to fights, and I'm not going to be running around fixing crises during the night. And I got to witness just a great night of fights. It was so fun. I'd like to hear a little more about your. I loved that first event going in. You're well versed in combat sports. You weren't sure what you were going to think about it. And you wrote an article, something like I'm hooked, but I'd just love to hear 60 seconds on it, Billy.
0: Yeah, it was just, I mean, I didn't really know what to expect. And then I just couldn't believe the intensity of these guys or girls just wailing on each other. And for me, I'm thinking, man, you get hit a couple of times, that's it. You're done. And the way these fights like ebbed and flowed and back and forth, and some, like you said, I think someone, if my mom's saying, was knocked down three times in a row and just looked completely out of it and came back and knocked out the other guy in the last round. And it was one of those, I just kind of thought it was going to be, all right, they get in there for 45 seconds, a minute, throw, somebody hits, lands, boom, it's over. But the length of some of these fights, the way these the fighters could come back from getting knocked down time and time again. And look, I got to be honest, part of it is the punishment that these men and women were able to absorb and then come back and still dish it out. Like, it was the most, it was so intense and so crazy, and everything was happening so fast. It was almost like a blur. The whole night was almost a little bit of a blur.
1: Yeah. you don't have a chance to catch your breath. That's for sure.
0: No.
1: And I wouldn't call it a critique, but I can't remember it now. You had one of my favorite lines in print about, have you ever watched an MMA fight and thought to yourself, what was it?
0: Thought to yourself, you know what they don't need are gloves. But man, I'm telling you.
1: Yeah.
0: It does something. It does something. I can't tell you how many times I sat there and I said, what am I watching? I don't really know, but this is insane.
1: Yeah. Yeah. Well, I'm in active discussions on figuring out when we're going to be back. It's something, again, I had sold it as to the corporation that Hawaii's made for this. I believed it. And then our Hawaii athletes absolutely proved it for me. I would hope, you know, maybe late 26, but likely early 27, we'll get a chance to come back and see it again.
0: Oh, awesome. Awesome. We'll be looking forward to that. We're talking with TJ Thompson, longtime combat sports fight promoter in the islands. You're hanging out with Scott Coker. I texted you the other day. You were in San Jose. Scott Coker, who recently announced that he's going to be working on a new kind of MMA fight promotion. I know there's not a lot of details public yet that you can share, but just what can you tell us about this venture?
1: You've got my favorite fight promoter in history, Scott Coker. Scott Coker plus $60 million. There's a real shot here. Do you know what I mean?
0: Mm-hmm.
1: We've had these PFLs. We've had, half a dozen different people try and go up against UFC. And I'll talk a little about that in a second on strategy. But no one knows how to do it better than Scott Coker. He's been promoting combat sports since the 1980s. And is a guy that knows the ins and outs of the business, knows how to create stars, and I think wants to bring the art back to mixed martial arts. That's what's missing right now. There's not a lot of beauty, hence a fight that happened a few days ago, in my opinion. But things I'm thinking of when we're in strategy meetings in San Jose last weekend, you know, they're built in the boardroom. We're built on the mats. Mm-hmm. You're talking about a lifelong martial artist in Scott Coker. I want to see beauty in a fight company. I want to see a fight company breathing. And I don't see that in the big competitor. You know what I mean? It's a corporate boardroom, trying to maximize profit. And they do a great job on it, and they're going to continue doing a great job on it. But I think there is a spot for any of you old MMA fans, the feeling that we had when a UFC was announced and how excited we were, and we would find our ways to underground forums to discuss it with each other, to give the fans a chance to take ownership and really love something. I mean, think of like if you were involved in punk rock before it was cool. You know, that's the feeling I want to have about an MMA promotion. And again, it's a big ask for a company to start from scratch. But if anyone can do it, Scott Coker can absolutely do it. Rich Chow is back involved. CJ, their press guy, who is the best. They have some international promoters that are involved. It was a really fun weekend of talking strategy for a new fight company.
0: Yeah. Well, I know there's going to be a lot more details to come about that. Really looking forward to that. Obviously, that means there's a chance Hawaii can get more fights put on, which is really cool. We're talking with TJ Thompson. Got a couple of minutes. Wanted to ask you real quick, Max and Connor, they were on the White House fight card talking back and forth. And I wanted to ask you this because this was just my own personal take. You might feel completely different, but I was watching Conor McGregor do his shtick on that, and I kind of felt like it's lost its luster to me. Did you have that reaction at all?
1: Yeah. I know. It's good for Max. This is going to be a big fight. I like the matchup. I don't love it at 170. I personally don't know that Max needs to fight anymore. But this would be a great, and this is Max is got that warrior spirit and is going to, you know, knock Connor out in the third or fourth and probably get a title shot. But I'd love to see these guys leave a little earlier in their careers. Max doesn't have to prove anything to anybody, but who he is as a human being, as a warrior, you can bet he's going to. It's going to be a fun lead up. I mean, you call it a shtick. It's a natural shtick for him. So it'll be fun. It'll be fun. I'm excited for it.
0: Yeah. Does Justin Gaethje beating Ilia Topuria, how much does that change things for Max? Because it feels like now Max has a path post Connor.
1: An immediate path. You know what I mean?
0: Yeah.
1: To the undisputed, and that's how could you say no to a fight like that? You know, an incredible dominant win with a knockout their first time they fought. Hawaii's going to be lit up on July 11th. I'm excited. I'm excited for that. Again, it's a great time to be a combat sports fan.
0: Yeah, definitely. We got about a minute and a half left from a promoter standpoint.
1: Let me jump in then.
0: There you go.
1: I want to talk a minute and a half of White House.
0: And
1: again, we're in a wonderful state with left leaning politics. I'm a lifelong liberal, pretty far left leaning. I have questions about whether cage fighting belongs on the White House lawn, but oh, what an event. Mm-hmm. Holy crap. From a guy that went to Dothan, Alabama to watch UFC 7 or 8, you know, in a tiny, tiny cow arena with 700 people to watching that happen, the way it was produced, the way it was shot, Justin Gaethje's walkout, I will never see a walkout like that again. Reading the Declaration of Independence in the Oval Office and walking out. It's ridiculous. And there's a guy, you know, behind the scenes there that allowed that to happen that I don't agree with. I don't care. It was a culmination of almost a lifetime for me of being a no holds barred, a Valley Trudeau, an extreme fighting fan, now mixed martial arts. To watch that happen and have Gaethje do what he did. Please give. I'm seeing a lot of fighting about it online. I got family members on Facebook that are coming after me.
0: Yeah. I'm with you.
1: I don't care.
0: I'm with you, TJ.
1: Let me enjoy a night of fights with the White House in the background. I was thrilled.
0: There you go. All right, man. We got to go, TJ.
1: Go ahead.
0: I'll talk to you later.
1: Love you guys.
0: See ya.
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3: 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Scottie Scheffler had a front nine that would make you frown your nose up, 3 over par. But Scheffler makes birdie at 12. He's now 2 over. 4 back as he begins his quest for the career Grand Slam. Sam Stevens is in the lead at 2 under. He's through 16. Rory McIlroy could leapfrog him. 11 feet for eagle at the par 5 fifth, and McIlroy drains it. So Rory now at 3 under par. McIlroy ripped his drive on that hole downwind at 396 yards. Ludvig Åberg and Ben James are one under, two back of McIlroy. James Nicholas in the clubhouse, one over 71. He was the first player to tee off. I'm Ted Emmerich, Westwood One Sports.
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14: If you're heading west on the H1 in town, there's an accident at the Hufftailing exit, and it's got traffic backed up now to Ward Avenue. The Pali Highway still closed Kailua bound after Waokanaka because of a vehicle fire earlier at the tunnels. The townbound Pali is good until Waokanaka. The H1 on the west side still slow after Kualakai Parkway because of an accident at the Kunia Road on-ramp. After that, it's clear to Middle Street.
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0: Welcome back. Let's Talk Sports. Billy Hull, Tanner Hayworth. That was a little bit of not the smoothest end with TJ Thompson. We appreciate having him on. We had our U.S. Open update that we had to get to, but didn't mean to cut him off, but really good talking to him. You can just tell the excitement he has for combat sports and the fight game, Tanner. And, you know, there's going to be this new venture happening, and between that and bare knuckle fighting, I think, you know, there could be some more events coming to Hawaii in the near future, which I know everyone is very excited about. Have you been to a fight at the Blaisdell ever?
1: No. Well, I will say that is one sport that I think growing up have never been like that super into. I will say though, just because it was happening on a Saturday, so I was watching a couple of the opening matches of the bare knuckle fighting, so that we could record it for Hawaii News Now for our sports block.
0: Oh,
1: I think Kyle and I was watching the first round where it kind of just kind of felt like you were watching a scrap between two uncles, kind of. And this is no disrespect meant to, I cannot remember who was fighting first, but it was very much like it was exciting, I will say.
0: I
1: could watch with my mom, though, I would probably say.
0: Yes, I think a lot of us would agree with that. But I'd just be curious if you got a chance to go for the first time and be there live and just experience what it was like. I wonder, it'd be interesting to know what you think about that.
1: I think I would have a good time still.
0: Yeah.
1: Like, especially, like, if I watched, like, you know, like, Bellator, if, like, if it was, like, with Alima-Lay McFarlane and stuff where, you know, where you have so many of these, like, really great local fighters. You know, just being behind, like, people like that. Or, like, I remember for the bare-knuckle fighting when we had interviewed both sides of the women's card. And, yeah, like, both of the fighters had such incredible, like, backstories coming up into the fight and everything. Definitely things to watch with my friends.
0: Yeah.
1: I think I try to have a conversation. I think my dad struck up a conversation around it with me, and it was very much I was fighting a fight that I did not know I was on the other side of.
0: Well, the funny thing about that is those two women brought it. I mean, one of the best fights of the night.
1: It was a great fight.
0: It was a great fight. It was a lot of fun. And, you know, TJ's right. Like, you hear about it, and it's like, I never watched a UFC fight, and I thought, hey, they should drop the gloves and just go bare knuckle. But there's something different about it. It's not for everybody. There were a couple of guys that fought that they got hit a couple of times, and that was it. They were falling to the outside, falling under the ring rope, and wanted no part of it. And there's other guys that maybe weren't necessarily the best at, you know, MMA with actual gloves and have succeeded. Mike Perry is one of the great stories about a guy that went to bare knuckle and suddenly is one of the best guys out there. So it's just interesting to see how much just simply not wearing gloves changes things. It changes it a lot more than you think. So, yeah, looking forward to maybe having them back there. Probably early 2027 is what TJ Thompson was saying. Let's get to some texts. I haven't had a chance to get to the text line. 808-296-1500 if you want to chime in. I thought Tanner left, but good still hearing him.
1: That's good.
0: I thought you left too.
1: Yeah, technically I did.
0: Thanks for coming back.
1: Yep.
0: Appreciate that. How many top picks have rolled through the Iolani Classic? It's a good question.
1: A solid. I mean, Bronny? No.
0: Kevin Durant was here, but he was a number two pick.
1: There was somebody that was here recently. It is really funny that I can only think of Bronny James off the top of my head.
0: Yeah, see, I used to go when I was younger, and I haven't gone in recent years, so I don't have I don't remember as much recently as I probably should. I remember DeMarcus Cousins, Tyson Chandler. Well, this is back when I was in high school. Tyson Chandler played in the Iolani Classic, but there's been a lot of guys. Brandon Roy. I'm thinking about number one picks, though. Trying to think of number one picks. I'd have to go look that up. But you know, no, number one pick, number two pick, number five pick. There's so much talent that runs through that Iolani Classic.
1: This is like such a hard thing to like look up.
0: Yeah.
1: I have to like go through the Wayback Machine, just be like, all right, Iolani Classic 2024.
0: Well, they list all the players in their program every year, so
1: have to go through those.
0: Yeah. Texter, Finn Kearney is a class act, but picking Long Beach State is like Keone Tim choosing BYU. Two of the teams most hated by UH fans.
1: Yeah, because, like, at least Shuey went to, like, Irvine. And, like, that one I can kind of respect because, like, I feel like Hawaii fans, I think we all agree UC Irvine is, like, a, like, rival in the sense that we like playing against them.
0: Yes.
1: They're cool.
0: Yes.
1: I think – I can't remember what year this was. It was a year that we definitely hosted the Big West Championship, and the match right before the Hawaii match I think was UCI versus Long Beach. Yeah. And so everyone was rooting for UCI, yeah, and then Long Beach won, and I remember them being super salty about the fans.
0: I think it was last year.
1: No, I think I remember this like in 2021, probably. Oh. Like early 2020s.
0: Okay.
1: I remember this, but like, I just always think of that, and I what well, yeah. Shout out, Shuey.
0: Well, I remember I remember writing about at the NCAA tournament. I did a story about how, okay, what's the difference between the Irvine rivalry and the Long Beach rivalry, and player to player? It was, yeah, no, we respect Irvine. There's a lot more hatred in the Long Beach rivalry, which makes sense with the. Then obviously you had the upside down Shocker thing that, yeah, that became quite the story. By the way, I knew it happened and I knew it was kind of a big deal, but I had no idea it would become the story it did at the national championship. And then you've got to give
1: it be like as if someone said we're going to phase out tailgating in the next 20 to 25 years.
0: Yeah, yeah, exactly. But I got to give Hawaii's social media team credit because that video they did with the upside down Shocker and they put it back up and they said fix what's I can't remember what the saying was. Fix what's flippable or something like that. I can't remember what it was, but it was really, really good. And they had it ready to go the moment that match was over. So shout out to the Hawaii social media team. That was really cool. What other texters we got? Hey, Billy, it's next day listener. If Kanoa doesn't show up, rename the show He Talk Sports. He Talk Sports? What? I Talk Sports.
1: We Talk Sports.
0: We Talk Sports.
1: It's the people's show.
0: Yeah, the people's show. So a lot of good stuff going on. We got a couple of texts about the parade that I actually was about to read that I'm not going to read. Here's one more. Billy, have you watched Muay Thai fights? Would that be something Hawaii fans would watch here? I think Hawaii fans would watch anything. But yes, I've watched Muay Thai fights. Very fun. Kickboxing. K1's been here. K1 did a card, I believe, at the Stan Sheriff Center 1 year. If I'm not mistaken, I think they did a card at the Stan Sheriff once, which was pretty cool. Kickboxing. K1 also had the memorable card at Aloha Stadium when BJ Penn was the main event. This might be before your time, but they did a card at Aloha Stadium. Akebono fought Hongman Choi, who was like this 7-foot Korean dude. And then the main event was BJ Penn versus Henzo Gracie. And I want to say that fight started at like 2 in the morning.
1: Dang.
0: It was not the most well-run show. It took a very long time. Mike Tyson was there, actually, ringside. And, BJ Penn fought Henzo Gracie in MMA. Everything else had been kickboxing up to that point, and I believe that fight started like 1:30 in the morning or something like that. It was crazy. I don't know if anyone listening was at that thing, but I remember that being a very long night. All right, we're going to talk a little soccer coming up. We got some news. I don't want to... See, I never know. Should I spoil the U.S. Open update that's coming in 15 minutes?
1: Well, I mean,
0: are we allowed to be spoiler to
1: I think we could talk about the U.S. Open. I don't think it's off limits. And besides, that's your thing. You scoop the updates. That's always been your thing.
0: Well, I do like looking at the scoreboard. I'm a golf guy, and we've got a leader. We've got now a solo leader,
1: ooh,
0: and his name is Rory McIlroy.

0: Yeah, you go out there and you shoot 69 or something like that, you're going to be right there. So we'll see. Rory McIlroy doing it again. Very impressive. Ludvig Åberg, another guy people were high on right there near the top of the leaderboard. All right, when we come back, Tanner, we got to talk some soccer. I missed yesterday. I didn't get a chance to talk much. So we're going to talk some soccer. But first, win your share of thousands of dollars in prizes in the ESPN Honolulu Father's Day giveaway presented by City Golf. 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
3: The accident on the H1 townbound after Cunia Road has been cleared, and traffic is just about back to normal. The H1 is good from there to the Middle Street merge. H1 westbound very slow through town because of an accident at the Hufftailing exit. It's now backed up to the Wailea on-ramp. Baritania is still a fairly good alternate. Windward traffic is okay, but the Pali is still closed Kailua bound after Waokanaka because of a police investigation at the tunnels.
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0: Texter writes in, Aloha, brothers. On the topic of Kanoa, was just wondering if he had taken a cruise recently. If so, maybe the Hantavirus and or Bolavirus? Much prayers. Yes, we kid. Kanoa's been feeling under the weather. He's
1: got the Brunson virus.
0: He's got something. A little Spursitis. He definitely got the Brunson virus. But yeah, he's getting better. We will

0: Probably see him next week would be my guess, but we're wishing him the best. So definitely prayers up for you, Canoa. Get better soon, buddy. I am sure he has been holed up on the sofa watching a lot of soccer. Because what's going on right now, Tanner? It's the World Cup. World Cup! Chris, hit it. I don't really have a review prepared. I really just wanted to hear the music. I missed yesterday's show. Did you watch any soccer yesterday, Tanner?
1: Yeah, totally. No. But I did watch a lot of highlights from yesterday.
0: You did?
1: Yes.
0: Which highlight did you enjoy the most?
1: The highlight, it's got to be the goal in the final match of the day between Uzbekistan and Colombia where, gosh, who was it? I think it was Luis Diaz?
0: Luis Diaz.
1: Who was just getting absolutely mauled on one side. Just absolutely, just... gets a kickoff right in front of goal, gets a nice assist. I think that was Colombia getting the 2-1 lead.
0: I think it tied the game. I think it actually tied the game. Yeah, and then they scored two more. 1-3-1. Big win for Colombia. Shout out to their fans. They represent one of my favorite fan bases. Big win for Colombia, 3-1. A lot of great performances in the last 2 days. I wasn't here Wednesday. I wasn't here yesterday, so I didn't get to talk about Lionel Messi. Are you kidding me? At 38 years old, your sixth World Cup, and you go out and get a hat trick like that? Unbelievable. And then you had the guy from Norway get 2 goals. Mbappe got 2 goals. And then yesterday, Harry, and I want to make sure I get it right. It's Kane. It's not Kane. No matter how many times I read his last name and want to say Kane, it's Harry Kane. 2 goals for England. The big boys have come out in the last 2 days to play.
1: Yes, every single one. There hasn't been one superstar that played that hasn't shown up. Wait a second.
0: There's one,
1: isn't there?
0: Cristiano Ronaldo.
1: The guy that took all that fat Saudi Arabia money out of nowhere. He's not performing well?
0: No. So 41-year-old Cristiano Ronaldo, it was a 1-1 tie between Portugal and Congo. Very, very disappointing. And now there's talk for Portugal, who a lot of people think have the talent to win this entire thing. Does Portugal bench Cristiano Ronaldo in his sixth World Cup? Because let me tell you something. I watched that match. He looked terrible. I mean, he looked like it was almost like they summoned some guy off the couch who hasn't played soccer in 3 years to go out there. He was slower than everybody. He was not where he needed to be at any time when they were just sending crosses through the box all the time. He looked bad. And now, as popular as he is, as much as they've loved him in Portugal, as much of a national hero as he is, they kind of want to bench him. What do you do here, Tanner? Do you bench your superstar after one match in the World Cup?
1: You probably don't. Let's not overreact. I think Ronaldo is still one of the best soccer players in the world. Maybe after two. If he's struggling continuously, then maybe. But I just got to say this, man. You see Ronaldo go to that one league, get so much money, not really doing much. You see Lionel Messi goes to maybe the true soccer league, maybe the best soccer league in the world, the MLS, and he has a hat trick in the FIFA World Cup?
0: Yeah.
1: I think that should inspire some other international stars to say, hey, maybe I got to go play in the MLS.
0: I think so. I like the way you're thinking right there. So, interesting day yesterday. We got the Czech Republic today. South Africa looks like here just scored late on a penalty kick in the 83rd minute. 1-1 draw between the Czechs and South Africa. Later today, we got Switzerland against Bosnia-Herzegovina. Seems unfair they get to use two countries. Canada against Qatar. I'm never going to stop making that joke. And then, dare I say, Mexico-South Korea. Two 1-0 teams. Maybe the best friends of any two countries in this tournament. South Korea obviously memorably needed to beat. I forgot who it was, so Mexico could advance 4 years ago. They did. They find themselves in the same group. All their fans are now hanging out together. They're doing the tequila and the soju mix or whatever. Mexico, South Korea today, 3:00. Mexico, slight favorite in that one, but you can't count out the South Koreans, Tanner.
1: I just gotta say, man, you just cannot pit too bad friends against each other, as we can say only on radio. I would probably be saying it a little bit differently off air, but you know, it's it makes me a little sad to watch Mexico versus South Korea because I want to see them both win, you know? I want to see them both go far. So who knows? Maybe a draw is in the future. Maybe this is one of those moments where, remember a couple of years ago when the Raiders and the Chargers, if they drew, they would both go to the playoffs.
0: That's right.
1: So maybe we could actually have a successful version of this. Obviously, both of them winning their first matches in their pool play. So
0: If they get a draw, I think they're both in. So we'll see about that. But that's all just the appetizer.
1: I need to see
0: tomorrow.
1: Them.
0: But before we get to tomorrow, that concludes our World Cup review. Thank you for playing the music. I wanted to keep it going. But let's be honest. All that matters is tomorrow, 9 o'clock. What am I going to do? Are you off tomorrow?
1: No, I got work.
0: Yeah, you work?
1: Yeah. So it'll be in front of me. I'll be able to watch it as it's going on.
0: Because we'll get out of here, right? That's the thing about soccer. If they say it starts at 9 o'clock, they start at 9 o'clock.
1: You hear that? You hear that, Fox? You hear that, ESPN?
0: Yeah.
1: You hear that, ABC?
0: Yeah.
1: You hear
0: that, ESPN?
1: They get on time.
0: So I got to figure out what to do. I mean, if I go anywhere, it's going to take me a while to get there. The game's going to start at 9 o'clock. I'm going to miss the first 15 minutes. You know what they say about a soccer match, Tanner? It can be won in the first 15 minutes.
1: Yep.
0: Do they say that?
1: I think so. Probably.
0: I think I just made that up. But yeah, the United States and Australia, 9 o'clock tomorrow morning. That's going to be a lot of fun. Have you heard much? I haven't heard. I remember 4 years ago, and maybe I'm just out of it, but there were like places like the Boardroom in Kailua that were doing big watch parties.
1: There are big watch parties all across.
0: There are?
1: Yeah.
0: Do you know any? Do you have any to recommend to me?
1: Well, what's it called? The only ones that I remember are the ones that Casey Lund has been at. So the ones mostly in Kailua.
0: Oh, okay.
1: I know the Buffalo Wild Wings by my house is doing watch parties. So.
0: Oh, really?
1: So maybe B Dubs at 9 a.m.
0: I would say B Dubs at Ala Moana, but have you been there recently? The big TV is broken. There's a big, you know, like at the Stan Sheriff, sometimes they have like the black.
1: Right.
0: One of the boxes is blacked out, like right in the middle of the main screen at Buffalo Wild Wings. Ala Moana. Maybe they fixed it in time for the World Cup. I don't know, but it wasn't working.
1: That would actually be honestly terrible timing for that to happen.
0: Yes.
1: I know there's that one place in Waikiki, the International Marketplace. I can't remember what it's called. I think it's like the Skybox or something up top, like that.
0: Oh, up top? Like on the...
1: Yeah. They have like a truck there on the top, which I always love seeing. Probably plenty of places in Waikiki. I'm just looking up a list on... website on KHON2, which is played on our sister station over on CBS, over on 1420 AM.
0: Yeah,
1: almost said the wrong thing.
0: The new 1420 AM.
1: The new 1420 AM. You can listen to them every single morning. But it looks like downtown.
0: Just not through 7 to 9.
1: No, yeah. Well, downtown will be looks like Jay Dolan's, Murphy's, Pitch Sports
0: is
1: Bar
0: Giovanni's
1: over at Salt.
0: On there?
1: Giovanni's, yes, in Waikiki, yes.
0: Ooh.
1: Giovanni Pastrami. I always forget Hard Rock Cafe is here for some reason.
0: Me
1: Lulu's,
0: too.
1: Maui Brewing Company, Skybox Tap House, Susie Wong's Hideaway. You can find a full list of this over on KHON2. They'll have lists for downtown, Honolulu, Waikiki, Aiea, Kailua, Pearl City. You could also probably just look it up on probably some places on Instagram, whether or not you can find those places.
0: Yes, yes. I wonder.
1: Apparently,
0: how long...
1: Wet n' Wild is also doing some. Watch parties as well.
0: Really?
1: Yeah.
0: So like I can sit in the pool and...
1: I think it's the wave pool. Because I know that they do that. They used to do that in the mornings for the... Because I remember they advertised with us when they would do the watch parties for the NFL games. Because I know Chris Hart used to have to go to those games. Or he would go to those games. Not have to, but...
0: Really? Yeah. So like a little bit like a stadium swim almost. Like a little...
1: Yeah.
0: Oh, a little Vegas vibe. A little Circa vibe in Vegas. Oh, I didn't know that.
1: Yeah.
0: That'd be kind of cool.
1: I think this was back when, like, Let's Talk Sports was still on during noontime, so.
0: That seems like it was a long time ago.
1: A long time ago.
0: Remember back then when I had to come in once a week at noon for 1 hour to do radio?
1: And now you only come in once a week to do 2 hours.
0: On average, at least.
1: Put everything together.
0: Hey, now. What's Kanoa's average this week? Zero. Not at all. No, that's good. I wonder, so Giovanni Pastrami's, if we leave here, we'll probably get out of here right at 9. Takes about 5 minutes to walk to the car. I could maybe get there.
1: I think you can.
0: Miss the first 20 minutes, maybe. 25 minutes, maybe.
1: Yeah, maybe.
0: That's a long time for a soccer match.
1: Yeah,
0: but
1: that's the first half of the first half. You'll get to the first hydration break.
0: You're right. You're right. By the way, did you see this whole thing about the hydration breaks? Did really just a ploy by Fox to have commercials?
1: Oh, really? What? Yeah, what? I think the hydration breaks are the stupidest thing I've ever seen or heard of in my entire life.
0: You don't support athlete health, Tanner?
1: No.
0: You don't think they needed water?
1: Have you ever watched... Do you watch Survivor?
0: I do not.
1: Okay. So there's a very unpopular like change that did happen, I think, during COVID times.
0: Mm-hmm.
1: The original Survivor used to be 39 days. Okay. And then I think after COVID and also due to like budget issues, it's been whittled down to 26 days. So a lot of people complain because it's like, oh, well, they're not really surviving as much because we want everyone to suffer a little bit.
0: Oh, I see. Okay. Yeah. Okay. Oh, is that, so everyone watches it just to see the people suffer? That's the whole point of Survivor?
1: Slightly.
0: See, I'm just...
1: I like the game part of it. I like the game part of it, personally. I don't even mind the change. But, you know, part of me is just like, why... It's quite literally the only reason why the hydration break exists is to get more advertisement.
0: I think I saw one place they were having a hydration, and it was indoors, and it was 62 degrees or something like that.
1: Yeah, AT&T?
0: Yeah.
1: Yeah.
0: Yeah. Yeah. So, I don't know. I don't mind it, though. I mean, soccer... Are we just getting soft?
1: Yeah, I want to watch a full soccer game. There's no hydration break for the Rainbow Wahine out in Waipio, no matter how muggy it is out
0: point.
1: There.
0: It's a great point by you right there.
1: Hey, we got stronger women playing college sports than these boys playing FIFA World Cup soccer. We got real football in the Waipio soccer complex.
0: Are you calling Christian Pulisic a boy, Tanner?
1: I think I am. Until they get rid of them hydration breaks.
0: Did you see him last game? He was a man, all right? All right, U.S. Open highlights next.
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3: 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Prevagen, made for your brain. The last time the U.S. Open was at Shinnecock in 2018, Rory McIlroy posted an opening round 80 before missing the cut. McIlroy's enjoying a much different Thursday afternoon on Long Island this year.
4: He declared this, the U.S.'s greatest championship course. It has to be motivation for him as he strokes this putt on the wind down toward the hole, moving from right to left, and he's got it! I believe that the wind blew that ball 3 or 4 inches. He read it perfectly. And Rory makes eagle and gets to 3 under.
3: John McGinnis, the call on SiriusXM. McIlroy started on 10. He just parred the 6, so 3 holes to go for the back-to-back Masters champion looking for his second U.S. Open title. Sam Stevens birdies his last hole to shoot 2 under 68. He is 1 back. I'm Ted Emmerich, Westwood One Sports.
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0: Welcome back. It's last segment time for Let's Talk Sports. Billy Hull, Tanner Hayworth doing the show today. Christian Mubukuro continuing to do an amazing job on the board. Thank you very much. So we got best and worst coming up. Rory McIlroy with the lead currently at the Open. Sam Stevens, 2 under. This is shaping up to get exciting because Ricky Fowler, I see, is at 1 under. Ludvig Åberg's at 1 under. You got Brooks Koepka, Tommy Fleetwood. I know you're not a big golf guy, but I'm getting excited. I think I might go home and watch a little bit of golf. All right, we'll have to see how long we can make this. But best and worst, why don't you hit the music?
1: Best and worst.
0: All right, Tanner, where do you want to start?
2: Why don't we start with our best? How about that? Do you want me to start?
0: Sure, go ahead. What's your best?
2: I got two bests. Both are kind of short, that's why.
0: All right, let's go.
2: With the New York Knicks winning parade going on right now, a lot of people are wondering, where is big New York Knicks fan the Rizzler at? Yes, the Rizzler.
0: I've been wondering where the Rizzler is.
2: I think he's 10 years old now. The big, you know, the bigger kid, you know, he's known for doing the Riz face, you know, doing all that stuff. I love this kid, by the way.
0: Is he with, like, that Big Boom AJ? Is it part of that whole thing?
2: Yeah, well, he's associated with them. I want to say he's with them. I think he and his dad are, honestly, he's a very wholesome celebrity child, okay. I will say. But he is not attending the New York Knicks winning parade.
0: Oh, no.
2: He announced on Instagram that he's skipping out for watching his little brother's graduation. So, mostly, this is a shout-out to being a role model, the Rizzler, for putting family above fandom. Shout out to him.
0: How old is the Rizzler?
2: 10, I think.
0: So his little brother's graduating from what, preschool?
2: Probably like elementary school. Because, you know, there's always those elementary school graduations that always happen.
0: And you're
2: happen.
0: Missing the Knicks parade?
2: Because, for family. For family, Billy.
0: What kind of Knicks fan is that?
2: And my other best, it's a rare best. I'm going to give it to Stephen A. Smith.
0: What? That is not allowed on this
2: because
0: show.
2: Because I want to say
0: that
2: this.
0: That is not allowed on
2: I
0: this show.
2: I want to say this.
0: Oh, wow.
2: There is an awesome clip of him with WWE star Danhausen. If you don't know who he is, look him up. It's very funny. But he and Danhausen had an in-character conversation about the New York Knicks because Danhausen had cursed the Knicks and then he uncursed them after they lost 2 games. They went on that 13-game winning streak. He mentions then they lost a game, then they won. And then Stephen A. Smith said, well, that's because of Donald Trump. And so, you know, I think it was very funny that Stephen A. Smith, I always found his talks with Danhausen kind of annoying, mostly. But honestly, I just kind of find it earnest and a little bit, I thought it was very silly. And, you know, shout out to Stephen A. Smith for, you know, actually saying something bad about Donald Trump these days.
0: So let me get this straight. For your best, you mentioned the Rizzler, Danhausen, and Stephen A. Smith.
2: Yes.
0: All right.
2: It's a slow news day, Billy.
0: All right.
2: What's your best?
0: My best might be old. did you hear about the Scottish fans that drank all of the beer in Boston?
2: Oh, yes, yes.
0: I think you guys even talked about it yesterday.
2: We might have a little bit. But I'll say no to so that you can use it as
0: but
2: your
0: best. But did you see the actual numbers about this? So the Samuel Adams downtown Boston taproom sold over 3,000 pints in a 4-day stretch, 4 times their usual holiday volume, required an emergency delivery on Saturday. Pubs like Hennessy's and Beantown Pub burned through kegs of Boston Lager, Coors, and Modelo so fast that some had to completely shut down taps or deal with broken refrigerators. And so now my favorite thing. So the Scotland fans are called the Tartan Army.
2: Yeah.
0: So their next match is against Morocco, which is tomorrow at Boston Stadium. NBC Boston is doing everyone a favor. You can go to the NBC Boston website for the latest updates on the city's beer supply. So they will tell you, you can look up which bars have what beer to drink at the NBC Boston website. That's how much beer has been, that's how much the shortage is for beers. They're now making lists of where you can actually, it's like finding out where to get emergency supplies in most places, but we're talking about beer in Boston.
2: That is emergency.
0: So I just have to say, shout out to the Scotland fans. You guys are my kind of fans. We should hang out.
2: It sucks that the only thing keeping them entertained is this thing called Boston Red Sox baseball. I'm not really sure what you can call that. You can't really call that entertainment. So I feel sorry for the Scots right now because they got to wait for their match and all they have is Boston Red Sox baseball
0: I think I saw, was it yesterday, one of the announcers for the Red Sox called the game was like having a root canal with no painkiller.
2: Yeah.
0: That was what yesterday's game was like. Yeah, it's rough for the Red Sox right now. What's going on with them?
2: Nothing.
0: Nothing. All right. What's your worst?
2: My worst, I could say the Boston Red Sox, but I'm going to go with hypothetical Jaylen Brown trades. Because Jaylen Brown, the whole idea behind this trade for Giannis Antetokounmpo for the Boston, going to Boston, is just kind of falling through, it kind of sounds like. And I just want to mention this, that you can make a nine-man rotation, a nine-man NBA roster out of theoretical Jaylen Brown trades that have happened throughout his career, and this is the team that it would make.
0: Okay.
2: Damian Lillard, Paul George, Jimmy Butler, Kevin Durant, Giannis Antetokounmpo, Anthony Davis, Kawhi Leonard, James Harden, and Bradley Beal. Those are nine
0: all that
2: hypothetical Jaylen Brown trades that have been heavily rumored during his time as a Boston Celtic.
0: And have the Boston Celtics ever actually wanted to trade him?
2: No,
0: because it sounded like that there's not even any interest on their side to trade him.
2: Wait, are you telling me Kendrick Perkins and his expertise on the Boston Celtics is wrong most of the time, if not all the time?
0: That's what it sounds like. But
2: maybe that's why he wasn't invited to the Boston Celtics parade.
0: Maybe that's why Kendrick Perkins blocked me on Twitter, because I know more than Kendrick Perkins.
2: Don't worry, I'll tweet at him for you.
0: All right, my worst. Look, you just won the NBA championship. It's parade day today. New York Knicks owner James Dolan does an interview on the radio and makes sure to point out that he will make sure that they do not reach the second apron to keep his team together for next season. Even after it wins its first NBA title, they're not going to deal with the second apron. They're not going to pay over that threshold. And it's like, dude, do you have to say everything out loud? Do you have to say everything right now? Address it later. Just let everyone celebrate the parade. Celebrate the fact you just won the championship. Why do you have to come out here and already start poo-pooing next season? Why do you say anything? Just let everyone enjoy it for a couple of days, James Dolan.
2: You know who let everyone enjoy it? Mayor Mamdani. Wonderful speech. Go listen to it.
0: He did. You should go check it out. All right, I'm going to go pretend to be a Scotland fan and drink some beers. We'll see you tomorrow. Let's Talk Sports.
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14: 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Actor Hugh Jackman, plus latest news and more. And now, it's Rich Eisen.
15: That's right, everybody. Welcome to this edition of the Rich Eisen Show. I'm not the only greatest showman on this program. 844-204-RICH is the number to dial. Hugh Jackman is joining us in hour number three in advance of his new movie, The Death of Robin Hood, which is definitely not the Robin Hood you know about growing up with. And he's going to be on in hour number three, a great celebrity, true or false, all teed up for one of my favorites. He's never been on the show. Very excited about having him on. Taylor Twellman, who's been on before, he'll be talking about what the entire world's talking about, and that's the World Cup. 844-204-RICH is the number to dial right here on the program. There is a top five that I have and a top five that Chris Brockman's going to. We have dueling top fives later.
18: Hey, right? Now. Oh. Hey, now.
15: And Judge TJ Jefferson will have to decide which one is better on the whole concept of which quarterback in the NFL is under the most pressure this upcoming season. One of Chris Brockman's favorite subject matters. Good to see you over there, Christopher. How are you
18: good
15: today?
18: Good to see you. Good thing I slipped TJ and Mr. Beek's envelope before the show.
15: Fantastic. And if the World Cup today, sounds differently to you, it doesn't sound as crisp.
18: Yeah, not as
15: nope. You're like, wait a minute.
18: Wait a minute.
15: It doesn't sound great. It's, Mike Del Tufo's here and not there. He's here. He's not there. Good to see you, DJ Mikey D.
19: Yes, but tomorrow I will be on that USA match.
15: Hey.
18: Oh.
19: I will be on that.
15: Listen. Go. You're very patriotic working faders. But good to see you over there, TJ Jefferson. The candle's lit, sir. What's going on?
19: Oh.
15: It's not lit, is it?
19: It's not lit. I was counting something, human money.
15: What were you counting?
19: I'm above reproach, though.
15: What are you counting? Oh, I see. What
19: I just want
18: keep it fair. Keep it fair.
15: Keep it fair.
18: Keep it fair.
15: Know. Okay, look at that.
19: Above reproach.
15: That's, that was a fake bill he put in his pocket.
19: Fake.
15: Okay.
19: Real.
15: Ladies and gentlemen, today is the day everyone's been waiting for in New York City for over 50 years, 53 years. It's, again, every single time I talk about the Knicks winning the championship, I sound like the old woman from Titanic.
20: I hate this team.
15: Oh, no, sir.
18: Not anymore.
15: Not anymore. Control job team. Over there. No, that's the Jets. Although they might be on the clock now. 53 years. We in New York City have been waiting for a particular Canyon of Heroes parade. I'm throwing ticker tape in the old Canyon of Heroes. And I guess what John Glenn orbiting the moon or Neil Armstrong landing on it is akin to this Canyon of Heroes type of event. the New York Knicks having a parade, and it started at 7 in the morning. You could see that footage that we just popped up on the screen there. It started at 10 in the morning Eastern time, but fans started pouring in. I mean, the subway, it took a half an hour to get this, by the way, is my nightmare.
19: Yeah, no.
15: Being stuck in a New York City subway.
18: No, absolutely.
15: You know, tunnel and stuck in on the steps.
19: I don't love nothing that
15: You know, it definitely... it definitely, I'll be straight up with you. It couldn't have smelled great in there.
19: Yeah. No, think. I smelled it through the TV.
15: Because, you know, New Yorkers New Yorkers in tank tops, which is what a jersey is, you know?
18: Yeah.
15: They weren't going Ewing style, which is a T-shirt underneath. Most, you know, a lot of them.
18: Sweatbands.
19: Yeah.
2: Popping their head.
15: Some very old, right?
21: What's the temperature?
15: You know, when somebody's wearing a Bernard King number 30, that thing was when they took to summer camp. but because they set up many security checkpoints,
18: it was set up early.
15: I saw one photo and one video associated with it, that the line at one security checkpoint ran so long that it collided with the back of another checkpoint on the other side of the parade.
19: And those New York blocks are long.
15: So checkpoints were running into each other. Yeah. And listen, there's a reason why Larry David knows all about the chat and cut, because we New Yorkers do that all the time. And but this is it. I mean, it's so exciting. I have not seen anything from the actual parade itself, so I'm just going to react to it live. Go ahead and roll them in, Mike Hoskins. What are we looking at here? That's Clyde Frazier, man.
18: Oh, wow. That's awesome.
15: That's Clyde Frazier. Is that what type of car is that?
18: I don't know. It looks presidential.
15: It looks like something maybe he was in the 1970s.
18: It might be his own car.
21: I don't think they had a parade, though, back in the 70s for them.
15: They did not?
21: I could be wrong, but I'm pretty sure I heard that.
15: That's what the Google machine's for.
21: But let's check it.
15: Okay, rolling another one right here. So Clyde's there.
18: It says no, they did not have a parade.
15: My favorite Nick growing up, sitting shotgun in a blue convertible. Come on now. Bernard King is in a championship parade. And then the other guy that I grew up loving, look at Patrick Ewing.
21: It's my guy right there.
15: I love it. Patrick Ewing is taking his victory lap that I wanted him to have himself. I'm getting emotional, guys. I'm literally tearing up. When I see Bernard King and I see Patrick Ewing, I think of me in high school. Me in high school dreaming of these moments.
21: Yeah, I get it.
15: You know? Me in high school dreaming that the Knicks could win it all with Bernard King and then Patrick Ewing together. And that happened for half a season. You know,
19: the Bernie
15: show is what I grew up with. Ernie Grunfeld, who, by the way, turned into a general manager of the Knicks.
21: Right.
15: You know, the Bernie and Ernie show. Could that happen? Bernard King and Ernie Grunfeld. And here comes Ewing. And then Bernard gets hurt and is never the same again. Yeah, man. Let me see something else. Keep rolling them in. I'm just going to react to it. Jalen Brunson walking in the parade.
21: King of New York.
15: With the Larry O'Brien trophy. This is what it's about. This is what it is. Look at all the fans who are just crushed up against the barriers.
18: Yeah, I can't wait to see the numbers on attendance. I saw some photos last night of people in the – they had grandstands set up along some of the streets. Already camped out. I think they were planning on sleeping there overnight to not give up their spot.
15: Well, I woke up this morning, geez, like 4:30 our time, and, you know, looked at the phone and already saw the photos of the crush of fans showing up at 5 in the morning Eastern, 6 in the morning, well in advance of this parade.
21: I was up at 12:30 last night. I saw a girl's Instagram video where she was already trying to secure her spot. So what is that, 3:30? She's securing herself a spot for the parade. It was dark out. There was nobody around.
15: Mm.
21: I was like, this is insane.
15: Dark out, nobody around. Sounds like half of my Knick fandom. Seriously. I cannot believe this is happening. I cannot believe it happened this year. It was right around this time last year. The Knicks are knocking on the doors of so many other franchises saying, can we talk to your coach?
18: Yeah, who wanted to be the coach? Nobody.
15: Can we talk to your coach? It was pathetic. Yeah. It felt pathetic.
21: We wanted you to get the job at one.
18: That's right.
15: It's like you didn't have a plan after you fired Tom Thibodeau or before. Why'd you fire him? What are you doing over there? What's happening over there? Why would you fire this guy? And who's going to coach him? And then Mike Brown says, I'll take the job. And it's like, eh. And look at him now. King of New York. Your money's no good in New York City anymore, sir. And it better be the same way in New Jersey and parts of Connecticut. Ever. In any establishment where a Knick fan resides, this man should never pay for a meal again.
21: Letting dogs out.
15: Oh, my gosh. He wore a 10 weeks T-shirt to the parade today in reference to James Dolan's speech that give me 10 weeks of apparently this got cut out of the speech that was posted on the Jalen Brunson, Josh Hart podcast site. Asking him, you know,
18: celibacy,
15: abstinence.
18: Yeah.
15: You know, hey, AC Green won a championship.
21: I mean, he did multiple.
18: Yeah, but that wasn't a.
15: I mean, yeah, you know what I mean? It was the other 42 weeks.
18: Yeah.
21: AC didn't know what he was missing.
18: Exactly. So. He hadn't tasted the fruit.
21: Chris, I've always wanted to say this is kind of like when people crack on me about the Cowboys. It's like people who've never, you know what I'm saying.
15: I'm now watching videos of James Dolan talking.
18: He's inspirational.
15: Which, by the way, I would, but I mean, on the radio locally in New York, where I wouldn't ever hit play on that because I'm like, what is he going to say that's going to piss me off? And I'm like, now I can't wait to hear what's out of his mouth.
18: Wow.
15: I know that.
21: That is the big, like,
18: somebody sent me,
15: wow. Somebody sent me a tweet.
21: That was not on our bingo.
15: Somebody
21: card.
15: Popped up on X. I didn't see this. Somebody sent it to me. And it was a tweet that I sent almost 7 years ago.
18: No way.
15: On June 30th, 2019.
18: And
21: what did it say?
15: I tweeted out, with Durant and Kyrie choosing the Nets, it's time for James Dolan to look in the mirror and sell the Knicks.
18: Yes.
15: His utter and humiliating failure at handling a New York sports institution is now complete. Take the billions and go home, Jim. Is what I tweeted out.
21: That's how you felt.
15: Hey, and that was tame. Compared to what I was saying in front of this microphone, which yada, yada, yada, may be a reason why the Knicks are not facilitating a player to appear on this program. I got a long memory there, long man. Memory.
21: Yeah. I would hope.
15: But I'm like, yeah, Dolan's talking about how he apparently Landry Shamet and Mitchell Robinson are the Knicks that might have to be let go because
18: Dolan said he doesn't want to cost. Yeah, he doesn't want to be in the second apron.
15: Well, nobody wants to because that is so prohibitive in putting a roster together.
18: Right.
15: And he's basically like, I'll cut a check as much as I can, but I'm not going in the second apron. I heard that and I'm like, you're right. And I'm like, wait a minute, what the hell is happening here? I'm like inspired by what James Dolan is thinking.
18: What is it? Cats and dogs living together.
15: That's what's happening.
18: It's like Bill Murray and Ghostbusters.
15: The Knicks are having a parade in the Canyon of Heroes. Jalen Brunson's walking around with the Larry O'Brien trophy. Mikal Bridges brought his dog.
18: Yes, yeah, saw that.
15: They're so damn likable.
18: They are.
15: It's great. They're making New Yorkers mostly likable. Hoskins, put up that one thing that I did see from the parade that I sent before. This is a wild float to be seen in a New York City parade. The analytical float. Kenny Atkinson's in there, apparently.
18: That's not, wow.
15: Why would you do that? He won the series 4-1.
18: They're living rent-free in your head. Just
15: wait a minute. That's AI-generated. Pardon me.
18: Celebrate your
15: normally
18: day.
15: Normally, I don't put up
18: that's
15: AI
18: ridiculous.
15: Slop.
18: That's ridiculous.
21: You know that's not a real picture, right? You know that's AI.
15: That's funny, man.
18: They're living rent-free
15: in this funny.
18: Still.
15: That's funny. Oh, yeah, because tomorrow night is Game 7 of the analytics NBA Finals between the Spurs and the Cavs.
18: Not acknowledging this.
15: See, that's where we're unlikable in New York.
18: Yeah, you're riding high.
15: The Knicks are not saying that. They're not. They're bringing their dogs to the parade. Who let the dogs out?
18: I see somebody brought up Wemby today. Come on.
21: Why are you acting surprised by
15: this guy like, over there? Like a Celtic fan is always taking a high road over there. The Patriot fan. Like, oh, my God. You need some oxygen over there taking the high road?
18: We go high.
15: Oh, is that right?
18: We go high.
15: I don't know.
18: I'll let you
15: I thought you and the ducks
18: the
15: on the boats went a little lower.
18: I'll let you swim in the
15: dumpsters. Okay.
21: You know, the two-year-olds who haven't seen a parade,
15: that's okay. The Knicks are having a championship parade today.
18: Yeah, you should enjoy that.
15: And by the way, does this conclude the six-day Knickapalooza that's going down everywhere?
18: I'm excited for it to be over.
15: I'm not. I'm enjoying it. They're everywhere.
21: Brother, that's carrying on through the summer.
15: Oh, baby.
21: Oh, yeah.
15: It's forever. Are you kidding me?
21: I mean,
15: we're selling T-shirts.
21: You're going to ride it up.
15: RichEisenShop.com. Yeah. I got T-shirts. The I am a 1A dude T-shirt. In various colors. The best free agent signing ever. Various colors. I might wear that on future anniversaries with Susie. You know what I mean? The Go New York, Go New York, Go T-shirt. Let's go. RichEisenShop.com. I'm in it. That's as close to the parade as I'm going to get. Look at Kat with a big-ass stogie. Kid from Jersey. Comes to the Knicks and everyone's like, oh, remember? I had to sit here in this chair and I'm like, hey, Knicks fans, I said this. This one I nailed. I got this one right. Remember, I'm like, hey, listen, Knicks fans, I know you loved Julius Randle. I know he was the first guy, right, that gave you like a green shoot out of the soil that everyone thought was so fallow. Okay, and he was such a great Knick, and everyone loved him and what he stood for, and a self-made man for the Knicks. Brunson comes along, and they send him along with Dante DiVincenzo. And who knew? Who told us recently that, it was Jay Wright who told us that A-Rod said, we are taking Dante DiVincenzo for the Knicks if we are sending Cat to New York. Yep. He's coming in the trade. Knicks didn't really want to send him, but they're like, sure. And Knicks fans were like, what are we doing to bring Karl Anthony Towns here? And I'm like, hold on a second. Love this guy.
21: Right. You say Knicks fans questioned bringing one of the best
15: Knicks fans
21: top three centers in the league?
15: They were questioning it because of who was sent away. Okay. They loved Randle. They wanted Randle to be in this parade. Yeah. I understand. But Karl Anthony Towns, a kid from Jersey. And I fell in love with him the minute he started rolling on TJ Jefferson. Like, just met him in 2 seconds flat.
0: Immediately.
15: And he's just, I'm an Eagle fan. You're a Cowboy fan.
18: Okay, great. This is how this is.
15: I'm so happy for Karl Anthony Towns. One of my favorite Knicks ever. Every single one of these guys. Oh, man, I love a parade. Certainly like today.
21: I love a parade.
18: Parade.
15: By the way, this is how excited they are at City Hall. They're putting all the Knicks banners up there. Somebody decides to, I guess they must have looked at the preseason roster.
18: Yeah.
15: They put Dylan Jones's number up there, and he wore 33 last summer in the summer league for the Knicks. Cut before opening night. And by the way, you know who's number 33 is no longer worn anywhere?
18: It's a retired jersey.
15: I know that.
18: You should know better.
15: Do you think Ewing's going past City Hall and he's just like, wait, what? Like, who's Jones?
18: Turn this around.
15: So, I mean, everybody is just jumping at celebrating.
18: Dylan Jones is like, what?
15: Okay.
18: Do I get a ring?
15: Oh, my God. Hey, at least Mom Dottie's filling potholes there. It's all working. The New York Knickerbockers are champions of the world and having a Canyon of Heroes parade.
0: Oh, Clyde.
15: Look at Clyde wearing that getup. He's the best. Walt Frazier is in a Canyon of Heroes parade in 2026. This is what it's all about. All right. When are the speeches? They're starting? Or they're not having them?
18: I'm sure they're doing it.
15: We're going to keep an eye on the proceedings in Lower Manhattan.
0: Come on.
15: 844-204-RICH, number to dial on the program. When we come back, let's talk about what the rest of the world is talking about, the World Cup. Group play is now started today in game two of groups, which means it's beginning to get real. If you did not get a point in your first match to open the World Cup, you best get one in game two.
21: Right.
15: Because if not, don't leave your clothes in the hotel like John Tortorella did.
18: Set you up 1-0 on South Africa right
15: Thank
18: now.
15: You, sir, for that update. 844-204, it's number to dial. Taylor Twellman is going to join us next to discuss what we have seen so far. This is the Rich Eisen Show.
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0: whatever the number was. They go to Fenway, they sing for 2 hours. Those Red Sox players had to be like, wait. Oh, do they think there's a second game here? Seriously, guys, it was one of the best scenes I've ever seen. The Boston people, city officials released yesterday that the Scottish fans have drank more beer than two July 4th celebrations in downtown Boston.
1: Wow. That's the World
0: That's
1: Cup
0: good.
1: Effect right there.
0: And That's then, really good.
1: So with Scottish people.
0: It's probably why they went to a Red Sox game, because they were probably drunk out of
2: their
0: they
2: didn't
0: you know what I mean? They're like, yeah, let's go to a game.
1: And the Red Sox, it's like a Mike Myers movie. It's Scottish and it's crap. Right?
2: I have no pushback.
1: Okay.
2: We're terrible.
1: Taylor Twellman spinning a curve in the zone for me to hit out of the Fenway over the monster.
2: Yeah.
1: Okay, I give you the floor. Greatest U.S. men's national team performance ever, anywhere, at any time in a big event. Taylor, yay or nay?
0: If it's not 1A, it's 1B. Okay. I still go back to Portugal 2002. I get it. It was 5 o'clock in the morning when it happened, if not 4 o'clock in the morning. So the general public didn't have the attention. It didn't have the runway that the 26 World Cup has had. But that was Figo and Ronaldo, and you're up 3-0 15, 20 minutes in, right? So that was a surprise. The reason why I would argue with myself on that is this. For the last 3.5 years, we've talked about the U.S. men's team being anemic, the U.S. men's team getting in their own way, the fact that we're talking about coaches and players' parents arguing after the 22 World Cup with Reyna and Berhalter. We haven't really had a ton of positivity regarding this men's team since the World Cup ended in 22. And so you could argue 3.5 years of just blah. So the magnitude of that performance to send a message, knowing how many eyeballs would be on there, Rich, that's where I would say that still may be the best performance, because they needed to make a statement that this golden generation of player that all of us have called it can recognize the occasion, for lack of a better word, but more so give you a performance that aligns with that. It's barely on one hand that I can give you that many times the men, not the women, the men have given you a performance that aligned itself with the occasion. That's why if it's not 1A, it's 1B. But my man, it's up there.
1: Yeah, I mean, the women, we all know, have met moments over and over and over again, and they've been dominant, right? They've been dominant in performances. And the first half of that match against Paraguay was dominant. They looked like the better team, better coached, crisper, faster, better, smarter. You know, the Reyna goal had, what, 23 touches that led up to it? And just to see, and by the way, that goal.
0: Brilliant goal.
1: I couldn't believe it. I'm like, wait a minute, was that off the outside of his right foot?
0: And Rich, cathartic too. Think about it. We just talked about the World Cup in 22 was all about Giovanni Reyna and his parents arguing with their best friends and Greg Berhalter and all of that nonsense in baby games. And so you saw that with Pochettino running about 55 yards to celebrate with the players. There was a lot of emotion behind that goal. Brilliant finish. That's who Gio Reyna can be, and that's who he should be. Now, I'll take this conversation to another level.
1: Okay.
0: I'd argue that has to be the standard. That, and I'm not talking about the scoreline, but I'm talking about the swagger, the movement, the energy, the ability to dictate an opponent that only gave up 6 goals in World Cup qualifying that include Brazil, Argentina, Colombia, Uruguay. Paraguay only gave up 6 goals. That should be the standard by which the U.S. men should be judged. The scorelines are always going to be different, and we that's why we love sports. You can play the best and lose a game 1-0. It doesn't matter. But the way they went about their business, and you hit the nail on the head, that's the difference. That is the difference of them dictating the game and not being a team that had to react to the other team. That was as impressive to me versus scoring 4 goals against Paraguay.
1: Taylor Twellman here on the Rich Eisen Show. I've got an easy follow-up question, but it's time for a hydration break. Here we go.
0: Yeah.
1: Okay.
0: Yep. Go. I need one.
1: Very good. Oh, look at you with your apple.
0: Hold on 1 second. My coach is calling me about my first hit. Hold on.
1: Where's he going?
0: Yep.
1: He just goes.
0: Yep. Good. Well, oh, you
1: it's
0: think
1: a
0: so?
1: Break anyway, hold on.
2: Yeah.

0: about this. First off, I'm watching the game in Toronto last night, and the temperature on the left-hand part of my screen says 64 degrees. And then it says humidity at 60%, okay? Mm-hmm. So, but why do I bring that up? This did not start this tournament. It started in 22.
1: Okay.
0: Because it was 105 degrees outside.
1: Sure.
0: And it is a real player safety issue. Absolutely. The problem is now, it's not about that. This is capitalism. And listen, just own it. Yeah. Just say it.
1: Yeah.
0: Here's my rebuttal. And having done games with a million hydration breaks, and I've done this a million times,
2: right,
0: stay in the stadium. That's the hard part for me. If the hydration break is going on and you are giving me the coaches' conversations, the players, the tactics, the changes, it does not take away from the game as much as watching a Michelob Ultra ad with Christian Pulisic, Lionel Messi, and then coming back to the game. That is the Americanization of what that is. An hydration break that takes about 70 seconds, Rich, it's no different than an injury and a trainer comes on the field and they deal with that if you stay in there. That's why everyone is losing their minds because we're leaving the atmosphere. We're leaving the event.
2: The broadcast.
0: And then coming back. It feels like it's four quarters now.
2: Okay. Yep. So if the broadcast stays put and maybe just keeps some vision on the
0: screen. It doesn't take as much away. Okay. I'm telling you right now, it doesn't. Right.
2: We'll see if that happens. Why don't you float that up the Pico Boulevard flagpole, Mike?
3: You know the people.
2: Mike, get on that. You know the people there. We can try and let's try and make this.
0: Yeah, tell them it was Rich's idea, not Taylor's.
2: Oh, and by the way, the first time it was used in 2022, where was that played?
0: Yeah, Qatar.
2: Ah, see, got it out of him.
1: I was right.
2: Got it out of him.
3: You were right, Brock.
2: I don't know. I'm a cutter guy.
1: Okay.
0: Hey, it's cutter 100%. But at this rate, everyone has butchered it about 100 times. So I think that 6.5 one way, half a dozen the other.
2: All right. So now that the hydration break is over, and we stayed here. Yeah. We didn't throw to commercial break.
0: We did.
2: Exactly. Taylor Twellman, how repeatable is the United States men's national team game one performance?
0: Very repeatable. Okay. Now, Australia is going to be a little bit of a different threat. And I think your listeners watching the game on Friday will understand what I mean. There's two attacking players for Australia that can flat out burn. They can flat out run. They'll defend with seven guys behind the ball. They'll be very pragmatic in their approach. But on the counter, they're going to be a different threat than Paraguay was. So Tim Ream's going to be tested athletically. This is where Chris Richards and his, I would say, inclusion into the national team and being a real focal point and leader at center back helps them. They're a different type of threat. However, it's a similar type of approach. They're going to make the game very, very disjointed. They're going to have numbers behind the ball. And so you've got to have some ingenuity off the ball. I thought Pulisic was unplayable in the first 45 minutes, and he didn't even need the ball to be the best player on the field in those moments. But Tyler Adams, Weston McKennie, if it's Tillman again, if it's Pepe and Balogun, we don't know how they're going to approach this if Pulisic doesn't play. They've just got to be, I know this is going to sound like an oxymoron, they've got to be very, very patient but chaotic. And what I mean by that is be patient in understanding that it may take you 40 minutes to get a shot on goal or score a goal, but create a little bit more urgency to the game so Australia doesn't get numbers behind the ball. I think it's very repeatable. Not saying the scoreline, but I'm saying the performance.
2: Best side through the first game of the World Cup.
0: Oh, good one, man.
2: Thank you.
0: That's really good. I still think France is the best team in the World Cup, but I'll tell you right now, if England want to play that way, you got my attention.
2: Why?
0: You have my attention that way. I've said this now for four straight major tournaments. England's never had this much depth in their talent. Maybe not high end, but they've got talent all over the field in the attacking end. The fact that Phil Foden and Cole Palmer don't even get a call to the World Cup tells you how deep they are. Let it go. England's number one issue for the last 60 plus years is them being so scared to let it loose, to win a game 4-2. They were not the other night. They were really good. I still think France is the most talented team of the World Cup, but that version of England, you got my attention.
2: You mentioned Erling Haaland before. Holy crap,
0: man. Oh, my Lord.
2: I'm straight up with you. I've never seen him play a match start to finish, but I did the other day, and it was easy to find him on the pitch. It was easy to find him.
0: He looks like Thor.
2: He does, man. He looks like...

0: like an Avenger. And we were talking about like if Gronk played soccer, you know what I mean? Like,
1: yeah,
0: if Gronk played football, I know he's smaller than him, but did he get a goal by scaring the Iraqi goalie?
1: On that giveaway? The best part to this though, Rich, is right. Both center forwards are 6'4", 6'5" for Norway.
0: Holy crap.
1: And I love it though, because the conventional wisdom
0: what's
1: is
0: in the yogurt
1: don't do
0: there,
1: that.
0: Man? What's in the yogurt? You know?
1: Yeah. Don't do it. No, it's liver and onions for breakfast. You know that. Absolutely.
0: I don't know Scandinavian food. I don't know why I just yogurt. I took a stab,
1: yogurt.
0: Man.
1: I don't think those two were raised on yogurt. I think it was straight, you know, meat off the bone and let's get after it.
0: He's unreal. He's unreal. And that was so cool too, right? That Norway hasn't been in this event since 1998. Yes. And then let's see what this kid can do. And he scores twice.
1: But they've got two horses up front, Rich. And just real quickly, though, please. It's important. Conventional wisdom is you can only play one tall guy up front. Norway's like, you know what? Those are our two strengths. We're going to be very direct. We're going to play fast. We're going to play off of them. I think they'll scare the living you-know-what out of teams just by having two big guys out front saying, we're going to go a little old-fashioned, and we're going to go for it. They may cause some issues here.
0: My favorite goal of Messi's the other night was one. I think it might have been his last one, but because I think he was standing. He's just standing in the middle of the pitch.
1: It's unbelievable.
0: And he's not running around. You know, he's like, I got to conserve my energy here. This is game one of a World Cup. And I can just stand here in the middle of Arrowhead or Kansas City Stadium, whatever the heck they're calling it. And I'll just wait. I'll just wait. Ball's going to come to me. I'm Lionel Messi. And then he gets it, and off he goes, and then a rocket off his foot. It's unreal. We were talking about how in a stadium that Patrick Mahomes plays all his big moments in, Messi's hat trick in a World Cup match is top five in the history of this stadium. It has to be.
1: Yeah. And the game he played for Inter Miami in the same building,
0: right,
1: when he literally blew the doors off of that building too. And Mahomes was literally in the booth next to me. And after the game, sitting there and seeing a guy like that be mesmerized by it, he's going to turn 39 in about 5 days. And yet he's doing things he's never done before. He's defying odds, Rich. He's defying odds. The oldest player to ever have a hat trick. He's never had a hat trick in a World Cup. He just did both. He's now the youngest and oldest player to score for the Argentine national team in a World Cup. He's played in 6 World Cups. He's playing so free right now. Now, post-game, he was very emotional. And obviously, there's something going on personal. The reports out of Argentina are that his dad isn't feeling well. That hasn't been confirmed. But obviously, there's something going on. But the way he is playing, everybody in the world told him and Rodrigo De Paul that going to MLS and Inter Miami would completely stall your game. And the first goal, De Paul played one of the best passes I've ever seen. And Messi scores a hat trick. They are defying everybody, including myself. And the fact that he turns 39 in this World Cup and could win the Golden Boot, you got to be kidding me, Rich.
0: That's incredible. Go ahead and say your stat, Chris. Go ahead and say your
2: stat. Messi has now more wins at Arrowhead Kansas City Stadium than Derek Carr. Derek Carr was 1-9. Messi's 2-0.
0: There you go.
1: Yeah. He was 1-9 there?
0: Hey, man, the Raiders in the Mahomes era? Come on now.
1: The scores were like 16-4 in those games, too.
0: And I'm legitimately asking you this question, Taylor Twyman.
1: Yes.
0: Although, how much time do we have left? Because are we at regulation?
2: We got 6 minutes of extra time.
0: How many minutes? It's three minutes.
3: Three automatic.
1: Well, you had the hydration break. You had two yellow cards, then Rich was rolling around because he thought he pulled his hamstring.
3: Magic spray.
0: Oh yeah, my gosh.
2: Spray.
0: Oh my goodness, I'm so glad I can now run like a deer again. Wait a minute. Give me the chance that Cape Verde plays a knockout round match.
1: Oh,
0: what do you got for me? Because I mean, they drew Spain, right?
1: Yes.
0: They've got Uruguay, and what is it, Saudi Arabia? The other. I mean, give me a chance here. You're saying there's a chance. What do you got?
1: There's always a chance, especially for anyone that's seen Dumb and Dumber. There's always a chance.
0: Yeah.
1: I will say this, is that first off, it's important that your audience knows the first tiebreaker for the 8 third place teams is points.
0: Right.
1: They're going to have to get to 4.
0: OK. Okay.
1: I just think there's going to be, yes, they're going to have to win one of those games. I don't see it. Now, there is a small chance that the seventh and eighth third place team is 3 points. Now, when that comes into the equation, it's goal differential. There's a chance that Cape Verde gets through with three draws. There's a chance.
0: Wow. Is it Cape Verde? Because we're calling it Verde. It's Cape Verde?
1: No, I call it Cape Verde just because we screwed up Qatar. Why don't we screw up this one?
2: No. I think we're good.
0: The goalie. Wait a minute. So what? They've got to get to 4 points or 20 million followers or 20 million followers for the goalie on Instagram?
1: Well, he's got to be at 18 already. He's had the best rise ever.
0: But he's got more followers than I think Wembanyama.
1: Yes. Yes.
0: SGA and Jalen Brunson combined. I think he's got more Instagram followers than all 30 NBA teams.
2: He's at 13 and a half million
0: right
2: now.
0: What the hell? What the hell?
3: It's amazing.
0: It's amazing, dude.
2: He had 50,000.
0: If he hits 15 million, that's three times the population of the republic he represents.
1: By the way, he was brilliant.
0: What would happen?
1: Really good.
0: What would happen if what would happen if Cape Verde advances and Portugal doesn't?
1: Oh, I would give anything for that. CR7 owner dude, fan right now has my face.
0: They don't like you.
1: They don't like me right now, but I've been saying it for 6 months. I've been saying it. He's played 1,005 minutes without a goal from the run of play. That is 10 major tournament games for Portugal that my man hasn't scored. And all I'm saying is he becomes your super sub. You've got the best midfield in the tournament. That's not even hyperbole. That's fact. So in order for this to work, there needs to be mobility, fluidity, and uncertainty. He's all three of those. The 40-year-old Cristiano Ronaldo, or however old he is, he's the oldest player to ever play as a non-goalie in the World Cup. He can't move. He doesn't move the same way. So he stalls everything.
2: He's
1: 41. So all I'm saying to you is all-time greatest goal scorer ever. Awesome. You need a goal at the end of the game. You change. The game's slower. And you can become a little bit more predictable by putting him on the field. Just roll the dice. The problem is, and Bruno Fernandes should have scored yesterday, but Ronaldo got in the way because he was more worried about matching what Messi did and Mbappe and Haaland and Harry Kane instead of winning the game. Portugal wins the game if Ronaldo lets that ball slide right across and Bruno finishes it. But he can't do it. He can't do it. He's hurting Portugal.
0: The Darth Vader of the Iberian Peninsula, Taylor Twellman, here on the Rich Eisen Show, everybody. Dude, loved our chat here. I think we're out of time, and it's
1: extra time. We're not going to penalties because it's only group stage. Good.
0: Yeah, there's no golden goal. Maybe the next time we chat. Yeah. Next time we chat.
1: Putter and Cape Verde in the quarterfinals. Later.
0: Taylor, do I see you at the American Century Championship in a couple weeks? Taylor Twellman.
1: You will.
0: Okay.
2: What's the game like?
0: What do you got? Where are we?
1: I got everything super like last year. Get to the 15th hole of the final round, tied for the lead, and just fall flat on my face.
0: No, come on now.
2: Come on now.
0: This year we're not.
1: Okay, fine. That's fine. I'll do it on 17.
0: This year.
2: Taylor Twellman, currently a plus 2.6.
0: What? You show up to a golf course and you're like, you know what? I'll flip you three strokes. Oh. Golf course. Really?
1: Hey, by the way, I'll play anyone for three strokes. Rich, it's more like, hey, can I play? Cool. How many do you want? 14?
0: No, well, look at me. I'm the candy man walking around with you. That's for damn sure. Good to see you, Taylor. I'll see you at the American Century Championship.
2: Hey,
0: Taylor Twellman, everybody. ESPN World Cup analyst and Apple TV lead MLS analyst. That was a fun conversation right there. How about us having a real World Cup conversation?
3: I mean,
2: biggest event in the world.
0: It's great.
2: I love it.
0: We got a parade, talking soccer.
2: U.S. Open just started, Rich Eisen.
0: Okay. Shinnecock. Ladies and gentlemen, where the course comes up to your neck.
2: The course is winning.
0: What the hell's going on? Yeah,
2: only five players under par at the moment.
0: 844-204-RICH, number to dial. Phone lines are lit. We'll take your calls shortly with Hugh Jackman in Hour 3. Hey,
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9: is back for season two. 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The AUSL on ESPN, all season long. 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

0: Back here on the Rich Eisen Show, Women's Sports Now, later on ESPN's family of platforms, Disney Plus, the ESPN app. The commissioner of the National Football League, Roger Goodell, will join Susie and Renee and Sarah. And Colleen Wolfe is also on Women's Sports Now every single Thursday, 6 p.m. Eastern Time. Teresa Witherspoon is also a guest on today's program, but the commissioner of the NFL, Roger Goodell, on Women's Sports Now. Talking about bringing flag football, perhaps, to your daughter's school near you.
1: Love it.
0: Which would be outstanding. Taylor loves playing flag football. She played it once 2 years ago in grade school and misses it. So, Roger, RG1 will be part of that broadcast later on. 844-204-RICH, number to dial. Kenny in Washington, D.C., back on the program. What's up, sir?
2: Hey, what's up, Shaolin? How you doing?
0: What's going on?
1: Hey.
0: How are you?
1: What's up, man?
0: Yeah.
2: I'm all right, brother. What's up, Shady C?
1: What up, what up?
2: Yeah. Big Toon, what's up, man? How you doing?
3: Whoa. I don't know who that is.
2: Big Tuna.
1: Just accept the Big Tuna nickname, TJ.
2: I mean, come on. I can hear you.
0: He hears you. I don't think he wants to acknowledge you, Kenny.
3: This nickname is not Roman Reigns. It will not be acknowledged.
2: Gave it to me. But anyway, first off, Rich, congratulations to you and your New York Knicks for breaking the 53-year-old drought.
0: Thank you, sir.
2: They managed to get the championship long before the Cowgirls did get it again, you know?
0: Okay, this is why he's not acknowledging you, Kenny.
3: Wow, do you realize that the last time you won... I'm not even going to get into it.
0: Do it. Say it.
3: I mean, I don't need to. He knows.
2: The last time we won was like 2 years ago. So, yeah, okay. So,
0: a Super Bowl?
2: Anyway,
4: he's an Eagles fan.
3: Oh, and my bad. I thought he was a
2: Eagles fan. Hey, come on, Tuna. So, here we go. I would like to also mention that those
3: 5-2,
2: Eagles,
3: Kanye.
2: Two big Eagles carried y'all to glory. So, on the behalf of Jalen, the other MVP champ, and Big Cat, you're welcome, and go Birds.
3: It took the Eagles 53 years to win a Super Bowl, so I get that you are feeling what the Knicks fans are going through. He understands, Rich.
0: It took them
3: that long.
0: This is just funny.
5: I mean, this is great.
0: Thank you, Kenny, in Washington, D.C.
3: Catch up.
2: And also, later on in the segment, the top five quarterback pressure.
0: Yes, sir.
2: I believe that Jalen Hurts will have a lot to prove with a new offensive system coming in and that we're free of the cancer A.J. Clown.
0: Wow.
2: AJ
0: Clown is the mic drop there.
3: He's trying to have smoke for all of
0: us. I have
3: here,
0: a feeling, AJ, again, I'm going to do my top five list of quarterbacks under the most pressure. And you, Chris, will follow with yours.
3: Right.
0: Yep. And we will compare notes. And I will proffer to say there will be maybe only one, if maybe two.
4: I was going to put the line at 1.5.
0: Yeah. I don't know. I might say the players. Under, because you know the way I
3: view pressure.
0: View pressure and the way you view it.
4: Oh, I can guess what your list is going to look like.
0: I view it as actual real life pressure of I may not have this opportunity again. And your version of pressure is
3: sports.
0: What are people going to say about me if I don't win? You know?
4: Yeah, that's how actual pressure works.
0: Okay. So we have different interpretations of what pressure is.
3: You definitely do. You definitely.
5: Billy Joel said,
0: yes.
3: So did David Bowie, right?
5: So did Dave Bowie.
0: So we'll hit that. That's next hour.
5: Right, DJ.
4: Love it.
0: We got nothing. We got nothing but real estate in next
3: hour. Like I said, I got a feeling I could pick both of your five.
0: Well, here's what you should do in the commercial break is write down what you think my five is.
3: I'll do that.
0: And then what his five is. And then it'll be like sort of a newlywed game type of thing. You'll hold it up and see if you get it. Okay. You understand your on-air partner's thought process.
6: That is funny.
3: Does that make me Chuck Woolery?
6: That's funny.
0: No, that's Bob Eubanks.
3: Oh, Eubanks.
5: Yeah, Eubanks.
0: Yeah.
5: Okay.
0: See, yeah.
3: I knew it was one of those.
0: Skinny
3: Mike.
0: We have two encyclopedias here. Greatest Jews in Sports. And game shows.
4: Chuck Woolery was Love Connection.
3: Right.
0: But speaking of that, we're back in 2-2.
3: 2-2.
0: On the Rich Eisen Show after hour one.
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8: 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It is a grind at Shinnecock Hills. 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
9: Scottie Scheffler eyes a 12.5 footer for a deuce. The putter is pulled. The ball drifting up to the cup needs to turn at the hole. He made it. There's a little momentum for Scottie Scheffler. A two on the card with one to play. He's two over.
8: Fred Albers, the call on SiriusXM. Scheffler endured a couple of bogeys and a double on the front nine. He has three birdies on the back. Now one hole to go. Scheffler two over, four off the lead. This is Scheffler's first attempt at the career Grand Slam after he won the PGA and the British Open last year to go with his two Masters titles. Sam Stevens is on top at two under after a 68. Rory McIlroy closed with back-to-back bogeys to cart a one under 69. I'm Ted Emmerich, Westwood One Sports.
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9: 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Great chat with Taylor Twellman about the World Cup. In hour number one, Hugh Jackman of his new film, The Death of Robin Hood, is going to be joining us in hour number three. We've got a great celebrity true or false that does include a moment, apparently. We'll find out if this is true or not, that he's live on Broadway performing Beauty and the Beast, and his bladder gave way.
12: Oh,
9: well, he hit a high note.
12: Whoa.
9: Got to ask him about that. I mean, we'll ask him about Wolverine and, you know,
12: Showman,
9: Robin Hood and, you know, X-Men. And
12: yeah, let's do that.
9: Hugh Jackman on the program, man.
12: Love it.
9: Very excited about that. 844-204-RICH is the number to dial here on the program. We'll take your calls in a moment. Joe Burrow, speaking to the media earlier this week, let's revisit this soundbite. A lot's been made of him talking about pressure, being under pressure. The stage of his career, make it back to the Super Bowl. It is in the same house that he made it the last time.
12: True.
9: And also, you know, how he feels about his team. Lots to talk about how he feels about Cincinnati from last year, right? All of his press conferences. We spent a lot of time analyzing it, like analyzing this and analyzing that. You know what I mean? Like, does he really want to be there? Is he happy? Then they go ahead and get Sexy Dexy for the 10th overall pick. They flip the 10th overall pick for Dexter Lawrence after losing Trey Hendrickson, but they get a whole bunch of other defenders as well in free agency. That period was spent quite a bit on making sure Burrow doesn't have to win games 40 to 35 anymore. 40 to 21 would be good.
13: Yep.
9: They certainly have the opportunity to do the 40. And then he said something talking about pressure in his previous press conferences and how he feels about this current team that a lot of people have spent days talking about.
14: Is there any added level of pressure that comes with understanding what you have here in the building?
15: I hope so. I think that's great. You know, put pressure on guys. I love it. I thrive in it. We'll find out who else does. I know that we have the kind of people that want to be in that spot. You know, I want everybody talking about the Bengals. I want everybody talking about what I'm saying in my press conferences. And is he, you know, you go back and watch what I said before 2019 season at LSU. You know, I feel very similarly about this team. You know, I'm so excited to get started and get moving. And I wish we would ramp this right into training camp so we can continue to improve. Because I feel like, you know, there's so much greatness that we're going to be able to achieve this year. I'm just excited to get going.
9: Mm-hmm.
13: Love it.
9: And I was saying after watching that sound, it was a couple days ago, that I've never seen him look so antsy at the podium, like rocking back and forth, like he couldn't wait to get this out of his mouth and maybe throw, like, we'll find out who else thrives under pressure. And then he looked like antsy to start the season. Like he can't wait to show everybody what they can do. I got that sense. And then I also sat here after we went off the air wondering, what did he say about LSU in 2019? Well, I believe this is what he's referring to. He was at the Manning Passing Academy.
13: Oh.
9: Okay, getting ready for his second season at LSU after Ohio State told him to beat it. That's the way I look at it. Obviously, he and Ohio State talk about it differently, but that's just me trying to stir the pot. But after he left Ohio State and he's there at LSU, this is after the current Bills head coach Joe Brady showed up as a passing coordinator for Coach O, bringing an offense in, right? I think this is what he's referring to about what he said about that LSU team in 2019.
16: I think we're going to score a lot of points, and I don't think a lot of people are used to LSU scoring 40, 50, 60 points a game, and I think we have that capability. I think if we do what we need to do up to fall camp and then continue our hard work in fall camp, we can be one of the best offenses in the country.
13: You think?
9: Well, they scored a lot of points, and 60 being the operative number of the number of touchdown passes Joe Burrow threw that year.
13: It's like the greatest quarterback season in college history.
9: And many of them to his current wide receiver, Ja'Marr Chase. Yada, yada, yada. I just yada, yada, yada Justin Jefferson as well. What a sick cast of characters he had there. But if he's basically saying, hey, listen to what I had to say in 2019. We can score a lot of points here. Last year, the Rams scored 518 to lead the league. So that's a lot of points, but they've got the chance, man. Two chases, Ja'Marr and Brown. Receiver, running back. T. Higgins is there. You protect Burrow up front. He plays a healthy season, knock on wood. The defense tightens up, takes away a touchdown or 10 points, even fewer on average. And they could be back in the Super Bowl this year. That's for damn sure. For damn sure.
13: They scored 93 touchdowns that year at LSU.
9: I mean, so Joe's feeling good.
13: Is that good?
17: Clyde Edwards-Helaire had 16 touchdowns. Yeah. Chase had 20. Jefferson had 18. Terrence Marshall Jr. had 13. Like, this team was no joke.
13: Yeah, no joke.
18: So he's feeling that good. And that puts more pressure on himself and his teammates, but he's welcoming it. Now, that's a guy who performs under pressure.
13: For sure.
18: Okay. So that leads us to Joe Burrow openly talking about pressure and welcoming it and seeing who else on his team is up for the pressure and views it as the opportunity that Joe clearly views it as is. It's time for a top five list of quarterbacks under the most pressure. Now, this is what we're going to do. I'm going to give my top five, and then I will flip it over to you, Chris, for your top five.
13: Okay.
18: Because you and I, and those who consume this program every day, know, and for those who don't, if you're somewhat new to us, welcome. Chris and I view pressure for NFL quarterbacks differently. Mm-hmm. I view it as a quarterback under pressure because they may no longer get the opportunity to be a starter for the current team, a starter period, or their career's ending. And this is pressure because they may not have a chance to do it again. You, Chris, view pressure for a quarterback in the NFL as, what are people going to say about me if I don't perform as expected?
13: In relation to their expectations.
18: Correct.
13: Yes.
18: As expected.
13: Yep.
18: And I think that's nonsense because you can block out noise. You can say you're blocking out noise, as you like to point out. But what we say in the media, and I'd love for it to be heard and viewed as important because we feel it is. I'm like, no, pressure is internal. It's not external. Mm-hmm. So I'm wondering how different our lists are going to be.
13: I think they're quite different.
18: All right. Hit It, presented by Hyundai.
19: High five. 1, 2, 3, 4, 5.
8: Rich's top five.
18: All right, here are my top five quarterbacks under the most pressure, presented by Hyundai. And again, this is based on mostly, will this quarterback get a chance to continue being a starter for a team or needs to prove that they can still be a starter? Or, in my estimation, was the previous year's success a flash in the pan?
17: Okay.
18: And it could be a problem moving forward. And that's why I'm putting Daniel Jones here fifth. He's coming off an Achilles injury after a superb season. What would you say about, two-thirds of a season maybe for the Indianapolis Colts? A little less than that.
13: They were 8-1, right?
18: Okay, and he's now coming back, and we'll see here. We'll see here. Can he just do it again, roll out, be the same guy? Because the contract extension that Chris Ballard gave him, if you look it up, it's really kind of a prove-it deal. It's not one of those like, you're our guy forevermore. And it's got to work for him and the Colts because they flipped a couple of first-rounders to the Jets for Sauce Gardner. And they don't have a first-rounder in next year's quarterback, Rich, draft. So it's kind of got to work for everybody, and everybody might be under pressure, and we'll see what Daniel Jones does when he gets back in there for the Indianapolis Colts. Number four on the list, I am putting Tua Tagovailoa here. Is he going to get a shot? Michael Penix, and we'll hear this soundbite later on in this hour, is talking about being back right away, week one. Quarterback competition coming up in training camp. I believe they're going to take it slow with Penix. I'm not a doctor. I don't see his MRIs. I'm also not Kevin Stefanski. I think they're going to see what Tua's got to start off. And to start off, he's got Bijan behind him, or right next to him in a shotgun formation. Drake London here. Kyle Pitts there. That's pretty damn good.
17: Not bad.
18: And he also doesn't have the pressure of, hey, this is the team that drafted me in front of Justin Herbert, and they've changed all these coaches. It's his opportunity to basically say, Miami was tough for me, and it was tough for anybody, despite having Tyreek Hill and Jalen Waddle and Devin Achane. But I'm going to start fresh here, unless he feels the pressure of having to come through. Because if he doesn't, Will he even be a week one starter for another team? When would be the next time he's a week one starter for another team? Or at least considered for it? Number three on my list of top five quarterbacks under the most pressure. Whoever starts for Cleveland, whoever Todd Monken says, you're my starter. Deshaun Watson, definitely last chance saloon. By the way, Browns fans are pissed at me for saying that I think it's going to be Deshaun Watson over Shedeur Sanders.
17: They love Shedeur.
18: Oh, my God. I'm seeing these comments, and I understand they love Shedeur, but they're pot committed to this guy, number four. Come on. But whoever starts for Cleveland, because the Browns are loaded for draft bear in next year's quarterback-heavy draft. So it's now, and take advantage of this opportunity now, and take the reins now or never, I think. Number two on this list, under the most pressure in the National Football League at the quarterback spot, is Malik Willis. Because the Dolphins are ready to basically say, thanks, Malik. We gave you this opportunity. But those guys in next year's draft, you're not paid that much. It's not going to be that expensive for us to move on to a rookie. And I understand you're sitting here going, oh, who has he really got as weapons other than Achan? That's true. That's pressure. True. Everybody's wondering, okay, you showed things in Green Bay that we didn't expect you to show so quickly and so expertly. But it's your chance. Make the most of it because it may not last. That's pressure. And number one on this list is Aaron Rodgers. You bet. You bet. Will he feel it? I don't know. Does it matter to him? I think it does. Is his legacy already cemented? I think it is. But will he play another year? He already says he's not. You want to win one more? You got one last chance to do it. For Mike McCarthy, too, who might be under some sort of pressure to see what else is going on with Will Howard. If it doesn't work out, could it possibly go get to that? I doubt it. But that's Aaron Rodgers, number one on the list. And I got one more.
20: I did not know this.
18: My boy. And you should do that. I'm glad you play that drop because he accuses me of being a passionate Rams fan. This is the convergence of the way you look at pressure, Chris, and the way I look at pressure. Because Matthew Stafford, is this his last chance? Is he going to be done? And everybody expects the Rams to win the whole damn thing. And I would bet that this is the one guy for sure that's on my list that's on yours too, Chris. Because everybody's thinking, this is it. I mean, you got Myles Garrett now. I mean, you shouldn't even lose a friggin' game. Like, that's the pressure external. And internal, it could be like, do I want to do it anymore? You know? The body might not be this, that, the other thing. It's tougher for me to get ready for game days. We don't know. He makes it look so effortless. But is he going to be done? So this is the cross-section of the way I view pressure and the way Chris views pressure. That's my top five list. Christopher, the floor is yours.
12: You got... Oh,
19: 1, 2, 3, 4, 5.
18: Brockman's.
8: Top five.
18: All right. Wow. That's stirring.
12: I'm glad it took you six tries to get one right.
18: Okay.
12: The difference between my list and your list, Rich, nobody on your 1 through 5 is expected to win the Super Bowl, and no one thinks they're going to win the Super Bowl because what is it all about, TJ? Why are we playing the games?
17: You play to win the game.
12: Okay. There's a parade happening right now.
18: I understand.
12: Or a championship parade.
18: Go for it.
12: They get rings. Number five on the list is Dak Prescott. Oh. He's the quarterback of the Dallas Cowboys. He's the highest paid player in the NFL. He hasn't won a playoff game since 2022. Are you a serious contender or not? Are we going to be talking about you among the all-time great Cowboy players? Are you going to get your name in the Ring of Honor? Are they going to be wearing number four jerseys forever and ever? This is it. What are we doing, man? You got the two best wide receivers in football. The best duo in the league. Let's go, TJ.
17: Not the two best in football. Two of
12: them. You're taking those two as a duo. You're taking them over anybody else? Yes, you're taking them over everyone. Come on. All right. Number four is Justin Herbert. Ooh. Are you the guy that I've been hearing that you have been meant to be this whole time, or are you not? Jim Harbaugh says he wakes up in the middle of the night trying to get him to the Hall of Fame. How about you get him a playoff win first? Like one step at a time. Baby steps, Jim.
17: Got to crawl for you. What?
12: Like, come on. Justin Herbert. All injury this and injury that. Are you the dude or not? Okay? Ooh. Dudes have won Super Bowls with less talent than you've got around you. Mm-hmm. Figure it out.
18: Okay.
12: Number three, a little controversial, but I'm putting him here because he's done it in his first three seasons, done what? He's won playoff games. C.J. Stroud. And this is, he is on this list because he is under pressure because are you going to be the Texans quarterback in two seasons? Are you going to be their long-term franchise player? The face of the franchise. You've won a playoff game in each of your first 3 years. Congratulations. That's a short list of people who have done that. Take it one step further. Can you get to an AFC championship? Can you get to a Super Bowl? You have an all-world defense. You have maybe the best defensive player in the league. And Will Anderson, you got a great head coach. Got a lot of young talent around you. Come on, man. Take it to the next level. Be the reason you're winning games, not the reason you're losing them in the playoffs. And number two, this was a toss-up. You could have just combined these guys into one, right? But they're an order of MVPs.
17: Okay.
12: So Josh Allen is second, and Lamar Jackson is one. I do not need to explain to you and everyone listening why they are the quarterbacks under the most pressure heading into this season.
18: Mm-hmm. Who's your one more?
12: Mike, hit it.
20: You have one more. I did not know this.
18: That's my boy.
12: Rich Eisen, this is where you and I have spent a lot of time together, and we think alike in many, many ways. Matthew Stafford is my one more. Because you got a super team, bro, and everyone expects you to win the damn thing, so go out and do it. A lot of people question whether you should have been the MVP last year, so let's see it. Go out there and be the best player in the league, be the best quarterback in the league, cement your first ballot Hall of Fame status, win the chip in your house. Let's go.
18: Okay, that's where we coincide right there. 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Now, TJ.
17: Yes, sir.
18: You heard his list.
17: Yes, I did.
18: You heard my list.
17: It.
18: He's already basically said my list is complete head in the sand, where none of them are expected to win at all, and thus the expectation isn't there, leading to lack of pressure, as opposed to his list, where the pressure is everybody on First Take and Get Up and the Rich Eisen Show and Dan Patrick and everybody else is talking about them and expecting them to win. So if they don't win, they're absolutely going to hear it, and thus that's the pressure, even though my pushback would be his number five overall player under the most pressure, and Dak goes home and cashes his $60 million check, getting ready to be the quarterback of the Cowboys next year, no matter what.
12: Mm-hmm. He would trade all of that money for a Super Bowl.
18: Four overall pick in his top five, and Justin Herbert cashes $50 million.
12: Hey, we do not need you to leave the witness.
18: And goes home to his Southern California house where he finds Madison Beer waiting.
12: Great. Number he would four, trade her for a Super Bowl ring,
18: number,
12: too.
18: Number three on his list.
21: I don't know about that.
18: Number three on his list is 100% going to have his fifth-year option picked up.
12: Do I get to lead the witness
18: also? And will
12: definitely
18: be the quarterback of the Houston Texans 2 years from now. And most likely is going to cash a $50 million check in year five because he's going to have a contract extension. And C.J. Stroud has won a playoff game every single year he's been with the Texans so far.
12: And everyone thinks he's a joke. Is it just about money with you?
18: 50-something million bucks and go home to his beautiful wife and child and new baby. And Lamar's going to go home to his $50 million check and his shake weights or whatever the heck he does in his spare time and be the quarterback of the Baltimore Ravens the next year. No matter what happens, there's no pressure.
12: You're insane. Okay, now my turn to lead the witness. No one thinks Daniel Jones is going to be a Hall of Famer. No one thinks Tua has any chance to win the Super Bowl this year. The Browns are the laughingstock of the NFL. Everyone thinks they're going to have a top five pick. The Dolphins, everyone thinks they're going to be the worst team in the league. There's no pressure on these guys. They're not going to the Hall of Fame. And these guys with all the money, yeah, they would trade all of that money for a Super Bowl ring. You are insane.
18: TJ?
17: All right, so after listening to a very compelling argument by you, Mr. Eisen, very compelling argument by you, Mr. Brockman, I'm going to say this. First of all, both of you get no props for putting Matt Stafford as another one. Like, if you really felt that strongly, you would have said it with your chest and put him on the list, but you didn't. So I'm disqualifying Matt Stafford from
18: this.
17: Rich, you tend to look at this more as a real-life thing. I have money, my wife, my career.
18: Yes.
17: Brockman looks at it more like a sports fan type of thing.
12: Legacy. This is, we're talking about legacy.
17: Legacy of a sports fan, yes. Right? Huh? I tend to lean more in this case with Chris. Chris, everything you said is right. Aaron Rodgers at number one, nobody expects anything out of Aaron Rodgers. If the Steelers win, great. But the thing is, this is it for him anyway.
18: This is it.
17: He's already got a ring.
18: If he doesn't win, he'll be just like, oh, you know what? I'll just go back to my ear, and it's no big deal.
17: Well, he's got, what, $200 million? So if we're talking money, then he's fine.
18: He's probably, I bet you that's half of what he
12: made. He's made a lot of money.
17: Yeah. So I don't think there's any real pressure on him. Okay. Now, Chris, your arguments, like I said, I, as a sports fan, mm-hmm. taking in the sports family, I lean more towards you. Dak is always going to have pressure just because he wears a star in his helmet. And no matter how good he is, people are always going to say he sucks. And until he actually wins a Super Bowl, that's the only thing that's going to get people out.
18: So you like his list instead of mine?
17: Herbert, I agree with. He seems to escape any type of criticism.
18: Okay.
17: CJ looked awful in the playoffs, but Chris,
18: he gets criticized. Justin Herbert, he'll just grip his hands on the wheel of 10-2 as he goes back to his beautiful home. Well, Madison Beer is
17: that's fine.
18: Out.
17: All these guys got ladies and money. That's not what you know. We're talking about as sports fans. I'm gonna give Chris the win.
0: Sorry, Rich Eisen.
18: Okay. Thank you, TJ. TJ Jefferson, everybody, and Chris Brown. I'm fine with it. I'm fine with it. Even though that doesn't sound like I'm fine with it.
17: Yeah, I mean, because you're looking at real life.
18: Yes, and because I cover different. The league and have for 23 years and know the way that guys think.
17: Yeah, and we are.
18: And I've talked about the league for 23 years.
17: A little mad at
18: and
17: me,
18: I understand Lamar Jackson isn't sitting there going, oh my gosh, if I don't win.
12: How do you know that?
17: Yeah.
18: Okay. I don't. You're correct.
12: I mean, I've covered the league for 16 years. I don't want to. It's not a shortchange me.
21: 30 well, years.
18: I don't mean to
17: say. I'm just a fan.
18: What have you covered?
17: Not
18: Fader.
17: Faders.
18: Okay. 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
17: Chris, I got all five of yours.
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24: Westwood One Sports presents this World Soccer Update. I'm Phil Constantino. Group B at the World Cup. All four sides entered today with just 1 point. Switzerland and Bosnia and Herzegovina tied 0-0 at the half. At 6 p.m. Eastern, it's Canada versus Qatar in Vancouver. Earlier today in Group A, Czechia and South Africa played to a 1-1 draw, each with a lone point at the tournament. And tonight at 9 p.m. Eastern, it's Mexico and South Korea. A win for either side clinches a berth in the knockout round. The U.S. men's national team returns to action on Friday, 3 p.m. Eastern in Seattle versus Australia. Christian Pulisic did not train with the team once again today. He's been held out all week, listed day-to-day with a left calf injury. Manager Mauricio Pochettino scheduled to address the media later today. I'm Phil Constantino, Westwood One Sports.
25: Yeah.
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2: Hey, Rich, are you feeling pressure to?
1: No, feeling no pressure. Charlie in Orlando. Let's say hello to him. Let's say hello to Charlie in Orlando. You there, Charlie?
3: Hey, Rich, how are you doing?
1: 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Say hello to Charlie in Orlando for me, please.
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1: Okay, we can hear you. What do you want to talk about?
3: Well, first, this is my third time calling into the show, and I really just wanted to quickly apologize that the last two times I didn't get to say how much I appreciate everything that you, Chris, TJ, Mikey, Jay Feller, Mike Hoskins, Adam, all do
1: on
3: a weekly basis.
1: Thanks,
3: you guys are the best sports show in the biz.
1: Thank you, sir. Greatly appreciate
3: it. I take in the content any way I can, youtube.com/RichEisen, on the podcast, all of it.
1: Thank
3: so,
1: you. Appreciate
3: really appreciate
1: it.
3: You
1: Thanks,
3: guys.
1: Charlie.
3: You make my weeks and sports better. So, just have to say that.
2: Okay. Charlie bit my finger.
3: secondly,
1: yes.
3: Rich, I'm going to go with your list over Brockman's.
1: Thank you.
3: I think as a sports legacy thing, like, I get it. I totally get it. But real world, what are they actually thinking?
1: That's right.
3: As a Ravens fan, there's no way Lamar's thinking, I'm not playing next year for someone.
1: Exactly.
3: Hopefully, he's continuing to play for the Ravens and winning games.
1: Understood.
3: But he's fine. He's fine. Malik Willis.
1: That's what I'm saying.
3: I know he doesn't have a lot of weapons around him, but
1: it's pressure.
3: I don't know.
1: Because if he doesn't do it this year, all right, Malik, you're going to be holding that clipboard again or the earbuds going back in, and that's not good. So,
3: which, not a Dolphins fan, but I am rooting for him because how can you not? He's such a great guy.
1: Bingo.
3: Okay. But
1: all right.
3: Really, the reason why I called in is I'd love to do, for the second time, the win-loss game for my Baltimore Ravens.
1: Ladies and gentlemen, Charlie in Orlando. Hello,
0: Charlie.
1: Earbuds in, lawnmower out. Here we go. Music on. What happens when the Ravens visit the Colts week one?
3: We're going to start off hot with a win for once in a while. We've been kind of like the Bengals, starting cold, but that's a win.
1: Home for the Saints week two.
3: That's another win.
1: 2-0 visiting the Cowboys in Rio.
3: Going to Arlington right now, like I said, to visit some family. They are Cowboys fans, and they're going to like to hear this. I think that's an L.
1: Okay, 2-1 home for the Titans.
3: That's a win.
1: 3-1 at the Falcons.
3: That's a win.
1: 4-1 at the Browns.
3: I said this last time. We're always going to split with Cleveland. We did it last year, but I'm still going to predict that that's a loss.
1: Okay. 4-2 home for the Bengals.
3: I think we'll split with the Bengals at home. That's a win.
1: That's 5-2 at the Bills.
3: Man, I'm tired of seeing them.
1: I feel this.
3: Let's get some good vibes.
1: They feel the same thing about you, even though I think they do very well. 6-2. Did you say that's a win? Is that what you said?
3: I did.
1: Okay,
3: I did.
1: 6-2.
3: I don't feel great
1: then,
3: about it, but I'm going to say it's a win.
1: Back home for the Jaguars, short week, Thursday night.
3: That's a win.
1: 7-2, home for the Chargers on a Monday night.
3: I'll give that to Jim.
1: Okay, 7-3 at the Panthers.
3: I like what they're cooking. But I have faith in Lamar to get it done. That's a win.
1: 8-3 at the Texans.
3: I don't have faith in CJ Stroud. I think we come back, we win that one.
1: 9-3, hitting the bye, off the bye, home for the Bucks.
3: That's a win.
1: 10-3 at the Steelers.
3: That's a loss.
1: 10-4, home for the Browns.
3: That's a win.
1: 11-4 at the Bengals on a Thursday night.
3: At the Bengals?
1: Yep.
3: That's a loss.
1: 11-5 home for the Steelers.
3: That's a win.
1: 12-5. Safe flight. Safe journey, sir. That's Charlie in Orlando.
2: Charlie.
1: Appreciate what you had to say about us on the show. Yeah. Name checked everybody.
0: That's nice.
1: 12-5 is a realistic scenario. Great. It's a maybe pie in the sky for some. Boy, that's going to be a fun game when Jim Harbaugh shows up.

0: you know, hey, that's the franchise that fired my brother and then hired my defensive coordinator to replace him. It'll be quite a day.
1: Yeah, that's pretty spot on. Ravens win total 11.5.
0: Okay, very good. Let's go to Jeff in Detroit, one of our favorites.
2: Hey,
0: what's up, Jeff?
2: Jeff in Detroit. Woo!
3: What's going on, cousins and aunt? How's everybody
2: what
3: doing?
2: Up, Jeff, what's
1: up, Doe?
3: First of all, I'd like to say happy Father's Day to you guys, Chris Brockman and Uncle Rich.
0: Thank you, sir.
3: Kids, TJ, you got a guy, kid, so I know how that goes.
0: I look forward
3: and
0: to Sunday's.
3: I'm sure.
0: Yep.
3: You said what?
0: No, I look forward to Sunday being left alone and ignored.
3: Oh, most definitely. TJ got guy kids.
4: I do.
3: And Del Tufo.
4: I'm a daddy to them all.
3: Who's your daddy within this last 6 months?
0: Who's your daddy?
4: Oh, yeah.
1: Del Tufo's a sugar daddy.
4: Yeah. That's
0: wow.
4: True.
3: Yeah.
4: Wrong.
3: Wow. First of all, I would like to just say, hopefully that the Wu-Tang had a float in the next Knicks parade.
4: Right.
3: Of ex-Knicks players on floats. You know, I'm hoping that happened.
0: It did. It is.
3: Jalen Brunson is going to go down, in my opinion, as the greatest New York sports figure ever. I've never heard of anybody leaving $113 million on the table.
0: That's true.
3: Just so, and I honestly thought about it. $113 million sacrificed so an entire city could win a championship. Right. And, I mean, everybody's celebrating. I mean, all the way here in Detroit, dude, I kid you not, you got people running around with Knicks jerseys on. So a tip of the hat to all the Knicks fans. You guys did it. And it was pretty nice to see because we talked about it earlier on.
0: Yep.
3: Who's the damn guy for New York? Who knew Jalen Brunson would really be that damn guy?
0: Listen, Jeff, you're not wrong. And thanks for the call and appreciate it. Always great to hear from you.
4: All right.
0: Yeah, Susie's all about that $113 million he left on the table. She keeps mentioning that.
4: Yeah.
0: About as a special aspect. Actually, she shot a reel for the Women's Sports Now Instagram page on that very subject at WSN on ESPN. Because really, I mean, they're not acquiring Cat and they're not re-signing OG and they're not surrounding Jalen with all these players if Jalen doesn't say, okay, you don't have to pay me the max. Listen, here's the one thing about Jalen Brunson that I welcome from my friends in the media. Please continue with the topic bars and the bottom, you know, graphics, setup lines of, is he an MVP player? Is he top five in the NBA? Please keep talking that way. Please, please give him a chip on the shoulder to go with his chip. Please give him another reason to keep that chip on his shoulder. Please.
4: You want him to double dip the chip.
0: Oh, I just want everybody to go, that was great, but can he do it again? That was great. Is it for real? Was it just a 10-week run? Was it just even 8 weeks? It wasn't even 10 weeks. You know what I mean? Was it really? Please keep talking that way. Please doubt it. Doubt it. Keep going. Keep going. Because, yes, he's a top five player in the NBA. He's an MVP candidate in the National Basketball Association. Let's keep talking about Jokic needing another one and SGA winning another one and Wemby got robbed. Let's talk about it. Let's keep going. Let's talk about your Celtics. Let's talk about Giannis, who may be a Celtic at this point by next week. Let's keep going. Please, keep going. Go. Let's go.
4: Rich Tech.
0: Onward, onward, onward. Brunson's not it. He's not it. He's 6'1". He's Becky Hammon's 1B. You know, let's keep going.
4: Are you saying this a Knicks fan? Because I'm seeing just positive stuff about him.
0: Oh, really?
4: As a Knicks fan.
0: You're not watching television like I am.
4: I'm on social media a lot. And they're
0: really? People are saying he's top five? He's MVP?
4: Well, top five.
0: These are debates.
4: He's getting
0: conversations.
4: He's getting a lot of love, Rich.
0: He is.
4: We even talked about him on
0: for
4: no
0: what
4: contest
0: he just did, but for what he just did, but not where he is. I think he's a Hall of Fame. I think he just made himself a Hall of Fame player. I think he just got himself an orange jacket.
4: Yeah, the NBA Hall of Fame is much easier to get into than the Pro Football Hall of Fame. So you're probably right about that.
0: Well, even that,
4: that
0: is a slight.
4: But it's true, though.
0: Who has the most clutch points in the NBA playoffs for the last three seasons? Who just did what Michael Jordan did? Who just brought a chip to New York City? Who just gave Patrick Ewing the smile of his life? Who just did all that? An NBA top five player. Keep doubting him.
4: Well, I've got something to add to
0: Please keep going.
4: I got something that will add to your argument. Somebody on Twitter posted something about, we're talking trophies. Look at the amount of trophies that Jalen Brunson, no one else has done this. He's won seven trophies this season alone.
0: Yep.
4: The NBA Cup, the NBA Cup MVP, the Shooting Stars, Eastern, Larry O'B, MVP. I mean,
0: that's it.
4: No one's done this.
0: I love it. But is he top five in the NBA?
1: Top five player, no. He's ninth in odds for MVP heading into next year.
0: Excellent. Keep going. Keep going. That's great.
4: Your argument's compelling, and of course there will be people, I guess, who will push back on that, but the proof is in the pudding. Those trophies, the most important trophy, the fact that the city, the greatest city in the world, in my opinion, is rocking with him.
1: Well, he didn't win those trophies by himself.
0: No. It's, of course, it's a team sport.
1: Well, we're talking about top five players individually. You win trophies as a team.
0: Oh, got it.
4: But I've never seen a player do what he did in the finals. So
1: yes, we have. We have.
0: We've seen Michael Jordan do it.
4: I'm saying
1: we've seen Magic.
4: Michael Jordan was the third pick in the draft.
0: They're Hall of Famers. They've all done it. We've seen Hall of Famers do it.
1: They did it multiple times.
4: I'm not counting them. I'm counting a guy who wasn't looked at to be, I'm taking Rich's side here.
0: I love it.
4: He wasn't looked at to be a Michael Jordan
0: or these topic
4: Kobe
0: bars,
4: or a Shaq.
0: All of these topic bars have a subtext of disbelief. Keep going.
1: Well, it is kind of unbelievable what happened.
0: I know. But disbelief that not over what happened, that it's sustainable.
1: I think that's fair.
0: Okay.
1: Criticism.
0: And that's understood.
1: And wonderment.
0: And heard. Yeah. Keep it up.
4: I look at it like
0: same intensity as Michael Irvin.
4: I don't even know why you care about any of this stuff. Why do you care?
0: Because I want to change.
4: 53 years?
0: Good.
4: Should be riding
0: greed
4: high. You shouldn't care what a bunch of
0: job jabroni. Manhattan once upon a time said greed is good.
1: It's parade day. Should be celebrating. Why are you angry at Liss?
4: Yeah, I would not care about
0: it. I'm a New Yorker. I'm not happy unless I'm unhappy sometimes.
4: Well, you need
0: to understand that as a Bostonian.
1: That's how you brand me.
0: I just brand you all the time. Correct.
5: This is your wake-up call, pal.
0: That's it. Thank you, sir.
4: I would say I wouldn't give two pieces of monkey crap what anyone said at this point your guy.
0: No, that's what I'm saying. I'm just seeing.
4: Got a champion.
0: I see everything here. I see everything here as I sit here. I see what everyone else is talking about. I see the topic bars. I see how they're trying to fill time. I see it.
4: Don't fall for the okie doke, Rich.
0: I'm not. I'm happy. Damn it. 844-204-RICH is the number to dial right here.
1: That makes sense.
0: Hugh Jackman's coming up.
4: Jalen Brunson got a chip. Hugh Jackman's coming up. You just interviewed Henry Winkler and Marv Albert.
0: Come on,
4: man. Life is good for you, dude.
0: And it counts.
6: 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Great day today.
0: Yeah, we are. All right. 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

0: While the world watches the stars at the FIFA World Cup, Hyundai has its eyes on the next generation of talent. The future stars who are already turning heads at age 14, because next doesn't wait for an invitation, and neither do we. Hyundai has always moved the future within reach. We did it when we made advanced safety standard on every vehicle and engineered EVs with ultra-fast charging capability, and we're still doing it every day. Because the future isn't some far-off concept. It's already here. Next starts now. Hyundai, an official partner of FIFA.
1: Rich, can we get an OH?
0: Who? Me?
2: Isaac?
0: You know, I do that all the time. I get the OH. Mm-hmm. The OH that said to me, especially when I'm in Canton for the Pro Football Hall of Fame.
3: Oh, yeah.
0: And I answer, N-O. Not I-O, N-O.
3: Oh, no.
0: N-O. You cannot get an OH. As a matter of fact, N-O. Boy, we're talking about how both, it's not Czech Republic anymore, right? It's Czechia.
3: Yeah, Czechia.
0: And the folks of South Africa, the Republic of South Africa, both lost their first matches, right?
3: Yes, yeah.
0: They need to win. Yep. And South Africa was down 1-0. Is this an extra time? I can't.
3: Not yet.
0: We're heading towards it.
3: Yeah, we're in the 89th minute.
0: And
3: right
0: they just
3: now.
0: Tied it up.
3: Yeah, in the 83rd minute. Oof. Yeah, it's been it was 1-0 this whole match. 1-0
0: in Atlanta. It's lit there. Guys, I looked down at my phone during the commercial break, and you got to be on our P's and Q's here.
3: Of course.
1: Jalen Brunson text you?
0: No. Another New York sports legend did.
3: Oh.
1: Reggie?
0: Yep.
1: No.
3: I was going to say Joe.
1: Yeah. Reggie texted you.
0: What's up? I'll be listening to you for the next 2 hours. He's driving. And
3: now that's pressure.
1: That's pressure.
3: That is pressure. Yeah, Reggie Jackson just threw pressure on you to have a good rest of the show.
0: Yeah. Oh, I'm going to have a great rest of the show. I'm wondering, wouldn't you want to, like,
1: you better
0: on a day like today,
3: hear from him?
0: Yes. Just have him call in.
3: Uh-huh.
1: Did you ask him to call?
3: He's about to. Yeah. For do it. Do
0: about it. His Canyon of Heroes?
3: Do it. Do it.
1: Yes.
3: Do
1: yeah. It. Right? Three swings, three
0: I'm
1: home
0: sure
1: runs.
0: They must have had a parade after.
1: Like, oh, 100%.
0: After 1977.
3: I don't know.
0: That was the first Yankee World Series championship since the 60s.
1: They had to.
3: Did
1: have one.
3: Yankees have a parade in 1977?
0: Okay. And as you know, we usually.
3: Yes. The Yankees had a ticker tape parade.
0: They did.
3: Yeah.
0: All right. So
3: it was steady rain that day.
0: Did it really?
3: Yeah, that's what it says. Yeah.
0: All right. So here's what we're going to do. I am going to copy the phone number. I haven't given out the hotline number in forever.
3: Yeah, hotline.
0: I want to call in.
1: I know when that hotline blinks.
0: Mr. October, talk about your parade moment.
1: Can we talk about how ridiculous this is?
0: Why?
1: No, Reggie Jackson is texting you during...
0: Because he's listening to it.
1: That is amazing.
3: I know, but you're an 8-year-old boy, right? Watching Reggie in the World Series.
1: Come on, man. This is insane.
3: 49 years later...
0: If you told me that, I'd say, what's texting?
1: Right?
4: That's the first thing.
1: Come on. This
0: number
1: is
0: one.
3: I get it.
1: This is crazy, man.
4: As you're eating some pop rocks.
0: Let's see if the... You know, I just sent it. We'll see. I just... Send it up the flagpole.
3: Right. Meanwhile, at the U.S. Open, Rich, only 4 players under par at Shinnecock right now. Ooh. The course is dominating.
0: Mm-hmm. I've played Shinnecock 2 weeks before a U.S. Open or right after. I don't forget which one.
3: And 2018?
0: Yeah, so they had not, I don't know.
3: Or 2004, which one?
0: 2004.
3: Okay.
0: I think that's what it was.
4: So the course was in perfect shape.
0: Or was it 03, though? Wasn't it? I don't know. Whatever it was, I played it, and they had yet to cut the grass.
3: Whoa.
0: So it was before. And you're stepping on your golf ball.
3: Yeah, it's very hard.
0: You can't even find it.
3: Yeah, and the wind is howling. It's supposed to be the worst day for the wind.
0: Gosh.
3: Sam Steven, Joe Eater, 2 under par. Roy McIlroy, 1 shot back at -1.
0: Okay. All right, so that's going on. Let's go, man.
4: Extra 7 World minutes of extra time.
0: Brunson is talking. By the way, Mayor Mamdani spoke at this parade, and he went through a litany of great Knicks that we enjoyed watching in the 53 years while we were waiting. And James Dolan is sitting right there, and apparently, they went at each other over this watch party stuff. Mayor Mamdani mentioned Charles Oakley with James Dolan sitting right there.
1: As he should.
0: Yeah. As he should.
4: Exactly.
1: Should.
3: Oak should have been on a float today. Like, let's be honest.
0: Tell me about
4: Kevin
0: it.
4: Will have nothing to do.
0: Don't get me started.
4: The security guard.
0: Brunson's the one to pull me out of the wormhole, and you know it.
1: Yeah.
4: Yep.
0: Also, when we had Neil deGrasse Tyson on and said it's not technically a wormhole.
3: Yeah. Yeah. Black hole.
0: Right. He gave me the whole science of it like I needed it. 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
5: 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It'll be a late night for the afternoon wave after the two-hour fog delay this morning. Many of those golfers just now on the course are off to great starts in this first round. There is an eight-way tie for the lead at 2-under. Sam Stevens, the only one in the clubhouse after a 68. Then PGA champion Aaron Rye, two-time U.S. Open winner Bryson DeChambeau, two-time major champion Xander Schauffele, Wyndham Clark, Billy Horschel, and a couple of amateurs, Ryder Cowan and Preston Stout, also 2-under. Keith Mitchell is 2 back. He's got to be feeling great about his even par 70. He started on 10, went out in 6 over 41, but came home in 6 under 29. It's just the 7th time a golfer has shot a 9-hole score of 29 in U.S. Open history. I'm Ted Emmerich, Westwood One Sports.
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0: Westwood One presents Today in Women's Sports. The Indiana Fever are finding their groove. The club is riding a four-game win streak with the latest victory over the Toronto Tempo, 113-91 on Tuesday. Kelsey Mitchell led the Fever with 27 points, while Caitlin Clark racked up 14 assists. Sophie Cunningham came off the bench and nailed six triples. The veteran sparked Indiana's 60-point barrage in the second half.
1: I think everyone's starting to see our growth. We came out in the second half, and we played great defense. We kind of valued the ball a little bit more, and you saw the ball was popping. Everyone was kind of getting their hands on it. And so I'm just proud of us, and we finally put the pedal to the metal a little bit, and I think we all felt that as a whole.
0: After splitting their first 10 games of the season, the Fever now boast a 9-5 record. They're back in action tonight when they host the Atlanta Dream. With Today in Women's Sports, I'm Amy Lawrence on Westwood One.
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10: 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Coming up, actor Hugh Jackman. 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And now, it's Rich Eisen.
11: Life is amazing. Life can be amazing. We're about to have one of those moments in this third hour. We're excited to have Hugh Jackman on the program. He's never been. He'll be joining us in support of his new film, The Death of Robin Hood, that's out in theaters near you tomorrow. Pretty sweet. Well, it's not sweet. It's pretty dark. It's a sweet film. As in terms of good. Listen, it's a different version of Robin Hood.
14: Different imagining.
11: Yeah.
14: Yes.
11: Like Robin Hood meets Game of Thrones. And Hugh Jackman's going to join
14: us. That sounds dope, actually.
11: And there's a parade going on in Lower Manhattan, Canyon of Heroes Parade. And, you know, we're sitting here watching the Knicks go through this after 53-year wait. Like, what must it be like to be in a Canyon of Heroes Parade? Who could we possibly speak to about that? And lo and behold, I looked down at my phone during a commercial break in hour two, and it's none other than Mr. October calling into the program. Oh, did he just drop off?
14: He dropped off.
15: Yeah.
11: Oh, my gosh.
15: I hit a dead spot.
11: Or did you hit the button?
14: No, he dropped. Because I had him on the hold.
15: I think we hit a dead spot.
11: All right.
14: Yeah.
11: Oh, my goodness.
14: Text him to call back.
15: Oh, we set that up so good.
14: Oh,
11: no.
14: Rich.
15: Hold on. Reggie, call back. He was on hold for like 4 minutes.
11: He was. I know.
14: I talked to him, Rich. We knew he was good.
16: Del Tufo literally checked him in.
14: I checked him in.
11: You checked him in and everything. Hold on a minute.
14: I mean, where is he? If he's in New York,
16: maybe Hal called and he had to pick up.
15: That's true.
14: Yeah,
15: maybe.
11: I don't know what happened.
15: Yeah.
11: Oh my goodness. You dropped off.
14: Oh, he was there up
11: he
14: until
11: was
14: I
11: there.
14: Was. And I was like,
11: I mean,
14: oh.
11: I just balked in the middle of my windup.
15: I mean, Adam talked to him.
11: Right there. Man.
16: Well, he's going to call back.
11: All right. Let's go to, who are we going to?
16: Maybe we shouldn't.
11: Let's
16: we'll
11: go to
16: wait for Richie.
11: John. No, let's go to John in Portland, Oregon. What's up, John? How are you, sir?
15: John.
8: I'm doing good, Rich. Can you hear me?
11: I am. How are you?
8: I'm doing good, and I'm happy for your Knicks.
11: Oh,
8: thank you. I may be a West Coast guy, but my grandparents were from New York, and I was raised a Yankee fan, so I grew up watching the Yankees. I grew up watching Mr. October, 77 World Series,
11: me
8: my
11: too.
8: First real sporting event.
11: Me
8: so
11: too.
8: I love the New York fans, but I'm a little disappointed. I hear people on the radio, the show before you, talking about the Knicks can't run it back, that Jalen Brunson's not good enough as they are to run it back. And I was a huge Bulls fan. I believe any team that does what they did deserves at least the respect and the shot to do it before people start doubting them.
16: Exactly.
11: Perfect way to put it right there, right?
8: I loved watching this series. Didn't really have a pony. I haven't cared for the NBA since Jordan left, really.
11: Mm-hmm.
8: A few players here and there. Love watching Steph. I actually enjoy the Spurs. But I'm happy for your Knicks. And watching this NBA Finals really brought me back to when I loved basketball. So I'm proud of your Knicks, and I'm happy for you. I don't know about all these people comparing him to Jeter, but...
11: Well, he's got to win more to get there. He's got to win more to get there, to be honest
8: yeah,
11: with you.
8: Yeah, but I do see that he has the class like Jeter has. He wasn't out there showboating and doing all that. He went out there, he handled business, he handled the criticism, and shut everybody up.
11: True
8: and
11: man.
8: I respect that.
16: John, maybe so, you said you... Not in the NBA since Jordan left. Maybe, you know, you got a new guy. Maybe you can adopt Jalen Brunson, man.
8: Well, I mean, like I said, I've had players that I've enjoyed. I struggle with the LeBron thing because I thought when he came out, he was great and he was respectful. But then when it started getting to the all about me and everything, it just really, I don't know. I don't really care for the high three shooting and this. I feel like there's no passion anymore. Nobody cares if they win or lose. I mean, they do, but they don't. Okay, there's next year. Like, I miss the players that went out there and said, no, we're going to do what it takes to win. We care.
11: Thank
8: even
11: you,
8: when they lose. That's one of the things I liked about watching Wemby.
11: I'm with
8: the
11: you.
8: The passion is the game.
11: Thank you for the call, John in Portland. Well stated on all of that.
16: Yeah, man.
11: Again, we're sitting here wondering, what's it like to be in a Canyon of Heroes parade, just watching the Knicks and millions of sports fans in New York City celebrate them? Well, we're fortunate enough to have an individual who can tell us that. And I am a lucky guy because this is the guy that made me fall in love with baseball and become a Yankee fan for life. Mr. October, Reggie Jackson, kind enough to call. How are you, Reggie? You there, Reggie?
17: Pretty good. Yes. Can you hear me?
11: I can. What's up, Reg?
17: I am driving up to Palo Alto to visit a friend of mine and talk about building a little Nova, a little hot rod car.
11: Okay.
17: And just want to re-engage with him because I met him when he was 19, and I used to he would work on my cars, and then I would always give him an extra $500 to $1,000 for the month. So he can make payroll.
11: And now here you are connecting. And I looked down at my phone during the commercial break in hour two, seeing that you're driving and listening to this show, which means the world. And I'm like, you know what? This is awesome. Not only because you're Reg, but I'm watching the Knicks go through a parade in the Canyon of Heroes today, Reggie. What was that like for you when you won in 77 for the Yankees?
17: Just an incredible experience. You know, 77 really was my first year living in New York. I lived at 79th and 5th.
11: Mm.
17: And all the little restaurants and the places I used to go and the people you would see, it just was a huge neighborhood, the whole city for me living in Manhattan. I can really, Rich, I could go downtown and be late getting back to go to the ballpark, and I could flag down a police car and say, hey, man, hey, Reggie, Mr. October, blah, blah, blah. I'd say, I need a ride home. And I might be down in Greenwich somewhere or on 32nd or over by the Empire State, wherever. And they would just hop in the car. They'd turn the siren on and take me up to 79th and 5th. If I needed a ride to the airport, I could go downstairs and just flag down a police car. And they, oh, man, Reggie, come on, man, I'll take you over there. I mean, it's so much different now.
11: Yeah, bet.
17: But it was so cool back then. And I really feel like this environment for the Knicks, as what they've done for the city, it's like a neighborhood feel, like you're a New Yorker. And so all New Yorkers are enjoying the success and enjoying the world championship, being down into the canyon and looking up and seeing the building so tall and seeing the confetti come down and the toilet paper rolls that are coming out. It just was really an extremely exciting togetherness, family. And there's so many people now that are focusing on that really good feel that I really only think New York has that. I think Chicago can have it. Boston can have it. I think L.A. has it. But I think the epitome of the family and the village and the sharing of it all and being so proud and being a New Yorker, from the guys that meet you at the airport and they're trying to hustle you for a ride home. Do you need a ride? This and that. To the guys on Wall Street, man, to Jamie Dimon, the biggest people in the city. They all rally around this. And I think the relationship that Brunson has and what he's created as being a good guy will carry over. It'll just carry over for him forever. The fact that he took less money, et cetera. And I think he's 22 years old?
11: No, he's older than that, Reg. But I love what you just said. Because, listen, New York City, the biggest city in the United States, one of the biggest cities in the world, the Knicks and this sort of moment turned it into a smaller neighborhood, right?
17: It's
11: a perfect way to put it, where you know, normally you don't stop to say hello to people in New York City because you're too busy getting where you're going. But everybody's now stopping to say, go Knicks. Right. And like that, you're seeing that. It's a perfect way to put it, Reggie.
17: Yeah.
11: Perfect.
17: Yeah. Yeah.
11: Perfect.
17: Yeah. Yeah. So, yeah. Yeah. The all the guys that they, you know, they had, Spike is always there.
11: Yep.
17: But to see Patrick and to see the guys come in and be in the stands and to see Clyde, the man from Puma, if you will, and the crazy suits and, Larry Johnson there to see those guys all sharing in it. Is Stephon Marbury.
11: Yep.
17: It's just a nice, warm feeling. And like I said, I think that family feel, that village neighborhood feel is so needed now with what's going on in our country, with the division that the two parties have. And I don't mean to make this a party, political thing, but
11: sure.
17: Just to see the division that we have going on in our country and get rid of DEI and blah, blah, blah. It's just like, it's so cool to see this kid Brunson just get in the middle of we and us and our. It's just really cool. And the guy that owns the team,
11: Dolan,
17: that dude has been kicked around as much as anybody, And for him to finally get some props, get some handshakes, I'm happy for James Dolan. I really am.
11: Well, before I let you go, Reg, here, what advice would you give to Jalen Brunson now that the whole city puts their hopes and love and desires and thanks into him in the same way everyone did with you? I mean, 45 points in a walk-off championship ceiling game five road win in the finals matches Jordan's record, and three home runs against the Dodgers in three swings at home is something quite similar, I'd say. What advice would you give to Jalen Brunson about being in this position moving forward, Reggie?
17: This young man, and his father is right there.
11: Yep.
17: And you see him kiss after the game, and that's so important to see parents doing things like that in front of the nation so that it's comfortable doing these kind of things. But he has been just such a gentleman. There was Marbury and Nate Archibald and Gail Goodrich and these guys that are small. I thought he was 6'2". But he goes in against a 7'5" guy and can't be stopped. I mean, I tip my cap to him. He doesn't need a whole lot of help. It's like people say to me, Reggie, what's life for you at 80? I'm thankful and I'm grateful for everything that God has done for me. And this kid seems to be that. He seems to be grateful and thankful and doesn't need change. And his dad is done just, and his family, and I think even the story about his girlfriend that they started together and he got back, and he's a good dude, man. He's a good dude, you know. You know, the other perfect guy really that I knew that was in the situation was Jeter. Mm-hmm. Jeter never made mistakes. You know what I mean? He just would clam up and say, that's not the thing to do. But it just seems like Jalen Brunson is just a special person, and I tip my cap to him and look forward to the day when I can shake his hand and say, gosh, nice to meet you. I feel you. You're grateful and you're thankful. And that's who we all should be.
11: And welcome to the club of being New York sports icons. Reggie Jackson, Reginald Martinez Jackson, driving and calling into the Rich Eisen Show. I am blessed to call you a friend, sir. And I appreciate you taking the time to do this. You're the man.
17: Rich, I always root for you, man. I was surprised when you went back to ESPN, but I was happy.
11: Thank you.
17: You know, it's like me going back to the Yankees or something like that. Yeah. You know, it's just a nice thing to see old homeboy come back. And Rich Eisen, we all know Rich Eisen. Where's Dan Patrick? He needs to get back over there too.
11: I will talk to him on your behalf, Reg. Drive safe. I love you, man. Thank you for the call.
17: Absolutely, man. Say hello to Susie.
11: No, you got it. She's about to come out here, as a matter of fact. So she probably just heard that, Reg. You be well. Take care.
17: I wondered if that was the Susie you were talking about. I'll be listening, buddy.
11: Okay,
17: take
11: man.
17: Care.
11: Ladies and gentlemen. Yeah,
15: well, thanks, Reggie.
11: Martinez,
15: Reggie.
11: Baseball Hall of Famer.
15: Amazing.
18: Come on, man. Come on.
15: This is amazing.
18: That is amazing. And then for Reggie Jackson to say, I can't wait to shake your hand to someone like
11: to Brunson. Dude. And welcome to the club.
18: Yeah.
11: Welcome to the club of being feted by an entire city over the moon about your accomplishments.
18: Mr. June.
15: Unbelievable, man.
11: Mr. June, Jalen Brunson, good one. And by the way, the fact that Hugh Jackman's about to join us, you should be thankful, Mike, because if I had more time, I'd be like, you know that guy who checked you in, diehard Yankee fan? He's now wearing a Dodger hat. I would have totally thrown you under that bus like it was down to Canyon Heroes and people are drinking on it. That'll be for the next time.
19: I mean, he did just hear it, Reggie.
16: He's listening right now.
11: He might call back in. During Hugh Jackman. He may call back in.
16: He's going to take my bench back.
11: The hell?
16: Mr. Reggie, Mike has a Dodgers hat.
11: Yeah, no, he's even worse, a Yankee Dodger hat. A split logoed hat.
16: Disgusting.
11: That only weirdos wear. Like this guy. All right, let's take a break. Ladies and gentlemen,
16: I do love New York.
11: Eisen Show. We go from Reggie Jackson to Hugh Jackman.
16: Hey,
11: everybody. We'll talk about his new movie, The Death of Robin Hood, and a great celebrity true or false next.
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25: Westwood One Sports presents this World Soccer Update. I'm Phil Constantino. It's a final in Group B at the World Cup, a Swiss onslaught in the second half. Johan Manzampi scores in the 74th minute, just 2 minutes after he subbed on. And then again in the 90th minute. Final score, Switzerland 4, Bosnia and Herzegovina 1. Big first win at the World Cup for this Swiss side. With 4 points, they're now atop the Group B standings. They are seeking a fourth straight knockout round appearance. And number 19 in the world rankings, they are the highest ranked team in Group B. Also in Group B today, Canada and Qatar. That starts in about an hour from now. And Group A action earlier today, Czechia and South Africa played to a 1-1 draw. Coming up tonight at 9 p.m. Eastern in Guadalajara, it's Mexico versus South Korea. I'm Phil Constantino, Westwood One Sports.
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0: back here on the Rich Eisen Show. I am so excited about this. That was just great with Reggie Jackson. And, you know, now, for the first time on this program, the star of the new film, The Death of Robin Hood, in theaters near you tomorrow. Ladies and gentlemen, for the first time, Hugh Jackman on the program. How you doing, Hugh?
1: I'm doing great. Good morning.
0: Good morning to you, too. It is a thrill to have you on here. Let's start, obviously, with the film that you are promoting. What a take on the Robin Hood story. There's not many merry men, you know? I was looking for the Forest of Nottingham. Didn't see it.
1: No tights.
0: No, there's no tights. No. There was a body count. I didn't see that in my growing up about Robin Hood.
1: There's bows and arrows.
0: That's true.
1: And there's a body count.
0: Yes.
1: Yeah.
0: Where did this idea come from, Hugh? Where do we
1: there
0: get this?
1: So Michael Sarnowski, who did a great movie called Pig with Nicolas Cage. I don't know if you saw that. And then Quiet Place, First Day, Day yes. One. He's a wonderful writer, director, young guy. And I just read the script. My friend's a producer on it. And he sent it to me. And I was like, whew, there was something about this take, which is brought from a ballad. There is a ballad about the death of Robin Hood, mm-hmm. and it's about this long, it's short. And he took that idea, he'd read it when he was 10 years old, and this sort of quiet death of this mythic hero just in a bed, lying in this priory, and it fascinated him. So it had been sitting there for a while, but it was this idea of actually about mythology and story. And of course, Robin Hood is one of the great stories, folklore heroes of all time. And it's been around for almost 1,000 years in different forms. And he was really just trying to imagine the truth of it. What would it be like years after the Merry Men disbanded? What would the cost or weight of being, of having been an outlaw? And now with descendants of people he killed, whether there was for good reason or not, now trying to hunt him down for retribution and him having to kill them. And so it was this idea of the weight of guilt, the weight of violence, of pain. And ultimately he wrote this story about redemption. And I just felt it was really beautiful. I just loved the script and I loved him as a director. And I was like, I'm in.
0: Yeah. And if you can't get any, I guess if you're a fan and you're just, you know, strolling around, seeing commercials for it or seeing billboards for it, the phrase, he was no hero, right there on the movie poster, The Death of Robin Hood. And to be honest with you, it looks very Games of Thrones-ish, you know,
1: right.
0: from the way it looks on the poster to the film itself.
1: Shot in the same place, actually, shot in Northern Ireland.
0: Is that right?
1: So, yeah, we had a lot of the same crew. We had a lot of the same locations in many ways. I mean, it's beautiful. There is something mythic about it. I think that some of the vistas you see are just extraordinary. I think Michael's got a beautiful eye. So I know what you mean. Yeah, he was no hero. And we want to sometimes, even with ourselves, tell a story that we're the hero. That old, you know, we're all the hero of our own life, you know. But everything is nuanced. Things are not black and white. It's very much a cautionary tale about the stories we hear, the stories we believe in, and to be really honest with ourselves about all aspects of story and the power of those stories.
0: Well, I mean, not to get too deep here, but, you know, your career, you've done so many things, you know, in The Greatest Showman, P.T. Barnum, sometimes not really a hero, you know, not even a hero in his own household. Wolverine, you're taking a look at the Wolverine. I'm like,
1: right.
0: You know, he's got some pretty big demons, too, and he's supposed to be a superhero, right? I mean, what do you like about sort of flipping characters on their heads, Hugh?
1: Because it feels human to me. It actually makes me like someone a little more, makes me relate to a character even more, because we're all trying to do our best, right? We're all doing our best all the time. But we are nuanced. There is a darkness to humanity as well as a light. Mm-hmm. And it's not something, I think we try to deny that part. No, I'm a good guy, I'm a good guy. And overall, I think most of us are, but there are parts of us that are probably not, parts of us that are a little darker. And it's okay, it's very human, you know? And there is parts of being human that I think we ignore them at our peril. And that's sort of what this movie is about. And weirdly enough, the movie is ultimately, I think, really redemptive.
0: Mm-hmm.
1: And somehow taking accountability for who we are and what we do is part of that redemption.
0: Yeah.
1: We're going deep, Rich.
0: Look at us, Hugh. Look at us go deep here. You want to talk Yankee baseball instead? I saw you at the game the other day. I saw that.
1: It was so great. It was so awesome. I mean, I grew up in Australia, so we would go to the cricket for 5 days in a row and sit there for 8 hours. So I'm always like, that's it? Come on. Let's keep going. It was so awesome. It was so great. And it wasn't the result I wanted, but in a way it didn't matter. It was just fantastic.
0: Did you play sports as a kid?
1: Yeah.
0: You?
1: I played cricket. So cricket was the summer sport for us. I played rugby. I was a high jumper. I was a swimmer. I played sports my whole life. I loved it.
0: Have you gotten into the NFL at all? I know you've been to some games. I know that.
1: That's my probably number one sport.
0: Is it?
1: Here, for sure.
0: Okay.
1: Yeah, I love football. Although right now, I'm all NBA.
0: Okay. All right. You're locked in on Nick Spurs?
1: I'm a Nick fan.
0: Okay.
1: I'm a Nick fan, yeah. So okay. And it's been really amazing, actually, to be in the city.
0: Mm-hmm.
1: I've been here for many years, but not with a championship team.
0: Yes, indeed.
1: I think the last time they were in the finals was just before I arrived here in the city.
0: Mm-hmm.
1: And it's incredible. I finished a theater show, so I got out of the theater, and there were 2.5 minutes left of the game, and I have a 4-minute bike.

0: It was that second game where it was very, very close, and I just made it home in time. But it was, this city has just been galvanized. It's so cool.
1: Normally, you can't tell what's happening in New York City just based on the noise, because it's always, you know, I'm from New York City, either angry or, because somebody cut you off in traffic. You know what I mean? Like, you have no idea.
0: But I didn't quite understand how, like, in every other sport, there's two teams, right? And I know there's the Nets, but it's really a Knicks town, right? Yeah. So it's the only sport, I think, where New York City, biggest city in the world, feels like a small town, because everyone comes together. And it's a rare thing, and it's pretty cool.
1: Hugh Jackman here on The Rich Eisen Show. The Death of Robin Hood, available in theaters nationwide tomorrow, June 19th. So, Hugh, the show here that you're on, thrilled to have you here. Normally, we would have you in studio, but I know you're a busy guy. We have play a game called Celebrity True or False, where there are some things that we read out there about your career, wondering if they're true or not. We have some just real brief production value to it for somebody of your stature. Go ahead and hit it for Hugh Jackman, please. Here we go.
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1: There you go. 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First up, true or false, Hugh? You once sang the Australian national anthem at a rugby match and got booed by over 30,000 New Zealanders. Is that true?
0: True.
1: What was that?
0: May even be more than 30,000. Yeah.
1: So that may be the false part of it, is we've underestimated the number of Kiwi that were booing you, is what you're saying.
0: Totally. Totally. That's a true story.
1: Is that the loudest you've ever been booed or booed ever in your career at all?
0: No. The loudest I've ever been booed. This is so weird that I'm remembering this.
1: Okay.
0: I was in the final with Timberlake for the burp competition at the Nickelodeon Kids' Choice Awards. I somehow made it to the final.
1: Okay.
0: And I don't know if Timberlake had rigged it, because he had his hand on the mic like this. And I'm like, is this? But it was an epic burp. And I'm like, oh. And then when I did my burp, not only was I booed, but I looked at 10,000, 20,000. It was in like an arena. Kids. It was hate. There was hate. And I'm like, guys, I'm burping. Like, it's not. No. It was like a bad nightmare. That was the worst.
1: Was it because of the belch, or is it a Timberlake thing?
0: Yeah, my belch was just so inferior. It was an amateur. He's a professional, clearly. And I was like, guys, I'm just turning up here promoting a movie. Like, I didn't think I was going to.
1: Kids.
0: I remember getting off stage, and Kenny G was there. Kenny G was him, and he came out of his dressing room, and he goes, "You sucked, man. That was terrible." I'm like, not you too, Kenny G. Come on.
1: So I turned it against you. What the hell?
0: Yeah, I'm like, what?
1: You're showing up to burp for kids, man. Okay, I like it.
0: I'm still in therapy on.
1: Next one for you. True or false, Hugh Jackman, during a stage production of Beauty and the Beast, you drank too much water before taking the stage with disastrous results when nature called mid-song. Is that true?
0: At the end of the song, the big final F sharp note, I totally peed my pants. And
4: oh, man.
0: Because it's a very energetic song. You have to sing and dance. I have to pick up Belle, carry her over my shoulder. It was a whole, and when I picked her up, I was like, I think a little bit came out. And that's when I realized I'd stopped singing. And Belle, who's Hamish, goes, "Are you all right? What's going on?" I'm like, okay, it's fine. So I started singing, and then I just had this choice for the last note. I either don't sing at all on the final note, front and center stage, or I pee my pants, or more accurately, red tights.
1: Oh.
0: And that's There's how no committed
1: hiding.
0: I am.
1: There's no hiding.
0: As an artist, I sang the note, and it was just like, there we go.
1: Wow. So I mandated a follow-up. If it was a D sharp, Was it the note itself? Was it the carrying?
0: I think I'm. Yeah, you're right. That's a great question, Rich. I may have been okay. The D sharp, but the F sharp at that time was right up there for me.
1: Okay.
0: And I was like, I've got to, whatever it is, you've got to release to sing those big notes.
1: Okay.
0: You've got to clench if you want to hold on. So that was my dilemma.
1: All right. So make a note. F sharp equals P flat. Got it. All right.
0: You're on fire. You're on fire, man.
1: I'm on fire. I can't.

0: be contained. Third one, celebrity true or false with Hugh Jackman. True or false, to play the role of Wolverine, you went on a daily 6,000 calorie diet to accompany your physical training, and The Rock was the one who gave you this regimen. Is that true?
1: It's absolutely true. Wow. I saw him in some movie. It was like the Tooth Fairy, I think it was.
0: Okay.
1: And he was ripped. And I was like, oh, man. And I rang him. And it was so cool because he picked up. He goes, yo, Wolverine, yeah, hey, man. And he gave me it. He goes, here it is. And halfway through him giving the diet and the training and everything, there was a knock on his door, clearly at the trailer. And he goes, hang on a sec. And he opens up the door and says, we're ready for you. And he goes, I'm talking to Wolverine. I'll be out there when I'm done. And I was like, okay, that's about the coolest moment ever. But yeah, he goes, and I remember at one point, I said, you said, I sent him a picture of my cheat meal, because he was like, dude, make sure you have a cheat meal on the whatever day you choose and go for it. Like, it's important for your body as well as for your mind. So I sent him a picture of my cheat meal, and I can't say exactly what he wrote, but it was disparaging. And then he sent me a picture of his cheat meal, which is like, it's like a shop, like it's an entire store of chocolate chip, peanut butter, cookies, like a bowl of them, a bottle of tequila, and three pizzas. And he goes, that's a cheap meal. Again, with more disparaging comments.
0: What was your cheat meal then? Wasn't as ornate?
1: Like a burger and fries and a shake or something. You know, and he was like, oh, no. No, there you go. So if you're not sick at the end of your cheat meal, you haven't cheated.
0: Oh, man, I love that. Two more here with Hugh Jackman, the time we have left here in support of The Death of Robin Hood, available in theaters nationwide June 19th. True or false, Hugh, with doubts about greenlighting The Greatest Showman, you performed the final song of the film From Now On in a meeting with executives, and that's what pushed the movie over the line. Is that true?
1: I think partly true. Yeah, we had a final presentation. Man, that room was filled with, like, Cynthia Erivo was part of that, and Aaron Tveit and Keala Settle. That her singing at that particular read through, Keala Settle's version of This Is Me, I think has been viewed 200 million times. And I had the day before I had to have surgery for a skin cancer on my nose, and my doctor said, you can't sing, man, because it's gonna, I had like 80 stitches in my nose, and they were like, you're gonna burst it. And so I had someone else singing. I would read the lines and someone would sing, and the beginning of From Now On is a little spoken, and I was like, I just couldn't hand it over, and I sang it and I was into it. And so everyone in the room was like, oh, this is so cool, this is so cool. And I remember finishing the song and there was just blood dribbling down, and I had to have almost all of those stitches redone, but we got the green light. So again, the show must go on, Rich.
0: The show must go on. Hugh, I saw the video last night with my wife. We were watching it. Because again, The Greatest Showman, my kids are now 17, 15, and 12. So when The Greatest Showman came out, that was it. That was it.
1: Right in the pocket.
0: No question, right in the pocket. When it came out for streaming, once a week, twice a week. It's a beautiful film. It's an incredible movie. The music is unreal. But we watched this video last night, and my son was like, no, this is the read-through. This is the one that put the green light.
1: Yeah.
0: And I'm like, no, this can't be. There's too many people in the room. And he was insistent. So that video, because I did see your nose was a little bit, you know, if you will, jacked up. That was it.
1: He is right. That is true. It was really, because you gotta, it had been 23 years since there'd been an original musical on film. Newsies was the last one. And it was expensive. No one had heard of Justin and Benj, who wrote all the songs. Everything about it, they were nervous about. And so the director said, I need them to come in and hear the music. And above our heads, I don't know if you can see it in the video, was a constant screen playing of images as well as the choreography. Mm-hmm. So he had dancers film and do this. So when we were singing above their heads, they could see what the dancing was going to look like. So it was, and that was what got us over the
0: Wonderful.
1: Line.
0: Yeah, I mean, it was a festival. It was a circus in that room. What an incredible performance.
1: It was something I'll never forget. It. It was a really, really cool moment.
0: Awesome. So quickly, last one for you, celebrity true or false, Hugh Jackman. True or false, your prestige co-star, the prestige co-star, David Bowie, nicknamed you the scalper because you once admitted to him that you sold a ticket to one of his concerts rather than going to it. Is that true?
1: The story's true. The label is false.
0: Okay.
1: The story is worse. Okay. I got a little flustered. He's just the coolest guy ever. Mm-hmm. And I, as I'm halfway through telling him the story that the first concert I was ever going to go to was his in Sydney, and I was 13, mm-hmm. and I'd spent $20 on a ticket, which was so much money to me back then. And then someone offered me 50 on the day at school, and I took it because I was like, $50 was $1 million, basically.
0: Yes.
1: And I'm like, absolutely. So I told him that story, but halfway through, I could see him glazing over. And he didn't call me anything. He just walked away.
0: Oh, no. Oh. That's worse. You're right.
1: We did act together. So he talked to me on film, but that was pretty much it.
0: One of those stories where you're like, why am I telling David Bowie this?
1: Totally. But I'd committed to it, so I had to finish it. And I thought, oh, he'll have a little giggle at this. No. He wasn't annoyed.
2: Wow.
1: He wasn't annoyed. He was just David Bowie. He was just impossible to read. And he listened to it. He looked at me, and he just walked away.
0: Oh, no.
1: Yeah.
0: Well, Hugh, this has been delightful. I really appreciate you taking the time or giving us the time that you have on your
1: junket. I appreciate you letting me get this, settle the score and make sure the people know the truth.
0: Yes, that's what we're doing. We're letting folks know what's true and what is not. And we provide a service here on the Rich Eisen Show.
1: But thanks, Rich.
0: No, thank
1: you. You're awesome, man. Keep doing what you do. It's great.
0: Thanks, Hugh. I really appreciate that. Same thing to you. The Death of Robin Hood, available in theaters nationwide, June 19th. Robin Hood himself is here on the Rich Eisen Show. Hugh Jackman.
3: 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What a...
2: Amazing. What a legend.
0: What an hour we're having right now.
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0: Back here on the Rich Eisen Show, our radio audience just returned. Susie Schuster here along with Sarah Tiana in studio. Renee Montgomery zooming in. Women's Sports Now at 6 p.m. Eastern Time tonight on the Disney family of digital networks, Disney Plus, Hulu, ESPN, and so much more. The lead guest, if you will, today. Very few people could be a lead guest in a Women's Sports Now show over Teresa Witherspoon, but Roger Goodell coming on to talk about flag football. And I furnished you with videos of our Taylor.
1: Right.
0: When you were with Xander with his Taylor, as in Taylor Swift, you took Xan up to Vancouver, mm-hmm. right, to see her in the Eras Tour. And we were down in here in Southern California where Taylor was playing flag football for her grade school. I think, and that's what obviously we're talking about, because the NFL wants to put flag football in every state, in every school, in every state, and certainly girls flag football. I think Taylor would play that, or Taylor would play that tonight if she could.
1: Hands down, she misses it. She loved it.
0: She loved it. Mm-hmm. She loved the whole experience, you know? And so, obviously, you're going to show those videos to
1: the boss? I really want to, because I want to see how he feels about your commentary.
0: Oh, well, I don't know. You have to play them sound full.
1: I think we need to, Mikey. Play them sound full, please.
2: You know, I mean, we can do it.
0: I mean, you know.
1: Look, it's part and parcel with women's fandom of NFL. And I just think, you know, look, we've had a couple, Katie Huneida, obviously one of the earliest ones that I can think about who mm-hmm. played and crossed over. Nick Mangold, may he rest in peace, his sister played.
0: Right.
1: I remember when I was covering Nick at Ohio State, we would talk about that at length. But women want to play too. Mm-hmm. And I think it's a great opportunity for them to get out there and be a part of the game. The league is committed to growing it. So we'll talk in depth about that with Roger.
0: Well, and the guest list again for your show and then this one over the last hour, certainly, it's been on fire, to use the Marv phrase. And he was on yesterday because...
1: Oh, Marv was so great yesterday. That was so fun to listen to.
0: You know Reggie. You once again, Susie met Reggie Jackson first.
2: Yes.
1: I called Rich. I was out here covering the Angels as part of Fox Sports.
0: Right.
1: And I went to so many Angels games.
0: And I'll never forget the day you called me and you're like, you'll never guess who I was talking to today around the batting cages. And I'm like, who? And you're like, your childhood idol. I'm like, get out of here. And my first question was, I think, does he know who I am?
2: Rich.
0: Yeah. It was my first question.
1: And then Rich called me like a couple days later. He's like, where are you? I'm like, oh, I'm out for dinner with Reggie.
0: That's true.
1: And you're like, what?
0: Like, what the hell? Now she's out to dinner with Reggie.
1: Well, I was like, I'm out to dinner with Reggie.
3: What, you going
1: to
3: say no?
1: Yeah.
0: Right?
3: Hey, want to have dinner? Yes.
0: Yeah.
1: Yes, of course.
3: Of course I do.
0: And so he
1: just to flex.
0: And he called in and he was so great talking about, you know, what this means to the city and how it makes a large metropolis like New York feel provincial, like a neighborhood feel. Bringing people together, talking about Brunson and Jeter, and man, that was just awesome. And I know you know Reg.
1: I mean, the coolest part is that he just says to you, hey, I'm driving down the freeway and
0: TJ
1: listening
0: loved that
1: to
0: flex.
1: You,
2: yeah.
1: Right?
0: You know,
3: that's Funk Master Flex right there.
0: Yeah. TJ loved that flex. I'm like, you never guess who just called.
3: Or just and I just go, Reggie? And you were like, yes. And I was just trying to be funny. Yeah.
0: And what happened with Adam? In the back?
4: Oh, yeah. So, amongst our euphoria, Reggie wanting to call into the show, we forgot to tell Adam
0: that he was calling.
4: To expect someone on the bat line. And he's like, yeah, I'm sitting there and I see it ring. So I answer and he goes, hi, this is Reggie Jackson. And Adam goes, Reggie Jackson, wow. He was just in shock.
2: Fantastic.
4: So, sorry, Adam.
0: We should give Adam a heads up whenever somebody of Reggie's stature is...
1: Whenever somebody with his own candy bar is calling in, give him a heads up.
0: I mean, gosh, that wasn't a great moment for me. Remember when I was throwing him to you and I tried to get it around my microphone. Yeah. It wasn't good. And he's like, give it to me.
2: Remember that? To me and Brockman. We had the catcher.
0: That was his last time he was here.
3: I still have the one he threw to me.
0: Is that right?
2: Yeah,
3: I mean, we've had other ones, but like the one he threw to me is sitting right over here.
0: Del Tufo's lucky that Hugh Jackman was coming on because I was going to bring up.
4: I got a rapper right here.
0: I was going to bring up
4: rapper,
0: to
4: Reggie Bar rapper.
0: I was going to bring up to Reggie that Mike is now wearing a split Yankee Dodger cap.
1: I can't believe he didn't do it.
0: It was too much of a feel good.
4: No, right? Very feel good. We didn't want to bring it down.
2: Yeah, I mean,
0: Wolverine was waiting. You know,
2: I'm a dual fan, a showman. Now, you know.
0: All right, that wraps up our Thursday program. And everybody, make sure you stay tuned for Women's Sports Now coming up at 6 Eastern time. The commissioner of the NFL, Roger Goodell, will be a guest on that program. Back to wrap on Disney Plus.
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10: 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Prevagen, made for your brain. Shinnecock is plenty tough on its own. Now add 20-mile-per-hour wind and a fog delay in the morning. That's what Sam Stevens had to overcome to shoot 2-under-68 for the clubhouse lead.
11: It was a good round. I got off to kind of the weird start with the double on 10. We had the delay, had teed off, and then didn't get to hit my second shot for 2.5 hours or whatever it was. But yeah, I got off to kind of the weird start, but made a birdie on the very next hole, and so kind of felt like I settled in after that.
10: Stevens, a product of Oklahoma State. Ryder Cowan, a soon-to-be senior at Oklahoma, had the lead alone at 3-under before a bogey at 2. Cowan started on the back 9, so he's through 11 holes. It's a four-way tie for the lead. Stevens, Cowan, Xander Schauffele, and Wyndham Clark all 2-under. I'm Ted Emmerich, Westwood One Sports.
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20: I'm Christine Lisi. University of Oklahoma senior amateur Ryder Cowan in sole possession of the lead at the U.S. Open at 3-under. Rory McIlroy and Bryson DeChambeau are two back. After a disastrous opening nine holes, Keith Mitchell rebounded in a big way. He improved by 12 shots on his second nine during his wild first round. The highlight, the tournament's first eagle on number nine. He's three off the lead. Scottie Scheffler is five back. During the Knicks' historic championship run to their first NBA championship in 53 years, Jalen Brunson didn't say a word publicly to his critics. Today, surrounded by millions of adoring fans celebrating that title, Brunson hit back at the doubters.
21: There's a lot of people that have a lot of negative stuff to say. There's a lot of people who have a lot of opinions. But when you prove them wrong, you really don't have to, say to them.
20: NBA Finals MVP Jalen Brunson. United States men's national team's Christian Pulisic, dealing with a calf injury, continued to train separately from the team today, one day before the Team USA takes on Australia in World Cup Group D play.
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23: What have been the top championship post-game moments? 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
23: Where you're going, yeah.
24: This was also my high school quote. Anything's possible. Kevin Garnett, 2008.
25: Josiah,
24: after putting what?
25: If you're going to say it, you better say it with
24: anything's
25: passion.
24: Possible.
25: There you go.
23: You mean like
25: there
23: this?
25: There you go.
16: Anything's possible.
25: Anything is possible.
23: E-Dog, who is number four on your list, or was number four on your list?
26: Conor McGregor, after beating Eddie Alvarez with a lightweight title in the UFC.
27: I just want to say from the bottom of my heart, I'd like to take this chance to apologize to absolutely nobody.
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25: Number five, I'm going to go with
28: LeBron James.
25: Cleveland, this is for you.
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0: That's right. 10 years ago today for LeBron James. And this is for you, Cleveland championship moments. The Knicks got theirs. They got their moments at the parade. It's Freddie and Harry here on ESPN Radio, ESPN App, SiriusXM Channel 80. Tune in. Tell your smart speaker to play ESPN Radio. He's David Dennis Jr. I'm Matt Fontana. We're in for the boys today. Freddie was there. He's a part of it. And so was Shannon Penn, ESPN Radio producer, super Knicks fan, stave expert as well, so I'm told. Shannon, really appreciate your time. So did you get closer than I felt so bad for Freddie. He said he kind of, you know, it's not like he was on the route or per se, or like where he was at. He said it was hard to see. So, Shannon, how close to the parade did you get today?
1: I was about, and Matt and David, thanks a lot for having me on. There were about 15 people ahead of us in the screening line before we got told we couldn't get in.
0: We were that close.
1: We were that close. And to put it in full perspective, right? So because I live in Connecticut and everybody said get there early, I left my house at 2 o'clock in the morning. I got to New York, got to Brooklyn at 4:30. I had a reserved parking spot in the garage that opened at 5. I was in line, in the screening line, by 5:15 and still didn't get in. That's how crazy it was. So the entire scene, and there's positives and negatives to this. And, of course, one of the big negatives, obviously, not getting in. But I will say I was able to position myself and my daughter where we were able to see, even though we weren't in the area and on the parade route on Broadway, we were able to see some of the floats, some of the people going by, and was able to record it from one of the side streets. So we were able to see some, not where I wanted to be, but we were able to catch a couple of the folks there. So we did get that.
2: Shannon, I hate to Monday morning quarterback this, but when you got there, did you tell them that you knew Knicks super fan David Dennis Jr. to try to help you get in?
1: The crazy part, right? Like initially, I didn't start name dropping. Hey, I work for ESPN, but after the second denial of getting entry, I was like, look, here's my phone. Look, I'm on ESPN. So I literally held my phone up, showed the dude me on ESPN Radio, and he let us in.
2: Oh,
0: so, nice.
1: Look. So, yeah, like, so I had to use the four letters. And if need be, like, the four letters was like my two of spades. If I needed to use the big joker, I would use the David Dennis Jr. big joker. But I didn't have to do that because I got in the first restricted area. I didn't get all the way in the paint, but I got in the restricted area, though.
0: That's all you can ask for at times. There you go. And if it take, listen, first championship in 53 years, you pull out all the stops. It's not like you're going to do that again next year for some. Well, maybe the Knicks will go back to back. I don't know, but hopefully it'll go a little bit better. So we talked to Freddie Shannon. He said everybody was just happy and excited and just kind of there weren't many issues. Everybody was just happy, other than like the lines and the mass amount of people, right?
1: That was the thing. It was the lines, and I'll get on the fans in a second. But like with the lines, I just you knew it was going to be a lot of people there, right? And it's just like I want to say a lack of organization because they had the lines, the screening lines, kind of wrapping around, but they had it in a way where people could just walk up and cut the line. So we were in line for 2 hours, and folks could just cut us in line. So that was annoying. But I would say overall, though. Like, it was a joyous occasion. It really did. Like, even though people were packed on top of each other at times, I didn't feel in danger or worried at all about being trampled or anybody beefing. Like, folks knew they were going to be in tight quarters, and they were cool with it. Like, you had folks up on the scaffolding and trying to make a way, whatever they can do, to see, you know, some of the Knick players, celebrities, or what have you. So I was pleasantly pleased and surprised with how cool everybody was. And it was the same way. I was in New York on Saturday as well after they won game 5, and it was very much the same vibes as well. Like, everybody was just happy to be there, you know? And I heard you earlier, you asked Freddie about whether or not it was a sense of relief. It wasn't even so much though, like Freddie said. It was just everybody was happy to be there, be with each other. So many Knicks fans, so many celebrities that were out. Like, everybody was in a joyous mood. It really did feel like the world's biggest homecoming. Like, that's what it felt like. Like, everybody was like, hey, after all of these years that we toiled and all these years of getting joked, and John Starks is my favorite player of all time, so, of course, all the Game 7 jokes, and it's like, yes, that still happens and we can't erase the past, but for this day, or at least this last 6 days or so, hey, you can't tell us anything right now. So I always joke, it's funny because Josiah's working there. I always joke that no team rides their one championship like the 2008 Celtics. Well, heck, if you think that was something, wait till the 2026 New York Knicks, because we're riding this thing for 50 years.
2: I get you. I get you, Shannon. We're gonna be celebrating for the next 50 years. That's what I'm talking about, Shannon. We're gonna be right there whole time, man. This has been many days coming for your boy. So here's an important question. And what is the most New York thing you have seen today?
1: Oh my gosh, that's a great question. Well, I mean, a lot of Tims, a lot of jean shorts, and the cool thing too, like you had folks who couldn't wait to bust out some of their old Knick jerseys. Like not a throwback, like the fact that, nah, this is the jersey I had 10, 20 years ago when dude was still playing with the Knicks. Like, let's see, some of the obscure jerseys I saw. I saw a Trevor Ariza number 21 jersey.
2: There you go.
1: I saw a Pablo Prigioni number 9 jersey.
2: Oh, okay.
1: I actually saw Herb Williams. It's like the actual Herb Williams. I was like, what's up, Herb? I actually saw Herb Williams, so... So that was pretty cool. But personally, I will say this, like for me, like I said, lifelong Knicks fan, originally from Brooklyn, New York, and like, because I wasn't going to deal with the Manhattan traffic, so we actually parked in Brooklyn and walked over. So I think so it was a full circle moment for me growing up as a Knicks fan in Brooklyn, parking in Brooklyn, like being kind of Brooklyn adjacent during this whole thing. And like I said, very much a full circle moment for me. And now that the Knicks have won, like, of course, like, I joke that we can ride this out. Now I don't know what to do with myself now. It's like that was like I always joke that the Knicks haze their fans. You know, it's like they haze us. Now that we cross, I don't know what to do. Like, I'm a Neo. Like it's all well and good. I don't know what to do. Like, it's like the line, like Heath Ledger's Joker said, I'm like a dog chasing a car. I don't know what I'm going to do. I'm just doing it. And that's what the Knicks fan was. Now that I've caught the car, I don't know what to do with it.
0: Shannon, we got to ask. There's a report that we got earlier. I know Mike Brown just won you a championship. But there's a report that he was doing the Who Let the Dogs Out by the Baja Men. And David Dennis Jr. has condemned him for this. Did you hear any also reports? Can you confirm any reports that he was doing it? And then also, have you then lost any respect for Mike Brown for doing the Who Let the Dog Out, hoo-hoo, and dance?
1: No, he absolutely did it. And the crowd was chanting it as well. There was some other colorful language that the crowd was chanting that I can't see on ESPN Radio. Absolutely, the dogs were let out. I'm not surprised. Mike Brown did it on the stage after they won the championship on Saturday, so I wasn't surprised. So, yeah, absolutely. There were a lot of dogs that were let out this morning at the Knick Parade.
2: Sandra, we were talking about that song. When was the last time you heard that song outside of a sporting event? Because we got some people who talk about they've heard it at what they played at the weddings and all this stuff. When was the last time you just heard that song out in the wild?
1: When did that song come out? Like 2000?
2: Like 2000, yes.
1: Yeah, that's the last time I heard it. Not in a non-sporting event. It was probably 2000. Like that's the answer right there. Absolutely. I lie to you not. The last time in a non-sporting event that I heard Who Let the Dogs Out, I think the Q's used it in a homecoming step show. Like in 2000. Like that was the last time.
0: Can't name another Baja Men song, and maybe I don't need to because that's the only one that we got. Shannon, I'm glad you got to enjoy it. I'm glad your family got to be there, too. Really appreciate it. Safe travels getting out of there, too, all right?
1: Absolutely. Thanks a lot, guys.
0: There you go. Shannon Penn, producer, ESPN Radio, super Knicks fan in there, and you got to be a part of it. He said no points taken off on Mike Brown there for that. I that's a tough one. Guy just won a championship. I get it, but
2: I understand. But we can't have that song anymore.
0: We got to be done with it.
2: I'd rather him raise the roof. I'd rather him bring Raise the Roof back.
0: Pete
2: than who
0: Pablo,
2: let the dogs out.
0: Take your shirts off.
2: I would do anything but that.
0: Be careful what you ask for. That's all I got to say on that. Be careful on that. We get a little Petey Pablo going with it down at the break. It was hot. I'm sure taking your shirts off would have been fine. Not everybody, but some people were.
2: Yeah.
0: And having some fun there. All right, we got into this with the World Cup because we were talking about this a little bit earlier. Should you be able to root for another country if you weren't born there? So we've got countries from all across the world here in America and Canada, Mexico. They're all playing other places. So I told a quick story. I have a family member who is rooting for Team Croatia, so much so he has traveled to games. He's taken his daughter. Now, the thing is, he is of Croatian descent. Now, he's born in America, but he literally has Croatian citizenship and a passport from Croatia. Like, that's how much he rocks and represents his heritage. Now, I'm sitting here in Cleveland, Ohio, born and raised. I've got some Irish in me. I've got Italian. I'm not that, like, into it. You know what I mean? Like, I root for Team USA. That's it. I don't really care if it – I don't even think Italy or Ireland – I have no idea if they're even in it, to be honest with you. I have no idea. But I'm rooting for Team USA. So the question is, should you be able to root for another country if you were not born and raised in that country? Is that like jumping on bandwagons with teams? Like, if you all become – like, I'm in Cleveland, and I see people in a Yankees hat. Like, oh, were you born in New York? Like, no. I'm like, oh, okay, you just jumped on it when the Yankees and Derek Jeter – more Mariano Rivera, maybe. We're taking them in a World Series. You just jumped on it. I don't know. Should this be allowed with the World Cup there, Dave?
2: Well, this started with Eric. Eric's making his case, right? I think it was Eric said, right? You making your case.
3: No, it's Jay Boog.
2: Jay Boog. Okay, all right. He's making his case.
4: Well, you know.
3: Look, I'm Italian. They're not in the World Cup.
0: They're not even in the World Cup.
3: See, you know?
4: Well, you know how it goes in America where you're like, oh, I'm 20% Spanish. Like, my great-great-grandma was from Spain. And then it's like, I'm going to root for Spain. It's like, you're the whole family tree, basically, is from the United States.
2: So you want everybody to root for the United States.
4: If three generations of your family are from the United States, yeah, I think you should be rooting for America.
0: Well, what if we're not good at soccer?
4: We're not.
0: I know, that's my whole point. We don't really have a chance
4: here. You should have some pride. I'm just saying. Like, you could be like a fan of some talent. Like if you're a fan of Mbappe or someone like that, Ronaldo, like, Messi, cool. But
0: you can choose almost. I would say this because I think most people's sports fandom is where you were born and raised. But I will tell you, I have friends, close good friends of mine that are born and raised Clevelanders. They're Pittsburgh Steelers fans. Because their dad was a Pittsburgh Steelers fan. Like, you almost get to choose your fandom from time to time. Like, if this team wasn't... I grew up without a team. The Browns were not here in the 90s. I was a Miami Dolphins fan. Now...
4: Sorry about that.
0: Well, it was funny. When they got announced the Browns came back, my brother became a Patriots fan. I became a Dolphins fan. My dad bought two jerseys for the Browns. He laid them in front of him, and he goes, my boys, you're done. You're done. You are Browns fans now. Thanks for that, Dad. But he said, we're done. We are Browns fans.
2: Talk about a generational curse.
0: I know. But, like, that's – you can choose your fandom. So I don't think the World Cup should be any different. If you've got some heritage or something else, jump on the bandwagon.
4: When it comes to, like, countries being involved now, where it's like you're rooting for a franchise that's in your state, that's one thing. But, like –
0: it's like a franchise. It's the same thing. It's just Croatia or Germany or Switzerland or whatever. You want to jump on Qatar. I don't know.
4: This should be like the Knicks in New York. Everybody's a Knicks fan in New York. Everybody that's American should root for America.
0: All right. What if I became – what about a Canadian fan? They're close. What if I said I want to jump on Team Canada? They're close.
4: No, like Ryan Matlack could do that. One of our producers here at ESPN, right? Yeah, has a ton of Canadian descent. He could do that.
0: Okay.
4: You know what I'm saying? I just don't think the average American is just like, oh, Canada's on the border. I'm going to root for him.
2: I don't know if you got – so I've been doing the 10 to 12 a bit over the summer. And we have a button that we push. I don't know if you guys have access to the button. It's a To America's button that we push here. And if we do have access to it, it comes up in times when, you know, the To America's thing is relevant.
5: To America.
2: There we go. There's the button. I was stalling a little bit for the button. This is a To America situation. This is 100% a To America situation. Black folks be rooting for all the black countries. I'm sorry. Like, because part of it is we don't know, thanks to the institution of slavery, exactly where the heritage is. So, like, for oftentimes, we just gonna root for them. That's just how it works. And judge me if you want. It ain't my fault. It's chattel slavery's fault. And we just gonna be rooting. So, like, you could take all of this. I was part Canadian. Like, if that's how you feel, that's how you feel. I'm just telling you, within the black community, we gonna vote. Ghana's in there. Hey. We're going to see what Ghana's got going on. Cape Verde, hey, we were all Cape Verdeans for a little while where they were going against Spain earlier this week. I'm sorry. I don't make the rules. That's what it is.
0: I also think it's, again, if your team's not very good, I'm not against you jumping on a good – this only happens once every 4 years.
2: Yeah. Let us celebrate something. Don't make me cheer for America. America will be part of the thing if they start winning. But otherwise,
0: they gotta earn our fandom. Let them. Right. They gotta earn our fandom.
2: You gotta earn me. But so, as we get closer to it, if there is a diasporic country close to winning, guess who everybody's rooting for? Guess who I'm rooting for the diaspora country. Sorry.
3: So I do have a lot of German in my heritage. Should I? They're the favorites to win the whole thing.
0: Front runner.
3: All right. I'm gonna go get the yellow. The what is it? Red and black. Is that what it is?
2: Not knowing is not a good look. That's not good.
3: My last name is on the team.
0: No, I cannot. I'm out. Oh, which he goes in to get a jersey. And he goes, "What player would you like?" And he goes, "I don't know. Tell me."
2: I got a Team Nigeria jersey in my closet right now. I don't know what percentage I am Nigerian. I just got it. It looked cool. It was green. It was awesome. So I got it. It's there. And I'm gonna wear it.
0: There you go. Did they make it, by the way? Are they in?
2: I don't think so, but I'm wearing it. Anyway.
0: That's fine.
2: I don't care who's playing. Dude, Spain and Germany playing, I'll be in that jersey.
0: Side note, have you seen how expensive some of those – their kits, I know. The only thing I know, Emmett Golden, who hosts a lot on ESPN Radio, I've known Emmett a long time. He is the one that I get any of all my soccer information from. And he told me, it's not a uniform, Matt. It's a kit. And I was like, oh, yeah, my bad.
2: It's a kit, yeah.
0: You see how expensive some of those things are?
2: Yeah.
0: I get it. Like, football jerseys can be expensive and all that, but soccer's on a whole different level, man.
2: Yeah. Hey, people are into it, man. They're into it. Let them rock the kit for whatever country they so
0: whatever
2: choose.
0: They want. Whatever
4: so they whichever want. One they live in.
2: No, whichever one they want.
0: They're going to start doing what the Spurs did. If you don't live within 150-mile radius, you're not by the jersey.
4: I just feel like it's different when you're comparing like national teams to franchises and professional leagues. I think it's a different thing.
2: I think you should be more tied to your franchise than your national team.
0: It's interesting, though, because, like, Team USA basketball, right? That's probably our best example of people, like, they're just so good, and they just smoke everybody. And I don't like Kevin Durant, but he's on Team USA. So when he's on Team USA, and I'm like, oh, okay, like, go Kevin Durant, like, here we are. And you got to – sometimes there's that crossover of guys that are on teams that you don't like or, you know, you don't even care for them as a player, but they're on your national team, and you're like – like, all right, you know, here we go, and we'll get it done. The World Cup thing, I think, is so interesting because it is just – every couple of years, and then I, for the life of me, can't figure out, like, the Premier League. I don't know how that works. And they talk about some of the players that are on all these other teams or on the national team. They're like, oh, yeah, same thing. These guys can be on the same team for the national, but then when they go to the Premier League, they're arch enemies, and they play on the opposite team. They don't like each other.
2: Yeah, I think if you told me that you were, like, a Cavs fan and – they're like, for this year in the playoffs, I'm rooting for the Pacers. I would judge you so much more harshly than if you said, I'm American, but I'm rooting for Spain. I think you should be more tied to your franchise than you should be the national team.
0: Awesome to that.
3: So I don't know if it's two Americas. It might be two continents. And hear me out on this, because in 2018 for the World Cup, I was in England. And so my sister, who had been living there at the time, she took us for the semifinal matchup between England and Croatia to a local English pub, where I'm assuming they watched all of the, like, everybody in that town or in that area of London watched the game at this pub. And so we went upstairs, we found a spot, and my brother and my dad went down to go and get some drinks for all of us. And the bartender would not serve him because we looked very American. And it was like, what the heck are you doing in our bar for this match? This is one of our biggest matches in a long time. We're bringing it home. Three lines on a shirt. What are these Americans doing here? And then when Croatia went up 2-1, I was like, guys, we got to get out of here right now. We're out of here.
0: I mean, that's – we talk about our fandom of, like, football or even basketball in this country. It's a whole different ballgame of football over there. Soccer, that's how they know right away when you call it, depending on what you call it. But, you know, I do think it is cool. I think it's fun just to see sport. It's all different sports, but to see the fandom, to see the people here. And it is an easy sport to watch, too. I mean, I know there's offsides, there's, you know, yellow cards. You kind of got to know some things. But for the most part, it's a fun game to watch. And like you said earlier, David, the excitement, it can turn on at any moment. It can be fun getting down to it. And you know, we're just... That's the other crazy thing for me. Somebody showed me the schedule of it, too. And I never really, like, took into, like, let it sink in. Like, they're playing soccer for almost a month and a half straight.
2: Yeah, yeah.
0: There's games almost every day.
2: Yeah. All day, every day.
0: Yeah, because they expanded it out. It's going to be a lot of fun. We'll keep you updated as we kind of roll through. It's weighing in on this topic. Can you root for multiple countries in the World Cup? 1-888-SAY-ESPN. That's 1-888-729-3776. Can you have the side team, the backup team? Can you root for two? And should LeBron think about a backup team to join Steph Curry and Golden State? It's Freddie and Harry right here on ESPN Radio.
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13: 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The leaderboard at Shinnecock mirrors the traffic on Long Island. There is a bottleneck right now. A four-way tie for the lead in this first round. 15 players are within one shot of the lead. At 2-under, Wyndham Clark, Sam Stevens, and a couple of amateurs, Preston Stout and Ryder Cowan. Clark sporting the lobster claw putting grip to drain birdies at his first two holes. He's got all par sense. Clark, the former U.S. Open champion 3 years ago, is through eight. Stevens in the clubhouse with that 2-under 68. Stout and Cowan on the golf course. Cowan through 12. Stout is through 9. Cowan from Oklahoma, a two-time All-American. Stout, the NCAA individual champion from Oklahoma State. I'm Ted Emmerich, Westwood One Sports.
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1: I'm Christine Lisi. Two amateur golfers, Oklahoma senior Ryder Cowan and Oklahoma junior Preston Stout, among those tied for the lead at the U.S. Open. Rory McIlroy is one back, Scotty Scheffler four off the lead. One day before the U.S. takes on Australia at the World Cup, Team USA's Christian Pulisic continues to train separately as he deals with a calf injury. If he's less than 100%, the U.S. might want to consider sitting him, believes two-time MLS All-Star Aleko Eskandarian.
2: When you enter a tournament setting like this one, you know, through injuries or suspensions, there's going to be a point where you have to rely on your depth. And I think the first game showed that we have a lot of depth on this roster. The subs that came on against Paraguay had great performances. Players like Sebastian Berhalter, Ricardo Pepi, Tim Weah, they all had a positive impact when they entered the field.
1: Texas A&M added ESPN's number one outside linebacker to the nation's top-ranked 2027 recruiting class with a commitment from four-star defender Caden Henderson. Changes coming to the Home Run Derby ahead of next month's event in Philly. Elimination of the clock. Batters get 20 swings in round one, 15 swings in the final two rounds.
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5: Potential changes coming in the NBA. Could LeBron team up with an old foe for maybe one last run at a ring? It's Freddie and Harry right here on ESPN Radio. I'm Matt Fontana. He's David Dennis Jr. And for the guys today, we're, of course, ESPN app, Sirius XM Channel 80. And tell your smart speaker to play ESPN Radio. We're also on TuneIn, presented by Progressive Insurance. Before we talk a little LeBron, we threw this out when it comes to the World Cup. Are you allowed to either root for a country that you were not born in, but also have a backup country? Like, say you are born and raised in the United States, but you want to root for Team Canada, who, by the way, just took a one-goal lead on Qatar, where they're playing tonight.
6: Two goals. There,
5: just two goals. Pouring them in.
6: Yeah.
5: I want all the goals, by the way. Yeah. I don't like 1-0 games. Give me 6-7 goals in a match. So say I want to just jump on the bandwagon in Team Canada. Should that be allowed? Chuck is in Oregon. He called 1-888-SAY-ESPN. Chuck, should you be allowed to have two teams in the World Cup?
7: I think so. You know, I grew up in the United States, of course, in Montana.

0: probably never win World Cup, but you support who you support, and that's part of the real magic of the World Cup, I think.
1: That's a great story, Chuck, and we appreciate the call. I don't think I've ever heard of somebody picking a team they root for because they caught malaria. That's got to be a one-off.
2: When was this? Was he still going?
1: Sorry, I let Chuck go. He said when he was in. I think he said when he was in high school.
2: He's still there. What year was this?
0: This was around 2008. Okay. About the time their U-17 team was winning AFCON, which is the African Cup of Nations, and they're really good. The country was on fire, and I've also been to Argentina, which I should have picked that team, but. Just the difference in the people really made me pick Ghana. You know, Ghana, I told them, oh, I'm a fan of these teams in America. And they're, you know, they knew a little bit about these teams, but they were so welcoming and so taught me so much about soccer. And that, you know, that 2 weeks I was in the hotel room with malaria, they were coming by watching soccer with me every day. Then they were just less friendly.
1: It's all about the people.
2: So here's the thing. I was in Ghana. 2006, studying abroad. They were doing world. They made their World Cup debut that year. Fell in love with Ghana. I think it's okay. I'm with it.
1: There we go. It works.
2: I'm with it. Yeah,
1: Chuck,
2: I'm
1: with love it. The call. Appreciate it. There you go. Yeah, you didn't catch malaria though, right?
2: I don't know. I was not in the best of health while I was there. There were some things that happened to me.
1: I can only imagine. There you
2: so
1: go.
2: There were some things that, but it was, but. No, I didn't care. I don't know. Anyway, I enjoyed the World Cup there. Studied abroad, had a great time. Was not like cooped up for 2 weeks.
1: Yeah.
2: With that malaria, but it was incredible. It was one of those things I could totally understand if you were in another country when they're making a World Cup run, falling in love with that team and rooting for them.
1: That's organic. I feel like that's organic on how you became a fan. It's not a, hey, I just jumped on this bandwagon. Like, there's some story behind it, which is a pretty interesting and cool story. All right, Eric in New York, quick. Eric, do you believe that you should be able to root for two different teams in the World Cup?
3: Well, hey, guys, by the way, hope you're doing well. But as I was telling the guy who was screening the calls, I think the American aspect of this is an interesting case study because – many Americans are, you know, have different heritage than just being born in America and just being American. Like, for instance, I'm Ecuadorian. Mm-hmm. So I think that plays a role, but especially because soccer has been so poo-pooed in America for, you know, as you could probably relate to when you're a young kid. You play soccer when you're a young kid, but then when you go to school, you get made fun of for playing soccer. The American team has never been that great. So, you know, it's hard. It's not hard to root for the American team, but it's also not hard to root for your heritage because, you know, football or soccer is so big worldwide. Like, for instance, in 2006, I was in Ecuador when they played England in the group of 16, and everybody in the town had their TVs outside. All the stores were shut down. You know, you couldn't move throughout the streets without seeing a TV outside and people watching the game. And I think those experiences, and again, your nationality and your heritage, I think that plays a big role in having a backup team, you know, especially when it comes to a World Cup, you know, because, again, we're a nation of immigrants. So yeah. I think that's the Americans, a unique case study in that.
1: I appreciate it, Eric. We appreciate the call. And also, too, David, like your team's going to – you could get knocked out. Right? Yeah. Like, you don't get out of pool play or you get eliminated before you go to the actual qualifier. So if your team gets out, what are you going to do the rest of, you know, 4 more weeks of soccer? You're just not going to root for anybody? Like, you got to pick another team, you know?
2: Yeah, I'm with it. Yeah, like, what are you going to do? Your team's out. You're just going to be like, I don't care. Yeah. You got to root for somebody. Pick a team. I say pick a team until the championship.
1: That's fair. I'll listen to that.
2: Pick a team until the very end.
1: Yeah. Have fun with it each match. I mean, because that's also the fun thing when you watch the different matches. Ooh, I'd rather play this team, or we need to get this team out of here. Or you could go and say, yeah, isn't it like Argentina, Brazil, aren't they like some of the favorites, or maybe even Germany or whoever's the favorite, to be like, oh, I just don't want the favorite to win, right? Like, we want the underdog story here. See how it plays out. Well, this NBA offseason is going to be, as it always is, an interesting one on player movement, which teams are going here, and which star players are going to be moved. And one of them is the future of LeBron James, because is it as easy just to sit here and say, Bron's going back to the Lakers, right? They got to still get him a contract. Maybe they're over that. Let's hear from Dave McMenamin quick. He was on SportsCenter, of course, ESPN NBA reporter, and Dave spoke about LeBron's future with the Lakers.
4: The question starts whether he's going to play next year and continue.

0: Continue his unprecedented longevity streak in the NBA. He was the first guy ever played 23 seasons. He would be the first guy ever to play 24. Now, speaking to sources throughout the league, the sentiment is that the Lakers are the leaders in the clubhouse if he decides to play. So then, if he's coming back to the Lakers, what does the dollar figure look like? He made $53 million last season. The max the Lakers could offer him is 3 years, $182 million. Nobody thinks the Lakers will offer anywhere close to that. But let's say there's an offer in the $20 to $30 million range. What can the rest of the Lakers roster look like? That's what the Lakers need to figure out over the next couple weeks before free agency officially opens up.
1: So that was Dave McMenamin talking about the future of LeBron with the Lakers. Now, that being said, I'm sure there's some other suitors that would be out there for LeBron if he doesn't go back to the Lakers. One of them might be the Golden State Warriors. Let's hear Chris Canty on Sportsmanlike, and he's got a little word of warning for LeBron if he decides to join Steph and the Warriors.
2: I understand that winning is the ultimate, and like if you can win a championship, you don't have to apologize for it, but for LeBron James, somebody that has carefully curated his career, that has perfectly crafted every single step, joining the Golden State Warriors would mean bolstering Steph's resume in your best case scenario, and it would be an odd admission that Steph had the best career in the era of basketball that you essentially defined.
1: That was Chris Canty. I mean, David, I'll throw it to you. If Bron joins Steph, is that him giving in, saying that Steph had the better career?
3: It's not, but also what Canty just said is the reason that I don't think LeBron James, that is the thing that's stopping him from going, is the perception that he's going to go join his biggest rival's team, and it's some sort of admission, some sort of capitulation, when it's probably more so that would be the one that makes the most sense for him financially and making a run, things like that. But the optics of it for a guy like LeBron James, the thing that he has over Michael Jordan, undisputably, is the fact that he ended his career. He's ending his career better than Jordan did. Mm-hmm. Like we could talk about who's better. I don't care about the GOAT debate. But without a doubt, LeBron James at this age is better than Michael Jordan was at this age. And part of that, and not to say Michael Jordan was bad. I thought he was great for those two Wizards years, but part of this was that Jordan ended up on a pretty like random Wizards team that didn't make the playoffs, right? LeBron James, and that's kind of a knock, even though we've kind of forgotten about it over time. But for LeBron to end your career playing for your rival's team, and you not, and the potential of that not going well, like maybe you're still out in the first round and that's the end of it. Like, to me, that becomes something that is part of that narrative that I think he wants to avoid. Now, would I love to see him with Golden State? I think it'd be great. I think LeBron and Steph doing the "we're too old for this, let's go out there and like be veterans and do what we did at the Olympics" is phenomenal entertainment. It would be great. But I just think that some of that narrative stuff is why LeBron James might be hesitant.
1: It gets complicated, I think. Like, LeBron's career is succinct. Three teams, he won a championship for all three of them. Mm-hmm. I don't think you want to mess with that. And in LeBron's career, every team that he has been on has been his team. Even when he went to Miami and everybody tried to say, oh, no, that's D. Wade's team. Come on now. That was LeBron's team, and he took that over. He came back to Cleveland. And even with the Lakers, I understand the future is Luka, and even the right now is Luka, but that's like more of that graceful like passing of the torch, right? Like, hey, this was my team. I brought them this championship, and it's time, like with anything, it's time for me now to pass that on to Luka, and I think he might even want to do that. I'm with you, David. I just don't think he wants to complicate things, and especially not with the Warriors. It's not even like a Steph thing. I'm sure he'd love to play basketball with Steph Curry. I think it's just like a Warriors team. They were I don't say the bane of your existence, but they were your rival. You went four straight. You won the one, which might be more important than the other three. I don't know. Right. That's a debate to be had. But, like, you won a very important one against them, but they also went and got Kevin Durant and kept you from winning another one. And just what's the ultimate goal? Is to try to go win another championship? I don't think from a money standpoint, and the only two things LeBron's got to have on his mind, right, winning a championship or getting paid. I don't think the Warriors can do either one of those for him.
3: Yeah, I don't think. And also, you got to think about the last game. His last game in Golden State. Like, think about Kobe's last game in the Lakers. The ovation, the love, everybody came out to see it. LeBron's last game in Golden State, sure, celebrities are going to be out there to see it, but what kind of, like, you're going to get a, I respect you because you're LeBron. You're not going to get that, we've been with you, riding with you this whole time. You're our guy, like you would in L.A. or Cleveland, right? But I don't think Cleveland makes a ton of sense, so I think it would be L.A. that would give him that storybook ending.
1: And the thing is, LeBron said, I don't want the retirement tour. I don't want all the...
3: Sure, that's what I'm saying.
1: Like, you know you want it, so where's the best place to get it?
3: Also, you're going to get it anyway.
1: You're right.
3: You're going to get it anyway. I can tell my family, oh, I just kind of want it. I don't really want anything for my birthday. They're going to do something for your birthday.
1: Yeah. I love my wife to death. Honey, I don't need anything. You know, Father's Day's coming up. I'm like, honey, I don't need... And she goes about... She destroys me in gift-giving, too.
3: Okay.
1: It's not even fair. It's not even close anymore. Like, she's so good at it. She loves to do it. And even like, honey, I'm good. And she just goes above and beyond. So I sit here, I'm like, I'm sorry you married me, because there's no way that this can ever be equal on the gift giving and the reciprocation here, just because I do not have it, honey. Just, I'm sorry.
3: Just let her pick it out. Let her pick it out and just go for it.
1: One of the best things we did, we started a shared calendar on our phone, or a shared note pad.
3: Oh, doc, for things you want.
1: And just throw it on down. Throw it on down. And again, I somehow screw it up. I don't know how, but it's a skill that I have. I don't have many, but that is one of them. Coming up in other news includes some of the sound from the Knicks parade. In case you missed it, it's Freddie and Harry, ESPN Radio and the ESPN app.
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6: 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Also today in Group B, a final, Switzerland 4, Bosnia and Herzegovina 1. 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I'm Phil Constantino, Westwood One Sports.
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0: 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What a day it's been. New York Knicks champions parade. I just feel bad, man. Shannon and Freddie, we got close. Couldn't quite get in there. I can only imagine. I wonder what the estimate of people is going to be for that. It's got to be. Same.
1: The word is like 1.5.
0: Yeah.
1: But, I mean, it's massive.
0: Well, like
1: it's
0: Shannon massive. Said, he came over from Brooklyn. So it's like how many people were trying to get in or like trying to get over there. But, I mean, again, they waited this long. And I don't know how long they're going to have to wait for the next one. We'll have to see. It's time for In Other News. Speaking of the parade, let's hear James Dolan, owner of the Knicks, had some comments today at the parade. Sorry about that. We'll get to James Dolan here in a little bit. He spoke a little bit, too, about the team, David, and a lot of people don't like to hear that. Like, you just won a championship, and he's like, yeah, but we got to get out of the second apron, or we can't operate as a second apron team. And it does bring back, like, the Knicks winning a championship is such a great storyline for the NBA. You'd love to be able to sit there and, oh, man, you know, like, we want to keep this dynasty going, but the NBA is like, no, we got to put these apron in. The CBA is what you got to do. We don't like dynasties. So it's kind of the can't have your cake and eat it, too. Do you like having these teams compete that everybody wants to see win, but also you want to keep it fair? We'll see how it goes. All right, my bad. Let's get to it. It's time for In Other News.
2: They may not be the top stories of the day.
3: In Other News.
2: But you need to be in the know. This is In Other News.
0: All right, that was my bad. I'll get to that. It is James Dolan now. He was at the parade enjoying a team win. I had some comments to say.
4: I'm very proud of our team. Look, I don't need your vote. I don't need to quote to you, right, about what happened here. And it's 'cause if you're real Knicks fans, you know it already. So thank you for supporting our team. We're going to keep working to bring you even better basketball, although it's hard to imagine that we get much better than this. But we will, right, fellas?
0: I mean, it's just always got to go that way, I guess. You can't just live in the moment, just have fun with it. And, you know, it's James Dolan. What'd you kind of expect, right?
1: I like that James Dolan, ever so often, as the Knicks are making this magical run, is reminding us, oh, yeah, this is why people hate me. Because, like, this, like, he's reacting to Mamdani went up there and gave his speech about all the Knicks of the past, all the stuff real. And he clearly felt threatened by that speech that people are calling, like, the best speech at a championship rally ever. And he felt the need to do that because he's one of the most petty dudes you could ever imagine. And he went out there. There was a smattering of boos. There was a lukewarm clap after the end of this. Just can you just not find a way?
0: Not today. Yeah, come on.
1: Just to be joyful right now. Just find a way.
0: And it's going to be the I think owners always kind of fight for their just due of like, oh, you know, I put this together and all that. Some of the best ones just continue to, like, thanks to the team, thanks to the players. I didn't do anything. And those are the ones that are remembered the most fondly are the ones that don't worry about their place in history because it's still always going to be there. The ones that search for validation, they're the ones that bother everybody with it. But
1: you're the owner of the team that broke the record, man. Right. You should not be insecure about anything that broke the 53-year drought. You should be as gracious and celebratory as humanly possible, but you want to go out there and be petty with the mayor of the city who you've been fighting with for no reason. And remind everybody that, yeah, you kind of ruined the vibes in Game 3 also.
0: And ruined the vibes out of the parade. I know, again, parade vibes were high and everybody had a good time, but we didn't need that today. We just really didn't. All right, quick other news. Trae Young did opt out of his deal with the Wizards. He's going to most likely re-sign a deal. Brian Windhorst says it's going to be with the Wizards, likely in a 3-year very large contract. So, David Dennis Jr., I got to ask you, this lineup in the East next year, Trae Young, Keyshawn George, AJ DeBanza, potentially drafted, Anthony Davis, Alex Saar, is that winning a playoff series in the East next year?
1: I think they can. I think they can. They can win a playoff series. I mean, Trae Young, Anthony Davis, if healthy, he's good. Like, I mean, they're good, great. They're all stars. You're going to get a generational rookie coming in. I think they could be a top 6 seed, and I think they can really make some noise, maybe get out the first round this year already.
0: I love their blueprint of the rebuild. Little quick, but they've certainly done it. Guys, I had so much fun filling in. I really appreciate you guys coming along. We got a little Amber and Ian, and it's coming your way next. You've been listening to ESPN Radio, ESPN App, SiriusXM.
1: Go Knicks!
0: Channel 80. Go Knicks! For lifelong, David Jones Jr.
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5: 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A pair of former U.S. Open champions have catapulted to the top in the first round at Shinnecock. Wyndham Clark, the 2023 champion, leads at 3-under. Clark started on 10. He completed a bogey-free first nine. John Rahm, the champion in 2021, also starting on the back nine, just sank a 61-foot double-breaking birdie putt at 17, his eighth hole. Rahm is 2-under, one back. Sam Stevens, 2-under as well. He went out this morning and shot 68. Former PGA champion Jason Day has withdrawn midway through his first round because of a back injury. A cart took him from the course back to the clubhouse. I'm Ted Emmerich, Westwood One Sports.
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10: What a day it was in New York City on Thursday. The Knicks parade, where thousands upon thousands, maybe even millions upon millions of people congregated in New York City to watch the world champion New York Knicks be crowned. Politicians spoke, of course. The majority governor of the team, James Dolan, the president, general manager, Leon Rose, the head coach, Mike Brown, how can you not love him, and the superstar, Jalen Brunson, all took the podium, all at City Hall, all to celebrate their championship. And Jalen Brunson, as he always seems to do on and off the court, gave us a lesson. When you prove people wrong in life, you don't have to say anything. And you know what, Jalen Brunson? You proved me wrong. Congratulations to Jalen Brunson and the New York Knicks for their championship. For the ESPN Radio Sports Beat, I'm Evan Cohen.
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12: I'm Christine Lisi. Wyndham Clark's alone at the top of the leaderboard at the U.S. Open at 3-under. John Rahm is one back. Rory McIlroy's two off the lead. Heath Mitchell, after a disastrous front nine, which included five bogeys, made up 12 shots on his back nine during his wild day one. He is three strokes off the lead. Despite his Knicks winning the NBA title for the first time in 53 years, they won't go into the punitive second apron to keep the team together for next season, according to owner Jim Dolan. New York's projected to be $13 million below the second apron this summer. So what are its offseason priorities? ESPN NBA front office insider Bobby Marks weighs in.
9: Retain your bench. They also have the 24th, 4th, and 31st pick in the draft. They've got a late second here. There's also the looming Karl Anthony Towns extension. 4 years, $272 million that he's extension full. He can negotiate.
12: United States men's national team star Christian Pulisic, dealing with a calf injury, continued to train separately from the team 1 day before Team USA takes on Australia in World Cup Group D play. From ESPN MLB reporter Jeff Passan, Major League Baseball proposed widespread changes to its amateur entry system that would cut annual signing bonuses by more than $150 million annually, make high school players ineligible for the domestic draft, and institute an international draft. Also calls for each draft to be 12 rounds. Changes coming to the Home Run Derby ahead of next month's event in Philadelphia. Elimination of the clock. Batters get 20 swings in round one, 15 swings in the final two rounds.
11: Hey, it's Michelle Smallman, and coming up Friday, the vibes around the Dallas Cowboys are extremely high right now. So what do they need to achieve this year in order to prove themselves? We'll talk about it on Unsportsmanlike, 6 a.m. Eastern, right here on ESPN Radio, ESPN2, and ESPNU.

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1: We always welcome your phone calls, even if you're mad at us. Hey, Devon, what's up?
2: I was very upset listening. I heard nothing about the hurricanes because we are absolutely lit in North Carolina right now. We're not destroying the city. We having fun with it. We enjoying this time. Let's go Canes! And forget the Knicks parade.
3: I like the idea that, you know, they weren't burning down the city in Raleigh after they won. You know, I'll never understand the winning a championship. And not only did we win championship, now we're going to burn down our city.
4: Zaz, to be fair, what are you going to burn, like all two blocks of Raleigh?
3: I'm not here to take shots at Raleigh. You know, I don't like the Carolina Hurricanes at all. You know, as far as I'm concerned, they're holding an interim Stanley Cup, all right?
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1: That was Jonathan Zaslow last night, angering the entire state of North Carolina. A little bit inexplicably going after the Carolina Hurricane fan who was angry with us last night because we were making this big deal about how the Knicks championship parade was going to be today. We had failed to mention last night that, of course, the Carolina Hurricane championship parade will be on Saturday at 11 a.m. But let's talk about what happened today in New York. No offense, North Carolina. New York City showed up and showed out for its team. Jonathan Zaslow. Hello, Zaslow.
3: Hey, Amber Wilson. How are you?
1: I am good, thank you. Not as good as those in Manhattan. An estimated 2 million Knicks fans lined Broadway from Battery Park to City Hall in Lower Manhattan. That is according to the NYPD. 2 million people. Viewing pens, Zaslow, were full more than 2.5 hours before the parade began. People were camping out overnight, lining up the wee hours of the morning. Yeah. They were there to see their champs.
3: Yeah, I saw this morning, you know, pictures taken. I mean, how about Rob Lorenzo from Unsportsmanlike this morning? You know, he was part of that whole crew that was documenting everything, and I saw him putting up the videos with folks, you know, waiting for the train at like, you know, 4:30 in the morning. Mm-hmm. You're there in the middle of the night. All ready to go.
1: To Rob Lorenzo, since he works on the morning show, that's not the middle of the night. That's actually things started. That's like normal.
3: All right, so it's not that big a deal.
1: For the morning show crew, actually, this morning was just a normal morning.
3: Ah,
1: if you think about it, for everybody who worked on the morning show, I'm more impressed by some of our other colleagues. We've had a lot of people go to this championship parade. There's a lot of Knicks fans hanging around.
3: Did everyone make it? I know Freddie was going.
1: I saw Rene Canales there. I know he made it. I don't know if Freddie
3: Because
1: made
3: if you weren't getting there hours before 10 a.m., which was the supposed start time, they shut it down. Like, you weren't getting it. I saw this one photo where the stairwell coming out of one of the train stations was at a standstill, where people couldn't get out of the well for 30 plus minutes, because as you can imagine, when you get up onto, you know, the city level, it's packed. And so there's no movement. Like, you can't get out of the stairwell from the subway to then go to the parade. You know what I'm saying? Like, it was so crowded.
1: That's too much for me. Too much. But it looked like everybody was having a great time. Apparently, there was 10 total arrests, according to the NYPD, for things like disorderly conduct, which not a surprise with the amount of alcohol that was probably involved in that parade.
3: I saw there was a woman twerking on a light pole.
1: Of course, you got to twerk on a light pole, Jonathan Zaslow. The fire department said it took 30 people to the hospital, but for things like, you know, heat, obviously, because it's hot outside. So overall, when you consider 2 million people were at this thing, it seems like it was overall a really, really great event. And obviously, Knicks fans had waited 54 years for this to occur once again in their city. Here is the mayor of New York, Mamdani, at the Knicks championship parade.
5: We are here not just because of this team that will go down in New York City legend. I'm talking about guys like Ronaldo Balkman, Marty Collins, Raymond Felton, Marcus Camby, Kristaps Porzingis, J.R. Smith, Iman Shumpert, and the whole Knicks tape era. I'm talking about guys like Tony Douglas, who I watched tie the single-game franchise record for threes from the stands in 2011. I'm talking about Amari, who got this whole city fired up when he joined. And I'm talking about Jared Jeffries and Lance Thomas and Langston Galloway, players. players who gave everything every game, even when a 20-win season was all that was in sight. This championship belongs to them too, because championships aren't just built in one season. It belongs to Emmanuel Quickley, RJ Barrett, Dante DiVincenzo, Julius Randle, and also to a coach who helped lay the groundwork, Tom Thibodeau. Thanks to each of these New Yorkers and too many others to name, New York City has just had two of the most magical months in as long as any of us can remember.
1: That was a really good speech. Did you see, did you hear how nervous I got just saying the name of a politician going into that speech?
3: Oh, yeah, yeah. Because if you say something good about a politician, you then have to immediately follow it up with something terrible.
1: But I was very nervous. I look at my screen. Stosh has up sound here from the mayor of New York.
3: You can't make it sound like you're pro-Mom Donnie or anti-Mom Donnie. All right,
1: correct.
3: You have to be completely neutral. Everybody knows that.
1: Switzerland, about, am I even allowed to say that anymore? I don't know. The point is, very neutral on Mamdani. But what I'm not neutral on is that speech. That was a good speech. He did a good job.
3: He's an excellent public speaker. And if you're going to get in front of that crowd and you're going to mention all the New York Knicks of the past, that's an you get all the cheap pops from the New York crowd.
1: Good
3: very
1: way
3: easy
1: to do
3: job.
1: It. There's also people in other parties who are excellent public speakers. We're not saying that anybody.
3: That's
1: a better
3: right.
1: speaker than anybody else. So I'm hearing that Shannon Penn, obviously the producer of Freddie and Harry, he got to the parade at 4:30 a.m., did not get in. They denied him entry. They said there was too many people. So apparently,
3: that's a disaster.
1: Yeah, apparently a lot of maybe some of our colleagues were not able to get in. It was hours and hours and hours and hours before the parade and people were getting turned away. Here is Jalen Brunson. He was not turned away. He was saluted with MVP chants at this parade. Here is Jalen Brunson at the parade.
6: There's a lot of people that have a lot of negative stuff to say. There's a lot of people who have a lot of opinions. But when you prove them wrong, you really don't have to, you don't have to say to them.
1: There you have it. Every championship parade, every single championship parade, I think in the history of sports, includes somebody talking about the haters.
3: Oh, yeah.
1: Well, there's always haters.
3: And you have to tell everybody no one believed in us.
1: Of course. Nobody can believe in you.
3: Nobody believed in you.
1: You could be a 72 Warriors team. Nobody believed in us.
3: Every team that has ever won a championship, no one believed in them.
1: Yeah,
3: no
1: one
3: picked them.
1: We proved everyone wrong.
3: Can I tell you the most egregious was after the Kansas City Chiefs, all right? The Kansas City Chiefs, they just won back-to-back championships, and Travis Kelce has the gall to get up there and say, nobody believed in us. Nobody thought we could do it.
1: It's amazing what these guys convince themselves of.
7: The entire world was against us. Zaz, come on.
3: Everyone can be against you, but don't get up there and say nobody believed in you.
1: Right. Everybody thought, we can all hate you and also simultaneously think you are incredibly capable of winning more Super Bowls. I do not think, though, that a lot of people thought the New York Knicks were capable of winning an NBA title this season. Here, it does feel, this is the unusual scenario where it actually feels fitting. If you do want to talk about everybody, I don't know if anybody was against you, Jalen, because everybody seems to love you in this Knicks team, which is very weird for any sort of Knicks team. But I do think that there was a lot of people who did not believe in this New York Knicks team. Mike Brown, he's not one of them. He is the Knicks head coach. Here is Mike Brown at the championship parade.
8: I want to thank everybody. I'm proud of everybody for helping accomplish this great feat. The energy today and all around New York is off the charts. And I want to thank you all for it. Let's keep this energy going, baby, because this championship is about you guys. This is New York City's championship. Without you, this wouldn't be possible. Let's go one time. Who let the dogs out? Who let the dogs out? I love you, New York.
1: I'm glad nobody left him hanging there. That could have been really, really awkward. There were some funny things that came out of this championship parade as well. Did you see Mikal Bridges brought his dog?
3: Oh, he's got a dog.
1: Retriever. He's got a good-looking dog, that golden retriever.
3: Kirk Herbstreit's got a dog.
1: He seemed very confused, Mikal Bridges' dog, to be at this championship parade. Tyler Kolek, who played 62 games for the world champion New York Knicks this season, he was mistaken for a fan at the parade by security. Have you seen that
3: video?
1: I saw that. And it's so weird because he's running down, slapping hands.
3: That's tough.
1: Like, everyone seems to recognize him, that he's slapping hands. How would the fans know who he is if he was just a fan? But they're all slapping hands with him. He's running along, and then the security looks at him, and I guess they get confused because you know, he's not Jalen Brunson. And so, and he's quite literally saying to them, I'm on the team for real. I'm on the team.
3: Yeah, that's a tough spot. You know, I get it from a security standpoint. He looks like he could have jumped the rail. All
1: 100%.
3: Right. He does.
1: He looked like a normal dude.
3: He does. And it's certainly not a qualification for, you know, everybody who's doing security to know exactly what every Nick looks like. You know, that's a tough spot.
1: It's a tough spot. But man, that's embarrassing. Because also Tyler Kolek is normally sized. Well, I guess not normal. 6'2 is not normal, but certainly for basketball standards, that's a small player. You know, he's not standing. He doesn't just present as basketball, I suppose. So the security was trying to kick him out.
3: Now, did we get anyone using the expletives directed at the team they beat? That's also something you have to do at parades.
1: Fans doing it. I didn't hear anything about any of the players doing
3: all right.
1: it.
3: Okay, all right. So the players kept it classy then in that regard.
1: Players kept it classy.
3: Okay.
1: Coming up next, speaking of the team that they had to be, what is that going to look like for the future? And is this New York Knicks team going to be able to stay together to try to defeat the Spurs for for more seasons in the future? According to their owner, maybe not. We'll get into that right here on ESPN Radio.
0: 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The spotlight shines on a heated rivalry. The New York Mets step into hostile territory to face Kyle Schwarber and the Philadelphia Phillies. 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

0: New York celebrated today in epic fashion. 2 million people came out to watch the championship parade. People were lined up the wee hours of the morning. 2:30, 3:30 in the morning. If you weren't there by 4 a.m., you really weren't getting into that championship parade. So they know how to do things. I don't know if James Dolan always knows how to do things, though. You're listening to Amber and Ian. Jonathan Zaslow is filling in for Ian tonight. We're presented to you by Progressive Insurance. You can find him at Zaslow Show. You can find me at Amber W Sports. So James Dolan is the owner of the New York Knicks. And you would think at this point right now, Zaslow, he wins, right? So he's on top of the world and nobody can hate on his ownership, which has certainly been a talking point in years past. But Dolan was asked if he wanted to bring back this entire team, because that's what you got to do. You got to immediately ask the owner of this entire team that just won a championship is going to be back just days removed from them doing so. And he said, quote, I don't know if we'll be able, if, quote, okay, let me try this again. I'm going to speak properly now since I'm a sports radio host for a living. Let's try this again. Rewind the tape. Quote, I don't know if we'll be able to. We're willing to stretch, but there's certain things in the NBA that you'd have to be suicidal to do. One of them is the second apron. End quote. Your reaction, Jonathan Zaslow.
1: My reaction is this is why the New York Knicks are better off when James Dolan's not near a microphone. Because it's just a stupid thing to say, you know. And James Dolan, for his career, has been known as a poor owner, a meddlesome owner. And apparently, over the last few years, it's been a major positive for them that, you know, he's been involved in Las Vegas and the Sphere. And that has really helped keep him away from the dealings at Madison Square Garden. And you look at what the Knicks have done over the last few years. But now, because the New York Knicks are a winner, James Dolan, you can't put enough microphones in front of his face. He loves to talk. He's getting out there because, you know, for the first time ever, he gets to feel like he did something positive. He gets to feel like they love him, and he gets to go out there and try and take credit to at least some extent for what took place. And now you put enough microphones in front of him, and you remember, oh, yeah, this is kind of why we don't like James Dolan.
0: Right.
1: I mean, the parade hadn't even happened yet, and he's offering up how they're going to break up the team. There's no reason to say that.
0: In fairness to him, he was asked the question.
1: All right, but you know what? You could say we're going to do everything we can to bring everybody back. Boom! The end. I just did that on the top of my head. No, I want him to say we're going
0: to
1: do everything we can to bring everybody back. Because why would you go out there and meet before the parade and you talk about how, you know, what you essentially say, I'm not. And by the way, he prefaced it with, I have no problem cutting a check. Unless it's the second apron, then right. I'm not cutting that check, you know?
0: Bridge too far.
1: There's no reason for him to be that honest about it. Why say that?
0: I like the honesty, so I'm not going to go ahead and pile on him for the honesty because I always want more honesty from my athletes, from my coaches, from my owners, and I rarely get it in this business. And it drives me crazy that we force all of these people into being so PC, into appeasing us with the bull bleep that comes out of their mouth. I want the truth, and the truth is that James Dolan is not willing to go into the second apron. And by the way, on that front, most owners are not, clearly, Jonathan Zaslow. It's not something that these owners do in the NBA. And the reason that they don't is because the NBA has constructed the entire apron system to be so prohibitive that you don't want to do it. And it's not just money. It's not just I have a cheap owner, and so he's not willing to pay the money for the second apron and luxury tax. That's not what it is. It's all the prohibitions that the NBA put into place on how you're so hamstrung on what you can do moving forward and what you can do with picks and everything else moving forward, trades and everything is affected for years to come. And so that's why these organizations don't want to go near the second apron. And the entire reason that the NBA put those rules into place is to discourage them from going near the second apron. They did not do it to incentivize owners to spend money. They quite literally did it to make sure that they did not, so that we could have more parity in the NBA. And so your richest owner, you know, the Clippers aren't just the best team forevermore sort of thing. And in a sport that is a salary cap sport,
1: there's just no reason to kill the vibe. He doesn't need to say it. Like, everything you're saying is true, Amber. It has so much less to do with actually cutting a check and so much more to do with there are penalties for maneuverability when you get into that second apron. But, Amber, fans don't want to hear it. They don't want to hear it less than a week after winning a championship before the parades even
0: happened. I think fans need to grow up a little bit, Jonathan Zaslow. Let's handle a little truth. You can't handle the truth. ESPN NBA front office insider Bobby Marks, he was on NBA Today. He gave James Dolan partial credit for not wanting to enter that second apron.
2: Can I give him partial credit for his answer here George?
3: Sure.
2: When he talks about the second. Listen, the second, I think there's a lot of misinformation about the second apron. The second apron is for teams that do not have you don't want to be in there if you're not a championship level roster, because it restricts you from adding from the outside, mm-hmm. from going out and making a trade and taking back more money and signing free agents. But it doesn't restrict you to retain your own free agents. And certainly we've talked about the three that are a priority for them. And listen, they don't want to retain them and they want to, you know, avoid the second apron, then they're going to play the veteran minimum market there with their bench here. So I would say, yes, he's partially right. But when you have a championship level team like New York does, you do everything you do to go out and try to repeat here.
0: All right. Fair enough. I mean, that was a good breakdown there from Bobby. And most people would agree with your sentiment that James Dolan doesn't need to come out and say that when there's a championship parade that's immediately coming up. Stephen A. Smith, the First Take host, was on First Take. He talked about the Knicks and their upcoming contract negotiations.
4: Your star player set the tone by, you know, passing on waiting a year and signing for an additional $113 million and instead signed a year earlier at $113 million less, specifically so they can add pieces that he wanted to the squad in order to make this happen. And he delivered. Nobody else is in a position to demand the max. That's the reality of the situation. Certainly you want to get paid, but the objective is to continue to try and win championships, particularly if you're in New York City. And the fallout from it or the benefit from it is the endorsement deals and all of this other stuff, because these brothers going to make money off the court like they never believed. To be a champion representing New York, mm-hmm. oh, the endorsement deals that are coming their way, trust you me, that it's going to be like unlike anything that they have seen in their career. Make no mistake about it. And they're going to benefit exponentially from that, because that's the reality and it's inescapable.
0: So now everybody needs to take a discount because Jalen Brunson did.
1: It's going to be interesting when the time comes with Jalen Brunson. He's still several years away from a new deal, but he's not going to take a discount again.
0: No.
1: When the time comes. Like,
0: he's going to expect them to make that up to him, I think, with this next deal that's coming.
1: Yeah, but still, you look at it now, Jalen Brunson, next season, he's due to make $37 million, which obviously is an incredible amount of money, but I can preface that by saying he's due to make just $37 million. And that would be an accurate way for me to describe it. Like, that's amazing that the finals MVP, mm-hmm. and one of the best players in the league is due to make just $37 million next year.
0: But just because he was willing to take a discount doesn't mean that everybody else on the New York Knicks needs to be willing, because Jalen Brunson has ties to this organization that they don't, right? Like, their dads aren't on the coaching staff. Their godfather isn't running the team. It's a little bit different there, the security that Jalen Brunson has in New York as a New York Knicks. And I understand now they're all valued, obviously, there off the court with the sponsorships and everything else. But I'm not going to hold it against any of these guys that they want their money and that they want their money through NBA contracts. And I think it's unrealistic to expect that any of the rest of them are going to take big discounts. Coming up next here, we'll get some perspective from the Big Apple on the parade, James Dolan, and the Knicks' future right here on Amber and Ian with Jonathan Zaslow filling in.
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9: 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What a surprise. At one of this championship's most iconic venues, there are a host of former U.S. Open champions that have climbed the leaderboard. Wyndham Clark, the 2023 champ, and Dustin Johnson, who won in 2016, are in the lead at Shinnecock. Three under par. They're playing in the same group, both through 12 holes. DJ, in fact, has birdied his last three. At two under, one back, a couple more U.S. Open champions, Matt Fitzpatrick and John Rahm, also Sam Stevens and Corey Connors. Scottie Scheffler shoots a 2-over-72. He is four back. Make it five back. If he wins a U.S. Open, he completes the career Grand Slam. I'm Ted Emmerich, Westwood One Sports.
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12: SportsCenter. I'm Christine Lisi. A pair of major champions have moved up the leaderboard and are part of a five-way tie for the lead at the U.S. Open. Dustin Johnson and John Rahm. Rory McIlroy is one back. This was an unforgettable opening round for Keith Mitchell. Awful on the front nine. He made up 12 shots on his back nine, so he's three off the lead. Scottie Scheffler is four back. Major League Baseball, Juan Soto's hit a pair of solo home runs off Aaron Nola. He and the Mets lead the Phillies 3-1, top of the third inning. White Sox up one zip on the Yankees, top of the second on a Colson Montgomery solo shot. Brandon Venezuela, go-ahead RBI double off Aroldis Chapman with two out in the top of the ninth. Blue Jays got past the Red Sox 4-3. Guardians 4, Brewers 2. Parker Messick with two runs, nine strikeouts in six innings. Twins top the Rangers 9-3, the teams combining to hit six home runs on the afternoon. Angels center fielder Mike Trout's landed on the injured list with a right hamstring injury. No timeline yet for his return. Major League Baseball proposed widespread changes to its amateur entry system that would cut annual signing bonuses by more than $150 million. High school players ineligible for the domestic draft and institute an international draft. Both the domestic and international drafts would be 12 rounds. As he continues to deal with that calf injury, U.S. men's national team star Christian Pulisic still training away from the team one day before the United States takes on Australia at the World Cup tonight at that event. Canada's got a 4-0 lead on Qatar in the 60th.

0: showed up for the Knicks championship parade. If you didn't get there at the wee hours of the morning, you weren't getting in. That's how it went for a whole lot of people who tried to get in.
1: It's like you had to start lining up before the Knicks won.
0: Practically. You definitely, you needed your tent. You needed to camp out in order to even think about getting into this championship parade. You're listening to Amber and Ian. That was the voice of Jonathan Zaslow. He's filling in for Ian tonight. We're presented to you by Progressive Insurance. Let's go out to New York. Dan Grasso from 880 ESPN New York, kind enough to give us some of his time. And Dan, we appreciate you hopping on with us. I understand that you're a smart man and that lining up somewhere at 1 in the morning was not on your list of things to do. Did you make the right decision?
2: Amber and Jonathan, good to hear from you guys, as always. And look, I think I made the right decision. Yeah, I was not at the parade today, but look, I don't begrudge anybody who was there. I mean, I watched every second of it from my couch, but I had some other work obligations that I had to tend to later in the day. But it was a once-in-a-lifetime. And I know that, you know, in life we throw that term around a lot, but when you think about New York City, when you think about sports, the affinity that this city has for its teams, and maybe none more so than the New York Knicks, and for them to finally win that championship, first one in 53 years, and no other way to say it, that has united this city over the last week. And I was thinking about this a little while ago. This is a party that I don't think is going to die the rest of the summer. It really isn't. I mean, people are going to be feeding off of this probably until they throw the ball up in the air to start next season.
1: There's a, Dan, there's a history with ticker tape parade in New York City, right?
2: There is a history, yeah. I feel like Seinfeld. It's like, what's the deal with ticker tape? Well, there's no ticker, there's no tape. What is that about? No. No, but I mean, if you are lucky enough to have a parade down and up the Canyon of Heroes, you know, the Yankees certainly had a few there in the late 90s and early 2000s. The Giants had their two Super Bowls. You know, the Mets when they won in 86, Mets in 69, but you know, when the Knicks won in 70 and 73, they didn't have the ticker tape parade, not anything close to what we saw today. And, you know, we were having this discussion earlier today, myself and a couple colleagues of mine. You know, New York gets a bad rap by a lot of people out there in sports. And, you know, there's some athletes that, you know, it's their own preference, each his own. They maybe don't want to play in the pressure cooker that is New York. You know, the scrutiny with the fans, the media, how every game, you know, the pressure and the demands of having to go out there and perform your best. But you know what? Whoever are part of a winner in this town, you're immortalized forever. And I think you saw today and the way that the city has responded to this team over this postseason run and now enjoying the spoils of being a champion. I don't know. I know I'm like in the belly of the beast, but I don't know how any athlete out there or coach would not want to be a part of something like this, because if you win, you live on forever and ever.
0: Yeah, it is legendary stuff. Dan Grasso joining us from 880 New York. So, Dan, at every championship parade there ever was in the history of the world, it feels like somebody has to get up and they have to talk about the haters. And they have to say everybody doubted us, even if, you know, they're undefeated on the season. And that's just how it goes. But Jalen Brunson did that at this parade. And here there may be some legitimacy to it. Did it feel like that living through this season and this postseason that everybody doubted this team?
2: Oh, absolutely. I think so, Amber, for sure. And it's not even just Jalen Brunson. I think it was this Knicks team in general. I mean, look, we cover this team, you know, 365. And once we got into April and the tail end of the regular season, there were legitimate doubts as to whether or not this team had the makings of being a title contender. Remember, they made a move that was unpopular in a lot of circles. And I didn't understand it last year. And moving on from Tom Thibodeau, a guy who instilled a culture with this franchise and helped build it from the ground up to where they were a couple of wins shy of the NBA Finals last year. And they decided to move on. And you know, they were only the third best team in the Eastern Conference this year. Detroit clearly had the better number against them during the regular season. Those games weren't even close. You know, the Boston Celtics with their championship pedigree, Jason Tatum healthy again. You thought that's a team you want to avoid at all costs. So going into the playoffs, you know, there was some trepidation as to whether or not this team was going to be able to make a deep run. And then throw in the fact, round one against the Atlanta Hawks, down 2-1, not executing late in consecutive losses. I mean, I flash back to what those shows we were doing and the conversations were like prior to game 4 against the Atlanta Hawks, outlining all these doomsday scenarios. Like, boy, could they really lose in the first round? Then what's the reaction going to be from ownership? Are they going to trade away a key piece or two? Is Mike Brown going to be a one-and-done head coach? It's just amazing.

0: amazing that if you would have told me 2-1 down against the Hawks, this team would rattle off, 13 consecutive victories en route to winning the NBA Finals in 5 games. Nobody, and I mean nobody, could have seen that coming.
1: Dan, how does James Dolan's reputation change, if at all?
0: Night and day, Jonathan. Night and day. And make no mistake about it. I mean, he was the most unpopular owner in this town, hands down. Good reason. I mean, let's be fair. I mean, the Knicks were not a very good basketball team. Forget about on the court. There were a lot of missteps off the court. And it seemed like the Knicks' name, Madison Square Garden, you know, their name was dragged through the mud. And, you know, a lot of it was their own doing. Let's be clear about that, right? And, you know, what we always like to say, though, winning is the great deodorant. Because now all of a sudden, all that stuff that, you know, James Dolan was going to be tied up in and the missteps from the Knicks and, you know, the bad hires, the coaches, the bad trades and all those things, that goes out the window because they got it right. And I think a tremendous amount of credit is due to hired to fix this thing. And look, Leon Rose doesn't meet the media often. Leon Rose talked after the game Saturday night. I know he made a little speech at City Hall today. That's the most we've heard Leon Rose speak publicly in, I think, 5 years.
1: Yeah.
0: Not kidding, you know. But if you win and you put the right pieces in place, you don't have to sit there and have to answer to the media every single day. So fans just want a winner. But Leon Rose, and I mentioned Tom Thibodeau earlier, you know, I know he's not going to get a ring. He's not going to get the credit. It's like Buck Showalter before the Yankee dynasty took off and he got fired and Joe Torre took over and, you know, became a Hall of Fame manager. It's like when Tony Dungy helped build those Tampa Bay Bucks teams that were an absolute nothing. And then he took them only so far to the championship game and they let him go. And John Gruden comes in the next year and then gets credit for that Super Bowl and getting to the top of the mountain. But there's a lot of people that had their hand in this along the way that might not necessarily get that credit being a part of the so-called championship Knicks team.
2: James Dolan may have a whole different reputation now, at least for the time being, because of this championship. But he did say that this team is not going to go into the second apron. So he did allude to the fact that there will be changes. I would imagine that didn't make that many people happy. What do you make about the future of this team, Dan?
0: It's amazing, Amber, right? Like, we're still trying to, like, bask in the championship, a lot of the fans, right? And enjoy this, the first one in, you know, over a half century. And the owner's already talking about next year.
1: That's what I'm saying. That's what I'm saying, Dan.
0: It's crazy. It's like, let's let this enjoy, you know, sit a little bit and reap the spoils. But, look, eventually you have to turn the page and worry about next season. And that day is coming here soon. Now, look, if you look at this roster and how they're built up, they have the starting five under contract for the next 2 years. They've got 8 guys under contract going into next season. They've got their first-round pick, which is somewhere in the 20s. Jose Alvarado, of course, local product, popular player. He's got a $4.5 million player option, which you think that he will opt into. So that's 10 players right there. That gets you somewhere in the neighborhood, probably in the $12 to $15 million range, shy of the second apron. Then you also have some pretty important unrestricted free agents that you may not be able to bring back, a la Mitchell Robinson, Landry Shamet, for example. You guys know this. In all sports, whenever you're a free agent, when the time comes for you to get paid, whether it's by your own team or if you hit the open market, you think that you probably deserve a little bit more because you're part of a winner. You've got people in your ear, whether it's your friends, whether it's your agent, telling you, hey, you had more to do with that championship than they're giving you credit for. You should get more. You should get paid more. And so that might happen. And, you know, teams may not necessarily make smart decisions and decide to throw a little bit extra money at players more so than they deserve. And if you're one of those players, don't you jump at that opportunity? So, look, you can't keep everybody. They're going to have some decisions to make. And we'll see if the Knicks venture into that second apron. It sounds like you heard the owner say that's not something he's willing to do. So they might have to take a flyer and hope guys accept maybe some veteran minimum contracts. Landry Shamet played on the veteran minimum this year on a non-guaranteed contract. He almost didn't make the team out of training camp this year. If Malcolm Brogdon doesn't up and retire out of nowhere, maybe Landry Shamet's not even getting a championship ring with the New York Knicks this season.
1: All right, lastly here, Dan, I got just 60 seconds here. Very controversial question coming up. You got to go on the record. Jalen Brunson, is he the greatest Knick of all time?
0: Oh, boy. Why do you guys do this to me? Like, come on. You know, like, today, the day of the parade, you got to hit me with this?
1: That's right.
2: He's thinking.
0: Watching Patrick Ewing, and I'm glad he got to be a part of this championship. And, you know, Ewing would have had a championship of his own if not for some guy named Michael Jordan or Hakeem Olajuwon. And the fact that he never had a dependable number two player alongside him all those years. I mean, if you want to say John Starks was the best guy that he got to run alongside, John Starks would be no better than the fourth best player on this current Knicks team. You know, look, right now, Jalen's got the ring. Jalen's the king of the city. He was able to slay the dragon. So for the time being, we'll say Jalen Brunson. You got me in the prisoner of the moment, but let's not forget, guys, Patrick Ewing was on the dream team. He was pretty darn good.
2: There was a lot of hedging there, Dan, but I get it. Dan Grasso, you can check him out, 880 ESPN New York.
1: He's know Dan Grasso has bumped Ewing off the top.
2: He says Ewing sucks. That's Dan Grasso. That's how you handle things. He's normally on at this time, 880 ESPN New York. Thanks, Dan. We appreciate it.
0: Guys, have a great show. We'll talk to you soon.
2: 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Coming up next here on Amber and Ian with Zaslow filling in for Ian tonight. Is there a world where Giannis is still a Buck after the draft? We'll go back to talking about Giannis Antetokounmpo while the drama still rolls on right here on ESPN Radio.
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13: Hey, this is Rich Eisen. 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

0: Lamberti and on ESPN Radio. 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Let me give a quick update here, Amber. Give a quick update here on what's going on with the World Cup. Canada is up 5-0 on Qatar. This has been a total disaster for Qatar. When Canada was up 2-0 late in the, like around the 33rd, 34th minute, they're in the 85th minute right now. Qatar, received the first of what would wind up being two reds. So Qatar has been playing down two men. Canada's got the ball in the box the entire game here. So it's now 5-0 Canada. They're in the 86th minute. And the interesting part about this, Amber, is Canada, they're going to, this could be their first ever World Cup win. Last game was their first ever World Cup point, where it was a 1-1 draw. This will be their first ever World Cup win. That's turned into one of my favorite storylines for this World Cup is, and really you can say it's about any World Cup, right, Amber? When you have these countries who, this is their first ever goal in the World Cup, or this is their first ever point. And look, Canada's like, you know, it's not like a country that people haven't heard of, you know? This could be their first ever win in the World Cup. It's very, very cool.
1: You've certainly heard of it because you like to claim that you're Canadian half the time when it works.
0: I have dual citizenship.
1: You have dual citizenship. So I would imagine today you're claiming you're Canadian. Tomorrow, when the U.S. men's national team is playing, you're probably going to be claiming you're American. That's how it works in your household.
0: Come on, Amber Wilson. Tomorrow's a very big day, 3 p.m. Eastern time. The greatest country in the world, United States, taking on.
1: There you go. Don't tell Canada you said that.
0: Good guys versus bad guys, U.S., Australia.
1: So we'll continue to keep you updated on the live action throughout the night here on ESPN Radio. That's the voice of Jonathan Zaslow. He's filling in for Ian on Amber and Ian. But let's talk about Giannis, because the Giannis drama rolls on. We expect he's going to get traded in the next 5 days leading up to the NBA draft.
0: Are you annoyed yet with all of this?
1: I'm a little annoyed. I haven't enjoyed the Giannis sweepstakes as much as I usually enjoy the NBA offseason drama. I think because he's been doing it to us for so long, and it's not just the offseason. I don't feel the same juice that I felt in years past when we're waiting to find out what LeBron is doing or any of these other guys that we've been on superstar watch for over the years. And the NBA over the years has become so much fun during its off season that it has become truly a year-round sport. And that's not something you used to be able to say about the NBA. But because of the drama, the NBA is like a male soap opera. It is so good. It is so fun to watch. And it is so fun to listen to all the drama and all the conjecture and all the reports and the non-reports and the guessing and the rumors. Normally, I love all that stuff. I think I just have a little Giannis fatigue. And I think it's because we've done this dance with him in Milwaukee a lot of times, and also we just did it before the trade deadline too.
0: I think it has more so to do with you being skeptical about your favorite team being able to acquire Giannis, because we've done the, you know, as a Miami Heat fan, you've done this song and dance so often over the last, you know, 4, 5, 6 years.
1: Yep.
0: And it doesn't come to fruition. That's what I really think.
1: We got Jimmy. But that was the only time.
0: It was 7 years ago. 7 years ago, and there have still been several instances since then where, you know, seemingly the Miami Heat have an opportunity and they have not been able to actually consummate the deal. So yeah. I think that has a lot to do with your frustration as well.
1: Yeah, it does. That probably has something to do with it. And then enter the chat Boston and what they can throw around with Jaylen Brown. None of that has been very fun as a Miami Heat fan.
0: Well, yeah. So here's the part that confuses me. Okay, you have people. There's some people who say Jaylen Brown is available. Some people are saying that he isn't. And the place that I push back is, if Jaylen okay, so it's two teams. It's Miami and Boston. Those are the two teams seemingly that are in the mix here. If Jaylen Brown is available, Miami doesn't stand a chance. Then Boston's offer, unless Miami were to want to offer Bam Adebayo, all right, which they're not going to do. So Boston has the better offer if they're offering up Jaylen Brown.
1: Yeah, you can't compete with the finals MVP.
0: But my question is, if for the people who say that Boston is involved, that Boston does have a chance here, you're not getting Giannis without offering up Jaylen Brown. They're not taking Derek White and Nikola Vucevic, all right? Stop being stupid. And if they are offering Jaylen Brown, then what are we still doing here?
1: The only thing, and I agree with you, and I would love to follow you down that path of logic, and that would give me hope as a Miami Heat fan. The only thing, though, is that all of these trades involve at least a third team, if not a fourth team. They all involve a third team.
0: Well, you think there's a shortage of teams that would take Jaylen Brown then?
1: No, but I mean, you're shopping that around too. So is it possible that Milwaukee and Boston have essentially agreed, but then Milwaukee has to go shop around Jaylen Brown to find out what it can get for Jaylen Brown if it acquires Jaylen Brown, because Jaylen Brown ain't staying in Milwaukee. And then you have to talk to Jaylen Brown's people. I don't know what kind of cell service they have. Maybe it's spotty. Brian Windhorst, ESPN's senior NBA writer, he was on Get Up, and he said it's not just Boston and Miami. Don't forget, Milwaukee is still in this equation for Giannis.
2: So far, from what I am told, the Bucks have yet to receive an offer that they're willing to accept for Giannis Antetokounmpo, which is somewhat mirroring what happened at the trade deadline last February, Greeny, where they had the market open, didn't agree to a deal, and ended up keeping Giannis. And while there is this deadline of the draft, and I am told that they intend to try to trade him by the draft, I think it's possible there's some percentage chance that they don't find the deal that they like. Miami has been the team that's been most aggressive, I think, in trying to get him. But they've got 7 or 8 different pieces they could trade. None of them what I consider super premium. And I think the Bucks probably want all of them.
1: So there you have it. He could stay in Milwaukee as well. I got to be honest. If Giannis stays in Milwaukee, like I'm kind of done. I'm kind of done with Giannis in Milwaukee. I don't know how. I'm going to punish them or be done with them. I don't know if they care that I'm done with them, but I will
0: be so tired.
1: I'm going to refuse to ever talk about Giannis again if he stays in Milwaukee.
0: I think if they hear that, they're like, whoa, you know, let's get going here.
1: Amber Wilson's right. Done? Oh, you know, no.
0: They're not trying to make an enemy out of you.
1: You can't make an enemy out of me. Doesn't slap the same as when Steven says it.
0: I mean, look, you know, the Bucks can – I think Windhorst there, he's trying to be rational, okay? But – you know, in saying that if they don't like the deal, they can just keep them. You know, keep them for now and wait until they get the deal they want. He's being rational. I don't think that the Bucks can actually say we will bring Giannis into training camp next year and that not be something that just completely derails your entire season from the word go.
1: Yeah, I can't imagine that. This would work out for Milwaukee. And one of the reasons that Giannis is being traded isn't just because Giannis. It also has a lot to do with what's best for Milwaukee, because I think Milwaukee feels like it has reached its ceiling with Giannis, and it's not going to be able to repeat with him because of the fact that they are up against it with their cap, and they've exhausted all the moves that they can make around him, basically. There's nothing else that they feel like they can do with him except for reset, restart, and it's how do we do that? And hanging on to him longer is not, at this point, going to help them do that at all. Coming up next here, we'll talk more about Giannis, LeBron, the NBA offseason ahead right here on ESPN Radio. 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
9: 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Wyndham Clark, Dustin Johnson, and Gary Woodland all in a group, all former U.S. Open champs. They're feeding off each other. They started on the back nine, now at the fourth. Clark looking for a birdie in the solo lead.
10: Got a really good look from about 15 or 16 feet. This ball's going to be breaking from left to right. This is absolutely dead center.
9: Carl Paulson, the call on SiriusXM. So Clark at 4-under, Dustin Johnson trying to match him.
10: At just outside of 10 feet, this to get to 4-under par and in a tie for the lead coming from the left-hand side. Matt's in the center of the hole. All three players birdied the last two holes, and we're playing a downwind par 5 upcoming.
9: Now, DJ with four straight birdies to push to 4-under. Woodland made birdie there as well. He is 1-under, 3-back. I'm Ted Emrick, Westwood One Sports.
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16: I'm Christine Lisi. As the first round of the U.S. Open continues to wind down, Dustin Johnson, Wyndham Clark tied at the top of the leaderboard at 4-under. Rory McIlroy is one shot back. Scottie Scheffler is six off the lead. Major League Baseball, two home runs so far for Juan Soto. Mets leading the Phillies 3-2, bottom of the third inning. Ryan McMahon, game-tying solo blast, has evened things up for the Yankees and White Sox at one. They're in the bottom of the third from the Bronx. Jordan Walker is driven in a run. Cardinals leading the Royals 2-0, bottom one. Mariners got seven shutout innings from Brian Wu, two RBI from Colt Emerson. They defeated the Orioles 3-0. Blue Jays beat the Red Sox 4-3. Boston 12-25 at Fenway Park this season, 5-17 versus the American League East. Travis Bazzano, go-ahead solo shot in the seventh. Guardians topped the Brewers 4-2. Twins scored four in the first on their way to a 9-3 victory over the Rangers. Angels outfielder Mike Trout placed on the injured list with a hamstring injury. No timeline for his return. ESPN MLB reporter Jeff Passan reports. Major League Baseball proposed widespread changes to its amateur entry system that would cut annual signing bonuses by more than $150 million and make high school players ineligible for the domestic draft, as well as institute an international draft. It also calls for each draft to be 12 rounds. United States men's national team star Christian Pulisic continued to train separately from the team one day before Team USA takes on Australia in World Cup group play. The NHL cleared Mike Babcock to coach again, opening the path for the Oilers to hire him. The league investigated his resignation from Columbus nearly 3 years ago.
17: Hey, this is Rich Eisen. Coming up on Friday's show, Andrew Siciliano talks Cleveland's quarterback competition. We preview the U.S. men's national team versus Australia in the World Cup, plus what's more likely. That's Friday's Rich Eisen show on Disney+, the ESPN app, and ESPN Radio.

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